0: ways that are accessible and leave us wanting to know more. On this edition of All Access, Dr. Tyson goes even further and he shares his childhood growing up in the Bronx and gives us his thoughts on the future of AI. And Dr. Tyson's new book, Take Me to Your Leader, Perspectives on Your First Alien Encounter.
1: From ABC News, I'm Dave Packer. President Trump's IRS settlement deal is not sitting well with many members of his own party. We're hearing reverberations on Capitol Hill from Republicans over the $1.8 billion fund that would compensate claimants who say they were unjustly treated by the Justice Department under President Biden. ABC's Selena Wang.
2: We have seen time and time again that Republicans have been refusing to defy the president, even when they're uncomfortable with something he wants. But so many of them see this, quote, anti-weaponization fund as simply just a bridge too far. They see it as politically toxic, something that could undermine their majority come November.
1: Evacuation orders for thousands of people in Orange County, California, after a hazardous chemical leak fire. Officials now warning of a large tank that could rupture or possibly explode. USAID, once considered the world's largest foreign aid agency, suffered severe budget cutbacks in 2025. Some believe that loss of funding contributed to the Ebola outbreak in Africa right now. More from Yuri Benajard with the ABC Medical Unit.
3: This outbreak is continuously growing with hundreds of cases reported, and many public health officials and people in the public health community are criticizing recent cuts to funding aid, especially in the global health sector like USAID, and say that this may be a key reason as to why this outbreak was identified so late.
1: They're still trying to fix that sinkhole at New York's LaGuardia Airport. One of the runways is closed, and the ripple effects are being felt far beyond New York leading into this busy holiday weekend. ABC's Andrew Dimbert is at LaGuardia.
4: The timing really couldn't be worse because this is expected to be one of, if not the busiest, Memorial Day travel weekend on record. The TSA is anticipating screening some 18 million passengers before it's all said and done. As for that runway, the goal is to complete those repairs and necessary inspections by at least tomorrow morning, so that the runway can reopen well before Monday's travel rush, when, of course, everybody's going to be flying back home.
1: Wall Street, the Dow up 294 today. 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
1: The Pentagon releasing dozens of new videos of UFOs, incidents the government still cannot explain. ABC's Jay O'Brien.
7: The files made public on order of President Trump, who earlier this month touted complete and maximum transparency. In the newly released records video from 2020, taken in an undisclosed area under U.S. Central Command, appearing to show a sphere flying over a population center, the pilot getting a closer look before it eventually flew higher off into the sky.
1: Demonstrations in Havana, Cuba today over the Justice Department's charges against Raul Castro and the 1996 shooting down of two planes carrying humanitarian aid to Cuba from Miami. ABC's Matt Rivers was recently in Havana.
8: What you continue to hear from the Cuban government is a list of defiance to all the issues that the United States raises. They want a change in the way the government operates. They want a change in how the economy operates. They want Russia and China to no longer have any sort of presence on the island there that they would call a national security threat. And now they want Raul Castro in prison. A lot of those, if not all of them, are going to be red lines for the Cuban government. And so what ends up happening is you've got two you know, governments talking past each other and not a lot of progress.
1: A passing to note.
9: I'll stand alone, don't need anyone, because I'm Rob, just came to have
1: rapper Rob Bass, half of the duo Rob Bass and DJ Easy Rock, best known for their hit It Takes Two, has died. Bass, who had just celebrated his 59th birthday, died today after a battle with cancer. Dave Packer, ABC News.
10: Was the fancy prep school, so we need you. We want to give you an honorary degree. We want to. So I have 27 honorary degrees, honorary doctorates. Don't be impressed by that. Be impressed that I sat through that many graduations.
11: That is a feat.
10: That's the achievement right there.
11: Who inspired you growing up?
10: It's not that simple, because if I needed a black person from the Bronx as an astrophysicist who came before me, I would never be an astrophysicist. And I knew that. So I think role models are a little overrated in this regard. If you require a role model, you'll never be the first at anything. You'll only be the second, third, or fourth. So it takes a little more navigation to not have role models in front of you. But there are people who influenced me at the Hayden Planetarium. There was an educator there who told such captivating stories. I said, if I'm ever an educator, I want to be like that.
11: Mm. Let's talk about your book, Take Me to Your Leader.
10: Oh, thank you.
11: Which spends a lot of time talking about aliens. You begin the book by saying, from a child, you always wanted to be abducted by aliens.
10: Once I got my first telescope at age 12, and I would go out alone at night, that's the situation where I wanted to be abducted. And then I'm looking at other people's accounts of being abducted, and it always happens to them alone, right? So it took about 100 million years, maybe two, to have the earliest signs of self-replicating life. For that to happen, even though that's a frontier in the biology lab, how do you go from organic molecules to life? Earth figured it out very quickly. And so if Earth can do it, and we have this many stars as so beautifully decorating these walls, no one who studied that problem denies the very high likelihood that we are not alone in the universe.
11: So let's talk about this. Even though you talk throughout the book that there's never been any scientific evidence, there's never been any proof that we have ever been visited by any other intelligent life.
10: Yeah, so let me qualify the evidence and proof, those two words you just used there. I don't think I used the word proof in the book.
11: I think you said evidence. I think you said scientific evidence.
10: Evidence. And evidence, there's the battle cry of the courtroom, I need a witness, said no scientist ever. We and psychologists, apparently alone, know how susceptible an account of an objective reality is to your state of mind, to your mood. And so generally, we need something more tangible than your account of what happened. Now, if you have many people that give the same account, that is helpful, and it says maybe there's something there, let's investigate further, but with proper tools. And in fact, NASA, after these testimonies of the past several years, NASA has proposed, and it's a friend of mine and colleague who was on the head of that committee, he said, here's what we do. Let's get an app. Somebody's got to write an app where if you see a UFO or an alien, anything, start taking pictures, because we all have smartphones. Start taking pictures. And this app will capture all of the metadata of that phone. Not the direction, the time, the altitude, the angle, the intensity, all of this. And then it goes to a clearinghouse. So if multiple people get a picture, then you can triangulate on where it is in the sky. And in that way, the extra data might give us something.
11: So where's the app?
10: I think they're working on it. But until that happens, for me, as a scientist and as a skeptic, I'm just sitting here waiting, bring out the alien. And when that happens, no one any longer needs to ask, do you believe in aliens?
0: And coming up,
11: how do you explain to the person at home who's saying, look, I can't afford my rent, I can't afford food, and you all are spending billions and billions of dollars to go to the moon again?
10: To say, let us not explore, you are cutting civilization off at the kneecaps, because you are prejudging what you think will be the value of that discovery to civilization.
12: You want to know what I've been doing for the last 4 years? I was in a cult, man.
13: Who am I?
14: Nature Boy.
15: You know this is not how life's supposed to be.
16: Where Nature Boy is, that's where I'll find my truth.
17: I am your Messiah.
18: Bow to me.
19: What in the world is going on here?
20: Something was screaming at me, no, but I ignored it. There was brainwashing, mind manipulation. He was king, he was God.
21: Watching. And don't shoot God.
20: He had to be destroyed.
22: Nothing dies in nature.
23: All right, where's my LGBTQ? Where are you? Thank you very much. Thanks for coming out. And also coming to the show. Hey! Shut up! I'm pissed off so often lately, you guys, I swear. Because I'm a grown-ass woman in America, and I'm paying attention. If I had known we were headed toward The Handmaid's Tale, and I was going to be wearing that big red cape, I wouldn't have cut out carbs.
2: Does anyone else hear that?
13: Hear what?
18: That's the best compliment I've ever gotten.
19: I'm gonna cry for the first time in my entire life.
24: I give you all A pluses. A plus.
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53: Hi. 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Woke up somewhere that we both never been.
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0: Brighten your morning.
2: I'm George, how are you?
0: And the day ahead.
3: What do you think is the likelihood that in your lifetime you would encounter, or someone on this planet would encounter, an alien? And if they did, how might you hypothesize that they would get here?
4: So if the aliens are of this universe, they're going to be subject to the same laws of physics. What will be beyond our imagination would be their control and power over technology. I mean, think about it. Wright brothers were in 1903. Neil Armstrong and Buzz Aldrin walked on the moon in 1969, 66 years later. So in 66 years, we went from an airplane that barely flew to walking on the moon. Mm. How could you have even projected that back when with the Wright brothers? Given how the pace of technology, even just on Earth, I'll let them come with whatever, even give them wormholes, give them warp drives. They're clearly smarter than us. If they got here,
3: and
4: if,
3: we weren't able to get to them,
4: we only just yesterday left Earth for another destination since 1972. So that's the best we've been doing for 50 years. The aliens, you know, so they'll be smarter than us, more technologically able. Hmm. But this evil alien trope, I'm not so convinced by that.
3: You said with regard to that when we're thinking about aliens, we have to abandon our own hubris. Explain that.
4: The aliens cross the galaxy, and of all the life forms on Earth, they only want to probe your body orifices. How important do you think you are physiologically to aliens that cross the galaxy? When we have oak trees that weigh 100 tons, and we have whales that, you know, oh, but you're the one that they're going to poke around in your body orifices. That's hubris.
3: Is there a pop culture, a book, a movie, something you've seen where you thought, well, maybe they got it right?
4: Yes. Well, I don't know if they got it right, but they showed some genuine creativity in what they tried to create. So let's go back to 1958. There's a movie called The Blob.
5: The blood-curdling threat of The Blob.
3: Oh, yes.
4: That's not even a vertebrate animal. Mm-hmm. It is just, it's a three-dimensional amoeba.
6: It's kind of like a mass that keeps getting bigger and bigger.
4: That's this big, and it's particularly...
3: Would slide under the door
4: crack. Stop that, yes. It would come through the grate, the air conditioning grate, and it was terrifying because it would come at you in ways that no one had imagined you'd be attacked. A locked door should protect you, not from the blob. It was a transparent gel. After its first victim, it was red for the rest of the movie. So I thought that was inventive. But it's not what I would call an intelligent alien that would ask you to take it to its leader. All right, so that's a different level here. In the recent film, Project Hail Mary...
7: I'm going to call you Rocky.
4: That alien didn't have two eyes, a nose, a mouth, neck, shoulders, and legs. It was like a craboid rock creature, still highly dexterous with each of the crab legs. So that's an example of trying to let me not be controlled by the absence of imagination of Hollywood.
3: The Trump administration, as you well know, recently released a batch of documents about UFOs. Your takeaway?
4: Oh, well, if you read through them, I've looked through most of the documents. Oh, by the way, there are NASA documents in there with the military documents. The military documents, many of them were at one point classified and then declassified. So that's the disclosure part of it. The NASA documents were never classified, but they were sort of thrown in with it because some of them referred to astronauts seeing flashes of light that might have been a little mysterious. We know entirely what they were. So it's a little disingenuous to throw those in to get everybody excited that on the moon we're seeing light, mysterious lights. They're saying, yeah, we've got crashed remnants, we've got alien body parts, or non-human biologics was the actual phrase. We've got reversed engineering. And so I'm not learning anything new from these documents that I could not have inferred from those testimonies under sworn oath. So that's why I'm saying, if you're going to bring out the files, why not bring out the alien? That's all? Is that too much to ask for? Is that too much to ask? So bring out the alien, and then we're done here.
3: I got to get your reaction to Artemis. I'm sure you were watching, if not there in person, you were watching on TV?
4: Yeah, yeah. So I'm an old timer, so I remember when we did that in 1968. Okay, we went around the moon. In fact, we orbited a few times and then came back the end of 1968. So for me, it wasn't so much that it's an achievement, because it's a 58-year-old repeated achievement. It's that it's about time. If I were the moon, I'd say, welcome back. Where you been all this time?
3: I'm so curious to get your take on Gil Scott-Heron's 1970 poem, Whitey on the Moon. I have to ask because, for those at home who are not aware, it was a contrast, basically, of class and race at the time the Apollo missions were landing on the moon, right? And just a stanza, he says,
1: I can't pay no doctor bills, but Whitey's on the moon. 10 years from now, I'll be paying still while Whitey's on the moon.
3: Now, the space race is a little bit different now because you have billionaires who are also assisting. But how do you explain to the person at home who's saying, look, I can't afford my rent, I can't afford food, and you all are spending billions and billions of dollars to go to the moon again?
4: Had NASA launched black astronauts in that first round, he could not have composed that song.
3: But could have had the same complaint.
4: He could. He would have said, America on the moon,
3: right.
4: Yet America
3: yes.
4: has poverty.
3: Yes.
4: So it would have changed the language of that.
3: Sure.
4: Okay.
3: But the meaning's still the same.
4: The economic meaning.
3: Yes.
4: But that also contained a racial
3: yes.
4: component. So that's my first comment. Second, it looks like a luxury to go into space. And I have two replies. One, imagine we're back in the cave, all right? And there's some youngins who peek out the cave door, and they see, like, hills and mountains and streams and fruit on trees. But nobody's ever left the cave before. So they go to the cave elders. So these are the 30-year-olds, because those are the elders back then. They didn't live very long back then. Not many people live very long. So they say, we want to go outside the cave. Okay, what do you say about this? So the cave elders caucus, and they turn around and say, we won't let you go outside the cave until we solve the cave problems first. You realize how ridiculous that sounds, okay? Here is Earth. The sun is this big. The universe is this big. And you're saying, solve Earth problems first before you go into the universe? And usually people who say that don't know how much money NASA's actually getting. So take your tax dollar. NASA's getting less than 0.4% of that dollar. 0.4 of a penny that's not even minted anymore. If you cut 0.4 off of that dollar, you're not even into the ink. And you're saying, don't spend that because we have problems on Earth when you have 99.6% of the rest of the budget that you could be solving those problems with, and you're not? You're looking in the wrong place. To say, let us not explore, you are cutting civilization off at the kneecaps because you are prejudging what you think will be the value of that discovery to civilization.
3: Okay, so in this similar realm, I want to talk about artificial intelligence. I know that you embrace it. You have said that it has made life better for you.
4: Bring it on.
3: But do you ever think about the people who are going to be without a job, the massive layoffs, the companies who are going to decide, hey, I don't need people. I've got AI.
4: So there's a unsolved problem built into that. So it's a very real issue. I don't ever want to give the impression I'm making light of it. It's an unsolved issue. And the unsolved part of it is it's a self-limiting achievement. All right. So you make a product. You used to have 100 employees. Now you have one employee who programs the AI. And now you make a product, but the 99 employees don't have jobs, so they can't buy your product. So what good is it to make a product for people who don't have a job to pay for it? Okay? So something's got to give in there. Either the economy expands in a different way that we have yet to predict that picks up this labor force, Or you need something like what they call UBI, Universal Basic Income, where the profits of highly profitable companies that have very few employees goes into some pot of money to compensate those who are all laid off because of it. The problem is AI is coming upon us perhaps faster than the workforce can adjust. And that'll be bad. And I don't have an easy solution for that. But what I do know is that there's so many other places that AI will create great value to our health, our wealth, and our security, that to put it all under one roof and say, get rid of it all, that's short-sighted.
3: Elon Musk has said that the only way to save humanity is to establish a self-sustaining multi-planetary civilization. Do you agree, and is that even possible?
4: No, it's a way to have fun on other planets. But the concern is, if something bad happens on one planet and you want to preserve the species, your species continues on another planet. Carl Sagan was a fan of this. So many people are. I look at it differently. I would ask, what do you think is going to harm the species on one planet versus another? Is it an asteroid? Is it a killer virus? I'm thinking, get the medical guys to create a super serum antiviral vaccine so that no virus will take us out. I'm just comparing efforts here and cost and money. So protect Earth. And you don't need another planet other than to visit and have fun.
3: Enrico Fermi, a physicist, once said famously, with regard to talk about aliens, then where is everybody? And so I want to pose that to you. If intelligent life does exist, where is everybody?
4: Again, you're thinking you're so important, you want to be visited by them. We could be the least important planet. So that's one answer, which is not interesting, which is hard for us to accept. And another one, maybe space is just too vast. That's another one.

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1: You want to know what I've been doing for the last 4 years? 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
10: 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Then don't shoot God.
8: You had to be destroyed.
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36: Reporting from outside Madison Square Garden on the NBA playoffs, I'm Will Reeve. 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
0: Good evening. I'm Stephanie Ramos. Thank you so much for streaming with us. Here's a look at the stories making headlines right now. We're learning new details in the sudden death of NASCAR great Kyle Busch. According to a new 911 call, the 41-year-old suffered a medical emergency the day before he died. The caller said Busch was very hot and experiencing shortness of breath. Busch was at a GM facility in North Carolina preparing for this weekend's Coca-Cola 600 race. The married father of two died the next day, just hours after his family said he was hospitalized and undergoing treatment due to a severe illness. There's more turnover in President Trump's cabinet. Tulsi Gabbard announced her resignation as Director of National Intelligence today. Gabbard said she is stepping down to fully support her husband as he battles an extremely rare form of bone cancer. She is the fourth member of the president's cabinet to leave in the last 3 months. 40,000 people in Orange County, California were ordered to evacuate due to a hazardous chemical leak at an aerospace facility. The leak was reported on Thursday after a valve overheated on a 34,000-gallon tank containing a liquid used to make acrylic plastics, prompting a release of vapors into the air. Officials warn of two dangerous possible scenarios. The tank could either fail and spill thousands.
37: ABC News, I'm Dave Packer. Thousands under evacuation orders in California's Orange County. ABC's Trevor Ault.
38: 40,000 residents ordered to evacuate in the town of Garden Grove after a toxic chemical leak from a tank at an aerospace facility. Orange County officials say there are only two possible scenarios, both of them dangerous. Either the tank could fail or it will explode.
37: And in New York City, an explosion at a Staten Island shipyard has left several firefighters hurt and one person dead. Tulsi Gabbard announcing a resignation as Director of National Intelligence. Gabbard writing that she's stepping down to fully support her husband as he battles an extremely rare form of bone cancer. A day after scrubbing the

0: launch due to a mechanical problem with the launch tower arm. SpaceX successfully launched its 408-foot Starship, but not without a few hiccups along the way. A number of engines shut down, but there were 33 on the booster, so that flight continued and splashed down in the Gulf as planned. This is ABC News.
1: Not so long ago, the AI of today seemed unimaginable. Now it can write code, generate video, help diagnose diseases, and reason through complex problems in seconds. And as the race to dominate artificial intelligence accelerates, Google is increasingly poised to take the top spot, changing the way we search, how we create, even how we monitor our bodies. And we spoke exclusively with the architect behind it all, Google DeepMind co-founder and CEO Sir Demis Hassabis. He says this is just the beginning.
2: When we look back at this time, I think we will realize that we were standing in the foothills of the singularity.
3: We are so happy to be here having this conversation with you. So thank you for inviting us here.
2: Well, it's great to do it.
3: And a good time for you to do it, I would imagine, as Google and DeepMind really seems to be pulling out in front of all of the AI competition. Is that what you expected?
2: Well, I think, you know, that we're very happy with our progress that we've made last few years. I think we've taken giant leaps on the modeling and the research side, but also integrating it, especially over the last year, into all of our product surfaces. So I think it's an amazing thing that only at Google we can really do, because we have the full stack all the way from the chips to the frontier models to the AI products.
3: We are seeing right now a growing AI backlash.
4: Parents sounding the alarm about the dangers of AI chatbots.
5: The Department of Homeland Security says AI offers opportunities for bad actors to undermine our democratic system.
6: Data centers that power the AI boom. They're hulking size, dividing communities, draining energy, and spiking neighbors' electric bills.
7: As the former CEO and chairman of Google.
1: Former Google CEO Eric Schmidt was booed during a commencement speech at the University of Arizona.
8: Time magazine selected its person of the year for 2025, and this time it was the architects of artificial intelligence. Interesting.
3: People see it increasing the cost of their energy. They see it claiming jobs. They see it claiming their future. And they hear all of the incredible things that it might do, but they also feel very uncertain about what it is doing right now. How do you answer to that?
2: Well, I think it's right to have some worry and some concern about the future, because a lot of it is very uncertain. But I think part of it is also the way some of the industry is communicating about what things are going to happen. In my view, all of this is still to be determined. So, and I think especially the youth of today, they are going to be the ones to write the next chapter and make use of all of these incredible technologies to come up with incredible new opportunities that would not exist without it. And I think that's been the history of technology advances in the past 20, 30 years. They're always worried about at the time, and then we figure out with human ingenuity, you know, how to overcome those challenges. But we really need to do this very urgently and ideally internationally too.
3: Internationally, could we make rules here, implement them, and say whatever China does is up to China?
2: Ideally, it would be a kind of international, let's say, standards around AI. But I think the US and the West is, of course, a big enough market and easily powerful enough to kind of make some of those standards themselves. And I think we are going to need them as these systems become more and more powerful, because they're dual purpose technologies. They can be used for amazing good, which is obviously what myself and others who've been working this for a long time are hoping for. But they can also be repurposed by bad actors for harm. So there needs to be some standards around how these things get used and built and deployed.
3: You were a chess prodigy as a child. You designed video games as a teen, studied the human brain, won the Nobel Prize, and now you're at the forefront of this technology that is revolutionary. What is it about this moment that you want the world, people, humanity to wrestle with?
2: Well, I think that AI, it's actually going to be almost a new era for humanity. I think it's that big and profound a change. Sometimes I compare it to, you know, going to be 10 times the impact of the Industrial Revolution, and maybe 10 times faster, you know, occurring over a decade instead of a century. So we're talking about really profound transformation. And what I would like to see AI being used for is to advance science and medicine. That's what I set out, you know, over 30 years ago now to do with AI. That's why I spent my whole career working on AI, is I see it as the ultimate tool to push forward scientific discovery.
3: When you say this is going to be 10 times bigger than the Industrial Revolution and 10 times faster, and then you talk about curing disease, that is incredibly exciting. But there's the flip side of that. It's jobs. It's, are we ready as humanity for this technology?
2: Yeah.
3: How do you balance those two things?
2: Well, I think there's a lot of challenges, too. It's a double-edged sword, AI. We, on the one hand, we want to solve disease and help with things like energy and environmental issues. And I think AI can help with all of that on the plus side. But it will also disrupt jobs. And I think there'll be huge new opportunities as well, actually, is what I believe will happen with AI and these AI tools sort of superpowering the youth of today to be able to do incredible things that were, you know, you could barely imagine a few years ago. And I think that will create, anytime there's a lot of disruption, it also means there's a lot, huge amounts of new opportunity. And so I think that's how I see the sort of future of jobs going.
3: I think the question that people ask is, okay, we understand the new opportunity, but there's lag time there. The Industrial Revolution happened over a century plus of time. If this is moving so fast and it's clearly going to displace some workers, what becomes of them in the meantime?
2: Well, I think that this is where broader society, civil society, academia, social sciences need to come together to try and chart out how do we as humanity want the next stage to go. The future's not written. I think it's for us collectively to decide how we want economies to change, what do we imagine things like jobs are going to become, but also make sure that we distribute all of the incredible productivity gains that are going to happen with AI to as many people as possible so that everyone around the world benefits. And I think those are all choices to be made, actually. They're not really to do with the technology itself. They're more wider societal issues that I think a broad group of people needs to come together to discuss and debate. And I think also to get humanity ready for these big changes, it's going to kind of need almost new philosophy, new great philosophy. And I think, again, it shouldn't just be about technologists and the people building this technology. It's going to affect everyone. So everyone should be involved in that conversation.
3: How optimistic are you that that conversation is going to happen to solve this problem before we actually have to confront it?
2: I think we're seeing the good signs of that. So things like the AI summits that have been happening around the world. The first one was convened in London. The most recent one was in India. Bringing together the international community from all different walks of life to discuss these really big issues. But I think it needs to be a lot more, and it needs to happen a lot faster because the technology is moving and improving and progressing so quickly.
3: So given where things are right now, would you be in favor of hitting the pause button if everybody else was in favor of it as well?
2: I think if it was possible to wave a magic wand, potentially, but I think mostly what it's about is taking the time and collaborating on the most important issues, on safety and security of these systems. So it's more that, because of course we want the cures to all diseases, and we want new types of energy and materials, and we need those things as quickly as possible if you look at the other challenges that is confronting the world and society today.
3: If this goes the way you anticipate, you and a handful of people are building technology that is absolutely revolutionary. And it's you and a handful of tech executives. And even with the very best of intentions, why should such a small group of individuals get to decide our future?
2: I don't think it should be. So I think there needs to be an international standards approach to this. It shouldn't just be the tech companies. It should be broader society. Everyone's got to take this really seriously, like the technologists too. And I think maybe that's starting to happen now. But I think there's real urgency needed around that.
3: You see it happening?
2: I think they are starting to, yes.
3: What do you think they need to know or understand that they're missing at this point?
2: Well, I think it's just hard for the human mind to comprehend something that's a kind of exponential. We're just not really built for that with the way our brains have evolved. You know, we think in more linear terms, but this is an exponential technology, and a lot of things are going to happen very fast that are going to be very impactful. So I think that's probably the hardest thing to get your head around. And I think everyone's actually able to, of course, interact with pretty much the latest AI technologies in chatbots every day, you know, things like Gemini. So everyone now has a feel for what is this technology, what can it do, what is it still weak at doing. And that's great, I think, because it allows them to be understanding of the enormity of what's coming and hopefully help to shape that.
3: One of the other big issues people have with AI right now is the energy cost. Data centers add cost to energy. Should the average ordinary person bear that cost?
2: I think if you look at most of the energy costs, first of all, they're overstated with the data centers, but also most of the big companies and the hyperscalers, they're building out their own energy infrastructures to make sure that the brunt of those costs and the energy that they're using is not passed on to the consumer. And Google's definitely doing its part there. The second thing I would say on that is that I believe AI is actually going to be one of the best technologies for environmental concerns. I think AI in the next 10 years is going to save far more energy than it uses in the long run.
3: 10 years from now?
2: Sure.
3: It'll save the energy?
2: I think it will less than that. It will save more energy than it's using.
3: And in the meantime?
2: And in the meantime, we'll need to build up that infrastructure, and the big companies and the organizations that have those resources will need to bear the brunt of those costs.
1: Coming up,
3: what's the question we're not asking right now about AI that we should be?
9: Is this hard to talk about?
10: Yeah.
11: Seattle grounds about to take off. It's going to be crazy.
12: He was not the type of person to behave like that.
13: We had a very serious situation.
11: I did a kind of a bad thing.
14: So you hijacked the plane is what you're saying?
11: Yeah.
15: This is a major metropolitan area. Thousands of people could be killed. He hasn't flown an airplane before.
16: How did he get that plane in the air by himself? I couldn't believe it.
11: I play video games, so, you know, I know what I'm doing a little bit.
17: Do you have an idea of how much fuel you have left?
11: Holy smokes, it's going down quick.
15: In an hour, he's going to fall out of the sky. The only way out where nobody dies is if he lands the plane successfully.
11: You're probably going to send some jets because, you know, I could be a bad guy.
18: I'm requesting military assistance. He just made a threat.
19: I've never heard him say that.
20: He could never be a bad guy. He was always a good guy.
11: I got a lot of people that care about me. It's going to disappoint them.
18: 15 minutes of fuel.
11: One of my engines is going out or something.
21: Oh, my God, he's going to crash.
11: Oh, man, I'm sick. I want you to whisper sweet nothing through my ear.
17: I don't think I can do that for you.
11: Damn it, people's lives are at stake here. Hey, you think this thing can do a barrel roll?
22: Try to figure out how to use the autopilot first.
11: Boring.
21: He's going upside down. Holy!
23: Can we cut the cameras?
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25: All right, where's my LGBTQ? Where are you? Thank you very much. Thanks for coming out. And also coming to the show. Hey! Shut up! I'm pissed off so often lately, you guys, I swear. Because I'm a grown-ass woman in America, and I'm paying attention. If I had known we were headed toward The Handmaid's Tale, and I was going to be wearing that big red cape, I wouldn't have cut out carbs.
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35: 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We're just scared."
36: 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He's the bad guy.
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10: If you could correct anything about AI that you believe exists in the public's mind right now, that you think is misinformed, what would that be?
12: Well, I think, first of all, in terms of the approach to it, I would say that those of us who are building it need to be approaching it with sort of some humility around the amount we understand about these systems and what we think about the certainty of certain paths from here. I think the future is still to be written. I think there's going to be some incredible things that are going to happen, amazing things that are going to be incredibly beneficial for the world. But we each step, we find out new things. It's very new, this technology. It's progressing very fast. And we need to adapt quickly to any new things that we see. So I think, that's the number one thing. And then on top of that, I would say that for society in general, it's incumbent on the industry to show unequivocally the benefits. And I think there's not been enough of that so far.
10: What evidence have you seen of dramatic change, things that are so much better today because of AI?
12: Well, if you take AlphaFold, our big breakthrough in understanding the 3D structure of proteins, over 3 million scientists in the world make use of that now in all of their really important scientific research and medical research. So I think that, there won't be a drug designed in the future that won't have made some use of AlphaFold looking into the future. So I think that's already an unbelievable benefit to the world. And that's just one example.
10: What's the single biggest thing that people are not taking advantage of with AI that they should be doing right now?
12: I always recommend to students, and when I give talks to universities, that they should lean into the tools and become kind of incredibly native with them. So I think there's so much value in what these tools can do already today. They'll kind of be like super powered over the next 10 years in terms of whatever job they enter into, whatever career they enter into. I think making use of these tools will be able to make them 10 times more productive than the previous generation.
10: What do you tell students right now who are so nervous about where the world is? They hear the stories that jobs aren't going to be there for them because of AI, internships don't exist. They have no idea what to study in college. What would you tell them to study?
12: I would ignore all the noise around that and just be confident about your capabilities. So the next generation will own how this goes. And I would first of all say, still study the basic STEM subjects. Get really good at math and computer science and physics and all the normal subjects, because that will make you better at using whatever these tools become and understanding that better, just like my generation did with computers and the internet back in the day. It's another one of those big transitions. When that comes, there's always a lot of uncertainty, and I get the worries about that. But the best of the next generation will create incredible new opportunities, take advantage of the opportunities that are going to come with any type of disruption like this.
10: What kind of human skills are most important?
12: First of all, getting really natively good with the tools and understanding what they can do for you and how to incorporate that into your workflow. And I think that's going to become more important with the agentic era. And then I think it's going to be things like creativity, having taste, bringing sort of what I would call the soul to a product or a design or a feature. I think those are the kinds of things that are going to differentiate what people output or what other people want beyond just the underlying technology.
10: And where does that soul come from, in your view?
12: think it comes from human ingenuity and our experience and intuition. So I often say in science, for example, what separates the great scientists from the good scientists is not their technical ability. If you're a professional scientist, you're already technically really able. It's actually creativity and having a kind of great taste, sometimes we call it, for what's the right question, what's the right hypothesis, what's the real sort of meaningful experiment that needs to be done. And for now, that's all going to be needed to be driven by the human component of all of these technologies.
10: What's the question we're not asking right now about AI that we should be?
12: I think we should be asking ourselves, what is this kind of future society and how the world works, including the economy? How should that work? I think all of the top people in the various fields need to pay, really take that seriously. When I talk to economists, I'm not sure they're really taking this seriously, what change is coming down the road, to social scientists, to philosophers, about how we should adapt society to these enormous impactful transformations that are coming down the road.
10: How do you answer that question? When you look out 5 years from now, what does it look like?
12: Well, what I'd like to see is the benefits of this spread across the world. I'd like to see the latest systems deployed after serious amounts of testing, and that they're secure and they're safe. And we understand what the guardrails around those guardrails are robust around the technologies, especially as they get more powerful. And then I want to see incredible new breakthroughs in science and medicine and energy and all these types of fields, where I think AI is going along with, as this amazing tool, is going to allow experts to make probably 50 years worth of advances in five.
10: 50 years worth of advances in five. Mm-hmm. And why? How does that work?
12: Well, it's basically accelerating the pace of discoveries by finding patterns in data, finding correlations between connections between different subjects, and just allowing the human scientists and experts to get on top of so much more information so they can ask the right questions and set the right problems to crack.
10: I talked earlier about the fact that you were a chess prodigy. How did you learn chess?
12: I was 4 years old, so I don't really remember, but apparently I saw my dad and my uncle play, and they don't play very well, but apparently I asked to play, and after a couple of weeks I was beating them, so they took me to the chess clubs and I started winning there, and it sort of took off from there.
10: Do you see a four-year-old like you in the future learning from AI to do what you did with dad and your uncle?
12: I think not necessarily learning from AI, but I think a kid like me who grew up with computers and programming, I can't wait to see what an equivalent kid like that would do today, growing up with all these amazing AI tools and expanding what they're capable of doing. I think the next generation is going to come up with amazing things.
10: So how do we make sure that in everybody's hands, people don't do the wrong things with it, especially when that's becoming more and more easy to do?
12: Yeah, so that's one of the worries, is to make sure, of course, you want all the people who are going to do good things with it to be able to access it widely, things like open source and so on. We open sourced AlphaFold. Everyone in the scientific community can make use of the structures that we predicted. But as they think systems get more powerful, we do have to work out how can we build robust enough guardrails. They can't be removed by a bad actor once you deploy it. And that's a very difficult challenge, cybersecurity challenge that all the leading labs are working on.
10: If I came to you and said, Sir Demis, what do I study in college, given everything you know about AI and the world you are building? What do you tell me?
12: I would say still study the basic core STEM subjects of maths and physics and computer science and biology. I think all of those things, those foundations will still be critical in the AI era. And what's more, I think a lot of the big advances will come by applying AI and combining it with one of the other subjects, whether that's creative arts to biology. I think that's where in the next 10 years, all of the most amazing advances are going to come from.
10: So you're saying don't give up on the humanities either, if that's your interest.
12: I think maybe the humanities are going to be more important than ever because of charting out what should happen in the next era for humanity.
10: Is there anything at this point that keeps you up at night?
12: I don't sleep very much given the amount of work I have to do, but yeah, you know, all these things worry me. Both, of course, I'm on the one hand unbelievably excited with the potential of where we are now with things, and we're trying to cure diseases with AI through isomorphic labs. We're on the cusp of all of those amazing things. But also I worry a lot about the downsides and making sure, you know, can we mitigate that for society?
10: And when you wrestle with those topics, are you talking to a human or AI?
12: I'm mostly thinking about it to myself in quiet moments of reflection and talking with my friends.
10: So you're not asking Gemini yet?
12: Not yet, but maybe in the future.
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37: There was brainwashing, mind manipulation. 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
40: Nothing dies in nature.
41: Good morning, Lieutenant. Do you have good news to share with me?
42: 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You work with the police?
41: Well, you know, free coffee.
43: I can make you melt.
44: Got a high profile murder on our hands. 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
45: Catch me if you can.
41: Our killer was also a sprinter.
44: See if we can track her down.
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41: I think that's for the best.
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48: Tonight on ABC News Live Prime, inside the shocking death of NASCAR legend Kyle Busch.
49: Got an individual that's shortness of breath, very hot, thinks he's going to pass out, and is producing a little bit of blood. Coughing up some blood.
48: The heartbreaking 911 call made the day before Busch died. reportedly training in a racing simulator when he became unresponsive.
0: I'm Will Reeve with what we know about the days leading up to Kyle Busch's death and tributes pouring in from around the world.
48: Dangerous rain and storms across the country this holiday weekend, with flash floods and downpours expected in the South, Midwest, and Northeast. What will the washout mean for your travels? Plus, thanks to soaring gas prices and expensive groceries, could this be the priciest Memorial Day ever? We look at the high costs that could be headed your way and tell you ways to save money this weekend and all summer long.
1: From ABC News, I'm Dave Packer. 40,000 people in Orange County, California, ordered to evacuate due to a hazardous chemical leak from a tank at an aerospace facility. Warnings that the tank could either fail and spill thousands of gallons of toxic chemicals, or it could explode. Orange County Fire Authority Division Chief Greg Covey.
3: I cannot emphasize, this is not precautionary. This is going to happen unless some brilliant guy behind me here figures out how we can mitigate this incident. This thing is gonna fail. We don't know when.
1: And in New York City, an explosion at a Staten Island shipyard has left one civilian dead and dozens of firefighters injured. A federal judge has dismissed a human smuggling case against Kilmar Abrego Garcia, the man the Trump administration unlawfully deported to El Salvador last year. Tulsi Gabbard says she's resigning from her position as director of national intelligence, citing her husband's cancer diagnosis.
4: Clearly, there is a personal component to this, but the backdrop of this is that her resignation comes as there's been mounting scrutiny over the war in Iran, and it's been no secret that Gabbard and President Trump have some ideological differences when it comes to foreign policy.
1: ABC's Selena Wang. AAA estimates about 45 million of us will be traveling at least 50 miles away from home this weekend. ABC's Trevor Ault with why others are leaving the car in the driveway.
5: While a record-breaking number of Americans are expected to travel for Memorial Day weekend, the high cost of gas is forcing some families to choose to stay home.
6: Betsy Rosado says she's prioritizing saving for her children's education.
7: The way the gas prices are, it's not reasonable for us to go anywhere. We can't afford it. And I have to start saving for the kids' needs for school.
1: For those flying, there is good news. That runway at New York's LaGuardia that's been closed for several days because of a sinkhole and delaying flights has reopened. The hole's been filled. 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
1: New allegation that has emerged in the inquiry into Britain's former Prince Andrew. ABC's foreign correspondent Marcus Moore reports.
10: British police said in their latest statement they've been in touch with the lawyer for one woman who said that she was trafficked to Andrew at his home in Royal Lodge back in 2010. She has not officially brought this claim to police, though, so it's not part of the ongoing investigation. Police said that if she wishes to report this to police, it will be taken seriously and handled with care.
1: The former prince denies any wrongdoing. A new record-breaking climb at Yosemite National Park's El Capitan.
11: A 7-year-old boy has become the world's youngest person to ever climb El Capitan, the world's largest monolith. Joey Evermore takes over the record from his brother Sam, who made the climb when he was 8 years old and was also on hand to assist Joey in this expedition. Joey started as a 6-year-old, turned 7 on Wednesday during the climb, and reached the summit on Thursday evening. Joey's full name is Joey Danger Evermore, so yes, Danger is quite literally his middle name. Mike DeBusky, ABC News.
1: A woman was taken into custody in Raleigh, North Carolina, after police say she shot two attorneys outside of the Wake County courthouse. Officials say the woman had become belligerent during her court appearance and eventually left the building and returned with a handgun, shooting two opposing attorneys in her civil case. No word on the condition of the shooting victims. Wall Street, the Dow closing up 294 points, another record. Dave Packer, ABC News.
12: To the scene. Authorities say it started as a fire in a basement where two workers were believed trapped around 3:30 this afternoon. Firefighters conducting search and rescue operations when a second blast occurred. Several firefighters seriously injured.
48: A powerful storm system is sweeping across much of the country, unleashing damaging winds, torrential rain, and a disruptive start to the Memorial Day weekend. In Alabama, there was a tornado reported that tore through Tuscaloosa County. A record 45 million Americans are expected to hit the road despite soaring gas prices. And adding to the travel chaos, a runway closure at New York's LaGuardia Airport because of a sinkhole is causing delays and cancellations across the board. Our Andrew Dimbert has more.
13: Tonight, the dangerous storms slamming the South with tens of millions on the move for the Memorial Day holiday. New video showing a reported tornado menacing drivers just outside Tuscaloosa, Alabama. It comes as TSA predicting more than 18 million people will be flying to their destinations. Here at New York's LaGuardia Airport, a sinkhole shutting down one of the runways for the past 3 days.
14: I saw they had a sinkhole or something, and so flights were delayed, and hoping mine wasn't, but I got here so early.
13: That runway reopening late Friday evening. Nearly 40 million people are expected to hit the roads this weekend, despite soaring gas prices. According to Gas Buddy, 16 states are on track to have the highest prices for gas on Memorial Day. The national average gas price is now $4.53, up $1.59 from the start of the war. Some Americans forced to dial back plans for the big travel weekend.
15: It's hard to afford anything right now, so gas prices are tough.
16: And Stephanie, for those millions of Americans powering through all that pain at the pump, it'll also be a soggy, unofficial start to summer. Stephanie?
48: All right, Andrew, thank you. Let's turn to senior meteorologist Lee Goldberg. He has the holiday weekend forecast, and there's a lot of rain across the eastern half of the country, Lee.
17: Unfortunately, Stephanie, a summer's dry run, anything but dry in the east. We've had scattered showers and thunderstorms in the southeast today. There's a new severe thunderstorm watch across Texas. There was a tornado across parts of Alabama, some land spots in Texas, and rain is starting to climb up toward the Ohio Valley. Flood watches there. The heaviest rain Saturday, later in the day into Sunday for parts of the northeast. We'll also have some heavy rain along the Gulf Coast, and again, more flooding potential in the mid-Atlantic. By the time we get to Sunday, the heaviest rain is starting to shift away from New York and maybe Boston later in the day. And then you see showers becoming more scattered down in the south. And once we get into Memorial Day, a little dry, but overall heavy rainfall, 2 to 4 inches widespread from Texas all the way up to into the northeast, maybe up to half a foot of rain into the south where we have the flood watches. Not only the rain in the northeast, it's the chill 50s and 60s. There is some hope for some drying, brightening, and warming by Memorial Day, especially second half of the day. Speaking of Memorial Day, still some showers from the Gulf Coast, Mid-Atlantic, Ohio Valley. The warmth, it's all out west. Chicago all the way to Denver in the 80s. That's the best weather of the weekend. Stephanie?
48: All right. Good to know. Thanks, Lee. Another cabinet official is leaving the Trump administration. Tulsi Gabbard, the former Democratic congresswoman and current director of national intelligence, has resigned, revealing that her husband is suffering from a rare form of bone cancer. Her departure comes as President Trump defends a controversial new fund that could pay out the president's allies who claim they were targeted by the Biden administration. Here's Chief White House correspondent Mary Bruce.
18: Tonight, the president's director of national intelligence, Tulsi Gabbard, announcing she's resigning, citing her husband's recent diagnosis with a rare form of bone cancer. Gabbard saying, "I cannot in good conscience ask him to face this fight alone while I continue in this demanding and time-consuming position." President Trump quick to praise Gabbard, saying Tulsi has done an incredible job and we will miss her.
19: Yes, Tulsi Gabbard!
18: But her tenure has been rocky. A former Democratic representative turned Trump loyalist, Gabbard was largely left out of key national security decisions, including those surrounding U.S. action in Venezuela and then in Iran. In March, shortly after the war began, Gabbard refusing to echo the president's claim that Iran posed an imminent threat to the U.S.
20: It is not the intelligence community's responsibility to determine what is and is not an imminent threat.
21: Okay.
20: That is up to
21: here's,
20: the president
21: the problem.
20: Based on a volume
21: no,
20: of
21: it is,
20: information
21: it is precisely,
20: that he received.
21: It is.
18: Trump then pressed on whether he had lost confidence in her.
22: I don't want Iran to have a nuclear weapon.
0: because if they had a nuclear weapon, they'd use it immediately. I think she's probably a little bit softer on that issue, but that's okay. Some people are. Most people aren't.
18: Gabbard is now the fourth member of Trump's cabinet to depart in just the last 3 months. All women. Meanwhile, tonight, the president is fending off a growing Republican revolt over his $1.8 billion taxpayer fund to compensate allies who say they were mistreated by the Biden administration. A group that could include the rioters who stormed the Capitol and attacked police officers on January 6th.
2: Mr. President, are you going to cancel the weaponization fund?
18: Trump digging in on social media, insisting, "I am helping others who were so badly abused by an evil, corrupt, and weaponized Biden administration receive at long last justice." But a growing number of Republicans denouncing the plan. In a blistering statement, Senator Mitch McConnell, the former Republican leader, saying, "So the nation's top law enforcement official is asking for a slush fund to pay people who assault cops? Utterly stupid, morally wrong. Take your pick."
48: Mary Bruce joins us now from the White House. Mary, Republicans are clearly concerned about the broader implications of this new fund.
4: Yeah, Stephanie, they are. Senate Republicans are very worried that this fund could cost them the majority in the upcoming midterms. It's really a rare public break between the president and his own party. Stephanie.
48: All right, Mary, thank you. President Trump says he will now send 5,000 more U.S. troops to Poland, a move that caught some NATO allies off guard. At least one European minister told reporters the announcement was, quote, confusing. It appears to be a reversal. Last week, the Pentagon scrapped an army brigade's deployment to Poland after months of training. The Trump administration has expressed frustration with NATO allies over sharing costs and not doing more to back the U.S. war with Iran. Trump says he made the commitment in order to support Poland's new president. Now to the growing Ebola outbreak in Central Africa, which has sickened hundreds in the Democratic Republic of Congo. The White House Task Force for the World Cup is now demanding that the country's soccer team immediately isolate for 21 days or risk being barred from entering the U.S. Our Faith Abube has more.
21: Amid urgent warnings that the deadly Ebola virus is spreading rapidly in parts of Central Africa, tonight the White House demanding that the soccer team from the Democratic Republic of the Congo stay isolated from anyone recently in that country or risk being banned from entering the U.S.
22: We've made it very clear to the very top of FIFA, we've made it very clear to the Congo government as well, that they need to maintain that bubble, or they risk not being able to travel to the United States.
21: The Congolese team is currently in Belgium and expected to arrive in Houston on June 11th, their first match 6 days later.
22: We are taking this extremely seriously.
21: The news comes as the suspected number of people killed by Ebola nearly triples in just 1 week. Health officials also tracking roughly 750 suspected cases.
23: We're now revising our risk assessment to very high at the national level and low at global level.
21: Meantime, that American missionary doctor infected with Ebola and under treatment at a hospital in Berlin reunited with his family. Two of his four young children seen here visiting him through an isolation window. The family has tested negative and remains in quarantine.
4: And Stephanie, CDC officials today say they're deploying seven experts from their offices here in Atlanta to Central Africa, parts of Central Africa, where the Ebola virus is raging. Stephanie.
48: Faith, thank you so much. Thousands of people in Orange County, California are under evacuation orders after a hazardous chemical leak. Fire officials now warning a large tank could rupture or possibly explode. Our Trevor Ault has more.
5: Tonight, a hazmat emergency south of Los Angeles. 40,000 residents ordered to evacuate in the town of Garden Grove after a toxic chemical leak from a tank at an aerospace facility. Orange County officials say there are only two possible scenarios, both of them dangerous. Either the tank could fail or it will explode.
3: One, it fails and cracks and all the product leaks out onto the ground. The other option that was told to us is that it blows up.
5: That leak triggered yesterday when a valve overheated on a 34,000-gallon tank containing a liquid used to make acrylic plastics. It was initially spewing toxic chemicals into the air. Fire crews spraying the tank with water trying to cool it down. By this morning, county officials expanded the evacuation zone, but they say 15% of residents are refusing to leave their homes.
3: At some point, this is going to fail, and we're doing our best to figure out the when or how we can prevent it. But at this point, the only two options that are facing us, only plan is out there, is this thing failing.
6: And Steph, this evacuation zone is massive, nearly 10 square miles at risk from a potential chemical explosion. And yet officials say thousands of people are refusing to leave. Stephanie?
7: All right, Trevor, thank you. Next, new video showing a terrifying school bus crash near Boston. Security video catching the moment the bus was turning left when it was hit by an oncoming car. 9 students suffered minor injuries and were taken to the hospital. The crash remains under investigation, and it's not yet clear whether any charges will be filed. A federal judge today dismissed the criminal human smuggling case brought by the Department of Justice against Kilmer Abrego Garcia. District Judge Waverly Crenshaw, an Obama appointee to the federal bench, granted Abrego Garcia's motion to dismiss, finding that the Trump administration pursued charges to punish him for challenging his deportation to El Salvador last year. Abrego Garcia was living in Maryland with his family when he was wrongly deported after the administration claimed he was a member of the gang MS-13. Which he has denied. The Justice Department said it would appeal the ruling as Abrego Garcia fights his deportation case in Maryland. A woman was taken into custody in Raleigh, North Carolina, after police say she shot 2 attorneys outside of the Wake County Courthouse. Officials say the woman had become belligerent during her court appearance and eventually left the building and returned with a handgun. Chief Investigative Correspondent Aaron Katursky has more.
8: Tonight, gunfire erupting outside a North Carolina courthouse where police say 2 attorneys were shot by a woman who had just had her civil case thrown out.
9: In downtown, you got a shooting, 300 Fayetteville.
10: We got 2 victims over here in between in the alley.
24: Just heard a bunch of sirens.
8: It happened around 10:30 this morning in downtown Raleigh after police say the woman became belligerent during her court appearance. Police say the suspect left the building, drove back with a gun, and shot the lawyers who argued against her in court.
25: The suspect got out of the vehicle, approached the 2 victims, shot both victims, and that's when the deputies and officers were able to take that suspect in custody.
8: Police tending to the 2 victims on the pavement and seen in video obtained by our station WTVD taking the suspect into custody on charges of attempted murder.
11: Stephanie, the woman had been in court following a dispute with her neighbors who had accused her of making violent threats. Steph.
7: All right, Aaron, thank you. Now to a successful launch today for the newest version of SpaceX's Starship rocket. It is the largest and most powerful rocket ever built. ABC's Alex Stone has this story. Alex, you were watching the launch, right? This is always just so incredible.
26: It really is, and it is a mega rocket, Steph. Yeah, a lot of celebrating at SpaceX tonight after yesterday's launch was put on hold because of a last-minute problem. Tonight, the Starship launching from its starbase outside of Brownsville, Texas, the most powerful rocket ever produced by SpaceX. This is seen as needed to create a manned base on the moon and to one day get to Mars. The upper stage made its way into space, the booster of the craft into space as well, but one of its 33 engines on the booster failed tonight. They're going to need to work on that. I mean, you see this, these incredible images. They almost look fake right here, but they're not. These are real. This was the 12th test flight of Starship, but the first version, they had some problems with. This one's called version 3. Previous test launches of earlier test rockets exploded, but tonight, except for a couple of things like the engine not firing that they're going to need to work on, they say that it's going very well. This comes 2 days after Elon Musk said he's taking the company public. Steph?
7: Yeah, this is a process. The last test flight was 7 months ago, and finally we saw this one this evening. Just impressive. And I'm glad that you said that those images were real. It's not AI.
26: They are real, but you look at them. Yeah, and from the drones, they just don't look real. And the way the smoke comes out and the flame, but that's the real thing.
7: Yeah, so neat. Thanks so much, Alex.
26: Yeah.
7: The Pentagon released 64 new UFO files today. The drop includes videos, audio recordings, and military reports, and it's part of a larger rollout of declassified files ordered by President Trump. The release also adds fresh details to ongoing military investigations into unexplained aerial objects like this one right here, spotted by the Coast Guard in the southeast. Another seen moving fast over this undisclosed area. More files are expected to be made public very soon. And when it comes to alien life, astrophysicist Neil deGrasse Tyson is not buying it. Lindsay Davis sat down with him recently after a previous release of similar files from the government.
1: The Trump administration, as you well know, recently released a batch of documents about UFOs. Your takeaway?
12: You're saying, yeah, we've got crashed remnants. We've got alien body parts or non-biological, non-human biologics was the actual phrase. We've got reversed engineering. And so I'm not learning anything new from these documents that I could not have inferred from those testimonies under sworn oath. So that's why I'm saying, if you're going to bring out the files, why not bring out the alien? That's all? Is that too much to ask for?
7: You can hear much more from Neil coming up on All Access with Lindsay Davis, and that is tonight at 8 Eastern. Coming up, high prices at the pump and the grocery store causing a lot of problems for Americans' summer plans. We'll speak with a retail analyst about ways you can save money this summer. And off to the races, the unusual sight at the Brickyard ahead of the Indy 500. And next, a look inside Google's annual developer conference. See how the tech giant is pushing AI into brand new territory.
13: Take a photo and make this in the style of Adventure Time meets Halo.
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2: This week in Mountain View, California, we got an up-close look at the sights and sounds of Google I.O. It's an annual conference showcasing how the tech giant is harnessing AI across every aspect of its business, from smart glasses to health trackers, even helping you build a video game from scratch just by talking to it. Google also announced a partnership with OpenAI to detect what's real and what isn't as the company releases its most powerful and lifelike generative AI model yet. Here's our Nathan Russo-Smith.
3: And hello to everyone watching from around the world.
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5: 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So many exciting announcements today. I mean, first of all, the fact that there are 900 million people coming to Gemini every month is like extremely exciting.
3: Introducing Gemini Spark. 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
4: We heard a lot about agentic AI, and it seems to be something that Google is really leaning in on.
5: Yeah, think of agentic as Gemini can do things for you while you do something else.
6: Keep a list of who's bringing what. Remember to email those neighbors who haven't signed up yet.
3: I'm excited to announce Gemini Omni, our new model that can create anything from any input.
7: You can create a character. You can give them a name. Her name is Jazz. So this is Jazz riding a bicycle. But we want to change something. We want a cute dog in the basket. You don't have to totally recreate the video. You don't have to roll the prompt dice. You can just ask the model, add a dog to the basket.
3: As generative AI gets better, so does the need for greater transparency.

0: crazy curveballs at the model. It's quite fun. This is the operatic tenor that I asked it to turn into.
1: The next big milestone for Android XR is intelligent eyewear. You've got the world's top eyewear designers at Gentle Monster and Warby Parker.
2: So this is our prototype reference design. So you should see the time and the weather right now.
3: Oh, wow. Yeah. Hey. Today's the day. 0 days and 0 hours until Google I.O. because it's right now.
2: And if someone speaks to you in another language, so for example, bonjour, je m'appelle Max.
3: Hello, my name is Max. Take a photo and make this in the style of Adventure Time meets Halo.
2: So Adventure Time meets Halo. We got some Covenant style.
3: Yes! Like, oh, the Halo is really coming through.
2: Check it out. We got Master Chief on the phone.
4: I've always believed the number one application of AI should be to improve human health.
5: A lot of people don't have wearables today, either because they're too bulky, too complicated, or too expensive. So we designed something that was meant to solve all that, and that's what we call the Fitbit Air.
3: So this is it right here. It's very small.
5: Very small, super lightweight. You can't even feel it's on. I can have an AI coach that's always there, ready for me to talk to at any point in time, understands my health data, and guides me on how to be a healthier person at any point in time.
4: When we look back at this time, I think we will realize that we were standing in the foothills of the singularity. It will be a profound moment for humanity.
3: That means AI is going to surpass human intelligence before we know it. What do you think about our progress and how fast it's all moving?
6: I mean, it's so exciting. It's an incredible time to be alive. And I do really believe that this technology can do amazing things for the world and for humanity. So I'm here for it.
3: And you think more good than bad?
6: I certainly hope so.
7: So much more to come. Our thanks to Nathan. What a cool assignment. Much more on AI coming up this evening. At 8:30 Eastern, ABC's Rebecca Jarvis brings us her exclusive interview with Google's Sir Demis Hassabis, widely credited as one of the architects of AI. Building AI, the deep mind behind the moment, airs tonight at 8:30 Eastern. And coming up, higher gas and grocery prices are impacting Americans' summer plans. We'll speak with an expert about ways to save money as we head into summer. Plus, a major milestone for one of the biggest names in soccer. What we're learning about Lionel Messi. That's coming up.
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20: The Mandalorian will die tomorrow.
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22: You want to know what I've been doing?
23: ABC News, I'm Dave Packard. Part of Garden Grove, California, near Los Angeles, has been evacuated as a storage tank holding toxic chemicals threatens to explode. First responders say the tank is on the verge of failing after heat caused it to bulge and fail, and broken valves prevent the toxic contents from being emptied. Orange County Fire Authority Division Chief Greg Covey.
24: That's why we extended the evacuation today in an overabundance of caution. This is highly volatile, it's highly toxic, and it's highly flammable.
23: Officials said thousands of residents are refusing to leave. And in New York City, an explosion at a Staten Island shipyard has left one civilian dead and dozens of firefighters injured. Tulsi Gabbard says she's resigning from her position as Director of National Intelligence, citing her husband's cancer diagnosis. A federal judge has dismissed a human smuggling case against Kilmar Abrego Garcia, the man the Trump administration says unlawfully deported to El Salvador last year. This is ABC News.
25: BTQ, where are you? Thank you very much. Thanks for coming out and also coming to the show. Hey! Shut up! I'm pissed off so often lately, you guys, I swear. Because I'm a grown-ass woman in America, and I'm paying attention. If I had known we were headed toward the Handmaid's Tale, and I was going to be wearing that big red cape, I wouldn't have cut out

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9: Welcome back to Prime. Here's a look at the stories making headlines right now. We're learning new details in the sudden death of NASCAR great Kyle Busch. According to a 911 call, the 41-year-old suffered a medical emergency the day before he died. The caller said Busch was very hot and experiencing shortness of breath. Busch was at a GM facility in North Carolina preparing for this weekend's Coca-Cola 600 race. The married father of two died Thursday, just hours after his family said he was hospitalized and undergoing treatment due to a, quote, severe illness. There's more turnover in President Trump's cabinet. Tulsi Gabbard announced her resignation as Director of National Intelligence today. Gabbard said she is stepping down to fully support her husband as he battles an extremely rare form of bone cancer. She is the fourth member of the president's cabinet to leave in the last 3 months. 40,000 people in Orange County, California were ordered to evacuate due to a hazardous chemical leak from a tank at an aerospace facility. The leak was reported on Thursday after a valve overheated on a 34,000-gallon tank containing a liquid used to make acrylic plastics, prompting a release of vapors into the air. Officials warn of two dangerous possible scenarios. The tank could either fail and spill thousands of gallons of toxic chemicals, or it could explode. The evacuation zone is nearly 10 square miles in size, and officials said thousands of residents are refusing to leave. And Rob Bass, one half of the rap duo Rob Bass and DJ EZ Rock, has died. Bass, who celebrated his 59th birthday just days ago, died today after a battle with cancer. His music partner, EZ Rock, died in 2014. The two were lifelong friends, meeting in fifth grade. Their smash hit, It Takes Two, reached number three on the Billboard Songs chart in 1988. Coming up here on Prime, your Memorial Day cookout will cost you a lot more this year. What you need to know before you hit the grocery store. And a proposed ingredient ban could change New York's iconic pizza and bagels. That is coming up.
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9: Summer vacations and barbecues will be more expensive due to inflation and the rising price of gas and groceries. We're breaking down the price increases by the numbers. Some of the most popular summer staples are seeing the biggest price hikes. Ground beef averaged $7 a pound in April. That is up 16% from the previous year. And if you want tomatoes on your burger, Labor Department data shows prices are 40% higher than a year ago. 57% of consumers said that high prices were eroding their personal finances. That is up from 50% a month earlier. And that has Americans worried. The Consumer Sentiment Index has fallen for the third straight month, now at 44.8 points. That's the study from the University of Michigan that measures consumer confidence dating back to 1952. And this is the lowest number in the history of the survey. Of course, driving so many of these increases are gas prices, which are averaging $4.55 a gallon today, and that's according to AAA. Last year today, the national average was $3.20, which means this year's getaway is going to be 40% more expensive. And more than 39 million Americans are planning to drive more than 50 miles from home over this holiday weekend. It will also be a busy weekend at America's airports, with more than 3.5 million people taking to the skies, and that is a record for the Memorial Day holiday weekend. For more on this, we're joined now by Hitha Herzog, Chief Retail Analyst at H Squared Research. Hitha, it is so great to have you back on the show. Thank you so much for joining us. So we mentioned the Consumer Sentiment Index is at its lowest point in the survey's history. What do you make of these numbers?
33: I mean, this tracks given what we've seen in the past, especially in the last couple quarters. We also had a really big week for earnings. Walmart, Target, Home Depot and Lowe's all reported out their earnings. And while these stores seem pretty different from one another, it also tells these earnings tells a pretty complete picture of the consumer. So in general, overall, the big sort of 30,000 foot picture of everything that's going on, the consumer, as we saw with the consumer sentiment number, is still feeling wary, but they're doubling down on home expenses and home expenditures. So they may not feel great about the economy and spending, but they are, when they are spending, they're spending on home things. For example, Afterpay came out with a study. They looked at buy now, pay later statistics. People were spending on average on carpenter, home improvement items. That's up around 48%. Also, they really doubled down on things like pet items for their pets, around 100% up since last month. So, also, for Memorial Day spending, it's an indication of where spending is going to be going for back to school and holiday. So we're having a trepidatious consumer now. That might be indication of how they're going to spend later on in the next couple quarters.
9: Really good point. Okay, let's talk about possible Memorial Day weekend sales. With prices up across the board, a lot of people are counting on these sales. So what are some of the deals worth watching this weekend?
33: Well, clearly some of the stuff specifically for summer things, they're not going to go completely on sale, but you're definitely going to see some discounts there. I talked about back to school items. I know it sounds crazy because most of our kids are still in school, but some schools are getting out. I know in the West Coast, a lot of the schools got out today because it's right before Memorial Day weekend. So parents are going to start looking at back to school items. We have Amazon Prime Day that is now going to be in June. So, and at the beginning of June, actually. So that that's coming up as well. While parents and grownups are probably going to be preparing for those back to school sales for Memorial Day weekend, they are still also saving money for that Prime Day special. And also, when it comes to even further down the line in summertime, people want to save money, right? It's not just about Memorial Day weekend. 4th of July is coming up. Expenditures are coming up through the summer. People are really leaning hard on AI. And Amazon just announced that they were consolidating their Rufus and Alexa to have one AI where you could just ask Alexa to shop for you, keep lists for you. It's pretty interesting. And so this leading hard into AI is really what consumers are doing to make sure that they are staying within budget and saving money.
9: Yeah, Alexa is getting smarter and smarter. All right, Hitha, thank you so much for joining us.
33: Thanks for having me.
9: Coming up here on Prime, actress Hayden Panettiere joins us to talk about her deeply personal new memoir. And we meet a brother and sister who share a special bond over the New York Knicks. That's coming up.
0: All right, where's my LGBTQ? Where are you? Thank you very much. Thanks for coming out. And also coming to the show. Hey! Hey! Shut up! I'm pissed off so often lately, you guys, I swear. Because I'm a grown-ass woman in America, and I'm paying attention. If I had known we were headed toward The Handmaid's Tale and I was going to be wearing that big red cape, I wouldn't have cut out carbs.
1: You want to know what I've been doing for the last 4 years? 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
9: The Weedy 500 serves as an appetizer leading up to the Indy 500, the new Star Wars feature opening today, and former Late Show with Stephen Colbert bandleader Jon Batiste speaks with our Prime anchor, Lindsay Davis, about performing on the Late Show's final episode. These stories and more in tonight's rundown. Weenies, start your engines. The Oscar Mayer Weenie 500 took place today ahead of the Indy 500 this weekend in Indianapolis, with each car representing a different regional hot dog style. This year's new entry was corn dog, featuring a telltale tail in the form of a long handle sticking out of the back. In the end, the pack just couldn't catch up. Get it? To the New York dog, which beat out defending champion Slaw Dog for its place in the Weenies circle. California driver Emily Ofenkrantz says she was forced to call 911 when she got stuck behind two driverless Waymos as traffic then backed up behind her.
44: Go!
9: The driverless taxis went nowhere as the light cycles changed from red to green. An officer was sent to the scene and Ofenkrantz was finally able to wiggle out of the traffic jam. A proposed ban on a popular additive could change the taste and texture of New York's famous pizza and bagels. New York State lawmakers passed a bill banning bromated flour, a potential carcinogen that is already outlawed in much of Europe, China, India, and Canada. Experts estimate that 80% of pizza and bagel shops rely on bromated flour, which helps reduce rest time for dough and creates a stronger texture in the final product. New York's Governor Kathy Hochul has yet to sign the ban into law, and businesses will have a one-year grace period to continue using the additive if the legislation is signed. Lionel Messi is now a billionaire, and that's according to Bloomberg. Messi's legendary career made him millions on and off the soccer field with lucrative endorsement deals, but his most recent move to Inter Miami in 2023 secured his status as a billionaire. The Argentine phenom was lured to the U.S. with revenue-sharing deals and a partnership with Apple that boosted his net worth into the 10 figures. Inter Miami's valuation has skyrocketed as well, and the team is now worth an estimated $1.5 billion. Messi has extended his contract with the team through 2028. Star Wars is back on the big screen today with Disney's release of Star Wars The Mandalorian and Grogu, which takes place several years after Return of the Jedi. In the script, Imperial warlords are still scattered across the galaxy, so the fledgling New Republic enlists the help of Din Djarin and his young but powerful apprentice. The Mandalorian and Grogu then embark on their most daring mission yet, aided by familiar allies. Disney is the parent company of ABC News. Stephen Colbert bid farewell to The Late Show with a Beatle by his side. The talk show host signed off Thursday with the last episode of the CBS show's 33-year run that started with David Letterman. The finale included an interview with Paul McCartney and a performance of The Beatles' Hello Goodbye, with Colbert singing backup. John Batiste and the show's staff also joined in on the performance. The moment was also full circle for McCartney, who made one of his first television appearances in the U.S. on the Ed Sullivan Show in 1964 with the Beatles in the very same theater. Lindsay Davis sat down with The Late Show's former band leader, John Batiste.
2: The Late Show with Stephen Colbert is about to end after almost a decade. You were the band leader.
3: Yes.
2: How are you feeling about that in this moment?
3: You know, it's bittersweet. It's amazing to see anything that you care about and people who you spent time with, like family to me. I've spent 7 years there on the show in my formative years, 2 years from graduating from college. Seeing that come to an end feels like the end of an era. And I don't have any concern for what Stephen will do to respond, because he's the greatest.
9: Two-time Golden Globe-nominated actress Hayden Panettiere is bearing her soul in her new memoir. It's titled This Is Me, A Reckoning. The Nashville and Heroes star opens up about deeply personal topics, including the dark moments of growing up in the public eye at a very young age, her brother's sudden death of a heart condition at the age of 28, and her battle with postpartum depression. I spoke with Hayden earlier this week. Here's our conversation. Hayden, thank you so much for joining us. It is so great to have you here. We have grown up with you. You have been in the industry for, what, 30 years?
4: 36.
9: 36 years. You started as a baby in the entertainment industry.
4: Anymore. I should start lying about that. But I started when I was started baby modeling when I was 8 months old. So and then 11 months old commercials, and then 4 soap operas. So it's been my life.
9: Yeah, you started at such a young age. You've been through so much, and so many people will be surprised to read this and know that you were going through so much behind the scenes that people weren't aware of. You touch on the triumphs, the trauma in this new book, This Is Me, A Reckoning. How are you doing today? How are you doing now that this book is out, that your journey is out there?
4: I feel very proud. People have been so overwhelmingly supportive. And, this is the first time where I'm walking out. It's my very raw self. Yeah. You know, I'm not promoting a project or a character that I played. And I get this is the raw version of me.
9: Yeah. Was there a part of the book that was just extremely hard to get through?
4: When I did the audio version of the book and reading all the stories out loud, I think the hardest part was things that I realized it got like darker and darker and darker. And I end with talking about my little brother, and that no matter how many times I talk about it and how much time passes, that is just a grief and a trauma that just evolves, but time does not heal it.
9: Right, right. And you, in the book, you talk about your mom, your estranged mm-hmm. mother, and the relationship that you both have had. She was an actress. She was your momager, your acting coach. She was so much for you. And how has that relationship evolved over the years?
4: It's been really tough. I mean, to be a child, especially growing up with her as being my coach, my momager, like her being proud of me and happy with my performance, like that was the most important thing in the world to me. And that's how I got love and acceptance and pride from her. But over the years, you know, I've tried to leave that door open, hoping that the relationship would evolve into a healthy mother-daughter relationship. And it's obvious that that's just not going to be the case.
9: Mm-hmm. Oftentimes, the way we've been raised, whether by mom or dad or both parents, reflects on how we want to be as mothers, especially women, and how we become, mm-hmm. How we end up doing as mothers. Mm-hmm. Would you say that part of your life before you both kind of went your separate ways has affected you now as a mother? You have a child, Kaya, who's yes. 11 years old.
4: Of course. Absolutely. I mean, it made me fear that, I mean, I had this idea of what kind of parent and mother I wanted to be. And generally, you either become your parents or you end up going in the polar opposite direction and trying to keep your children from experiencing the same traumas that you went through. And I would be, to be honest, I was terrified that I was going to hurt my child the way that I had been hurt. But I'm grateful to say that I have an incredible relationship with my daughter.
9: And you talk about that in the book, the postpartum depression after giving birth and the substance abuse. Why was it important for you right now to share this part of your life that so many were just blind to?
4: I think it just started kind of spilling out of me, these stories, naturally as I went through this and the idea of being so open about traumas was a terrifying concept. Mm-hmm. And I had, you know, for since I was 16, tried to be as protective of my private life as humanly possible. So this was going against the grain, but I don't do things halfway. Mm-hmm. If I'm going to do it, I'm going to fully go there. And I realized how many people needed to hear it.
9: Yeah. And you're going to help so many people with this book.
4: That was my major goal and what really got me through putting everything down on paper and sharing this yeah. with the world.
9: And our thanks to Hayden Panettiere for sitting down with us and having that conversation. And finally tonight, nearly 1,000 miles from the home of the New York Knicks, one superfan is calling their playoff games for an audience of one, his homebound sister. Here's ESPN's Mike Breen with their heartwarming story.
5: In Green Bay, Wisconsin, a diehard Knicks fan named Mitch Widmeyer gets ready to call another game.
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14: Williams drives inside contested floater, and he splashes it.
5: But for one person, his sister, Hannah. Growing up in Dubuque, Iowa, Mitch gravitated to an unlikely NBA team.
14: My uncle lived in Queens. When I was 5, he started sending me boxes of apparel every few months, and it was always Knicks. Knicks hats, shirts, sweatshirts, pants. Jerseys. So at age 5, I'm a New York Knicks fan.
5: The middle child between an older sister, Haley, and a younger one, Hannah, the three siblings, they were tight. On December 31st, 2017, just after 11 in the morning, the phone rang. 21-year-old Hannah had been in a car accident. Hannah suffered a traumatic brain injury. Doctors told Mitch and Haley that she would never fully recover.
14: They said, we can keep having Hannah fight, or we can make her more comfortable. We said, Hannah will keep fighting.
5: After 16 months of rehab for Hannah, 25-year-old Mitch made a decision. He walked away from his job as a content creator for FanDuel Sports and relocated to Green Bay, where he could be with his sister. Mitch always dreamed of becoming a play-by-play announcer calling games for the New York Knicks. In October of 2025, he began living out that dream.
14: When Hannah and I are watching games in the living room, she's watching me more than the TV,
0: following me as I'm pacing and yelling and screaming and getting all upset or celebrating. And so I was like, I wonder if we sit back in my office, I turn a Knicks game on, if I start announcing, and literally the season opener, it was Hannah looking at me, smiling, laughing.
1: Carl Anthony Towns from the left wing. You bet on a triple try for the big bodega, Hannah.
0: When she's smiling and laughing, I know that's her way of getting joy, having fun, excitement. I do it for my sister. I do it for Hannah.
9: What a wonderful brother, an incredible story. We hope Mitch and Hannah are enjoying the Knicks winning streak. That is our show for this hour. I'm Stephanie Ramos. Stay tuned to ABC News Live for more context and analysis of the day's top stories. And thank you so much for streaming with us. Have a meaningful Memorial Day weekend.

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34: Reporting from Fenway Park, I'm Ashin Singh, and wherever the story is, we'll take you there. You're watching ABC News Live. Tonight, breaking news. The chilling new 911 call after the mysterious and shocking death of NASCAR legend Kyle Busch.
35: He's awake. He's on the bathroom floor right now.
34: A medical emergency just one day before the 41-year-old father of two tragically died. What we're learning about the illness he suffered leading up to his hospitalization. The tributes pouring in tonight. And Kyle Busch, in his own words, reflecting on what would be his final win. Also breaking in New York City, an explosion and fire at a shipyard, injuring 16 people, including firefighters, some seriously. The late details just coming in. The dangerous storms with tens of millions on the move this Memorial Day weekend. Dramatic new video of a possible tornado in Alabama. Much of the Northeast bracing for a holiday washout. New details on that runway sinkhole at one of the nation's busiest airports. And the record holiday travel coming amid soaring gas prices. Tulsi Gabbard out as director.
36: From ABC News, I'm Dave Packer. A critical evacuation tonight in Orange County, California, as a storage tank holding toxic chemicals threatens to explode. This after heat caused it to bulge and fail, and broken valves prevented the toxic contents from being emptied. Orange County Fire Authority Division Chief Greg Covey says they've prepared for a possible chemical spill.
37: That's roughly 7,000 gallons of liquid going out on the ground. We've made sand barriers. We've done our efforts to mitigate it from getting into the storm drains and the river channels and into our oceans that we know are close.
36: The evacuation zone, nearly 10 square miles in size, and officials said thousands of residents are refusing to leave. And in New York City, one person dead after an explosion at a shipyard, 36 people injured, mostly firefighters.
0: The Trump administration's $1.8 billion compensation fund to pay those who claim they were targeted by the Biden administration is now at the center of three federal lawsuits.
1: The Department of Justice's attempt to launch its anti-weaponization fund has sparked accusations of self-dealing and a bipartisan uproar over the possible use of taxpayer money to pay rioters who attacked the Capitol on January 6th. Less than a week since the fund's announcement, at least three lawsuits have challenged its legality, including cases filed by officers who defended the Capitol that day, a watchdog group, and a coalition of nonprofits. They argue that only Congress, not the Department of Justice, has the power to dole out $1.8 billion for the compensation fund. Peter Haralambos, ABC News.
0: Another shakeup in the Trump administration.
2: The president's director of national intelligence, Tulsi Gabbard, announcing she's resigning, citing her husband's recent diagnosis with a rare form of bone cancer. Gabbard saying, "I cannot in good conscience ask him to face this fight alone while I continue in this demanding and time-consuming position." President Trump quick to praise Gabbard, saying Tulsi has done an incredible job and we will miss her.
0: That's ABC's Mary Bruce. 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
0: Demonstrations in Havana today, marching against the U.S. charges against 94-year-old Raul Castro in the 1996 shootdown of two planes carrying humanitarian aid to Cuba. Cuban ambassador to the United Nations, Ernesto Soberan Guzman, spoke with ABC News.
5: The Cuban people is ready to have a dialogue, but at the same time, the Cuban people is ready to defend our sovereignty, our independence, our territorial integrity. So we are not going to allow no one to tell us what we have to do.
0: Two lawyers were shot outside Raleigh, North Carolina's courthouse just after they stood before a judge arguing about the suspect.
6: Gunfire erupting outside a North Carolina courthouse.
7: Just heard a bunch of sirens.
6: Where police say two attorneys were shot by a woman who had just had her civil case thrown out.
8: The suspect got out of the vehicle, approached the two victims, shot both victims.
6: Police say the suspect left the building, drove back with a gun, and shot the lawyers who argued against her in court.
8: And that's when the deputies and officers were able to take that suspect in custody.
9: The woman had been in court after a dispute with her neighbors who had accused her of making violent threats.
0: ABC's Aaron Katursky. President Trump says he will now send 5,000 more U.S. troops to Poland, a move that caught some NATO allies off guard. Last week, the Pentagon scrapped an army brigade's deployment to Poland over frustration with NATO allies for not doing more to back the U.S. war with Iran. Dave Packer, ABC.
10: For at least 16 people injured, including 13 firefighters. Firefighters had responded earlier in the day to a fire in a shipyard in the Staten Island borough here in New York City, where they had received reports of workers trapped in a basement in the shipyard there. Roughly an hour later, a massive explosion tearing through that area. Two firefighters with serious injuries, two firefighters with moderate injuries, nine firefighters and two EMS responders with minor injuries. And again, this is an unfolding situation with officials still trying to figure out exactly what caused this explosion.
11: All right, Matt Rivers with those late details. Thank you. Now to the powerful storm sweeping across the country with millions traveling for Memorial Day. This reported tornado here tearing through Tuscaloosa. Much of the Northeast now bracing for a rainy holiday weekend. A record 45 million Americans are expected to travel despite soaring gas prices. And new details on that runway sinkhole at one of the nation's busiest airports. ABC's Andrew Dimber reports tonight from LaGuardia.
12: Tonight, the dangerous storms slamming the South with tens of millions on the move for the Memorial Day holiday. New video showing a reported tornado menacing drivers just outside Tuscaloosa, Alabama. It comes as TSA predicting more than 18 million people will be flying to their destinations. Here at New York's LaGuardia Airport, a sinkhole shutting down one of the runways for the past 3 days.
13: I saw they had a sinkhole or something, and so flights were delayed, and hoping mine wasn't, but I got here so early.
12: That runway reopening late Friday evening. Nearly 40 million people are expected to hit the roads this weekend, despite soaring gas prices. According to Gas Buddy, 16 states are on track to have the highest prices for gas on Memorial Day. The national average gas price is now $4.53, up $1.59 from the start of the war. Some Americans forced to dial back plans for the big travel weekend.
14: It's hard to afford anything right now, so gas prices are tough.
15: And Whit, for those millions of Americans powering through the pain at the pump, it'll also be a soggy, unofficial start to summer. Whit?
11: That's right, Andrew Dimbert. Thank you. Let's get right to senior meteorologist Lee Goldberg. And Lee, as Andrew mentioned there, the dangerous conditions expected to last for days over the holiday weekend.
16: With summer's dry run, anything but dry in the east. We're going to have flooding. We have severe storms. We've had a tornado in Alabama today. There's a new thunderstorm watch across North Texas. We had two landslides there this afternoon. So a flood watch goes from Texas, Louisiana, into the Ohio Valley. We've got rain from Atlanta to D.C. Now, the rain is going to continue across the south, midwest, and northeast for much of the weekend. Saturday into Sunday, that's the worst of the heavy rain in the northeast with some flash flooding. And as the rain exits the northeast later Sunday, the same storms are being scattered about in the southeast and the Gulf Coast. The highest rainfall totals in the south, but a flood watch is there through Monday. 2 to 4 inches of rainfall, Houston to Charlotte, all the way to New York City. It's the rain and the chill in the northeast. 50s and 60s after 90s earlier. Finally, it gets warmer by Memorial Day. Whit?
11: So we'll have to wait for that improvement. All right, Lee, thanks. There is also a developing story in the west tonight. Tens of thousands of people told to evacuate after a toxic chemical leak. Authorities issuing an urgent warning. Here's ABC's Trevor Ault.
12: Tonight, a hazmat emergency south of Los Angeles. 40,000 residents ordered to evacuate in the town of Garden Grove after a toxic chemical leak from a tank at an aerospace facility. Orange County officials say there are only two possible scenarios, both of them dangerous. Either the tank could fail or it will explode.
37: One, it fails and cracks and all the product leaks out onto the ground. The other option that was told to us is that it blows up.
12: That leak triggered yesterday when a valve overheated on a 34,000-gallon tank containing a liquid used to make acrylic plastics. It was initially spewing toxic chemicals into the air. Fire crews spraying the tank with water trying to cool it down. By this morning, county officials expanded the evacuation zone, but they say 15% of residents are refusing to leave their homes.
37: At some point, this is going to fail, and we're doing our best to figure out the when or how we can prevent it. But at this point, the only two options that are facing us, only plan is out there, is this thing failing.
17: And with this evacuation zone is massive, nearly 10 square miles at risk from a chemical explosion, but officials say thousands of people are refusing to leave. Whit?
11: Okay, Trevor Ault, our thanks to you. Tonight, the Director of National Intelligence, Tulsi Gabbard, has resigned after learning her husband has a rare bone cancer. Her departure comes as President Trump is defending a controversial $1.8 billion fund meant to compensate his allies who claim they were targeted by the Biden administration. Here's ABC's Chief White House Correspondent Mary Bruce.
2: Tonight, the president's director of national intelligence, Tulsi Gabbard, announcing she's resigning, citing her husband's recent diagnosis with a rare form of bone cancer. Gabbard saying, "I cannot in good conscience ask him to face this fight alone while I continue in this demanding and time-consuming position." President Trump quick to praise Gabbard, saying Tulsi has done an incredible job and we will miss her. But her tenure has been rocky. A former Democratic representative turned Trump loyalist, Gabbard was largely left out of key national security decisions, including those surrounding U.S. action in Venezuela and then in Iran. In March, shortly after the war began, Gabbard refusing to echo the president's claim that Iran posed an imminent threat to the U.S.
18: It is not the intelligence community's responsibility to determine what is and is not an imminent threat.
11: Okay.
18: That is up to
11: here's,
18: the president
11: the
18: based on a volume
11: no, it
18: of
11: is,
18: information
11: it is precisely,
18: that he received.
11: It is.
2: Trump then pressed on whether he had lost confidence in her.
19: I don't want Iran to have a nuclear weapon. because if they had a nuclear weapon, they'd use it immediately. I think she's probably a little bit softer on that issue, but that's okay. Some people are. Most people aren't.
2: Gabbard is now the fourth member of Trump's cabinet to depart in just the last 3 months. All women. Meanwhile, tonight, the president is fending off a growing Republican revolt over his $1.8 billion taxpayer fund to compensate allies who say they were mistreated by the Biden administration. A group that could include the rioters who stormed the Capitol and attacked police officers on January 6th.
20: Mr. President, are you going to cancel the weaponization fund?
2: Trump digging in on social media, insisting, "I am helping others who were so badly abused by an evil, corrupt, and weaponized Biden administration receive at long last justice." But a growing number of Republicans denouncing the plan. In a blistering statement, Senator Mitch McConnell, the former Republican leader, saying, "So the nation's top law enforcement official is asking for a slush fund to pay people who assault cops? Utterly stupid, morally wrong. Take your pick."
20: And Whit, Senate Republicans are concerned and worried that this fund could cost them the majority in the upcoming midterms. It's a rare public break between the president and his own party. Whit.
11: Mary Bruce at the White House tonight. Now to North Carolina, where two attorneys were shot outside a courthouse. Police say after a woman's civil case was thrown out, she returned to her car, retrieved a gun, and opened fire. Here's ABC's Aaron Katursky.
6: Tonight, gunfire erupting outside a North Carolina courthouse where police say two attorneys were shot by a woman who had just had her civil case thrown out.
21: Downtown, you got a shooting, 300 Fayetteville, 300 Fayetteville.
22: We got two victims over here in between in the alley.
7: Just heard a bunch of sirens.
6: It happened around 10:30 this morning in downtown Raleigh after police say the woman became belligerent during her court appearance. Police say the suspect left the building, drove back with a gun, and shot the lawyers who argued against her in court.
23: The suspect got out of the vehicle, approached the two victims, shot both victims, and that's when the deputies and officers were able to take that suspect in custody.
6: Police tending to the two victims on the pavement and seen in video obtained by our station WTVD taking the suspect into custody on charges of attempted murder.
9: With the woman had been in court after a dispute with her neighbors who had accused her of making violent threats. Whit.
11: Aaron Katursky, thanks so much. News tonight on the growing Ebola outbreak in Central Africa. The suspected number of people killed by the virus tripling in just 1 week. And now with the World Cup less than 3 weeks away, U.S. officials insist they're taking this extremely seriously. ABC's Faith Abube at the CDC tonight.
24: Amid urgent warnings that the deadly Ebola virus is spreading rapidly in parts of Central Africa, tonight the White House demanding that the soccer team from the Democratic Republic of the Congo stay isolated from anyone recently in that country or risk being banned from entering the U.S.
25: We've made it very clear to the very top of FIFA. We've made it very clear to the Congo government as well that they need to maintain that bubble or they risk not being able to travel to the United States.
24: The Congolese team is currently in Belgium and expected to arrive in Houston on June 11th, their first match 6 days later.
25: We are taking this extremely seriously.
24: The news comes as the suspected number of people killed by Ebola nearly triples in just 1 week. Health officials also tracking roughly 750 suspected cases.
26: We're now revising our risk assessment to very high at the national level and low at global level.
24: Meantime, that American missionary doctor infected with Ebola and under treatment at a hospital in Berlin reunited with his family. Two of his four young children seen here visiting him through an isolation window. The family has tested negative and remains in quarantine.
20: And with CDC officials today saying they're deploying seven experts from their offices here in Atlanta to parts of Central Africa where the Ebola virus is raging. Whit.
11: Okay, Faith Abube, we appreciate it. When we come back, the dramatic video, a terrifying school bus crash sending nine students to the hospital near Boston. Plus, the Pentagon releasing new videos of UFOs amid calls for transparency. And the stunning image, the seven-year-old scaling the famous 3,000-foot face of El Capitan.
27: They were just in the wrong place at the wrong time, and evil found them.
0: the slayings of two young people in a nearby Lover's Lane area.
1: It caused a reign of terror.
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4: This is a cold case going nowhere fast.
5: 35 years, we're going to be sitting here and we still don't have an answer.
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39: The Mandalorian will die tomorrow.
40: 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I'll hold them off.
34: Star Wars The Mandalorian and Grogu, rated PG-13, now playing in theaters.
41: You want to know what I've been doing for the last 4 years? I was in a cult, man.
42: Who am I?
43: Nature Boy.
44: Nature Boy.
41: You know this is not how life's supposed to be.
42: Where Nature Boy is, that's where I'll find my truth.
45: I am your Messiah.
41: Bow to me.
42: What in the world is going on here?
46: Something was screaming at me no, but I ignored it. There was brainwashing, mind manipulation. He was king, he was God.
41: SWAT team.
45: Then don't shoot God.
46: You had to be destroyed.
45: Nothing dies in nature.
47: If I were to describe this case in three words, I would call it brutal, intimate, and cruel.
48: Who would murder this beautiful mother?
49: She was running for her life.
50: This woman was strangled and she was beaten.
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11: Next tonight, a terrifying school bus crash. 9 students sent to the hospital near Boston. Police say the bus was turning left when it was hit by a speeding car. The students are expected to be okay. It's unclear whether charges will be filed. A sheriff's deputy shot and critically hurt at an Indiana hospital. Authorities say the deputy stopped for a broken down car, then took the driver to the hospital after he asked. Once he arrived, police say the deputy discovered the driver may have been involved in an earlier criminal incident and the two got into a fight. The deputy shot 3 times. The suspect ran into the woods. He was arrested a short time later. When we come back, the new UFO videos just released by the Pentagon and the little 7-year-old scaling one of the world's most dangerous mountains.
52: 911, what's your emergency?
53: A tornado. It's coming right at us.
54: We form a bond stronger than blood, because ours is a family forged in fire.
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41: You want to know what I've been doing for the last 4 years? I was in a cult, man.
42: Who am I?
43: Nature Boy.
41: You know this is not how life's supposed to be.
42: Where Nature Boy is, that's where I'll find my truth.
45: I am your Messiah.
41: Bow to me. What in the world is going on here?
46: Something was screaming at me no, but I ignored it. There was brainwashing,
56: mind manipulation. He was king, he was God.
41: SWAT team.
45: Then don't shoot God.
46: He had to be destroyed.
45: Nothing dies in nature.
66: Hey guys, I got a story I need to tell you about in life. Me and my little sister have been refusing to go to visits with my father, and now I'm having to be barricaded in my room to stay safe.
67: That is the start of the craziest journey of our life.
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6: Does anyone else hear that?
7: Hear what?
8: That's the best compliment I've ever gotten.
9: I'm gonna cry for the first time in my entire life.
10: I give you all A pluses. 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
12: What an astute observation.
6: I was just getting to the good part.
13: Stay calm, Mr. Johnson. You're gonna freak the kids out.
11: To the index now, the Pentagon is out with 64 new UFO files, including videos, audio recordings, and military reports. The release adds fresh details to ongoing military investigations into unexplained aerial objects, like this one spotted by the Coast Guard in the southeast. Another scene moving fast over this undisclosed area. More files are expected to be made public soon. Meet the 7-year-old making history on one of the world's most dangerous climbs. The National Park Service just confirming Joey Evermore right there is the youngest person ever to climb the famed El Capitan. The previous record holder, his brother, who scaled El Capitan when he was just 8. The family saying they do this to inspire others. Still ahead, America Strong, the must-see rescue, how fire crews went above and beyond to save a small dog.
6: Does anyone else hear that?
7: Hear what?
8: That's the best compliment I've ever gotten.
9: I'm gonna cry for the first time in my entire life.
10: I give you all A pluses. A plus.
12: What an astute observation.
6: I was just getting to the good part.
13: Stay calm, Mr. Johnson. You're gonna freak the kids out.
14: They were just in the wrong place at the wrong time, and evil found them.
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11: Finally tonight, America Strong, the incredible rescue of a trapped pup in the emotional reunion.
30: Collab 45, Animal Rescue.
31: We were right here. We could hear him in this tunnel.
11: Firefighters in Centennial, Colorado, rushing to help owners find their beloved dog, Tank.
32: We got dispatched initially to just an animal rescue. One of the dogs got underneath the deck.
31: When we were embarking, he was right. It sounded like right here.
11: Gotcha. A full technical rescue team on the scene using every tool to locate the Yorkie. Saws and drills cutting through the deck and patio.
32: There's two decks here. There's a wood deck, and then we've got a concrete slab.
33: Camera down that one.
11: Firefighters feeding a camera into the cramped space.
35: Bolt cutter's back here!
31: Is that him?
36: All the way in?
31: Is that him right there?
35: Yeah.
36: Right there.
35: I see him moving.
0: Tinky, come here.
1: Got him.
0: You do?
1: He's right here.
0: Oh my god, oh my god.
1: I've got his leg. He's alive.
0: Oh my god.
1: Come on.
2: Drag his ass out.
11: Finally, the emotional reunion. As rescuers lift up Tank and place him into his owner's arms.
1: Everybody,
0: I'm so grateful. Thank you guys so much.
1: Everybody for their help.
11: Great to see little Tank doing okay. Well done, guys. I'm Wade Johnson in New York. Have a good night.
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17: All right, pop quiz. How many astrophysicists can you identify by name? Probably only one. His name is likely Dr. Neil deGrasse Tyson. Tyson has been educating us all, adults and children alike, for decades, talking about the cosmos, space travel, and the foundations for intelligent life in ways that are accessible and leave us wanting to know more. On this edition of All Access, Dr. Tyson goes even further, and he shares his childhood growing up in the Bronx and gives us his thoughts on the future of AI. And Dr. Tyson's new book, Take Me to Your Leader, Perspectives on Your First Alien Encounter, has just been released, where he ruminates on the possibility of intelligent life on planets beyond our own. Here's our all-access conversation with America's favorite astrophysicist, Neil deGrasse Tyson.
18: Dr. Neil deGrasse Tyson, such a pleasure to have a conversation with you. Thank you.
19: Dr.
18: So
19: Neil to you.
18: Dr. Neil. All right.
19: No, I stand
18: corrected. So appreciate the time and the conversation.
19: Thanks for having me. I love what you've done with the
18: podcast. Oh, we figured we'd want to make you feel right at home.
19: I feel immersed in the cosmos.
18: Your head in the stars.
19: As Earth is, as a planet. It's just in the universe.
18: That's right. And so we're going to get to all of that to see if perhaps we are alone or if there's other intelligent life out there. But I want to start in the very beginning. When you said that you were a kid with some borrowed binoculars from a friend of yours.
20: ABC News, I'm Dave Packer. A storage tank holding toxic chemicals in Orange County, California, threatening to explode. Heat causing it to bulge and release valves are frozen. Orange County Fire Authority Division Chief Greg Covey says they've prepared for a possible chemical spill.
21: That's roughly 7,000 gallons of liquid going out on the ground. We've made sand barriers. We've done our efforts to mitigate it from getting into the storm drains and the river channels and into our oceans that we know are close.
20: The evacuation zone, nearly 10 square miles in size, and officials said thousands of residents are refusing to leave. And in New York City, one person dead after an explosion at a shipyard, 36 people injured, mostly firefighters. President Trump's National Intelligence Director, Tulsi Gabbard, announcing she's resigning, citing her husband's recent diagnosis with a rare form of bone cancer. Some bumps along the way, but SpaceX did launch its biggest, most powerful Starship yet on a test flight today. This is ABC News.
19: Air pollution. And of course, there's always light pollution. We don't even know there's a night sky. And I grew up in the Bronx. So my first visit to the Hayden Planetarium, right here in Manhattan, and when they dimmed the lights and the stars came out, I was like, wow. And I thought it was a hoax.
18: Do you ever give any thought to the idea of being a black male who grew up in the 60s and 70s in the Bronx, and now you are the face for a brand new generation sparking this interest in science and astronomy for an untold number of kids?
19: Yeah, I think of it not as an influence on kids, but on adults as well. Adults far outnumber children in the world, and when you add up all the adults, and they're in control of resources, they're in control of policies, politics. So I've always focused on adults as a target of my educational effort.

0: in part because kids, they're born curious. They're curious no matter what, practically. So it's the non-curious adults who are the problems in this world. Mm. The ones who forgot how to ask questions about the world, who got ossified in whatever their views of nature were just the day they graduated from high school or from college. With regard to my skin color, yeah, I grew up at a time where it was not encouraged. It was discouraged, I should say. And, oh, why don't you be an athlete? Or why don't you? In fact, I was an athlete. But sometimes I wonder if I was an athlete more because of the expectations of society than because of my own ambitions. In retrospect, I now think of it that way. But I stayed true to my interests. And yes, there were forces against it, cultural, sociological, none of which compare to the stories my parents had from where they were growing up a generation earlier. You know, no, the dogs weren't sent after me or the fire hoses. So I have stories, but nothing like those. And that helped to benchmark what extent the forces against me, the extent to which I would absorb or ignore or navigate around the forces against me. And I just kept going and going and going. And I reached a point, I knew I had arrived, when lighter-skinned people were as delighted to meet me as darker-skinned people. Ooh. It was the fancy prep school. So we need you. We want to give you an honorary degree. We want to. So I have 27 honorary degrees, honorary doctorates. Don't be impressed by that. Be impressed that I sat through that many graduations.
1: That is a feat.
0: That's the achievement right there.
1: Who inspired you growing up?
0: It's not that simple, because if I needed a black person from the Bronx as an astrophysicist who came before me, I would never be an astrophysicist. And I knew that. So I think role models are a little overrated in this regard. If you require a role model, you'll never be the first at anything. You'll only be the second, third, or fourth. So it takes a little more navigation to not have role models in front of you. But there are people who influenced me at the Hayden Planetarium. There was an educator there who told such captivating stories. I said, if I'm ever an educator, I want to be like that.
1: Yeah, let's talk about your book, Take Me to Your Leader.
0: Oh, thank you.
1: Which spends a lot of time talking about aliens. You begin the book by saying, from a child, you always wanted to be abducted by aliens.
0: Once I got my first telescope at age 12, and I would go out alone at night, that's the situation where I wanted to be abducted. And then I'm looking at other people's accounts of being abducted, and it always happens to them alone, right? So it took about 100 million years, maybe two, to have the earliest signs of self-replicating life. For that to happen, even though that's a frontier in the biology lab, how do you go from organic molecules to life? Earth figured it out very quickly. And so if Earth can do it, and we have this many stars as so beautifully decorating these walls, no one who studied that problem denies the very high likelihood that we are not alone in the universe.
1: So let's talk about this, even though you talk throughout the book that there's never been any scientific evidence, there's never been any proof that we have ever been visited by any other intelligent life.
0: Yeah, so let me qualify the evidence and proof, those two words you just used there. I don't think I used the word proof in the book.
1: I think you said evidence.
0: Evidence.
1: Said scientific evidence.
0: Yeah, evidence, okay. Evidence. And evidence, there's the battle cry of the courtroom, I need a witness, said no scientist ever. We and psychologists, apparently alone, know how susceptible an account of an objective reality is to your state of mind, to your mood. And so generally, we need something more tangible than your account of what happened. Now, if you have many people that give the same account, that is helpful, and it says maybe there's something there, let's investigate further, but with proper tools. And in fact, NASA, after these testimonies of the past several years, NASA has proposed, and it's a friend of mine and colleague who is on the head of that committee, he said, here's what we do. Let's get an app. Somebody's got to write an app where if you see a UFO or an alien, anything, start taking pictures, because we all have smartphones. Start taking pictures. And this app will capture all of the metadata of that phone. The direction, the time, the altitude, the angle, the intensity, all of this, and then it goes to a clearinghouse. So if multiple people get a picture, then you can triangulate on where it is in the sky. And in that way, the extra data might give us something.
1: So where's the app?
0: I think they're working on it. But until that happens, for me, as a scientist and as a skeptic, I'm just sitting here waiting, bring out the alien. And when that happens, no one any longer needs to ask, do you believe in aliens?
2: Coming up,
1: how do you explain to the person at home who's saying, look, I can't afford my rent, I can't afford food, and you all are spending billions and billions of dollars to go to the moon again?
0: To say, let us not explore, you are cutting civilization off at the kneecaps because you are prejudging what you think will be the value of that discovery to civilization.
3: You want to know what I've been doing for the last 4 years? I was in a cult, man.
4: Who am I?
5: Nature Boy.
6: You know this is not how life's supposed to be.
7: Where Nature Boy is, that's where I'll find my truth.
8: I am your Messiah.
9: Bow to me.
10: What in the world is going on here?
11: Something was screaming at me no, but I ignored it.
12: There was brainwashing,
13: mind manipulation. He was king, he was God.
14: Watching him, don't you God.
15: He had to be destroyed.
16: Nothing dies in nature.
17: All right, where's my LGBTQ? Where are you? Thank you very much. Thanks for coming out. And also coming to the show. Hey! Shut up! I'm pissed off so often lately, you guys, I swear. Because I'm a grown-ass woman in America, and I'm paying attention! If I had known we were headed toward the Handmaid's Tale, and I was going to be wearing that big red cape, I wouldn't have cut out carbs.
18: They were just in the wrong place at the wrong time, and evil found them.
19: The slayings of two young people in a nearby Lover's Lane area.
20: It caused a reign of terror.
18: It was a mystery.
21: This is a cold case going nowhere fast.
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21: Then there's a break in the case.
23: Police say they have finally solved a brutal double murder after 36 years.
20: May he rot in hell.
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0: Brighten your morning.
3: I'm George. How are you?
0: And the day ahead.
4: What do you think is the likelihood that in your lifetime you would encounter, or someone on this planet would encounter, an alien? And if they did, how might you hypothesize that they would get here?
5: So if the aliens are of this universe, they're going to be subject to the same laws of physics. What will be beyond our imagination would be their control and power over technology. I mean, think about it. Wright brothers was 1903. Neil Armstrong and Buzz Aldrin walked on the moon in 1969, 66 years later. So in 66 years, we went from an airplane that barely flew to walking on the moon. Hmm. How could you have even projected that back when with the Wright brothers? Given how the pace of technology, even just on Earth, I'll let them come with whatever, even give them wormholes, give them warp drives. They're clearly smarter than us. If they got here,
4: and we weren't able to get to them.
5: We only just yesterday left Earth for another destination since 1972. So that's the best we've been doing for 50 years. The aliens, you know. So they'll be smarter than us, more technologically able. Hmm. But this evil alien trope, I'm not so convinced by that.
4: You said, with regard to that, that with... when we're thinking about aliens, we have to abandon our own hubris. Explain that.
5: The aliens cross the galaxy, and of all the life forms on Earth, they only want to probe your body orifices. How important do you think you are physiologically to aliens that cross the galaxy? When we have oak trees that weigh 100 tons, and we have whales that, you know, oh, but you're the one that they're going to poke around in your body orifices. That's hubris.
4: Is there a pop culture, a book, a movie, something you've seen where you thought, well, maybe they got it right?
5: Yes. Well, I don't know if they got it right, but they showed some genuine creativity in what they tried to create. So let's go back to 1958. There's a movie called The Blob.
6: The blood-curdling threat of The Blob.
4: Oh, yes.
5: That's not even a vertebrate animal. Mm-hmm. It is just, it's a three-dimensional amoeba.
7: It's kind of like a mass that keeps getting bigger and bigger.
5: That's this big, and it's particularly...
4: would slide under the door crack.
5: Stop that, yes. It would come through the grate, the air conditioning grate, and it was terrifying because it would come at you in ways that no one had imagined you'd be attacked. A locked door should protect you, not from the blob. It was a transparent gel. After its first victim, it was red for the rest of the movie. So I thought that was inventive. But it's not what I would call an intelligent alien that would ask you to take it to its leader. All right, so that's a different level here. In the recent film, Project Hail Mary...
8: I'm going to call you Rocky.
5: That alien didn't have two eyes, a nose, a mouth, neck, shoulders, legs. It was like a crab-boyed rock creature, still highly dexterous with each of the crab legs. So that's an example of trying to let me not be controlled by the absence of imagination of Hollywood.
4: The Trump administration, as you well know, recently released a batch of documents about UFOs. Your takeaway?
5: Oh, well, if you read through them, I've looked through most of the documents. Oh, by the way, there are NASA documents in there with the military documents. The military documents, many of them were at one point classified and then declassified. So that's the disclosure part of it. The NASA documents were never classified, but they were sort of thrown in with it because some of them referred to astronauts seeing flashes of light that might have been a little mysterious. We know entirely what they were. So it's a little disingenuous to throw those in to get everybody excited that on the moon we're seeing light, mysterious lights. They're saying, yeah, we've got crashed remnants, we've got alien body parts, or non-biological, non-human biologics was the actual phrase. We've got reversed engineering. And so I'm not learning anything new from these documents that I could not have inferred from those testimonies under sworn oath. So that's why I'm saying, if you're going to bring out the files, why not bring out the alien? That's all? Is that too much to ask for? Is that too much to ask? So bring out the alien, and then we're done here.
4: I got to get your reaction to Artemis. I'm sure you were watching, if not there in person, you were watching on TV?
5: Yeah, yeah. So I'm an old-timer, so I remember when we did that in 1968. Okay, we went around the moon. In fact, we orbited a few times and then came back the end of 1968. So for me, it wasn't so much that it's an achievement, because it's a 58-year-old repeated achievement. It's that it's about time. If I were the moon, I'd say, welcome back. Where you been all this time?
4: I'm so curious to get your take on Gil Scott-Heron's 1970 poem, Whitey on the Moon. I have to ask because, for those at home who are not aware, it was a contrast, basically, of class and race at the time the Apollo missions were landing on the moon, right? And just a stanza, he says,
1: I can't pay no doctor bills, but Whitey's on the moon. 10 years from now, I'll be paying still while Whitey's on the moon.
4: Now, the space race is a little bit different now because you have billionaires who are also assisting. But how do you explain to the person at home who's saying, look, I can't afford my rent, I can't afford food, and you all are spending billions and billions of dollars to go to the moon again?
5: Had NASA launched black astronauts in that first round, he could not have composed that song.
4: But could have had the same complaint.
5: He could. He would have said, America on the moon,
4: right.
5: Yet America has poverty.
4: Yes.
5: So it would have changed the language of that.
4: Sure.
5: Okay.
4: But the meaning's still the same.
5: The economic meaning.
4: Yes.
5: But that also contained a racial component. So that's my first comment. Second, it looks like a luxury to go into space. And I have two replies. One, imagine we're back in the cave, all right? And there's some youngins who peek out the cave door, and they see, like, hills and mountains and streams and fruit on trees, but nobody's ever left the cave before. So they go to the cave elders. So these are the 30-year-olds, because those are the elders. They didn't live very long back then. Not many people live very long. So they say, we want to go outside the cave. Okay, what do you say about this? So the cave elders caucus, and they turn around and say, we won't let you go outside the cave until we solve the cave problems first. You realize how ridiculous that sounds, okay? Here is Earth. The sun is this big. The universe is this big. And you're saying, solve Earth problems first before you go into the universe? And usually people who say that don't know how much money NASA's actually getting. So take your tax dollar. NASA's getting less than 0.4% of that dollar. 0.4 of a penny that's not even minted anymore. If you cut 0.4 off of that dollar, you're not even into the ink. And you're saying, don't spend that because we have problems on Earth, when you have 99.6% of the rest of the budget that you could be solving those problems with, and you're not, you're looking in the wrong place. To say, let us not explore, you are cutting civilization off at the kneecaps because you are prejudging what you think will be the value of that discovery to civilization.
4: Okay, so in this similar realm, I want to talk about artificial intelligence. I know that you embrace it. You have said that it has made life better for you.
5: Bring it on.
4: But do you ever think about the people who are going to be without a job, the massive layoffs, the companies who are going to decide, hey, I don't need people. I've got AI.
5: So there's an unsolved problem built into that. So it's a very real issue. I don't ever want to give the impression I'm making light of it. It's an unsolved issue. And the unsolved part of it is it's a self-limiting achievement. All right. So you make a product. You used to have 100 employees. Now you have one employee who programs the AI. And now you make a product, but the 99 employees don't have jobs, so they can't buy your product. So what good is it to make a product for people who don't have a job to pay for it? Okay? So something's got to give in there. Either the economy expands in a different way that we have yet to predict that picks up this labor force, Or you need something like what they call UBI, Universal Basic Income, where the profits of highly profitable companies that have very few employees goes into some pot of money to compensate those who are all laid off because of it. The problem is AI is coming upon us perhaps faster than the workforce can adjust. And that'll be bad. And I don't have an easy solution for that. But what I do know is that there's so many other places that AI will create great value to our health, our wealth, and our security, that to put it all under one roof and say, get rid of it all, that's short-sighted.
4: Elon Musk has said that the only way to save humanity is to establish a self-sustaining multi-planetary civilization. Do you agree, and is that even possible?
5: No, it's a way to have fun on other planets. But the concern is, if something bad happens on one planet and you want to preserve the species, your species continues on another planet. Carl Sagan was a fan of this. So many people are. I look at it differently. I would ask, what do you think is going to harm the species on one planet versus another? Is it an asteroid? Is it a killer virus? I'm thinking, get the medical guys to create a super serum antiviral vaccine so that no virus will take us out. I'm just comparing efforts here and cost and money. So protect Earth. And you don't need another planet other than to visit and have fun.
4: Enrico Fermi, a physicist, once said famously, with regard to talk about aliens, then where is everybody? And so I want to pose that to you. If intelligent life does exist, where is everybody?
5: Again, you're thinking you're so important, you want to be visited by them. We could be the least important planet. So that's one answer, which is not interesting, which is hard for us to accept. And another one, maybe space is just too vast. Another one is they have visited and they judged us to be unworthy of any further study, especially watching our conduct geopolitically. And they ran back home and said, there's no sign of intelligent life on Earth. But my favorite possibility is that they did visit and they had to happen to land at Comic-Con. And they look around, everybody's cosplaying, right? Aliens. And they look around and then they report back home, you know, on Earth, they're just like us.
4: Dr. Neil, Carl Sagan has nothing on you. Thank you.
5: Thank you for having
4: me. So appreciate the conversation.
2: He always has us thinking and often laughing, too. Our thanks again to Dr. Tyson. And thank you for watching All Access. I'm Lindsay Davis.

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0: It's an invitation to come together.
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3: I'm George. How are you?
0: And the day ahead.
4: If I were to describe this case in three words, I would call it brutal, intimate, and cruel.
5: Who would murder this beautiful mother?
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16: Got an individual that's shortness of breath, very hot, thinks he's going to pass out, and is producing a little bit of blood, coughing up some blood.
15: The heartbreaking 911 call made the day before Busch died, reportedly training in a racing simulator when he became unresponsive.
17: I'm Will Reeve with what we know about the days leading up to Kyle Busch's death and tributes pouring in from around the world.
15: Dangerous rain and storms across the country this holiday weekend, with flash floods and downpours expected in the South, Midwest, and Northeast. What will the washout mean for your travels? Plus, thanks to soaring gas prices and expensive groceries, could this be the priciest Memorial Day ever? We look at the high costs that could be headed your way and tell you ways to save money this weekend and all summer long.
18: From ABC News, I'm Dave Packer. 40,000 people in Orange County, California, ordered to evacuate due to a hazardous chemical leak from a tank at an aerospace facility. Officials warning it could either fail and spill thousands of gallons of toxic chemicals or it could explode.
1: Valve overheated on a 34,000-gallon tank containing a liquid used to make acrylic plastics. It was initially spewing toxic chemicals into the air. Fire crews spraying the tank with water, trying to cool it down. County officials expanded the evacuation zone.
2: At some point, this is going to fail, and we're doing our best to figure out the when or how we can prevent it.
1: But they say 15% of residents are refusing to leave their homes.
18: ABC's Trevor Ault in New York City, a deadly explosion at a Staten Island shipyard. Workers trapped as fire raged. Mayor Zoran Mamdani.
3: I'm heartbroken to report that one civilian has passed away. I send my deepest condolences to their loved ones.
18: Dozens of others were injured, mostly firefighters. Tulsi Gabbard says she's resigning from her position as Director of National Intelligence, citing her husband's cancer diagnosis. ABC's Selena Wang reminds us that Gabbard came into the role without any traditional intelligence background, which drew scrutiny from some lawmakers.
14: The timing here is also notable because it comes shortly after Joe Kent, who was the National Counterterrorism Center director, resigned over the Iran war, and Joe Kent was a close ally of Tulsi Gabbard's.
18: That sinkhole that fouled up air travel at New York's LaGuardia Airport and beyond has been fixed. Good news for what's shaping up to be one of the busiest, if not the busiest, Memorial travel weekend on record. But if you are heading out, ABC meteorologist Lee Goldberg says, pack an umbrella and a light jacket.
19: The highest rainfall totals in the south, but a flood watch is there through Monday. 2 to 4 inches of rainfall, Houston to Charlotte, all the way to New York City. It's the rain and the chill in the northeast. 50s and 60s after 90s earlier. Finally, it gets warmer by Memorial Day.
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18: We're now learning more details about the race to help NASCAR legend Kyle Busch before his sudden death. ABC's Will Reeve has more.
16: I've got an individual that...
22: The Associated Press reporting Busch had been training in a racing simulator when he became unresponsive. At the time of the call, it sounded like Busch was conscious. The dispatcher saying help was on the way.
16: He's on the bathroom floor right now.
22: The next day, Busch's family breaking the news that the husband and father of two had died after being hospitalized with a severe illness.
18: British authorities say they've interviewed a woman who claims she was trafficked to one of the homes of Britain's former Prince Andrew. ABC foreign correspondent Marcus Moore.
23: While Andrew has not commented on this specific case, he has consistently denied all wrongdoing. The prince was arrested last February for suspected misconduct in public office. He was questioned for hours and then released. His arrest came after emails published in the Epstein files appeared to show Andrew had forwarded government information to Epstein while he was the trade envoy for the UK government back in 2010. His brother King Charles removing all of Andrew's titles last year over the scandal surrounding his friendship with Epstein.
18: This passing. Rapper Rob Bass, half of the duo Rob Bass and DJ Easy Rock, best known for their hit It Takes Two, has died. Bass, who had just celebrated his 59th birthday, died after a battle with cancer. His music partner Easy Rock died in 2014. Dave Packer, ABC News.
24: The scene. Authorities say it started as a fire in a basement where two workers were believed trapped around 3:30 this afternoon. Firefighters conducting search and rescue operations when a second blast occurred. Several firefighters seriously injured.
15: A powerful storm system is sweeping across much of the country, unleashing damaging winds, torrential rain, and a disruptive start to the Memorial Day weekend. In Alabama, there was a tornado reported that tore through Tuscaloosa County. A record 45 million Americans are expected to hit the road despite soaring gas prices. And adding to the travel chaos, a runway closure at New York's LaGuardia Airport because of a sinkhole is causing delays and cancellations across the board. Our Andrew Dimbert has more.
0: tonight, the dangerous storms slamming the South with tens of millions on the move for the Memorial Day holiday. New video showing a reported tornado menacing drivers just outside Tuscaloosa, Alabama. It comes as TSA predicting more than 18 million people will be flying to their destinations. Here at New York's LaGuardia Airport, a sinkhole shutting down one of the runways for the past 3 days.
4: I saw they had a sinkhole or something, and so flights were delayed, and hoping mine wasn't, but I got here so early.
0: That runway reopening late Friday evening. Nearly 40 million people are expected to hit the roads this weekend, despite soaring gas prices. According to Gas Buddy, 16 states are on track to have the highest prices for gas on Memorial Day. The national average gas price is now $4.53, up $1.59 from the start of the war. Some Americans forced to dial back plans for the big travel weekend.
5: It's hard to afford anything right now, so gas prices are tough.
6: And Stephanie, for those millions of Americans powering through all that pain at the pump, it'll also be a soggy, unofficial start to summer. Stephanie?
7: All right, Andrew, thank you. Let's turn to senior meteorologist Lee Goldberg. He has the holiday weekend forecast, and there's a lot of rain across the eastern half of the country, Lee.
25: Unfortunately, Stephanie, a summer's dry run, anything but dry in the east. We've had scattered showers and thunderstorms in the southeast today. There's a new severe thunderstorm watch across Texas. There was a tornado across parts of Alabama, some land spots in Texas, and rain is starting to climb up toward the Ohio Valley. Flood watches there. The heaviest rain Saturday, later in the day into Sunday for parts of the northeast. We'll also have some heavy rain along the Gulf Coast, and again, more flooding potential in the mid-Atlantic. By the time we get to Sunday, the heaviest rain is starting to shift away from New York and maybe Boston later in the day. And then you see showers becoming more scattered down in the south. And once we get into Memorial Day, a little drying, but overall heavy rainfall, 2 to 4 inches widespread from Texas all the way up to into the northeast, maybe up to half a foot of rain into the south where we have the flood watches. Not only the rain in the northeast, it's the chill 50s and 60s. There is some hope for some drying, brightening, and warming by Memorial Day, especially second half of the day. Speaking of Memorial Day, still some showers from the Gulf Coast, Mid-Atlantic, Ohio Valley. The warmth, it's all out west. Chicago all the way to Denver in the 80s. That's the best weather of the weekend. Stephanie?
7: All right. Good to know. Thanks, Lee. Another cabinet official is leaving the Trump administration. Tulsi Gabbard, the former Democratic congresswoman and current director of national intelligence, has resigned, revealing that her husband is suffering from a rare form of bone cancer. Her departure comes as President Trump defends a controversial new fund that could pay out the president's allies who claim they were targeted by the Biden administration. Here's Chief White House correspondent Mary Bruce.
26: Tonight, the president's director of national intelligence, Tulsi Gabbard, announcing she's resigning, citing her husband's recent diagnosis with a rare form of bone cancer. Gabbard saying, "I cannot in good conscience ask him to face this fight alone while I continue in this demanding and time-consuming position." President Trump quick to praise Gabbard, saying Tulsi has done an incredible job and we will miss her.
27: Tulsi Gabbard!
26: But her tenure has been rocky. A former Democratic representative turned Trump loyalist, Gabbard was largely left out of key national security decisions, including those surrounding U.S. action in Venezuela and then in Iran. In March, shortly after the war began, Gabbard refusing to echo the president's claim that Iran posed an imminent threat to the U.S.
28: It is not the intelligence community's responsibility to determine what is and is not an imminent threat.
29: Okay.
28: That is up to
29: here's,
28: the president
29: the problem.
28: Based on a volume
29: no, it
28: of
29: is,
28: information
29: it is precisely,
28: that he received.
29: It is.
26: Trump then pressed on whether he had lost confidence in her.
30: I don't want Iran to have a nuclear weapon. Because if they had a nuclear weapon, they'd use it immediately. I think she's probably a little bit softer on that issue, but that's okay. Some people are. Most people aren't.
26: Gabbard is now the fourth member of Trump's cabinet to depart in just the last 3 months. All women. Meanwhile, tonight, the president is fending off a growing Republican revolt over his $1.8 billion taxpayer fund to compensate allies who say they were mistreated by the Biden administration. A group that could include the rioters who stormed the Capitol and attacked police officers on January 6th.
31: Mr. President, are you going to cancel the weaponization fund?
26: Trump digging in on social media, insisting, "I am helping others who were so badly abused by an evil, corrupt, and weaponized Biden administration receive at long last justice." But a growing number of Republicans denouncing the plan. In a blistering statement, Senator Mitch McConnell, the former Republican leader, saying, so the nation's top law enforcement official is asking for a slush fund to pay people who assault cops? Utterly stupid, morally wrong. Take your pick.
7: Mary Bruce joins us now from the White House. Mary, Republicans are clearly concerned about the broader implications of this new fund.
31: Yeah, Stephanie, they are. Senate Republicans are very worried that this fund could cost them the majority in the upcoming midterms. It's really a rare public break between the president and his own party. Stephanie.
7: All right, Mary, thank you. President Trump says he will now send 5,000 more U.S. troops to Poland, a move that caught some NATO allies off guard. At least one European minister told reporters the announcement was, quote, confusing. It appears to be a reversal. Last week, the Pentagon scrapped an Army brigade's deployment to Poland after months of training. The Trump administration has expressed frustration with NATO allies over sharing costs and not doing more to back the U.S. war with Iran. Trump says he made the commitment in order to support Poland's new president. Now to the growing Ebola outbreak in Central Africa, which has sickened hundreds in the Democratic Republic of Congo. The White House Task Force for the World Cup is now demanding that the country's soccer team immediately isolate for 21 days or risk being barred from entering the U.S. Our Faith Abube has more.
1: Amid urgent warnings that the deadly Ebola virus is spreading rapidly in parts of Central Africa, tonight the White House demanding that the soccer team from the Democratic Republic of the Congo stay isolated from anyone recently in that country or risk being banned from entering the U.S.
2: We've made it very clear to the very top of FIFA, we've made it very clear to the Congo government as well, that they need to maintain that bubble, or they risk not being able to travel to the United States.
1: The Congolese team is currently in Belgium and expected to arrive in Houston on June 11th. Their first match 6 days later.
2: We are taking this extremely seriously.
1: The news comes as the suspected number of people killed by Ebola nearly triples in just 1 week. Health officials also tracking roughly 750 suspected cases.
3: We're now revising our risk assessment to very high at the national level and low at global level.
1: Meantime, that American missionary doctor infected with Ebola and under treatment at a hospital in Berlin reunited with his family. Two of his four young children seen here visiting him through an isolation window. The family has tested negative and remains in quarantine.
31: And Stephanie, CDC officials today say they're deploying seven experts from their offices here in Atlanta to Central Africa, parts of Central Africa, where the Ebola virus is raging. Stephanie.
7: Faith, thank you so much. Thousands of people in Orange County, California are under evacuation orders after a hazardous chemical leak. Fire officials now warning a large tank could rupture or possibly explode. Our Trevor Ault has more.
0: Tonight, a hazmat emergency south of Los Angeles. 40,000 residents ordered to evacuate in the town of Garden Grove after a toxic chemical leak from a tank at an aerospace facility. Orange County officials say there are only two possible scenarios, both of them dangerous. Either the tank could fail or it will explode.
8: One, it fails and cracks and all the product leaks out onto the ground. The other option that was told to us is that it blows up.
0: That leak triggered yesterday when a valve overheated on a 34,000-gallon tank containing a liquid used to make acrylic plastics. It was initially spewing toxic chemicals into the air. Fire crews spraying the tank with water, trying to cool it down. By this morning, county officials expanded the evacuation zone, but they say 15% of residents are refusing to leave their homes.
8: At some point, this is going to fail, and we're doing our best to figure out the when or how we can prevent it. But at this point, the only two options that are facing us, only plan is out there, is this thing failing.
9: And Steph, this evacuation zone is massive, nearly 10 square miles at risk from a potential chemical explosion. And yet officials say thousands of people are refusing to leave. Stephanie?
7: All right, Trevor, thank you. Next, new video showing a terrifying school bus crash near Boston. Security video catching the moment the bus was turning left when it was hit by an oncoming car. Nine students suffered minor injuries and were taken to the hospital. The crash remains under investigation, and it's not yet clear whether any charges will be filed. A federal judge today dismissed the criminal human smuggling case brought by the Department of Justice against Kilmer Abrego Garcia. District Judge Waverly Crenshaw, an Obama appointee to the federal bench, granted Abrego Garcia's motion to dismiss, finding that the Trump administration pursued charges to punish him for challenging his deportation to El Salvador last year. Abrego Garcia was living in Maryland with his family when he was wrongly deported after the administration claimed he was a member of the gang MS-13. Which he has denied. The Justice Department said it would appeal the ruling as Abrego Garcia fights his deportation case in Maryland. A woman was taken into custody in Raleigh, North Carolina, after police say she shot two attorneys outside of the Wake County Courthouse. Officials say the woman had become belligerent during her court appearance and eventually left the building and returned with a handgun. Chief Investigative Correspondent Aaron Katursky has more.
10: Tonight, gunfire erupting outside a North Carolina courthouse where police say two attorneys were shot by a woman who had just had her civil case thrown out.
11: In downtown, you got a shooting, 300 Fayetteville.
12: We got two victims over here in between in the alley.
13: Just heard a bunch of sirens.
10: It happened around 10:30 this morning in downtown Raleigh after police say the woman became belligerent during her court appearance. Police say the suspect left the building, drove back with a gun, and shot the lawyers who argued against her in court.
14: The suspect got out of the vehicle, approached the two victims, shot both victims, and that's when the deputies and officers were able to take that suspect in custody.
10: Police tending to the two victims on the pavement and seen in video obtained by our station WTVD taking the suspect into custody on charges of attempted murder.
16: Stephanie, the woman had been in court following a dispute with her neighbors who had accused her of making violent threats. Steph.
7: All right, Aaron, thank you. Now to a successful launch today for the newest version of SpaceX's Starship rocket. It is the largest and most powerful rocket ever built. ABC's Alex Stone has this story. Alex, you were watching the launch, right? This is always just so incredible.
17: It really is, and it is a mega rocket, Steph. Yeah, a lot of celebrating at SpaceX tonight after yesterday's launch was put on hold because of a last-minute problem. Tonight, the Starship launching from its star base outside of Brownsville, Texas, the most powerful rocket ever produced by SpaceX. This is seen as needed to create a manned base on the moon and to one day get to Mars. The upper stage made its way into space, the booster of the craft into space as well, but one of its 33 engines on the booster failed tonight. They're going to need to work on that. I mean, you see this, these incredible images. They almost look fake right here, but they're not. These are real. This was the 12th test flight of Starship, but the first version, they had some problems with. This one's called version 3. Previous test launches of earlier test rockets exploded. But tonight, except for a couple of things like the engine not firing that they're going to need to work on, they say that it's going very well. This comes 2 days after Elon Musk said he's taking the company public. Steph?
7: Yeah, this is a process. The last test flight was 7 months ago, and finally we saw this one this evening. Just impressive. And I'm glad that you said that those images were real. It's not AI.
17: They are real, but you look at them. Yeah, and from the drones, they just don't look real. And the way the smoke comes out and the flame, but that's the real thing.
7: Yeah, so neat. Thanks so much, Alex.
17: Yeah.
7: The Pentagon released 64 new UFO files today. The drop includes videos, audio recordings, and military reports, and is part of a larger rollout of declassified files ordered by President Trump. The release also adds fresh details to ongoing military investigations into unexplained aerial objects like this one right here, spotted by the Coast Guard in the southeast. Another seen moving fast over this undisclosed area. More files are expected to be made public very soon. And when it comes to alien life, astrophysicist Neil deGrasse Tyson is not buying in. Lindsay Davis sat down with him recently after a previous release of similar files from the government.
19: The Trump administration, as you well know, recently released a batch of documents about UFOs. Your takeaway?
20: You're saying, yeah, we've got crashed remnants. We've got alien body parts or non-human biologics was the actual phrase. We've got reverse engineering. And so I'm not learning anything new from these documents that I could not have inferred from those testimonies under sworn oath. So that's why I'm saying, if you're going to bring out the files, why not bring out the alien? That's all. Is that too much to ask for?
7: You can hear much more from Neil coming up on All Access with Lindsay Davis, and that is tonight at 8 Eastern. Coming up, high prices at the pump and the grocery store causing a lot of problems for Americans' summer plans. We'll speak with a retail analyst about ways you can save money this summer. And off to the races, the unusual sight at the Brickyard ahead of the Indy 500. And next, a look inside Google's annual developer conference. See how the tech giant is pushing AI into brand new territory.
4: Take a photo and make this in the style of Adventure Time meets Halo.
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6: 911, what's your emergency?
15: A tornado. It's coming right at us.
18: We form a bond stronger than blood, because ours is a family forged in fire.
21: Steal my husband.
22: You stole him first.
23: Is this hard to talk about?
22: Yeah,
24: Seattle ground, about to take off. It's gonna be crazy. I did a kind of a bad thing.
25: So you hijacked the plane?
24: Yeah.
27: He hasn't flown an airplane before.
29: How did he get that plane in the airplane? How did no one know?
24: You think this thing can do a barrel roll?
32: Trying to figure out how to use the autopilot first.
24: Boring.
33: He's going upside
34: holy
33: down.
34: Roll. Holy
35: can we cut the cameras?
24: This is probably like jail time for life, huh?
36: Hey guys, I got a story I need to tell you about in life. Me and my little sister have been refusing to go to visits with my father, and now I'm having to be barricaded in my room to stay safe.
37: That is the start of the craziest journey of our life.
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7: This week in Mountain View, California, we got an up-close look at the sights and sounds of Google I.O. It's an annual conference showcasing how the tech giant is harnessing AI across every aspect of its business, from smart glasses to health trackers, even helping you build a video game from scratch just by talking to it. Google also announced a partnership with OpenAI to detect what's real and what isn't as the company releases its most powerful and lifelike generative AI model yet. Here's our Nathan Russo-Smith.
57: And hello to everyone watching from around the world.
4: What excited you so much about today?
58: 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So many exciting announcements today. I mean, first of all, the fact that there are 900 million people coming to Gemini every month is like extremely exciting.
57: Introducing Gemini Spark. 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
58: Yeah, think of agentic as Gemini can do things for you while you do something else.
59: Keep a list of who's bringing what. Remember to email those neighbors who haven't signed up yet.
60: I'm excited to announce Gemini Omni, our new model that can create anything from any input.
61: You can create a character. You can give them a name. Her name is Jazz. So this is Jazz riding a bicycle. But we want to change something. We want a cute dog in the basket. You don't have to totally recreate the video. You don't have to roll the prompt dice. You can just ask the model, add a dog to the basket.
57: As generative AI gets better, so does the need for greater transparency. Research shows people can correctly identify high-quality deepfake videos only about a quarter of the time. For example, this image was making the rounds on social media last year. It's obviously fake. I don't eat hamburgers.
58: AI can make these amazing images that look really realistic.
4: Which even is more realistic now with what you just unveiled.
58: Yeah, so SynthID is this technology that's inside the image. So it can't be cropped out, but you can ask Gemini or Google Search and it will tell you if an image is AI. And so OpenAI has signed up that they'll use that same technology.
0: 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Now you can vibe code any creative tool you could think of, right in Flow.
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4: 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Yeah. Hey. Today's the day. 0 days and 0 hours until Google I.O. because it's right now.
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0: can do amazing things for the world and for humanity. 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
2: 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Our thanks to Nathan. What a cool assignment. Much more on AI coming up this evening. At 8:30 Eastern, ABC's Rebecca Jarvis brings us her exclusive interview with Google's Sir Demis Hassabis, widely credited as one of the architects of AI. 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
25: The child could change the fate of the galaxy.
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29: ABC News, I'm Dave Packer. An urgent warning from emergency crews in Orange County, California, that a chemical leak coming from a large storage tank at a Garden Grove Aerospace facility could cause a spill or explosion. Orange County Fire Authority Division Chief Greg Covey.
30: That's why we extended the evacuation today in an overabundance of caution. This is highly volatile, it's highly toxic, and it's highly flammable.
29: In New York City, one person dead, dozens injured by an explosion at a Staten Island shipyard. Tulsi Gabbard says she's resigning from her position as Director of National Intelligence, citing her husband's cancer diagnosis. Despite some engine problems, SpaceX tested its 408-foot Starship Friday. It splashed down in the Gulf as planned. That sinkhole that fouled up air travel at New York's LaGuardia Airport and beyond has been fixed. Good news for what's shaping to be one of, if not the busiest, Memorial Day travel weekend on record. This is ABC News.
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2: Welcome back to Prime. Here's a look at the stories making headlines right now. We're learning new details in the sudden death of NASCAR great Kyle Busch. According to a 911 call, the 41-year-old suffered a medical emergency the day before he died. The caller said Busch was very hot and experiencing shortness of breath. Busch was at a GM facility in North Carolina preparing for this weekend's Coca-Cola 600 race. The married father of two died Thursday, just hours after his family said he was hospitalized and undergoing treatment due to a, quote, severe illness. There's more turnover in President Trump's cabinet. Tulsi Gabbard announced her resignation as Director of National Intelligence today. Gabbard said she is stepping down to fully support her husband as he battles an extremely rare form of bone cancer. She is the fourth member of the president's cabinet to leave in the last 3 months. 40,000 people in Orange County, California were ordered to evacuate due to a hazardous

0: chemical leak from a tank at an aerospace facility. The leak was reported on Thursday after a valve overheated on a 34,000-gallon tank containing a liquid used to make acrylic plastics, prompting a release of vapors into the air. Officials warn of two dangerous possible scenarios. The tank could either fail and spill thousands of gallons of toxic chemicals, or it could explode. The evacuation zone is nearly 10 square miles in size, and officials said thousands of residents are refusing to leave. And Rob Bass, one half of the rap duo Rob Bass and DJ EZ Rock, has died. Bass, who celebrated his 59th birthday just days ago, died today after a battle with cancer. His music partner, EZ Rock, died in 2014. The two were lifelong friends, meeting in fifth grade. Their smash hit, It Takes Two, reached number three on the Billboard Songs chart in 1988. Coming up here on Prime, your Memorial Day cookout will cost you a lot more this year. What you need to know before you hit the grocery store. And a proposed ingredient ban could change New York's iconic pizza and bagels. That is coming up.
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22: Nature Boy.
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0: Summer vacations and barbecues will be more expensive due to inflation and the rising price of gas and groceries. We're breaking down the price increases by the numbers. Some of the most popular summer staples are seeing the biggest price hikes. Ground beef averaged $7 a pound in April. That is up 16% from the previous year. And if you want tomatoes on your burger, Labor Department data shows prices are 40% higher than a year ago. 57% of consumers said that high prices were eroding their personal finances. That is up from 50% a month earlier. And that has Americans worried. The Consumer Sentiment Index has fallen for the third straight month, now at 44.8 points. That's the study from the University of Michigan that measures consumer confidence dating back to 1952. And this is the lowest number in the history of the survey. Of course, driving so many of these increases are gas prices, which are averaging $4.55 a gallon today, and that's according to AAA. Last year today, the national average was $3.20, which means this year's getaway is going to be 40% more expensive. And more than 39 million Americans are planning to drive more than 50 miles from home over this holiday weekend. It will also be a busy weekend at America's airports, with more than 3.5 million people taking to the skies, and that is a record for the Memorial Day holiday weekend. For more on this, we're joined now by Hitha Hersog, Chief Retail Analyst at H Squared Research. Hitha, it is so great to have you back on the show. Thank you so much for joining us. So we mentioned the Consumer Sentiment Index is at its lowest point in the survey's history. What do you make of these numbers?
1: I mean, this tracks given what we've seen in the past, especially in the last couple quarters. We also had a really big week for earnings. Walmart, Target, Home Depot, and Lowe's all reported out their earnings. And while these stores seem pretty different from one another, it also tells these earnings, tells a pretty complete picture of the consumer. So in general, overall, the big sort of 30,000 foot picture of everything that's going on, the consumer, as we saw with the consumer sentiment number, is still feeling wary, but they're doubling down on home expenses and home expenditures. So they may not feel great about the economy and spending, but they are, when they are spending, they're spending on home things. For example, Afterpay came out with a study. They looked at buy now, pay later statistics. People were spending on average on carpenter, home improvement items. That's up around 48%. Also, they really doubled down on things like pet items for their pets, around 100% up since last month. So, also, for Memorial Day spending, it's an indication of where spending is going to be going for back to school and holiday. So we're having a trepidatious consumer now. That might be indication of how they're going to spend later on in the next couple quarters.
0: Really good point. Okay, let's talk about possible Memorial Day weekend sales. With prices up across the board, a lot of people are counting on these sales. So what are some of the deals worth watching this weekend?
1: Well, clearly some of the stuff specifically for summer things, they're not going to go completely on sale, but you're definitely going to see some discounts there. I talked about back to school items. I know it sounds crazy because most of our kids are still in school, but some schools are getting out. I know in the West Coast, a lot of the schools got out today because it's right before Memorial Day weekend. So parents are going to start looking at back to school items. We have Amazon Prime Day that is now going to be in June. So, and at the beginning of June, actually. So that's coming up as well. While parents and grownups are probably going to be preparing for those back to school sales for Memorial Day weekend, they are still also saving money for that Prime Day special. And also, when it comes to even further down the line in summertime, people want to save money, right? It's not just about Memorial Day weekend. 4th of July is coming up. Expenditures are coming up through the summer. People are really leaning hard on AI, and Amazon just announced that they were consolidating their Rufus and Alexa to have one AI where you could just ask Alexa to shop for you, keep lists for you. It's pretty interesting. And so this leaning hard into AI is really what consumers are doing to make sure that they are staying within budget and saving money.
0: Yeah. Alexa is getting smarter and smarter. All right, Hitha, thank you so much for joining us.
1: Thanks for having me.
0: Coming up here on Prime, actress Hayden Panettiere joins us to talk about her deeply personal new memoir. And we meet a brother and sister who share a special bond over the New York Knicks. That's coming up.
2: Hey guys, I got a story I need to tell you about in life. Me and my little sister have been refusing to go to visits with my father, and now I'm having to be barricaded in my room to stay safe.
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0: The Weedy 500 serves as an appetizer leading up to the Indy 500, the new Star Wars feature opening today, and former Late Show with Stephen Colbert bandleader Jon Batiste speaks with our prime anchor, Lindsay Davis, about performing on the Late Show's final episode. These stories and more in tonight's rundown. Weenies, start your engines. The Oscar Mayer Weenie 500 took place today ahead of the Indy 500 this weekend in Indianapolis, with each car representing a different regional hot dog style. This year's new entry was corn dog, featuring a telltale tail in the form of a long handle sticking out of the back. In the end, the pack just couldn't catch up. Get it? To the New York dog, which beat out defending champion Slaw Dog for its place in the Weenies circle. California driver Emily Ofenkrantz says she was forced to call 911 when she got stuck behind two driverless Waymos as traffic then backed up behind her.
18: Go!
0: The driverless taxis went nowhere as the light cycles changed from red to green. An officer was sent to the scene and Ofenkrantz was finally able to wiggle out of the traffic jam. A proposed ban on a popular additive could change the taste and texture of New York's famous pizza and bagels. New York state lawmakers passed a bill banning bromated flour, a potential carcinogen that is already outlawed in much of Europe, China, India, and Canada. Experts estimate that 80% of pizza and bagel shops rely on bromated flour, which helps reduce rest time for dough and creates a stronger texture in the final product. New York's Governor Kathy Hochul has yet to sign the ban into law, and businesses will have a one-year grace period to continue using the additive if the legislation is signed. Lionel Messi is now a billionaire, and that's according to Bloomberg. Messi's legendary career made him millions on and off the soccer field with lucrative endorsement deals, but his most recent move to Inter Miami in 2023 secured his status as a billionaire. The Argentine phenom was lured to the U.S. with revenue-sharing deals and a partnership with Apple that boosted his net worth into the 10 figures. Inter Miami's valuation has skyrocketed as well, and the team is now worth an estimated $1.5 billion. Messi has extended his contract with the team through 2028. Star Wars is back on the big screen today with Disney's release of Star Wars The Mandalorian and Grogu, which takes place several years after Return of the Jedi. In the script, Imperial warlords are still scattered across the galaxy, so the fledgling New Republic enlists the help of Din Djarin and his young but powerful apprentice. The Mandalorian and Grogu then embark on their most daring mission yet, aided by familiar allies. Disney is the parent company of ABC News. Stephen Colbert bid farewell to The Late Show with a Beatle by his side. The talk show host signed off Thursday with the last episode of the CBS show's 33-year run that started with David Letterman. The finale included an interview with Paul McCartney and a performance of The Beatles' Hello Goodbye, with Colbert singing backup. Jon Batiste and the show's staff also joined in on the performance. The moment was also full circle for McCartney, who made one of his first television appearances in the U.S. on the Ed Sullivan Show in 1964 with the Beatles in the very same theater. Lindsay Davis sat down with The Late Show's former band leader, Jon Batiste.
19: The Late Show with Stephen Colbert is about to end after almost a decade. You were the band leader.
21: Yes.
19: How are you feeling about that in this moment?
21: You know, it's bittersweet. It's amazing to see anything that you care about and people who you spent time with, like family to me. I've spent 7 years there on the show in my formative years, 2 years from graduating from college. Seeing that come to an end feels like the end of an era. And I don't have any concern for what Stephen will do to respond, because he's the greatest.
0: Two-time Golden Globe-nominated actress Hayden Panettiere is bearing her soul in her new memoir. It's titled This Is Me, A Reckoning. The Nashville and Heroes star opens up about deeply personal topics, including the dark moments of growing up in the public eye at a very young age, her brother's sudden death of a heart condition at the age of 28, and her battle with postpartum depression. I spoke with Hayden earlier this week. Here's our conversation. Hayden, thank you so much for joining us. It is so great to have you here. We have grown up with you. You have been in the industry for, what, 30 years?
1: 36.
0: 36 years. You started as a baby in the entertainment industry.
1: Anymore. I should start lying about that. But, I started when I was, started baby modeling when I was 8 months old. So and then 11 months old commercials and then 4 soap operas. So it's been my life.
0: Yeah. You started at such a young age. You've been through so much, and so many people will be surprised to read this and know that you were going through so much behind the scenes that people weren't aware of. You touch on the triumphs, the trauma in this new book, This Is Me, A Reckoning. How are you doing today? How are you doing now that this book is out, that your journey is out there?
1: I feel very proud. People have been so overwhelmingly supportive. And, this is the first time where I'm walking out. It's my very raw self. Yeah. I'm not promoting a project or a character that I played. And I get this is the raw version of me.
0: Yeah. Was there a part of the book that was just extremely hard to get through?
1: When I did the audio version of the book and reading all the stories out loud, I think the hardest part was the things that I realized it got like darker and darker and darker. And I end with talking about my little brother, and that no matter how many times I talk about it and how much time passes, that is just a grief and a trauma that just evolves, time does not heal it.
0: Right. And you, in the book, you talk about your mom, your estranged mother, and the relationship that you both have had. She was an actress. She was your momager, your acting coach. She was so much for you. And how has that relationship evolved over the years?
1: It's been really tough. I mean, to be a child, especially growing up with her as being my coach, my momager, like her being proud of me and happy with my performance, like that was the most important thing in the world to me. And that's how I got love and acceptance and pride from her. But over the years, you know, I've tried to leave that door open, hoping that the relationship would evolve into a healthy mother-daughter relationship. And it's obvious that that's just not going to be the case.
0: Mm-hmm. Oftentimes, the way we've been raised, whether by mom or dad or both parents, reflects on how we want to be as mothers, especially women, and how we become, how we end up doing as mothers. Would you say that part of your life before you both kind of went your separate ways has affected you now as a mother? You have a child, Kaya, who's 11 years old.
1: Of course. Absolutely. I mean, it made me fear that. I mean, I had this idea of what kind of parent and mother I wanted to be. And generally, you either become your parents or you end up going in the polar opposite direction and trying to keep your children from experiencing the same traumas that you went through. And I would be, to be honest, I was terrified that I was going to hurt my child the way that I had been hurt. But I'm grateful to say that I have an incredible relationship with my daughter.
0: And you talk about that in the book, the postpartum depression after giving birth and the substance abuse. Why was it important for you right now to share this part of your life that so many were just blind to?
1: I think it just started kind of spilling out of me, these stories, naturally as I went through this and the idea of being so open about traumas was a terrifying concept. Mm-hmm. And I had, for since I was 16, tried to be as protective of my private life as humanly possible. So this was going against the grain, but I don't do things halfway. Mm-hmm. If I'm going to do it, I'm going to fully go there. And I realized how many people needed to hear it.
0: Yeah, and you're going to help so many people with this book.
1: That was my major goal and what really got me through putting everything down on paper and sharing this with the world.
0: And our thanks to Hayden Panettiere for sitting down with us and having that conversation. And finally tonight, nearly 1,000 miles from the home of the New York Knicks, one superfan is calling their playoff games for an audience of one, his homebound sister. Here's ESPN's Mike Breen with their heartwarming story.
2: In Green Bay, Wisconsin, a diehard Knicks fan named Mitch Widmeyer gets ready to call another game.
3: 1-1-1-1-1-1-1.
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4: Williams drives inside contested floater, and he splashes it.
2: But for one person, his sister, Hannah. Growing up in Dubuque, Iowa, Mitch gravitated to an unlikely NBA team.
3: My uncle lived in Queens. When I was 5, he started sending me boxes of apparel every few months, and it was always Knicks. Knicks hats, shirts, sweatshirts, pants. Jerseys. So at age 5, I'm a New York Knicks fan.
2: The middle child between an older sister, Haley, and a younger one, Hannah, the three siblings, they were tight. On December 31st, 2017, just after 11 in the morning, the phone rang. 21-year-old Hannah had been in a car accident. Hannah suffered a traumatic brain injury. Doctors told Mitch and Haley that she would never fully recover.
3: They said, we keep having Hannah fight, or we can make her more comfortable. We said, Hannah will keep fighting.
2: After 16 months of rehab for Hannah, 25-year-old Mitch made a decision. He walked away from his job as a content creator for FanDuel Sports and relocated to Green Bay, where he could be with his sister. Mitch always dreamed of becoming a play-by-play announcer calling games for the New York Knicks. In October of 2025, he began living out that dream.
3: When Hannah and I are watching games in the living room, she's watching me more than the TV, following me as I'm pacing and yelling and screaming and getting all upset or celebrating. And so I was like, I wonder, if we sit back in my office, I turn a Knicks game on, if I start announcing, and literally the season opener, it was Hannah looking at me, smiling, laughing.
4: Carl Anthony Towns from the left wing, you bet on a triple try for the big bodega, Hannah.
3: When she's smiling and laughing, I know that's her way of getting joy, having fun, excitement. I do it for my sister. I do it for Hannah.
0: What a wonderful brother, an incredible story. We hope Mitch and Hannah are enjoying the Knicks winning streak. That is our show for this hour. I'm Stephanie Ramos. Stay tuned to ABC News Live for more context and analysis of the day's top stories. Thank you so much for streaming with us. Have a meaningful Memorial Day weekend.

0: across America.
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0: It feels like home.
2: Oh, yeah.
4: 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This
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2: Man, it's good to be home.
0: GMA, it's an invitation to come together.
2: Hi, George, how are you?
3: Good morning!
0: And brighten your morning.
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3: Yeah!
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0: Reporting from Harvard University, I'm Selena Wang. 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
1: Not so long ago, the AI of today seemed unimaginable. Now it can write code, generate video, help diagnose diseases, and reason through complex problems in seconds. And as the race to dominate artificial intelligence accelerates, Google is increasingly poised to take the top spot, changing the way we search, how we create, even how we monitor our bodies. And we spoke exclusively with the architect behind it all, Google DeepMind co-founder and CEO Sir Demis Hassabis. He says this is just the beginning.
13: When we look back at this time, I think we'll realize that we were standing in the foothills of the singularity.
3: We are so happy to be here having this conversation with you. So thank you for inviting us here.
20: Well, it's great to do it.
3: And a good time for you to do it, I would imagine, as Google.
21: From ABC News, I'm Dave Packer. It's the unofficial start of summer, and millions are hitting the roads this Memorial Day weekend. The gas that fuels those road trips has dropped a few cents, but Patrick DeHaan, head of petroleum analysis for Gas Buddy, warns we may see pumped up prices in the next few weeks.
22: It could get worse this summer. The national average could reach that $5 gallon mark later this summer. So long as the Strait of Hormuz continues to be closed, that's going to be choking off additional oil that would otherwise be flowing into the global supply and inventories. And that is going to keep gas prices relatively elevated until the Strait potentially reopens.
21: A federal judge has dismissed a human smuggling case against Kilmer Abrego Garcia, the man the Trump administration unlawfully deported to El Salvador last year. It's a remarkable turn of events for Abrego Garcia, who came to represent the Trump administration's aggressive deportation campaign. Lydia Walter Rodriguez is with We Are CASA, the organization that's been fighting for Abrego Garcia's rights.
23: This is a testament to the courage of standing up and fighting for your constitutional rights. And we are witnessing here a moment that has been brought about through the community coming together and fighting alongside Kilmer.
21: The Justice Department will attempt to repeal the decision. A storage tank holding toxic chemicals in Orange County, California, threatening to explode. Orange County Fire Authority Division Chief Greg Covey.
24: That tank, when it heated up on the first day, actually bulged. It got to a point where it does what we call a blevy, which is a boiling, liquid, expanding vapor explosion.
21: Release valves on the tank frozen. A shipyard explosion in New York City Friday left one person dead and dozens injured. New York City Mayor Zoran Mamdani.
25: This was a complex, fast-developing emergency situation. More than 30 New Yorkers, both civilians and first responders, have sustained injuries.
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21: A new allegation has emerged in the inquiry into Britain's former Prince Andrew. We hear more from ABC foreign correspondent Marcus Moore.
28: British police said in their latest statement they've been in touch with the lawyer for one woman who said that she was trafficked to Andrew at his home in Royal Lodge back in 2010. She has not officially brought this claim to police, though, so it's not part of the ongoing investigation. Police said that if she wishes to report this to police, it will be taken seriously and handled with care.
21: The former prince denies any wrongdoing. A new record-breaking climb at Yosemite National Park.
29: A 7-year-old boy has become the world's youngest person to ever climb El Capitan, the world's largest monolith. Joey Evermore takes over the record from his brother Sam, who made the climb when he was 8 years old and was also on hand to assist Joey in this expedition. Joey started as a 6-year-old, turned 7 on Wednesday during the climb, and reached the summit on Thursday evening. Joey's full name is Joey Danger Evermore, so yes, Danger is quite literally his middle name. Mike DeBusky, ABC News.
21: A woman was taken into custody in Raleigh, North Carolina, after police say she shot two attorneys outside of the Wake County courthouse. Officials say the woman had become belligerent during her court appearance and eventually left the building and returned with a handgun, shooting two opposing attorneys in her civil case. No word on the condition of those shooting victims. And Wall Street went into the weekend with another record, the Dow up 294 points. Closing over 50,000. Dave Pack.
20: Solve disease and help with things like energy and environmental issues. And I think AI can help with all of that on the plus side. But it will also disrupt jobs. And I think there'll be huge new opportunities as well, actually, is what I believe will happen with AI and these AI tools sort of superpowering the youth of today to be able to do incredible things that were, you know, you could barely imagine a few years ago. And I think that will create, anytime there's a lot of disruption, it also means there's a lot, huge amounts of new opportunity. And so I think that's how I see the sort of future of jobs going.
3: I think the question that people ask is, okay, we understand the new opportunity, but there's lag time there. The Industrial Revolution happened over a century plus of time. If this is moving so fast and it's clearly going to displace some workers, what becomes of them in the meantime?
20: Well, I think that this is where broader society, civil society, academia, social sciences need to come together to try and chart out how do we as humanity want the next stage to go. The future's not written. I think it's for us collectively to decide how we want economies to change, what do we imagine things like jobs are going to become, but also make sure that we distribute all of the incredible productivity gains that are going to happen with AI, you know, to as many people as possible so that everyone around the world benefits. And I think those are all choices to be made, actually. They're not really to do with the technology itself. They're more wider societal issues that I think a broad group of people needs to come together to discuss and debate. And I think also to get humanity ready for these big changes, it's going to kind of need almost new philosophy, new great philosophy. And I think, again, it shouldn't just be about technologists and the people building this technology. It's going to affect everyone. So everyone should be involved in that conversation.
3: How optimistic are you that that conversation is going to happen to solve this problem before we actually have to confront it?
20: I think we're seeing the good signs of that. So things like the AI summits that have been happening around the world. The first one was convened in London. The most recent one was in India. Bringing together the international community from all different walks of life to discuss these really big issues. But I think it needs to be a lot more, and it needs to happen a lot faster because the technology is moving and improving and progressing so quickly.
3: So given where things are right now, would you be in favor of hitting the pause button if everybody else was in favor of it as well?
20: I think if it was possible to wave a magic wand, potentially, but I think mostly what it's about is taking the time and collaborating on the most important issues, on safety and security of these systems. So it's more that, because of course we want the cures to all diseases, and we want new types of energy and materials, and we need those things as quickly as possible if you look at the other challenges that is confronting the world and society today.
3: If this goes the way you anticipate, you and a handful of people are building technology that is absolutely revolutionary. And it's you and a handful of tech executives. And even with the very best of intentions, why should such a small group of individuals get to decide our future?
20: I don't think it should be. So I think there needs to be an international standards approach to this. It shouldn't just be the tech companies. It should be broader society. Everyone's got to take this really seriously, like the technologists too. And I think maybe that's starting to happen now, but I think there's real urgency needed around that.
3: You see it happening?
20: I think they are starting to, yes.
3: What do you think they need to know or understand that they're missing at this point?
20: Well, I think it's just hard for the human mind to comprehend something that's a kind of exponential. We're just not really built for that with the way our brains have evolved. You know, we think in more linear terms, but this is an exponential technology, and a lot of things are going to happen very fast that are going to be very impactful. So I think that's probably the hardest thing to get your head around. And I think everyone's actually able to, of course, interact with pretty much the latest AI technologies in chatbots every day, you know, things like Gemini. So everyone now has a feel for what is this technology, what can it do, what is it still weak at doing, and that's great, I think, because it allows them to be understanding of the enormity of what's coming and hopefully help to shape that.
3: One of the other big issues people have with AI right now is the energy cost. Data centers add cost to energy. Should the average ordinary person bear that cost?
20: I think if you look at most of the energy costs, first of all, they're overstated with the data centers, but also most of the big companies and the hyperscalers, they're building out their own energy infrastructures to make sure that the brunt of those costs and the energy that they're using is not passed on to the consumer. And Google's definitely doing its part there. The second thing I would say on that is that I believe AI is actually going to be one of the best technologies for environmental concerns. I think AI in the next 10 years is going to save far more energy than it uses in the long run.
3: 10 years from now?
20: Sure.
3: It'll save the energy?
20: I think it will less than that. It will save more energy than it's using.
3: And in the meantime?
20: And in the meantime, we'll need to build up that infrastructure, and the big companies and the organizations that have those resources will need to bear the brunt of those costs.
3: Coming up, what's the question we're not asking right now about AI that we should be?
12: You want to know what I've been doing for the last 4 years? I was in a cult, man.
2: Who am I?
4: Nature Boy.
12: You know this is not how life's supposed to be.
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32: 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Thank you so much for streaming with us. Ukrainian refugees here in Warsaw.
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46: All right, where's my LGBTQ? Where are you? Thank you very much. Thanks for coming out. And also coming to the show. Hey! Hey! Shut up! I'm pissed off so often lately, you guys, I swear. I'm a grown-ass woman in America, and I'm paying attention. If I had known we were headed toward The Handmaid's Tale and I was going to be wearing that big red cape, I wouldn't have cut out carbs.
47: Does anyone else hear that?
48: I hear what?
49: That's the best compliment I've ever gotten.
50: I'm going to cry for the first time in my entire life.
51: I give you all A pluses. A plus.
48: What an astute observation.
47: I was just getting to the good part.
51: Stay calm, Mr. Johnson. You're going to freak the kids out.
49: Oh, my God, hurry up!
3: What's your emergency?
52: A tornado.
53: It's coming right at us.
54: We form a bond stronger than blood, because ours is a family forged in fire.
55: Steal my husband.
56: You stole him first.
57: All across America.
58: Good morning.
59: Hello.
57: Wherever we are.
59: Welcome home.
57: It feels like home.
59: Oh, yeah.
60: Like a river connects to the ocean. This
59: thank you.
61: Man, it's good to be home.
57: GMA, it's an invitation to come together.
59: Hi, George, how are you?
62: Good morning!
57: And brighten your morning.
63: Good morning, America!
59: Yeah!
64: This girl is on fire!
65: Is there anything about Pat Summitt fans would not know?
66: This is where my basketball career started.
67: Hard to believe in.
68: I had to work a lot harder. I had a lot more responsibility.
69: She could coach any team.
70: Put it out there that women can do whatever they want to do. She was such a radical. She saw beyond basketball.
71: Watch out!
0: How do you beat Pat Summitt? You don't.
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16: Is this hard to talk about?
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3: If you could correct anything about AI that you believe exists in the public's mind right now, that you think is misinformed, what would that be?
32: Well, I think, first of all, in terms of the approach to it, I would say that those of us who are building it need to be approaching it with sort of some humility around the amount we understand about these systems and what we think about the certainty of certain paths from here. I think the future is still to be written. I think there's going to be some incredible things that are going to happen, amazing things that are going to be incredibly beneficial for the world. But we each step, we find out new things. It's very new, this technology. It's progressing very fast. And we need to adapt quickly to any new things that we see. So I think, that's the number one thing. And then on top of that, I would say that for society in general, it's incumbent on the industry to show unequivocally the benefits. And I think there's not been enough of that so far.
3: What evidence have you seen of dramatic change, things that are so much better today because of AI?
32: Well, if you take AlphaFold, our big breakthrough in understanding the 3D structure of proteins, over 3 million scientists in the world make use of that now in all of their really important scientific research and medical research. So I think that, there won't be a drug designed in the future that won't have made some use of AlphaFold looking into the future. So I think that's already an unbelievable benefit to the world. And that's just one example.
3: What's the single biggest thing that people are not taking advantage of with AI that they should be doing right now?
32: I always recommend to students, and when I give talks to universities, that they should lean into the tools and become kind of incredibly native with them. So I think there's so much value in what these tools can do already today. They'll kind of be like superpowered over the next 10 years in terms of whatever job they enter into, whatever career they enter into. I think making use of these tools will be able to make them 10 times more productive than the previous generation.
3: What do you tell students right now who are so nervous about where the world is? They hear the stories that jobs aren't going to be there for them because of AI, internships don't exist. They have no idea what to study in college. What would you tell them to study?
32: I would ignore all the noise around that and just be confident about your capabilities. So the next generation will own how this goes. And I would first of all say, still study the basic STEM subjects. Get really good at math and computer science and physics and all the normal subjects, because that will make you better at using whatever these tools become and understanding that better, just like my generation did with computers and the internet back in the day. It's another one of those big transitions. When that comes, there's always a lot of uncertainty, and I get the worries about that. But the best of the next generation will create incredible new opportunities, take advantage of the opportunities that are going to come with any type of disruption like this.
3: What kind of human skills are most important?
32: First of all, getting really natively good with the tools and understanding what they can do for you and how to incorporate that into your workflow. And I think that's going to become more important with the agentic era. And then I think it's going to be things like creativity, having taste, bringing sort of what I would call the soul to a product or a design or a feature. I think those are the kinds of things that are going to differentiate what people output or what other people want beyond just the underlying technology.
3: And where does that soul come from, in your view?
32: I think it comes from human ingenuity and our experience and intuition. So I often say in science, for example, what separates the great scientists from the good scientists is not their technical ability. If you're a professional scientist, you're already technically really able. It's actually creativity and having a kind of great taste, sometimes we call it, for what's the right question, what's the right hypothesis, what's the real sort of meaningful experiment that needs to be done. And for now, that's all going to be needed to be driven by the human component of all of these technologies.
3: What's the question we're not asking right now about AI that we should be?
32: I think we should be asking ourselves, what is this kind of future society and how the world works, including the economy? How should that work? I think all of the top people in the various fields need to really take that seriously. When I talk to economists, I'm not sure they're really taking this seriously, what change is coming down the road, to social scientists, to philosophers, about how should we adapt society to these enormous impactful transformations that are coming down the road.
3: How do you answer that question? When you look out 5 years from now, what does it look like?
32: Well, what I'd like to see is the benefits of this spread across the world. I'd like to see the latest systems deployed after serious amounts of testing, and that they're secure and they're safe, and we understand what the guardrails around that those guardrails are robust around the technologies, especially as they get more powerful. And then I want to see incredible new breakthroughs in science and medicine and energy and all these types of fields, where I think AI is going, along with, as this amazing tool, is going to allow experts to make probably 50 years worth of advances in five.
3: 50 years worth of advances in five. Mm-hmm. And why? How does that work?
32: Well, it's basically accelerating the pace of discoveries by finding patterns in data, finding correlations between connections between different subjects, and just allowing the human scientists and experts to get on top of so much more information so they can ask the right questions and set the right problems to crack.
3: Yeah, I talked earlier about the fact that you were a chess prodigy. How did you learn chess?
32: I was 4 years old, so I don't really remember, but apparently I saw my dad and my uncle play, and they don't play very well, but apparently I asked to play, and after a couple of weeks I was beating them, so they took me to the chess clubs and I started winning there, and it sort of took off from there.
3: Do you see a four-year-old like you in the future learning from AI to do what you did with
32: For
3: your
32: sure.
3: dad and your uncle?
32: I think not necessarily learning from AI, but I think a kid like me who grew up with computers and programming, I can't wait to see what an equivalent kid like that would do today, growing up with all these amazing AI tools and expanding what they're capable of doing. I think the next generation is going to come up with amazing things.
3: So how do we make sure that in everybody's hands, people don't do the wrong things with it, especially when that's becoming more and more easy to do?
32: Yeah, so that's one of the worries, is to make sure, of course, you want all the all the people who are going to do good things with it to be able to access it widely, things like open source and so on. We open sourced AlphaFold. You know, everyone in the scientific community can make use of the structures that we predicted. But as they think systems get more powerful, we do have to work out how can we build robust enough guardrails. They can't be removed by a bad actor once you deploy it. And that's a very difficult challenge, you know, cybersecurity challenge that we're all the leading labs are working on.
3: If I came to you and said, Sir Demis, what do I study in college, given everything you know about AI and the world you are building, what do you tell me?
32: I would say still study the basic core STEM subjects of maths and physics and computer science and biology. I think all of those things, those foundations will still be critical in the AI era. And what's more, I think a lot of the big advances will come by applying AI and combining it with one of the other subjects, whether that's creative arts to biology. I think that's where in the next 10 years, all of the most amazing advances are going to come from.
3: So you're saying don't give up on the humanities either, if that's your interest.
32: I think maybe the humanities are going to be more important than ever because of charting out what should happen in the next era for humanity.
3: Is there anything at this point that keeps you up at night?
32: I don't sleep very much given the amount of work I have to do, but yeah, you know, all these things worry me. Both, of course, I'm on the one hand unbelievably excited with the potential of where we are now with things and trying to cure diseases with AI through isomorphic labs. We're on the cusp of all of those amazing things. But also I worry a lot about the downsides and making sure, you know, can we mitigate that for society?
3: And when you wrestle with those topics, are you talking to a human or AI?
32: I'm mostly thinking about it to myself in quiet moments of reflection and talking with my friends.
3: So you're not asking Gemini yet?
32: Not yet, but maybe in the future.
0: All across America.
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8: You want to know what I've been doing for the last 4 years? 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
33: What in the world is going on here?
34: Something was screaming at me no, but I ignored it. 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
35: Watching.
36: Damn, don't shoot God.
34: You had to be destroyed.
37: Nothing dies in nature.
38: All right, where's my LGBTQ? Where are you? Thank you very much. Thanks for coming out. And also coming to the show. Hey! Hey! Shut up! I'm pissed off so often lately, you guys, I swear.

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1: I'm Kayna Whitworth here in Moscow, Idaho. Wherever the story is, we'll take you there. 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
2: Tonight, breaking news, the chilling new 911 call after the mysterious and shocking death of NASCAR legend Kyle Busch.
3: He's awake. He's on the bathroom floor right now.
2: A medical emergency just one day before the 41-year-old father of two tragically died. What we're learning about the illness he suffered leading up to his hospitalization. The tributes pouring in tonight. And Kyle Busch in his own words reflecting on what would be his final win. Also breaking in New York City, an explosion and fire at a shipyard injuring 16 people, including firefighters. Some seriously. The late details just coming in. The dangerous storms with tens of millions on the move this Memorial Day weekend. Dramatic new video of a possible tornado in Alabama. Much of the Northeast bracing for a holiday washout. New details on that runway sinkhole at one of the nation's busiest airports. And the record holiday travel coming amid soaring gas prices. Tulsi Gabbard out as director of national intelligence. Why she's stepping down now. Plus, President Trump fending off a growing Republican revolt and defending the $1.8 billion fund that could compensate rioters who attacked the Capitol on January 6th. The horrific scene outside a courthouse tonight. Two lawyers shot. Police say the suspect's civil case had just been thrown out. Developing news in the West, concerns over a toxic chemical leak forcing evacuations. The dire new warning over the rapidly spreading...
4: ABC News, I'm Dave Packer. A federal judge has dismissed a human smuggling case against Kilmar Obrego Garcia, the man the Trump administration unlawfully deported to El Salvador last year. Linda Walter Rodriguez is with We Are CASA, the organization that's been fighting for Obrego Garcia's rights.
5: The family is celebrating at this moment. They are taking it in and digesting everything that is coming to them.
4: The Justice Department will attempt to repeal the decision. A storage tank holding toxic chemicals in Orange County, California, is threatening to explode. Orange County Fire Authority Division Chief Greg Covey.
6: That tank, when it heated up on the first day, actually bulged. It got to a point where it does what we call a blevy, which is a boiling liquid expanding vapor explosion.
4: Release valves on the tank frozen. A shipyard explosion in New York City Friday, leaving one person dead, dozens of responders injured. There were a few hiccups, but SpaceX Friday launched its biggest Starship yet on a test flight. This is ABC News.
2: Busch, a newly released 911 call revealing the NASCAR champion suffered a medical emergency just one day before he died. The 41-year-old father of two passing away Thursday following what was described as a severe illness. Tributes pouring in tonight and what the NASCAR CEO just said. ABC's Will Reif leading us off.
7: Rowdy Nation loves it.
8: Tonight, just 24 hours after the tragic death of NASCAR legend Kyle Busch at age 41, listen to the heartbreaking 911 call made the day before he died.
3: Can I get an ambulance to come to
8: that center? Call for help from the GM Charlotte Technical Center in North Carolina. The Associated Press reporting Busch had been training in a racing simulator when he became unresponsive.
9: Tell me exactly what's happened.
3: I've got an individual that's shortness of breath, very hot. I think she's going to pass out, and he's producing a little bit of blood, coughing up some blood.
8: At the time of the call, it sounded like Busch was conscious.
9: Is he awake?
3: He is awake. He's awake. He's on the bathroom floor right now.
8: The dispatcher saying help was on the way.
9: We will let EMS know, okay? We got him coming out there.
8: The next day, Busch's family breaking the news that the husband and father of two had died after being hospitalized with a severe illness. 2 weeks earlier, Busch had radioed his crew during a race asking for medical help.
10: Tell him I need him after the race, please. I'm going to need a shot. Copy.
11: Kyle Busch has been suffering.
8: Announcers described it as a sinus cold exacerbated by the G-forces of driving a race car. A week later, Busch said he was still feeling it.
12: You can kind of still hear it. I'm still not great, but the cough was pretty substantial last week.
8: Tonight, tributes are pouring in from the world of motorsports and beyond. From the speedways of Indianapolis and Charlotte to the Carolina Hurricanes playoff game.
13: Our thoughts are with his family, friends, and fans around the world.
14: Kyle Busch just defines what it means to be a racer in NASCAR. Everything about it, the fire, the greatness, the heart that sometimes you rarely saw. The sport was truly lucky to have him.

0: Just a week ago, Bush sharing these poignant words, reflecting on what would be his final win.
1: Why do these moments never get old, Kyle?
2: Because you never know when the last one is.
3: And Whit, NASCAR's CEO described each race week as a sort of family reunion and said that they wouldn't be the same without Bush, but that they would do their best to continue his legacy and support his family. The cause of death is not yet known, Whit.
4: Such a difficult loss. All right, Will Reeve, we appreciate it. Also breaking tonight, more than a dozen people injured, including firefighters, after a major explosion and fire at a Staten Island shipyard. Let's get right to ABC's Matt Rivers.
5: Tonight, the deadly explosion rocking a Staten Island shipyard. At least one person killed, 30 more injured, including more than a dozen New York City firefighters. Hundreds of first responders racing to the scene. Authorities say it started as a fire in a basement where two workers were believed trapped around 3:30 this afternoon. Firefighters conducting search and rescue operations when a second blast occurred. Several firefighters seriously injured.
6: I want to express my gratitude to every first responder who rushed to the scene. As the fire grew, first responders did what they always do. They ran towards danger so others could escape to safety.
7: Whit, officials still trying to figure out exactly what caused this explosion.
4: All right, Matt Rivers with those late details. Thank you. Now to the powerful storm sweeping across the country with millions traveling for Memorial Day. This reported tornado here tearing through Tuscaloosa. Much of the Northeast now bracing for a rainy holiday weekend. A record 45 million Americans are expected to travel despite soaring gas prices. And new details on that runway sinkhole at one of the nation's busiest airports. ABC's Andrew Dimbert reports tonight from LaGuardia.
8: Tonight, the dangerous storms slamming the South with tens of millions on the move for the Memorial Day holiday. New video showing a reported tornado menacing drivers just outside Tuscaloosa, Alabama. It comes as TSA predicting more than 18 million people will be flying to their destinations. Here at New York's LaGuardia Airport, a sinkhole shutting down one of the runways for the past 3 days.
9: I saw they had a sinkhole or something, and so flights were delayed, and hoping mine wasn't, but I got here so early.
8: That runway reopening late Friday evening. Nearly 40 million people are expected to hit the roads this weekend, despite soaring gas prices. According to Gas Buddy, 16 states are on track to have the highest prices for gas on Memorial Day. The national average gas price is now $4.53, up $1.59 from the start of the war. Some Americans forced to dial back plans for the big travel weekend.
10: It's hard to afford anything right now, so gas prices are tough.
11: And Whit, for those millions of Americans powering through the pain at the pump, it'll also be a soggy, unofficial start to summer. Whit?
4: That's right, Andrew Dimbert. Thank you. Let's get right to senior meteorologist Lee Goldberg. And Lee, as Andrew mentioned there, the dangerous conditions expected to last for days over the holiday weekend.
12: With summer's dry run, anything but dry in the east. We're going to have flooding. We have severe storms. We've had a tornado in Alabama today. There's a new thunderstorm watch across North Texas. We had two landslides there this afternoon. So a flood watch goes from Texas, Louisiana into the Ohio Valley. We've got rain from Atlanta to D.C. Now, the rain is going to continue across the south, midwest, and northeast for much of the weekend. Saturday into Sunday, that's the worst of the heavy rain in the northeast with some flash flooding. And as the rain exits the northeast later Sunday, the same storms are being scattered about in the southeast and the Gulf Coast. The highest rainfall totals in the south, but a flood watch is there through Monday. 2 to 4 inches of rainfall, Houston to Charlotte, all the way to New York City. It's the rain and the chill in the northeast. 50s and 60s after 90s earlier. Finally, it gets warmer by Memorial Day. Whit?
4: So we'll have to wait for that improvement. All right, Lee, thanks. There is also a developing story in the west tonight. Tens of thousands of people told to evacuate after a toxic chemical leak. Authorities issuing an urgent warning. Here's ABC's Trevor Ault.
13: Tonight, a hazmat emergency south of Los Angeles. 40,000 residents ordered to evacuate in the town of Garden Grove after a toxic chemical leak from a tank at an aerospace facility. Orange County officials say there are only two possible scenarios, both of them dangerous. Either the tank could fail or it will explode.
14: One, it fails and cracks and all the product leaks out onto the ground. The other option that was told to us is that it blows up.
13: That leak triggered yesterday when a valve overheated on a 34,000-gallon tank containing a liquid used to make acrylic plastics. It was initially spewing toxic chemicals into the air. Fire crews spraying the tank with water trying to cool it down. By this morning, county officials expanded the evacuation zone, but they say 15% of residents are refusing to leave their homes.
14: At some point, this is going to fail, and we're doing our best to figure out the when or how we can prevent it. But at this point, the only two options that are facing us, only plan is out there, is this thing failing.
15: And with this evacuation zone is massive, nearly 10 square miles at risk from a chemical explosion, but officials say thousands of people are refusing to leave. Whit.
4: Okay, Trevor Ault, our thanks to you. Tonight, the director of national intelligence, Tulsi Gabbard, has resigned after learning her husband has a rare bone cancer. Her departure comes as President Trump is defending a controversial $1.8 billion fund meant to compensate his allies who claim they were targeted by the Biden administration. Here's ABC's chief White House correspondent, Mary Bruce.
16: Tonight, the president's director of national intelligence, Tulsi Gabbard, announcing she's resigning, citing her husband's recent diagnosis with a rare form of bone cancer. Gabbard saying, "I cannot in good conscience ask him to face this fight alone while I continue in this demanding and time-consuming position." President Trump quick to praise Gabbard, saying Tulsi has done an incredible job and we will miss her.
17: Tulsi Gabbard!
16: But her tenure has been rocky. A former Democratic representative turned Trump loyalist, Gabbard was largely left out of key national security decisions, including those surrounding U.S. action in Venezuela and then in Iran. In March, shortly after the war began, Gabbard refusing to echo the president's claim that Iran posed an imminent threat to the U.S.
18: It is not the intelligence community's responsibility to determine what is and is not an imminent threat.
19: Okay.
18: That is up to
19: here's,
18: the president
19: the problem.
18: Based on a volume
19: no,
18: of information
19: it is precisely,
18: that he received.
19: It is.
16: Trump then pressed on whether he had lost confidence in her.
20: I don't want Iran to have a nuclear weapon. Because if they had a nuclear weapon, they'd use it immediately. I think she's probably a little bit softer on that issue, but that's okay. Some people are. Most people aren't.
16: Gabbard is now the fourth member of Trump's cabinet to depart in just the last 3 months. All women. Meanwhile, tonight, the president is fending off a growing Republican revolt over his $1.8 billion taxpayer fund to compensate allies who say they were mistreated by the Biden administration. A group that could include the rioters who stormed the Capitol and attacked police officers on January 6th.
21: Mr. President, are you going to cancel the weaponization fund?
16: Trump digging in on social media, insisting, "I am helping others who were so badly abused by an evil, corrupt, and weaponized Biden administration receive, at long last, justice." But a growing number of Republicans denouncing the plan. In a blistering statement, Senator Mitch McConnell, the former Republican leader, saying, "So the nation's top law enforcement official is asking for a slush fund to pay people who assault cops? Utterly stupid, morally wrong. Take your pick."
21: And Whit, Senate Republicans are concerned and worried that this fund could cost them the majority in the upcoming midterms. It's a rare public break between the president and his own party. Whit.
4: Mary Bruce at the White House tonight. Now to North Carolina, where two attorneys were shot outside a courthouse. Police say after a woman's civil case was thrown out, she returned to her car, retrieved a gun, and opened fire. Here's ABC's Aaron Katursky.
22: Tonight, gunfire erupting outside a North Carolina courthouse where police say two attorneys were shot by a woman who had just had her civil case thrown out.
23: In downtown, you got a shooting, 300 Fayetteville, 300 Fayetteville.
24: We got two victims over here in between in the alley.
25: Just heard a bunch of sirens.
22: It happened around 10:30 this morning in downtown Raleigh after police say the woman became belligerent during her court appearance. Police say the suspect left the building, drove back with a gun, and shot the lawyers who argued against her in court.
26: The suspect got out of the vehicle, approached the two victims, shot both victims, and that's when the deputies and officers were able to take that suspect in custody.
22: Police tending to the two victims on the pavement and seen in video obtained by our station WTVD taking the suspect into custody on charges of attempted murder.
27: With the woman had been in court after a dispute with her neighbors who had accused her of making violent threats. Whit.
4: Aaron Katursky, thanks so much. News tonight on the growing Ebola outbreak in Central Africa. The suspected number of people killed by the virus tripling in just 1 week. And now with the World Cup less than 3 weeks away, U.S. officials insist they're taking this extremely seriously. ABC's Faith Abube at the CDC tonight.
0: Amid urgent warnings that the deadly Ebola virus is spreading rapidly in parts of Central Africa, tonight the White House demanding that the soccer team from the Democratic Republic of the Congo stay isolated from anyone recently in that country or risk being banned from entering the U.S.
1: We've made it very clear to the very top of FIFA. We've made it very clear to the Congo government as well that they need to maintain that bubble, or they risk not being able to travel to the United States.
0: The Congolese team is currently in Belgium and expected to arrive in Houston on June 11th, their first match 6 days later.
1: We are taking this extremely seriously.
0: The news comes as the suspected number of people killed by Ebola nearly triples in just 1 week. Health officials also tracking roughly 750 suspected cases.
2: We're now revising our risk assessment to very high at the national level and low at global level.
0: Meantime, that American missionary doctor infected with Ebola and under treatment at a hospital in Berlin reunited with his family. Two of his four young children seen here visiting him through an isolation window. The family has tested negative and remains in quarantine.
3: And with CDC officials today saying they're deploying seven experts from their offices here in Atlanta to parts of Central Africa where the Ebola virus is raging. Wit.
4: Okay, Faith Abube, we appreciate it. When we come back, the dramatic video, a terrifying school bus crash sending nine students to the hospital near Boston. Plus, the Pentagon releasing new videos of UFOs amid calls for transparency. And the stunning image, the seven-year-old scaling the famous 3,000-foot face of El Capitan.
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0: Next tonight, a terrifying school bus crash. 9 students sent to the hospital near Boston. Police say the bus was turning left when it was hit by a speeding car. The students are expected to be okay. It's unclear whether charges will be filed. A sheriff's deputy shot and critically hurt at an Indiana hospital. Authorities say the deputy stopped for a broken down car, then took the driver to the hospital after he asked. Once he arrived, police say the deputy discovered the driver may have been involved in an earlier criminal incident and the two got into a fight. The deputy shot 3 times. The suspect ran into the woods. He was arrested a short time later. When we come back, the new UFO videos just released by the Pentagon and the little 7-year-old scaling one of the world's most dangerous mountains.
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23: All right, where's my LGBTQ? Where are you? 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Thanks for coming out. And also coming to the show. Hey! Hey! Shut up! I'm pissed off so often lately, you guys, I swear. Because I'm a grown-ass woman in America and I'm paying attention! If I had known we were headed toward the Handmaid's Tale and I was going to be wearing that big red cape, I wouldn't have cut out carbs.
24: All you gotta do is go, what's up?
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25: Do not ask me how much longer.
26: How much longer, mamacita?
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0: To the index now, the Pentagon is out with 64 new UFO files, including videos, audio recordings, and military reports. The release adds fresh details to ongoing military investigations into unexplained aerial objects, like this one spotted by the Coast Guard in the southeast. Another scene moving fast over this undisclosed area. More files are expected to be made public soon. Meet the 7-year-old making history on one of the world's most dangerous climbs. The National Park Service just confirming Joey Evermore right there is the youngest person ever to climb the famed El Capitan. The previous record holder, his brother, who scaled El Capitan when he was just 8. The family saying they do this to inspire others. Still ahead, America Strong, the must-see rescue, how fire crews went above and beyond to save a small dog.
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41: Welcome
40: home. 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
7: Does anyone else hear that?
46: Hear what?
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0: Finally tonight, America Strong, the incredible rescue of a trapped pup in the emotional reunion.
3: Collapse 45, Animal Rescue.
46: We were right here. We could hear him in this tunnel.
0: Firefighters in Centennial, Colorado, rushing to help owners find their beloved dog, Tank.
47: We got dispatched initially to just an animal rescue. One of the dogs got underneath the deck.
46: When we were embarking, he was right. It sounded like right here.
47: Gotcha.
0: A full technical rescue team on the scene using every tool to locate the Yorkie. Saws and drills cutting through the deck and patio.
47: There's two decks here. There's a wood deck, and then we've got a concrete slab.
48: Hammer down that one.
0: Firefighters feeding a camera into the cramped space.
49: Bolt cutter's back here.
9: Is that him?
47: All the way in?
9: Is that him right there?
49: Yeah.
48: Right there.
49: I see him moving.
50: Tinky, come here.
51: Can we just dig a little bit?
50: I got him. You do? He's right here. Oh, my God. Oh, my God. I've got his leg. He's alive. Oh, my God.
51: Come
0: on. Finally, the emotional reunion. As rescuers lift up Tank and place him into his owner's arms.
50: Buddy, I'm so grateful. Thank you guys so much.
9: Everybody for their help.
0: Great to see little Tank doing okay. Well done, guys. I'm Whit Johnson in New York. Have a good night.
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21: Got an individual that's shortness of breath, very hot. I think she's going to pass out and is producing a little bit of blood, coughing up some blood.
20: The heartbreaking 911 call made the day before Busch died, reportedly training in a racing simulator when he became unresponsive.
23: I'm Will Reeve with what we know about the days leading up to Kyle Busch's death and tributes pouring in from around the world.
20: Dangerous rain and storms across the country this holiday weekend, with flash floods and downpours expected in the South, Midwest, and Northeast. What will the washout mean for your travels? Plus, thanks to soaring gas prices and expensive groceries, could this be the priciest Memorial Day ever? We look at the high costs that could be headed your way and tell you ways to save money this weekend and all summer long.
24: From ABC News, I'm Dave Packer. 40,000 people in Orange County, California, ordered to evacuate due to a hazardous chemical leak from a tank at an aerospace facility. Officials warning it could either fail and spill thousands of gallons of toxic chemicals, or it could explode.
26: Valve overheated on a 34,000-gallon tank containing a liquid used to make acrylic plastics. It was initially spewing toxic chemicals into the air. Fire crews spraying the tank with water, trying to cool it down. County officials expanded the evacuation zone.
27: At some point, this is going to fail, and we're doing our best to figure out the when or how we can prevent it.
26: But they say 15% of residents are refusing to leave their homes.
24: ABC's Trevor Ault in New York City, a deadly explosion at a Staten Island shipyard. Workers trapped as fire raged. Mayor Zoran Mamdani.
28: I'm heartbroken to report that one civilian has passed away. I send my deepest condolences to their loved ones.
24: Dozens of others were injured, mostly firefighters. Tulsi Gabbard says she's resigning from her position as Director of National Intelligence, citing her husband's cancer diagnosis. ABC's Selena Wang reminds us that Gabbard came into the role without any traditional intelligence background, which drew scrutiny from some lawmakers.
29: The timing here is also notable because it comes shortly after Joe Kent, who was the National Counterterrorism Center director, resigned over the Iran war, and Joe Kent was a close ally of Tulsi Gabbard's.
24: That sinkhole that fouled up air travel at New York's LaGuardia Airport and beyond has been fixed. Good news for what's shaping up to be one of the busiest, if not the busiest, Memorial travel weekend on record. But if you are heading out, ABC meteorologist Lee Goldberg says, pack an umbrella and a light jacket.
30: The highest rainfall totals in the South, but a flood watch is there through Monday. 2 to 4 inches of rainfall, Houston to Charlotte, all the way to New York City. It's the rain and the chill in the Northeast. 50s and 60s after 90s earlier. Finally, it gets warmer by Memorial Day.
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2: Now learning more details about the race to help NASCAR legend Kyle Busch before his sudden death. ABC's Will Reeve has more.
21: I've got an individual that...
3: The Associated Press reporting Busch had been training in a racing simulator when he became unresponsive. At the time of the call, it sounded like Busch was conscious. The dispatcher saying help was on the way.
21: He's on the bathroom floor right now.
3: The next day, Busch's family breaking the news that the husband and father of two had died after being hospitalized with a severe illness.
2: British authorities say they've interviewed a woman who claims she was trafficked to one of the homes of Britain's former Prince Andrew. ABC foreign correspondent Marcus Moore.
4: While Andrew has not commented on this specific case, he has consistently denied all wrongdoing. The prince was arrested last February for suspected misconduct in public office. He was questioned for hours and then released. His arrest came after emails published in the Epstein files appeared to show Andrew had forwarded government information to Epstein while he was the trade envoy for the UK government back in 2010. His brother King Charles removing all of Andrew's titles last year over the scandal surrounding his friendship with Epstein.
2: This passing.
5: I'll stand alone, don't need anyone, cause I'm raw, just came to have fun.
2: Rapper Rob Bass, half of the duo Rob Bass and DJ Easy Rock, best known for their hit It Takes Two, has died. Bass, who had just celebrated his 59th birthday, died after a battle with cancer. His music partner Easy Rock died in 2014. Dave Packer, ABC News.
6: The scene. Authorities say it started as a fire in a basement where two workers were believed trapped around 3:30 this afternoon. Firefighters conducting search and rescue operations when a second blast occurred. Several firefighters seriously injured.
20: A powerful storm system is sweeping across much of the country, unleashing damaging winds, torrential rain, and a disruptive start to the Memorial Day weekend. In Alabama, there was a tornado reported that tore through Tuscaloosa County. A record 45 million Americans are expected to hit the road despite soaring gas prices. And adding to the travel chaos, a runway closure at New York's LaGuardia Airport because of a sinkhole is causing delays and cancellations across the board. Our Andrew Dimbert has more.
8: Tonight, the dangerous storms slamming the South with tens of millions on the move for the Memorial Day holiday. New video showing a reported tornado menacing drivers just outside Tuscaloosa, Alabama. It comes as TSA predicting more than 18 million people will be flying to their destinations. Here at New York's LaGuardia Airport, a sinkhole shutting down one of the runways for the past 3 days.
12: I saw they had a sinkhole or something, and so flights were delayed, and hoping mine wasn't, but I got here so early.
8: That runway reopening late Friday evening. Nearly 40 million people are expected to hit the roads this weekend, despite soaring gas prices. According to Gas Buddy, 16 states are on track to have the highest prices for gas on Memorial Day. The national average gas price is now $4.53, up $1.59 from the start of the war. Some Americans forced to dial back plans for the big travel weekend.
14: It's hard to afford anything right now, so gas prices are tough.
16: And Stephanie, for those millions of Americans powering through all that pain at the pump, it'll also be a soggy, unofficial start to summer. Stephanie?
20: All right, Andrew, thank you. Let's turn to senior meteorologist Lee Goldberg. He has the holiday weekend forecast, and there's a lot of rain across the eastern half of the country, Lee.
17: Unfortunately, Stephanie, a summer's dry run, anything but dry in the east. We've had scattered showers and thunderstorms in the southeast today. There's a new severe thunderstorm watch across Texas. There was a tornado across parts of Alabama, some land spots in Texas, and rain is starting to climb up toward the Ohio Valley. Flood watches there. The heaviest rain Saturday, later in the day into Sunday for parts of the northeast. We'll also have some heavy rain along the Gulf Coast, and again, more flooding flooding potential in the mid-Atlantic. By the time we get to Sunday, the heaviest rain is starting to shift away from New York and maybe Boston later in the day. And then you see showers becoming more scattered down in the south. And once we get into Memorial Day, a little dry, but overall heavy rainfall, 2 to 4 inches widespread from Texas all the way up to into the northeast, maybe up to half a foot of rain into the south where we have the flood watches. Not only the rain in the northeast, it's the chill, 50s and 60s. There is some hope for some drying, brightening, and warming by Memorial Day, especially second half of the day. Speaking of Memorial Day, still some showers from the Gulf Coast, Mid-Atlantic, Ohio Valley. The warmth, it's all out west. Chicago all the way to Denver in the 80s. That's the best weather of the weekend. Stephanie?
7: All right. Good to know. Thanks, Lee. Another cabinet official is leaving the Trump administration. Tulsi Gabbard, the former Democratic congresswoman and current director of national intelligence, has resigned, revealing that her husband is suffering from a rare form of bone cancer. Her departure comes as President Trump defends a controversial new fund that could pay out the president's allies who claim they were targeted by the Biden administration. Here's Chief White House correspondent Mary Bruce.
9: Tonight, the president's director of national intelligence, Tulsi Gabbard, announcing she's resigning, citing her husband's recent diagnosis with a rare form of bone cancer. Gabbard saying, "I cannot in good conscience ask him to face this fight alone while I continue in this demanding and time-consuming position." President Trump quick to praise Gabbard, saying Tulsi has done an incredible job and we will miss her.
10: Tulsi Gabbard!
9: But her tenure has been rocky. A former Democratic representative turned Trump loyalist, Gabbard was largely left out of key national security decisions, including those surrounding U.S. action in Venezuela and then in Iran. In March, shortly after the war began, Gabbard refusing to echo the president's claim that Iran posed an imminent threat to the U.S.
11: It is not the intelligence community's responsibility to determine what is and is not an imminent threat.
13: Okay.
11: That is up to
13: here's,
11: the president
13: the problem.
11: Based on a volume
13: no,
11: of
13: it is,
11: information
13: it is precisely,
11: that he received.
13: It is.
9: Trump then pressed on whether he had lost confidence in her.
15: I don't want Iran to have a nuclear weapon. Because if they had a nuclear weapon, they'd use it immediately. I think she's probably a little bit softer on that issue, but that's okay. Some people are. Most people aren't.
9: Gabbard is now the fourth member of Trump's cabinet to depart in just the last 3 months. All women. Meanwhile, tonight, the president is fending off a growing Republican revolt over his $1.8 billion taxpayer fund to compensate allies who say they were mistreated by the Biden administration. A group that could include the rioters who stormed the Capitol and attacked police officers on January 6th.
18: Mr. President, are you going to cancel the weaponization fund?
9: Trump digging in on social media, insisting, "I am helping others who were so badly abused by an evil, corrupt, and weaponized Biden administration receive at long last justice." But a growing number of Republicans denouncing the plan. In a blistering statement, Senator Mitch McConnell, the former Republican leader, saying, "So the nation's top law enforcement official is asking for a slush fund to pay people who assault cops? Utterly stupid, morally wrong. Take your pick."
7: Mary Bruce joins us now from the White House. Mary, Republicans are clearly concerned about the broader implications of this new fund.
18: Yeah, Stephanie, they are. Senate Republicans are very worried that this fund could cost them the majority in the upcoming midterms. It's really a rare public break between the president and his own party. Stephanie.
7: All right, Mary, thank you. President Trump says he will now send 5,000 more U.S. troops to Poland, a move that caught some NATO allies off guard. At least one European minister told reporters the announcement was, quote, confusing. It appears to be a reversal. Last week, the Pentagon scrapped an army brigade's deployment to Poland after months of training. The Trump administration has expressed frustration with NATO allies over sharing costs and not doing more to back the U.S. war with Iran. Trump says he made the commitment in order to support Poland's new president. Now to the growing Ebola outbreak in Central Africa, which has sickened hundreds in the Democratic Republic of Congo. The White House Task Force for the World Cup is now demanding that the country's soccer team immediately isolate for 21 days or risk being barred from entering the U.S. Our Faith Abube has more.
13: Amid urgent warnings that the deadly Ebola virus is spreading rapidly in parts of Central Africa, tonight the White House demanding that the soccer team from the Democratic Republic of the Congo stay isolated from anyone recently in that country or risk being banned from entering the U.S.
19: We've made it very clear to the very top of FIFA, we've made it very clear to the Congo government as well, that they need to maintain that bubble, or they risk not being able to travel to the United States.
13: The Congolese team is currently in Belgium and expected to arrive in Houston on June 11th. Their first match 6 days later.
19: We are taking this extremely seriously.
13: The news comes as the suspected number of people killed by Ebola nearly triples in just 1 week. Health officials also tracking roughly 750 suspected cases.
22: We are now revising our risk assessment to very high at the national level and low at global level.
13: Meantime, that American missionary doctor infected with Ebola and under treatment at a hospital in Berlin reunited with his family. Two of his four young children seen here visiting him through an isolation window. The family has tested negative and remains in quarantine.
23: And Stephanie, CDC officials today say they're deploying seven experts from their offices here in Atlanta to Central Africa, parts of Central Africa, where the Ebola virus is raging. Stephanie.
24: Faith, thank you so much. Thousands of people in Orange County, California are under evacuation orders after a hazardous chemical leak. Fire officials now warning a large tank could rupture or possibly explode. Our Trevor Ault has more.
25: Tonight, a hazmat emergency south of Los Angeles. 40,000 residents ordered to evacuate in the town of Garden Grove after a toxic chemical leak from a tank at an aerospace facility. Orange County officials say there are only two possible scenarios, both of them dangerous. Either the tank could fail or it will explode.
26: One, it fails and cracks and all the product leaks out onto the ground. The other option that was told to us is that it blows up.
25: That leak triggered yesterday when a valve overheated on a 34,000-gallon tank containing a liquid used to make acrylic plastics. It was initially spewing toxic chemicals into the air. Fire crews spraying the tank with water, trying to cool it down. By this morning, county officials expanded the evacuation zone, but they say 15% of residents are refusing to leave their homes.
26: At some point, this is going to fail, and we're doing our best to figure out the when or how we can prevent it. But at this point, the only two options that are facing us, only plan is out there, is this thing failing.
27: And Steph, this evacuation zone is massive, nearly 10 square miles at risk from a potential chemical explosion. And yet officials say thousands of people are refusing to leave. Stephanie?
24: All right, Trevor, thank you. Next, new video showing a terrifying school bus crash near Boston. Security video catching the moment the bus was turning left when it was hit by an oncoming car. Nine students suffered minor injuries and were taken to the hospital. The crash remains under investigation, and it's not yet clear whether any charges will be filed. A federal judge today dismissed the criminal human smuggling case brought by the Department of Justice against Kilmer Abrego Garcia. District Judge Waverly Crenshaw, an Obama appointee to the federal bench, granted Abrego Garcia's motion to dismiss, finding that the Trump administration pursued charges to punish him for challenging his deportation to El Salvador last year. Abrego Garcia was living in Maryland with his family when he was wrongly deported after the administration claimed he was a member of the gang MS-13, which he has denied. The Justice Department said it would appeal the ruling as Abrego Garcia fights his deportation case in Maryland. A woman was taken into custody in Raleigh, North Carolina, after police say she shot two attorneys outside of the Wake County Courthouse. Officials say the woman had become belligerent during her court appearance and eventually left the building and returned with a handgun. Chief Investigative Correspondent Aaron Katursky has more.
28: Tonight, gunfire erupting outside a North Carolina courthouse where police say two attorneys were shot by a woman who had just had her civil case thrown out.
29: In downtown, you got a shooting, 300 Fayetteville.
30: We got two victims over here in between in the alley.
31: Just heard a bunch of sirens.
28: It happened around 10:30 this morning in downtown Raleigh after police say the woman became belligerent during her court appearance. Police say the suspect left the building, drove back with a gun, and shot the lawyers who argued against her in court.
32: The suspect got out of the vehicle, approached the two victims, shot both victims, and that's when the deputies and officers were able to take that suspect in custody.
28: Police tending to the two victims on the pavement and seen in video obtained by our station WTVD taking the suspect into custody on charges of attempted murder.
0: Stephanie, the woman had been in court following a dispute with her neighbors who had accused her of making violent threats. Steph.
24: All right, Aaron, thank you. Now to a successful launch today for the newest version of SpaceX's Starship rocket. It is the largest and most powerful rocket ever built. ABC's Alex Stone has this story. Alex, you were watching the launch, right? This is always just so incredible.
1: It really is, and it is a mega rocket, Steph. Yeah, a lot of celebrating at SpaceX tonight after yesterday's launch was put on hold because of a last-minute problem. Tonight, the Starship launching from its star base outside of Brownsville, Texas, the most powerful rocket ever produced by SpaceX. This is seen as needed to create a manned base on the moon and to one day get to Mars. The upper stage made its way into space, the booster of the craft into space as well, but one of its 33 engines on the booster failed tonight. They're going to need to work on that. I mean, you see this, these incredible images. They almost look fake right here, but they're not. These are real. This was the 12th test flight of Starship, but the first version, they had some problems with. This one's called version 3. Previous test launches of earlier test rockets exploded. But tonight, except for a couple of things like the engine not firing that they're going to need to work on, they say that it's going very well. This comes 2 days after Elon Musk said he's taking the company public. Steph?
24: Yeah, this is a process. The last test flight was 7 months ago, and finally we saw this one this evening. Just impressive. And I'm glad that you said that those images were real. It's not AI.
1: They are real, but you look at them. Yeah, and from the drones, they just don't look real. And the way the smoke comes out and the flame, but that's the real thing.
24: Yeah, so neat. Thanks so much, Alex.
1: Yeah.
24: The Pentagon released 64 new UFO files today. The drop includes videos, audio recordings, and military reports, and it's part of a larger rollout of declassified files ordered by President Trump. The release also adds fresh details to ongoing military investigations into unexplained aerial objects, like this one right here, spotted by the Coast Guard in the southeast. Another seen moving fast over this undisclosed area. More files are expected to be made public very soon. And when it comes to alien life, astrophysicist Neil deGrasse Tyson is not buying it. Lindsay Davis sat down with him recently after a previous release of similar files from the government.
2: The Trump administration, as you well know, recently released a batch of documents about UFOs. Your takeaway?
3: You're saying, yeah, we've got crashed remnants. We've got alien body parts or non-human biologics was the actual phrase. We've got reversed engineering. And so I'm not learning anything new from these documents that I could not have inferred from those testimonies under sworn oath. So that's why I'm saying, if you're going to bring out the files, why not bring out the alien? That's all. Is that too much to ask for?
24: You can hear much more from Neil coming up on All Access with Lindsay Davis, and that is tonight at 8 Eastern. Coming up, high prices at the pump and the grocery store causing a lot of problems for Americans' summer plans. We'll speak with a retail analyst about ways you can save money this summer. And off to the races, the unusual sight at the Brickyard ahead of the Indy 500. And next, a look inside Google's annual developer conference. See how the tech giant is pushing AI into brand new territory.
4: Take a photo and make this in the style of Adventure Time meets Halo.
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4: Yes!
6: All right, where's my LGBTQ? Where are you? Thank you very much. Thanks for coming out. And also coming to the show. Hey! Hey! Shut up! I'm pissed off so often lately, you guys, I swear. Because I'm a grown-ass woman in America, and I'm paying attention. If I had known we were headed toward the Handmaid's Tale, and I was going to be wearing that big red cape, I wouldn't have cut out carbs.
8: All across America.
12: Good morning.
14: Hello.
8: Wherever we are.
12: Welcome home.
14: It's good to be home.
8: It feels like home.
16: Hi.

0: GMA.
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3: 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How are you?
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4: 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I was in a cult, man.
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12: 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There was brainwashing,
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14: 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And don't shoot God.
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39: Keep a list of who's bringing what. Remember to email those neighbors who haven't signed up yet.
40: I'm excited to announce Gemini Omni, our new model that can create anything from any input.
41: You can create a character. You can give them a name. Her name is Jazz. So this is Jazz riding a bicycle. But we want to change something. We want a cute dog in the basket. You don't have to totally recreate the video. You don't have to roll the prompt dice. You can just ask the model, add a dog to the basket.
36: And generative AI gets better. So does the need for greater transparency. Research shows people can correctly identify high-quality deepfake videos only about a quarter of the time. For example, this image was making the rounds on social media last year. It's obviously fake. I don't eat hamburgers.
38: AI can make these amazing images that look really realistic.
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38: 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And so OpenAI has signed up that they'll use that same technology.
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0: What kind of music are you into right now?
37: House music.
0: All right, so let's make a house song. So, you know, maybe I like the beginning of this, but I want to replace the ending. Just throw really crazy curveballs at the model is quite fun. This is the operatic tenor that I asked it to turn into.
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2: So this is our prototype reference design. 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
37: Oh, wow. Yeah. Hey. Today's the day. 0 days and 0 hours until Google I.O. because it's right now.
2: And if someone speaks to you in another language, so for example, bonjour, je m'appelle Max.
3: Hello, my name is Max.
37: Take a photo and make this in the style of Adventure Time meets Halo.
2: So Adventure Time meets Halo. We got some Covenant style.
37: Yes! Like, the Halo is really
2: coming
37: through.
2: Check it out. We got Master Chief on the phone.

0: Kasabis, widely credited as one of the architects of AI. Building AI, the deep mind behind the moment, airs tonight at 8:30 Eastern. And coming up, higher gas and grocery prices are impacting Americans' summer plans. We'll speak with an expert about ways to save money as we head into summer. Plus, a major milestone for one of the biggest names in soccer. What we're learning about Lionel Messi. That's coming up.
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12: ABC News, I'm Dave Packer. An urgent warning from emergency crews in Orange County, California, that a chemical leak coming from a large storage tank at a Garden Grove Aerospace facility could cause a spill or explosion. Orange County Fire Authority Division Chief Greg Covey.
13: That's why we extended the evacuation today in an overabundance of caution. This is highly volatile, it's highly toxic, and it's highly flammable.
12: In New York City, one person dead, dozens injured by an explosion at a Staten Island shipyard. Tulsi Gabbard says she's resigning from her position as Director of National Intelligence, citing her husband's cancer diagnosis. Despite some engine problems, SpaceX tested its 408-foot Starship Friday. It splashed down in the Gulf as planned. That sinkhole that fouled up air travel at New York's LaGuardia Airport and beyond has been fixed. Good news for what's shaping to be one of, if not the busiest, Memorial Day travel weekend on record. This is ABC News.
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24: 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Thanks for coming out. And also coming to the show. Hey! Hey! Shut up! I'm pissed off so often lately, you guys, I swear. Because I'm a grown-ass woman in America and I'm paying attention! If I had known we were headed toward The Handmaid's Tale and I was going to be wearing that big red cape, I wouldn't have cut out carbs.
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0: Welcome back to Prime. Here's a look at the stories making headlines right now. We're learning new details in the sudden death of NASCAR great Kyle Busch. According to a 911 call, the 41-year-old suffered a medical emergency the day before he died. The caller said Busch was very hot and experiencing shortness of breath. Busch was at a GM facility in North Carolina preparing for this weekend's Coca-Cola 600 race. The married father of two died Thursday, just hours after his family said he was hospitalized and undergoing treatment due to a, quote, severe illness. There's more turnover in President Trump's cabinet. Tulsi Gabbard announced her resignation as Director of National Intelligence today. Gabbard said she is stepping down to fully support her husband as he battles an extremely rare form of bone cancer.

0: answer. She is the fourth member of the president's cabinet to leave in the last 3 months. 40,000 people in Orange County, California were ordered to evacuate due to a hazardous chemical leak from a tank at an aerospace facility. The leak was reported on Thursday after a valve overheated on a 34,000-gallon tank containing a liquid used to make acrylic plastics, prompting a release of vapors into the air. Officials warn of two dangerous possible scenarios. The tank could either fail and spill thousands of gallons of toxic chemicals, or it could explode. The evacuation zone is nearly 10 square miles in size, and officials said thousands of residents are refusing to leave. And Rob Bass, one half of the rap duo Rob Bass and DJ EZ Rock, has died. Bass, who celebrated his 59th birthday just days ago, died today after a battle with cancer. His music partner, EZ Rock, died in 2014. The two were lifelong friends, meeting in fifth grade. Their smash hit, It Takes Two, reached number three on the Billboard Songs chart in 1988. Coming up here on Prime, your Memorial Day cookout will cost you a lot more this year. What you need to know before you hit the grocery store. And a proposed ingredient ban could change New York's iconic pizza and bagels. That is coming up.
1: If this were a Hollywood movie, what would be your perfect story?
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0: Summer vacations and barbecues will be more expensive due to inflation and the rising price of gas and groceries. We're breaking down the price increases by the numbers. Some of the most popular summer staples are seeing the biggest price hikes. Ground beef averaged $7 a pound in April. That is up 16% from the previous year. And if you want tomatoes on your burger, Labor Department data shows prices are 40% higher than a year ago. 57% of consumers said that high prices were eroding their personal finances. That is up from 50% a month earlier. And that has Americans worried. The Consumer Sentiment Index has fallen for the third straight month, now at 44.8 points. That's the study from the University of Michigan that measures consumer confidence dating back to 1952. And this is the lowest number in the history of the survey. Of course, driving so many of these increases are gas prices, which are averaging $4.55 a gallon today, and that's according to AAA. Last year today, the national average was $3.20, which means this year's getaway is going to be 40% more expensive. And more than 39 million Americans are planning to drive more than 50 miles from home over this holiday weekend. It will also be a busy weekend at America's airports, with more than 3.5 million people taking to the skies, and that is a record for the Memorial Day holiday weekend. For more on this, we're joined now by Hitha Hersog, Chief Retail Analyst at H Squared Research. Hitha, it is so great to have you back on the show. Thank you so much for joining us. So we mentioned the Consumer Sentiment Index is at its lowest point in the survey's history. What do you make of these numbers?
25: I mean, this
7: tracks, given what we've seen in the past, especially in the last couple quarters. We also had a really big week for earnings. Walmart, Target, Home Depot, and Lowe's all reported out their earnings. And while these stores seem pretty different from one another, it also tells these earnings, tells a pretty complete picture of the consumer. So in general, overall, the big sort of 30,000 foot picture of everything that's going on, the consumer, as we saw with the consumer sentiment number, is still feeling wary, but they're doubling down on home expenses and home expenditures. So they may not feel great about the economy and spending, but they are, when they are spending, they're spending on home things. For example, Afterpay came out with a study. They looked at buy now, pay later statistics. People were spending on average on carpenter, home improvement items. That's up around 48%. Also, they really doubled down on things like pet items for their pets, around 100% up since last month. So, also, for Memorial Day spending, it's an indication of where spending is going to be going for back to school and holiday. So we're having a trepidatious consumer now. That might be indication of how they're going to spend later on in the next couple quarters.
9: Really good point. Okay, let's talk about possible Memorial Day weekend sales. With prices up across the board, a lot of people are counting on these sales. So what are some of the deals worth watching this weekend?
7: Well, clearly, some of the stuff specifically for summer things, they're not going to go completely on sale, but you're definitely going to see some discounts there. I talked about back to school items. I know it sounds crazy because most of our kids are still in school, but some schools are getting out. I know in the West Coast, a lot of the schools got out today because it's right before Memorial Day weekend. So parents are going to start looking at back to school items. We have Amazon Prime Day that is now going to be in June. So, and at the beginning of June, actually. So that's coming up as well. While parents and grownups are probably going to be preparing for those back to school sales for Memorial Day weekend, they are still also saving money for that Prime Day special. And also, when it comes to even further down the line in summertime, people want to save money, right? It's not just about Memorial Day weekend. 4th of July is coming up. Expenditures are coming up through the summer. People are really leaning hard on AI, and Amazon just announced that they were consolidating their Rufus and Alexa to have one AI where you could just ask Alexa to shop for you, keep lists for you. It's pretty interesting. And so this leaning hard into AI is really what consumers are doing to make sure that they are staying within budget and saving money.
9: Yeah. Alexa is getting smarter and smarter. All right, Hitha, thank you so much for joining us.
7: Thanks for having me.
9: Coming up here on Prime, actress Hayden Panettiere joins us to talk about her deeply personal new memoir. And we meet a brother and sister who share a special bond over the New York Knicks. That's coming up.
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7: The Wheaties 500 serves as an appetizer leading up to the Indy 500, the new Star Wars feature opening today, and former Late Show with Stephen Colbert bandleader Jon Batiste speaks with our prime anchor, Lindsay Davis, about performing on the Late Show's final episode. These stories and more in tonight's rundown. Wheaties, start your engines. The Oscar Mayer Wheaties 500 took place today ahead of the Indy 500 this weekend in Indianapolis, with each car representing a different regional hot dog style. This year's new entry was corn dog, featuring a telltale tail in the form of a long handle sticking out of the back. In the end, the pack just couldn't catch up. Get it? To the New York dog, which beat out defending champion Slaw Dog for its place in the Wheaties circle. California driver Emily Ofenkrantz says she was forced to call 911 when she got stuck behind two driverless Waymos as traffic then backed up behind her.
9: Go!
7: The driverless taxis went nowhere as the light cycles changed from red to green. An officer was sent to the scene and Ofenkrantz was finally able to wiggle out of the traffic jam. A proposed ban on a popular additive could change the taste and texture of New York's famous pizza and bagels. New York state lawmakers passed a bill banning bromated flour, a potential carcinogen that is already outlawed in much of Europe, China, India, and Canada. Experts estimate that 80% of pizza and bagel shops rely on bromated flour, which helps reduce rest time for dough and creates a stronger texture in the final product. New York's Governor Kathy Hochul has yet to sign the ban into law, and businesses will have a one-year grace period to continue using the additive if the legislation is signed. Lionel Messi is now a billionaire, and that's according to Bloomberg. Messi's legendary career made him millions on and off the soccer field with lucrative endorsement deals, but his most recent move to Inter Miami in 2023 secured his status as a billionaire. The Argentine phenom was lured to the U.S. with revenue-sharing deals and a partnership with Apple that boosted his net worth into the 10 figures. Inter Miami's valuation has skyrocketed as well, and the team is now worth an estimated $1.5 billion. Messi has extended his contract with the team through 2028. Star Wars is back on the big screen today with Disney's release of Star Wars The Mandalorian and Grogu, which takes place several years after Return of the Jedi. In the script, Imperial warlords are still scattered across the galaxy, so the fledgling New Republic enlists the help of Din Djarin and his young but powerful apprentice. The Mandalorian and Grogu then embark on their most daring mission yet, aided by familiar allies. Disney is the parent company of ABC News. Stephen Colbert bid farewell to The Late Show with a Beatle by his side. The talk show host signed off Thursday with the last episode of the CBS show's 33-year run that started with David Letterman. The finale included an interview with Paul McCartney and a performance of The Beatles' Hello, Goodbye, with Colbert singing backup. Jon Batiste and the show's staff also joined in on the performance. The moment was also full circle for McCartney, who made one of his first television appearances in the U.S. on the Ed Sullivan Show in 1964 with the Beatles in the very same theater. Lindsay Davis sat down with The Late Show's former band leader, Jon Batiste.
11: The Late Show with Stephen Colbert is about to end after almost a decade. You were the band leader.
12: Yes.
11: How are you feeling about that in this moment?
12: You know, it's bittersweet. It's amazing to see anything that you care about and people who you spent time with, like family to me. I've spent 7 years there on the show in my formative years, 2 years from graduating from college. Seeing that come to an end feels like the end of an era. And I don't have any concern for what Stephen will do to respond, because he's the greatest.
7: Two-time Golden Globe-nominated actress Hayden Panettiere is bearing her soul in her new memoir. It's titled This Is Me, A Reckoning. The Nashville and Heroes star opens up about deeply personal topics, including the dark moments of growing up in the public eye at a very young age, her brother's sudden death of a heart condition at the age of 28, and her battle with postpartum depression. I spoke with Hayden earlier this week. Here's our conversation.
9: Hayden, thank you so much for joining us. It is so great to have you here. We have grown up with you. You have been in the industry for, what, 30 years? 36 years. You started as a baby in the entertainment industry.
13: Anymore. I should start lying about that. But, I started when I was started baby modeling when I was 8 months old. So and then 11 months old commercials and then 4 soap operas. So it's been my life.
9: Yeah, you started at such a young age. You've been through so much. And so many people will be surprised to read this and know that you were going through so much behind the scenes that people weren't aware of. You touch on the triumphs, the trauma in this new book, This Is Me, A Reckoning. How are you doing today? How are you doing now that this book is out, that your journey is out there?
13: I feel very proud. People have been so overwhelmingly supportive. And, this is the first time where I'm walking out. It's my very raw self. Yeah. You know, I'm not promoting a project or a character that I played. And I get this is the raw version of me.
9: Yeah. Was there a part of the book that was just extremely hard to get through?
13: When I did the audio version of the book and reading all the stories out loud, I think the hardest part was the things that I realized it got like darker and darker and darker. And I end with my talking about my little brother and that no matter how many times I talk about it and how much time passes, that is just a grief and a trauma that just evolves, time does not heal it.
9: Right, right. And you, in the book, you talk about your mom, your estranged mother, and the relationship that you both have had. She was an actress. She was your momager, your acting coach. She was so much for you. And how has that relationship evolved over the years?
13: It's been really tough. I mean, to be a child, especially growing up with her as being my coach, my momager, like her being proud of me and happy with my performance, like that was the most important thing in the world to me. And that's how I got love and acceptance and pride from her. But over the years, you know, I've tried to leave that door open, hoping that the relationship would evolve into a healthy mother-daughter relationship. And it's obvious that that's just not going to be the case.
9: Mm-hmm. Oftentimes, the way we've been raised, whether by mom or dad or both parents, reflects on how we want to be as mothers, especially women, and how we become, how we end up doing as mothers. Would you say that part of your life before you both kind of went your separate ways has affected you now as a mother? You have a child, Kaya, who's 11 years old.
13: Of course. Absolutely. I mean, it made me fear that, I mean, I had this idea of what kind of parent and mother I wanted to be. And generally you either become your parents or you end up going in the polar opposite direction and trying to keep your children from experiencing the same traumas that you went through. I would be, to be honest, I was terrified that I was going to hurt my child the way that I had been hurt. But I'm grateful to say that I have an incredible relationship with my daughter.
9: And you talk about that in the book, the postpartum depression after giving birth and the substance abuse. Why was it important for you right now to share this part of your life that so many were just blind to?
13: I think it just started kind of spilling out of me, these stories, naturally as I went through this and the idea of being so open about traumas was a terrifying concept. Mm-hmm. And I had, since I was 16, tried to be as protective of my private life as humanly possible. So this was going against the grain, but I don't do things halfway. Mm-hmm. If I'm going to do it, I'm going to fully go there. And I realized how many people needed to hear it.
9: Yeah, and you're going to help so many people with this book.
13: That was my major goal and what really got me through putting everything down on paper and sharing this with the world.
9: And our thanks to Hayden Panettiere for sitting down with us and having that conversation. And finally tonight, nearly 1,000 miles from the home of the New York Knicks, one superfan is calling their playoff games for an audience of one, his homebound sister. Here's ESPN's Mike Breen with their heartwarming story.
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14: Williams drives inside contested floater, and he splashes it.
2: But for one person, his sister, Hannah. Growing up in Dubuque, Iowa, Mitch gravitated to an unlikely NBA team.
14: My uncle lived in Queens. When I was 5, he started sending me boxes of apparel every few months, and it was always Knicks. Knicks hats, shirts, sweatshirts, pants, jerseys. So at age 5, I'm a New York Knicks fan.
2: The middle child between an older sister, Haley, and a younger one, Hannah, the three siblings, they were tight. On December 31st, 2017, just after 11 in the morning, the phone rang. 21-year-old Hannah had been in a car accident. Hannah suffered a traumatic brain injury. Doctors told Mitch and Haley that she would never fully recover.
14: They said, we keep having Hannah fight, or we can make her more comfortable. We said, Hannah will keep fighting.
2: After 16 months of rehab for Hannah, 25-year-old Mitch made a decision. He walked away from his job as a content creator for FanDuel Sports and relocated to Green Bay, where he could be with his sister. Mitch always dreamed of becoming a play-by-play announcer calling games for the New York Knicks. In October of 2025, he began living out that dream.
14: When Hannah and I are watching games in the living room, she's watching me more than the TV, following me as I'm pacing and yelling and screaming and getting all upset or celebrating. And so I was like, I wonder, if we sit back in my office, I turn a Knicks game on, if I start announcing, and literally the season opener, it was Hannah looking at me, smiling, laughing. Carl Anthony Towns from the left wing, you bet on a triple try for the big bodega, Hannah. When she's smiling and laughing, I know that's her way of getting joy, having fun, excitement. I do it for my sister. I do it for Hannah.
9: What a wonderful brother, an incredible story. We hope Mitch and Hannah are enjoying the Knicks winning streak. That is our show for this hour. I'm Stephanie Ramos. Stay tuned to ABC News Live for more context and analysis of the day's top stories. Thank you so much for streaming with us. Have a meaningful Memorial Day weekend.

0: need a good laugh? 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
15: Man, it's good to be home. 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
19: Is there anything about Pat Summitt fans would not know?
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22: 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I had a lot more responsibility.
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24: Pat put it out there that women can do whatever they want to do. 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
23: How do you beat Pat Summitt? You don't.
25: What else do you need in your life?
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27: She's on fire.
1: Not so long ago, the AI of today seemed unimaginable. Now it can write code, generate video, help diagnose diseases, and reason through complex problems in seconds. And as the race to dominate artificial intelligence accelerates, Google is increasingly poised to take the top spot, changing the way we search, how we create, even how we monitor our bodies.
28: They're amazing.
1: And we spoke exclusively with the architect behind it all, Google DeepMind co-founder and CEO, Sir Demis Hassabis. He says this is just the beginning.
29: When we look back at this time, I think we'll realize that we were standing in the foothills of the singularity.
30: We are so happy to be here having this conversation with you. So thank you for inviting us here.
29: Well, it's great to do it.
30: And a good time for you to do it, I would imagine, as Google.
4: From ABC News, I'm Dave Packer. It's the unofficial start of summer, and millions are hitting the roads this Memorial Day weekend. The gas that fuels those road trips has dropped a few cents, but Patrick DeHaan, head of petroleum analysis for Gas Buddy, warns we may see pumped up prices in the next few weeks.
31: It could get worse this summer. The national average could reach that $5 a gallon mark later this summer. So long as the Strait of Hormuz continues to be closed, that's going to be choking off additional oil that would otherwise be flowing into the global supply and inventories. And that is going to keep gas prices relatively elevated until the strait potentially reopens.
0: A federal judge has dismissed a human smuggling case against Kilmar Abrego Garcia, the man the Trump administration unlawfully deported to El Salvador last year. It's a remarkable turn of events for Abrego Garcia, who came to represent the Trump administration's aggressive deportation campaign. Lydia Walter Rodriguez is with We Are CASA, the organization that's been fighting for Abrego Garcia's rights.
2: This is a testament to the courage of standing up and fighting for your constitutional rights. And we are witnessing here a moment that has been brought about through the community coming together and fighting alongside Kilmar.
0: The Justice Department will attempt to repeal the decision. A storage tank holding toxic chemicals in Orange County, California, threatening to explode. Orange County Fire Authority Division Chief Greg Covey.
3: That tank, when it heated up on the first day, actually bulged. It got to a point where it does what we call a blevy, which is a boiling liquid expanding vapor explosion.
0: Release valves on the tank frozen. A shipyard explosion in New York City Friday left one person dead and dozens injured. New York City Mayor Zoran Mamdani.
5: This was a complex, fast-developing emergency situation. More than 30 New Yorkers, both civilians and first responders, have sustained injuries.
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0: A new allegation has emerged in the inquiry into Britain's former Prince Andrew. We hear more from ABC foreign correspondent Marcus Moore.
14: British police said in their latest statement they've been in touch with the lawyer for one woman who said that she was trafficked to Andrew at his home in Royal Lodge back in 2010. She has not officially brought this claim to police, though, so it's not part of the ongoing investigation. Police said that if she wishes to report this to police, it will be taken seriously and handled with care.
0: The former prince denies any wrongdoing. A new record-breaking climb at Yosemite National Park.
17: A 7-year-old boy has become the world's youngest person to ever climb El Capitan, the world's largest monolith. Joey Evermore takes over the record from his brother Sam, who made the climb when he was 8 years old and was also on hand to assist Joey in this expedition. Joey started as a 6-year-old, turned 7 on Wednesday during the climb, and reached the summit on Thursday evening. Joey's full name is Joey Danger Evermore, so yes, Danger is quite literally his middle name. Mike Dubusky, ABC News.
0: A woman was taken into custody in Raleigh, North Carolina, after police say she shot two attorneys outside of the Wake County courthouse. Officials say the woman had become belligerent during her court appearance and eventually left the building and returned with a handgun, shooting two opposing attorneys in her civil case. No word on the condition of those shooting victims. And Wall Street went into the weekend with another record, the Dow up 294 points. Closing over 50,000, Dave Packer.
18: Solve disease and help with things like energy and environmental issues. And I think AI can help with all of that on the plus side. But it will also disrupt jobs. And I think there'll be huge new opportunities as well, actually, is what I believe will happen with AI and these AI tools sort of superpowering the youth of today to be able to do incredible things that were, you know, you could barely imagine a few years ago. And I think that will create, anytime there's a lot of disruption, it also means there's a lot huge amounts of new opportunity. And so I think that's how I see the sort of future of jobs going.
30: I think the question that people ask is, okay, we understand the new opportunity, but there's lag time there. The Industrial Revolution happened over a century plus of time. If this is moving so fast and it's clearly going to displace some workers, What becomes of them in the meantime?
29: Well, I think that this is where broader society, civil society, academia, social sciences need to come together to try and chart out how do we as humanity want the next stage to go. The future's not written. I think it's for us collectively to decide how we want economies to change, what do we imagine things like jobs are going to become, but also make sure that we distribute all of the incredible productivity gains that are going to happen with AI to as many people as possible so that everyone around the world benefits. And I think those are all choices to be made, actually. They're not really to do with the technology itself. They're more wider societal issues that I think a broad group of people needs to come together to discuss and debate. And I think also to get humanity ready for these big changes, it's going to kind of need almost new philosophy, new great philosophy. And I think, again, it shouldn't just be about technologists and the people building this technology. It's going to affect everyone. So everyone should be involved in that conversation.
30: How optimistic are you that that conversation is going to happen to solve this problem before we actually have to confront it?
29: I think we're seeing the good signs of that. So things like the AI summits that have been happening around the world. The first one was convened in London. The most recent one was in India. Bringing together the international community from all different walks of life to discuss these really big issues. But I think it needs to be a lot more, and it needs to happen a lot faster because the technology is moving and improving and progressing so quickly.
30: So given where things are right now, would you be in favor of hitting the pause button if everybody else was in favor of it as well?
29: I think if it was possible to wave a magic wand, potentially, but I think mostly what it's about is taking the time and collaborating on the most important issues, on safety and security of these systems. So it's more that, because of course we want the cures to all diseases, and we want new types of energy and materials, and we need those things as quickly as possible if you look at the other challenges that is confronting the world and society today.
30: If this goes the way you anticipate, you and a handful of people are building technology that is absolutely revolutionary. And it's you and a handful of tech executives. And even with the very best of intentions, why should such a small group of individuals get to decide our future?
29: I don't think it should be. So I think there needs to be an international standards approach to this. It shouldn't just be the tech companies. It should be broader society. Everyone's got to take this really seriously, like the technologists too. And I think maybe that's starting to happen now, but I think there's real urgency needed around that.
30: You see it happening?
29: I think they are starting to, yes.
30: What do you think they need to know or understand that they're missing at this point?
29: Well, I think it's just hard for the human mind to comprehend something that's a kind of exponential. We're just not really built for that with the way our brains have evolved. You know, we think in more linear terms, but this is an exponential technology, and a lot of things are going to happen very fast that are going to be very impactful. So I think that's probably the hardest thing to get your head around. And I think everyone's actually able to, of course, interact with pretty much the latest AI technologies in chatbots every day, you know, things like Gemini. So everyone now has a feel for what is this technology, what can it do, what is it still weak at doing. And that's great, I think, because it allows them to be understanding of the enormity of what's coming and hopefully help to shape that.
30: One of the other big issues people have with AI right now is the energy cost. Data centers add cost to energy. Should the average ordinary person bear that cost?
29: I think if you look at most of the energy costs, first of all, they're overstated with the data centers, but also most of the big companies and the hyperscalers, they're building out their own energy infrastructures to make sure that the brunt of those costs and the energy that they're using is not passed on to the consumer. And Google's definitely doing its part there. The second thing I would say on that is that I believe AI is actually going to be one of the best technologies for environmental concerns. I think AI in the next 10 years is going to save far more energy than it uses in the long run.
30: 10 years from now?
29: Sure.
30: It'll save the energy.
29: I think it will less than that. It will save more energy than it's using.
30: And in the meantime?
29: And in the meantime, we'll need to build up that infrastructure, and the big companies and the organizations that have those resources will need to bear the brunt of those costs.
30: Coming up, what's the question we're not asking right now about AI that we should be?
6: This is what you need to know.
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21: You want to know what I've been doing for the last 4 years? I was in a cult, man.
25: Who am I?
28: Nature Boy.
32: Nature Boy.
33: Nature Boy.
34: We wanted to trust him in everything he did. He was king. He was God.
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38: Is this thing working? My inbox jam-packed with the one question, how do I join?
39: There were a ton of people coming from all over the world. 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
39: I just got on the flight.
40: First 3 months were great. Waking up in paradise.
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67: All right, where's my LGBTQ? Where are you? Thank you very much. Thanks for coming out. And also coming to the show. Hey! Hey! Shut up! I'm pissed off so often lately, you guys, I swear. Because I'm a grown-ass woman in America and I'm paying attention! If I had known we were headed toward The Handmaid's Tale and I was going to be wearing that big red cape, I wouldn't have cut out carbs.
68: Lieutenant, do you have good news to share with me?
69: I'm surprised. You work with the police?
68: Well, you know, free coffee.
70: Got a high-profile murder on our hands. Do we have your attention now? Catch me if
68: you can. Our killer was also a sprinter.
71: See if we can track her down.
72: Track her down?
68: You can do this all day?
72: I'll stop.
68: I think that's for the best.
0: If this were a Hollywood movie, what would be your perfect story?
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6: If you could correct anything about AI that you believe exists in the public's mind right now, that you think is misinformed, what would that be?
17: Well, I think, first of all, in terms of the approach to it, I would say that those of us who are building it need to be approaching it with sort of some humility around the amount we understand about these systems and what we think about the certainty of certain paths from here. I think the future is still to be written. I think there's going to be some incredible things that are going to happen, amazing things that are going to be incredibly beneficial for the world. But we each step, we find out new things. It's very new, this technology. It's progressing very fast. And we need to adapt quickly to any new things that we see. So I think, that's the number one thing. And then on top of that, I would say that for society in general, it's incumbent on the industry to show unequivocally the benefits. And I think there's not been enough of that so far.
6: What evidence have you seen of dramatic change, things that are so much better today because of AI?
17: Well, if you take AlphaFold, our big breakthrough in understanding the 3D structure of proteins, over 3 million scientists in the world make use of that now in all of their really important scientific research and medical research. So I think that, there won't be a drug designed in the future that won't have made some use of AlphaFold looking into the future. So I think that's already an unbelievable benefit to the world. And that's just one example.
6: What's the single biggest thing that people are not taking advantage of with AI that they should be doing right now?
17: I always recommend to students, and when I give talks to universities, that they should lean into the tools and become kind of incredibly native with them. So I think there's so much value in what these tools can do already today. They'll kind of be like super powered over the next 10 years in terms of whatever job they enter into, whatever career they enter into. I think making use of these tools will be able to make them 10 times more productive than the previous generation.
6: What do you tell students right now who are so nervous about where the world is? They hear the stories that jobs aren't going to be there for them because of AI, internships don't exist. They have no idea what to study in college. What would you tell them to study?
17: I would ignore all the noise around that and just be confident about your capabilities. So the next generation will own how this goes. And I would first of all say, still study the basic STEM subjects. Get really good at math and computer science and physics and all the normal subjects, because that will make you better at using whatever these tools become and understanding that better, just like my generation did with computers and the internet back in the day. It's another one of those big transitions. When that comes, there's always a lot of uncertainty, and I get the worries about that. But the best of the next generation will create incredible new opportunities, take advantage of the opportunities that are going to come with any type of disruption like this.
6: What kind of human skills are most important?
17: First of all, getting really natively good with the tools and understanding what they can do for you and how to incorporate that into your workflow. And I think that's going to become more important with the agentic era. And then I think it's going to be things like creativity, having taste, bringing sort of what I would call the soul to a product or a design or a feature. I think those are the kinds of things that are going to differentiate what people output or what other people want. beyond just the underlying technology.
8: And where does that soul come from, in your view?
17: I think it comes from human ingenuity and our experience and intuition. So I often say in science, for example, what separates the great scientists from the good scientists is not their technical ability. If you're a professional scientist, you're already technically really able. It's actually creativity and having a kind of great taste, sometimes we call it, for what's the right question, what's the right hypothesis, what's the real sort of meaningful experiment that needs to be done. And for now, that's all going to be needed to be driven by the human component of all of these technologies.
8: What's the question we're not asking right now about AI that we should be?
17: I think we should be asking ourselves, what is this kind of future society and how the world works, including the economy? How should that work? I think all of the top people in the various fields need to pay, really take that seriously. When I talk to economists, I'm not sure they're really taking this seriously, what change is coming down the road, to social scientists, to philosophers, about how we should we adapt society to these enormous impactful transformations that are coming down the road.
8: How do you answer that question? When you look out 5 years from now, what does it look like?
17: Well, what I'd like to see is the benefits of this spread across the world. I'd like to see the latest systems deployed after serious amounts of testing, and that they're secure and they're safe. And we understand what the guardrails around those guardrails are robust around the technologies, especially as they get more powerful. And then I want to see incredible new breakthroughs in science and medicine and energy and all these types of fields, where I think AI is going, along with, as this amazing tool, is going to allow experts to make probably 50 years worth of advances in five.
8: 50 years worth of advances in five. Mm-hmm. And why? How does that work?
17: Well, it's basically accelerating the pace of discoveries by finding patterns in data, finding correlations between connections between different subjects, and just allowing the human scientists and experts to get on top of so much more information so they can ask the right questions and set the right problems to crack.
8: Yeah, I talked earlier about the fact that you were a chess prodigy. How did you learn chess?
17: I was 4 years old, so I don't really remember, but I saw my dad and my uncle play, and they don't play very well, but apparently I asked to play, and after a couple of weeks I was beating them, so they took me to the chess clubs and I started winning there, and it sort of took off from there.
8: Do you see a four-year-old like you in the future learning from AI to do what you did with dad and your uncle?
17: I think not necessarily learning from AI, but I think a kid like me who grew up with computers and programming, I can't wait to see what an equivalent kid like that would do today, growing up with all these amazing AI tools and expanding what they're capable of doing. I think the next generation is going to come up with amazing things.
8: So how do we make sure that in everybody's hands, people don't do the wrong things with it, especially when that's becoming more and more easy to do?
17: Yeah, so that's one of the worries, is to make sure, of course, you want all the people who are going to do good things with it to be able to access it widely, things like open source and so on. We open sourced AlphaFold. Everyone in the scientific community can make use of the structures that we predicted. But as they think systems get more powerful, we do have to work out how can we build robust enough guardrails. They can't be removed by a bad actor once you deploy it. And that's a very difficult challenge, cybersecurity challenge that all the leading labs are working on.
8: If I came to you and said, Sir Demis, what do I study in college? Given everything you know about AI and the world you are building, what do you tell me?
17: I would say still study the basic core STEM subjects of maths and physics and computer science and biology. I think all of those things, those foundations, will still be critical in the AI era. And what's more, I think a lot of the big advances will come by applying AI and combining it with one of the other subjects, whether that's creative arts to biology. I think that's where in the next 10 years all of the most amazing advances are going to come from.
8: So you're saying don't give up on the humanities either, if that's your interest?
17: I think maybe the humanities are going to be more important than ever because of charting out what should happen in the next era for humanity.
8: Is there anything at this point that keeps you up at night?
17: I don't sleep very much given the amount of work I have to do, but yeah, you know, all these things worry me. Both, of course, I'm on the one hand unbelievably excited with the potential of where we are now with things, and we're trying to cure diseases with AI through isomorphic labs. We're on the cusp of all of those amazing things. But also I worry a lot about the downsides and making sure, you know, can we mitigate that for society?
8: And when you wrestle with those topics, are you talking to a human or AI?
17: I'm mostly thinking about it to myself in quiet moments of reflection and talking with my friends.
8: So you're not asking Gemini yet?
17: Not yet, but maybe in the future.
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0: federal prison.
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3: 911, what's your emergency?
4: A tornado. It's coming right at us.
5: We form a bond stronger than blood, as ours is a family forged in fire.
6: ABC News, I'm Dave Packer. A federal judge has dismissed a human smuggling case against Kilmer Abrego Garcia, the man the Trump administration unlawfully deported to El Salvador last year. Linda Walter Rodriguez is with We Are CASA, the organization that's been fighting for Abrego Garcia's rights.
7: The family is celebrating at this moment. They are taking it in and digesting everything that is coming to them.
6: The Justice Department will attempt to appeal the decision. A storage tank holding toxic chemicals in Orange County, California is threatening to explode. Orange County Fire Authority Division Chief Greg Covey.
8: That tank, when it heated up on the first day, actually bulged. It got to a point where it does what we call a blevy, which is a boiling, liquid, expanding vapor explosion.
6: Release valves on the tank frozen. A shipyard explosion in New York City Friday, leaving one person dead, dozens of responders injured. There were a few hiccups, but SpaceX Friday launched its biggest Starship yet on a test flight. This is a...
9: Hey, you think this thing can do a barrel roll?
10: Trying to figure out how to use the autopilot first.
9: Boring.
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26: From playing JFK Jr. in Love Story to now in American Horror Story, where will Paul Anthony Kelly's story take him this week?
37: Good morning, America.
0: Good evening. Thank you for joining us tonight for a special edition of Nightline, Young People Committing Big Cybercrimes. This look inside a collaboration across ABC News Investigative Unit and dozens of ABC stations across the country. Joining us tonight, our friend Gio Benitez. And Gio, I understand that we spoke with one young person about 48 hours before he had to report to federal prison.
1: Byron, it's incredible. It is emotional. It is powerful. Wait till you hear his story here.

0: Because in just a few moments, we're going to see his last moments of freedom. And later on, he actually has a message from behind bars. And this story really highlights how the biggest crimes can happen right in your own living room.
1: I need my punishment. I wouldn't say everyone needs prison, but I think I need to go to prison for what I did.
2: Matthew D. Lane.
0: Shortly after graduating high school, this Massachusetts teenager, Matthew Lane, helped launch what's been called the biggest cyber attack in U.S. education history.
3: Potentially concerning news for parents.
4: The PowerSchool data breach at one of the largest student information systems in the world that has potentially exposed the personal information of millions upon millions.
0: The company reportedly paid close to $3 million in ransom to recover the private information of 60 million students that Matthew helped compromise.
1: I definitely knew what I was doing. In spectrum of hackers, like here.
0: Matthew, now just 20 years old, sat down with ABC News for an exclusive interview 2 days before reporting to federal prison.
1: I'm gonna take my punishment.
5: Are you not scared?
1: Yeah, of course I'm scared.
0: For Matthew and so many others like him, his gateway to cybercrime was a gaming platform that most teenagers know, Roblox.
6: Here, every game is built by the community.
0: It's an online space where gamers can connect with players from all around the world and even create their own games.
1: It wasn't until I was 13, 14, a friend that I knew, he put me on the Roblox training program. And then I started getting into that and just kind of spiraled from there, honestly.
7: The bad guys are on all the platforms watching the kids playing. And when they see an elite level performer, they go approach that kid masquerading as another kid and they go, hey, you want to earn some crypto? Here are the tools. Here are the techniques.
0: Tonight, the story of two hackers who, as teens, fell into a life of cybercrime, whether by stealing directly from people's accounts.
8: Well, how much money are we talking about here?
9: Well, $8
8: million. $8 million.
9: Yeah.
0: Or by holding their data hostage in exchange for money.
10: It's easy. Easy money, even though it's dirty.
0: Though these crimes started with gaming, the real-life consequences are no child's play. One still so young, just starting to face his punishment. The other now working to stop teens before it's too late.
9: They get a little bit of money and they think like they're on top of the world. Like they think like they're in like Scarface movie or something, and they're not.
11: Say hello to my little friend!
0: Experts warn this new generation of cyber criminals is uniquely dangerous and shockingly young, chasing money, status, and their next thrill.
1: It's way more than driving 120 miles per hour on like a back road or a highway. Incomparable to any drug at all as well.
12: Individuals as young as 14 are being interviewed by the FBI.
0: The cases are startling. From a 17-year-old who hijacked the social media accounts of Barack Obama, Kim Kardashian, Jeff Bezos, and others, to the 15-year-old hacker who allegedly cost major Las Vegas casinos more than $100 million. Another teen said hacking was his hobby before breaking into thousands of platforms at the massive sports betting platform DraftKings and stealing hundreds of thousands of dollars.
13: When was the last time you hacked someone's account?
14: Less than a week ago.
0: Here he is being questioned by police about his years of hacking.
14: Do your parents know a fraction of this?
15: How do you think they're going to react?
16: Not the best.
7: The average age of someone arrested for serious crime is 34 years old. Average age of someone arrested for cybercrime is 19 years old.
0: There was the 19-year-old New Yorker who, from inside his parents' house, founded one of the world's leading hacker forums, a global market for stolen data that Matthew Lane frequented.
1: It was called Breach Forums, and that's where everyone flocked to.
0: The FBI nabbing its founder in an elaborate ruse.
17: Put your hands off me now. Walk out, Timmy. Right here.
7: Pardon? Parents need to plug in. Parents need to lock in. Parents need to understand the world that their kids are living in. Understand the threat of their kid being groomed from their bedroom.
0: That's what happened to Matthew Lane. He says he had a happy childhood and a loving family. But in his teens, he says he started to struggle with mental health. And what he later learned was autism.
1: And that kind of made me feel like an outcast. And I went to go find solace in other things. You know, I was gaming or was playing Roblox, and I was involved in the game cheating community.
0: Roblox says it uses cutting-edge technology to fight cheating, but Matthew still found it, and then a bigger hacking world online where cybercriminals boldly boast of their latest heists and their lavish lives.
1: And you're like, as a young kid, like, I want that. And then that's what leads you down to the path of greed.
0: The hacker in him was merciless and methodical.
1: We would try to get an initial access, and then next step, privilege escalation. Next step was exfiltration, and then four is ransom. I would just search top Fortune 500 companies.
0: As his targets got bigger, so too did his profits.
1: So I was spending a lot on designer clothes, diamond jewelry. A big thing was the drugs. Lots of drugs. Lots. High potency marijuana, magic mushrooms, acid, stuff like that. I felt like I was a zombie. I was disconnected. But nothing I felt like I was doing was real, even though it was. It was a bad era in my life.
0: But he says the ultimate high came from hacking.
1: I was addicted to hacking. That gave me the most natural high ever.
0: In the summer of 2024, Matthew set his sights on the target that would be his downfall. A student teacher portal used by 80% of school districts across North America.
5: Only PowerSchool can bring together the information that connects educators, administrators, and families.
12: It was one of the worst I've seen here when you talk about financial impact. These other victims are going to have a lifetime of defending themselves and having to mitigate risk of their information being out there.
0: Agent Doug Doman has been with the FBI for more than two decades. He oversaw the criminal investigation. He says the type of information compromised in the hack was alarming.
12: In some cases, Social Security numbers. In some cases, it was date of birth and names. In others, it was all of that, plus addresses, grades.
0: A former official said the breach was so concerning that the White House convened two briefings on it inside the Situation Room. According to court documents, someone tied to the breach used stolen PowerSchool data as leverage, threatening in a message to destroy your company and bankrupt it to the point of no absolute return if the company didn't pay nearly $3 million in Bitcoin.
12: The data was exfiltrated to a server in Ukraine. I'm assuming it's because they knew it would be more difficult for U.S. law enforcement to get access to.
0: PowerSchool did pay a ransom, later saying it did it in the best interest of its customers and would pay for identity protection services. In a statement to ABC News, the company said not all PowerSchool customers were affected, and they have remained focused on safeguarding student, family, and educator data.
1: I wasn't really thinking about the individual. I was just thinking, oh, these are companies. They got insurance, they'll get bailed out.
0: Our colleagues at WLS in Chicago speaking to one family potentially impacted by the data breach.
16: As my kids start to get older or start to think about college and they want, say, a credit card, we just wouldn't know if something's already been opened in their name or under their social security number until we go to take those actions.
1: Right.
0: Matthew continued his cyber crimes, keeping it all a secret while trying to live his day-to-day life as a college student.
10: My mentality was I was going to end up dead. For whatever reason, you know, or I was gonna just somehow make myself stop, and I didn't do either of those.
0: The FBI working behind the scenes to connect the dots.
12: We're starting to put a picture together of who this individual is, who he's working with.
0: The smoking gun for investigators, that server in Ukraine.
12: We saw that the server had been purchased with cryptocurrency, that we were able to tie to Matt Lane's true name in a financial account that he had been using. And when that happened, that's what clicked for us. That's what broke the case.
0: Coming up, the FBI raid that changes everything.
1: I get a bang on my door at 6:30.
0: Plus, the man trying to save teens from the life of crime he once led. And the surprising thing parents can do to protect their kids. Okay, what are you searching for today? What's hot, trending, totally unexpected?
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33: All right, where's my LGBTQ? Where are you? Thank you very much. Thanks for coming out. And also coming to the show. Hey! Shut up! I'm pissed off so often lately, you guys, I swear. Because I'm a grown-ass woman in America and I'm paying attention! If I had known we were headed toward The Handmaid's Tale and I was going to be wearing that big red cape, I wouldn't have cut out carbs.
34: If I were to describe this case in three words, I would call it brutal, intimate, and cruel.
35: Who would murder this beautiful mother?
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0: Brighten your morning.
3: I'm George, how are you?
0: And the day ahead.
4: For Ricky Hanschumacher, moments like these with his two kids are precious. Time he thought he might never have.
5: Yay!
6: I'm very open with my daughter. I didn't try to hide it from her. You know, listen, Daddy did bad.
4: Like Matthew Lane, he got caught in the web of cybercrime as a teenager.
6: Young me thought, like, oh, I'm not going to get caught. What crime am I committing? Because I'm stealing a digital currency. Like, I'm not, like, robbing your house. I'm not stealing your bank information. I'm stealing crypto. Like, what crime is that? But obviously, it's a crime.
4: Cyber experts say a concerning number of kids who grew up online and immersed in gaming are vulnerable to using their skill sets for bad.
7: Every hacker is a gamer. And that's because it's the same mentality. It's spotting patterns. It's solving puzzles. It's breaking rules.
8: You were in it to win it. You were in this for years.
6: Yeah.
4: Ricky, like many teen boys, loved sports and video games. Halo was his favorite.
8: When you look back at this kid, what do you think?
6: How did we go from there to where I am now? Like, how did I get that far deep into something that I knew, like, wasn't supposed to be done?
8: What would you tell this kid now?
6: Don't start hacking.
4: Soon, his gaming turned into something darker, seizing and selling desirable Xbox and Instagram accounts to users looking for specific usernames.
6: And then it kind of just spiraled into what it became.
4: He eventually started stealing money directly from crypto wallets, using not just his technical skills, but also his people skills, tricking customer service representatives into giving him access to accounts.
8: Well, what's interesting is I think when people think of hackers, they're thinking of people who are just living behind a computer screen.
6: Yeah.
8: And here you are having real connections with people,
6: yeah.
8: Live human beings.
6: Yep, and you have to be fluent. You have to, like, talk to them, make them laugh. Don't just one word them, you know. Become friends with them, kind of, and they just do it.
4: Ultimately, he says he alone made about $8 million.
8: What did you do with all of that?
6: I wanted to go out with my friends to parties, to clubs. I pay for everything. I buy cars, you know, trucks, four-wheelers, jet skis, side-by-sides, and just had fun.
4: To avoid detection, he says he would send his crypto to a contact who would then mail wads of cash through the regular mail.
6: It would come in, like, vacuum-sealed packages. My mom would go to the mailbox, and she sees my mail, and she just puts it on my bed, but she doesn't know it's $100,000 in cash.
9: We're walking out to the truck.
4: Ricky still remembers when it all caught up with him.
10: Shepard Rod will be a little nervous.
11: If you want to lean against your truck or something, anytime.
10: One male, adult, 10-12.
4: Ricky pleaded guilty to conspiring to commit wire fraud. He served 27 months in prison.
8: What are you thinking about during those 27 months?
6: Not knowing, you know, what's going on that day. Like, what's your family doing that day?
8: Well, I see the remorse on your face.
6: Yeah, you know, I just had a newborn baby. I wasn't here. So that part sucked. You know, first walks. No amount of money can bring back memories that you're missing.
4: Matthew Lane learned that the hard way his freshman year of college.
12: It was 6:30 a.m. I was just waking up after, like, I stayed up that night.
13: We go up the stairs to the second floor where his dorm room is.
12: I get a bang on my door. I'm, like, thinking it's, like, the resident director or the RA's, like, bugging because, like, I had a lot of weed in my dorm and, like, I smoked all the time. But no, this man is pounding at my door saying, FBI, we have a search warrant for Matthew Lane.
13: The door immediately opens. Matthew Lane is there with two other occupants.
12: They're just tearing out my dorm. You know, they seized a lot of my clothes, my designer clothes, stuff I got from ill-gotten gains. After they left, I was like, it's over. It's over. I'm done. I'm done with this. I don't got to deal with it.
4: Less than 2 months after the raid, Matthew pleaded guilty to 4 counts, hacking, cyber extortion, and identity theft-related charges.
12: I'm so thankful I got caught. I really am, because I would have never stopped.
4: He was sentenced to 4 years in federal prison and ordered to pay more than $14 million in restitution for what he did.
12: It was disgusting. It was greedy. It was rooted in my own insecurities. It was wrong in every aspect and unjustifiable. But now, I need to work, keep working on myself.
4: He says he's already started that process through therapy and getting sober.
1: Why did you agree to this interview?
12: I hope I can, like, convince at least one person not to go down my path. Like, even if it's, like, one person, I'd be happy, honestly.
4: On the other side of his prison sentence,
2: Ricky, how are you, mate?
3: I'm good. How are you guys doing today?
4: Ricky now dedicates his life to making sure that others don't do what he did.
2: I think everyone's pretty excited to hear or interested to hear your stories.
4: He's talking to computer science students at a high school halfway around the world during an event hosted by the group The Hacking Games.
3: It's tough when you have a history and a record on your background. You're a threat to companies, so they won't hire you. Right now, I'm a truck driver.
4: The group identifies unconventional talent, connecting tech-savvy teens and young adults to jobs in the cybersecurity industry.
7: You've got this whole young generation who are like free-range chickens out there. And under no guidance, they can fall into really, really bad habits. Under the right guidance, you can take this generation and use their skills.
4: Fergus Hay is the founder of The Hacking Games.
7: When I grew up, there was stranger danger. We are not teaching our kids that in the gaming space.
4: Roblox says cybercrime is an industry-wide challenge, and they work with law enforcement to stop criminals. They added that they have hired young hackers to help secure their systems. Roblox also announced they will be introducing age-based accounts and expanded parental controls for users under 16 years old, rolling out later this summer. Experts say there are key things parents can do now to protect their kids.
7: What I'll say to them is you've got to get in there and game with them. In the same way you might take your kids out to the park to go and play soccer, you've got or throw a ball, you've got to get in there and game with them, because then you'll understand their culture. You'll understand how they talk to their friends. You'll also understand who's talking to them. You've got to get accustomed to protecting your kids.
6: You have to monitor and listen to what your kids are doing. You may think, oh, my son wouldn't do that, but as a parent, like, you have to take action on that.
4: Coming up, Matthew Lane's message from behind bars. We'll be right back.
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23: When's the last time we dropped our things and went? Woke up somewhere that we both never been. Growing up doesn't mean
22: good morning. How are you?
20: At
0: the start of the day, letting us into your home, putting the good
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0: In your morning.
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0: AMA.
1: Hey, everybody.
0: It's an invitation to come together.
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0: Brighten your morning.
3: I'm George. How are you?
0: And the day ahead.

0: This is Orchard Hill Subdivision. We're probably the best kept secret in Columbia County, Georgia. It's pretty secluded off the main highway, and there's really only one way in and one way out.
1: This is a quiet neighborhood, kind of the all-American life that you would want.
2: Like a gated community without the gate. It's a nice little area.
0: I was one of the original people that moved into this neighborhood 30 years ago. The neighbors all know each other. We hang out together. We cook together. We go out to eat together. If somebody's got Girl Scout cookies for sale, we know about it. If there is a power outage, we know about it. If the cable goes...
3: From ABC News, I'm Dave Packer. 40,000 people in Orange County, California, ordered to evacuate due to a hazardous chemical leak from a tank at an aerospace facility. Officials warning it could either fail and spill thousands of gallons of toxic chemicals, or it could explode.
4: Valve overheated on a 34,000-gallon tank containing a liquid used to make acrylic plastics. It was initially spewing toxic chemicals into the air. Fire crews spraying the tank with water, trying to cool it down. County officials expanded the evacuation zone.
5: At some point, this is going to fail, and we're doing our best to figure out the when or how we can prevent it.
4: But they say 15% of residents are refusing to leave their homes.
3: ABC's Trevor Ault in New York City, a deadly explosion at a Staten Island shipyard. Workers trapped as fire raged. Mayor Zoran Mamdani.
6: I'm heartbroken to report that one civilian has passed away. I send my deepest condolences to their loved ones.
3: Dozens of others were injured, mostly firefighters. Tulsi Gabbard says she's resigning from her position as Director of National Intelligence, citing her husband's cancer diagnosis. ABC's Selena Wang reminds us that Gabbard came into the role without any traditional intelligence background, which drew scrutiny from some lawmakers.
7: The timing here is also notable because it comes shortly after Joe Kent, who was the National Counterterrorism Center director, resigned over the Iran war, and Joe Kent was a close ally of Tulsi Gabbard's.
3: That sinkhole that fouled up air travel at New York's LaGuardia Airport and beyond has been fixed. Good news for what's shaping up to be one of the busiest, if not the busiest, Memorial travel weekend on record. But if you are heading out, ABC meteorologist Lee Goldberg says, pack an umbrella and a light jacket.
8: The highest rainfall totals in the south, but a flood watch is there through Monday. 2 to 4 inches of rainfall, Houston to Charlotte, all the way to New York City. It's the rain and the chill in the northeast. 50s and 60s after 90s earlier. Finally, it gets warmer by Memorial Day.
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3: Now learning more details about the race to help NASCAR legend Kyle Busch before his sudden death. ABC's Will Reeve has more.
11: I've got an individual that...
12: The Associated Press reporting Busch had been training in a racing simulator when he became unresponsive. At the time of the call, it sounded like Busch was conscious. The dispatcher saying help was on the way.
11: He's on the bathroom floor right now.
12: The next day, Busch's family breaking the news that the husband and father of two had died after being hospitalized with a severe illness.
3: British authorities say they've interviewed a woman who claims she was trafficked to one of the homes of Britain's former Prince Andrew. ABC foreign correspondent Marcus Moore.
13: While Andrew has not commented on this specific case, he has consistently denied all wrongdoing. The prince was arrested last February for suspected misconduct in public office. He was questioned for hours and then released. His arrest came after emails published in the Epstein files appeared to show Andrew had forwarded government information to Epstein while he was the trade envoy for the UK government back in 2010. His brother King Charles removing all of Andrew's titles last year over the scandal surrounding his friendship with Epstein.
3: This passing.
14: I stand alone, don't need anyone, 'cause I'm broad, just came to have fun.
3: Rapper Rob Bass, half of the duo Rob Bass and DJ Easy Rock, best known for their hit It Takes Two, has died. Bass, who had just celebrated his 59th birthday, died after a battle with cancer. His music partner Easy Rock died in 2014. Dave Packer, ABC News.
14: An experience.
15: Do you find anyone else in the house?
14: No.
16: The crime scene guys are walking through and trying to make an assessment of exactly what happened.
17: Where was she at the garage?
18: Over there.
19: Right there. Right front tire. Her head was up against the right front tire.
18: Okay.
19: She was in a fetal position and her legs were out.
20: When I got to the scene, I could see her handprint on the garage door opener as he's trying to open the garage to get away from whoever this person is.
14: There's a baseball bat right beside the motorcycle that has blood on the baseball bat. Then on the ground, you see a claw hammer, and there was blood all over the claw hammer.
16: Anything is a possibility. You notate everything, and they're noticing things like rooms being ransacked and drawers being turned out that would indicate a burglary.
20: There was some jewelry missing from their house. The mattresses are flipped up off the bed.
14: I thought it was a burglary, that it went wrong. They thought nobody was going to be home, and they didn't want to get caught, so they did something to the victim.
1: Kay Parsons had come home from taking her son to school that morning. She was still drinking her coffee when she was attacked from within her home.
20: I noticed there was a for sale sign in the front yard. I mean, it did stand out in my mind that they were, you know, trying to sell their house and move.
16: It was like, all right, well, did they come to the house to view it? Or was it just a random break-in? It could have been one of a thousand different things that happened. We determined that the bat and a claw hammer were the actual weapons that were used against Kay.
20: That hammer did not come from that house. As the struggle went out into the garage, we believe that the hammer had so much blood on it, it flew out of the killer's hand. And then he picked up a weapon of opportunity, an aluminum baseball bat.
16: The baseball bat belonged to Kay Parsons' son.
15: Detectives are there investigating the scene, but Kay, she gets rushed to the hospital.
7: There was some hope that she was going to be able to pull through and tell investigators who did this to her.
20: And while we're investigating, we learn of the second burglary next door.
7: Naturally, the next door neighbor being burglarized is going to be a pretty significant item of interest to them.
16: You got a burglary at two different places right next door. I was like, wait a minute.
7: Things like this just don't happen every day in a nice, quaint neighborhood.
1: The neighbors were just shocked. Could there be somebody on the loose that is attacking women in their homes?
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13: Grovetown area woman is badly beaten. Now deputies are trying to find out who did it.
14: Investigators say attacked after she walks in on her home being burglarized.
15: Investigators aren't sure whether or not the burglary in progress was random or not.
16: There were so many sheriff's deputies, so many investigators, and so I knew whatever this was big. There was definitely a sense in the air that, you know, something terrible had happened.
17: Law enforcement noted that there was blood all over the floors, all over the walls. It was very apparent that this was a very violent attack.
18: I've been in law enforcement for 30 years, and this is probably one of the worst scenes I've ever seen.
19: Kay Parsons was still alive, but barely. She was clinging to life and was actually transported down to the hospital.
18: I learned from a neighbor that Kay's husband, David Parsons, was out of town on business. He's in Los Angeles, and we're in Georgia. So I call him on the phone. He starts to get kind of frantic. I explained to him that she had been beaten severely, and she was in the hospital, and that he needed to come home immediately.
13: It's our top story on News 12 First at 5. The normally quiet and safe neighborhood is shot.
14: Investigators do not have a suspect at this time.
15: While they look for clues, neighbors are on edge.
16: I was the first reporter on the scene. There was a blonde woman that had a blanket around her shoulders. So I realized that she was somehow a victim in this. I found out her home had been burglarized, that she was the next door neighbor, Becky Sears.
19: Becky Sears and Kay Parsons were real good friends with one another. When Becky arrived, of course, it's like, what's going on? What's happening?
18: She gets out of her car and she starts hysterically calling for Kay. She was asking me whether Kay was alive. Is she okay? Is she going to live?
16: The neighbors were just shocked. The consensus was, this is unheard of. Nothing like this would happen here. Grovetown, Georgia is a quiet suburban area.
17: In Grovetown, we have very little crime. It's a very good place to raise a family.
18: Most of our crime was people breaking into cars or things of that nature. It is very safe.
16: It's not far from Fort Gordon, which is the military base. So a lot of military families live in the area.
20: So Grovetown, Georgia, it's about 20 minutes from Augusta, Georgia. And Augusta, Georgia is famous. Augusta, Georgia is where they hold the Masters.
23: It's here, everybody. More than 40,000 fans expected to pour through the gates of Augusta National for the Masters.
20: It's one of the most famous golf tournaments in the world.
16: Once a week, every year in Augusta, there is one story, and that's the Masters.
24: If you mention Augusta, Georgia, the first thing somebody's going to ask you is, have you ever been to the Masters? In my case, yes. I have been twice. I'm David Durkee. My wife and I moved here in 1995. It's quiet. Most of the streets end up in cul-de-sacs, so there's not a lot of through traffic. The neighbors all know each other. Miss Parsons was blonde-headed, she was attractive, and when she was driving her red sports car, she would turn heads.
20: Kay and her husband David have lived in Grovetown, Georgia for about 4 years.
16: Kay and David Parsons had been high school sweethearts. They had moved around the country for David's work in the military and had recently planted roots there in Grovetown. And he had taken a contract job at Fort Gordon. Kay Parsons had one son who was in middle school at the time. She worked at a local therapy office.
0: Just going to loosen your back up a little bit. There you go. Perfect.
1: My name is Jurgen Cowling. I'm the president and owner of Healing Hands Physical Therapy Clinics. I've been doing physical therapy for 40 plus years. We hired Kay as a front desk patient coordinator. Kay was very open and very personable. You could tell that she loved her family. She loved her son. She loved the life she was living. Kay was like your little league mom. Her son was playing baseball, and she would always inform us of how he did. Oh, they won or they lost. She was very proud of her son.
20: Kay Parsons' next-door neighbor, Becky, had a son about the same age as Kay Parsons' son, and Kay and Becky got to know each other through Little League. They got to be such good friends that Becky actually got her a job at that therapy center.
1: Becky said, if we need another individual, I have somebody in mind, and it was Kay. They were best buds. I mean, gosh, they lived close together. Their sons played baseball together.
7: They did everything together, work, home, all of it.
16: They did Weight Watchers together.
7: It was like her and Kay went on this weight loss journey together. They had like a competition. Hey, I lost 10 pounds this week. How many did you lose?
1: Becky and Kay did go on vacations together.
7: Becky and Kay went on a cruise together. Becky was telling us all the partying that her and Kay did on this cruise. It was like they had the best time of their life.
20: But now Kay has been brutally attacked. And Becky, who lives next door, her house had been burglarized. Now, Becky lived there with her husband, Tony, and they have five children. The two oldest are from a previous marriage, but thankfully no one was home at the time.
18: Crime scene investigators took videotape of the house. It's similar to Kay's house. The mattresses were flipped away off the beds, dresser drawers pulled out.
17: Law enforcement believed that this was some sort of opportunist that is going house to house, burglarizing next door neighbors.
12: News 12 starts now.
7: We heard on the news that Kay was attacked. We were like, oh my word.
14: 41-year-old Laverne Parsons, who goes by the name Kay, was beaten after she returned to find someone in her home.
21: Investigators believe Parsons walked in on a burglary.
22: A home burglary turned violent.
7: I remember the next day seeing Becky. She was just in tears. She wasn't going to work. She was going straight to the hospital. My heart broke for her because that was essentially her best friend.
18: The doctors are pretty much telling me that it's not looking good. So when I talked to Kay's husband, David Parsons, I don't know what it was. It was just something that was gnawing on me that just wasn't right.
20: And another person detectives want to talk to is that contractor who was there that morning.
25: Yeah, I'd do anything in the world to help this investigation.
26: Oh, I know you would.
18: He told me that there was a man sitting across the street, just sitting there staring at the houses. He kind of thought that was weird.
25: That made me kind of suspicious.
27: Is this hard to talk about?
29: Yeah.
30: Seattle ground, about to take off. It's going to be crazy. I did a kind of a bad thing.
31: So you hijacked the plane?
30: Yeah.
32: He hasn't flown an airplane before.
33: How did he get that plane in the airplane? How did no one know?
30: You think this thing can do a barrel roll?
34: Trying to figure out how to use the autopilot first.
30: Boring.
35: He's going upside
36: holy
35: down.
36: Roll. Holy. Holy.
37: Can we cut the cameras?
30: This is probably like jail time for life, huh?
38: This girl is on fire.
39: Is there anything about Pat Summitt fans would not know?
40: This is where my basketball career started.
41: Hard to believe in.
42: I had to work a lot harder. I had a lot more responsibility.
43: She could coach any team.
44: Put it out there that women can do whatever they want to do.
45: She was such a radical.
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43: How do you beat Pat Summitt? You don't.
47: What else do you need in your life?
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27: It's a brutal attack that started as a home burglary. 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
28: Investigators aren't sure whether or not the burglary in progress was random or not.
29: The neighborhood was so frightened. Not just this neighborhood, but all of Grovetown really was worried. There could still be someone out there burglarizing homes and attacking people.
31: Everybody in the neighborhood circling up the wagons, making sure that, you know, the doors are locked.
32: Kay Parsons' husband, David, arrived back in Georgia. I went to the hospital and spoke to him at the hospital. That's when he told me that things still weren't looking good for Kay. Kay was basically brain dead and being kept alive by machines, and you could see the tears in his eyes. He had to make the decision to pull the plug, and he did.
28: A Columbia County woman badly beaten in her home has died from her injuries. 41-year-old Kay Parsons was attacked.
33: When Kay passed, it kind of took my breath away, and I remember going, just sitting down in silence for about 10, 15 minutes because it was just so overwhelming. I just couldn't comprehend what transpired.
28: Everything really ramped up a lot from there.
31: Basically, there is a murderer on the loose. One of the first things that we try to do is to narrow down a time frame for the incident.
34: We were able to determine that she dropped her son off at school at 7:03, and at 7:20, she stopped answering her phone. Basically, we were able to whittle it down to about a 10 to 15 minute time period for when this attack occurred.
31: We go into kind of a canvas. You go throughout the area of the neighborhood and you go knock on doors. And, you know, did you see anything? Did you hear anything?
35: There were police all up and down the entrance to our neighborhood asking what people had seen or, you know, if anything unusual had taken place that day.
31: We didn't really come up with a whole lot during the canvas. We're left pretty quick with a whodunit. When anybody can be a suspect, then the first people you got to look at are the ones that are right there, what we call in the little close circle, those right around the victims.
28: Of course, the husband is one of the persons that is looked at.
34: Initially, when I talked to David, I don't know what it was. It was just, I had a gut feeling. It was something that was gnawing on me that just wasn't right, that I wasn't getting all the information that I should be getting from him. But we were able to verify that he was in Los Angeles. We knew he couldn't have done it.
37: When law enforcement is trying to consider if anybody had some reason or trouble with Ms. Parsons, they were unable to find anyone who wanted to hurt Miss Parsons. Everyone described her as being a very pleasant woman.
1: And another person they want to talk to is Mitch Cozart. He was that contractor who was there that morning.
2: Hey, I'm sorry.
3: Nice to meet you.
2: And I'm Will Howard.
31: Mitch Cozart was the one that alerted us to the break-in at the Parsons house.
3: I mean, I'd do anything in the world to help this American.
4: I know you will, and we appreciate you coming here.
3: I mean, it sickens me, you know. I mean, I couldn't even sleep last night just worrying about and thinking about that woman.
31: He indicated that he was hired to come in and do some work there at the house because Parsons had it on the market.
3: And I seen the glass all over the patio, and I said, this don't look good. And I walked up and I hollered, I said, hey, is anybody in there? And anyway, I didn't hear nothing. I mean, anyway, I could dial the other number, and it was her cell phone. I said, Kate, I said, this is Mitch Cozart. I'm over at your house. I said, I think you've been broken into. I said, give me a call as soon as you can.
31: He was pretty much matter of fact about it. I mean, it was, you know, nothing that would give any indication that he was involved in anything other than exactly what he was there for.
5: Mitch Cozart also told me there was a man sitting across the street on a big rock in somebody else's yard. He was just sitting there staring at the houses. He kind of thought that was weird.
3: Then I seen that boy sitting, the next door neighbor, sitting down on a rock across the street. And that made me kind of suspicious right there, because I said, what if the guy's a lookout right here? I mean, it might be still, you know, something going on here.
5: It had my interest peaked. It was a large rock, and he was sitting on it, just sitting there waiting. I actually had him sit down on the curb.
31: We ended up finding out that that was Michael Bowers.
1: Michael Bowers is Becky's oldest son, and Becky lives right next door to Kay.
37: Investigators do an interview with Michael Bowers just to figure out, you know, what time did you get here? Where have you been?
6: We're going to be talking to Michael Eddie Bowers. Michael, you stated you live at 2 Grovetown, Georgia, and you stated you're 22 years of age.
7: Yes, sir.
8: Michael Bowers was the first person really on the scene before even the maintenance man showed up and called 911. Michael arrives, he realizes his home has been broken into.
7: I walked up through the yard and I found the front door open. It was kind of weird that it was open. I kind of pushed it open just a little bit more. I took one step in and I saw the golf clubs laying right by the door, so I knew something wasn't right. And so I stepped back out of the house and I called my mom. And that was at 8:35. And she told me, you know, don't go inside. Just wait, I'm on my way home.
8: The first call he made is not to 911. It's to his mom.
31: Which is kind of odd. That, you know, you got, you know, two houses broke into, and you don't call the police, but you call your mother. It just kind of didn't make sense.
8: The morning of the murder, Michael Bowers told his mom he had a job painting a house, and she dropped him off, actually.
9: Have you been to the house yet to even start on?
7: No, not yet.
9: So, when did you tell your mom you had this paint job? When did you tell her?
7: I told her a little while ago. This morning.
1: But Michael Bowers tells detectives that the paint job didn't happen because it ended up raining that day.
7: But it started raining, so we weren't going to do that. And I went ahead and I just walked back down to the house.
1: He told detectives he had gone back to the house at 8:30 in the morning, and that's when he noticed that there was a break-in at the house.
7: And I went down and sat on the rocks, and then the other guy pulled up about maybe 5 minutes, 10 minutes after I was there. I heard him go around back yelling to the house, was anybody home? And didn't get an answer. And I heard him. So I walked up the hill to him, and I said, did you say something about a burglary? And he said, yeah. I was like, well, I think somebody broke in my house, too.
5: I wasn't buying his story from the get-go because it wasn't raining. It just didn't have the ring of truth to it, let's put it that way.
9: I'm not saying you're lying, but there's something bothering you. It's just certain things don't add up. I just feel like that there's something that you're not telling us.
1: So while investigators are focused on Michael, this case is about to take another stunning turn.
8: Then we got a phone call from our newsroom that said, hey, you won't believe this.
31: There had been a shooting at Healing Hands.
37: Like, wow, like this is wild.
0: whenever, wherever news breaks. It's so important to always remember that lives are changed. Here in London, in Buffalo, Uvalde, Texas, Edinburgh, Scotland. Reporting from Rolling Fork, Mississippi. Ukrainian refugees here in Warsaw. We're heading to a small community outside of Mexico City. Getting you behind the stories as they happen. ABC News Live Prime. We'll take you there.
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13: Welcome home. 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
11: It feels like home.

0: Orange County, California, that a chemical leak coming from a large storage tank at a Garden Grove Aerospace facility could cause a spill or explosion. Orange County Fire Authority Division Chief Greg Covey.
1: That's why we extended the evacuation today. In an overabundance of caution, this is highly volatile, it's highly toxic, and it's highly flammable.
0: In New York City, one person dead, dozens injured by an explosion at a Staten Island shipyard. Tulsi Gabbard says she's resigning from her position as Director of National Intelligence, citing her husband's cancer diagnosis. Despite some engine problems, SpaceX tested its 408-foot Starship Friday. It splashed down in the Gulf as planned. That sinkhole that fouled up air travel at New York's LaGuardia Airport and beyond has been fixed. Good news for what's shaping to be one of, if not the busiest, Memorial Day travel weekend on record. This is ABC News.
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0: Investigators do an interview with Michael Bowers. Mr. Bowers is the oldest son of Rebecca Sears.
1: We found out that Michael was kind of the black sheep.
2: Well, have you ever been arrested for anything?
3: Yeah, I've had two DUIs and driving and suspended license.
2: No burglaries, theft by taking, there's nothing like that.
4: Michael Bowers had struggled with some addiction issues, and he was currently taking methadone, trying to curb his addiction, but did not have a job and was really struggling at the time.
5: They became best friends.
6: Michelle Amerson, she knew Michael well, and she told me that she was actually really good friends with his mother, Becky.
5: Michael, he just became one of my boys, and, you know, he was a lot of fun. Jonathan, my son, and they were very, I'd say, best friends.
6: What sort of issues did you see with Michael?
5: They just got into, I guess, like probably some drugs.
6: And Michael seemed to struggle with that?
5: Michael did.
1: Michael has a history with drugs, and that automatically kind of puts him kind of up on the map as being a potential suspect.
7: We were looking at a time frame, you know, that we had for when this assault occurred on Kay. So we wanted to make sure where we knew where he was at that time frame.
4: The morning of the murder, Michael Bowers told his mom he had a job painting a house.
7: We started pressing him on details of, you know, paint colors. And if you had a job that you were about to do, these are things that you would know, you would have answers for.
2: So what would be there if we drove up to the house today and that you were going to use today to paint with?
3: What
2: color are you painting the outside?
3: I don't even know what color it is. They picked it out.
2: They bought the paint and everything for you? Can you just show up and paint? How much is Frank going to pay you for this paint job?
3: Oh, really? I haven't even discussed it yet.
7: The story he was telling just really wasn't making very much sense.
2: I'm getting the vibe from you that there's something that's either bothering you, something you may feel like may be the truth, and you may not want to tell me because you might be worried about street credit. I don't know what it is, dude. I've been doing this longer than you've been alive, man.
3: You know,
2: 1 year longer than you've been alive. What happened?
7: That's when he finally told us that he didn't have a job.
2: Probably they ain't much painting stuff at Frank Ford's house.
3: No,
2: they ain't none of that.
7: After we find out he's lying about the painting job, the first thing that pops in my head is, why is he lying?
3: The reason why is because that's what I told my mom. And this was right now.
2: Your mom is the last thing you need to worry about right this second.
3: Yeah.
2: You're telling me that there's a woman, your neighbor is laying over there.
3: That's pretty.
2: And you're more worried about your mom getting pissed at you because you told her you have a job you didn't have. Dude, you got to be up front. This ain't no time to be worried about your mom finding out you've told her a fib. We find out that you've held anything back because you're worried about your mom, because you're worried about your friends, because you're worried about whatever.

0: you're going to be made accessory to this crime. And I don't want to see that happen. You've got problems enough.
1: It was hours and hours that he was there, and so we kind of started feeling uncertain in what was happening.
2: Did it make you think maybe he's a suspect?
1: I was thinking, you know, are they thinking he's part of it?
2: Detectives have been talking to Michael, but detectives now want to talk to his brother Christopher. They want to see if he knows anything about this situation.
0: All right, this is a safe interview with Christopher Bowers. You understand you came up here of your own free
3: yes.
0: will.
3: He was about 19 at the time. He seemed to have things together. He had a house, he had a job, and he seemed to be, out of the two brothers, the one that had more going for him.
4: He had his life together a lot more than Michael. The two were exactly as polar opposite as you could get.
5: That interview mainly consisted of talking about getting more information on Michael, his brother.
6: He always lies about, I got this job to do today, because...
7: Well, this is when your mother drops him off, does your mother think he actually has a job to do?
6: Yeah, she actually does.
5: He was not really helping his brother at all.
7: I'm afraid you might have some doubts about your brother.
6: I do.
7: I don't believe in the psychic hotline, and the good Lord is not going to come down and roll time backwards. And I don't believe when Superman flew around the Earth four times and got him to get Lois Lane alive again. So this is what I'm saying. Whatever's happened has happened. I can't change it. You can't change it. Nobody can change it. I don't even want you to leave this room thinking you should have told me something, but you didn't, because you didn't think I'd believe it.
6: The only thing that if you, and I can obviously tell if you told me, that you're catching some kind of vibe from me.
7: I am. But more so from your brother. And I just want to make sure you ain't sticking up for something with your brother, but go ahead and tell me what he's fixing to do.
6: He has had a problem in the past with the drugs. Honestly, today, looking at him, I think he might have picked him up again.
4: If he went in to burglarize the house, Kay would have recognized Michael. And so in order to prevent her from identifying him as the burglar, he could have easily, you know, taken her out of the equation.
7: Yeah. Do you think your brother did this, or do you think somebody...
6: Absolutely not. I don't think my brother has it in his heart.
5: He said, no, my brother would never be able to do anything like this. But he's kind of waffling on what he's telling me about his brother. Well, I was still focusing on Michael pretty heavily.
3: So there were a lot of things pointing investigators straight to him. I remember them, you know, asking him to lift his feet.
5: For some reason, asked him to, let me see the bottom of his shoes.
2: What he finds on Michael's shoe, I mean, this is pretty damning. It could put him inside Kay's house at the time of the murder.
8: How can you explain that?
9: All across America.
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12: 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This
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5: Stay calm, Mr. Johnson. You're going to freak the kids out.
6: Mr. Sugar, we've run out of places to hide our money.
7: I don't do anything illegal here.
6: Crime is on the rise in Philly. That really steams my clams.
8: Say hi to your wife for me.
13: We're in the middle of a crisis here.
16: One more. Yeah,
17: you can take that to the bank.
18: You care more about the business than you do your own brother.
33: Go. You could put your gun away.
34: It's my emotional support gun.
35: Solving this case is really what neighbors are hoping for.
36: I know all the neighbors are on, you know, high alert and, you know, are wanting to, are anxious to find out what actually happened.
37: This had now gone from an assault case to a murder investigation, and Michael Bowers looked like he could be the prime suspect.
38: As I was talking to Michael out there at the scene, and I just, for some reason, asked him to lift his feet up. So he does that, and I start seeing little broken pieces of glass in his shoe treads that look like it came from the back door of Kay's house. You broke the glass, or you walked through the glass to go into the house?
39: As far as glass that was found in your shoes, how can you explain that?
40: Glass in my shoes?
39: Uh-huh.
40: I guess, I don't know.
39: What did you see when you walked around there?
40: I saw that the door, the glass was busted out of the door.
39: But you never actually walked up to the concrete?
40: No, not there.
39: How far back from the patio was approximately you and Mr. Cozart standing?
40: 4 or 5 feet.
39: 4 or 5 feet in the grass?
40: Yes, sir.
39: Okay.
38: Then he remembered when his mother got there that he walked up there with her.
40: My mom, she walked up and was going like right behind the cop and through Kay's back door. She actually stepped in onto the glass and was calling her name, and I walked up over there and grabbed her arm.
39: Now you're stating that she did go on the patio.
40: Yes, I guess I was pretty close enough too to get the glass on when she.
41: I'm just getting a bad vibe from you. Okay, that bothers me. That really bothers me.
42: He was feeling like he was a suspect. He didn't know anything.
41: I'm not saying you're lying, but certain things don't add up, and I'm not sure what it is. And if you don't tell us, and we have to find it out on our own, if we hunt, peck, and dig, and the sheriff has to pay 4 or 5 investigators a bunch of man-hour overtime, he's going to be pretty pissed.
40: Yeah.
38: Michael was the person of interest. He was the first one on the scene, and then he has the glass and the shoe. Then during the interviews, he's lying.
43: But now he's got a new story for detectives. Now he tells them that instead of having a painting job, he just went to hang out with his friend Tony Criscione at the time of the murder.
41: So how long did you talk with Tony there?
40: About an hour until he left.
41: So there is a Tony. There is a Tony that exists.
44: I'm gonna be honest with you, man. I don't believe you. And I'm not going to quit until I find out who did this, and I will find out who did it.
40: I hope you do.
45: Once we got the information from Michael about what he was doing, I'm going to go back and check his story out and make sure everything falls in line with what he's saying, or he's going to have a lot more explaining to do.
38: I went to interview Tony Criscione. I wanted to know if Michael was there. I also wanted to know if he was involved.
46: Listen, this is investigative Jimmy Edmond.
47: How you doing, son?
46: Criscione, is that close?
47: That's close enough, sir.
46: Jimmy is a...
38: He agrees to take the polygraph. When I explained to Tony that he failed the polygraph, he immediately got really upset.
47: That's...
48: No, you didn't even come close to passing that polygraph.
47: Well, I'm sorry, but I'm not lying about it. I told him I'd take another one. I mean, if I was lying, why the hell would I have said I'd take it? But the more important part is...
48: Strange things happen.
47: I'm sure.
48: Yeah.
47: Well, I'm telling the truth.
38: Michael Bowers said he was at his house.
47: I mean, I don't know what to tell you.
38: So Tony tells me that, after Michael gets there, they sit down, they're talking for a little bit, watching TV.
48: What time did Michael get to your house?
47: 6:45, roughly.
38: And I pushed him pretty hard.
47: I was up.
38: And he finally tells me that the reason Michael came over was to ask for methadone.
47: I'm on methadone. I'm not a junkie. I was a junkie. I got my shit straight. Michael, I guess, was sick or whatever, and he came by begging. I told him no, and he begged and begged some more, and finally I told him, take your ass downtown. You know, go get on methadone your damn self.
48: You talk to the other investigators that have been talking to you. I mean...
47: I didn't want you guys knowing I was on methadone, dude. It's embarrassing. But
48: well, right now, there's a little bit more to worry about than being on methadone.
47: I want the scumbag who did it to go to jail. I promise you.
48: Well, so do I.
47: Well, then we're both in the same boat.
48: No, not really.
0: All I had was his word and I had Michael's word. And if they're in this together, of course they're both going to lie for each other.
48: How do you explain the polygraph?
47: I can't explain the polygraph. I mean, you explain it to me.
48: I can explain to you as long as I've been working here. I've been here a long time.
47: Right.
48: 13 years.
47: And nobody's ever failed who wasn't telling the truth.
48: I've never seen it wrong.
47: Dude, I hate to call y'all liars, but I don't think I failed, dude. I think y'all are trying to railroad me. I mean, I do. I wish I had more information for you, dude, but I'm giving you all I got.
48: Why in the hell would I do that? I haven't even.
47: Because you think I know something. Because y'all think I can give you something. And, dude, I'm telling you, if I knew Michael did it, testify. I would. I'd tell him in court. But I can't tell you something I don't know for sure.
48: All right, hang tight right here, phone real quick.
47: Yes, sir.
48: I'll be right.
1: Now Jimmy's partner sits down to push harder on that failed polygraph test.
2: I'm not saying that you did this.
47: Dude, I don't know nothing about this.
2: I am saying that according to that polygraph test,
47: right,
2: there's something that's bothering you. There's something that's making you, when that question's asked, there's something that's making your body functions that you can't control.
47: Right.
2: I don't know if it's maybe Michael said something to you in passing. I don't know if Chris said something to you in passing. I don't know if you just have a real strong idea who did it and you just don't want to tell us, but something's bothering you.
47: Dude, I told the polygraph man, I don't think Michael's got the to do it, but I don't get, dude, if he did it, get him.
2: You understand this is a death penalty case?
47: Yes.
2: Whoever did this
47: deserves what you give, what the judge gives them, what the jury gives them. They deserve it.
2: They'll get it.
0: Tony Criscione, when we started talking, he was combative there for a little while. He's a wild, high-strung individual, and he's just bouncing off the walls all the time.
48: Well, I'll be honest with you. I don't think you're a Stone Cold Killer.
47: No, I'm not, dude.
48: You know, but
47: I'm not.
48: But I think you might.
47: I can
48: know
47: pick
48: something.
47: Somebody better than her. If I wanted to kill somebody, I'd kill my wife's boyfriend. He's a. I'm kidding.
48: Yeah,
47: I'm kidding.
0: So, look, I need to know where you were. Did anybody see you? Can anybody prove you were there?
2: Is there anything at all that y'all did that one other person saw y'all do during that hour and a half?
47: Yes, yes, yes.
2: What?
47: Terry, my next door neighbor.
2: Hey,
47: as a matter of fact, I won't say nothing else. Terry is my next door neighbor. He saw me and Mike. Well, he doesn't know it was Michael. He said he didn't know it was him, but he knows I was out back.
0: I ended up sending an investigator over to talk to the neighbor, and the neighbor verified it. So Tony got ruled out as a suspect pretty quick.
3: And then all of a sudden, out of nowhere, we get a call that there had been a shooting,
4: and we're thinking, wait a minute.
5: The Thursday night shooting happened here at the Healing Hands Physical Therapy Center. How could this be that two women could be attacked in 48 hours?
8: There is something far more nefarious going on here.
4: That kind of blew a whole big can of worms open. Now what do we do?
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10: Here in London, in Buffalo, Uvalde, Texas,
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12: Augusta 911, what's the exact location of your emergency?
13: I was leaving my office and somebody came out from behind the trees and he shot me.
14: We got a call. It was about 10 o'clock at night in reference to shots fired with one person being hit.
12: Okay, do you know where you hit at?
13: My legs.
12: Okay, I don't want you to hang up, okay? Just stay on the line. What's your name?
13: Becky Sears.
15: Becky Sears is shot at her place of business and we're thinking, wait a minute.
16: I was shocked because her neighbor, Kay, had just been severely beaten to death. Throws up red flags all over the place.
13: I don't know if he shot me, if he missed me. There's a hole in my boot.
12: Tell me what happened.
13: I was leaving my office, going to my truck, and he came out and he chased me back to the door and he shot me.
12: Did he say anything to you?
13: He said if he didn't get his money, the next time, it would be my face.
12: We got units coming to you as fast as possible, okay?
13: Uh-huh.
17: And while she waits for help, she's talking to her husband, Tony, on a second phone.
13: Okay, it's not that bad, Tony. It's just my foot. It's just my leg. I can't stand up on my leg. Tony, I have to hang up the phone. I'm too tired.
14: My partner, Steve, and I responded.
18: But when we arrived on the scene, it was just uniquely dark. But as we got out and started walking into the scene, it wasn't until we got around the back corner of the building that we saw the ambulance there and saw Becky Sears in the back of the ambulance being treated.
14: Laying out on the crime scene, right in this area right here, was a pair of boots that belonged to Rebecca Sears. In front of one of the boots was a .25 caliber spent shell casing. And then the actual projectile was right here. So we interviewed Ms. Sears in the back of the ambulance. And she advised that a subject came out of the bushes over in this direction. She couldn't describe him other than to say he had a white hat wearing all black.
19: She knew it was a man, but didn't know who it was. She was unable to provide a meaningful description of a suspect.
14: This walkway is the entryway to the back of the building that Ms. Sears would have come out of when she was leaving.
18: She told me that the shooter came from this direction over here, from all these thick bushes, and made his way up here and surprised her as she was coming out the door.
14: The round, when it was fired, hit one leg, grazed off of her, and hit the other leg and went through her boot. There is a hole in the boot where the round went through and actually landed and stopped on the sidewalk. Her wounds appeared to be more of like a deep scratch than both of her legs. We conducted a canvas of the area. We were unable to find any sort of cameras or surveillance systems that would have caught the incident or anybody fleeing the scene. Rebecca Sears said that her next door neighbor had recently been murdered, and she thought that this may somehow be tied to that.
20: I got a call from our newsroom that said, hey, you won't believe this, but Becky Sears was just shot outside of her office. My jaw hit the floor when I realized I had interviewed Becky Sears. She's doing a story about car insurance and just happened to be at a gas station.
21: She's seen here filling up a white Ford F-250 truck.
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20: She was a hardworking businesswoman with kids at home and just a mom trying to do it all. I could never have guessed that just a few months later we'd be talking about something like this.
23: Her younger children, she doted on. She loved them. And she was that mom that was always there.
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3: She was very outgoing, very energetic. When she walked in the room, you would know, because very boisterous, very loud.
6: Becky was a lot of fun. I had boys and she had boys, and we had a lot of things in common, you know, with our friendship because of our children. Trying to keep them from fighting, trying to keep them from, you know, eating all the food up, you know, there was just a lot of laughter.
7: Becky, I've never seen her not put together. Hair was always done perfectly. Makeup was already finished. So she always was always well put together when she would drop off her kids.
23: Becky married Tony Sears a few years earlier. This is a photo from their wedding. What can you tell me about Becky's husband, Tony?
6: Tony did a lot of get-togethers and grilled out. And, you know, Tony was a lot of fun, and he was just a good old guy.
23: I know that Tony traveled a lot for work.
6: He did. He was a truck driver, so he was gone a lot. So, you know, it was kind of a way of life. You know, you got to make a living.
16: Becky's husband, Tony, we spoke to him in person as well. And he had nothing to do with anything, and he had no knowledge of anything.
14: And with her saying that her next-door neighbor had been killed, obviously there was more to this story. So after we left here, we contacted the Columbia County Sheriff's Office.
15: Jimmy got the phone call, and he said that she had been, you know, that Becky had been shot. We all were, you know, looking at one another. It's like, that kind of stuff doesn't happen. Now you're starting to get out there in that Twilight Zone kind of thing. Now what do we do?
19: Somebody just out for these people.
21: How could this be that two neighbors could be attacked in 48 hours?
15: Could the same person that killed Kay be the same person that now is accosting Becky?
7: What did they get into that could cause all of this destruction and chaos around them?
16: And then I get a phone call from one of the jailers over at our jail. They said, we have an inmate over here that wants to talk to you badly. Me telling you this will probably estrange me from my family, that I feel like I need to come forward and tell the truth.
24: Let's go ahead and start the team.
25: All across America.
26: Good morning.
27: Hello.
25: Wherever we are.
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0: at the start of the day, letting us into your home, putting the good.
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2: From ABC News, I'm Dave Packer. It's the unofficial start of summer, and millions are hitting the roads this Memorial Day weekend. The gas that fuels those road trips has dropped a few cents, but Patrick DeHaan, head of petroleum analysis for Gas Buddy, warns we may see pumped up prices in the next few weeks.
3: It could get worse this summer. The national average could reach that $5 a gallon mark later this summer. So long as the Strait of Hormuz continues to be closed, that's going to be choking off additional oil that would otherwise be flowing into the global supply and inventories. And that is going to keep gas prices relatively elevated until the Strait potentially reopens.
2: A federal judge has dismissed a human smuggling case against Kilmer Abrego Garcia, the man the Trump administration unlawfully deported to El Salvador last year. It's a remarkable turn of events for Abrego Garcia, who came to represent the Trump administration's aggressive deportation campaign. Lydia Walter Rodriguez is with We Are CASA, the organization that's been fighting for Abrego Garcia's rights.
4: This is a testament to the courage of standing up and fighting for your constitutional rights. And we are witnessing here a moment that has been brought about through the community coming together and fighting alongside Kilmer.
2: The Justice Department will attempt to repeal the decision. A storage tank holding toxic chemicals in Orange County, California, threatening to explode. Orange County Fire Authority Division Chief Greg Covey.
5: That tank, when it heated up on the first day, actually bulged. It got to a point where it does what we call a blevy, which is a boiling liquid expanding vapor explosion.
2: Release valves on the tank frozen. A shipyard explosion in New York City Friday left one person dead and dozens injured. New York City Mayor Zoran Mamdani.
6: This was a complex, fast-developing emergency situation. More than 30 New Yorkers, both civilians and first responders, have sustained injuries.
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2: A new allegation has emerged in the inquiry into Britain's former Prince Andrew. We hear more from ABC foreign correspondent Marcus Moore.
9: British police said in their latest statement they've been in touch with the lawyer for one woman who said that she was trafficked to Andrew at his home in Royal Lodge back in 2010. She has not officially brought this claim to police, though, so it's not part of the ongoing investigation. Police said that if she wishes to report this to police, it will be taken seriously and handled with care.
2: The former prince denies any wrongdoing. A new record-breaking climb at Yosemite National Park.
10: A 7-year-old boy has become the world's youngest person to ever climb El Capitan, the world's largest monolith. Joey Evermore takes over the record from his brother Sam, who made the climb when he was 8 years old and was also on hand to assist Joey in this expedition. Joey started as a 6-year-old, turned 7 on Wednesday during the climb, and reached the summit on Thursday evening. Joey's full name is Joey Danger Evermore, so yes, Danger is quite literally his middle name. Mike Dubusky, ABC News.
2: A woman was taken into custody in Raleigh, North Carolina, after police say she shot two attorneys outside of the Wake County courthouse. Officials say the woman had become belligerent during her court appearance and eventually left the building and returned with a handgun, shooting two opposing attorneys in her civil case. No word on the condition of those shooting victims. And Wall Street went into the weekend with another record, the Dow up 294 points, closing over 50,000. Dave Packery.
11: She seemed very nervous.
12: Okay, what do you remember about his clothing at all?
13: The only thing I remember, everything was black, except for he had on a white ball cap.
12: But he didn't grab your purse? Or?
13: I didn't have my purse. It was in my car.
11: I don't know if it was the hour or the stress of the event that had possibly taken place, but she just seemed very tired.
12: So as far as you know, you can't think of any reason why anybody would have taken a shot at you for just for whatever reason?
13: Nope.
1: So Eva Mullins is a friend and co-worker with Becky Sears at Healing Hands. And since she was on the phone with Becky when the incident took place, I interviewed Eva at the hospital.
14: I guess she started walking, and she just started screaming, and I just thought maybe she saw a bug on the floor, and I was like, Becky, what's wrong? What's wrong? And then she's like, he's got me, and after that, I just lost her.
12: And then the phone connection went dead.
14: Right.
1: She pretty much corroborated what Becky Sears had told us about the phone call portion of what took place.
15: I just got home and just got in the bed when my phone rings, and it's one of the other investigators. He said, Jimmy, you're not going to believe this. I said, what? He said, Becky Sears is at the hospital. She's just been shot. I said, you have got to be kidding me. I said, okay. I said, I'm getting in the car. I'll be down there in a few minutes.
12: You know something's going on. Kay's dead.
13: I don't know.
12: Just hand it. Tell.
13: I don't have any idea. All I was doing was going to do the payroll.
15: What did he say to you?
13: That he wanted his money, or next time it would be my face.
15: What money is he talking
13: about? I have no idea. We don't owe anybody any money.
15: Well, I was interviewing her, and I was focusing on the threat about, you know, I want my money, or next time it'll be your face. I'm trying to figure out, you know, do I still need to keep looking at Michael, or one of Michael's drug dealers?
13: I don't think Michael, unless he owes money from the past, I don't think he owes any money now. I don't think he's in debt to anybody like that.
16: Was the insinuation that we got was that she was accosted by somebody that Michael owed money and that they were going to try to get it from Becky.
13: I think he's trying to stay away from all of that to better himself.
17: I don't want you to be the next one dead. I don't want someone in your family to be the next one dead. Because it's not just random that they break into your house, they break into her house, they kill her, and then they shoot you the next day.
12: I don't want your kids getting hurt. Over someone.
18: I don't want anybody to get hurt. Much less my children.
16: And just when you think you're going in one direction, and then all of a sudden there's that twist.
19: Investigators are working around the clock. They get a phone call from an inmate, Jerry Jacobs, that's currently at the Columbia County Sheriff's Office jail.
20: Let's go ahead and start beginning.
19: And he has information that he needs to get off his chest.
20: That she moved up here and moved in with your sister, Beck.
17: I did.
16: And it ended up being this inmate was Becky's brother.
15: And he was in there on a misdemeanor bench warrant on a traffic charge. He said, me telling you this will probably estrange me from my family, that I feel like I need to come forward and tell you and tell the truth.
21: She came to me one day there in the parking lot crying, and I was like, you know, what's wrong? And that's whenever she told me she was having an affair. I said, how long has this been going on? She said, about 4 months. Because I asked her, because I couldn't believe she was going to say that. Couldn't believe she told me she was having an affair.
16: Now it's kind of like, okay, this took a seedy turn very quickly.
15: She was having an affair with somebody, but she wouldn't tell him who it was.
22: But when detectives find out who Becky was having an affair with, it changes everything in this case.
21: I didn't know at the time who it was. And I could just tell by the way they, the body language, looked at each other. And I was like, well, if it's anybody, it's this guy.
16: Oof, now we got something kind of to work with.
23: This essentially made the entire investigation go in a different direction.
19: That was a huge bombshell.
15: This is a very big deal for my investigation.
16: Stuff that's just so fantastical, you wouldn't think it would happen, but it is, it happened.
24: Whenever, wherever news breaks, it's so important to always remember that lives are changed.
25: Here in London, in Buffalo, Uvalde, Texas,
26: Edinburgh, Scotland,
25: from Poland once again tonight. Thank you so much for streaming with us. 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
6: is on fire. 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
19: Investigators, they go and they interview Jerry Jacobs, who is the half-brother of Becky Sears, and that took the investigation in a whole different direction.
21: She came to me one day, or there in the parking lot, crying, and I was like, you know, what's wrong? And that's whenever she told me she was having an affair.
19: It's a huge bombshell that there had been an affair happening.
2: But it's who Becky was having an affair with that shocked police.
21: Then I found out later on that he lived right next door.
19: Becky Sears had been having an affair with David Parsons,
23: who is the husband of Kay Parsons.
21: She'd just call and say, well, something like, you know, Tony, he don't do this for me. He doesn't do that for me. And David does. I've fallen in love with David.
26: I was shocked because I knew Becky wasn't exactly happy in her marriage, but I didn't think she was having an affair with anybody.
33: I didn't suspect anything, you know, other than they were all good friends.
21: Becky and David would go over there to her mom's apartment and I guess do what they had to do while her mom was out of town.
35: Do you have any idea how long they've been anything?
21: She told me about 4 months.
2: An affair between married neighbors, that can happen. But it's what Jerry says Becky asked him to do next that shifts the investigation.
21: She was crying, and she had asked me if I knew of anyone or if I knew a way that we could do this to kill Kay and make it look like an accident, like cut her brake line on her car or do something in that effect.
16: Becky had been asking her brother for a while to take care of Kay, to get her out of the way so she and David could be together.
21: She's like, I really want her dead. She said, can we do this? And I'm like, no, we can't.
36: I asked him, what are you hoping to get out of this? He said that that woman did not deserve that. And I feel like I need to come forward and tell the truth.
23: He also had provided information to investigators that Rebecca Sears had had the same type of conversation with Christopher Bowers, the younger of her adult children.
2: Christopher's name coming up really shocks police because they had been taking a hard look at Michael, Becky's other son. But now what Jerry Jacobs tells them has them looking at Christopher in a whole new light.
21: And then Christopher, he'd tell me, he's like, you know, Mama called me in the middle of the night last night crying and... You know, she says if we could get away with it, you know, it would sure make everything better on her because she loves David so much.
19: He tells investigators that Christopher would do anything for his mom and that he was a mama's boy.
16: Becky seemed to dote on him, you know, always did. Went out of the way to make sure that Christopher had a place to stay, money, would buy him gifts.
21: She's been dumping a lot of money on us lately, and him too, mostly him. She just bought him a brand new 2009 Suzuki 250 dirt bike. Becky said, all right, y'all look, be our house. And we did. We found one. She got us the house. She paid the rent.
23: Christopher wanted to do anything to please his mom, and so she would frequently call him crying about Kay and wanting to be with David.
21: And then, of course, Christopher coming to me a couple of times, not asking me to help him do it, but just saying, you know, mother would be a lot better off, she said, if Kay would just disappear, if somebody would just come kill it.
16: That was what broke everything wide open.
2: With Chris's name now on their radar, cops are wondering if there's actually two brothers involved.
35: Yeah, and then discussions with Michael about like he had with Christopher.
21: Not like with Christopher, no.
2: Police have to be sure about this.
8: Have a seat right here.
2: So before talking to Christopher, they bring in Becky's son, Michael, again to be absolutely sure about what he knows.
12: Michael, it's over. Okay.
21: Mm-hmm.
12: I'm not playing games anymore. I know about the affair with your mom and David. Okay?
21: My mom.
12: Don't play stupid with me. Don't play stupid with me. I'm telling you right now, it'll get ugly real quick. You need to come clean and tell me what the hell is going on. Tell me your involvement, who else's involvement, now. Don't me. I'm telling you.
21: I'm not, sir. I promise you.
12: Listen to me. Listen to me. I know what's going on, okay?
21: Mm-hmm.
12: I know your mom wanted Kay dead, okay? Don't give me eyes like that. I'm telling you, I know what's going on. Do you want to go to prison for the rest of your life?
21: No,
12: huh?
21: No, I don't.
13: This is a very big deal for my investigation. Some of these questions I've had early on are starting to make sense.
12: You need to start talking here and now, okay?
15: Whenever, wherever news breaks, it's so important to always remember that lives are changed.
17: Here in London, in Buffalo, Uvalde, Texas,
18: Edinburgh, Scotland,
17: from Poland once again tonight. Thank you so much for streaming with us. Ukrainian refugees here in Warsaw.
20: Do you think you'll ever be able to go back home?
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17: Santa Fe, New Mexico. 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
4: Yeah! Does anyone else hear that?
2: Hear what?
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7: And I give you all A pluses. A plus.
8: What an astute observation.
4: I was just getting to the good part.
9: Stay calm, Mr. Johnson. You're gonna freak the kids out.
10: Oh my God, hurry up!
11: This girl is on fire.
12: Is there anything about Pat Summitt fans would not know?
13: This is where my basketball career started.
14: Hard to believe in.
15: I had to work a lot harder. I had a lot more responsibility.
16: She could coach any team.
17: Pat put it out there that women can do whatever they want to do. She was such a radical. She saw beyond basketball.
16: How do you beat Pat Summitt? You don't.
18: What else do you need in your life?
19: Just more time.
20: She's on fire.
21: What opened the gates is what Jerry Jacobs told us about the affair. And some of these puzzle pieces start fitting together. Becky hasn't told us once about this affair. And I brought Michael back in for an interview. And it was a pretty strong interview.
22: Don't think you can play me and get away with this. It's not going to happen.
21: I'm hoping to either get a confession or what his knowledge is of Becky and David Parsons having an affair.
22: You know what has been going on with her and David.
23: I didn't know it was I swear to you. All she did was show me the phone and just showed me like two text messages saying something like happy birthday or something like that.
22: Mm-hmm.
23: And said like I love you or something. I didn't know who it was from or anything like that.
24: He didn't know anything, and he couldn't, you know, give them the answers that they were looking for because he was unaware.
23: I never saw her and David together, you know, by themselves. She never made any indications to me, you know, that I noticed that she had any feelings for David or that it was David.
22: You have lied to me from the get-go. You know that. Have you not?
23: I did.
22: Have you not?
23: Yes, sir, I did.
21: The lies in his story, the lies he was telling to me and to other people that we were catching him in. That's why we were looking at him pretty heavy.
25: For God's sake, if you can help yourself now, you need to do that. You know anything about that? What went on in the house that morning, no matter who was involved in it.
24: They kind of knew that Michael's story was. They went over and over and drilled him.
23: I was on the phone with Mama by this point, and she was like, don't go in the house, you know, I'm on the way home.
26: Rebecca had been called to the scene by her son, Michael.
23: I walked to the neighbor's driveway, stood there, and was kind of just watching. You know, started thinking to myself, you know, maybe I shouldn't be this close to the house if somebody's in there. The maintenance guy pulled up, and he walked straight to the back. And then I heard him yell into the house. I walked up to him and was like, you know, did you just say something about somebody breaking in over here? And he was like, yeah. I was like, well, I think somebody broke into my house, too.
21: We were verifying some of his story as well, as far as his alibi and stuff goes.
23: And then Mom pulled up, and the cop pulled up just right after her. The cop walked in. She walked right behind him, calling Kay's name. She stepped back out, and then he come back out and was like, y'all go to the front of this crime scene.
27: They were really coming down hard on him and asking him a lot of questions.
26: Everyone is going to remain a suspect until they're not.
22: I'm not playing games anymore. That woman was murdered.
21: That last interview with Michael, I went at him pretty hard. You know, showing him pictures of Kay and hollering at him and cussing at him.
22: Look at her head. Look at her head. Do you want to tell me what's going on?
23: I've told you.
22: No, you have not. You have not.
23: The only other thing is that I did hear Mom say a comment about wish, you know, something about somebody dying. You know how
22: you can sit here. Listen, I know it's your mother, okay? I know it's your mother, and I know you want to protect your mother. All right, well, you're 22 years old, right?
23: Yes, sir.
22: You might want to look out for number one right now.
23: I heard her make those comments about, you know, wishing somebody would just die or drive off a cliff somewhere or something like that.
0: She has asked you specifically if you would kill.
23: No, she has not. Yeah, She's never mentioned Kay's name at all.
1: He admitted to knowing about an affair, but he never said that Becky asked him to do anything to Kay or mentioned to him about doing anything to Kay.
0: Let me ask you this, though. Did she specifically ask you, would you be willing to help get rid of somebody?
23: She kind of insinuated.
0: Get caught?
23: She didn't directly ask me that, but she kind of insinuated that, yeah.
2: Michael Bowers, while he did give some false information to law enforcement when he's initially interviewed, 95% of his story lined up with what they were able to corroborate.
3: So even though police were at times suspecting him, it sounds like in your mind, it could not have been Michael.
24: No, I did not ever feel like he was involved at all. I never, ever had that feeling.
1: By the time I got done with that interview with him, I believed him. I didn't believe he actually had any part in it.
25: Do you think Chris would help with something like that?
23: No, I would really hope.
25: Be involved in something like that or get somebody to do something like that?
23: I would really hope not. But honestly, you know, it's possible.
5: Now we got some rock solid information to follow up on with Becky and then now with Christopher.
3: It seems like Chris Bowers is moving up police's potential suspect list. But first, they have to talk to one other person about that secret affair.
0: I'm not going to be around the bush with you here, okay? We've figured out what happened.
8: I swear to you. I would never ever, I never ever want anything to happen again.
4: Does anyone else hear that?
9: Hear what?
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9: Stay calm, Mr. Johnson. 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
12: Is there anything about Pat Summitt fans would not know?
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48: Hard to believe, isn't it?
15: 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I had a lot more responsibility.
16: She could coach any team.
17: Pat put it out there that women can do whatever they want to do. She was such a radical. 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
16: How do you beat Pat Summitt? You don't.
19: What else do you need in your life? Just more time. She's on fire.
0: 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Thank you for making ABC News America's number one news. 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
3: When we first talked to David, David was upset. You know, he was playing the role of the bereaved husband. Then all of a sudden, now you find out he's been having an affair.
1: What I need you to do is tell me about your relationship with Becky.

0: Blevy, which is a boiling, liquid, expanding vapor explosion.
1: Release valves on the tank frozen. A shipyard explosion in New York City Friday, leaving one person dead, dozens of responders injured. There were a few hiccups, but SpaceX Friday launched its biggest Starship yet on a test flight. This is a...
2: We did a search warrant at Healing Hands, and we found some cards and some lingerie in Becky's desk drawers. And the cards were from David Parsons. They were love letters to her.
3: Becky did confess the affair to Tony, her husband, in a moment of weakness.
4: So this thing is getting messy. So now Tony decides he's going to call Kay Parsons and tell her about the affair. And now the secret's out.
5: Kay found out. She knew about it. We talked about it. We were going to work through it. Me and her stay together. And that's the real reason we were trying to get, you know, sell the house and move from there. And she wanted to stay there with him, her living right there next door.
3: Now that everybody knew about it, he had to put an end to it.
5: She knew the whole time that I didn't want anything to change with my situation with Kay. And that's why I just, you know, got to the point of just getting too deep, and I didn't want to continue on doing it.
6: At the time that Kay was murdered, David was all the way across the country on a business trip in California. So physically, we knew he couldn't do it, but that doesn't mean that he couldn't have tried to set it up and work with other people.
7: Naturally, they want to discover whether or not Mr. Parsons had any knowledge of the murder of Ms. Parsons. Was he involved in this?
6: It was common practice. If he was out of town for business, he always called his son before he went to school, every day. And he called Kay first, his wife, and he called her several times and couldn't get her on the phone.
5: I kept trying to call, and I texted her and, you know, said, why aren't you answering your phone? And kept trying to call, and I started getting worried. I thought maybe she's in an accident or something.
4: David's calling around frantically to see what happened to Kay. Surprisingly, the first person he calls is the person he says he broke the affair off with, Becky Sears.
8: Did she call Becky that morning?
5: Yes, I called her. She said that her and Kay had left about the same time, and she seen her following her out, and she went to the school, and she turned the other way to take her son somewhere, her older son.
9: Why he would call Rebecca to check on his wife, considering that they had just been caught in an affair, I don't think his wife would have wanted to hear from Rebecca.
6: I had my suspicions whether he knew what was going to happen or not.
8: Did you talk to Becky Monday or Tuesday from California?
5: Yes. Tuesday night, we had a long conversation. We just talked for a little while about what was going on, and then we got involved in, you know, phone sex or whatever.
3: He says that the affair had been over for a while. Come to find out that he and Becky Sears were having phone sex the night before Kay was killed.
10: It's so critical that you do not withhold any information, okay?
5: Because I'm telling you everything.
10: You're not going to do your son any good by withholding any information and going to prison.
5: For some, what? For some kind of involvement in this with my wife?
7: Certainly an affair would provide a pretty solid motive.
6: I did give David a polygraph test, and he passed that, the polygraph test. I dismissed him as a suspect because I had no evidence to point that he knew anything about it, planned anything with it, and he was not here. Becky Sears and Christopher Bowers, they were my top suspects. I start putting together teams because we're going to execute these search warrants at both houses at the same time.
11: At this point, Becky was staying at a hotel because of this whole thing about the person could come back, so she didn't want to be at the house or whatever. We went to the hotel, knocked on the door, made contact with her and told her that she was under arrest.
6: We took her away from the kids. We didn't want to do it in front of the kids. Tony was very shocked when Becky was arrested. And Becky was crying and boo-hooing.
11: And then another team went to another location and arrested Christopher.
6: Christopher had no reaction. He just stood up and put his hands out.
12: I just couldn't believe he was in this mess, and I couldn't understand why. Chris Bowers never had any problem with Kay Parsons. He had no reason, not one whatsoever, to do anything to Kay Parsons.
13: I want you to think long and hard before you choose to go down the road.
11: We thought maybe he might give her up.
13: Everything's not happening the way you said it happens.
14: Hey guys, I I got a story I need to tell you about my life. Me and my little sister, I've been refusing to go to visits with my father, and now I'm having to be barricaded in my room.

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11: You stole him first.
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12: When under siege, a new hero.
15: Good shot, baby.
12: Will rise.
16: The Mandalorian will die tomorrow.
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15: We take Becky into custody, take her to the office for an interview, and we take Christopher into custody. I had two investigators go to interview Christopher.
5: A lot of things have come up in this investigation, and a lot of things, like, for instance, we know that your mom was having an affair with Mr. Parsons, the next door neighbor.
7: Kay's husband?
5: Yes.
7: All right.
5: And there's many other things that's come up.
6: Well, they started asking him about, you know, what he did that morning and what's going on, you know, what happened.
5: What time did you leave the house that morning?
7: My mom showed up about 7:10, 7:15. Went to work and BS'd around for a little while. I was supposed to hang some shells. She got a phone call from my brother saying that Kay's house had been broken into.
19: Christopher says he comes back to the house with his mother and he sees his brother Michael at Kay's house talking to that contractor.
5: Did you go inside the residence room?
7: No.
5: Have you been in her house before? House? I mean, have you ever been in?
7: Yeah, I've been in her house plenty of times.
5: Your mom's in custody with us right now. She's talking to us right now. And everything's not happening the way you said it happened, so I want you to really think long and hard.
14: basically he got defensive and he said, it sounds like you don't believe me.
7: Whatever you're saying, I'm trying to say is a lie. When you end this right now, I'm going to get my lawyer. Basically, you just called me a liar. I want to speak to a lawyer right now.
14: Originally, what I thought was going to happen was that once Chris realized just how much he was manipulated by his mother, that he would roll on her. That's just tantamount to how much hold she had over him, that he wasn't going to give her up for nothing. Quite the opposite from what I heard in Becky's interview.
15: She agreed to speak with us. And she went through the affair with David.
20: I cared about him very, very much. Very much. My husband didn't show affection to me. You know, he didn't tell me he thought I was beautiful. He didn't tell me that he loved me. And those were things that David did.
19: Police are talking to Becky, and while they're interviewing her, they tell her that they have her son Christopher in custody, and they're interviewing him too.
15: She right away started throwing Christopher under the bus.
21: Why did you pick him up, though, from his house that morning?
20: We talked on Tuesday, and I told him I would pick him up.
21: For what reason?
20: I knew what was in Christopher's head, but we didn't say any reason. The implied reason was he was going to go next door.
21: To Kay's house to do what?
20: We didn't talk about it. It was an implied reason he was going to go to Tech Kay's house
21: because
20: he was going in his mind to do whatever it took to make me happy. And that would be to get rid of Kay. So I went and picked him up and brought him back to my house. And he went upstairs and I got the kids up and got them dressed.
15: She had him hide upstairs in a spare bedroom so the other kids, his siblings, wouldn't see him there.
20: I told him, stay here and I'll be back in a little while. I'll be back here to get you in a little while.
21: Okay, so he obviously did not do that. He went in to Kay's house.
20: But he was not supposed to. He was supposed to stay at my house.
21: Okay, but he
20: did.
21: For
20: me to come back and pick him up. He didn't, because he thought that I really wanted him to go next door and I didn't want him to go over there. We didn't sit down and make a plan for him to go over there and kill Kay.
15: She said she left to go take the younger kids to school.
22: Becky dropped off her children. Didn't even really say hi or anything. It was just, here's the kids, bye. And she came in, not her normal put-together self. Hair pulled up, not normal. Her face being red like she'd been crying.
15: That is when Christopher went downstairs, went over to Kay's house, broke in the back door with the hammer that he brought, staged the burglary there, and waited for Kay to get home.
23: It appeared as though Rebecca Sears was emotionally manipulating Christopher Bowers.
6: She was very adamant about the actions of her son and how she was not part of the plot to kill Kay.
15: Do you remember any phone calls to calling him crying?
20: Yes.
15: Then you wanted her to fall off a cliff. You wanted her dead.
20: I didn't say that. I said I wanted her to be gone. Christopher's mind, he would do whatever he thought I wanted him to do. And I allowed him to think that.
24: So you thought the safest thing was to bring him to your house and leave him there alone at the house right next door to where Kay would soon be there alone. That was the safest thing to do for this ticking time bomb you had created. Is that what you're telling me?
20: I didn't ask anybody to kill anybody.
15: Christopher waited for Kay to get home. And when she got home, he beat her with the claw hammer and he finished her off with a baseball bat. Becky said, he called her and said, come pick me up. And they had a pre-planned location for her to pick him up. So he ran through the woods and came out at the dead end of a road where she was waiting for him.
21: When he got in the vehicle, could you see blood on his clothes and stuff?
20: I think he had blood on his face, and I asked him, what did you do? I said, oh my God, what did you do? And I said, Christopher, please tell me that she is okay. Please tell me that you did not do this.
21: And what did he say?
20: He said, I beat the out of her.
15: His own mother was just telling everything.
21: Did he change clothes in the car?
20: Yes.
21: And
20: And he would have been a bad dad.
0: Her son, in her mind, acted on his own without her direction.
19: And remember that incident outside Healing Hands where Becky was shot? Well, now she's telling detectives that the whole thing was staged by her and Christopher.
20: He was just going to shoot at me to scare me, for me to say that somebody chased after me wanting money.
24: Your own son shot
20: you. He didn't mean to.
19: For his part, Christopher has never acknowledged being part of this plan.
0: I think Rebecca staged this crime to hopefully avoid criminal charges for the murder.
19: So police have Becky in custody, and she's just talking and talking and talking.
1: And even at one point, the tape recorder goes out and the battery dies.
19: Her interrogation lasts almost 5 hours.
15: At the end of the interview with Becky, I got arrest warrants for Christopher Bowers and for Becky Sears for murder.
2: Well, no, stand up. Police need it behind your back. You're under arrest for murder.
6: In my mind, she was the mastermind of this murder. She gave him everything he wanted. And then I think she just says, hey, it's time to pay me back. And I got one little thing I need for you to do.
0: She was very adamant that she was not guilty of the crime.
23: You've got a mother and son duo. You've also just got the level of violence that had occurred to Miss Parsons. It was going to be, you know, a death penalty case.
19: With Becky Sears headed to trial and possibly facing the death penalty, she's got one more card to play.
15: And then from jail, Becky contacts the district attorney. It was like a made-for-TV movie.
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7: I actually drove to Nashville. Tony Sears and his boys were staying there at the time, and I went there and interviewed Tony.
11: With his wife and stepson behind bars, Tony Sears now lives in Nashville with his three young sons.
7: He was so kind to tell me about the woman he knew and loved.
14: Could the Becky that you know be capable of something like this? I mean, they call her a mastermind, that she orchestrated this.
15: No, I don't believe none of that. And I believe she's innocent.
7: Becky Sears and Christopher Bowers would be in court together. I remember being stunned when I was filming and realized I caught Becky blowing Christopher a kiss in the courtroom. And then I was, you know, months later and in the same courtroom but a different proceeding, she was there mouthing, "I love you," to him. And you realize that this is the only contact they have with one another now.
0: Rebecca's case was pending for 2.5 years. The time that she spent at the Columbia jail saw a pretty big physical transformation.
23: A couple of years after they were charged, there was some evidence that came to light through the defense counsel for Rebecca Sears.
7: There wasn't a lot of physical evidence tying Christopher to the crime scene.
20: There was supposed to be a bag of clothes that Chris had on during the attack
21: that he would have been wearing during this bloody fight from one end of the house to the other.
20: Once we realized that he took them off and threw them in a backpack, it was just a matter of where he threw them, and he wouldn't tell us.
7: Becky Sears said that she didn't know where the clothes were.
22: So you don't know where the book bag is?
14: No.
22: You have no clue?
14: No.
15: We were looking for a while, and then from jail, Becky goes through her attorney, who contacts the district attorney.
7: She was willing to give up where the bloody clothes were.
0: There was an air of desperation about Rebecca, is that she knew that she had to do everything she could to avoid a conviction and a death sentence.
15: So she was playing what little cards she had left in her hand. So went to Becky's mother's house, and in a box in the attic was that backpack with the bloody clothes.
23: In a last-ditch effort to save her skin, she was willing to sacrifice her son.
21: By turning over these items of Chris's clothing, we knew it was over. There's no defense now. There's no trial now.
0: It is really mind-boggling how a mother could persuade her son to commit such a brutal murder.
21: After he does this awful thing on her behalf, she throws him under the bus. It's the most shocking betrayal of the love that a parent is supposed to have for a child that I can even imagine.
24: It's been more than 3 years, and a mother and son are now admitting they killed their neighbor, Kay Parsons.
28: You're pleading guilty because you are guilty.
14: Yes.
7: Becky Sears and Christopher Bowers will each spend the rest of their lives behind bars, left to think about the innocent woman they now admit to killing. To not put the family through the trial and the crime scene photos probably felt like the right move for the investigators and the prosecutors at the time.
31: It's a little closure, but she should have got the death penalty. She don't deserve us to feed her for the rest of her life.
7: Mr. Parsons and their now 15-year-old son were in court.
32: He's a little boy who's lost his mom at a very young age. He'll have to live the rest of his life wondering.
33: I thought I knew what the definition of evil was, but a mother, manipulating her own son to commit a crime for her benefit.
0: Rebecca and her husband were friends with Kay and her husband. The children played together. At the end of the day, these two families were destroyed over this.
19: Where is Michael now in his life?
1: It took him a long time, but he is doing very good. He has a good job and, you know, has moved on, and we've just seen a new Michael arise, so we're happy.
7: The real victims in this case are Kay Parsons and Kay's son. And the fact that he went through life without his mother, you know, this is a woman who was cut down in the prime of her life because of an affair.
20: That's the part that, you know, kind of gets me, is that she didn't deserve this.
7: And I always just go back to the fact that she was drinking her McDonald's coffee in the living room when she was brutally attacked out of nowhere on just a quiet suburban morning.
3: The two people responsible for killing Kay Parsons, Becky Sears, and her son Christopher Bowers will remain in prison for the rest of their lives.
4: As for Kay's family, David, her son is now 29 years old, and her husband has since remarried. That's our program for tonight. Thanks for watching. I'm Deborah Roberts.
3: And I'm David Muir from all of us here at 2020 and ABC News. Good night.
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0: GMA. 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

0: Clinic County 911.
1: I need to make a report. My sister's been missing since yesterday. No one has seen her.
0: What's your sister's name?
1: Susana Morales.
2: When Susana walked out the back gate of Sterling Glen Apartments, there's a sidewalk there that would take her straight to her residence.
3: Where can I see her last known location?
4: Have a screenshot.
3: You have a screenshot?
5: They could see that she was...
6: From ABC News, I'm Dave Packer. 40,000 people in Orange County, California, ordered to evacuate due to a hazardous chemical leak from a tank at an aerospace facility. Officials warning it could either fail and spill thousands of gallons of toxic chemicals, or it could explode.
7: Valve overheated on a 34,000-gallon tank containing a liquid used to make acrylic plastics. It was initially spewing toxic chemicals into the air. Fire crews spraying the tank with water, trying to cool it down. County officials expanded the evacuation zone.
8: At some point, this is going to fail, and we're doing our best to figure out the when or how we can prevent it.
7: But they say 15% of residents are refusing to leave their homes.
6: ABC's Trevor Ault in New York City, a deadly explosion at a Staten Island shipyard. Workers trapped as fire raged. Mayor Zoran Mamdani.
9: I'm heartbroken to report that one civilian has passed away. I send my deepest condolences to their loved ones.
6: Dozens of others were injured, mostly firefighters. Tulsi Gabbard says she's resigning from her position as Director of National Intelligence, citing her husband's cancer diagnosis. ABC's Selena Wang reminds us that Gabbard came into the role without any traditional intelligence background, which drew scrutiny from some lawmakers.
10: The timing here is also notable because it comes shortly after Joe Kent, who was the National Counterterrorism Center director, resigned over the Iran war, and Joe Kent was a close ally of Tulsi Gabbard's.
6: That sinkhole that fouled up air travel at New York's LaGuardia Airport and beyond has been fixed. Good news for what's shaping up to be one of the busiest, if not the busiest, Memorial travel weekend on record. But if you are heading out, ABC meteorologist Lee Goldberg says, pack an umbrella and a light jacket.
11: The highest rainfall totals in the south, but a flood watch is there through Monday. 2 to 4 inches of rainfall, Houston to Charlotte, all the way to New York City. It's the rain and the chill in the northeast. 50s and 60s after 90s earlier. Finally, it gets warmer by Memorial Day.
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6: Now learning more details about the race to help NASCAR legend Kyle Busch before his sudden death. ABC's Will Reeve has more.
14: I've got an individual that...
15: The Associated Press reporting Busch had been training in a racing simulator when he became unresponsive. At the time of the call, it sounded like Busch was conscious. The dispatcher saying help was on the way.
14: He's on the bathroom floor right now.
15: The next day, Busch's family breaking the news that the husband and father of two had died after being hospitalized with a severe illness.
6: British authorities say they've interviewed a woman who claims she was trafficked to one of the homes of Britain's former Prince Andrew. ABC foreign correspondent Marcus Moore.
16: While Andrew has not commented on this specific case, he has consistently denied all wrongdoing. The prince was arrested last February for suspected misconduct in public office. He was questioned for hours and then released. His arrest came after emails published in the Epstein files appeared to show Andrew had forwarded government information to Epstein while he was the trade envoy for the UK government back in 2010. His brother King Charles removing all of Andrew's titles last year over the scandal surrounding his friendship with Epstein.
6: This passing.
17: I stand alone, don't need anyone, cause I'm Rob, just came to have fun.
6: Rapper Rob Bass, half of the duo Rob Bass and DJ Easy Rock, best known for their hit It Takes Two, has died. Bass, who had just celebrated his 59th birthday, died after a battle with cancer. His music partner Easy Rock died in 2014. Dave Packer, ABC News.
5: Because Susana's mother was not able to get in touch with her, she reached out to Esmeralda and her family.
18: She called me asking if Susana was at my house.
2: Susana had actually never come over there.
18: Of course, that's my best friend, so I will back her up. I told her that Susana was leaving while I was able to get enough time to get a hold of Susana.
2: Initially, Esmeralda, being a teenage friend, was trying to cover for Susana.
18: I contacted her, calling her, no response. So I texted her and told her that her mother was looking for her and she better be on her way home before I get in trouble.
5: Susana's mother recalls talking to Esmeralda's mother, who told her Susana was never there.
19: So mom at that point is worried and like, hey, why was my daughter not where she said she was?
20: I remember getting a call from my mom like around 9 or 10 p.m. at night. And she was just asking me if I've heard from Susana or if I had talked to her because she wasn't answering her phone.
5: Susana's mother was continuously contacting people, trying to figure out where Susana might be.
21: She had a very good relationship with her sisters and her mom, so that was not characteristic if she did not get in contact with her mom.
20: I told my mom that maybe Susana's phone had died or that she fell asleep, and I just wait till morning to hear from her.
22: You realize there's something really wrong here.
23: Yo sabía que estaba en peligro.
19: One of Susana's friends gets a crash alert on her cell phone. Susana's in a moving vehicle, and there's a serious crash.
24: 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Here in London, in Buffalo, Uvalde, Texas, Edinburgh, Scotland, reporting from Rolling Fork, Mississippi, Ukrainian refugees here in Warsaw. We're heading to a small community outside of Mexico City. 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
0: Hey guys, I got a story I need to tell you about in life. 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
5: Who's the good guy? 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
6: You ready to do this, BJ?
7: That's Susie, huh?
8: Sí.
7: Your screenshot.
8: La foto de sus skins.
7: On her 15th birthday? For her quinceañera, what did she want more than anything?
8: Mami, quiero tacos.
7: Tacos.
8: Tacos, Susie.
9: All she wanted was to go eat tacos. She wanted us to buy her a mini quinceañera dress, a pink, sparkly, short quinceañera dress.
10: Susanna was always hanging out with her friends. None of them drove, so they all were young and would walk to each other's house.
11: On July 26, 2022, while Susanna's mother was attempting to locate her and worried about where Susanna was, Susanna's friend Kaya had gotten a notification on her phone through a mobile application on their phone called Live 360.
12: It's an app where you can add people to your circle. You can add friends, family members, and it'll tell you their location.
10: It also provides other safety features, like parents can track their kids. It shows how fast they're driving. It shows if the phone battery's low, things like that.
11: Around 10:30 p.m., Susanna's friend Kaya had gotten a notification on her phone that Susanna's phone had been involved in some kind of crash.
10: Kaya gets what they call a crash alert on her phone. To get a crash alert, there has to be serious force with that phone. Susanna could have potentially been involved in a car accident.
11: Once Kaya got the Live 360 notification crash alert, she contacted Esmeralda.
10: So her friends at that point are worried about Susanna, and Susanna didn't drive.
12: After speaking with Esmeralda, she went out there and checked it out because we were thinking she got into a car accident.
10: They had the location of where the alert was sent from. So they went to that location and started looking for Susanna.
13: I was on the phone with Kaya. My sister had Susanna's phone number. My sister was calling her phone to see maybe we could find it or find any debris of any sort of car crash. But that road and that neighborhood was very quiet that night. So obviously there was no car crash.
10: There's no signs at all of a vehicle crash, no signs of Susanna, and no signs of her phone.
12: She couldn't find any debris or anything, so we just assumed that she was sleeping over at a friend's house, and we slept on it.
8: The next day, I received a terrifying call from my mom, where she was sobbing, and I was like, what happened? My mom called me and told me that she was going to call the police because she hasn't heard from Susanna. And I told her to wait for me, and I left work. I don't think I was really worried until I got the screenshots from the Live 360, and that's when I started panicking. And it basically showed the trip of her walking home, and all of a sudden she goes in the opposite direction in the car. And it was like a notification of Live 360 that Susanna might have been in a crash.
10: She's heading down Singleton Road in the direction of back home. Then we see, about 5 minutes later, her direction pattern change, and she's going the exact opposite way, away from her house. And here we see she's now driving in a vehicle at a top speed of 40 miles an hour. Ultimately, we get the crash alert at that location. That's the last known location where Susanna phones pings.
8: Once we got the screenshots, we realized Susanna had gone to a different friend's house.
11: She actually had gone to her friend Alyssa and Kelly's apartment complex.
10: Kelly is a girl that Susanna's mom, for whatever reason, didn't like. She didn't want Susanna to be around certain friends because she believed they were a bad influence.
14: Susanna knew that her mom was going to say no about her going to Kelly's house. So she asked, can I go to Esmeralda's house? So that's where Maria thought she was going to go. But instead, she ended up going to Kelly's house, which she lived in the Sterling Glen Apartments.
11: The Sterling Glen Apartments is a fairly typical apartment complex for that area. A lot of different buildings that have multiple apartment units in them. There is a clubhouse and a pool. Because of the crime in the area, they also employ a courtesy officer to help patrol the area.
10: The family have at this point reached out to all of their friends of Susanna. No one knows where she is, so they reach out to the Gwinnett County Police and make a report.
15: My sister's been missing since yesterday.
16: How old is your sister?
15: 16.
16: Okay. Is your mom or dad there?
15: Yes.
16: I'll have an officer out there as soon as possible to meet with you and your mom, okay?
15: Okay, thank you so much.
14: Maria speaks Spanish. So just to have that clear communication, if we can, we send officers that speak Spanish.
17: Buenos días.
18: Mi hija ayer a las 6 de la tarde se fue de su amiga según y su teléfono está apagado.
19: Her friend has her on like 360, you know that is?
17: Mm-hmm.
19: But it's not like renewing her location.
20: And once the officer arrived at the house, we were just letting them know what was going on, that Susanna hadn't been home since last night and she wasn't answering any calls.
17: So where can I see her last known location?
19: That's pretty sure.
20: We were showing him the screenshots from the Life360 and all the messages that we had, and they asked us to send that to them, so we did.
21: When you're looking at the 360 of her being in a car, it can be someone took her, or it can be that she ran away.
10: Whose car is she in? What happened? Is she okay?
22: Is this hard to talk about?
10: Yeah.
23: Shuttle ground, about to take off. It's gonna be crazy. I did a kind of a bad thing.
24: So you hijacked the plane?
23: Yeah.
26: He hasn't flown an airplane before.
27: How did he get that plane in the airplane? How did no one know?
23: You think this thing can do a barrel roll?
28: Trying to figure out how to use the autopilot first.
23: Boring.
10: He's going upside
23: holy
10: down.
23: Rolling.
10: Holy. Can we cut the cameras?
23: This is probably like jail time for life, huh?
29: This girl is on fire.
30: Is there anything about Pat Summitt fans would not know?
31: This is where my basketball career started.
32: Hard to believe in.
33: I had to work a lot harder. I had a lot more responsibility.
34: She could coach any team.
35: Put it out there that women can do whatever they want to do. She was such a radical. She saw beyond basketball.
36: How do you beat Pat Summitt? You don't.
37: What else do you need in your life?
39: Just more time.
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0: My name is Xavier Biggers. Now, I've been in policing for 20 years. I've always wanted to be a police officer since I was 5 years old. At the time of Susana Morales' disappearance, my title was a sergeant over the Special Victims Unit. Initially, I had nothing other than what the officers on scene had given me.
1: You showed him something on your phone?
2: La foto. La foto de Susie.
3: ¿Qué tenía puesto cuando se fue?
4: Eso se miraba aquí.
5: Jeans, a yellow tank top. They show Susana's hair.
0: She had black fingernails. That's something that stood out as something descriptive for her.
2: Y quería ver si me podía ayudar como a localizar su teléfono.
3: Todavía no podemos hacer eso.
2: No.
3: Solo que yo puedo hacer ahorita es el reporte inicial diciendo que ya no ha estado aquí.
4: They gave us a report number.
3: Good morning. I need to list a juvenile missing.
0: When Susana's mother called us to report her missing, she was put on the system by the officer that made the report as a missing person. On that day, I was the on-call sergeant. They called me and let me know that they went door-to-door trying to get more information about her disappearance. They went to Sterling Glen Apartments, where Kelly lives.
6: Hello.
4: Hello.
0: They spent about a good 3 to 4 hours at that apartment complex looking for her.
6: She here?
7: She's working right now.
0: And they actually spoke with Kelly and talked with her.
6: You know why we're here?
4: What's about
6: her missing? What can you tell us about her?
4: She left me 10, and then I don't saw her anymore. Like, this is so strange.
8: Susana ended up walking over to her friend Kelly and Alyssa's home at the apartment complex.
9: We were actually able to locate social media videos that were taken of Susana and her friends that day.
10: We were doing a belly piercing, just taking videos.
4: We were just hanging out. We ended up walking to the back of the gate to the apartments, and then I just said goodbye.
8: Around 10 p.m., Kelly said that she took Susana to the exit of the Sterling Glen Apartments on Singleton Road.
9: Singleton Road is located in a pretty populated area. There are residential areas as well as businesses. Even at night, there's a lot of foot traffic as well as vehicles.
11: Susana had walked on that road numerous times, so she was familiar with it.
8: However, once you pass the businesses, it is a very dark walk back to Susana's house.
0: This is where Kelly basically walked Susana out to the back gate, and Susana went home this way from the back gate. From Sterling Glen Apartments to Susana home is probably only about a 15-minute walk.
9: To get home, Susana would have exited the Sterling Glen Apartments through the back gate, taken a left onto Singleton Road, and then traveled down Singleton Road and taken a left onto Santa Ana Drive, where her home was located. I was a homicide detective with Gwinnett County Police at the time of Susana Morales' disappearance. I worked on the same floor as the Special Victims Unit. I heard them talking about it. So, of course, I jumped in and I was asking questions. There was something up with this that wasn't a typical case. Somewhere after she walked past this parking lot, her phone changed directions and began going back towards the Sterling Glen Apartments at a speed that's consistent with her being in a vehicle. And within less than a mile, a crash alert was received.
0: So this is the direction the 360 application was showing. Susana was going in at 40 miles per hour. Then this is the area that it pretty much crashes out and roundabout here. We checked to see if there were any accidents in that area. There was no accidents reported in that area.
9: K
11: Given that there's no actual evidence of a car crash, our assumption is that her phone is thrown out the window out of a moving vehicle and that the phone is damaged or broken to cause the crash alert.
0: When you're looking at the 360 of her being in a car, you can see it from both ways. And I saw it from both ways. It can be someone took her, or it can be that she ran away. So.
7: I knew she didn't run away. She was on the way home and something happened.
0: Just because of the information that we had about hanging out with Kelly and the fact that she told her mother that she was going one place and she ended up going somewhere else, we was thinking maybe that she had thrown her cell phone away or got rid of it because she knew she was going to get in trouble. So we linked this as possibly while she was running away. Even with that, we were working the case as a regular missing person by gathering the information we had as far as her friends, her social media, and doing the things as our policy have stated, and work it at that point.
1: Did you ever think she would run away?
2: No. Yo nunca pensé que estaba run away. Nunca.
9: She didn't take her charger, she didn't take clothes, she didn't take anything. So we were really, really scared at that moment. And that's when we as a family start looking for her.
5: They needed to do something. Susanna's nowhere to be found. They go out, they start canvassing.
12: Then the family thinks they found something.
7: That's her.
13: That is her.
7: That's her.
14: Whenever, wherever news breaks, it's so important to always remember that lives are changed.
15: Here in London, in Buffalo,
16: Uvalde, Texas,
17: Edinburgh, Scotland,
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14: Getting you behind the stories as they happen. ABC News Live Prime. 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
11: You stole him first.
12: What I've been doing for the last 4 years? 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
13: Who am I?
14: Nature Boy.
15: You know this is not how life's supposed to be.
16: Where Nature Boy is, that's where I'll find my truth.
17: I am your Messiah.
18: Bow to me.
19: What in the world is going on here?
20: Something was screaming at me, no, but I ignored it. There was brainwashing, mind manipulation. He was king, he was God.
21: Watching.
22: And don't shoot God.
20: He had to be destroyed.
23: Nothing dies in nature.
24: If I were to describe this case in 3 words, I would call it brutal, intimate, and cruel.
25: Who would murder this beautiful mother?
26: She was running for her life.
27: This woman was strangled and she was beaten.
28: She was in the shower, water running over her body.
29: Who on earth would want to do?
30: ABC News, I'm Dave Packer. An urgent warning from emergency crews in Orange County, California that

0: Las detectives.
1: You were the detectives.
0: Sí, andábamos siempre buscando, investigando, preguntando.
2: They needed to do something. Susanna's nowhere to be found. They go out, they start canvassing as well.
3: We were asking all the businesses to see if they had any cameras, and we got to a daycare. The camera system that that place had, it was super old, so it was like an hour ahead or behind.
4: I'll tell you the time it is.
3: At first, we couldn't get anything until he went back to the right hour. We saw Susanna.
4: That is her.
5: That's her.
3: We're like, oh my God, that's her, that's her.
2: In the video, Susanna's wearing the yellow tank top, jeans, and white Crocs.
6: She's alone. There's no cars near her, no strangers.
7: She appeared to be walking toward the direction of her home, and that nothing was wrong at that moment.
8: Susanna walked this way. She walked past the cameras coming right there. She walked down this pathway here.
3: Once we saw that, our mind was thinking that maybe she got kidnapped, she's being raped, she's trafficking. We just thought about the worst.
0: Ahora sí se la llevaron de ahí entonces.
3: It was a bad feeling because we knew for sure something had happened. Because she was on the way home.
1: How did you feel?
0: Fue más la angustia y porque dije yo sí, allá iba y a mi niña alguien se la llevó. Yo siento que ella me había gritado, mami, ayúdame, pero no estuve ahí.
2: You have to look at, was she abducted?
9: We have close to 40 to 50 missing persons reports in our system a month. And I would say majority of those, they come back home within the first week. All hands are on deck when it comes to a person that's been abducted versus someone is just being missing. Because you have to show that foul play is actually involved. And at that time, we didn't have any information that Susanna was abducted by anyone. However, I had taken the case as a personal matter, and I was looking for her like someone had taken her. My daughter's 16 at the time when this occurred. I looked at this as if she was my daughter, because every day I saw my daughter, I saw her. So I was working harder every day because

0: I came over here to the extra storage space knowing that Susanna was continuing her walk, but unfortunately the video camera only caught the brush at the bottom of here. It didn't capture the sidewalk. We actually checked the bus's cameras during that time frame when she went missing. We didn't see any footage of her on any of the buses. At Sterling Glen Apartments, the only cameras that they have are on top of the building. Those are considered like live feed cameras, which means live feed, not recording.
1: Once Susanna was reported missing and nobody was able to find any location for her or any information about where she had gone, Susanna's family and her friends and the community began to launch a campaign to try and find Susanna.
2: We decided we would make these big posters and saying, have you seen her? Can you please call this number? And we were posting all over social media. I remember I got a call from this woman. She was saying, I have your sister. I have your sister. In that moment, my heart dropped.
0: Especially nowadays with social media, people do things to make you feel like a moment of hope and false hope. And that's what happened.
2: He was just not messing with me.
3: Unfortunately, there are evil people out there and they prey on this.
2: This is the salad. This is the salad.

0: The family is begging and pleading with anyone to find Susanna.
1: We just don't know what happened. We don't know if she got picked up. We don't know if she got lost. She wouldn't just go out and, like, not tell us.
2: This was a case that grabbed so much attention. You're talking about a teenager, and all of a sudden she goes missing. It blows your mind.
3: We did receive a lot of tips from people who were genuine and did care and tried to give potential sightings of her.
4: One tip brings her family to the brink.
0: Someone saw Susanna's bright curly hair at a hotel.
4: Police are dispatched to the scene. What do they find?
5: All across America.
6: Good morning.
7: Hello.
5: Wherever we are,
8: welcome home.
5: It feels like home.
7: Oh, yeah.
9: Like a river connects to the ocean. This
10: thank you.
7: Man, it's good to be home.
5: GMA, it's an invitation to come together.
7: Good morning.
5: And brighten your morning.
11: Good morning, America!
12: Yeah! You want to know what I've been doing for the last 4 years? I was in a cult, man.
13: Who am I?
14: Nature Boy.
12: You know this is not how life's supposed to be.
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16: I am your Messiah.
12: Bow to me.
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12: You want to know what I've been doing for the last 4 years? I was in a cult, man.
13: Who am I?
14: Nature Boy.
12: You know this is not how life's supposed to be.
15: Where Nature Boy is, that's where I'll find my truth.
16: I am your Messiah.
12: Bow to me.
17: What in the world is going on here?
18: Something was screaming at me, no. But I ignored it. There was brainwashing.
19: Mind manipulation. He was king. He was God.
21: Watching.
22: Then don't you God.
18: You had to be destroyed.
23: Nothing dies in nature.
24: Mr. Sugar, we've run out of places to hide our money.
25: I don't do anything illegal here.
24: Is on the rise in Philly. That really steams my clams. Say hi to your wife for me.
25: We're in the middle of a crisis here.
24: One more.
23: You, can take that to the bank, bank.
15: You care more about the business than you do your own brother.
24: You could put your gun away.
25: It's my emotional support gun.
35: Get a tip at 2 in the morning. We would be out looking for her at 2 in the morning. I remember that we would get a lot of, like, sightings of her. And so we would always go and check out.
0: At one point, a tip comes in that someone saw Susanna's bright curly hair at a hotel.
35: And when we went, we were just, like, driving around the hotel. And then in one of the windows, we saw, like, a silhouette of two women. And one had super curly hair. And we were like for sure that it was Susanna. So we called the police.
36: We had officers go to the hotel because they were actually waiting in the parking lot saying that Susanna was actually there.
35: They were taking forever to get there. And once the police got there, they went inside and they were able to talk to one of the women that was there. But the lady that had left was the one with curly hair. And so we were like, oh my God, what if that was her? So we were left with that doubt if that lady was her or not.
0: Thank you.
36: They never gave up hope, and I lived off their hope. After my 8 hours of work, I would still spend 2 to 3 more extra hours doing, I would call it Susanna time. Just driving around just to seeing if I could see Susanna sitting on a stoop or sitting at the playground. Hoping that I would possibly see her just walking down the sidewalk. I mean, my car doesn't really look like, a police car. So I would actually go in plain clothes and just like camp out at some of these hotels. And after a while, some of the criminals who do a lot of prostitution started noticing who I was. This is the RV camp. Someone said that they had thought they saw a sighting of her over here. And then I just got into a routine that I would do the exact same thing. And I would go from the hotels to here, to the businesses, to the apartment complex, to Sterling Glen. I just kept doing the exact same thing over and over because I just felt that if I didn't do it, that would be the day that someone saw her.
35: It was a super hard time. I was honestly really just trying to be strong for my mom.
1: The longer that Susanna remained missing, the bigger of a story this became in the local community.
2: It's been more than a month since anyone in Susanna Morales' family has heard from the 16-year-old.
3: This flyer is all across Norcross and Gwinnett County. Today, Gwinnett police said they can't find her alone.
4: Honestly, we're just tired of not knowing. That's like the hardest part.
35: But our goal was just to make sure that everybody knew her face. That if anybody were testing her, they would call us.
2: Gwinnett police on Monday said they have exhausted all options and need the public's help to find her. The Meadow Creek High student is not believed to be in any danger.
4: What's the evidence for them to think that? Or do they have evidence that show otherwise?
5: While we're going through the fall, police don't have any updates on it.
35: And during that time, I was pregnant. I couldn't eat, I couldn't sleep, all I did was cry. I got pregnant to the point I couldn't do anything, and so mainly I felt guilt for not being able to look for her more.
1: As the investigation began to month after month turn up no results, the Special Victims Unit turned the case over to the Homicide Unit.
5: What's interesting about this case is there's a team with the First 48 TV show that was embedded with police during this investigation into this disappearance of a teenage girl.
6: SVU's been working a missing juvenile case for going actually 6 months today. I was asked to come in and assist.
7: And I just got kind of pushy, I guess. Not in a bad way. I just kind of hijacked the case.
36: Carter is just, she's a warrior, and she knows she just have a knack for stuff.
7: There was zero communication coming from Susanna after that crash alert. Literally zero activity, nothing. She's a teenager. That's unheard of.
35: We did have hope that somebody new was coming to the case, and hopefully they were able to see something that nobody else saw.
7: I started from scratch. We took metal detectors where her phone was last seen on Life 360 and attempted to locate it.
6: We're just gonna check the center median. I really wanna find this. We didn't find the phone, we just tried.
7: I spoke to friends, I spoke to family.
36: You treat this just like a real homicide case, not just a person just walked away. Everyone is now considered a suspect at this point.
1: Throughout those investigations, the police realized that absolutely none of them had any information whatsoever as to Susanna's disappearance.
7: So I asked for another media release to be sent out just to keep her name relevant. And we had no suspects at that time. We don't know who's watching.
8: This is 16-year-old Susanna Morales. A teenager who's been missing since summer. Cell phone data and cameras show her last known location was in Gwinnett County, walking home.
36: We needed either someone come forward with some information or Susanna come home.
8: If you have information, please call Gwinnett County Police.
1: And then within about 2 weeks or so, we had a break in the case.
35: I received a call saying, "Did you hear the news? They found your sister."
9: Whenever, wherever news breaks, it's so important to always remember that lives are changed.
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37: You stole him first.
38: All right, where's my LGBTQ? Where are you? Thank you very much. Thanks for coming out. And also coming to the show. Hey! Hey! Shut up! I'm pissed off so often lately, you guys, I swear. Because I'm a grown-ass woman in America, and I'm paying attention. If I had known we were headed toward The Handmaid's Tale, and I was going to be wearing that big red cape, I wouldn't have cut out carbs.
39: All across America.
40: Good morning.
41: Hello.
39: Wherever we are.
41: Welcome home. It's good to be home.
39: It feels like home.
42: Hi. When's the last time we dropped our things and went, woke up somewhere that we both never been? Growing up doesn't mean
41: yet. Good morning. How are you?
39: At the start of the day, letting us into your home, putting the good
43: Thank you.
39: In your morning.
41: Man, it's good to be home.

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6: Y'all really went out.
7: Nobody expected to still be looking for her.
8: Gwinnett County Police Department out of leads.
7: They said they have exhausted all options.
8: Looking for this missing high school student.
9: We had the meeting where it was decided like I would kind of take over the case. And then we just started doing all these other search warrants. And we got a call.
10: Gwinnett County 911, what's the location of the emergency?
11: He was driving. He noticed on the side of Highway 316 a trail that went into the woodline. He had a small kind of off-road vehicle, and he liked to adventure and find different trails. And so he took that trail down the side of Highway 316. He ultimately said that he got a phone call, got out and began to walk around the woods as he was on the phone.
12: I was just out walking through the woods off the side of 316. But I found a human skull.
10: All right, we're going to have an officer head out that way.
13: No, bro.
14: A patrol officer sent to check out those remains.
13: Yes.
14: The immediate assumption is, hey, it's probably an animal, it's a skull.
15: 434, we're just about a half mile.
16: Let's go.
17: Oh, it's going. How are you doing?
16: I'm good. Just that way, a little walk. Just a couple 100 yards.
17: Can I show us?
16: Sure.
14: Officers arrive and they meet the man who made the 911 call from the side of the highway. And he kind of leads them into the woods where he found it.
17: Is it off like this road or is it a little ways off?
16: Oh, right up over here.
9: There's no stores. There's no real residences. It's just literally the side of a highway. It's not a place that people normally would pull over and just walk around, or there's no reason for someone to be there.
18: 315 out in Oakport.
14: We see on that officer's body cam, when he gets there, the officer sees a skull. And the remains are too big to be a small animal, and it's clearly they are human.
12: And there's more. I walked straight that way, and there's a few more over there.
17: Step back a little bit. We're going to see how far we got to cordon this off. I got some tape in the back of my car, too.
11: So the Gwinnett County Police Department confirmed that they did appear to be human remains. And so the Gwinnett County Medical Examiner, Homicide Unit, and Crime Scene Specialist responded to the area.
19: We were called out because a citizen discovered skeletal remains. This is just all wooded. There's nothing out here.
20: You want to go get your phone?
17: Yeah.
19: This general area right here is where the remains were located.
21: This is going to be all night.
17: Yeah,
21: it's going to be several hours.
19: The first thing that I saw when I got here was a human skull on the ground.
22: Right now they're collecting some of the larger bones of a foot. We've retrieved a significant portion of the skeleton. The skull's complete. There's no clothing. There's no wallet. There's no, you know, possessions, no effects.
14: Police look and there's absolutely nothing to identify the person. Not even any indication if they're male or female, adult, child, nothing.
23: I have not seen any sharp force injuries to the bones.
21: Right now, we don't have a cause of death. We don't have an identity.
23: Looking at it, the gross plates is not fused.
10: She said tibia younger, 17, 18-ish.
21: The first words from the forensic pathologist when she sees what we have are, do you have any missing teenage girls?
14: So the medical examiner, Dr. Terry, she's able to tell that they're female, and that is when red flags start going off in our heads. Could this be Susanna?
19: As we were sifting through the topsoil and recovering some of the small bones of the hands, one of the medical examiner investigators, he recovered some fingernails.
21: We found some fingernails.
1: was pulled. It was sealed off of them, right?
2: Yeah, like the black.
22: This started missing.
19: As soon as I saw the nail polish on the fingernails, I recalled a photo that Detective Carter had shown me of Susanna. In that photograph, her nails were painted black. It kind of put a chill in my spine.
9: Something he took note of was that the remains that we were able to actually recover indicated that her clothes were not with her at the time that she was killed.
19: I definitely remember thinking that whoever this girl turned out to be, it was immediately obvious that she didn't walk out into the woods. As thick as it was, she didn't walk out here in the nude with no shoes on. That was immediately suspicious.
11: By the time the medical examiner processed the scene, it was completely dark in the middle of the woods. Our immediate concern at that point was trying to verify if, in fact, these were Susanna.
14: Could it really be Susanna? All of our hearts break because, of course, we still hope she's alive.
19: I made arrangements to have uniformed officers out here so that there would be bodies all night guarding this perimeter, making sure that no evidence could be tampered with, to come back out here the next day to search for additional items, just because it was too dark to perform that thorough of a search.
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28: From ABC News, I'm Chuck Severson. Good morning.
29: 5, 4, 3, ignition.
28: SpaceX has launched its biggest, most powerful Starship yet on a test flight aimed at landing astronauts on the moon. Blasted off from the southern tip of Texas, carrying 20 mock Starlink satellites that were released midway through the hour-long space flight. There was some engine trouble when the rocket hit its final destination, the Indian Ocean. It erupted in flames. Concerns of a chemical spill or explosion from a toxic chemical leak at an aerospace facility in Garden Grove, California, forcing evacuations of tens of thousands of people. ABC's Allison Kosick.
30: Friday, county officials expanding the evacuation zone. About 15% of residents refusing to leave their homes. Officials say the evacuation area includes Garden Grove and parts of several nearby Orange County communities.
28: Fire officials saying they're making progress in cooling the hazardous materials tank. Reaction from experts after the Pentagon released dozens of new videos of UFOs unexplained by the government. ABC's Lindsay Davis spoke to astrophysicist Neil deGrasse Tyson.
31: He's saying, yeah, we've got crashed remnants. We've got alien body parts or non-biological, non-human biologics was the actual phrase. We've got reversed engineering. And so I'm not learning anything new from these documents that I could not have inferred from those testimonies under sworn oath.
28: Reaction to a federal judge dismissing the Justice Department's criminal human smuggling case against Kilmar Abrego Garcia. Linda Walter Rodriguez with We Are Casa, the organization fighting for his rights.
32: It's been over a year of fighting against this circle of terror that this administration continues to put upon the family, attempting to use Kilmar as an example of family separation.
28: Listening to ABC News.
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28: Families living in a toxic, waste-polluted area around Naples are today getting a visit by Pope Leo. They carry years of grief, anger, and hopes for justice after losing children to cancer linked to a multi-billion dollar mafia racket of dumping toxic waste. Arriving on his first trip to India, Secretary of State Marco Rubio is to meet with his counterparts from India, Australia, and Japan next week. Washington trying to smooth relations with India after ties soured over President Trump's tariffs. One possible economic indicator is about three words currently, less than 10. It's ABC's Jim Ryan.
0: Walmart says it's seeing some of the economic pressure on Americans at its gas pumps. The retail giant says that for the first time in about 4 years, the average customer at Walmart is buying less than 10 gallons of gasoline.
28: Another consumer confidence report comes out Tuesday. What comes into your nose can affect your head in these cases, says this research.
1: A study published in the journal Neurology reveals that higher than normal air pollution from car exhaust and power plant fumes can lead to a 41% increase in doctor's visits for migraine-related symptoms the following day. A similar pattern was seen with higher than average sun intensity, which was linked to a 23% increase in migraine-related medical visits.
28: Recommendations include staying in air-conditioned spaces, limiting sun exposure, especially to late morning and afternoon, using indoor air filters, and staying hydrated. Chuck Sievertson, ABC News.
2: He was kind of nerdy. He wore glasses. He liked me. He wasn't my type. So I just kind of threw him into the friend zone.
3: Miles played football at Burtmore High School. He was a running back.
4: His number was 23.
3: He would post highlight videos of himself to his huddle account. He's an ROTC in high school. He joins the Army National Guard. Miles was very proud of his National Guard service. He posted photos of himself in his uniform on social media.
4: He always wanted to be a police officer.
5: Detective Carter began to review that report of the missing weapon, believing that it was very possible somebody had stolen this gun and used it to abduct Susanna.
6: What's up, man?
7: Hey, Mr. Bryant.
6: I'm sorry.
7: No, you're good.
8: At that point, that's when we pull that body cam video on the gun reported missing.
6: So yesterday, so I can't find my wallet, and then this morning, I looked on my floorboard and the my Glock 19 holster.
7: Right.
6: So, oh, I hate to say it. I think I left my they ain't smashed the window or nothing. I left my door unlocked.
8: Miles Bryant reports that from his personal vehicle, his own truck, his wallet is taken and his gun is taken.
6: I looked down this morning and saw my holster. I said, I can't find my wallet. My holster's there. My gun and holster is never separate, you know?
7: Okay. Either way, I'll list it in the truck just to say it's on the report.
6: Yeah. I don't really care about, you know, the detective, stuff like that. I just want to be on the
5: We found it very odd that Mr. Bryant would not want detectives to follow up on a stolen gun report.
8: Hey, I just want to document this, but you don't need to send it to detectives. You don't need to investigate that. That's unheard of.
7: If you need anything, hit me up. I'm more than willing to talk to you.
6: Cool, man. Appreciate it, bro.
7: Hey, hopefully you find your wallet. It's not actually...
6: Yeah, I know.
5: When the police department discovered that he was a police officer, they didn't want to believe that he was necessarily involved in this. But at the same time, it was very difficult to figure out and to think about how his gun could have ended up in the woods where Susanna was last located, 22 miles away from where he lived.
9: I was like hardcore at that point. We need to talk to this person because they're definitely going to have information or some kind of involvement.
7: We're literally talking to everyone here. So we got no leads, man. We're just trying to...
10: Whenever, wherever news breaks, it's so important to always remember that lives are changed.
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23: 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Ukrainian refugees here in Warsaw.
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16: Is there anything about Pat Summitt fans would not know?
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25: Myself and Detective Carter went and got the dental records for Susanna. The medical examiner was able to match them up and actually told us that it was Susanna.
7: Me and Carter, we just sat there and cried for about 10 minutes. Because we didn't want to believe that it was her.
9: We're about to go make death notification to the family. I'm not looking forward to it, but it has to be done. Break the horrible news. You guys want to go inside for a second?
26: Yeah. I remember going to my mom's house to wait for the police, so I know Biggers and Carter were coming, and then that's when they informed us that they had found her remains.
27: And I was like, what? They found my sister.
26: I remember Brenda screaming, my mom screaming. And I was in shock. I was like, that can't be true. Like, that can't be true.
25: My mom literally just fell to the ground. Her soul just left her body. It was the hardest thing that I've ever done. And to this day, it's still, obviously you can see that it still stick with me.
29: La peor noticia que le mata uno como madre desde que Susana desapareció. Yo siento que no hay alegría en mi corazón. Amo a mis hijas, pero algo se murió dentro de mí.
0: Unfortunately, because of the way the body was disposed of, we have no indication of what happened to Susanna.
2: But what the medical examiner also determined very quickly was that there was also absolutely no evidence of any clothing that had been on Susanna prior to her being left there. And that was significant because with an accidental death, it would be very unlikely, nearly, you know, unheard of for Susanna to not be dressed, to not be clothed. And so that immediately told us that we suspected this was a homicide.
3: Investigators in Gwinnett County just told us human remains found along Highway 316, that's in Gwinnett County, are those of a 16-year-old girl who disappeared in July.
26: I remember Carter promising me that she would find out what happened and who did it.
4: Looking at Miles, we're kind of wondering, you know, what his involvement may have been. Is he a true victim and had his gun stolen and whoever stole it is responsible, you know, for maybe taking Susanna? Or is this a ruse to distance himself from his gun being located out in the woods where the remains were found?
2: They then obtained a search warrant for Mr. Bryant's cellular phone records.
5: We just got phone records back on our suspect. He is in the wood line at 1 a.m., which is 3 hours later after Susanna goes missing.
0: Now, Miles Bryant was a police officer. He had two phones, a personal cell phone and a work cell phone. Both phones put him in that location, and he's in the same location at the same time as Susanna's remains.
9: Oh, I wanted to go arrest him. I wanted to go arrest Miles, like, right away. I wanted to leave that night and go get him because it was alarming. I'm like, he's in a position of power. I'm like, we can't just leave him like this. But this is a cop involved in this. We need to make sure we handle this correctly.
4: I went out there and just waited for him to walk outside, and we just approached him asking for his help for our investigation on Susanna.
6: Hey, man, what's up? You doing all right?
8: We're just out here. We're trying to look for anybody helping us out with the missing girl.
6: Oh,
8: yeah. Yeah, you're the courtesy officer or something?
6: Yes, sir.
8: Cool, man. You know anything about that?
6: Yeah, no, I don't.
4: Miles' response to the information he had about Susanna was a little surprising. He should be more informed with what's going on in his complex if he's a good courtesy officer.
6: You know, you got some time for us to come up to our headquarters and just talk about you know, what you see on a daily basis and stuff like that?
4: Yeah, so at that time, there was no arrest warrants for Miles, so he really needed to come voluntarily. So we kind of just urged him that we needed his help.
6: Yeah, is that to be today?
8: Yeah.
4: Yeah.
6: Now? I have to go meet my girlfriend and not work for him.
8: Okay.
6: What time's work at?
8: 4?
6: Yeah, it should be. We're literally talking to everyone here. Okay. We got no leads, man. We're just trying to document everything. That's all we are.
8: No problem.
6: Okay?
8: Do I?
6: You can get up front seat, all right, ma'am?
8: Oh, yeah, we'll get you up there. Knock this out.
0: We don't put him in the back of a patrol car. We actually let him sit up front in the police car, trying to make him feel comfortable. Make him see, hey, we're just police officers, one-on-one, friends, talking to each other.
4: So we brought Miles up here. He sat in this chair here, and we interviewed him.
6: Hey, how you doing?
9: In the interview room, we have seats where we put certain people. Like where a detective sit, where a suspect sits. We let him sit in a detective seat. We didn't change anything. We wanted him to be as comfortable as possible.
11: I'm Detective Carter. We don't know how to get a lot of work with this case, so I gotta start working a little bit more.
2: So Detective Carter obviously wanted to build a rapport with him. They're both working for the same goal, trying to accomplish the same thing, and that's find a missing girl.
11: Have you ever seen her? Mm-mm. She used to be older quite a bit.
22: Okay. I recognize the picture. I recognize it.
9: So the initial plan for the interview, again, just go in there, be relaxed, ask him very open and did questions. I asked him about his gun. Have you heard anything about the gun? And I played dumb.
11: I know that your gun was stolen. Do you know if it was located or anything yet?
22: No, I've already been.
11: I haven't run it yet. We probably need to check that.
9: And then at one point when I think I got as much information as I probably could get from him with just being super casual, I dropped that one bomb.
11: Basically, my sergeant did confirm, so we did find your gun. Actually, yeah. You watch the news. You know we found Savannah. But there was actually a gun found out there, too.
1: For real?
11: Yeah. Even shaking.
1: Yeah. It's crazy, you know? I told you you were coming up. You know, we wanted your help and everything, and your hands were shaking in my car.
10: God, so bad.
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3: 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How are you?
0: And the day ahead.
4: What I've been doing for the last 4 years? I was in a cult, man.
5: Who am I?
6: Nature Boy.
7: You know this is not how life's supposed to be.
8: Where Nature Boy is, that's where I'll find my truth.
9: I am your Messiah.
10: Bow to me. What in the world is going on here?
11: Something was screaming at me, no. But I ignored it. There was brainwashing.
12: Mind manipulation. He was king. He was God.
13: SWAT team.
14: Damn, don't shoot God.
11: He had to be destroyed.
15: Nothing dies in nature.
16: Is there anything about Pat Summitt fans would not know?
17: This is where my basketball career started.
18: Hard to believe in.
19: I had to work a lot harder. I had a lot more responsibility.
20: She could coach any team.
21: Pat put it out there that women can do whatever they want to do. She was such a radical. She saw beyond basketball.
20: How do you beat Pat Summitt? You don't.
22: What else do you need in your life?
23: Just more time.
24: She's on fire.
25: We had not disclosed prior to the interview with Mr. Bryant that we had found a firearm near Susanna's body. So he learned that for the first time sitting there in the interview room.
26: That's crazy. I found my gun.
27: And it's the same serial number. He just verified it.
26: It's crazy.
27: I know. So help me walk through it a little bit. Do you know where she was found?
26: 316 somewhere.
28: At that point, when I told him we found his gun, he does start shaking a little bit more.
26: That's crazy. I found my gun.
27: So,
26: today is involved?
27: I mean, that's a crazy coincidence.
26: Yeah.
27: Because I think it got stolen from you the same day, so it's probably someone that was walking around out there.
26: Yeah.
27: So try to think hard with me.
26: Did you know her at all? Ralph? Nothing?
29: Nothing at all.
27: Look, your gun was found there.
26: Yeah.
27: You know how this goes. We have to do, like, this, that, and the third to do everything. Which we did. We did our due diligence.
26: Yeah.
27: So I did get your phone record.
26: Mm-hmm.
27: So I knew you were already up there.
26: Mm-hmm.
27: So kind of tell, you were there for a little while.
26: So once Miles was confronted with the phone records, he changed his story to say that he got in this crazy chase fight with his girlfriend.
29: I mean that part. My girlfriend tried to chase me with her car. Yeah, I mean, I was driving and I remember and I was still in our area. I remember I was driving. She tried to chase me.
26: Yeah, like the Jerry Springer episode.
27: Yeah. His story went from there's no reason I would be there, I'm never there, to, oh yeah, actually I was there. And I stopped and pulled over and I was on the phone.
29: Going up towards Orangeburg. That sounds bad. It is over by 316.
27: I mean, you're saying that's bad. I mean, Lawrenceville's big. You're saying that's bad. You mean the area where...
29: Yeah, because I'm gonna be honest, I'm a police officer, okay? So
27: yeah.
29: My gun was found in that area, you know. I technically was in that area, stuff like that, you know. So, I mean, it sounds bad, but man.
26: Miles ultimately, you know, says that he admits that he was out there. He kind of has to because his phone put him out there, but he said he doesn't get out of his vehicle, doesn't do anything in the woods.
27: Why were you in the woods?
29: I wasn't in the woods.
27: You were in the woods.
29: I was not in the woods.
27: You were. You're not helping me out much, man.
29: I know.
28: Interviewing him was just so frustrating because this poor girl didn't deserve this. Like, she didn't. And I just wanted him to take responsibility and actually tell us what happened instead of deflecting and trying to say that he had nothing to do with it. So I say, okay. I'm like, this isn't working with me. I said, fine, we're going to take a break.
27: He's not going to come off with it. You want to try?
26: Yeah.
27: Maybe it's because I'm a female, because he doesn't respect females.
26: We decided, you know, we were kind of running into dead ends interviewing Miles, and that's when me and Sergeant Poppy decided to come in and just get more aggressive with him.
30: Sergeant Poppy, I'm Carter's supervisor.
26: So. A confessional was going to be huge in this case because without a manner of death, we needed Miles to tell us how he killed her. We just decided to take an aggressive approach and just tell him that he was essentially just full of.
30: And at the end of the day, you can't give us any information on why your gun is there and why you're there for an extended period of time.
0: in the same spot that her body was found?
29: I don't know. I was by myself the entire night besides when my girlfriend was chasing me.
30: That's not a good answer. And your girlfriend's going to tell us she was chasing you that night.
29: Yeah, she remembered.
27: I then speak to his girlfriend on the phone to confirm whether she was chasing him that night or not.
1: Quick question. You said you caught him cheating that night. You weren't chasing him?
27: But she said she never chased him.
2: Oh, your girlfriend?
30: That is absolutely not. She did not chase you that night.
29: She did not chase me?
30: That's what she
29: said. I swear.
26: So I even, you know, told Miles that I thought he was, you know, lying about his gun being stolen, telling him that he was trying to distance himself from the crime, and he just denied everything.
0: I think you dropped your gun. She couldn't find it. You gave up and left.
30: No. She didn't even want a detective assigned to your case. You told the officer, you don't even have to investigate this.
29: Because
30: if we investigate it, we're going to find it, and it's going to be near a dead body that you killed.
29: No.
30: You can say no. I don't hear that word from you no more.
0: You know, you don't represent this badge. At all. Or this country.
29: So, dude.
26: I was hoping talking to Miles about, you know, honor, pride, integrity might tug on his, you know, conscious a little bit, because people get into law enforcement for the right reason, and I was hoping maybe that would strike a chord in Miles, but unfortunately it didn't.
0: Honor, integrity, sacrifice. You're none of those.
30: Not unless you could provide us with that thing that's going to say it's not you, but you haven't done that.
29: What do y'all want? I'll tell you everything I got.
30: Yeah.
29: All right.
30: You'll be charged. We'll be back in a couple minutes.
29: Why, bro? I should have stayed home instead of driving around, man.
27: We tell him, look, dude, you're under arrest.
0: Hey, Mouse. Go ahead and stand up for me. Yep.
27: We get his phone, we get his passwords, and he is transported to the jail.
29: Oh, can't, bro. I cannot go to jail. I have career.
27: At that time, because we weren't 100% sure on the cause of death and we were still looking for additional evidence, we charged him with false report of a crime. You can't just go to a judge and say, well, I just know it. I just feel it. You know, we have to come with some evidence.
3: We started investigating Miles Bryant's past, and there starts to be a bunch of weird behavior with women.
25: We began to realize who Mr. Bryant really was under the surface, and it was this repeated pattern all involving young women.
4: I was very scared for my life.
5: You want to know what I've been doing for the last 4 years? I was in a cult, man.
6: Who am I?
13: Nature Boy.
14: You know this is not how life's supposed to be.
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46: 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You're trying to steal my husband.
47: You stole him first.
48: Mr. Sugar, we've run out of places to hide our money.
49: I don't do anything illegal here.
48: Crime is on the rise in Philly. That really steams my clams.
49: Say hi to your wife for me.
50: We're in the middle of a crisis here.
48: One more. Yeah,
51: you care more about the business than you do your own brother.
52: You
0: to put your gun away.
1: It's my emotional support gun.
2: Okay, what are you searching for today? What's hot, trending, totally unexpected?
3: This is Searched, the new show, the only show revealing the top searches of the day in real time.
2: So let's get right to it. Maya, what are people...
4: ABC News, I'm Chuck Sievertson. SpaceX has launched its biggest, most powerful Starship yet on a test flight aimed at landing astronauts on the moon.
5: 5, 4, 3, ignition.
4: It blasted off from the southern tip of Texas carrying 20 mock satellites that were released. There was engine trouble. When the rocket hit its final destination, the Indian Ocean, it burst into flames. That was not expected, says SpaceX. Concerns of a chemical spill or explosion from a toxic chemical leak at an aerospace facility in Garden Grove, California, forcing evacuations of tens of thousands of people in Orange County. Reaction from experts after the Pentagon released dozens of new videos of UFOs unexplained by the government. Astrophysicist Neil deGrasse Tyson.

0: cry and cry. The most emotional part about the funeral was is hearing my mom cry out justice for Susie to the Lord.
1: Susana Morales' family got a call from investigators just hours after laying her to rest Monday.
2: ¿Y cuándo fue la primera vez que oíste el nombre Miles Bryant? The first time you heard the name Miles Bryant?
3: Estábamos nosotros terminando el servicio de sepultarla cuando recibimos la llamada que tenían noticias para nosotros. Y fuimos a la oficina de la policía y ahí fue la primera vez que escuchamos el nombre de...
1: 22-year-old Miles Bryant started the day as an officer with Doraville Police. Now he's behind bars, off the job, and linked to the disappearance of a dead teen.
4: I got search warrants and conducted forensic downloads on his cell phones and then began reviewing that data. I was able to show and put him out there based on his activity logs on his cell phone.
5: Yeah. Like, how quickly are you moving your steps and stuff like that? At 1:20 a.m., he traveled 381 meters, 131, 140 meters, 141, 373 meters.
4: Technology is amazing. In a cell phone, you can see how many steps somebody takes. You can see their heart rate, get their location.
5: Do you know where she was found?
4: So when Miles told us, he was just sitting in the truck.
5: Yeah. Do you ever go in the woods and stuff out there?
6: In the woods, no.
4: He was actually dumping Susanna's body in the woods and then losing his gun and freaking out because he can't find his gun because it's pitch black out there.
5: So that's him running around.
7: Where's my gun?
5: Yep.
7: Looking for his gun.
8: It's interesting that those phone records put him at that remote location where the remains and gun are found twice. The night time when Susanna goes missing, and then the next morning. Our theory is that he goes back to the woods. We assume he's looking for the gun that he dropped.
4: So we also got like his Google search history. He is on Google zooming in on the wooded area where he leaves her.
5: Safari search for how long does it take a body to decompose?
9: Hey, bike drop.
10: The man arrested last week for the death of 16-year-old Susana Morales is now charged with her murder. 22-year-old former Doraville police officer Miles Bryant now faces charges of felony murder and kidnapping.
11: It's disheartening when you think that a police officer would be involved in something as heinous as this situation. It is an affront to what these officers do on a daily basis.
12: We went to arraignment. We entered a plea of not guilty.
5: They didn't do their job. They didn't do their due diligence.
13: I think there were some feelings from many in the community that the police didn't care about Susana, about her being missing because she was Hispanic. And while I didn't feel that way, and I don't think the police felt that way, I think that was a feeling in the community at the time.
0: It was still 7 months of us looking for her, 7 months of us worrying about her. I feel like if we could have found out sooner, that would have been a little more helpful for us. That maybe we could have buried her body and not just her bones.
10: Chief McClure defended his department.
14: Again, this case was immediately assigned to an investigator, and they began following up on leads trying to locate Susana.
4: When I was looking into Miles, I located a lot of documented history and encounters we had with him where it seemed like he kind of targeted women.
15: Me and Miles Bryant were friends from fifth grade all the way up to 10th grade. We kind of stopped talking a little bit, but then after graduation, he hit me up to start talking again. He was asking me about his ex-girlfriend a lot, and I kind of got like an icky feeling.
4: Laisha Bates told him, "I don't want to deal with you anymore." And he just wouldn't take no for an answer on that. He continued to reach out. He continued to, like, follow around, show up at her apartment, try to break into her apartment.
10: Covering his face and pulling on the door handle, then again knocking. This happened nearly 5 months after Gwinnett police say Bryant dumped the naked body of Morales in July.
15: My neighbors ring cam captured two times Miles Bryant showing up to my home uninvited.

0: It freaked me out. When I called Doraville's department, I spoke to the chief, and the chief was telling me that he'd speak to Miles and give me a call back.
1: So his superiors start investigating that. Bryant says that he only did that because she posted something he found strange on social media, so he went by her house to check about her well-being.
2: And Doraville just writes it off as a misunderstanding between two people, but they do tell him not to have any more contact with Alicia Bates. When you look at it in light of what came out in relation to the Susana Morales case, however, it's very concerning.
0: I was very scared for my life. I felt like everything was against me as far as the odds, just the fact that he was a cop.
3: Mr. Bryant lived two lives. On the surface, he was a well-respected police officer, but then on the other side was this dark and hidden secrets.
4: We and the DA's office, we all looked through his body cam footage. There was a call located where he responded to a missing juvenile.
5: So somebody picked you up in what?
6: In that video, he basically described what he's basically done to Susana, which is very scary.
5: We're doing a missing person, then we find your body out there in the woods. Then what?
7: Guys, I got a story I need to tell you about life. Me and my little sister have been refusing to go to visits with my father, and now I'm having to be barricaded in my room to stay safe.
8: That is the start of the craziest journey of our life.
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11: The order does let us use reasonable force.
12: 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We're just scared.
13: He's the good guy. He's the bad guy.
14: You ready to do this, BJ?
15: What's your emergency?
16: 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It's coming right at us.
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18: Run! You're trying to steal my husband.
19: You stole him first.
7: Guys, I got a story I need to tell you about life. Me and my little sister have been refusing to go to visits with my father, and now I'm having to be barricaded in my room to stay safe.
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11: The order does let us use reasonable force.
12: Don't do anything to us. 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
13: 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He's the bad guy.
14: You ready to do this, BJ?
20: Change the fate of the galaxy.
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22: He will be.
20: When under siege, a new hero.
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30: All right, where's my LGBTQ? Where are you? Thank you very much. Thanks for coming out. And also coming to the show. Hey! Hey! Shut up! I'm pissed off so often lately, you guys, I swear. Because I'm a grown-ass woman in America and I'm paying attention! If I had known we were headed toward The Handmaid's Tale and I was going to be wearing that big red cape, I wouldn't have cut out carbs.

0: Miles Bryant, an ex-cop, now on the other side of the law, accused of kidnapping and murdering 16-year-old Susana Morales.
1: We have yet to hear why prosecutors think the former police officer would abduct the teenager and kill her. They did say that he is accused of trying to dump her body in a wooded area. Reporting live in Gwinnett County, Courtney Francisco, Channel 2 Action News. This was a high-profile trial. The courtroom was packed, a lot of family and friends, and it involved a police officer. So you can imagine the interest is really high.
2: He was supposed to serve and protect. Instead, he abused the law. He is a cop who turned into a killer.
3: Unfortunately, because of the way Miles Bryant dumped Susana's body, we didn't have evidence to prove a cause of death.
4: I thought it was important for the jury to understand that it's his fault that we don't have that.
2: The defendant doesn't get to escape justice because he's good.
5: Our strategy was basically to try to get the jury to see that it was basically a speculation as to what really happened that led to the death of Miss Morales.
6: We do know that Miles left her in the woods. We don't know if she was unconscious at that time or if she was dead. We don't know that he did anything to her to cause that.
4: He might have lured her in through the use of a badge or gotten her in the vehicle somehow, but very quickly I think he incapacitated her and ultimately murdered her. And as the courtesy officer there at the apartment complex, he had run into Susana and had seen her along with her friends.
7: Do you swear?
8: Susana's friend Alyssa testifies at the trial that they had met Miles Bryant before at the apartment complex.
2: The defendant, Miles Bryant. Have you seen him before?
9: We all knew it was a cop in our neighborhood.
2: Had you ever had any personal interactions with the defendant before Susana disappeared?
9: Yes. He came with his backpack and he had a drink with him and he had little shot cups and he had edibles and stuff. And he asked how old I was. And then when I told him my age, he still wanted to talk to me, but didn't talk to me because of my age. So he knew not to drink with me, but he wanted to drink with me before he knew my age. But he still offered the edibles.
2: And Susana was with you?
9: Yes. He offered us to give us a ride to get pizza, but we said no because we're underage, you're grown.
6: How old were you back in July of 2022?
9: I was 17.
6: Too young to drink, right?
9: Right.
4: It proved to us a connection. There was some time when Mr. Bryant had seen Susana before, even though he claimed to never have seen her.
1: Prosecutors were painting a picture of Officer Creepy. His employment record was strong evidence that he had some questionable encounters.
2: I'm going to show you what's marked as State's Exhibit 6.
8: Prosecutors showed the body camera footage of Miles Bryant telling a 13-year-old what could happen to her if she runs away from home.
4: A mom had reported her 13-year-old daughter was missing. And he is there taking the information. While he's there, this young 13-year-old girl comes back.
10: Miles starts talking to her and says, pretty much narrates what I believe he did to Susana.
11: Something was happening to you. We're doing a missing person, then we find your body out there in the woods. Then what? Nowadays, people don't care. People are my size, big, and just come snatch you up. You can scream, you can shout all you want. They're going to throw you in the back of the van and go take you, and your parents will never see you again. And there's nothing you can do. You can't fight it.
10: It was definitely disturbing.
3: Here he is interacting with another young Hispanic female, a teenager, and scaring her.
11: You got a cell phone?
10: No.
11: No? See, a little something happened out there. What you gonna call?
10: And this was a couple months before Susana ever went missing.
4: And it was almost this premonition that he had put thought into this.
12: It's ridiculous that he would use his position in order to prey on young women.
13: Emotional testimony today in the trial of a former police officer.
10: I had prepped a lot for this trial because it meant so much to me and I didn't want to be the reason anything messed up. So I was very, locked in and focused. So I get up there and then the emotions just start coming. Detective Keschler was communicating with me and telling me that they believed it was going to be, a Hispanic teenage girl.
7: That's all the questions I have.
14: Ms. Drake?
15: I don't have any questions, ma'am. Thank you.
8: The defense attorney in this case doesn't really challenge a lot of the things that are said about Miles Bryant, and she doesn't call any witnesses. There's still one person we're all waiting to hear from, however.
14: Mr. Bryant, do you swear or affirm that testimony you're about to give in this case is the truth, the whole truth, and nothing but the truth?
16: Hey guys, I got a story I need to tell you about in life. Me and my little sister have been refusing to go to visits with my father, and now I'm having to be barricaded in my room to stay safe.
17: That is the start of the craziest journey of our life.
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22: 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He's the bad guy.
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21: Don't do anything to us. We're just scared.
22: 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He's the bad guy.
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43: That really steams my clams.
44: Say hi to your wife for me.
45: We're in the middle of a crisis here.
46: One more. Yeah,
47: you care more about the business than you do your own brother.
48: You could put your gun away.
49: It's my emotional support gun.
0: The ex-cop plans to testify in his own defense.
8: When the defense attorney says we're going to hear from Miles Bryant, that was a big bit of news for us.
3: Miles Bryant is the only one who was in this woods. Susanna's mom and family could finally get answers.
10: He told us he didn't do this.
50: Look at her. Nothing to do with this, though.
10: If he wanted to take that back, he needed to get up on the stand and say it.
14: Are you aware that this is the only time you can testify during your trial?
50: Yes, ma'am.
14: Do you personally, Miles Bryant, want to testify or not?
50: No, ma'am.
1: He didn't take the stand. So everyone waiting with that bated breath, how he can explain himself. They did not get that at all.
2: He's a predatory monster with a badge. I'm asking you to find him guilty.
4: Is there any evidence of malice in murder? There is not.
5: When we were waiting for the verdict, it was like 8 p.m. and we were there. It seemed like forever, to be honest.
6: Tonight, we learned the fate of the former police officer accused of killing this teenager, Susana Morales.
10: The judge is given the paper. She's reading it. I swear it's like in slow-mo. It takes forever.
14: Count one, malice murder. We, the jury, found the defendant guilty.
7: And as soon as she said guilty to malice murder, I knew at that moment we had him. The guilty on malice murder was going to send him to prison forever.
1: Miles Bryant found guilty of malice murder, kidnapping, felony murder, and false report of a crime.
5: I felt maybe just like a little bit of relief that he wasn't going to be able to walk away free from what he did.
9: I would like to know from Miles Bryant, why did he do it? What did my sister do to him to deserve such a death?
7: I don't think they're ever going to get those answers. I think they'll have to live with an understanding that we got the right person.
10: Susanna's family is able to give the victim impact statements. Then Miles is asked, does he have anything to say?
50: I just want to apologize to everybody and to the victim's family.
10: He says, sorry. He just gives some. He should have just been quiet.
5: No, I didn't care about his apology, to be honest. Because we still had that unknown of what happened that night.
11: The judge then sentenced Bryant to life in prison without the possibility of parole.
12: You moved from that house?
5: Yeah.
12: Do you still wait for her?
5: Sí. Era mi bebé.
12: She was your baby. How often do you think about her?
5: Todos los días. He aprendido a caminar y a sonreír, a seguir, pero el dolor. Solo digo al Señor, Señor, a veces le grito, ¿cuándo vas a quitar este dolor que siento?
13: The video of Susana singing the song Location on the ukulele is one of my favorite videos to look back on.
15: Don't you say me your location, let's focus on communicating.
13: My last memory was I got on her bed and I was like, Susie, I love you so much. And I hugged her. She was like, I love you too. And I think that was the best experience and last experience I had with her.
5: I want her to be remembered by her laugh. Because she was a beautiful girl. And at the end of the day, she was just a sister, a daughter, a friend. And that night, she was on the way home, and nobody had the right to take that away from her. She was on the way home.
16: We should note tonight that Miles Bryant's motion for a new trial has been denied. He's now appealing that decision to the state Supreme Court.
17: 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Thanks for watching. I'm Deborah Roberts.
16: And I'm David Muir from all of us here at 2020 at ABC News. Good night.
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0: Some people think that Talk Sport's just a clever name, that we just talk sport. 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
22: You're probably going to send some jets because, you know, I could be a bad guy.
24: I'm requesting military assistance. 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
25: I've never heard him say that.
26: He could never be a bad guy. 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
27: I don't know why he snapped.
22: I got a lot of people that care about me. 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
22: One of my engines is going out or something.
28: Oh my God, he's gonna crash.
22: Oh man, I'm sick. I want you to whisper sweet nothing through my ear.
21: I don't think I can do that for you.
22: Damn it, people's lives are at stake here. Man, I'm sorry about this. I hope this doesn't ruin your day. Hey, you think this thing can do a barrel roll?
29: Try to figure out how to use the autopilot first.
22: Boring.
28: 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Holy sh**. Holy
30: 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Can we cut the cameras?
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38: From ABC News, I'm Chuck Stevenson. Trying to prevent an explosion, fire officials saying they're making progress in cooling the hazardous materials tank leaking at an aerospace facility in Garden Grove, California. ABC's Allison Kosick.
39: Orange County fire officials warning the tank could either fail or explode. Crews are setting up containment barriers, including sandbags, to keep any spill from reaching storm drains or waterways. Monitoring the air, hazmat teams remain on scene.
38: And tens of thousands of people are evacuated. Ending in a ball of fire, SpaceX has launched its biggest, most powerful Starship yet on a test flight aimed at landing astronauts on the moon.
40: 5, 4, 3, ignition.
38: It blasted off Friday from the southern tip of Texas, carrying 20 mock satellites that were released. There was engine trouble when the rocket hit its final destination, the Indian Ocean. It burst into flames. That was not expected, says SpaceX. Reaction to a federal judge dismissing the Justice Department's criminal human smuggling case against Kilmar Abrego Garcia. Lydia Walter Rodriguez with We Are CASA, the organization fighting for Abrego Garcia's rights.
41: This is a testament to the courage of standing up and fighting for your constitutional rights. And we are witnessing here a moment that has been brought about through the community coming together and fighting alongside Kilmar.
38: A day before he died Thursday following a brief stay in the hospital, NASCAR champion Kyle Busch was coughing up blood while at a General Motors facility in North Carolina, according to the 911 call obtained by ABC News. Reaction from experts after the Pentagon released dozens of new videos of UFOs, unexplained by the government. Astrophysicist Neil deGrasse Tyson spoke about it with ABC News.
0: If you're going to bring out the files, why not bring out the alien? That's all? Is that too much to ask for?
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38: Pope Leo has today been visiting families living in a toxic, waste-polluted area around Naples. Folks who are angry after years of losing children to cancer linked to a multi-billion-dollar mafia racket of dumping toxic waste. The European Court of Human Rights last year found Italian officials had known since 1988 about the toxic pollution, blamed on the Camorra crime syndicate that controls waste disposal, but failed to take necessary steps to protect lives. Cutting prices right now may be good business, says this grocery chain chief.
3: Kroger hopes to make waves in the grocery sector. CEO Greg Foran tells Bloomberg that he intends to increase sales by cutting prices on thousands of items. He says it's worked for competitors Walmart, Costco, and Trader Joe's.
38: ABC's Jim Ryan. An issue about weight loss drugs with a new still experimental one, retatrutide, not yet approved, showing promise. ABC's Yuri Benajad of the ABC News Medical Unit.
4: Doctors are already concerned that some Americans are turning to knockoff versions in China, and that means they're unregulated. This could increase the risk of potentially the drugs being tainted, and that could lead to infection or even overdose. Now, these GLP-1 medications have shown not only to benefit weight loss, but also other health benefits. We're talking about things like heart disease and kidney disease, as well as sleep apnea. If this drug does gain approval, it would be in the coming years and would be especially beneficial to the heaviest patients, especially if they don't want to get surgery.
38: Chuck Sievertson, ABC News.
5: And getting tickets to Return of the Jedi was probably like, you know, it's just a day I'll never forget.
6: I love that The Mandalorian just seems fearless. I'd like to be fearless. I'm not. What are you afraid of?
5: Oh, gosh. There's so much that I'm afraid of, and I can really relate to what you're saying. There's some intense fantasy fulfillment when you see the Mandalorian fighting his way through a cantina and giving his life to protect his child Grogu, and also to do what's right, you know, and to fight for good.
7: You good?
5: What I can relate to, which is his fear, is losing Grogu, who he loves, or Grogu, whom he loves, in any kind of danger. And, you know, my friends, my family, I think what I fear most is people that I love enduring pain and not being able to protect them from it.
7: I'll be right behind you. Go. Go.
6: If you're just starting your Star Wars journey and this is the film you pick, you don't need to know a darn thing. This is easy to understand. And I love that I get to tell my viewers that.
5: Jon Favreau has been brilliant about creating an experience that if you love Star Wars, there's so much in there for you to experience in the context of which, you know, you can have with all of the Star Wars storytelling that we've had from the beginning up until now. But it's also that kind of experience that I had when I saw my first Bond movie, of which I hadn't seen any of the other ones. I didn't know who James Bond was, and I was, you know, owned by Moonraker as a kid, and just like on a ride that I didn't want to get off. And so I love that this can be that for people.
7: Impressive.
6: You may be thinking, I didn't watch all of The Mandalorian, or I watched the show, but I don't remember everything. Well, the filmmakers promise that that's not going to matter. But, just for fun, here's a recap of all three seasons of the show in just 60 seconds.
8: After the fall of the Empire, a Mandalorian bounty hunter is hired to capture a mysterious child, but chooses instead to protect him.
9: Stop touching things.
8: Mando discovers the child's powerful connection to the Force and seeks help from Greef Karga. The sinister Moff Gideon closes in, and Mando must remove his helmet, breaking Mandalorian creed. He escapes using his new jetpack and proves keeping Grogu safe is now his top priority. In Season 2, Mando searches for surviving Jedi, crossing paths with Star Wars favorites Ahsoka Tano, Bo-Katan Kreese, and Boba Fett. In the darkest moment, a new hope.
10: A Jedi.
8: Luke Skywalker heroically returns to save Grogu and begin his training. Season 3 explores Mandalorian culture as Mando and Bo-Katan fight to reclaim their destroyed homeworld. Grogu's origin is explored, revealing he was rescued from the deadly purge of Jedi, Order 66. After one final showdown with Moff Gideon, Mando officially adopts Grogu as his apprentice and his son.
9: This is the way.
11: Up next,
12: we're protecting everything the Rebellion fought for.
11: Sigourney Weaver on joining Star Wars and cementing her place in Hollywood history. And director Jon Favreau on living out a childhood dream.
13: It's like playing with a big Star Wars toy set sometimes.
11: Plus, a look inside the Star Wars prop warehouse and the Baby Yoda boom. From toys to parades, even a trip to space, Grogu has done it all.
14: Is there anything about Pat Summitt fans would not know?
15: This is where my basketball career started. Hard to believe in.
16: I had to work a lot harder. I had a lot more responsibility.
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18: Pat put it out there that women can do whatever they want to do. 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
17: How do you beat Pat Summitt? You don't.
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43: They were just in the wrong place at the wrong time, and evil found them.
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50: 911, what's your emergency?
51: A tornado. It's coming right at us.
52: We form a bond stronger than blood, as ours is a family forged in fire.
53: Steal my husband.
54: You stole him first.
55: What's the play?
56: I want you to go to Nal Hutta and meet with the Hutts.
55: What's in it for them?
56: Their nephew is being held against his will by another crime syndicate on the Outer Rim. The only surviving heir of crime lord Jabba the Hutt. You ever cross his path?
55: I tried not to.
6: As we mentioned, Sigourney Weaver makes her Star Wars debut in The Mandalorian and Grogu. She plays Colonel Ward, an officer and pilot in the New Republic. I love that you embrace all these other cinematic worlds that you enter, and it made me think you were probably the most creative, fairy tale loving child ever.
57: Well, I must say I always had my nose in a book, and fairy tales I always was fascinated by, and I still continued to read them, you know, Italian folk tales, and, you know, there are lots of wonderful tales, and I think when the tales come from the old world, they also have a lot of truth in them. And I feel like George Lucas part of what inspired him to create Star Wars was that he loved those classic stories.
6: Why do you love Colonel Ward? Because I know you do.
57: I do love Colonel Ward. You know, I'm a great admirer of women in the armed services. Because for years when I was growing up, there'd be this crazy dialogue about, oh, well, women can't serve in combat. They'll fall apart. They'll panic. You know, you can't trust them in a crisis. When, of course, a woman's life is almost crisis after crisis. So to see how excellent they are in all the different branches of the armed services all over the world, I was very proud to play a woman like that. And I, you know, Colonel Ward came up with the rebellion. She's a fellow rebel with Princess Leia. And so that's the generation. So also because of the strong women in Star Wars, it was such a great thing to bring Colonel Ward to life.
6: Your hands and footprints. C-3PO is there. R2-D2 is there. They're all at the Chinese theater. You now join them. But it's for a career 50 plus years. It's not just for this movie.
57: It was a very emotional moment for me because my father grew up in L.A. and he would have been in high school in the roaring 20s when Grauman's first started to do these handprints and footprints. So my dad, even though he's no longer with us, would really understand what it means for his showbiz daughter to join this incredible pantheon of everyone from the Marx Brothers to Burns and Allen to, you know, Sophia Loren and Audrey Hepburn. I'm really glad it happened to me when I have been doing this for 50 years. I'm not sure I would embrace it in the same way if it had happened younger. I can really appreciate it now. You know, if you're going to end up on your knees on Hollywood Boulevard, this is by far the best scenario.
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6: Jon Favreau is the visionary behind The Mandalorian and Grogu. He created the characters and their Disney Plus series. He's also a writer, director, and producer of this new theatrical adventure. I love that your father took you to the original Star Wars in 1977, and your father was by your side for the premiere of this movie.
0: It was really something to be in the Chinese theater where Star Wars first was introduced to the public 49 years ago to the month in May. And to remember seeing it for the first time, I, of course, was an East Coaster, but my dad brought me. And to have my dad to be, even though it's been that many years, he still could come out and travel to see this and be there by my side and enjoy the film was, it was humbling. Star Wars was one of the first big cinematic experiences I remember, and falling in love with visual effects and that kind of mythic storytelling and everything George created, and cinema through the eyes of that movie as an entry point into learning about other cinema, because those were all influences on George. So it was a big moment.
6: How much of the kid in you directed this movie?
0: When you're working on Star Wars, and I've been working on Star Wars movies and shows now for 8 years, for me to linger with a particular world and character, set of characters, is because I'm getting a lot out of it. I love the partnership with the people I've been working with. I love the world. I love the audience is so curious about what you're doing. They're so perceptive and smart. It's also the kid in you is what you still remember how you felt when you were watching Star Wars. I remember how I felt seeing the first shot of the first film. I remember what it felt like when I visited JJ's set of The Force Awakens when I was visiting in Europe, and just how cool it was to see the spaceships and just see the sets and the costumes, the lightsabers, the Millennium Falcon. And as people visit the set or come to it, there's something magical about this world that George created. It's like playing with a big Star Wars toy set sometimes.
6: Similar Star Wars themes here, but unusual battles with creatures we haven't seen. And scary.
0: It's a scary one. You know, it definitely is like, it's rated PG-13. You know your kids. I saw some 10-year-olds hanging in there. They were having a good time. But I think it is. And by the way, Star Wars was scary for me. And that's part of the tradition of what, it's a scary world. The stakes are high, but the characters are heroic, pure of heart. I think that it fits the same mythic structure. Of course, George set the bar really high, but we could tell stories that at least honor that world that he created.
1: Are you scared? You should be.
6: More now on this incredible set for The Mandalorian and Grogu. Clearly, with a film this ambitious, you need a set to match. Does this bar look familiar? You saw in the trailer, it's where Colonel Ward, played by Sigourney Weaver, meets with the Mandalorian and Grogu. A hangout for New Republic pilots and officers, you'll see this set used several times in the movie. While it clearly has unique Star Wars touches, it has many elements of a normal, real-life bar.
4: That's what makes it sort of Star Wars special, because we try to ground Star Wars design in real-world reality. And then we just tweak it a little bit.
6: Doug Chang has been doing production design for Star Wars since Episode I, The Phantom Menace, directed by George Lucas.
4: George created such a rich tapestry that there's many pieces to it. And I love the idea of exploring all the different avenues. Like, the Mandalorian Grogu is a perfect example of where we push the boundaries of design, anchoring in classic Star Wars design, but then also pushing it and offering something new.
6: We saw many examples of the extraordinary work done by the production design team in the prop warehouse here. From large, elaborate set pieces to delicate but detailed miniatures, everything is intricately designed. All the droids and creatures of different shapes and sizes, helmets and weapons, and so much more. Here's a model of a baby hut that was hand-painted by Jon Favreau himself. And here's me, living out my own Star Wars fantasy. I always wanted to do this. Some of the props here are from past Star Wars projects, but many are from The Mandalorian and Grogu. We won't give you any spoilers here, but look carefully. Some of the items you'll be seeing again on the big screen. Star Wars is a global phenomenon, and the Mandalorian and Grogu team has been celebrating with fans all over the world.
12: Bienvenidos al panel de Star Wars, The Mandalorian, and Grogu.
2: Jon Favreau and Pedro Pascal made a special appearance at the CCXP convention in Mexico City. 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
3: Amigo, ¿cómo estás?
2: In Berlin, Jon, Pedro, and Sigourney Weaver spent Star Wars Day, May the 4th, signing autographs and taking part in a stunt along the Spree River. 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And on to London for even more, along with a great team photo where Grogu once again stole the show.
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12: Beautiful.
2: The final stop of the global tour, Tokyo, where Pedro and John were gifted custom Japanese umbrellas. There was even a little one for Grogu, of course.
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7: Grogu and I can feel each other's thoughts.
8: Grogu?
7: Yes. That's his name.
9: That was the bombshell moment in season 2 of The Mandalorian when Grogu's name was first revealed. Until then, he was known simply as the child, although many fans mistakenly believed him to be Baby Yoda.
8: Wait. They said 50 years old.
10: Species age differently. Perhaps it could live many centuries.
9: The Mandalorian first premiered in November of 2019 with the original launch of Disney Plus. A month later, the first toys of The Child were released for Christmas. An animatronic version was named Toy of the Year. Even Star Wars creator George Lucas had to try one. Grogu was a sensation. Newborns were being dressed as him in the maternity ward. There were even cats that looked like him. Music star Lizzo went as Grogu for Halloween and then knighted him when she guest starred in season 3.
11: You are now a knight of the Ancient Order of Independent Regencies.
9: Over the years, we've seen firefighters posing with Grogu on the Western wildfire lines, Grogu visiting the New York Stock Exchange, and even on a real space adventure. Yes, that's Grogu floating around in the SpaceX Dragon spaceship.
12: The Force is strong with this new addition to the Macy's Thanksgiving Day Parade.
9: Grogu's also been a Macy's Parade balloon, appeared in Fortnite, and posed with fans at Disney parks.
13: Who's more cute, Baby Yoda or me?
14: Baby Yoda.
9: This year, he even made his Oscars debut. But host Conan O'Brien pointing out, even Grogu can't quite do everything.
15: Grogu can't clap. Clap, Grogu, clap! Clap! Clap!
9: How can you not love Grogu? See him for the first time on the big screen in Star Wars The Mandalorian and Grogu in theaters now. Thanks for watching, and we'll see you next time on the red carpet.
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1: 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Mandy Moore speaks out for the first time about getting caught up in Ashley Tisdale's toxic mom group drama.
6: Benny Blanco reveals why Selena Gomez has a gag order when it comes to their sex life.
1: Sounds very kinky. Plus, Jason Biggs' major weight loss and glow-up, did it play a role in the split of his 18-year marriage to Jenny Mollen? And I am going to tell you about my most embarrassing celebrity encounter. I'm still cringing over this.
6: Oh, I have a few as well. And it all starts now on The Weekend View.

0: weekend view. Thank you very much. Wow, you too.
1: Delightful.
0: Okay. So here's a story. Jason Biggs and Jenny Mollen just announced they're breaking up after 18 years of marriage. That's not so nice. According to the Daily Mail, insiders claim a big factor in the split is Jason's major weight loss and glow up, which he talked about on the red carpet recently. Watch.
2: I had some cholesterol issues, probably because of previously mentioned ice.
3: ABC News, I'm Chuck Sievertson. Looks like Memorial Day weekend weather for many will be ideal for staying indoors, says ABC News forecaster Lee Goldberg.
4: The highest rainfall totals in the South, but a flood watch is there through Monday. 2 to 4 inches of rainfall, Houston to Charlotte, all the way to New York City. It's the rain and the chill in the Northeast. 50s and 60s after 90s earlier. Finally, it gets warmer by Memorial Day.
3: The CDC has enhanced screening efforts at Washington Dulles, Hartsfield-Jackson in Atlanta Airport, and George Bush Airport in Houston for Americans coming from countries within the Ebola outbreak region. Two travelers who spent time in the Democratic Republic of the Congo are in isolation, being monitored after arriving in the Bahamas Friday morning. They had fevers, officials say, not a confirmed Ebola case. Trying to prevent an explosion, fire officials saying they're making progress in cooling the hazardous materials tank leaking at an aerospace facility in Garden Grove, California, in Orange County. This is ABC News.
5: I want him to
6: stay. The only time
5: just
6: it's
5: like
6: dangerous
5: that
6: is when one of you is pregnant.
7: Thank you.
6: That part is really enraging.
7: Why do husbands get into work?
6: Max got in his best shape while I was pregnant with Alec, and the worse I got, the better he got.
7: Yeah. Oh.
6: That rift was really hard to get past.
8: Yeah, my husband decided to show abs while I was pregnant. I was like, I can't see my feet. You're not allowed to have abs right now. Yeah. What is this?
9: Wow. This guy doesn't seem to me like it was such a huge difference. Like,
0: well,
9: we've
0: 40
9: seen
0: pounds.
9: Jelly Roll.
0: No, 40 pounds is
9: Jelly
0: big.
9: Roll was a big difference. But you know, so...

0: menopause.
1: Yeah, it kills
0: your psyche. I was fat before menopause. I think you just hit on it.
1: Yeah, that's it. Menopause, whether you're fat or skinny, it killed you.
2: Yeah. Oh, fun.
0: Look what you have to look forward to.
1: Well, then you have to start working on your sex life. Mm-hmm. The martini in the afternoon.
3: Empty stomach.
1: It's like another job, like they're taking tolls on the Jersey Turnpike. We talked here about before, we talked about this before, yeah. About Ashley Tisdale claiming that she left a toxic celebrity mom group. Remember this?
0: Yeah. Oh, I do remember.
1: For her own mental health. That was rumored to include the lovely and talented Mandy Moore. I was surprised to see that. Yeah. And for the first time, Moore, Mandy, spoke out about it on Andy Cohen's radio show. Everyone tells everything on that show.
0: I know. Yeah.
4: I think the most important thing in my life is being a kind person and like that legacy of kindness. And anyone even insinuating that that might not be the case. And with the company that I choose to keep is very upsetting. So I'd say that was the biggest takeaway, was sort of the shock of like, wow, I'm someone who is really scared by confrontation, but also when it's important, like I am a huge proponent in like having a conversation if my feelings are hurt or there's something I need to get off my chest.
5: Out, communicating.
4: Absolutely.
5: Face to face.
1: So how do you feel about all that? Do you like if someone's being mean to you behind your back, what do you do?
0: It depends how important the person is. Mm. If it's someone that doesn't mean...
1: A friend.
0: If it's a friend, yeah. I think you do... you do confront it and you do say, you know, you didn't make me feel good and this is what I like and this is what I don't like. But
1: if
0: it's a surface friendship, I think you just ghost them.
1: I do.
3: Oftentimes
1: that.
3: It's those things that ghost reveal them. Whether it's a real friendship.
0: Because
3: your real friends rarely hurt you to that level because they're friends. You talk about it. And in this instance, Ashley Tisdale went public with it rather than just approaching one of the group and saying she was feeling left out.
0: I can't remember. Yeah. How did she go public
2: she
0: with
2: wrote,
0: it?
2: She wrote an essay
3: that pretty much slandered everyone.
2: She didn't name them, but it was very clear because they're in Instagram pictures together with their kids. It was very clear who she was calling out. That was my take, because I was obsessed with this story, because it's a lot of, like, my favorite actresses of my generation, like Mandy Moore and Hilary Duff, who are notoriously some of the kindest people in the industry. So to hear them caught up in, oh, they're mean moms because Ashley Tisdale said so. And then I thought about, I'm like, no, if this was my friend group and someone felt left out, they would come to me directly. We'd resolve it like grown-ups that we are. Nobody would go on a, 3,000-word screed calling everyone out or shading everyone.
0: Do you think Ashley is the mean mom?
2: I think Ashley might be the
3: toxic mom. Well, you know what it might
2: be?
3: She might be the hurt mom. And I say that because I think people jump to anger and reaction after being in pain. Yeah. It would have been easier to be vulnerable and sad and come to one of them and peel one off and say, this is how I'm feeling.
1: Oh, just screw it all. Don't talk to them anymore.
3: I
1: have no time for any toxicity in my life.
6: Or the two of them should go on Andy Cohen, because if Andy Cohen can referee housewives reunion, certainly
1: he's the king of that.
6: Yeah, he's great.
1: All right, here's another story. Record producer Benny Blanco is married to Selena Gomez, and on his Friends Keep Secrets podcast, he talked about a topic in their relationship and that they keep secrets. Watch.
7: Tell us about you and Selena's sex life.
8: I'm not allowed to talk about that publicly.
7: Oh, wow. She made you sign one?
8: No, I'm just like a gentleman. Kind of just like a thing I do. I'm like a gentleman or something. I don't know.
1: So
6: are they like barefoot and laying on the couch for this podcast?
1: Whatever, you can do whatever you want.
6: We need a new set.
1: You can do whatever you want in a podcast, which is why people like to do them, I think.
3: I don't feel like that's keeping secrets. I think that is a sign of respect. Intimacy thing that
0: he's not talking about it.
6: Yeah. Oh, my God. We talk about our sex life on this show
2: We're not gentlemen.
3: I did not say I was a gentleman.
2: Or gentle ladies.
1: What do you mean? We do not.
6: She
1: what
6: does.
1: What do you mean we don't?
0: You
1: we
0: just
1: do.
0: Talked she about just talked about just, bad sex.
6: We just talked about menopause. And you said menopause kills your sex life.
1: But that's
6: not the actual. Steve killed say that in order to have sex with Steve, you got to have a martini on an empty stomach.
1: I didn't say anything about
2: Steve. No. It was not Steve.
1: Hold on.
6: Hold on.
1: I did not use the name of my husband in that conversation.
2: Yes, that could have been about your ex-husband.
6: On an empty stomach.
1: Maybe I'm talking about my ex-husband.
2: Yeah.
1: You don't know who I'm talking about.
6: Yeah. Well, you weren't in menopause when you were with your ex-husband.
0: You said that you were on your back more than Michelangelo.
6: Thank you.
1: That was when I was single.
6: She did say that part.
1: That was after.
2: But she didn't.

0: name with who?
1: No, I don't say. I don't tell.
2: With Leonardo da Vinci.
1: And anyway, these are jokes, okay? I was on my back more than Michelangelo. It was a joke.
2: It was a good joke.
0: By the way, though, back to the topic at hand.
1: It's not a discussion about the Renaissance, okay? It's a joke.
0: I did find this kind of funny, though, that's their limit, is they don't really talk about their sex life, because I'm reminded one of my favorite recent Selena Gomez's songs, Sunset Boulevard, is literally all about their sex life, and he's in the music video. Yeah. Holding you naked, middle of Sunset Boulevard, making you famous, everyone's watching, bare skin, concrete, feel so good it hurts, but fill you up what's broken. Like, I mean, she goes into detail. It's a pretty,
2: maybe
0: it's a
2: because
0: sexy
2: she's
0: song.
2: Singing, she gets a pass.
0: I think that's what it is, and because she's Selena Gomez and he gets to be married to her.
1: Do you write a song know she's talking about him?
2: He's well, in who the else is she video. Doing that?
0: It's like,
2: he's in the video?
0: Yeah.
1: Well, you know, these guys have to sign an NDA, I think.
0: I think so.
1: Yeah, because these women are treacherous.
2: I know.
1: See, in the old days, going back now to, like, even before I was born, there were songs that had sexual innuendo.
2: Yes.
1: You know, like Cole Porter. Because, baby, if I'm a bottom, you're the top.
0: That's
1: hello?
0: Innuendo.
2: Was he
1: hello?
2: Gay?
1: Yeah. Yes, he was.
2: Oh. Yeah.
1: And
2: oh,
1: so
2: okay.
1: That song had sexual innuendo. This guy remembers it. He's my
2: oh, God, age. Don't point at him, please.
1: Who is that?
2: That's like one of my best friend's fathers, and I'm having a hard time doing this show
1: at all
2: right now.
1: Wait, he knows about Cole. You know about Cole Porter, right? You
3: know no, Cole he knows Porter. About bottoms and tops.
2: No, he does not.
1: We'll be right back.
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1: On the season finale of the hit series Summer House, Ciara does not hold back on telling her friend Kyle that one of the biggest problems in his marriage is him. Friend telling friend. Take a look.
16: I don't even know how to explain where I'm coming from anymore. Because
2: yeah, you don't know how to express yourself.
9: When your life is literally feeling like it's being blown apart at the seams, you're not going to react well.
2: Your words do hold weight. And, like, a lot of people get caught in your crossfire, i.e. Carl, of, like, what you're actually mad about. And, like, it makes it hard to be your friend. I'm not saying it from a place of judgment, but it is concerning. Because at the end of the day, everyone's trying to support you guys. And we want you to be happy. We don't know if that's together or apart, but either way, we want you to be happy. No one's rooting for you guys to get divorced.
1: No, okay, Sarah says, first of all, get rid of the coat.
0: No one's rooting for that coat.
12: But the show is called Summer House?
0: Yeah.
12: And why are they in snow parkas and fur coats?
0: It's end of season, I don't know.
14: Yeah, it was a ski-themed party in summer.
1: Okay. So so this is a person who's telling somebody, you know, getting in the middle of their relationship as a friend. Would you do it? I wouldn't.
14: That was just not my takeaway from Summer House last night, to be honest, and I won't walk you guys through all of it.
1: Forget about the show. Just tell me what you would do.
14: But that's the interesting part. No one cares what I would do.
1: Yes, they do.
14: Oh, if it's a close friend, you absolutely tell them directly, hey, he's not treating you right. I don't think this is healthy for you. If it's a social friend, I think you don't dabble in people's marriages. But if it's like a sister, a best friend,
12: right.
14: You absolutely
12: But what if you dabble in the marriage and they stay together?
14: You have to be willing to take that
12: Then you break
14: risk.
12: Up.
1: That's right.
15: But if you handle it like Sierra did, that clip is actually really thoughtful because she's really close with his ex, the woman.
1: Uh-huh.
15: And I thought she handled that so classy. She said, you know, I wouldn't be here if I didn't care about you too. And she was trying to be an intermediary. When things get so toxic in a couple, I would do it for a good friend, especially if you're friends with both.
20: No.
0: Well, now knowing
20: you know what, if you need an intermediary, go see a therapist.
12: Yeah,
20: I think my friend is there to support me. I can tell my friends, they can tell me about their challenges, their relationship issues, the highs, the lows. But don't go tell my husband what I told you. Don't go be a referee.
15: He had said, he told her in front of people, he had said like a bad word, like blank off.
14: Another element of this too is a lot of our closest friends are very close. Like my best friend's husband is a close friend of mine. He's a close friend of my husband's. When you're really like your kids are going to be raised together. I could see how it's like you're invested in the family unit and in both sides. So I don't think it can be like, oh, I only care about your well-being, not just.
12: But then if you meddle and they stay together,
14: then it's dicey.
12: You don't have a friend.
15: By the end of that scene, she gets him to recognize why he needs to go to apologize to her friend.
14: But then.
15: She had said something.
14: Well, but then her friend starts sleeping with her ex and blows up the whole thing.
12: No more friend group.
15: True.
20: My God, these people are so young and they have so much relationship drama.
15: That's why they were cast.
1: That's when you have it, when you're young.
21: When you're young.
1: When you get older, you don't have it as much.
21: We don't have the energy for it.
15: Regular-looking people with good marriages don't make good TV.
21: Correct.
1: Supermodel Brooks Nader and her sisters were asked to take part in an Arctic excursion for a first-of-its-kind study of how women's health is impacted by extreme conditions. ABC News looked at some of the essentials they brought with them. Watch the clip.
22: This is not like our normal life.
23: The only thing Brooks brought was a tin of caviar and her pack of Ozempic, but she's stuck in the ground. And she was so worried about that the whole time. She's like, "Where's my out?"
22: It's cold. The O and the caviar.
23: I was like, "I don't think you need Ozempic. We don't have food, by the way. Like, we don't."
22: It was only in case we had to eat each other, and I just wanted to stop myself.
1: What would you, if you had to go on an Arctic excursion? What's the thing you might bring? You know, I'm going to Paris very soon. I'm not bringing anything that's...
12: That is not an Arctic excursion. How do you go from Arctic excursion to
1: what
12: Paris?
1: What if it's cold there?
12: Wow.
21: What do you bring?
12: You're going to really be up against the elements there.
14: Well, you're so
12: May.
14: Brave, Joy.
21: You bring champagne.
14: No, you get the champagne there. You bring nothing.
12: You
14: bring an empty suitcase to shop.
21: Well, in Paris, but no, in an Arctic place. I mean,
15: Twizzlers.
21: You bring your champagne.
15: Can't find those there.
21: You bring your caviar. You bring
15: caviar. You can only afford one little tin. How long is that?
21: No, you bring that. I'm assuming everybody's bringing their own stuff. You bring some nice Bellinis, and you bring a nice warm
15: That's
21: coat.
15: That's not my friend group.
1: Anna, something we would like bring Ozempic.
15: She had her Ozempic.
20: I think, in an Arctic excursion like that, when you're alone in the middle of the...
14: I went real basic and went with moisturizer and a nice coat.
20: You never know what you were bringing.
1: Nothing. I'm not going. We'll be right back.
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40: Because the news never stops.
1: So Anna was recently on the Webby Award-winning Behind the Table podcast and told Brian about a celebrity encounter she'd love to forget. Watch.
2: You and I were at the Disney upfronts. We had a couple of early incidents that happened.
1: You failed me completely at the, so there were there's.
2: I was talking to Tiffany Amber Thiessen, and you needed me.
1: I don't know who that is. So there's this. So I see across the room. I see Sebastián Yatra, who I am incredibly excited about, and I'm like, oh my god, Sebastián Yatra is here. I actually think he is. He's got the most marvelous voice. Do you know who Sebastián Yatra is?
2: Not a clue.
1: Okay. Sebastián Yatra is this extraordinary Colombian singer. He was nominated for an Oscar for his song, En Encanto. And he fills up stadiums all over Latin America and in the U.S.
2: Mm-hmm. So you see him in the room and you go up to him?
1: I see him up in the room and I go up to him like, Sebastián, ¿qué tú haces aquí? ¿Qué estás haciendo con Disney? You know, Sebastián, what are you doing with Disney? ¿Qué estás haciendo? I mean, he was in Encanto, yeah. So mm-hmm. there's a... And this guy is looking at me like I'm on drugs.
2: Because it was not, in fact.
1: Sebastián Yatra.
2: It was, in fact.
1: Whatever his name is, from the Game of Thrones, who played Jon Snow.
2: It was Kit Harington, the King in the North.
1: Okay, but...
2: Now, you said
1: in
2: he,
1: fairness,
2: yes.
1: In fairness, he's apparently lost a lot of weight.
2: He did look different to me.
1: And he looked exactly like Sebastián Yatra.
2: Wait, did you watch Game of Thrones?
1: Yes.
2: Yeah, I mean, it's you know nothing, Anna Navarro.
14: Respect.
1: No, they look alike.
14: They do.
31: It doesn't
14: matter.
31: Well,
14: he has
31: Anna.
14: Lost.
31: Yeah,
14: I feel like he's lost
31: John
14: a lot
31: Snow.
14: Of weight. Jon Snow
31: you,
14: has lost a lot of weight.
31: Why at a time? When you say to someone, what are you doing for Disney? Why are you here? Just think about that before you ask, because he's not there and he's not working.
1: Well, actually, what do you mean?
31: Encanto
1: is a Disney movie.
31: That's a couple years old. Upfronts is a new show.
14: Maybe he's working on something. I got to tell you.
31: You guys, that is Kit Harington.
14: I'm with you on that. That they look exactly alike.
31: Okay, you guys clearly do not love Game of Thrones as much as we do. That is my favorite actor. He's also amazing in industry.
14: They look exactly the same person.
31: I am so glad I was not next to you.
14: Well, wait, though. Brian.
1: Don't they look exactly alike?
14: Brian, who's like who's always chasing, like knows every celebrity out there. Was confused as to who the guy was as well.
2: Actually, so Alyssa and I saw him earlier in that day.
31: And I confirmed
2: and I was,
31: that
2: I
31: it was
2: wanted
31: him.
2: To talk to him, but I was afraid it wasn't him. I
14: didn't think he was. Because you asked me
2: Brian,
14: who it was, and I said I didn't know.
31: I will
2: we weren't
31: say,
2: sure.
31: He does
14: Brian,
31: seem a little... I said to you, that is Kit Harington, and I would put all three of my kids on that. And you said, whoa, we're you going there?
0: You bet your kids, Sarah?
31: Yeah, and I was right. I did not think it was Sebastian. Right.
0: You were flirting with Sebastian.
40: No?
31: Sebastian.
14: He and Whoopi were talking it up, and I want to know what they were chatting
1: He's
14: about.
1: Colombian,
14: I kept trying to insert
1: not Sebastian. It's Sebastian.
0: I didn't know who that was.
14: So Kit Harington's in a great new Hulu show that I cannot wait
31: yes,
14: for.
31: Yes,
14: and
31: it
14: I'm
31: looks
14: hoping
31: so
14: we
31: good.
14: Could book him and make Anna relive this
1: No,
14: experience.
1: I don't want to be there.
31: Anna can lead the whole interview in Spanish. Oh. See how much he understands.
1: By the way, it got worse because then.
31: You said more?
1: No. Brian is lurking about in a after party, and he wants to meet this guy who is on this Marvel?
40: Yeah, it was Tom Hiddleston, who's a gigantic star.
1: So
40: yeah.
1: I don't know who this Tom Hiddleston is, and apparently he's a huge star.
40: He
1: and,
40: is.
1: And there's two guys. There's two guys. Well, listen to this.
0: Oh.
1: There's two guys speaking to each other, and Brian's dying to meet this guy. So I go up to the two guys and say, look, I don't know which of you is the guy in Marvel, but here's Brian who wants to meet you.
40: Which was humiliating, by the way. I did not
14: woman.
40: Want you to do that. But
0: oh, no.
1: Yeah, but then you got to meet the guy.
40: I know. And then the entire conversation was about how you didn't know who he was and you'd never seen a Marvel movie in your entire life. And then it turns out the guy he was talking to was the head of marketing for Disney movies.
31: Oh, my God. Anna's brought along to keep everyone grounded.
40: Yes.
14: We should also book Tom Hiddleston.
40: I asked him to come on. He said he will.
1: David no, Taylor I asked Swift. Him to come on. You were just starstruck.
40: And then, hold on. And then, not only did you ask him to come on, you invited him to come see Bad Bunny with you in London. And then his reaction was, oh, my wife and I would love that. And then you said, I'm not hitting on you. I don't even know who you are.
0: You said that?
40: Yes.
1: The whole thing is true.
3: Okay, who else has a cringy celeb story that we
31: Nothing that can live up
0: no.
31: to Anna's.
0: Nope.
31: Yeah, I've had a couple. I sang for Dolly Parton once. I tap danced for Kristen Chenoweth without tap shoes.
0: Why would you sing for Dolly Parton?
31: I
1: Wasn't
31: don't know.
1: It on the
31: we
1: air?
31: Didn't
1: the we see it?
31: They ended up airing. It wasn't supposed to be on the air. But I also called Tyra Banks Tira. And then I told her that's how we pronounce it in Iowa.
3: God.
14: That's really bad.
3: What a little liar you are. What a little liar.
31: No, but it's Tyra. Well, this was before.
0: Was that like a spur of the moment?
31: Yes. Because when you use Iowa as an explanation, everyone's like, oh, okay, what? I'm sorry.
3: Really?
31: So every friggin'
1: you
31: time.
1: You catch Tyra Banks on a bad day, she will disembowel you.
31: She was actually so lovely. It was her and like a makeup person. And it was when I worked the green room at the Today Show. And I went in and I said, Tyra, this. And I see her person like kind of giggling. And I was like, oh, I'm sorry. Did I say something? She goes, The makeup person said, it's Tyra.
0: The supermodel Tyra.
31: Yes. And then I said, well, in Iowa, we say Tyra. I don't know why that came up.
3: What a rap. That's a new one. The Iowa rap.
31: You can use it. Everyone can use it.
0: Joy, you had a Steven Spielberg
3: No, yeah.
0: Encounter.
3: Well, I was at a dinner with Steven Spielberg, and I said, nice to meet you. And he said, I've been on your show. I was a little humiliated because to Steven
31: you
3: Spielberg, you should remember.
31: You should always just say nice to see you to everyone.
3: I know. Well, that's when I learned that. I did a job one time, and I got up and I spoke and everything, and I overheard people say, how could they afford to have Bette Midler here?
31: They're like, they couldn't. They got Joy Behar. You're it.
3: She's a version. Behind the Table streams wherever you get your podcasts, or you can watch us on YouTube. Have a great day, everyone. Take a little time to enjoy
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4: 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And the so-called blue dot fever raising fears on the internet, how unsold concert tickets could impact your chance to see your favorite artist. And a new type of dating scene set in medieval times, why Gen Z is using old school methods in their search for love. ABC News Live starts right now. Hi, everyone. I'm Diane Macedo. Thanks for streaming with us and welcome to ABC News Live Weekend. Let's take a look at your top headlines. A French court is holding Air France and Airbus responsible for a deadly plane crash. The flight was traveling between Rio de Janeiro and Paris in 2009 when it crashed, killing 228 people. Now,
5: from ABC News, I'm Chuck Sievertson. Good morning. Some of the millions traveling on the roads this Memorial Day weekend will have to use their wipers. Looks like ideal weather for indoor events, says ABC News forecaster Lee Goldberg.
6: A flood watch goes from Texas, Louisiana into the Ohio Valley. We've got rain from Atlanta to D.C. Now, the rain is going to continue across the south, midwest, and northeast for much of the weekend. Saturday into Sunday, that's the worst of the heavy rain in the northeast with some flash flooding. And as the rain exits the northeast later Sunday, the same storms are being scattered about in the southeast and the Gulf Coast.
5: Not only wipers, but more of your wallet will be used this weekend, says ABC's Andrew Dimbert.
7: AAA says more than 39 million Americans will be driving to and from their Memorial Day destination.
8: Gas prices are terrible, but got to pay them.
7: But drivers are paying more at the pump this year. Gas prices considerably higher than this time last year.
5: For some travelers, they'll face this. The CDC has enhanced screening efforts at Washington Dulles and Hartsfield-Jackson Atlanta airports. Monday at George Bush Airport in Houston for Americans coming from countries within the Ebola outbreak region. Two travelers who spent time in the Democratic Republic of the Congo are in isolation, being monitored after arriving in the Bahamas Friday morning. They had fevers, officials say. It's so far not a confirmed Ebola case, and risk to the public is low, officials say. Trying to prevent an explosion, fire officials saying they're making progress in cooling the hazardous materials tank leaking at an aerospace facility in Orange County, California. ABC's Jacqueline Lee in Los Angeles.
9: Officials fearing a toxic explosion after noxious vapors spewed into the air in Garden Grove, California, 35 miles from Los Angeles.
10: We do have three leaking tanks.
9: Firefighters and hazmat teams racing to stop a 34,000-gallon tank from exploding.
5: Tens of thousands are evacuated from nearby homes. 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
5: A shipyard explosion in New York City yesterday in Staten Island has left one person dead and several others injured, including firefighters. Fire Chief of Department John Esposito.
13: We had several that were injured. We did recover a deceased civilian. The fire is now under control. All searches have been conducted. There is nobody remaining unaccounted for.
5: Gas explosion at a coal mine in northern China killed at least 90 people, say Chinese government-run media. Higher than normal air pollution from car exhaust and power plant fumes can lead to a 41% increase in doctor visits for migraine symptoms the following day. Similar pattern was seen with higher than average sun intensity. That from a study in the journal Neurology.
1: To help prevent or reduce migraines related to weather or pollution, experts recommend staying in air-conditioned spaces, limiting sun exposure, especially between 10 a.m. and 2 p.m., using indoor air filters, and staying hydrated.
5: ABC's Dave Packer. Users of credit cards that accrue airline miles and points toward various travel perks are likely to find balances won't take them as far this summer. As jet fuel prices have jumped during the Iran war, so have the cost of airline tickets and fees for checking bags. Experts suggest signing up for an airline's frequent flyer program, which usually doesn't cost anything. On some airlines, you can redeem miles for discounted flights, seat upgrades, or checked bags. Chuck Sievertson, ABC News.
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4: Welcome back to ABC News Live Weekend. As summer concert season heats up, so-called blue dot fever is taking the internet by storm. Ticket sales sites often show unsold seats as blue dots. Now a number of canceled tours are sparking speculation about weak ticket sales, but experts say there's more to this story. ABC's Ashin Singh has that. Imagine for a moment, it's 2008, and the Pussycat Dolls are taking over the universe with smash hits like When I Grow Up. The megastar girl group sold more than 15 million albums in the early aughts, but the original band broke up in 2010. More than a decade later, announcing a major North American reunion tour. Millennials, like Eric Ariba, rejoicing.
49: We all know the, like, sort of the popular songs. I texted a group chat. I was like, who wants to go? It's the summer. Bought the tickets.
4: But then, this happened. A slew of tour dates canceled. And it's not just the girls of PCD that are going MIA. Major stars, including Zayn Malik, Meghan Trainor, Post Malone, and Jelly Roll, have canceled at least part of their North American tours recently. Why? The internet has a theory, and they're calling it blue dot fever.
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3: Many experts are saying the fever isn't a thing.
6: 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It's a social media construct right now. Is this a particularly bad concert season? It is not. Are people talking about Blue Dot Fever online? They are.
3: Live Nation, the parent company of Ticketmaster, telling ABC News, of all the shows Live Nation has on the books this year, less than 1% have been canceled. That's not Blue Dot Fever. It's a normal touring year. In fact, 2026 is shaping up to be a record, with concert sales up 11% for the year. Post Malone and Jelly Roll saying they canceled tour dates because they needed more time to work on an album. Meghan Trainor saying on social media she canceled because she wanted to spend more time with her family. Zayn citing health issues as his reason.
6: There are a certain number of tours canceled every summer, every fall, every winter. The excuses, and they seem like excuses, are, I need a little more time to spend with my kids. I'm not done with my album. Are those unsold tickets? Well, generally, if it's a sellout, you don't cancel the tour.
3: The Pussycat Dolls saying they hope to bring the tour to North America, but canceled after, quote, taking an honest look at the tour. But why are some ticket sales weak? There's more to it than meets the eye.
5: People don't have money to be out here buying all these tickets and to be paying all this money for tickets. Think about it like this. You have your A-list favorites. I'm talking A-plus listeners, right? You have your Beyoncés, you have your Taylor Swifts, you have Drake, who put out 3 albums, who is going to definitely be going on tour. You are then forced to buy resale tickets that are astronomical, and people will go see their favorites, but everybody else, they're not going to spend the money. You just can't afford it anymore. So you can spend thousands and thousands and thousands of dollars to see that one act. How are you supposed to go see everybody else? You just can't do it.
49: Going to concerts has been a passion of mine since I was younger. Just to see your favorite artist on stage dancing, and you're dancing with your friends, being dropped off by your parents at your first concert, I mean, that's a memory we all hold dearly.
9: These are all my bracelets from the Eras Tour, okay?
3: Now all grown up, when it comes to concerts, Erica is as dedicated of a fan as you can get.
49: In my lifetime, I've probably been to over 100 concerts, and for some artists, multiple times. I'm a huge Backstreet Boys fan, so I think I've been to 8 or 9 of those concerts. My favorite concert I've been to has definitely been Taylor Swift's Eras Tour. I've been 3 times. Going to a live show is an escape from reality. Right now, we're in challenging times. I think we all need sort of that escape, sort of that opportunity to gather and connect with others.
3: So in March, when the Pussycat Dolls announced they were back, you know the millennial superfan was rushing to get tickets to see them at Madison Square Garden. But right away, Erica noticed something was a little bit, well, off.
49: The queue wasn't as long as other artists, so that was something that flagged to me as, you know, how come?
10: Unfortunately, the event organizer has had to cancel your event.
49: And then I got out of work a few weeks ago, and it said the reunion tour is canceled, and you'll be getting your money back. If we're going to get our hopes up to attend something, and then it cancels, there's disappointment, which is really tough.
3: And even for the concert she could go to, sometimes the dollars really weren't making sense.
49: I went to the 1989 Taylor Swift tour, paid under $100. I mean, that was incredible. And now look at it. It was impossible. Tickets are not affordable. They're just not. They're expensive, even for the nosebleed seats.
3: Nosebleed seats at nosebleed prices. According to Billboard, the average price of a ticket last year was up 50% from a decade ago. A far more common issue than canceled tickets? Getting any tickets to the hottest shows in the first place.
11: If you are not able to stand in the queue or get the pre-sale tickets that are still more than what we used to pay, you are then forced to buy resale tickets that are astronomical.
3: One option for music-loving fans who can't afford to shell out big bucks is catching rising stars in the local scene. Larry Gold is an OG of the New York City music world.
8: SOBs is a reflection of, you know, the whole disparity of New York.
3: He's run the legendary SOBs, short for Sounds of Brazil, since 1982. A storied club where some of the biggest names in Latin, hip-hop, and R&B music made their first splash.
12: What's up, it's Megan Thee Stallion, and right now I'm at the legendary SOBs.
8: John Legend got a start here, is John Stevens. Back in the day, you know, we did Mark Anthony, we did Celia Cruz.
3: Larry has seen firsthand how the concert game has changed over his 40-plus years as a venue owner.
8: The biggest thing is the industry is so changed from the Wild West to now it's all corporate. I think the economy overall is affecting the business.
7: As someone who's been doing this at the intimate club level for as long as you have, does that kill you?
8: No, because I think everything's in movement and transitions. People want to be together. That part, I believe. So we just have to give a good enough reason, be it the music, be it the environment, to create that.
4: Ashin Singh, thank you. Coming up, finding love in medieval times, how some young people are looking for romance away from the modern dating scene. Also ahead, the growing trend of cross-continent connection, how traditional Filipino care packages are turning into a billion-dollar industry.
30: 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The Emmy nominations are in, and ABC News is the most nominated broadcast news network with 47 Emmy nominations for excellence and winner of a prestigious Peabody Award. Most honored, most watched. Thank you for making ABC News America's number one news.
13: All right, where's my LGBTQ? Where are you? Thank you very much. Thanks for coming out. And also coming to the show. Hey! Hey! Shut up! I'm pissed off so often lately, you guys, I swear. 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
24: Roll. 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Holy
25: s***. Can we cut the cameras?
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4: Welcome back. Chivalry is alive and well in a new type of dating scene. Medieval festivals and immersive live shows are attracting young people disenchanted with modern dating. ABC's Sophie Flay has a look at their return to an old way of finding love.
5: Finding love has never been easy. And in today's world of endless dating apps, making a real connection can feel harder than ever. But the newest way to connect might actually be a step back in time. Here in New Jersey, the clock has rolled back several centuries.
6: Are you hoping to meet a knight tonight? Is that part of the goal?
9: Definitely on the radar, yes. Yeah, so I would like to.
5: Swinging swords and galloping horses. Woo! And of course, a meal fit for a king. This is Medieval Times, the dinner theater experience inspired by 11th century style banquets, featuring knights competing in jousts and other tests of skill. Caroline and her fellow maidens came seeking a girl's night out with a touch of chivalry.
6: What are you hoping to get out of tonight?
10: I'm hoping she finds a husband. I'm hoping we can get our girl hitched. That's the main goal for tonight.
5: From the bodice-ripping storylines of Netflix's Bridgerton to A Knight of the Seven Kingdoms, HBO's spin-off prequel to Game of Thrones. A fascination with knights, castles, and courtly romance has led more young people to rent fairs in places like Medieval Times.
17: 10 years ago, our main demographic was 30 to 40, and now we've got a lot of 20-somethings coming.
5: Ronnie DeBose is a longtime creative consultant for Renaissance fairs and all things medieval. She says she's noticed an upswing in the interest of this so-called romantasy world.
17: And they're putting on really fun costumes, and they're on social media talking about what they're gonna wear. And they're interacting with people all the way up to showing up at the Ren Fair.
5: Gen X may have first learned about Medieval Times from the classic scene in the movie The Cable Guy.
19: Can I get a knife and fork?
23: There were no utensils in Medieval Times, hence there are no utensils at Medieval Times. Would you like a refill on that Pepsi?
19: There were no utensils, but there was Pepsi?
23: Dude, I got a lot of tables.
5: But Gen Z is taking the dinner theater event viral on social media.
17: And you find people that kind of know each other from their social media exchanges, and then use the Ren Fair as the place to actually meet in real life. It's already a romantic storyline. So people are picturing themselves in a romance era. But the other is that you get to find out right away if somebody can handle your weirder parts, which is really key to being able to date somebody.
28: Now, the last time I went to Medieval Times, I did go with my friend group.
5: Influencer and host Brittany Broski often mentioning Medieval Times on her show, The Broski Report.
28: Flirting with the knights at Medieval Times. I would highly recommend you get some girls together, go to Medieval Times, and really lay it on thick.
5: The main event, a two-hour show with falcons, galloping steeds, and ultimately, jousts and sword fights between trained actors. Each section of the stands, rooting for a different champion marked in a distinct color. Caroline's group cheering for the black and white knight. Eventually, her knight winning his fight. And before the roaring crowd, crowned Caroline the Queen of Love and Beauty.
29: With this, you didn't realize that there was an entire plot to this show. You didn't realize that there was going to be a champion, that someone was being crowned, that there was a villain.
5: Caroline took her first trip to Medieval Times back in January, posting a TikTok that quickly gained traction. and spoke to the disillusionment with dating culture.
29: I feel like maybe that dating apps are a little overused. There's nothing really new. And if you can put people in a situation where they're expected to cheer and be childlike and be fun and be on their feet screaming at a night, I think it definitely lets people let loose and really allow them to show to others, too, you know, this is the real me. This is me having fun, not just this is me behind a screen.
1: Why do you think people are turning away from dating apps to coming to something like this?
3: Maybe it's the fantasy of it. I don't know. Maybe they just think, like, this is knight in shining armor. Like, maybe he'll fall in love with me. Oh, he throws a flower. Oh, maybe, like, I can have a chance.
1: I think people are coming here to maybe find love, maybe find love with a knight. How many times are you getting asked if you're single?
3: It happens pretty often, right? We're kind of used to it at this point. If that's what brings you in the door, okay, cool. Maybe some of the knights are single, and then if they find them attractive or whatever, that works. Cool, happy ending, happy story, right? That's one of our knights, actually, his girlfriend now. They've been dating for 3 years, she came from the show. Yeah, so it kind of just worked out.
5: After the show, the girls posing with James, or rather Sir James, as he gallantly mingled with other guests. And though their single friend Meg didn't find her knight that night, the event signaling a welcome departure from the doldrums of dating.
1: Plenty of women will say the bar is in hell. What do you think? Like, what are your friends saying who are single, also dating?
29: I think great people are out there, but you definitely have to put yourself out there to find the right people. And if you feel like you're not, maybe you're not looking in the right places. If you're going to the same venue every single week and you're having no success, I mean, the definition of what is it, like, crazy is doing the same thing over and over again, expecting a different result. So sometimes you really need to switch it up and try something new.
5: Whether it's a Renaissance fair or medieval-themed dinner theater, DeBose says the key is to just lean in.
17: They are in a world where they get to live in imagination for a while. And I think there's not enough of that in the world.
4: Sophie Flay, thank you. And finally, we're celebrating Asian American, Native Hawaiian, and Pacific Islander Heritage Month with a look at a tradition connecting Filipino families oceans apart. Black buy-in boxes are care packages filled with clothes, shoes, and snacks packed and sent to loved ones across continents. The tradition's so popular, it's becoming a billion-dollar industry. Nina Pineda from our ABC station here in New York has that story.
7: When you're 1,000 miles away from the people you love, it can be hard for them to feel your presence. For the Filipino-American community, the billion-dollar industry of balak buy-in boxes has bridged that gap.
8: This was actually my first time sending a box to the Philippines, so definitely had a lot to learn here.
7: Balak buy-in boxes are care packages filled with treats not commonly found in the Philippines, as well as staples meant to supplement a family's pantry. For Filipinos oceans away from their loved ones, it's become a tradition to pack the boxes with items like clothes, shoes, and snacks, sharing with family, neighbors, and friends.
11: This is for my baby cousin, and some blouses, some t-shirts.
12: Used clothes that I'm going to send or give to my niece, my brother, sister.
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11: Some blouses or shirts for my Lola.
7: For Filipinos in the U.S. hoping to pull their family at home up from poverty, the boxes are an important lifeline.
15: It requires money, of course, but little by little, we can buy things for families to make them feel loved, reminded of our sacrifices and hard works.
16: I think it's our nature to really help. It's like, it's kind of, we're privileged, we're here. So for me to tell them, I wish you were here, it's kind of my way for my loved ones to feel like they're part of my life here abroad.
4: Nina, thank you. And thank you for streaming with us. I'm Diane Macedo. The news never stops, and neither do we. Keep it right here on ABC News Live First. We'll be right back.
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0: 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Splintered houses and splintered lives. The magnitude of the devastation.
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43: It's coming from GMA. 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
46: 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I'm Ashin Singh.
47: 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And right now we're in the GMA offices, our favorite place.
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47: Ashin,
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48: ABC News, I'm Chuck Sievertson. Uganda today is reporting three new confirmed cases of Ebola in the country, including a Ugandan health worker, a driver, and a Congolese national. That makes five Ebola cases total in Uganda. The CDC has enhanced screening efforts at Washington Dulles and Hartsfield-Jackson Atlanta airports, Monday at George Bush Airport in Houston for Americans coming from countries within the Ebola outbreak region. Despite concern about gasoline prices, 39 million Americans are expected to travel by road this Memorial Day weekend. ABC's Andrew Dimbert.
49: The national average for a gallon of gas going for $4.53 a gallon. It's down a couple of cents from yesterday, but still up considerably from this time last year. Last Memorial Day weekend, it's up $1.34 from last year.
48: Millions from Houston to Atlanta to Washington, D.C. to the Northeast is forecast to be a wet weekend through tomorrow. 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
50: Have a stock ticker right above you.
51: The stock ticker right here is not the only one that we have in our classroom. Every single morning when the clock hits 9:30, we have a little bell that we ring just to mimic, you know, the stock market opening at 9:30.
20: 39 states now mandate that high school students take a personal finance class before they can graduate. In the last 2 years, Texas, California, and Indiana replaced the requirement for an economics course with personal finance.
52: A generation ago, about 135,000 students across the United States were required to take some sort of coursework in this domain. That number is now close to 3 million. So that's a 20x increase in a generation.
0: Research from the New York Fed found high schoolers who took mandated financial literacy courses made better financial decisions when they became adults, like paying off credit card debt during the pandemic and refinancing a mortgage at a lower rate.
51: I've actually recently found myself sitting at the dinner table teaching my mom about retirement accounts.
0: Lessons teachers hope will pay off for years beyond high school.
1: If we don't teach

0: Teton National Park. Right away.
1: What do you notice?
2: I see some big kind of tan-colored rumps.
1: So, Becky, those are our elk.
0: Elk are fundamental to the ecosystem here in Wyoming. Crazy fact, elk regrow new antlers every year at a rate of 1 inch a day during some periods.
1: Okay, of the big five, that's number one. Cha-ching!
0: Next up, we see bison. The herd we encounter is well over 200, including calves called red dogs for their color.
1: 360 degrees of bison.
0: But to keep our distance, Jen has a handy rule. For prey animals like bison,
3: if I cannot cover them with my hand anymore, I know they're getting too close. So we are going to keep our eye on them.
0: And for predators like wolves, use your thumb to check. I keep looking for a moose, but we aren't as lucky as this visitor from Minnesota.
4: We've been here 3 days now. We've seen probably over 30 moose.
3: Wow.
4: Which is unusual for us.
0: Moose are the largest members of the deer family, and they can consume 35 to 70 pounds of vegetation each day.
5: Big brown thing out there.
6: Oh my gosh, it's a bear.
0: At first, we think it's a grizzly. But Jen later identifies it as a cinnamon black bear, something I've never seen before.
2: I see it. Oh, it's looking right at us.
0: And just a little further down the road.
6: Oh, yeah. Do you
2: see
6: it? It's a black bear.
7: Have you seen a bear before?
8: No, never.
7: First time.
8: Yeah.
7: All right. First time bear.
8: Yes.
7: All right. Let's go.
0: We make it up past the Continental Divide to the amazing geothermal area of Yellowstone.
9: This is magnificent.
5: It's otherworldly.
0: But no wolves, which isn't surprising since the Park Service has never counted more than 200 of the animals since they were reintroduced to the park in 1995.
1: Back in Jackson, no wolves, no moose, but we did find this one and we don't have to keep our distance. So thank you for an amazing day.
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11: I like that. 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
10: Always.
11: So we've got their best-selling mascaras for that. 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
10: Wow.
11: Yeah.
10: Amazing.
11: Good one, right? Okay. How about we talk a little lifting and tightening with Strivectin, number one neck cream in America. This one right here. It's their advanced tightening cream, and it is specifically designed for the neck area. So sagging skin, horizontal lines, that is going to help firm and lift. Again, consistent use. I tell you guys all the time, if you only use it three times and call it quits, you're not going to see any results. It's one where consistent use is what's going to give you those visible results. And then personal favorite that I am adding to cart, crepe control. This is specific for body. So arms, you know, if you are like me and you wake up one day and you have crepey skin, this is truly a phenomenal product. But we've got a really big assortment. We also have one of the first times we've got their specific hand firming cream as well. So fabulous line, a reliable. Everyone asks me when it's back. This is the time.
10: It's back, people.
11: It's back because it's 50% off plus from Strivectin.
10: Free shipping?
11: Yeah.
10: Whoa.
11: Yeah. It's
10: whoa.
11: A really, really, really good deal.
10: Today's the day.
11: Yeah, exactly. Okay, Quip, making their GMA deals debut. So right there, these are dentist design. We've got kind of a tooth set here. So first you'll choose the color of the toothbrush that you want. It's their Sonic toothbrush, soft bristles, and then it's got 2-minute timer built in, and it kind of gives you a little warning after every 30 seconds so you know move to the next quadrant. So if you want to really brush the right way, that's the way that you want to do it, with the timer and then moving to the quadrants. They also show, I haven't tested it, but they show that with this side here, that's like a built-in, do you know what it is?
10: Tongue scrubber?
11: Yes! Look
10: please.
11: At that. You're a pro here with
10: you
11: this.
10: You don't get pearly whites like these just flying blind, Tori.
11: There you go. There you go. And then to complement the brushing process, we've got their rechargeable water flosser. So it's really like the perfect combo for getting just like great, clean mouth, teeth, gum health. It's really good for, it's your day too, because the set is 50% off plus from Quip.
10: Free shipping.
11: Yeah, we guarded on this one as well.
10: Something to smile about there for sure.
11: Look at you. And then finally, from Kevin Aucoin, this is one of those brands that everyone in the beauty industry kind of knows and loves. Mm-hmm. Elena, who's our makeup artist here, is the one who said to me, we really need to get for you this little one in the baby box. Read the name of this. In this teeny, it's the one you're going to look for online in these teeny little boxes.
10: The Sensual Skin Enhancer?
11: Oh, yeah. Okay, there you go. Now we're talking. So there are a lot of people who call this the magic eraser. And that's because it will cover, correct, conceal any of those dark circles. Some people use it for like acne scars or blemishes that they want to cover. A teeny, teeny little bit goes a long way, and it's a very creamy formula. So a lot of times, concealers wind up creasing, and so they create kind of new problems. They might cover the dark circles, but they create new problems by creasing. And so this is one, when you just use that little bit and you get the right shade, it really is like a magic eraser. They're not wrong on that. He was also very well known for sculpting and contouring. And so we've got all of their products to do just that. Really beautiful blushes, bronzers. And it's the bronzers that like, just like a little swipe of a bronzer and you've got chiseled cheekbones and everyone looks like a superstar. So if that is on your bucket list, this is one for you because everything in our assortment is 50% off.
10: Plus free shipping.
11: Isn't that incredible?
10: You have outdone yourself today.
11: You want to know something? You know when I'm really going to outdo myself?
10: Please.
11: On Monday, Memorial Day, because we've got a free shipping bonanza. Every deal, Monday, Tuesday, Wednesday, Thursday, is going to be 50% off plus
10: free shipping.
11: Oh yeah.
10: Oh,
11: so we're gonna keep the free shipping going for you guys.
10: Incredible. Holiday plans sorted. Thank you, Tori. As always, we have partnered with these companies on these great products. You can get them at gmadeals.com. That QR code on the screen will take you right there. Now let's head over to Lori.
1: Thank you, Tori and Will. Time now for the right stuff. It's the unofficial start of summer this weekend, and what's better than fun in the sun to entertain the whole family? So we're going to start with this giant Guess Who game. This is the childhood classic you remember in a supersize that you can't forget. Giant Guess Who, it still uses that same yes-no question format. Does your person wear glasses? Does your person have accessories? And it turns this into a fun backyard board game activity. It's part strategy, part luck, all joy. The almost 50-year-old game brings a sense of nostalgia to Gen X and millennial parents and a lot of fun to the Gen Z and Gen Alpha set. Supersize screen-free fun starts here. Okay, next is a game called Golf Pong. Come on in, Caroline, or one of our producers, Caroline. This is golf for people who think traditional golf could use a little less whispering and a lot more trash talking. Golf Pong combines chipping practice with that college classic Pong. Caroline's been working on this. There she goes. Okay, so non-golfers can get in on it too. She's trying to hit one of these targets. I believe in you, Caroline. You got it this time. And basically, when she hits, yes! So every time someone hits one, you remove the target. The first person to clear their board wins the game. Nice job, Caroline. Okay, next up, inflatable tic-tac-toe. You know it. You love it. It's tic-tac-toe, and now you can love it in the pool. For when you just can't play Marco Polo one more time, this is a fun pool game that's under $20 on Amazon, and we'll get the kids swimming and thinking. And next, we have a game that I'm obsessed with. This is called Throw Throw Burrito. Our stage manager, Brad, is going to play it with us. If you haven't played before, you're going to want to get this immediately. It turns a simple card matching game into an all-out showdown. So players race to collect matching cards. Certain cards trigger battles where they can launch these giant but very soft inflatable burritos at each other. So are you ready? Okay, so we're going to go back to back. I'm going to count and then we're going to throw. Here we go. 3, 2, 1. Oh, burritos in the middle. Oh, okay. So Brad would have won that time. It's really fun. Part dodgeball. You're constantly shifting from planning your next move to ducking an incoming inflatable burrito. Slightly unhinged in the best way. Speaking of unhinged and a lot of laughs, this game has gotten a lot of laughs on our set. This one's called Granny Pants. It's one of those games where you're laughing before it even starts because players wear, as you guessed it, granny pants. So the goal is simple. You're going to toss these beach balls into the pants, and it's a race to see who can get the most in first. first. It's really fun. We would usually have a little more distance, so it's a little we would up the challenge a little bit. But it's perfect for a family barbecue because it's easy to explain, gets the whole family involved no matter what age, and it's really, really funny. When GMA Life returns, Robin's conversation with Disney president Dana Walden.
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23: The Walt Disney Company has always been known for high-quality, incredibly emotional storytelling.
24: Good morning.
23: You think about Abbott Elementary. You didn't go to school with those exact characters, right? But they are so fully fleshed out that they make you think about your own experiences. And that's what makes it emotional and funny and brings us all together so that we can talk about the same show.
19: In her new role, Dana Walden oversees the vast portfolio of film, TV, gaming, and streaming services.
25: The programming that has been launched under your helm, 1,200 plus awards, including 400 Emmy wins and a record number of Emmys won by a single company in 1 year. How do you break through with what the consumer you feel wants right now?
23: When you talk about the awards, the first thing I think about is those are awards that were won and achieved by our partners. I think what I've done particularly well and what our teams do especially well is pick those great partners and then surround them with people who can bring those stories to life. But yes, I mean, this job is always kind of presenting me with pinch me moments when I think about our film slate right now, and we're right in the middle of the run of the Devil Wears Prada 2, and it's just doing so incredibly well. Next week, the premiere of The Mandalorian and Grogu. In June, Toy Story 5.
26: It's been too long, cowboy.
23: In July, live-action Moana, and then we head into the end of the year with Avengers Doomsday.
27: King M'Baku of Wakanda.
25: And we're sorry to see some of them go, like the bear. The bear really struck a chord.
23: While it is the final season, what's beautiful about Disney Plus and Hulu, our streaming services, is that those great stories all end up there to be watched and discovered by so many people in the future.
25: Is there anything that surprises you that folks are watching?
23: I think it surprises me when people still say to me, I just discovered Grey's Anatomy, or I just discovered The Simpsons. And it's what Disney Plus is enabling people to connect with fantastic stories from so long ago. And then as we do sequels, we're taking huge creative risk, like with Toy Story 5, to tell a new version of a franchise that is vitally important to us. And it is excellent.
19: At this year's Disney Upfront,
0: Disney is in a category of one.
19: The company announcing new shows, partnerships, and its focus on live TV events.
25: The coming year is a big year
23: yes.
25: for Disney when
23: yes.
25: you look at the programming, because you have the College Football Championship,
23: yes.
25: the Super Bowl,
23: yes.
25: the Grammys,
23: yes.
25: Oscars.
23: Yes.
25: So how are you approaching all of that?
23: This is a year where we're going to celebrate giant live events, bring them to life, and a celebration of fandom. And we're going to do all of them in a very big way.
1: Strap in.
19: As Disney looks to its future, it's also celebrating its youngest fans.
2: You said we have to treat him special.
25: It's coming from GMA. I don't know how many times we talk about Bluey.
23: Yes.
25: But it's always a big hit when we do. So where does that all fit into the portfolio?
23: Bluey, as a matter of fact, is a great example of what the Walt Disney Company can do uniquely.
3: Did you clean this up?
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23: And recently we made a deal to bring Bluey to Disneyland. She's in shows on our ships, and very soon we'll be announcing the date where we will launch her new feature. So what we've discovered is great IP, amazing characters, stories that touch you in a deep way are with you forever. And the ways that we can activate them in this day and age is sort of extraordinary.
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1: Good morning, America. Bracing for catastrophe. 40,000 people in Southern California ordered to evacuate their homes after a toxic chemical leak.
3: Waiting and not knowing what's going to happen. We all want to go home.
6: We are at two current options and outcomes of this tank. One, it fails and cracks and all the product leaks out onto the ground. The other option that was told to us is that it blows up.
1: The latest on this unfolding hazmat emergency.
7: New details involving the death of NASCAR legend Kyle Busch, reportedly in a racing simulator when he became seriously ill. What we're learning from a 911 call the day before he died as tributes pour in.
1: Holiday getaway. A record number of people expected to be on the move, taking to the skies and the roads. The best times to travel so you're not stuck in traffic. Plus, the soggy holiday forecast. Will you be...
8: From ABC News, I'm Chuck Severson. Three new confirmed cases of Ebola in Uganda reported by that country, including a Ugandan health worker, a driver, and a Congolese national. That makes five Ebola cases total in Uganda. ABC's Alex Perche.
9: The World Health Organization sounding the alarm, calling the growing Ebola outbreak in Central Africa deeply worrisome. There are now nearly 750 suspected cases, including 177 suspected deaths in the Democratic Republic of Congo. The UN Health Agency upgrading its risk assessment for the spread in the country to very high.
8: Two travelers who spent time in Congo are in isolation and being monitored after arriving in the Bahamas yesterday. They had fevers, officials say, so far not confirmed Ebola cases. The CDC has enhanced screening efforts at Washington Dulles and Hartsfield-Jackson Atlanta airports, Monday at George Bush Airport in Houston, for Americans coming from countries within the Ebola outbreak region. What delayed many air travelers yesterday, a sinkhole in a runway at New York's LaGuardia Airport, has been repaired and the runway is reopened, says ABC's Andrew Dimbert.
10: The shutdown, which caused delays and cancellations at one of the nation's busiest airports, still under investigation.
11: You want to get home, get to family, get to where you want to go.
10: And from runways to roads. AAA says more than 39 million Americans will be driving to and from their Memorial Day destination.
12: Gas prices are terrible, but you got to pay them.
10: But drivers are paying more at the pump this year. Gas prices considerably higher than this time last year.
8: For millions from Houston to Atlanta to Washington, D.C. to the Northeast, it's forecast to be a wet weekend. Over concerns of a chemical spill or explosion, tens of thousands are evacuated from homes near a toxic chemical leak at a company that makes gear for military aircraft in Orange County, California. Fire officials say crews are making progress cooling the tank holding the chemicals. You're listening to ABC News.
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8: Three Chinese astronauts blast off Sunday night, Beijing time, to head for China's orbiting Tiangong space station. They'll take over so the crew that's already there can go home. Arriving on his first trip to India, Secretary of State Marco Rubio, ahead of a meeting next week with his counterparts from India, Australia, and Japan, members of the Indo-Pacific Strategic Alliance known as the Quad, happens as Washington tries to stabilize relations with India after ties soured over President Trump's tariffs. New experimental weight loss drug, Retatrutide, is showing promising results. ABC's Yori Benajad from the ABC News Medical Unit.
0: Eli Lilly this week announcing that retatrutide, an experimental drug, lowered weight loss of 30% in adults that were taking this medication. This GLP-1 injectable was comparable to bariatric surgery, which for years has been a popular method for people to shed pounds. In fact, some of the clinical participants in this trial actually dropped out because they lost too much weight. And among those that were also dropping out were those that were experiencing side effects. These are things like nausea, constipation, diarrhea, vomiting, and stomach pain. These are common with GLP-1 medications, but due to this higher strength of the medication, it's possible that this drug also comes with some higher side effects.
8: It's Saturday, May 23rd. On this day in history, in 1934, bank robbers Bonnie Parker and Clyde Barrow were shot to death during a police ambush in Bienville Parish, Louisiana. Chuck Sievertson, ABC News.
2: Is within normal limits, but warning residents to evacuate because if this thing explodes, they can't control which direction it goes. Oof. Rachel, 40,000 people under those evacuation orders. Okay, Jacqueline, thank you. This morning, we are learning more about the tragic death of legendary NASCAR driver Kyle Busch and the urgent 911 call made just one day before he died. ABC's Ike Ajachi is here with the details. Ike, so many remembering him this morning.
4: That's right. Good morning, Rachel. He was a controversial champion known as Rowdy on the track, off of it, a loving family man who still had so much left to offer. This morning, new details are emerging about that 911 call made just hours before Kyle Busch became unresponsive.
5: Kyle Busch!
4: This morning, the sudden death of a NASCAR legend, Kyle Busch, rocking the racing community as new details emerging of a 911 call made the day before his death.
15: And tell me exactly what's happened.
16: I've got an individual that's shortness of breath, very hot, thinks he's going to pass out, and is producing a little bit of blood, coughing up some blood.
4: The Associated Press reporting Busch had been training in a racing simulator in North Carolina when he became unresponsive Wednesday. At the time of the call, it appeared the 41-year-old was conscious.
15: Is he awake?
16: He is awake. He's awake. He's on the bathroom floor right now.
4: An ambulance rushing him to the hospital. This comes after Busch asked for a doctor to meet him after his race at Watkins Glen just 2 weeks ago.
17: Can somebody try to find Phil Heisel? He's the Hendrick doctor guy. Tell him I need him after the race, please. I'm going to need a shot. Copy. He'll be at your bus.
4: Announcers heard saying he suffered from a sinus cold all week. That was exacerbated by intense G-forces and elevation changes at the road course.
18: You can kind of still hear it. I'm still not great, but the cough was pretty substantial last week.
19: And he's getting some booze. And a lot of cheers as well.
4: Busch, a controversial figure who entered NASCAR at 16, embraced the title Rowdy, known for his brash persona that riled up crowds, winning 234 races across the sport's three national series, more than any other driver in history.
20: And to me, Kyle Busch just defines what it means to be a racer in NASCAR. We watched him become a husband and a father the same way we watched him become a champion. And we all did that as a family. We're all part of that.
4: And Richard Childress Racing now announcing it'll retire Busch's iconic number 8, a car he helped design, switching to number 33 starting this weekend in Charlotte. Now, the team saying the number has become synonymous with Busch and will be held in reserve for his son, Brexton, if he one day enters NASCAR, guys.
21: And at 41 years old, people still trying to comprehend how this could happen. All right, thank you, Ike. We turn now to Memorial Day weekend, the getaway, and the stormy forecast for the unofficial start of summer. Danielle Breezy from our affiliate station in Nashville, WKRN, is joining us. Danielle, good morning. Some messy weather for days now.
22: Unfortunately, wet this weekend does look like a wet one for sure. Now, I want to show you behind me here. This is in Vance, Alabama, an EF1 tornado touchdown yesterday there. Luckily, there were no injuries. This was from an isolated storm. But today, as we shift our attention to Saturday, it is going to be an active day, especially along the Gulf Coast and into Texas here. Flood watches are up. There could be even some stronger storms out there with wind, hail, and maybe an isolated tornado. Also in the Ohio area, we're going to have to watch that too. But notice the rain showers continue up and down the East Coast. Sunday will be a little bit better, I think, which is good news. We'll have a little less chance for rain. And look at this. The West is staying warm and dry, so that's one good thing. We're going to have that Memorial Day weekend forecast and talk about Memorial Day in particular coming up, Rachel.
3: Okay, looking forward to that. Not how I was expecting
21: it
3: to be.
21: No, not quite.
3: Like a little bit more sunny. All right, that's the weather. Now let's get to your Memorial Day weekend travel. The experts are expecting another record breaker as millions of us make our getaways by air and car, even though gas prices and jet fuel prices continue to rise. ABC's Andrew Nimbert is at New York LaGuardia Airport. Good morning, Andrew.
5: Good morning, Rachel. You know, millions of Americans aren't letting these higher gas prices derail their Memorial Day weekend plans as airports and highways across the country brace for this travel surge.
6: This morning, a record number of Americans are on the move this Memorial Day weekend. AAA expects more than 45 million people to travel, the most ever for the holiday. At airports across the country, packed terminals, long security lines, and full flights.
23: We were nervous, hoping we don't miss our flight.
6: The TSA predicting to screen more than 18 million people, with the busiest hubs being Atlanta, Chicago, Dallas, and Denver.
24: We are really early for our flight, so we're like 5 hours early because we were really worried about how the traffic situation was going to be.
6: Overnight, good news for travelers at New York's LaGuardia Airport. A runway now reopened after being shut down since Wednesday after this sinkhole opened up. The shutdown, which caused delays and cancellations at one of the nation's busiest airports, still under investigation.
11: You want to get home, get to family, get to where you want to go.
3: Right.
11: Safely and quickly.
6: And from runways to roads. AAA says more than 39 million Americans will be driving to and from their Memorial Day destination.
12: Gas prices are terrible, but got to pay them.
6: But drivers are paying more at the pump this year. Gas prices considerably higher than this time last year.
25: I stopped it at 70. I didn't want to go past 50, but when I saw how low the amount was, I said, wow, I have to go a little higher here. But I said, not past 70.
5: And if you are driving to your destination today, travel experts say the best time to hit the roads as early as possible. But anytime before 11 a.m., you should be pretty good. The worst of the traffic expected to be from about noon to 5 p.m., Rachel.
3: Drew, my jaw dropped when she said $70 at the pump there. That was surprising. So what's the latest you're seeing on gas prices for this holiday weekend?
5: So at last check, the national average for a gallon of gas going for $4.53 a gallon. It's down a couple of cents from yesterday, but still up considerably from this time last year. Last Memorial Day weekend, it's up $1.34 from last year, Rachel.
3: Oh, yeah, going to cost you more for that getaway. All right, Andrew, we appreciate your reporting. Thank you.
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21: Now to breaking news overseas, a disaster at a coal mine in China with nearly 100 deaths reported. ABC's Britt Clenett is joining us now from Beijing with the latest. Britt, good morning.
0: Good morning, Whit. Yeah, the death toll drastically climbing from a gas explosion here in northern China. Now at least 90 people are confirmed to have died in this country's worst coal mine disaster in 16 years. Some people could actually still be trapped underground, with hundreds of rescue workers still operating at the site in Shanxi province. That's about a 7-hour drive south from here in Beijing. Now, officials said 247 people were on duty at the time of the explosion. That was 7:30 on Friday night. More than 100 were taken to hospital. Video from Chinese state media shows people being carried out of the area on stretchers. Meanwhile, Chinese President Xi Jinping, he's called for an investigation into what went wrong and said those responsible must be held to account. State media here, they're reporting that officials running the mine, that they've been taken into custody, also saying that the levels of carbon monoxide at the site were exceeding limits. Although it's still not clear exactly what caused this deadly explosion, the country, of course, hoping more people are rescued alive in the coming hours. Rachel?
3: Okay, Britt, thank you. Now to the shakeup in the Trump administration, as Tulsi Gabbard announces she'll be resigning as the Director of National Intelligence. She's now the fourth member of the cabinet to depart just this year. Senior White House correspondent Selena Wang is in Washington with the latest. Good morning, Selena.
1: Yeah, Rachel, good morning. Tulsi Gabbard announced she's resigning because her husband was recently diagnosed with bone cancer. It also comes as she's been sidelined by the administration on some key foreign policy decisions. And this is now the fourth cabinet member to leave the Trump administration in just the last 3 months, and all of them have been women.
3: Thank you.
2: This morning, another member of President Trump's cabinet is on her way out. Director of National Intelligence Tulsi Gabbard says she's resigning, citing her husband's recent diagnosis with a rare form of bone cancer, writing, "I cannot in good conscience ask him to face this fight alone while I continue in this demanding and time-consuming position." The president jumping into praise, saying, "Tulsi has done an incredible job and we will miss her." But her tenure has been rocky. Gabbard rose to prominence as an anti-war Democrat who warned against regime change conflicts. She then became a Trump loyalist, but as part of his administration, was largely left out of key national security decisions, including around U.S. military action in Venezuela and Iran. In March, shortly after the war began, Gabbard refused to repeat the president's claim that Iran posed an imminent threat to the U.S.
7: It is not the intelligence community's responsibility to determine what is and is not an imminent threat.
8: Okay.
7: That is up to the president.
8: Here's the problem.
7: Based on a volume
8: no, it
7: of
8: is. It is precisely
7: that he receives.
8: It is precisely your responsibility.
2: The president then asked whether he still has confidence in her.
9: I don't want Iran to have a nuclear weapon, because if they had a nuclear weapon, they'd use it immediately. I think she's probably a little bit softer on that issue, but that's okay. Some people are. Most people aren't.
2: This as the president remains defiant amid a Republican revolt over his $1.8 billion taxpayer fund to compensate allies who claim they were mistreated by the Biden administration. It could even pay out rioters who stormed the Capitol and attacked police officers on January 6th. Acting Attorney General Todd Blanche rushed to the Capitol this week to justify the fund. Senator Ted Cruz says Republican senators were furious and screaming at Blanche during the meeting.
10: There were fireworks at an epic level. And I got to say, it's one of the roughest meetings I've seen in my entire time in the Senate. There were a lot of Republican senators who were just pissed.
1: So lawmakers have left town for this week-long recess, but when they come back, things will still be messy. Republicans are delaying this vote on Trump's immigration plan until they get answers on this $1.8 billion fund. What we are seeing, guys, is rare pushback from within the president's own party. For many of them, Whit, this fund is just a bridge too far.
21: Yeah, lawmakers still have a lot of questions about it, too. Thank you, Selena. We appreciate it. Now to growing concern this morning over the rapidly spreading Ebola outbreak in Central Africa. ABC's Alex Prochet is joining us now. And Alex, there's been a sharp rise in the number of suspected cases and deaths.
13: Yeah, that's right, Whit. The suspected cases in Central Africa now well into the hundreds. And the growing fear from officials there is that number will continue to rise.
14: This morning, the World Health Organization sounding the alarm, calling the growing Ebola outbreak in Central Africa deeply worrisome. There are now nearly 750 suspected cases, including 177 suspected deaths in the Democratic Republic of Congo. The UN Health Agency upgrading its risk assessment for the spread in the country to very high.
4: Here in the U.S., the CDC is responding, set to deploy 7 experts from Atlanta to the region to help contain the outbreak. And now, new restrictions for passengers bound for the U.S. from Ebola-ridden hotspots in Africa.
6: Our number one thing has to be, we can't have it affect the United States. We can't have Ebola cases coming here.
4: The Department of Homeland Security announcing all flights with passengers, including U.S. citizens, who are in the Democratic Republic of Congo, Sudan, and Uganda within 21 days, must land at Washington Dulles Airport, where enhanced public health measures are taking place.
14: U.S. officials saying the risk of Ebola to the general public remains very low.
13: Yeah, and this morning, DHS has added Atlanta's Hartsfield-Jackson Airport and also Houston's George Bush International for enhanced screening efforts. And also, that American doctor who came in contact with a patient infected with Ebola in Uganda now transferred to a hospital in the Czech Republic out of caution. The hospital says he is not showing any symptoms. Rachel?
3: Okay, good to hear. Okay, Alex, thank you. All right, we're going to switch gears now because as we begin the holiday weekend and head towards the summer grilling season, many of those cooking essentials are going to cost you a little bit more. ABC's Morgan Norwood is here to break it all down. Hey, Morgan.
1: Hey, good morning to you, Rachel. Yes, there may be a little bit of sticker shock this year, but do not call off that barbecue just yet. I got you covered. Grocery bills have risen at their fastest annual pace in about 3 years, overall about 3%. But there is some good news this morning. Some of those barbecue staples are actually down. So I want to talk through some of the specifics. Those burgers will cost you more. Ground beef is up about 15% more over the past year. But chicken is looking pretty good. It held steady and is actually down slightly. What about the sides? You got to have the sides. You might go easy on the tomatoes this year because they are up about 50% more from last year. Lettuce rose about 7.5%, but that egg salad or potato salad, that is going to cost you a little bit less. So go with that. Do you guys like to make your own? I do. Potatoes down 11%. Eggs down a whopping 56%. Remember how expensive they were this time last year? So looking really good. And while we're talking about the cookout essentials, we got to mention the cheese. Not sure how you all feel. I need the cheese on mine. I need the cheese on the burger. Cheddar will cost you about 5% more than last year. But those American slices that actually melt a little bit better on a burger, down about 6%. So I don't know about either of you. I'm ready for that barbecue. You can probably hear my stomach growling from this walk.
21: Like the swaps, though.
3: I know.
21: Good ideas.
3: The potato salad. That's a
21: always
3: good year for that.
21: Salad.
3: We just need the weather to cooperate.
21: Exactly.
3: Thanks, Morgan. And that's where we're going next. Time now for weather. Meteorologist Danielle Breezy from our Nashville station, WKRN. Hey, Danielle.
11: You guys are making me hungry this morning. I want to take a live look right now as you look over Houston, Texas. You can see some dark storm clouds off in the distance. There's some lightning with that, too. This is an area of concern today. There could be some strong storms as well as flooding rains. I want to show you this on the map here. Now, this is your Memorial Day forecast, and we are talking about heavy rain from Houston all the way up to Alexandria, Louisiana, also down to the south and east. You're going to see a bunch of rain too. It will be warm though, most of us in the 80s and even 70s. Now, up along the east coast, you're actually going to see improving conditions, which is good news, and slightly warmer temperatures. And then we're also going to see dry conditions out towards the west and the upper Midwest, and it will be warm there. Now, about the rain, we're going to talk about anywhere from 2 to 4 inches along the I-95 corridor.
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17: 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Growing up doesn't mean
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12: At the start of the day, letting us into your home. Putting the good
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12: So unfortunately, I am bringing doom and gloom with the holiday forecast, but I'm trying to bring some sunshine and a cool breeze to this studio here, guys. Hopefully you're enjoying yourself.
13: We'll take that part.
14: She's really trying.
13: Yeah, exactly. We still love you, Daniel. All right, now to the NHL. The Vegas Golden Knights scored two goals to stun the Colorado Avalanche 3-1. The Golden Knights, Jack Eichel and Ivan Barbashev scored with less than 10 minutes in the last period. The Western Conference final action now moves to Vegas with the Golden Knights ahead in the series 2-0. You can see Game 3 on Sunday, 8 Eastern, on ESPN.
14: Ooh, exciting.
13: Yes, teams battling for victory in the NBA Conference Finals. Overnight, the Oklahoma City Thunder beat the San Antonio Spurs, led by back-to-back MVP Shea Gilgeous-Alexander's 26 points and a difference-making performance by the team's bench to win 123-108. The Thunder lead the series 2-1. So joining us now is ESPN's Malika Andrews, host of NBA Today and NBA Countdown, and we get you in the studio this morning.
15: Just for this segment, can I go by Malika Baller Andrews?
13: Yeah.
15: We have Danger as the middle name.
13: Mm-hmm. Baller is her middle name, ladies and gentlemen. Exactly. All right, so let's talk about this game overnight. OKC, they get the win over the Spurs. They're leading the series now. What did they do right? What do the Spurs have to do to get the next one?
15: Oh, my goodness. This is the most vulnerable I had seen Oklahoma City since they won a championship at the beginning of this game. They got out to a 15-0 start, the San Antonio Spurs did. And then the Thunder, they came roaring back. They're called the Thunder for a reason. They bring the storms, obviously, here. And they contained Victor Wembanyama. And that is incredibly difficult to do. You're 6 feet tall, a strapping 6 foot. Victor is 7'5". See, there you go. You can borrow mine. Victor's 7'5", barefoot. And so to be able to contain him is incredibly difficult. He took accountability after the game. He said, you know what? I don't feel like Rachel. I'm making my teammates better. And that is what he's focused on doing. One thing I do know about Vic, though, whenever he is down, the next game he responds. So I certainly expect that to happen at home for San Antonio.
14: Oh, yeah. I'm sure they do, too. Okay, turning to the Knicks and the Cavs.
15: Okay, it's a good one.
14: Big game happening tonight. I know the Cavs are happy to be back home.
15: Yes, ma'am.
14: What do they need to do other than make some shots, for the love of God?
15: I mean, Rachel, you have my job, because it really is. I know it sounds elementary, but it is that simple for the Cavaliers, because they were not built to be a defensive juggernaut. They were built to score. And ultimately, they feel pretty good about only allowing the Knicks to score 109 points here in Game 2. They need to hang their hat on making shots. By the way, they're going home. They're 6-1 with that home cooking in these postseasons, so they are hoping to be banking on that again to try to make this a series.
13: Yeah, if you need a little fuel, that'll do it with the home crowd for sure. We've also been talking about the Knicks on this 9-game winning streak, which has just been incredible. But break down why it's so important for them to still get this third win.
15: Yeah, well, there's never been a team that's come back from down 0-3. So if they want to put the final touches on this series, they need to go and win Game 3, especially because we've seen Cleveland win from coming back down 0-2. They did it last series against the Detroit Pistons. So I wouldn't say they're comfortable in this position, but they have experience here. So what the New York Knicks don't want to do is give any oxygen to a Cleveland team that has been here before. And they are two wins away from, forgive me, partying like it's 1999, right? Because they are on the brink of making their first NBA Finals since 1999. And this city, walking around this week, I can tell you, they are so ready to see their team back.
13: Also
15: the
13: holding their breath, though. Yes. The Knicks fans are like, we've been close
15: before. I know what it did. I see everyone in the studio.
13: Yeah, they're like, that's why we want that game.
14: Right now, holding their breath.
13: Malika, it is so great to to have you in studio. Yeah,
14: Malika Baller Andrews.
13: Yeah, Baller Andrews.
15: And my husband's going to say we're never calling you that again.
13: That's all right. It's on national TV, so it's official. Okay, you could catch the Knicks versus the Cavs tonight, 8 Eastern, right here on ABC.
8: Who would murder this beautiful mother?
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1: Roll.
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26: Benny Blanco reveals why Selena Gomez has a gag order when it comes to their sex life.
25: 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Plus, Jason Biggs' major weight loss and glow-up, did it play a role in the split of his 18-year marriage to Jenny Mollen? And I am going to tell you about my most embarrassing celebrity encounter. I'm still cringing over this.
26: Oh, I have a few as well. And it all starts now on The Weekend View.

0: Thank you very much. Wow, you too.
1: Delightful.
0: Okay. So here's a story. Jason Biggs and Jenny Mollen just announced they're breaking up after 18 years of marriage. That's not so nice. According to the Daily Mail, insiders claim a big factor in the split is Jason's major weight loss and glow up, which he talked about on the red carpet recently. Watch.
2: I had some cholesterol issues, probably because of previously mentioned ice cream.
3: ABC News, I'm Chuck Sievertson. Over concerns of a chemical spill or explosion, tens of thousands are evacuated from homes near a toxic chemical leak at an aircraft company in Orange County, California. In Los Angeles, ABC's Jacqueline Lee.
4: Authorities describing the race to cool the tank down with sprinklers as successful, but when the manufacturer's response team attempted to neutralize the tank with chemicals, it failed. Fire crews working overnight to mitigate risk and get the tank to the lowest temperature possible.
3: With the growing Ebola outbreak in Africa, says ABC. ABC's Alex Perchet.
5: The Department of Homeland Security announcing all flights with passengers, including U.S. citizens who are in the Democratic Republic of Congo, Sudan, and Uganda within 21 days, must land at Washington Dulles Airport, where enhanced public health measures are taking place.
3: That effort expanding to Hartsfield-Jackson Atlanta Airport and Monday at Bush Airport in Houston. For millions from Texas to the Northeast, it's forecast to be a wet weekend. This is ABC News.
6: I want him to
7: the only time
6: just
7: it's
6: like
7: dangerous
6: that.
7: Is when one of you is pregnant.
8: Thank you.
7: That part is really enraging.
8: Why do husbands get into work?
7: Max got in his best shape while I was pregnant with Alec, and the worse I got, the better he got.
8: Yeah. Oh.
7: That rift was really hard to get past.
9: Yeah, my husband decided to show abs while I was pregnant. I was like, I can't see my feet. You're not allowed to have abs right now. Yeah. What is this?
10: Wow. This guy doesn't seem to me like it was such a huge difference. Like,
0: well,
10: we've
0: 40
10: seen
0: pounds.
10: Jelly Roll.
0: No, 40 pounds is
10: Jelly
0: big.
10: Roll was a big difference. But you know, so everybody's lost weight on GLPs. And my best friend has lost a ton of weight. And he's doing things now that I think are, he has changed. Because I see him, he has bought every piece of clothing that Tom Brown makes. He's getting custom suits made.
7: Yeah. He's that is having, an expensive,
10: you know,
7: habit.
10: And he's, but I'm so happy for him that he is so confident and happy with himself. But I do think that losing 40 pounds, 50 pounds, 60 pounds can change the way you feel about yourself and project.
9: Honestly, I have heard more from couples where one of the spouses lost a lot of weight and it improved their sex life. It made them happier in their relationship. They felt more confident. So
0: maybe
9: I'm hoping
0: it has improved their sex
10: had
0: life.
10: Best sex of my life was fat sex.
0: Oh. Well, what's the difference between fat sex and skinny sex?
9: I only had fat sex.
10: I don't know, but I loved fat sex. It was the best.
0: Why? What made it so great to have fat
11: sex? What's the difference between fat sex and skinny sex?
10: Te digo después.
11: Okay.
0: She's not going to tell us.
11: She said, no, she said she's going to tell
10: was
11: me later.
10: Not. I guess it was at a time in my life. I don't know.
0: It was pre-menopause.
10: You know what?
0: That's all.
11: Oh.
10: You had a point. GLPs came during menopause.
0: Yeah, it
10: I was fat
0: yourself.
10: Before menopause.

0: And who is really scared by confrontation, but also when it's important, like, I am a huge proponent in, like, having a conversation if my feelings are hurt or there's something I need to get off my chest.
1: Communicating.
0: Absolutely.
1: Face to face.
2: So how do you feel about all that? Like, if someone's being mean to you behind your back, what do you do?
3: It depends how important the person is. If it's someone that doesn't mean...
2: A friend.
3: If it's a friend, yeah. I think you do... you do confront it and you do say, you know, you didn't make me feel good and this is what I like and this is what I don't like. But if
2: if
3: it's a surface friendship, I think you just ghost them.
4: Oftentimes it's those things that reveal whether it's a real friendship. Your real friends rarely hurt you to that level because they're friends. You talk about it. And in this instance, Ashley Tisdale went public with it rather than just approaching one of the group and saying she was feeling left out.
3: I can't remember. Yeah. How did she go public
5: She wrote an essay that pretty much slandered
4: everyone.
5: She didn't name them, but it was very clear because they're in Instagram pictures together with their kids. It was very clear who she was calling out. That was my take, because I was obsessed with this story, because it's a lot of, like, my favorite actresses of my generation, like Mandy Moore and Hilary Duff, who are notoriously some of the kindest people in the industry. So to hear them caught up in, oh, they're mean moms because Ashley Tisdale said so. And then I thought about, I'm like, no, if this was my friend group and someone felt left out, they would come to me directly. We'd resolve it like grown-ups that we are. Nobody would go on a, you know, 3,000-word screed calling everyone out or shading
6: everyone.
5: Ashley
6: is the mean mom?
5: I think Ashley might be the
4: toxic mom. Well, you know what it
5: might
4: be? She might be the hurt mom. And I say that because I think people jump to anger and reaction after being in pain. It would have been easier to be vulnerable and sad and come to one of them and peel one off and say, this is how I'm feeling.
2: Oh, just screw it all. Don't talk to them anymore.
4: I
2: have no time for any toxicity in my life.
7: Either that or the two of them should go on Andy Cohen, because if Andy Cohen can referee Housewives reunion, certainly he could referee
2: a toxic mom. He's the king of that.
7: Yeah, he's great.
2: All right, here's another story. Record producer Benny Blanco is married to Selena Gomez, and on his Friends Keep Secrets podcast, he talked about a topic in their relationship and that they keep secrets. Watch.
8: Tell us about you and Selena's sex life.
9: I'm not allowed to talk about that publicly.
8: Oh, wow, she made you sign one?
9: No, I'm just like a gentleman. Kind of just like a thing I do. I'm like a gentleman or something. I don't know.
2: So
7: are they like barefoot and laying on the couch for this podcast?
2: Whatever, you can do whatever you want.
7: We need a new set.
2: You can do whatever you want in a podcast, which is why people like to do them, I think.
4: I don't feel like that's keeping secrets. I think that is a sign of respect. Intimacy thing that you...
3: He's not talking about his sex
7: life. Oh, my God. We talk about our sex life on this show all the time.
5: We're not gentlemen.
4: I did not say I was a gentleman.
5: Or gentle ladies.
2: What do you mean? We do not.
7: What do you mean we don't?
3: We just talked about sex.
7: We just talked about menopause, and you said menopause kills your sex life.
2: But that's not the actual...
7: In order to have sex with Steve, you got to have a martini on an empty stomach.
2: I didn't say anything about
5: Steve.
2: Wait a second.
5: It was not Steve.
2: Hold on.
7: Roll the tape.
2: I did not use the name of my husband in that conversation.
5: Yes, that could have been about your ex-husband.
7: On an empty stomach.
2: I'm talking about my ex-husband.
5: Yeah.
2: You don't know who I'm talking about.
7: Yeah. You weren't in menopause when you were with your ex-husband.
3: You said that you were on your back more than Michelangelo.
7: Thank you.
2: That was when I was single.
7: She did say that part.
2: But she didn't name with who. No, I don't say. I don't tell.
7: With Leonardo da Vinci.
2: And anyway, these are jokes, okay? I was on my back more than Michelangelo. It was a joke.
3: It was a good joke.
5: By the way, though, back to the topic at hand.
2: It's not a discussion about the Renaissance, okay? It's a joke.
5: I did find this kind of funny, though, that's their limit, is they don't really talk about their sex life, because I'm reminded one of my favorite recent Selena Gomez's songs, Sunset Boulevard, is literally all about their sex life, and he's in the music video. Yeah. Holding you naked, middle of Sunset Boulevard, making you famous, everyone's watching, bare skin, concrete, feel so good it hurts, but fill you up what's broken. Like, I mean, she goes into detail. It's a pretty sexy song.
4: Maybe because she's singing, she gets a pass?
5: I think that's what it is, and because she's Selena Gomez and he gets to be married to her.
2: How do you know she's talking about him?
4: Who else is she doing that?
5: It's her husband.
7: In the video?
5: Yeah.
2: Well, you know, these guys have to sign an NDA, I think.
5: I think so.
2: Yeah, because these women are treacherous.
7: I know.
2: See, in the old days, I'm going back now to, like, even before I was born, there were songs that had sexual innuendo.
3: Yes.
2: You know, like Cole Porter. Because, baby, if I'm a bottom, you're the top. Hello?
5: Innuendo.

0: he gay?
1: Hello. Yeah. Yes, he was.
0: Oh.
1: And
0: okay.
1: So that song had sexual innuendo. This guy remembers it. He's my
0: age. God, don't point at him, please.
1: Who is that?
0: That's like one of my best friend's fathers, and I'm having a hard time doing this show
1: wait, he knows about Cole. You know about Cole Porter, right? You
2: know no,
1: Cole
2: he knows Porter. About bottoms and tops.
0: No, he does not.
1: We'll be right back.
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7: Hi.

0: AMA.
1: Hey, everybody.
0: It's an invitation to come together.
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0: Brighten your morning.
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6: Hey guys, I got a story I need to tell you about in life. 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
17: On the season finale of the hit series Summer House, Ciara does not hold back on telling her friend Kyle that one of the biggest problems in his marriage is him. Friend telling friend. Take a look.
18: I don't even know how to explain where I'm coming from anymore. Because
19: you don't know how to express yourself.
20: Well, when your life is literally feeling like it's being blown apart at the seams, you're not going to react well.
19: Your words do hold weight. And, like, a lot of people get caught in your crossfire, i.e. Carl, of, like, what you're actually mad about. And, like, it makes it hard to be your friend. I'm not saying it from a place of judgment, but it is concerning. Because at the end of the day, everyone's trying to support you guys. And we want you to be happy. We don't know if that's together or apart, but either way, we want you to be happy. No one's rooting for you guys to get divorced.
17: Now, okay, Sarah says, first of all, get rid of the coat.
19: No one's rooting for that coat.
21: But the show is called Summer House?
19: Yeah.
21: And why are they in snow parkas and fur coats?
19: It's end of season, I don't know.
22: Yeah, it was a ski-themed party
21: yes.
22: in summer.
21: Okay.
17: So this is a person who's telling somebody, you know, getting in the middle of their relationship as a friend. Would you do it? I wouldn't.
22: That was just not my takeaway from Summer House last night, to be honest, and I won't walk you guys through all of it.
17: Forget about the show. Just tell me what you would do.
22: But that's the interesting part. No one cares what I would do.
17: Yes, they do.
22: Oh, if it's a close friend, you absolutely tell them directly, hey, he's not treating you right. I don't think this is healthy for you. If it's a social friend, I think you don't dabble in people's marriages. But if it's like a sister, a best friend,
21: right.
22: you absolutely
21: But what
22: have
21: if
22: a duty.
21: You dabble in the marriage and they stay together?
22: You have to be willing to take that
21: Then you break
22: risk.
21: Up. That's right.
19: But if you handle it like Ciara did, that clip is actually
21: right?
19: really thoughtful because she's really close with his ex, the woman.
21: Uh-huh.
19: And I thought she handled that so classy. She said, you know, I wouldn't be here if I didn't care about you too. And she was trying to be an intermediary. When things get so toxic in a couple, I would do it for a good friend, especially if you're friends with both.
21: No. Well, now you know what? If you need an intermediary, go see a therapist.
19: Yeah,
21: I think my friend is there to support me. I can tell my friends, they can tell me about their challenges, their relationship issues, the highs, the lows. But don't go tell my husband what I told you. Don't go be a referee.
19: He had said, he told her in front of people, he had said, like, in a bad word, like, blank off.
22: Another element of this, too, is a lot of our closest friends are very close. Like, my best friend's husband is a close friend of mine. He's a close friend of my husband's. When you're really, like, your kids are going to be raised together, I could see how it's, like, you're invested in the family unit and in both sides. So I don't think it can be, like, oh, I only care about your well-being, not just
21: his advice. But then if you meddle and they stay together,
22: then it's dicey. You
21: don't have a friend.
19: By the end of that scene, she gets him to recognize why he needs to go to apologize to her friend.
22: But
19: because
22: then...
19: said something.
22: But then her friend starts sleeping with her ex and blows up the whole
19: and
22: thing.
19: And
21: there you go.
19: Yeah.
21: No more friend group.
19: True.
21: My God, these people are so young and they have so much relationship drama.
22: Yes. That's why they were cast.
17: That's when you have it, when you're young.
1: When you're young.
17: When you get older, you don't have it as much.
1: We don't have the energy for it.
22: Regular-looking people with good marriages don't make good TV.
1: Correct.
17: Supermodel Brooks Nader and her sisters were asked to take part in an Arctic excursion for a first-of-its-kind study of how women's health is impacted by extreme conditions. ABC News looked at some of the essentials they brought with them. Watch the clip.
2: This is not like our normal life.
3: I will say, the only thing Brooks brought was a tin of caviar and her pack of Ozempic that she stuck in the ground.
2: Yes,
3: I'm sorry, and she was so worried about that the whole time. She was like, "Where's my out?
2: It's cold." The O and the caviar.
3: I was like, "I don't think you need Ozempic. We don't have food, by the way. Like, we don't."
2: It was only in case we had to eat each other, and I just wanted to stop myself.
17: What would you, if you had to go on an Arctic excursion, what's the thing you might bring? You know, I'm going to Paris very soon. I'm not bringing anything that's...
21: That is not an Arctic excursion. How do you go from Arctic excursion to
17: what
21: Paris?
17: What if it's cold there?
22: Wow.
1: What do you bring?
22: You're going to really be up against the elements there.
2: Well,
22: you're
2: so brave, Joy.
1: You bring champagne.
22: No, you get the champagne there. You bring nothing.
21: You bring
22: an empty suitcase to shop.
21: Yeah.
1: Well, in Paris, but no, in an Arctic place. I mean,
21: Twizzlers.
1: You bring your champagne.
22: Can't find those there.
1: You bring your caviar. You bring
22: caviar. You can only afford one little tin. How long is
1: no,
22: that?
1: No, you bring that. I'm assuming everybody is bringing their own stuff. You bring some nice Bellinis, and you bring a nice warm
22: That's
1: coat.
22: That's not my friend group.
17: Anna, something we would like bring Ozempic.
21: She had her Ozempic.
17: In an Arctic excursion when you're alone in the middle of the...
22: I went real basic and went with moisturizer and a nice coat.
17: Wine.
1: You never said what you were bringing.
17: Nothing. I'm not going. We'll be right back.
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35: How did he get that plane in the airplane? 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
29: He's going upside
30: Holy
29: down.
30: Roll. Holy
29: Can we cut the cameras?
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17: 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Watch.
43: You and I were at the Disney upfronts. We had a couple of early
0: incidents that happened.
1: You failed me completely at this. So there were, there's,
0: I was talking to Tiffany Amber Thiessen and you needed me.
1: I don't know who that is. So there's this, so I see across the room, I see Sebastián Yatra, who I am incredibly excited about. And I'm like, oh my God, Sebastián Yatra is here. I actually think he is. He's got the most marvelous voice. You know who Sebastián Yatra is?
0: Not a clue.
1: Okay. Sebastián Yatra is this extraordinary Colombian singer. He was nominated for an Oscar for his song, En Encanto, and he fills up stadiums all over Latin America and in the U.S.
0: Mm-hmm. So you see him in the room and you go up to him?
1: I see him up in the room and I go up to him. I'm like, Sebastián, ¿qué tú haces aquí? ¿Qué estás haciendo con Disney? You know, Sebastián, what are you doing with Disney? ¿Qué estás haciendo? I mean, he was in Encanto, yeah. So mm-hmm. there's a... And this guy's looking at me like I'm on drugs.
0: Because it was not, in fact...
1: Sebastián Yatra.
0: It was, in fact,
1: whatever his name is, from the Game of Thrones, who played Jon Snow.
0: It was Kit Harington, the King in the North.
1: Okay, but
0: now you've said
1: in
0: he,
1: fairness,
0: yes.
1: In fairness, he's apparently lost a lot of weight.
0: He did look different to me,
1: and he looked exactly like Sebastián Yatra.
0: Wait, did you watch Game of Thrones?
1: Yes.
0: Yeah, I mean, it's you know nothing, Ana Navarro.
2: Oh my
1: no,
2: God!
1: The
2: King
1: look,
2: of the North.
1: No,
2: they have no respect.
1: No, they look alike.
3: They do.
2: It doesn't
1: well,
2: matter.
1: Well, he has
2: Anna.
1: Lost.
2: Yeah,
1: I feel like he's lost
2: John
1: a lot
2: Snow.
1: Of weight. Jon Snow
2: you,
1: has lost a lot of weight.
3: One at a time.
2: When you say to someone, what are you doing for Disney? Why are you here? Just think about that before you ask, because he's not there and he's not working.
1: Well, actually,
4: Encanto,
1: what do you mean?
4: Encanto,
1: yeah,
4: Encanto,
1: that's
4: Disney movie.
2: That's a couple years old.
1: Maybe,
2: is a new show.
4: Maybe he's working on something. I got to tell
2: guys,
4: you,
2: that is Kit Harington.
4: I'm with you on that. That they look exactly alike.
2: Okay, you guys clearly do not love Game of Thrones as much as we do. That is my favorite actor. He's also amazing in industry.
4: They look exactly the same person.
2: I am so glad I was not next to you.
1: Well, wait, though. Brian.
4: Don't they look exactly alike?
2: Yes.
1: Brian, who's like who's always chasing, like knows every celebrity out there, was confused as to who the guy was as well.
6: Actually, so Alyssa and I saw him earlier in that day.
2: And I confirmed
6: and I was,
2: that
6: I
2: it was
6: wanted
2: him.
6: To talk to him, but I was afraid it wasn't him. I didn't
1: and
6: think
1: because
6: was...
1: you asked me who it was, and I said I didn't know.
2: I will
6: you
2: say,
6: sure.
2: he does
6: Brian,
2: seem a little... I said to you, that is Kit Harington, and I would put all three of my kids on that. And you said, whoa, you're going there?
4: You bet your kids, Sarah?
2: Yeah, and I was right. I did not think it was Sebastian.
6: Right. You were playing with Sebastian.
4: I didn't know.
2: He and Whoopi were talking it up, and I want to know what they were chatting
1: he's
2: about.
1: Colombian,
2: I kept
1: not French.
2: Myself.
1: Not Sebastian. It's Sebastian.
4: I didn't know who that was.
2: So Kit Harington's in a great new Hulu show that I cannot wait for.
1: Yeah,
2: and I'm hoping
1: so
2: we could book him and make Anna relive this
1: No,
2: experience.
1: I don't want to be there.
2: Anna can lead the whole interview in Spanish.
1: But then,
2: wait, she understands.
1: By the way, it got worse because then.
2: You said more?
1: No. Brian is lurking about in a after party. And he wants to meet this guy who is on this Marvel.
6: Yeah, it was Tom Hiddleston, who's a gigantic star.
1: So yes. I don't know who this Tom Hiddleston is, and apparently he's a huge, huge star.
4: He
1: and,
4: is.
1: And there's two guys. There's two guys. Well, listen to this.
4: Oh,
1: there's two guys speaking to each other, and Brian's dying to meet this guy. So I go up to the two guys and say, "Look, I don't know which of you is the guy in Marvel, but." Here's Brian, who wants to meet you.
6: Which was humiliating,
2: I
6: by the way. I did not
2: woman.
6: Want you to do that. But
4: oh, no.
1: Yeah, but then you got to meet the guy.
6: I know. And then the entire conversation was about how you didn't know who he was and you'd never seen a Marvel movie in your entire life. And then it turns out the guy he was talking to was the head of marketing for Disney movies.
2: Oh, my God. Anna's so, brought along to keep everyone grounded.
6: Yes.
2: We should also book Tom Hiddleston.
6: I asked him to come on. He said he will.
1: David no, Taylor I asked Swift. Him to come on. You were just starstruck.
6: And then, hold on. And then, not only did you ask him to come on, you invited him to come see Bad Bunny with you in London. And then his reaction was, oh, my wife and I would love that. And then you said, I'm not hitting on you. I don't even know who you are.
4: You said that?
6: Yes.
1: The whole thing is true.
3: Okay, who else has a cringy celeb story that we
2: nothing that can live up
1: no.
2: to Anna's.
1: Nope.
2: Yeah, I've had a couple. I sang for Dolly Parton once. I tap danced for Kristen Chenoweth without tap shoes.
4: Why would you sing for Dolly Parton?
2: I
1: wasn't
2: don't know.
1: It on the
2: we
1: air?
2: All wondered at
1: didn't
2: the
1: we see it?
2: They ended up airing. It wasn't supposed to be on the air. But I also called Tyra Banks Tira. And then I told her that's how we pronounce it in Iowa.
3: Oh, my God.
2: That's really bad.
3: What a little liar you are. What a little
2: have
3: liar.
2: No, but it's Tyra. Well, this was before.
4: Was that like a spur of the moment?
2: Yes. Because when you use Iowa as an explanation, everyone's like, oh, okay, well, I'm sorry.
1: Really?
2: So every freaking time.
4: You catch Tyra Banks on a bad day, she will disembowel you.
2: She was actually so lovely. It was her and like a makeup person. And it was when I worked the green room at the Today Show. And I went in and I said, Tyra, this. And I see her person like kind of giggling. And I was like, oh, I'm sorry. Did I say something? She goes, the makeup person said, it's Tyra.
4: The supermodel Tyra.
2: Yes. And then I said, well, in Iowa, we say Tyra. I don't know why that came up.
3: What a rap. That's a new one. The Iowa rap.
2: You can use it. Everyone can use it.
4: You had a Steven Spielberg encounter.
3: Well, I was at a dinner with Steven Spielberg, and I said, nice to meet you. And he said, I've been on your show. I was a little humiliated because to Steven Spielberg, you should remember.
2: You should always just say nice to see you to everyone.
3: I know. Well, that's when I learned that. I did a job one time, and I got up and I spoke and everything, and I overheard people say, how could they afford to have Bette Midler here?
2: They're like, they couldn't. They got Joy Behar. You're it.
3: She's a virgin. Behind the Table streams wherever you get your podcasts, or you can watch us on YouTube. Have a great day, everyone. Take a little time to enjoy
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40: 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Why officials are saying it's an unprecedented situation. And the holiday travel rush is underway. Millions of Americans are on the move. The best times to travel, plus your holiday weekend forecast. And remembering NASCAR legend Kyle Busch, the urgent 911 call revealing new details about his death as tributes continue to pour in ahead of a big race this weekend at the Charlotte Motor Speedway. ABC News Live Weekend starts right now.
10: I'm Rachel Scott here in New York. It's so good to have you with us on this Saturday. We have a lot of news to get to, but we do want to begin with a major chemical leak in Southern California, forcing at least 40,000.
14: From ABC News, I'm Chuck Sievertson. Over concerns of a possible explosion, tens of thousands of people are evacuated from homes near a toxic chemical leak at a company that makes gear for military aircraft in Orange County, California. Fire Authority Division Chief Craig Covey's optimistic.
16: We can go in there and mitigate this thing.
17: Thousands of residents evacuated and at least a dozen schools closed. Lines stretching out the door of shelters.
19: Got a knock on the door. And I was told we're supposed to leave.
24: Just waiting and not knowing what's going to happen because we all want to go home.
17: The crisis occurred at GKN Aerospace, which builds engines and landing gear for commercial and military aircraft. One of the tanks compromised due to a broken valve, according to authorities.
14: In Los Angeles, ABC's Jacqueline Lee. Three new confirmed cases of Ebola in Uganda reported by that country. That makes five Ebola cases total in the country. Hundreds of suspected cases and deaths in the Democratic Republic of Congo. ABC's Alex Perche.
25: The Department of Homeland Security announcing all flights with passengers, including U.S. citizens who are in the Democratic Republic of Congo, Sudan, and Uganda within 21 days, must land at Washington Dulles Airport, where enhanced public health measures are taking place.
14: An effort expanding to Hartsfield-Jackson Atlanta Airport, Monday at George Bush Airport in Houston. Damage assessments underway after a 6.0 magnitude earthquake struck in Hawaii overnight. ABC's Alex Stone.
26: The mayor of the island of Hawaii, known as the Big Island, reports there have been rock slides and some damage to buildings. Minor damage was reported at Kona Hospital, but it is open and operating. A few hundred people had their power go out, the mayor saying.
27: Please check damages to your home, especially your gas line if you get, or water line, electrical.
26: Numerous small aftershocks. The mayor says bridges are being inspected and the cleanup on roads is already underway.
14: A wet Memorial Day weekend forecast for millions from Texas to the Northeast. 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
14: A gas explosion at a coal mine in northern China has killed at least 90 people, say Chinese government media. It's China's deadliest mining accident in recent years. Pope Leo has greeted one by one families who lost loved ones to illegal toxic dumping in an area near Naples, Italy. Many shared photos of children and young people who died or were battling cancer, illnesses tied to a multi-billion dollar criminal racket run by the mafia. Many are cocoa farmers. New details about a botched execution in Tennessee this week, the governor postponing it for at least a year. Tony Carruthers' attorney says executioners tried and failed to establish an intravenous line for the lethal injection.
30: The doctor said there's going to be pressure, and he asked him on a scale of 1 to 10 how much it hurt, and Tony just said it hurts. And then he started pushing the needle in, and Tony was groaning.
14: Maria Della Pradialto is a senior attorney at the ACLU's Capital Punishment Project. New reports on consumer confidence and home sales are due out this coming week. The first woman to reach the top of all 14 of the world's tallest mountains, Nicoa Watabe, who's 44 and says for it all from her salary as a nurse. She scales the peaks on her vacation. She says climbing is less about piling up records than enjoying an adventure, being happy and experiencing new people, food, and culture. She doesn't consider herself a mountaineer, she says. Chuck Sievertson, ABC.
10: Have you in studio with us doing this. And for all of our viewers, the last name, Breezy. Oh. I mean, it is like perfect.
31: Oh,
10: it fits.
31: Did I tee up well?
10: Is this like really your last name?
31: Okay, so I got to tell you this. I met a guy named Joe Breezy when I was working at ABC in Boston, and I said,
0: I'm going to marry you, my friend. I mean, he was cute and easy on the eyes. I'll say that. Breezy, that elevates your name. I'm just saying.
1: Come on. It's perfect.
0: He's a radio DJ to me at Q99.7 in Atlanta. But I will say I had to use it. It's not a technical legal last name, but it's very catchy.
1: It fits. All right. You're sticking around. You're hanging out with us all day today. All right, Danielle. We appreciate you. Okay. We're turning now to the severe conditions that Danielle was just talking about impacting your Memorial Day weekend travel. Experts expecting another record breaker as millions make their way to their getaways in the sky and, of course, on the roads, too, where gas prices continue to soar. ABC's Andrew Dimbert is at New York's LaGuardia Airport tracking the flights. Hey, Andrew.
2: A record number of Americans are on the move this Memorial Day weekend. AAA expects more than 45 million people to travel, the most ever for the holiday. At airports across the country, packed terminals, long security lines, and full flights.
3: We were nervous, hoping we don't miss our flight.
2: The TSA predicting to screen more than 18 million people, with the busiest hubs being Atlanta, Chicago, Dallas, and Denver.
4: We are really early for our flight, so we're like 5 hours early, because we were really worried about how the traffic situation was going to be.
2: Overnight, good news for travelers at New York's LaGuardia Airport, a runway now reopened after being shut down since Wednesday after this sinkhole opened up. The shutdown, which caused delays and cancellations at one of the nation's busiest airports, still under investigation.
6: You want to get home, get to family, get to where you want to go.
7: Right.
6: Safely and quickly.
2: And from runways to roads. AAA says more than 39 million Americans will be driving to and from their Memorial Day destination.
8: Gas prices are terrible, but gotta pay them.
2: But drivers are paying more at the pump this year. Gas prices considerably higher than this time last year.
9: I stopped it at 70. I didn't want to go past 50, but when I saw how low the amount was, I said, wow, I have to go a little higher here. But I said, not past 70.
11: Rachel, transportation experts say if you are driving to your destination today, the best time to leave would be before 11 a.m. They expect the worst of the traffic and the congestion to be from noon to about 5 p.m. Rachel.
1: Okay, Andrew Dimbert holding it down for us at LaGuardia. Thank you. Let's keep our foot on the gas, why don't we, with what you need to know before heading out the door this weekend. Travel expert from going to getting out there, Katie Nastro is here with the latest and the top travel tips. Okay, Katie, so for people that are going to be taking to the skies, I feel like the general advice is leave early, but what else should people be doing?
12: Yeah, we want travelers to remember that this is going to be a busier weekend. And so all those tips that Dad likes to give, getting to the airport early, definitely applies. But we also want you to remember to take advantage of the different programs that are out there. So if you have TSA PreCheck, for example, make sure you're opting into TSA Touchless ID for PreCheck members, which I have to say, I use this all the time now with my participating airline. And I almost did the moonwalk backwards because it was that quick to go through.
1: Really?
12: I didn't think, yes, it's just a facial scan. You don't have to get your ID out. It's pretty incredible. So if you can, and your airline participates, definitely opt in. We also want travelers to remember family lanes are now available throughout multiple airports across the country. So especially for those families with the kiddos, all the gear, get less stressed. Go to the family lane.
1: Okay. Well, you know, in Andrew's piece, we saw that woman filling up her tank. $70. My jaw dropped. And we know so many Americans are seeing these high gas prices across the country. Any tips on how to save if you're going to be hitting the roads?
12: Gosh, yeah, of course. Number one tip is, and we often forget about it, making sure your tires are topped up with the correct pressure, making sure your fluids, your filters are changed, making sure your vehicle is as fuel efficient as possible. That's number one. Number two, if you're a Costco or Sam's Club member, take advantage of those slightly cheaper gas prices at one of those participating gas stations at a Costco, for example. I know it might be a little bit out of the way, but to save, it can actually be your benefit to just seek out where the prices are cheaper. Filling up closer to the highway, you're going to see higher prices.
1: Okay. All right. What are some alternative destinations for any last minute getaways?
12: Oh gosh. We want travelers to be aware that anything super last minute at this point is going to come with a pricey price tag. But maybe jumping on one of the alternate modes of transport, which AAA is stating is actually up 5% year over year. So considering train travel, considering bus travel.
1: Okay.
12: Maybe not cruise travel at this late in the game, but think about the alternatives, and it actually might be savings that way, just because airfare up sky high 15% higher year over year for Memorial Day, driving 4-year high for gas prices. Look at an alternate form of travel and maybe have a new adventure.
1: Yeah, we're always in for that, right? Yeah, we can always use that. Okay, Katie, we so appreciate it. Thank you for being here. Okay, switching gears now. At the White House, another member of President Trump's cabinet is on her way out. The Director of National Intelligence, Tulsi Gabbard, says that she is resigning, citing her husband's recent diagnosis with a rare form of bone cancer. The president taking to social media to praise her, saying Tulsi has done an incredible job and that we will miss her. Gabbard will stay on until the end of June, and Deputy Director of National Intelligence, Aaron Lucas, will serve as acting director. We are learning new details about the death of NASCAR legend Kyle Busch. Busch's sudden passing at the age of 41 shocked the racing world after he was briefly hospitalized for what his family called a severe illness. Now a 911 call is revealing that he was coughing up blood the day before he died. ABC's Ike Ajachi has more on this tragic story.
5: Kyle Busch!
7: The sudden death of a NASCAR legend, Kyle Busch, rocking the racing community as new details emerging of a 911 call made the day before his death.
13: And tell me exactly what's happened.
15: I've got an individual that's shortness of breath, very hot, thinks he's going to pass out, and is producing a little bit of blood. Coughing up some blood.
7: The Associated Press reporting Busch had been training in a racing simulator in North Carolina when he became unresponsive Wednesday. At the time of the call, it appeared the 41-year-old was conscious.
13: Is he awake?
15: He is awake. He's awake. He's on the bathroom floor right now.
7: An ambulance rushing him to the hospital. This comes after Busch asked for a doctor to meet him after his race at Watkins Glen just 2 weeks ago.
16: Can somebody try to find Bill Heisel? Guy, tell him I need him after the race, please. I'm gonna need a shot. Copy. He'll be at your bus.
7: Announcers heard saying he suffered from a sinus cold all week. That was exacerbated by intense G-forces and elevation changes at the road course.
18: You can kind of still hear it. I'm still not great, but the cough was pretty substantial last week.
19: And he's getting some booze. And a lot of cheers as well.
7: Busch, a controversial figure who entered NASCAR at 16, embraced the title Rowdy, known for his brash persona that riled up crowds, winning 234 races across the sport's three national series, more than any other driver in history.
20: And to me, Kyle Busch just defines what it means to be a racer in NASCAR. We watched him become a husband and a father. The same way we watched him become a champion, and we all did that as a family. We're all part.
7: And Richard Childress Racing now announcing it will retire Busch's iconic number 8, a car he helped design, switching to number 33 starting this weekend in Charlotte. The team saying the number has been synonymous with Busch and will be held in reserve for his son Brexton if he one day enters NASCAR. Rachel?
1: Yeah, just really emotional tributes there. Ike, thank you. Okay, coming up, we've got the matcha morning reset that you're looking for with Candace Kumai. We'll explore the roots of matcha and its cultural importance. Also ahead, singer Jessie J's emotional announcement, what the star is revealing about her health.
21: Mr. Sugar, we've run out of places to hide our money.
22: I don't do anything illegal here.
23: Crime is on the rise in Philly. That really steams my clams.
21: Say hi to your wife for me.
31: We're in the middle of a crisis here.
32: One more. Yeah,
33: you
32: can say get to
33: the bank. You care more about the business than you do your own brother.
34: You could put your gun away.
35: It's my emotional support gun.
36: Is this hard to talk about?
37: Yeah.
38: Seattle grounds, about to take off. It's going to be crazy. I did a kind of a bad thing.
39: So you hijacked the plane?
38: Yeah.
40: He hasn't flown an airplane before.
41: How did he get that plane in the airplane? How did no one know?
38: Hey, you think this thing can do a barrel roll?
42: Try to figure out how to use the autopilot first.
38: Boring.
43: He's going upside
44: holy
43: down.
44: Holy.
45: Can we cut the cameras?
38: This is probably like jail time for life, huh?
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1: Well, this May, we celebrate Asian American and Pacific Islander Heritage Month, highlighting cultural contributions that shape our country, like matcha. The popular Japanese green tea has become a lifestyle American staple for its vibrant, aesthetic, natural buzz, and of course, the nutritional value, too. So joining me today is Japanese American author and matcha instructor Candace Kumai to teach us how to make cafe-style matcha at home and also talk about the significance of it. Thanks so much for being here, Candace.
32: Thank you for having me, Rachel.
1: Oh my gosh. Well, I got my matcha green on already. So I'm already ready for this segment. But you know, look, this has become sort of a nationwide thing that people love. People are adoring matcha, but there's so much cultural significance to it beyond that too. Tell us about it.
32: Absolutely. The history and culture of matcha goes beyond the cafe here in New York. We love to say this is a 1,000-year-old tradition. It was Eisai, a Zen monk, that brought tea seeds from China to Japan. He created tencha, which is the leaf that matcha comes from. It is a finely milled green tea leaf that is steamed and dried, and that's finely milled into a powder. And we really want to celebrate the monks, those who celebrate tea ceremony in Japan.
1: Yeah.
32: We want to remember where matcha comes from and not forget the origins and the culture.
1: Yeah, the origins are it's so significant. I'm happy that you're really making that point. So for people that want to make sort of the perfect matcha at home, what are some tips?
32: So I always say to buy a ceremonial grade matcha, which you're going to get is bright green in color.
1: Wow, look at that color.
32: This matcha love. You can also smell.
1: Yeah.
32: It's an umami scent, Rachel. So bright green in color. Wow. Organic is great. A Japanese brand, okay, like an Itoen matcha love. And then you're supporting the Japanese tea farmers. You're supporting a system in Japan that's been built. Like I said, some of these tea farms have been around for hundreds of years. And we tend to forget about that here in New York with the trendiness, the TikTokers.
1: Yeah.
32: We want the front line of matcha to always be remembered by, say, my great aunt Takuko, who is a tea master through the Omotosenkei School.
1: Oh.
32: I mean, talk about a real badass. Those are the types of women in the industry that I think we should look to. They wear kimono. They do chanoyu, which is tea ceremony. And because it's part of my bloodline, it's different. It hits different. And I want to share the right thing.
1: Yeah, of course. Okay, what other tips do you have?
32: Great. So if you want to make a hot matcha at home, you cool water that's been boiled to 175 185 degrees Fahrenheit. And then you whisk in an M and N motion. So you're going to get froth bubbles at the top here. This is just oxidization of the finely milled green tea powder.
5: Okay.
32: And say you want to make a latte, you just top it off with a little bit of milk. This is like an almond milk. We can make a strawberry matcha latte next time when we have time, but it is a treat, a treasure, and a ceremonial blessing to learn about the heritage and culture and enjoy matcha. You would hold it like this on the bottom and sides, and then you would sip. Full of L-theanine, keeps you calm and focused. And this is how the monks could focus and meditate for hours at a time.
5: You know, before you go, I do want to ask you about how you incorporated what your family history and the life lessons, even what you learned in Japan, into your own book and also the docuseries too.
32: Thank you, Rachel. It was such a pleasure and an honor. I was actually very scared to tap into Japanese culture, although I had been going to Japan since 1988. I've learned through the decades that where you come from really matters. And as my Japanese mother says, don't forget where you come from. I went back to study in Kyushu, in Yame, in Shiga, in places like Okinawa or Sado Island, remote places where the population in Japan is dwindling, because I wanted to be that voice. As an author and writer here in New York, I think it was important to represent the Japanese in a way where it would be dignified and make them proud and leave a legacy. So I learned from the best. Okasan, my mom, my bachan, my great aunt, they all taught me about matcha ceremony and tea ceremony, and how my mentor, Rona Tisan, who's also half Japanese, half American, you know, we have a job to do, and our job is to share our culture and heritage and never forget the true origins of matcha. It's great that we have it out here in the trending spots of New York and LA. It's so hot all over the globe. But it's also really important to always remember the monks like Eisai or Senno Rikyu, who was a tea master 800 years ago. He made it a little bit more popular to the masses. And there's an aspect of spirituality and a groundedness and the practice of even wabi-sabi. Like wabi-chado is a ceremony where we practice the imperfections and try to look at life through a different lens.
5: Right.
32: And remember that life is certainly not perfect, but matcha is a great way to reflect and go inwards in our very chaotic lives.
5: Listen, I see the pride on your face when you talk about your family's history. And I just want to thank you for sharing it with us today. Really, really important. Thank you so much for being here, Candace.
32: Thank you.
5: We so appreciate you. All right, we're going to switch gears. And Breezy is back. She's got another check of your holiday weekend weather. Danielle, what's on your radar?
7: All right. Well, as you look right now, this is our Memorial Day forecast. And we figured we'd go with some theme names here. Honor, Michigan, 81, sunny. Soldier, Kansas, 86 and sunny. And then Liberty, South Carolina. That's one area for your Memorial Day that's going to be wet and rainy. As you take a look at the big map here, the south and east still dealing with rain showers, including Nashville area. It is drying out, though, for the north and east and seeing sunshine, and temperatures are going to be more around average in the lower 70s. We're warm in the upper Midwest and some showers pushing in towards the Pacific Northwest. Now, I want to talk about post-holiday travel on Tuesday, right? It is definitely going to be some heavy rain down to the south. That could impact travel. It does look like just a passing shower up to the north. And then we will see dry conditions down to the south and west. Cooler conditions, though, to the Pacific Northwest. Over to you.
5: Okay, Danielle, thank you. Coming up here on ABC News Live, pop icon Miley Cyrus, now immortalized in Hollywood. The galaxy far, far away is preparing for another exciting cinematic adventure with Star Wars, The Mandalorian, and Grogu hits the box office. We'll be right back.
12: Guys, I got a story I need to tell you about in life. 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
3: 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How are you?
0: And the day ahead.
4: You know what that music means. It is time for Pop News. And Will Gans, what's popping?
5: Really onomatopoeia there.
4: thank you.
5: Pop News. there's a little bit of matcha powder in front of me, and now I'm jealous of the treats. But that's fine. That's for another day. We begin Pop News this morning with some wonderful news for the pop sensation behind hits like Price Tag and Domino 2 Bops. Jessie J is officially cancer-free. The Grammy-nominated artist, sharing an emotional update from her yearly checkup, saying that her MRI came back no contrast, and writing in her caption, "Results are in, and I am cancer-free." Oh. I sobbed for hours and then exhaled for the first time in a year. This news comes 1 year and 2 months after the singer first received her breast cancer diagnosis. And just a few months ago, Jessie sat down with our Maggie Rooley, saying that her initial diagnosis didn't scare her, but it gave her a deeper perspective on life. Great news there.
4: Oh, I'm really happy to hear it. I got chills when you read that, actually.
5: Yeah. Can't wait to hear what she sings about next, too. Her voice, so underrated. One of the most underrated talents. All right, next. She can buy them herself, but Hollywood is giving Miley Cyrus her flowers. The pop icon was honored with the 2,845th star on the Hollywood Walk of Fame yesterday.
4: Wow.
5: Yeah. Actress Anya Taylor-Joy and designer Donatella Versace both on hand to celebrate.
4: Because why not?
5: Miley, of course, skyrocketed to fame after making her debut 20 years ago as Hannah Montana. 20, Rachel.
4: Wow.
5: Becoming a major Disney Channel star of the 2000s, she followed that success with a genre-bending career in music. The best of both worlds, if you will, featuring two number one singles, Wrecking Ball and her Grammy-winning hit, Flowers. Congratulations to Miley. We've loved watching your class.
4: I see what you did throughout all of that. That was good. That was really good.
5: Yes. All right. And finally, the galaxy far, far away. It's in our world now. The Mandalorian and Grogu has landed in theaters nationwide this weekend, just in time for the Memorial Day holiday. And if you're in the Northeast like we are, and I know you're here all weekend, Rachel, it's the perfect rainy day movie to see with your loved ones, which the movie's director, Jon Favreau, knows better than anyone. Star Wars' X account shared this clip of him speaking about the journey. Check it out.
6: 49 years ago, I got to see Star Wars when I was 10 years old, and that movie changed my life from that first shot. My dad took me to see it. I sat by his side. He pointed things out, explained to me how cool it was that the X-Wings had oil stains, and opened the door for me to love not just Star Wars, but cinema. And tonight, I'm getting to sit next to my dad and watch this movie.
5: Isn't that so cool?
4: I mean, like, make that into a commercial.
5: Exactly. Star Wars has always been about found family and the father-son dynamic, and The Mandalorian and Grogu continues that nearly 50-year-old tradition in a big way on the big screen. The Mandalorian and Grogu in theaters everywhere.
4: I love that.
5: I've also been getting, like, pictures from my friends who know that I obviously talk about this stuff for a living, and there's, like, people in full-blown Yoda costumes.
4: That's
5: just
4: the way to do
5: at
4: it.
5: At the theater.
4: I'm into that.
5: Green.
4: Yes. Yeah.
5: You got the green dress on.
4: I'm
5: you could go to the theater right after this.
4: Yeah. We'll work on that. All right. Well, thank you. And I'm Rachel Scott. Thanks so much for streaming with us. More news is up next.
7: Coming up on ABC News Live Weekend, microplastics in our bodies. The steps the Trump administration says it's taking to reduce plastic in our drinking water and the impacts those microplastics could have on our health. The Savannah Bananas' massive appeal, how the team's literally putting a new twist on baseball and why you might have a hard time getting a ticket. And Rivals is back. Maggie Rooley sits down with the stars of the so-called sexiest show on TV. ABC News Live starts right now. Hi, everyone. I'm Diane Macedo. Thanks for streaming with us, and welcome to ABC News Live Weekend. Let's take a look at your top headlines. A French court is holding Air France and Airbus responsible for a deadly plane crash. The flight was traveling between Rio de Janeiro and Paris in 2009 when it crashed, killing 228 people. Now a Paris court says the airline and manufacturer are solely and entirely responsible for the training and equipment issues that led to the crash. The companies are being ordered to pay more than $260,000 each for corporate involuntary manslaughter. Both Airbus and Air France have repeatedly denied wrongdoing, and Airbus says it will appeal the decision.
1: ABC News, I'm Chuck Sievertson. The forecast for tens of millions of Americans this Memorial Day weekend is wet or at least gloomy and cool from Texas to the Northeast. And for the millions driving, it's costlier, says ABC's Andrew Dimbert.
2: AAA says more than 39 million Americans will be driving to and from their Memorial Day destination.
3: Gas prices are terrible, but got to pay them.
2: But drivers are paying more at the pump this year. Gas prices considerably higher than this time last year.
1: Travelers coming back from the Ebola outbreak region of Africa will face CDC enhanced screening at Washington Dulles and Hartsfield-Jackson Atlanta airports, Monday at George Bush Airport in Houston. Over concerns of a possible explosion, tens of thousands of people are evacuated from homes near a toxic chemical leak at an aircraft company in Orange County, California. Damage assessments underway after a 6.0 magnitude earthquake struck Hawaii overnight on the Big Island. This is ABC News.
8: Garbage filled with tiny pieces of plastic. I thought microplastics were a somewhere else problem until I came to these research labs at the University of New Mexico.
9: These bright, shiny particles that you're seeing are probably microplastics that are present inside these tissues.
8: New Mexico is a hotspot for liver disease, and Dr. Rama Gulapalli is developing imaging technology to try to identify if microplastics are contributors.
9: We think that the plastic accumulation preferentially happens in a lot of fatty liver tissues, also other areas that contain a lot of fat, like the brain.
8: Scientists here have looked at human tissue and determined every modern sample is infused with microplastics. That may not have been the case 50 years ago. And those with dementia, liver disease, and even preterm babies have higher concentrations of the nanoparticles, though it's not clear yet what role they play in raising the risk of disease. One of the issues Dr. Garcia sees as most concerning, the concentration of these particles in the food and water supply. The FDA says microplastics and nanoplastics may be present in food, primarily from environmental contamination, where foods are grown or raised. Many studies have reported the presence of microplastics in several foods, including salt, seafood, sugar, beer, bottled water, honey, milk, and tea. And they add that based on current data, those microplastics are not a violation of FDA regulations.
10: As these plastics break down into our environment, they end up in our soils, and we use those soils as well as they can leach into our groundwater. So we use that for irrigation, all the different processes. And then ultimately, we're starting to see that uptake into our vegetables.
11: So you mean it's not on the vegetable, it's in the vegetable?
10: Yes.
11: That's disturbing.
10: Yeah.
8: Meat has also been found to contain microplastics. And interestingly, there's less in wild game.
10: We've shown data where we're actually looking at venison, for example. I mean, that's just out in the wild, kind of just naturally grazing. And those have less plastics as compared to what we're seeing with a lot more of our processed meats.
11: The classic idea is that the Roman Empire fell because of lead in the pipes.
10: Right.
11: Is plastic our lead?
10: I think that there's still a lot of research that needs to be put into play in order to be able to give that definitive answer. But there is a trend that we're starting to see. So I think it's the most important time right now to be able to address it so that way it doesn't get to that phase.
7: Becky Worley.

0: Is there anything about Pat Summitt fans would not know?
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28: 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The Savannah Bananas are selling out stadiums across the country. Their games combine baseball, dance, and even gymnastics for a show like no other. 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ESPN's Alyssa Ronick has more on the new twist on America's favorite pastime.
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32: Who has the banana ball? Talk about beating the still chip. That was the farthest I've ever seen him hit a baseball.
8: You've seen them on your social media feeds. And they're selling out Major League stadiums across the country.
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32: Banana ball back in the Bronx.
8: Attracting players from top colleges, the minors, and even the major leagues.
34: 3 years ago, I would say that it's a circus where a baseball game breaks out. But now I think it's a baseball game where a circus breaks out.
8: Infielder Jackson Olsen even getting a surprise call about a new career opportunity.
32: Nice.
8: Right to here. Appear on Dancing with the Stars.
35: Curious, are you still interested? Or would you like to be on Dancing with the Stars for a big season 35 this fall?
34: Yes. This is insane news.
8: And now, selling out Texas A&M's Kyle Field. A record-breaking crowd of more than 102,000 fans.
36: It's crazy how little a baseball diamond looks when it's
37: all way up here.
36: A football field.
37: Yes. It was so tiny, right?
29: We only sold 2 tickets when we started. Now playing at 100,000 seat stadiums, doing performances that you would never imagine on a baseball field.
36: Why did you want to come to a Savannah Bananas game?
38: This has been a dream for me for years.
36: What do you love about them?
39: I like their moves.
8: But these fans aren't just collecting cards and memorizing stats.
36: What moves do you like? Can you show us?
8: Somehow, this baseball team has kids practicing their dance moves outside the stadium, hours before game time. And the man behind the moves?

0: Casey Harrison, the Bananas choreographer, and dancing first base coach.
1: You're the only first base coach who's not giving any signs.
2: No, my signs is dancing. I guess that's the sign. So I hit like this. I hit backflip, and they're like, ooh.
1: You're teaching them something they have never done.
2: Mutual
1: respect.
2: And
1: you're doing the same with their sport.
2: It's literally like two worlds colliding, literally. So they're learning things, and I'm learning things. It's just all fun and games out here. Just have fun. If you mess up, when in doubt, twerk it out. That's it. When in doubt, twerk it out. Hop back in there.
0: Maceo's resume? A scholarship to New York City's Joffrey Ballet School. A contestant on America's Got Talent. And years studying hip-hop, ballet, jazz.
2: I always liked dance. You know, Michael Jackson, watching Usher, and then Chris Brown came into the mix, and I was like, oh! So I was a big dancer at heart, but I didn't know what I wanted to do. I did a lot of sports, but it didn't really fill that void or that passion that I wanted.
0: Maceo was working as many as 6 jobs while auditioning, trying to turn dance into a career. Then, a phone call.
2: One of my friends, he calls me. He's like, hey. He's like, my boss needs a dancing mascot. Are you interested?
0: Fast forward 8 years, and now he's got these athletes using muscles they never have before.
2: Some people come in here with 3 left feet, 2 left feet. Some people can't find the rhythm, can't find the beat.
3: I was just blown away by his talent. You know, when I was seeing a mascot do tumbling and flips, I was like, what is happening right now? I've never seen that before.
0: To impress this guy, that's saying a lot.
3: As soon as I talked to Macy about being our breakdance and first base coach, he's like, yeah, I got this. He wanted it. And he said, I'm going to do some things. We're going to get crazy. We're going to have fun.
4: It's now time for you.
0: Always sporting that yellow tux. Savannah Bananas owner and founder Jesse Cole, a former college baseball player turned showman. He started the team in Savannah in 2016 and has turned a struggling summer league squad into one of the biggest phenomenons in sports. The Bananas eventually outgrew traditional baseball, creating their own fast-paced version of the game called Banana Ball. A 6-team league built as much around entertainment as competition.
5: The lottery, just to have a chance at buying a ticket, now has a waitlist of more than 4.7 million people, and it's growing every day.
3: We have fans now that wait on a waitlist for 3 to 4 years.
6: It has been a long time trying to get tickets, for sure.
1: What was it like when you got the email that said...
6: It was pretty exciting.
0: Whether it's a show in front of more than 100,000, or a spontaneous pop-up game at a local high school, the shows are always unique.
7: 5, 6, 7, 8.
0: And take a lot of work.
8: Fly back.
0: Dance rehearsal takes longer than batting practice. We're with the team as Maceo races to teach a complicated new routine.
9: The choreography that he's teaching us is not that easy. We only have like maybe a rehearsal, a 45-minute rehearsal to learn all these bits for each game.
2: Right 2 times, left 2 times, 1, 2, and then they start to get, they think it's funny, but it helps them figure it out.
10: Come on, come on.
0: Not to add more pressure on these players, but they have to perform the moves for two-stepping perfectly in front of that giant crowd tomorrow. And alongside Diplo and country star Adrian Nunez.
11: When we first see a dance that we have to do, we're all pretty intimidated.
12: I'm talking to you. I'll do anything to make you smile, to make you smile for me again.
11: He just simplifies it a little bit, so we're able to still look good as baseball players that are 6'2", 200 pounds. Like, we can still do that shimmy.
0: Hopefully, they remember all those steps. Because once the game starts, the action never stops. A real baseball game mixed with baby races, tailgaters grilling on the first baseline, and outrageous costumes. And in the middle of the 6th inning, the players break out those brand new moves flawlessly, even with the pressure of performing with a 3-time Grammy winner.
3: I think the world is hungry for fun, hungry for joy, hungry for bringing people together. Not everything has to be perfect. It can be crazy and silly and goofy. It's okay. Why don't we continue to chase fun? Chase what gives us energy.
1: What's the next dream? Where next?
3: The players often joke that if Jesse said, hey, we're going to play on the moon, I think I'd believe him. And why not?
7: ESPN's Alyssa Roenick, thank you. Coming up, season two of hit show Rivals is back on Disney. What the cast is telling us about the scandalous new episodes. Also ahead, the viral surprise during a bride's father-daughter dance. The recording sparking tears around the world. Next.
8: The child could change the fate of the galaxy.
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7: Welcome back to ABC News Live Weekend. Scandalous British TV show Rivals is back with season two. The show, adapted from Dame Jill Cooper's romantic novel, is about sex, power, and the hedonistic 80s. ABC's Maggie Rooley got exclusive access and spoke with the cast about the so-called sexiest show on TV.
46: Hello.
47: Well, hi. Hello. Hi. This is a good interview crash right here. So we have
46: We are definitely being upstaged now.
48: Here at picturesque Berkeley Castle in England, it's quite easy to be upstaged, even if you're BAFTA-winning actor David Tennant.
46: This is where Edward II was murdered.
47: Really?
46: In 1327.
47: Oh, wow.
46: This castle has seen some stuff.
48: And now it's the set of Rivals, one of the raunchiest, horniest, raciest shows on streaming.
47: Why choose Rivals?
46: It was just a really juicy script.
47: Yeah.
46: And a great character.
48: Juicy doesn't even begin to describe the award-winning Disney Plus hit, back for a second season.
49: We uncover the scandal behind the national treasure.
50: We'll take their heads off!
48: Based off the novel Rivals by Dame Julie Cooper. The series takes place in 1980s Britain.
0: I voted for Reagan.
48: And centers around power-hungry TV exec Tony Battingham, played by Tennant.
1: The drama should be on the screen, not off it.
48: And his longtime nemesis, Rupert Campbell Black, a politician who launches a rival television network.
2: The sportsmen make good politicians. I say yes.
48: The drama ticking through all the boxes.
0: Is Rupert the daddy or is it James?
48: From sex scandals to backstabbing.
0: I will hurt you far more than any mistress ever could.
48: To family strife.
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48: 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The show playfully termed a bonk buster with a 97% rating on Rotten Tomatoes.
4: So we've been having a debate here because, you know, the word bonk buster, we actually don't really know in America. Could you tell us what it is?
5: Bonking is
4: what we think it is.
6: Fun, consensual intercourse. But yes, I think bonk busters I would call various British writers who just sort of write books that are sort of twisty-turny novels with lots of sex.
48: Catherine Parkinson's Lizzie Vereker is one of a handful of kind-hearted characters on the show.
4: It seems like everyone sort of sleeps with everyone, but I have to say, your character's affair is maybe the only time I ever feel like I'm rooting for an affair. It's a wholesome affair, almost, if there can be such a thing.
8: Hello.
0: Freddie.
6: I agree. A wholesome affair. It's because it's they're in love with each other, and they're not perhaps in love with their spouses. I think it sort of shows that, you know, sometimes good people have affairs too, and things are more complicated sometimes.
48: Even the Queen is a fan of the show, stopping by the set in December.
4: One thing I do love about this show is that you actually never quite know who's terrible and who's not terrible.
5: I think you have to assume most of them are terrible.
4: Okay, fair.
5: There's a couple of good people. I am not one of them.
4: So how would you describe your character?
5: He's awful.
6: How long have you been sleeping with Rupert Campbell Black?
5: Yes, he's very, very powerful, very driven, and will never, ever be happy, probably, is the terrible truth about Tony Battingham.
8: I love to play characters who are flawed and who are real and who go through real life issues like we do.
9: Yeah, in such a male-dominated space.
8: Exactly, exactly. I mean,
10: yeah. Minister, we need you back on set.
48: Nafisa Williams and Emily Atack are also thriving in their nuanced roles. Atack plays TV anchor Sarah Stratton.
11: Smile!
12: We're going to be in Tatler.
48: And Williams plays Cameron Cook.
10: You brought me here to produce drama, not a chat show.
48: An ambitious American producer who switches loyalties to get her way.
8: This is the first time I actually get to play bad. Just when you think the men are bold and powerful, the women stand up in this show and they're like, oh, I'll show you how it's really done.
4: Do you have fun pretending to be in the 80s?
10: I mean, I'm highly flammable.
8: Look at her hair.
10: It's crazy. It's like, yeah, I can't be near a naked flame.
48: But for a show called Rivals, off screen, they're all best friends.
13: We ruin a lot of takes, you said earlier. Yeah, we do. Yeah. They can only use like 5% of what we actually shoot.
48: Sitting down with Danny Dyer, Aidan Turner, and Alex Hassel, we barely make it through the interview.
14: There you go. So it's kicking off already.
4: When the show really is about power. So who do you think is the most powerful on the show?
13: Yeah. Who's the most powerful? Yeah. I think people have power in different ways, don't they? I mean, Freddie certainly has a lot of power.
14: I'm probably the richest. But then when it comes to sort of women and we say sex, then it would be Rupert.
4: And Aidan, you, of course, were Poldark. What is it like for you to have starred in such an iconic British show and now jump over to what's becoming a new iconic British show?
13: This one's more fun and less work. You know, when you're kind of anchoring a show or leading a show, you're in every scene every day and you don't get to hang out so much and have fun. So this is nice.
48: A naughty, nostalgic trip that this cast loves to be a part of.
5: It's such a glorious, fun bunch of people. It was just delicious, really.
15: Hello!
4: Hello!
15: Hello!
5: This is such an expensive costume you just ruined.
7: Maggie Rooley, thank you. And finally, a bride and her father are going viral after an emotional surprise during their wedding dance. Lou Rosenberg shared an audio recording of his daughter at 4 years old talking about her dream wedding. And now people are marveling at just how accurate her predictions were. ABC's David Muir has that story.
11: The wedding day surprise from a father to his daughter during their dance, more than two decades in the making. In La Jolla, California, that dad, Lou Rosenberg, and his daughter, Jordan, dancing together during their father-daughter dance. Dad tells her, listen closely to their song, God Only Knows, by the Beach Boys. But it was more than just the song. You can then hear that father talking to his daughter when she was just four.
16: Tell me about your wedding.
17: My wedding is going to have clowns dancing with the children and a moon bounce and face painting.
11: He then asked, who will you invite?
17: Gracie?
16: Uh-huh.
17: Rachel?
16: Yeah.
17: Penny?
16: Yeah. One more.
11: Her friends, Gracie, Rachel, Kylie, Sarah, all of whom are still her friends, and they were all there. And then Dad asks her about the groom. With the camera panning over to her new husband, Max, just listen to what she says when Dad asks that four-year-old for a name. She says Max. Her new husband, Max, shocked. The two met in college, but somehow Jordan naming Max 26 years ago.
18: Hey, David.
16: Hey, David.
11: Jordan and Max.
18: We're just so happy it's been able to put a smile on other people's faces.
19: Absolutely.
11: And joining us too.
16: Hi, David.
11: The proud father of the bride.
16: Any father who's going to be giving their daughter away in a wedding, cherish the moment. It's a special moment of love between a father and daughter.
7: Such a sweet story, David Muir. Thank you. And thank you for streaming with us. I'm Diane Macedo. The news never stops, and neither do we. Keep it right here on ABC News Live. We'll be right back.
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37: You want to know what I've been doing for the last 4 years? 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
40: Nature Boy.
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41: I am your Messiah.
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42: What in the world is going on here?
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0: There was brainwashing,
1: mind manipulation. He was king. He was God.
2: Watching. Damn, don't shoot. God.
0: You had to be destroyed.
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7: Right now on ABC News Live Weekend, 40,000 people in Southern California ordered to evacuate their homes after a toxic chemical leak. Why officials are saying it's an unprecedented situation. And the holiday travel rush is now underway. Millions of Americans are on the move, so we have the best times to travel, plus your holiday weekend forecast. And Oklahoma City comes storming back to take Game 3, the keys to the game, and what put OKC ahead of the Spurs in the Western Conference Finals. ABC News Live Weekend starts right now. I'm Rachel Scott. It's good to have you with us on this Saturday. We have a lot of news to get to, but we do want to begin with a major chemical leak in Southern California, forcing at least 40,000 people to evacuate. The situation is...
4: From ABC News, I'm Chuck Severson. Gloomy at best, rainy with flash flooding the worst is the weather forecast for tens of millions of Americans this Memorial Day weekend from Texas to the Northeast. ABC News forecaster Lee Goldberg.
5: A flood watch goes from Texas, Louisiana into the Ohio Valley. We've got rain from Atlanta to D.C. Now, the rain is going to continue across the South, Midwest, and Northeast for much of the weekend. The same storms are being scattered about in the Southeast and the Gulf Coast.
4: An economic forecast with millions. Driving is costlier, says ABC's Andrew Dimbert.
6: The national average for a gallon of gas going for $4.53 a gallon. It's down a couple of cents from yesterday, but still up considerably from this time last year. Last Memorial Day weekend, it's up $1.34 from last year.
4: Travelers coming back from the Ebola outbreak region of Africa will face CDC enhanced screening at Washington, Dulles, and Hartsfield-Jackson, Atlanta airports Monday at Bush Airport in Houston. Over concerns of a possible explosion, tens of thousands of people are evacuated from homes near a toxic chemical leak at an aircraft company in Orange County, California. Fire Division Chief Craig Covey on efforts to cool the chemical tank.
8: It's down to a temperature around 61 degrees, with 50 being its hefty place. So those efforts are succeeding, and it's giving us opportunity to reconsider engaging in close proximity.
4: After a 6.0 magnitude earthquake overnight,
9: no tsunami was generated by the quake, which was on the western side of the island of Hawaii, known as the Big Island. The USGS saying the quake and at least one fairly sizable aftershock, there have been a few aftershocks, were not directly connected to volcanic activity on the island. The county of Hawaii's mayor says there have been rock slides. There is some damage to buildings. Residents reported violent shaking. Minor damage was reported at Kona Hospital. The power was knocked out to hundreds.
4: ABC's Alex Stone. And you're listening to ABC News.
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4: A Ukrainian drone attack caused a fire at another Russian oil terminal overnight, say local officials. There have been several Ukrainian attacks recently on Moscow's vital oil industry. Activists detained when their flotilla attempted to breach Israel's naval blockade of Gaza say they have been mistreated at the hands of Israeli soldiers, describing beatings, tasers, and attack dogs. The allegations are false and entirely without factual basis, says a spokesperson for the Israeli prison service. Three words, less than 10, describes this potential economic indicator, says ABC's Jim Ryan.
11: Walmart says it's seeing some of the economic pressure on Americans at its gas pumps. The retail giant says that for the first time in about 4 years, the average customer at Walmart is buying less than 10 gallons of gasoline.
4: An issue about weight loss drugs with a new one, not yet approved, showing some promise. ABC's Yuri Benajad of the ABC News Medical Unit.
12: Doctors are already concerned that some Americans are turning to knockoff versions in China, and that means they're unregulated. This could increase the risk of potentially the drugs being tainted, and that could lead to infection or even overdose. Now, these GLP-1 medications have shown not only to benefit weight loss, but also other health benefits. We're talking about things like heart disease and kidney disease, as well as sleep apnea. If this drug does gain approval, it would be in the coming years and would be especially beneficial to the heaviest patients, especially if they don't want to get surgery.
4: Chuck Sievertson, ABC News.
7: Baltimore through Philadelphia into New York and even up to Connecticut, maybe even Boston too. So quite a bit of rain. It's a little bit of a washout out that way. And then down to the south, 4 to 6 inches. But I did say some areas locally, 15 inches. Now, again, good news is we do need the rain down to the south, but bad news is it's coming on that holiday week, and I'm sorry, Rachel, back to you.
13: I know. You can't work out the timing, though, sometimes. So, all right, Danielle, thank you. Mm-hmm. Now to those severe conditions that Danielle was just talking about impacting your Memorial Day weekend travel. Experts are predicting another record breaker as millions make their getaways in the skies and, of course, on the roads, too, where gas prices continue to soar. So ABC's Andrew Dimbert joins us now. Okay, Andrew, I mean, this morning you were at LaGuardia. You've been talking to passengers between last night and today. So what were you hearing from them and how's the travel out there?
14: Well, so far the travel's been a little bit of a mess, mostly because of the weather, but that's not stopping people from going out in record-breaking numbers, as you mentioned. AAA predicts that 45 million Americans will be traveling to their Memorial Day weekend destination. Most of them will be driving, but the TSA expects to screen something like 18 million passengers over the weekend. All of these would be all-time highs. You know, I was looking at some of the flight delays and cancellations on the board, especially considering just how busy it is right now and because of that weather there. Only about 10,000 delays for domestic flights nationwide. That sounds high, but it's only slightly above like a normal weekend average with only 474 cancellations. So that's the good news. Some of the busiest airports, you know, it's the usual suspects, starting with Atlanta, of course, Chicago, Dallas, and Denver. All of those, by the way, are popular, you know, hubs to connect flights as well. And then you had the situation at LaGuardia Airport that we've been reporting on the last couple of days, that sinkhole shutting down a runway at one of the nation's busiest airports. That sinkhole this morning has been reopened, repaired, it's inspected, good. It's good to go. So that's helping as well. We saw a cascade of cancellations and delays on Wednesday and Thursday when that sinkhole first opened up. So that seems to be cleared up here. But driving, if you're hitting on the roads, as you mentioned, gas prices are just through the roof. It's about $1.37 more a gallon now than it was last year. To put that into some context, if you drive just your average mid-size SUV, for example, you're spending $30 to $50 more to fill up your tank than just 12 months ago, Rachel.
13: Yeah, I saw in your piece earlier, someone filled up their tank, $70. I mean, that's just like what you would pay at the grocery store for a week worth of groceries.
14: I know.
13: It's hard to wrap your head around. So.
14: Yeah.
13: All right, Andrew. Well, we appreciate you breaking it all down for us. Thank you so much. Well, here with some tips to ease your Memorial Day travel plans, I'm now joined by Nick Ewan, editor-in-chief with the Points Guys. All right, Nick. So this is the first holiday since Spirit Airlines officially shut down. How are airlines making up for the demand?
15: Yeah, it's a great question. The first thing to note is that, unfortunately, the impact on airfare of Spirit shutting down is really notable. They were a low-cost carrier. They often exerted downward pressure. So we have seen airfare start to creep up, which is, of course, buoyed by the fact that you have this ongoing jet fuel crisis. But we have seen a lot of airlines step in to start filling some of those gaps. So JetBlue announcing a lot of new service out of Fort Lauderdale. We've seen a buildup at Atlantic City. Some of these hubs that Spirit had a lot of service. So it remains to be seen exactly how this will be able to capture that demand. But other carriers are definitely trying to step in to fill the void. Unfortunately, though, generally slightly higher prices that travelers are going to have to contend with.
13: It does feel like everyone's paying more on everything. You're paying more at the gas pump. You're paying more for airfare. And we know that travelers are feeling this pinch across the board. So what are some of the ways that people can really stretch that dollar and, of course, load up on the points?
15: Yeah, of course. So one of the first things is to try to be flexible. If you are looking at summer plans or even traveling in the fall, if you can travel on a lower demand date, that's going to be one of your best options to save money. The other nice thing that a lot of people are looking at is considering maybe an airline credit card. Of course, we love our points and miles here at the Points Guy, but airlines have raised their checked bag fees in recent months. And a lot of those airline credit cards allow you to enjoy a free checked bag, not just for you, but oftentimes other companions who are on the same reservation as you. So that can go a long way to not only racking up those points, but also cutting back on some of those added costs and fees that I know so many travelers don't like, but are a kind of necessary evil of taking to the skies these days.
13: Yeah, no, that's totally true too. Okay. Well, what about are some early tips for those, you know, who are planning their post-holiday rush back home?
15: Yeah, so if you are traveling this weekend, traveling home on Monday, definitely if you are driving, leave early. The early bird definitely is going to catch the worm here. So you want to make sure that you are trying to get on the road early. Just know that if you are leaving later, there is going to be traffic. If you are driving to the airport, you want to leave extra time. There are going to be a lot of people traveling to the airport. In fact, yesterday was the busiest day for TSA screening since the Sunday after Thanksgiving last year. So there are going to be a lot of people in the airports. So I always like to say around these holiday travel times, pack your patience, whether you're on the road or heading to the airport.
13: Yeah, definitely. Okay, Nick Ewan, we so appreciate you. Thank you so much. Okay, we're going to switch gears now to another shakeup in President Trump's cabinet. The director of national intelligence, Tulsi Gabbard, says that she is resigning at the end of next month. She's now the fourth cabinet member to leave the administration this year alone, all of them women. Senior White House correspondent Selena Wang has the latest.
16: Another member of President Trump's cabinet is on her way out. Director of National Intelligence Tulsi Gabbard says she's resigning, citing her husband's recent diagnosis with a rare form of bone cancer, writing, "I cannot in good conscience ask him to face this fight alone while I continue in this demanding and time-consuming position." The president jumping in to praise her, saying, "Tulsi has done an incredible job and we will miss her." But her tenure has been rocky. Gabbard rose to prominence as an anti-war Democrat who warned against regime change conflicts. She then became a Trump loyalist, but as part of his administration, was largely left out of key national security decisions, including around U.S. military action in Venezuela and Iran. In March, shortly after the war began, Gabbard refused to repeat the president's claim that Iran posed an imminent threat to the U.S.
17: It is not the intelligence community's responsibility to determine what is and is not an imminent threat.
18: Okay.
17: That is up to the president.
18: Here's the problem.
17: Based on a volume
18: no, it
17: of
18: is. It is precisely
17: that he receives.
18: It is precisely your responsibility.
16: The president then asked whether he still has confidence in her.
19: I don't want Iran to have a nuclear weapon, because if they had a nuclear weapon, they'd use it immediately. I think she's probably a little bit softer on that issue, but that's okay. Some people are. Most people aren't.
16: This as the president remains defiant amid a Republican revolt over his $1.8 billion taxpayer fund to compensate allies who claim they were mistreated by the Biden administration. It could even pay out rioters who stormed the Capitol and attacked police officers on January 6. Acting Attorney General Todd Blanche rushed to the Capitol this week to justify the fund. Senator Ted Cruz says Republican senators were furious and screaming at Blanche during the meeting.
20: There were fireworks at an epic level. And I got to say, it's one of the roughest meetings I've seen in my entire time in the Senate. There were a lot of Republican senators who were just pissed.
21: So lawmakers have left town for this week-long recess, and when they come back, things will still be messy. Republicans are delaying a vote on Trump's immigration plan until they get answers on this $1.8 billion fund. What we are seeing here is rare pushback from within the president's own party. For many of them, Rachel, this fund is just a bridge too far.
13: Yeah. Okay. All right. Selena, thank you. At least 82 people are dead after a gas explosion ripped through a coal mine in China. Chinese state media say that more than 250 workers were trapped underground when the blast happened Friday night. Rescue crews are still searching for 9 missing miners. Officials say the cause of the explosion is under investigation. ABC's Britt Clennett has more.
1: Rachel, the death toll drastically climbing from a gas explosion here in northern China. Now at least 90 people are confirmed to have died in this country's worst coal mine disaster in 16 years. Some people could actually be trapped still underground, with hundreds of rescue workers still operating at the site in Shanxi province, about a seven-hour drive south from here in Beijing. Officials, meanwhile, said 247 people were on duty at the time of the explosion at about 7:30 on Friday night. More than 100 were taken to hospital. Now, video from Chinese state media, it shows people being carried out of the area on stretchers. Chinese President Xi Jinping, he has called for an investigation into what went wrong and said that those responsible must be held to account. Meanwhile, state media here is reporting that officials running the mine have also been detained, also saying that the levels of carbon monoxide were exceeding limits, although it's not really clear at this stage what caused this deadly explosion. Of course, the country hoping that more people are rescued alive. Rachel.
13: Okay, Britt, thank you. Cautious optimism today from the Trump administration over the war with Iran. Secretary of State Marco Rubio says that some progress has been made and that there may be news as soon as later today. Rubio making those comments during his trip to India and stressing any deal would keep Iran from having a nuclear weapon and would require Iran to turn over its enriched uranium. Iranian state media also reporting, quote, the opinions of both sides have come closer. But they also say that the nuclear issue is not being discussed at this stage. Okay, coming up here on ABC News Live Weekend, SpaceX launches the largest Starship ever from South Texas. What it means for the future of human exploration in space. Also ahead, wet and stormy weather impacting the eastern half of the country through the holiday weekend. We'll have the latest when we come back.
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0: GMA. It's an invitation to come together. Brighten your morning.
1: I'm George, how are you?
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2: 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Yeah!
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9: Stay calm, Mr. Johnson. You're gonna freak the kids out. 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
10: Is this hard to talk about?
11: Yeah,
12: 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It's gonna be crazy. I did a kind of a bad thing.
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12: Yeah.
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16: Try to figure out how to use the autopilot first.
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5: Welcome back. SpaceX launching its Starship last night on an unmanned test flight of the largest rocket in the world. The flight ending in a fiery but successful splashdown in the Indian Ocean after the ship encountered some unexpected issues, but it did successfully deploy several mock satellites into orbit. This was SpaceX's 12th test of the flight since its Starship launched in 2023. All right, now let's get another check of your weekend holiday weather, and Danielle Breezy is here from our Nashville station, WKRN. All right, Danielle, how's it looking?
4: All right, I will say this. As we go to Memorial Day, looking better in a lot of spots. This is your Memorial Day forecast. And look at the town names we picked. Kind of goes with the theme of Memorial Day, right? So in Honor, Michigan, it's going to be at 81 degrees and sunny. Veteran, New York, will be around 74. Unfortunately, you folks will have some showers there. Soldier, Kansas, 86 degrees. How about Brave, South Dakota, 93. And then Liberty, South Carolina, will see some rain and storms with temperatures in the low 80s for your Memorial Day. Here's the bigger picture for this. We are seeing some rain showers down in the southeast, but better conditions up in the northeast. So you may even get some sunshine out there and slightly warmer temperatures. Showers pushing into the Pacific Northwest for your Memorial Day Monday, and still dry to the south and west. And then Tuesday, as you're headed home from maybe wherever you are enjoying this Memorial Day weekend, we're talking about some rain and cooler temperatures spreading into the Pacific Northwest. More wet weather, unfortunately, for the deep south, especially over Tennessee, my town of Nashville. It's looking pretty soggy, and that could impact some travel. And then a few passing showers up on the northeast on the I-95 corridor. Back to you.
5: Oh, I love those theme cities. Oh, that's so cool for Memorial Day. All right, Danielle, thank you.
4: You're welcome.
5: Over to the NBA playoffs, the defending champions, the Thunder, taking a 2-1 lead over the Spurs in the Western Conference Finals. Oklahoma City showing its depth, getting 76 points off the bench. And the game 3 win, and the Thunder won despite the Spurs scoring the first 15 points of the game. Game 4 is tomorrow night in San Antonio, and tonight, right here on ABC, the Knicks look to take a commanding 3-0 lead in the Eastern Conference Finals. That one starts at 8 p.m. Eastern. That's tonight. All right, and there is growing concern over the rapidly spreading Ebola outbreak in Central Africa. The suspected cases in the region is now at 746, and the World Health Organization is warning that that number will continue to rise. ABC's Alex Prechet has more.
0: The World Health Organization sounding the alarm, calling the growing Ebola outbreak in Central Africa deeply worrisome. There are now nearly 750 suspected cases, including 177 suspected deaths in the Democratic Republic of Congo. The UN Health Agency upgrading its risk assessment for the spread in the country to very high.
1: Here in the U.S., the CDC is responding, set to deploy 7 experts from Atlanta to the region to help contain the outbreak. And now, new restrictions for passengers bound for the U.S. from Ebola-ridden hotspots in Africa.
2: Our number one thing has to be, we can't have it affect the United States. We can't have Ebola cases coming here.
1: The Department of Homeland Security announcing all flights with passengers, including U.S. citizens, who are in the Democratic Republic of Congo, Sudan, and Uganda within 21 days, must land at Washington Dulles Airport, where enhanced public health measures are taking place.
0: U.S. officials saying the risk of Ebola to the general public remains very low.
6: Well, and today DHS has added Atlanta's Hartsfield-Jackson Airport and also Houston's George Bush International for those enhanced screening efforts. And Rachel, that American doctor who came in contact with a patient infected with Ebola in Uganda now transferred to a hospital in the Czech Republic out of caution. That hospital thankfully saying he's showing no symptoms. Rachel?
5: Yeah, good news there. Okay, Alex, thank you. Well, coming up here, Diane Macedo and Lori B are here for the right stuff with some fun summer games to kick off this Memorial Day weekend. It's time for the right stuff when we come back.
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11: Edinburgh, Scotland,
8: 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Thank you so much for streaming with us. 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
8: 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The magnitude of the devastation.
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48: Bow to me.
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50: Something was screaming at me, no, but I ignored it. 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
53: And don't shoot God.
50: He had to be destroyed.
54: Nothing dies in nature.
10: Is this hard to talk about?
19: Yeah.
12: Seattle ground, about to take off. It's going to be crazy. I did a kind of a bad thing.
6: So you hijacked the plane?
12: Yeah.
14: He hasn't owned an airplane before.
15: How did he get that plane in the airpan? How did no one know?
12: Hey, you think this thing can do a barrel roll?
16: Trying to figure out how to use the autopilot first.
12: Boring.
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19: Can we cut the cameras?
12: This is probably like jail time for life, huh?
55: I'm Robin Roberts in Southern California, covering those devastating wildfires. Wherever the story is, we take you there. You are streaming ABC News Live. Can't live without love. 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
0: Welcome back to ABC News Live. It's time for The Right Stuff with our friend GMA lifestyle contributor, Lori Bergamatos. Lori brings us some of her favorite products, and she is kicking off Memorial Day weekend with some summer games for the whole family. You can shop these products and what Lori shared on Good Morning America by scanning that QR code in the bottom left corner of your screen. Lori, I love this already.
1: Isn't this such a fun idea? So this is an inflatable easel.
0: So cool.
1: I mean, we both have kids who love art, right?
0: Yes.
1: This is the sort of thing that I feel like I would blow this up, put it in my backyard, and then
0: maybe
1: read a book from the lawn.
0: Day.
1: Yeah, this is great. So a couple of things that are fantastic about this. First of all, it comes with all that paint, Diane, that you're using.
0: Oh, it does?
1: Yeah.
0: Nice.
1: And then you can reuse it, because somebody was like, well, once you paint on it, then what happens? I'm
0: right.
1: Like, then you take the garden hose and you just get rid of it, and there's endless fun from Memorial Day to Labor Day.
0: Yeah, oh, look, you're doing like, right off, right?
1: Yeah, it does. I think those sponges are for wiping, but you could use them as like a stamp.
0: Okay, no, I was trying to use it like a stamp.
1: Yeah,
0: but, okay.
1: I'm curious, what are you painting?
0: I don't really
1: know. Maybe a
0: know.
1: Butterfly?
0: I don't really know. I was going for a flower, but it wasn't looking
1: Oh, there
0: great.
1: You go.
0: So now I'm just improvising.
1: All right, well, I'm very into it. Again, comes with the paints. It's Amazon. And our audio woman said about this, it's great because you can bring it anywhere. So thanks for that tip, Danielle. Because I'm like, yeah, this is the sort of thing you could deflate and bring to grandma and grandpa's. So while Diane is painting, I'm going to move on.
0: I mean, I have to redeem myself and just do something that looks like a flower. Okay.
1: Okay.
0: We can move
1: look like
0: on
1: a flower.
0: Now.
1: Okay. You have to move on because I do feel like you're going to be
0: weirdly crisis is over.
1: Obsessed with this. Here, I'm going to give you this one. This is called a Pindaloo. Do you have any idea what to do with the Pindaloo? Nope. So basically what you're trying to do, it's like a skill challenge. You're going to drop that in there, and using your wrist, you're going to try and get the ball to go into the next hole. It's hard, but after you do it a few times, let's see, ladies and gentlemen.
0: Oh!
1: First time! Wow, it took me like 100 tries.
0: I swear I did not practice that.
1: That is
0: okay,
1: so
0: now
1: impressive.
0: I can't do it again.
1: I
0: need to end on the
1: but
0: high
1: basically,
0: note.
1: Basically, I'm not great at it, but basically the idea is that you can have like challenges with
0: it's
1: your
0: It's like, hey, you want to catch the M&M in your mouth.
1: It totally right? is. And you can do like, can you do 10 times? Can you see how many you can do in 30 seconds? Like there's lots of different
0: That's
1: challenges.
0: That's really fun.
1: It's really fun. And it's a great skill challenge. So I have three kids who range in age from 5 to 14. My son got one of these for his 12th birthday. And I have a hard time sometimes being like, no screens.
0: Yeah.
1: When we got this, I didn't even need to say it. It really got them competitive, got them excited, and because it is a little bit of a learning curve, unless you're Diane, they were spending a lot of time trying to figure it out. I cannot believe you nailed
0: that. That's so
1: that.
0: Funny.
1: Except I totally can believe that you nailed it on the first try. Okay,
0: oh,
1: this one's more my
0: is this
1: speed.
0: Tic-tac-toe?
1: This is inflatable tic-tac-toe for the pool.
0: So you put the ball in the hole.
1: Yeah, exactly.
0: While it's floating on the water.
1: So this is floating in the water. You get a bunch of the blue ones. I get a bunch of the pink ones. And then we can play tic-tac-toe. But the thing that I love about it, when I was reading a lot of the reviews, is people were saying, like, it's been really fun for the kids because tic-tac-toe is a very fast game, as you know. This one, because one ball is floating over there, kids are swimming to get it. It's a lot of family fun. And it's a little pool float. Like, who doesn't love that? Scream summer. Lots of fun games, whether you're staying in or going in the water. I think we've got you covered.
0: Are you feeling better about my Vindaloo skills now that I missed about 90% of it? Lori, thank you.
1: Thank you, Diane.
0: And to shop these products and more of The Right Stuff, scan that QR code bottom left corner of your screen. And for your weekly roundup of the best lifestyle content from Lori and GMA, catch GMA Live weekends right here on ABC News Live and streaming on Hulu.
1: Yes.
0: I'm Diane Macedo. The news never stops, and neither do we. We have a lot more news right after the break. Come on, I needed to make that one.
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13: It's coming from GMA. I don't know how many times we talk about Bluey.
20: Yes.
13: But it's always a big hit when we do. So where does that all fit into the portfolio?
3: ABC News, I'm Chuck Severson. It's the end of May, but on Iran, it seems like Groundhog Day. Following his meeting with Prime Minister Modi in India today, Secretary of State Marco Rubio says negotiations with Iran continue.
7: There is a chance that whether it's later today, tomorrow, in a couple days, we may have something to say, but this issue needs to be solved, as the president has said, one way or the other.
3: Concerns of a possible explosion leads to tens of thousands of people evacuated from homes near a toxic chemical leak at an aircraft company in Orange County, California.
9: Got a knock on the door, and I was told we're supposed to leave.
20: Just waiting and not knowing what's going to happen, because we all want to go home.
3: The fire crew working on cooling down the damaged chemical tank. Travelers coming back from the Ebola outbreak region of Africa will undergo special screening at Washington Dulles and Hartsfield-Jackson Atlanta airports Monday at Bush Airport in Houston. Millions are under gloomy or rainy skies this weekend. This is ABC News.
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4: A growing number of teachers like Christopher Power in Queens, New York, are branching out from traditional economics textbooks.
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4: Instead, teaching personal finance lessons about everything from stocks to credit card debt to their high school students. 17-year-old Paichi Liu is one of them.
25: I see you have a stock ticker right above you.
26: The stock ticker right here is not the only one that we have in our classroom. Every single morning when the clock hits 9:30, we have a little bell that we ring just to mimic, you know, the stock market opening at 9:30.
4: 39 states now mandate that high school students take a personal finance class before they can graduate. In the last 2 years, Texas, California, and Indiana replaced the requirement for an economics course with personal finance.
27: A generation ago, about 135,000 students across the United States were required to take some sort of coursework in this domain. That number is now close to 3 million. So that's a 20x increase in a generation.
4: Research from the New York Fed found high schoolers who took mandated financial literacy courses made better financial decisions when they became adults, like paying off credit card debt during the pandemic and refinancing a mortgage at a lower rate.
26: I've actually recently found myself sitting at the dinner table teaching my mom about retirement accounts.
4: Lessons teachers hope will pay off for years beyond high school.
23: If we don't teach the content that's happening today, they won't be able to make smart money decisions tomorrow.
21: So a big part of this coursework is about getting high schoolers just comfortable talking about money. Christopher students are also participating in a nationwide competition that tests their knowledge about personal finance. And he did tell us he actually shares his own personal bank statements on day one of his class to encourage kids to be more transparent and to ask all the questions.
28: Thank you, Elizabeth. Now to our series, 50 States in 50 Weeks, America the Beautiful.
1: And this week, we're in Wyoming.
29: I love Wyoming and all its amazing people. But you know what? I have never been to Yellowstone National Park. So when GMA said, could you go on a conservation safari up into the park to see the big five animals of Wyoming? I said, why, yes.
30: Wyoming, wide open and teeming with wildlife. And just like African safaris that have their big five animals, Wyoming has its own. Elk, bison, moose, bears, and wolves. Jen Dobrill of Backcountry Safaris is guiding me through Yellowstone and...
29: oh, wow.
30: The Grand Teton National Park. Right away...
31: what do you notice? I see some big...

0: But Jen later identifies it as a cinnamon black bear, something I've never seen before.
1: I see it. Oh, it's looking right at us.
0: And just a little further down the road.
2: Oh, yeah. Do you see it? It's a black bear.
1: Have you seen a bear before?
3: No, never.
1: First time?
3: Yeah.
1: All right. First time bear.
3: Yes.
1: All right. Let's go.
0: We make it up past the Continental Divide to the amazing geothermal area of Yellowstone.
4: This is magnificent.
2: It's otherworldly.
0: But no wolves, which isn't surprising since the Park Service has never counted more than 200 of the animals since they were reintroduced to the park in 1995.
1: Back in Jackson, no wolves. No moose, but we did find this one, and we don't have to keep our distance. So thank you for an amazing day.
4: You're so welcome, Becky.
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10: It's good to be home.
8: It feels like home.
11: Hi. When's the last time we dropped our things and went? Woke up somewhere that
12: Hi.
11: We both never been. Growing up doesn't mean
10: yet. Good morning. How are you?
8: At the start of the day, letting us into your home. Putting the good
12: Thank you.
8: In your morning.
13: Man, it's good to be home.

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1: Yeah!
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9: The Mandalorian will die tomorrow.
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12: 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Tori Johnson is here with the glam that everybody wants at prices nobody expects.
13: Oh, I like that.
12: Hello, Tori.
13: I like that. Hello. So we are starting with the number one brow brand in the world, Benefit. And it's number one for a reason. They make products that are easy to use, super effective, and make you look and feel gorgeous, or I should say even more gorgeous. So brow shaping and

0: Filling is made very easy. This is a line where, like, it's not overwhelming in terms of the number of shades, so you can easily identify which shade would be right for you. We've got pencils, gels, and then to obviously complement those beautiful brows, you want to be able to have some length and volume with your lashes.
1: Always.
0: So we've got their best-selling mascaras for that. 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This is the bronzer that looks good on every skin tone. Everyone looks fabulous in this. It's just a beautiful, easy to use, reliable line, and our whole assortment today is 50% off.
1: Wow.
0: Yeah.
1: Amazing.
0: Good one, right? Okay, how about we talk a little lifting and tightening with Strivectin, number one neck cream in America. This one right here, it's their advanced tightening cream, and it is specifically designed for the neck area. So sagging skin, horizontal lines, that is going to help firm and lift. Again, consistent use. I tell you guys all the time, if you only use it 3 times and call it quits, you're not going to see any results. It's one where consistent use is what's going to give you those visible results. And then personal favorite that I am adding to cart, the crepe control. This is specific for body. So arms, you know, if you are like me and you wake up one day and you have crepey skin, this is truly a phenomenal product. But we've got a really big assortment. We also have one of the first times we've got their specific hand firming cream as well. So fabulous line, a reliable. Everyone asks me when it's back. This is the time.
1: It's back, people.
0: It's back because it's 50% off plus from Strivectin.
1: Free shipping?
0: Yeah.
1: Whoa.
0: Yeah. It's
1: whoa.
0: A really, really, really good deal.
1: Today's the day.
0: Yeah, exactly. Okay, Quip, making their GMA deals debut. So right there, these are dentist design. We've got kind of a two set here. So first you'll choose the color of the toothbrush that you want. It's their sonic toothbrush, soft bristles, and then it's got 2-minute timer built in, and it kind of gives you a little warning after every 30 seconds so you know move to the next quadrant. So if you want to really brush the right way, that's the way that you want to do it, with the timer and then moving to the quadrant. They also show, I haven't tested it, but they show that with this side here, that's like a built-in, do you know what it is?
1: Tongue scrubber?
0: Yeah. Look,
1: please.
0: At that. You're a pro here with
1: you
0: this.
1: Don't get pearly whites like these just flying blind, Tori.
0: There you go. There you go. And then to complement the brushing process, we've got their rechargeable water flosser. So it's really like the perfect combo for getting just like great, clean mouth, teeth, gum health. It's really good for it's your day too, because the set is 50% off plus from Quip.
1: Free shipping.
0: Yeah. We got it on this one as
1: well. Something to smile about there for sure.
0: Look at you. And then finally, from Kevin Aucoin, this is one of those brands that everyone in the beauty industry kind of knows and loves. Mm-hmm. Elena, who's our makeup artist here, is the one who said to me, we really need to get for you this little one in the baby box. Read the name of this. In this teeny, it's the one you're going to look for online in these teeny little boxes.
1: The Sensual Skin Enhancer?
0: Oh, yeah. Okay. Oh. There you go. Now we're talking. So there are a lot of people who call this the magic eraser. And that's because it will cover, correct, conceal any of those dark circles. Some people use it for like acne scars or blemishes that they want to cover. A teeny, teeny little bit goes a long way, and it's a very creamy formula. So a lot of times concealers wind up creasing, and so they create kind of new problems. They might cover the dark circles, but they create new problems by creasing. And so this is one, when you just use that little bit and you get the right shade, it really is like a magic eraser. They're not wrong on that. He was also very well known for sculpting and contouring, and so we've got all of their products to do just that. Really beautiful blushes, bronzers, and it's the bronzers that, like, just like a little swipe of a bronzer and you've got chiseled cheekbones and everyone looks like a superstar. So if that is on your bucket list, this is one for you, because everything in our assortment is 50% off
1: plus free shipping.
0: Isn't that incredible?
1: You have outdone yourself today.
0: You want to know something? You know when I'm really going to outdo myself?
1: Please.
0: On Monday, Memorial Day, because we've got a free shipping bonanza. Every deal, Monday, Monday, Tuesday, Wednesday, Thursday is going to be 50% off plus
1: free shipping.
0: Oh yeah.
1: Oh,
0: so we're gonna keep the free shipping going for you guys.
1: Incredible. 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Thank you, Tori. 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That QR code on the screen will take you right there. Now let's head over to Lori.
2: Thank you, Tori and Will. Time now for the right stuff. It's the unofficial start of summer this weekend. And what's better than fun in the sun to entertain the whole family? So we're going to start with this giant Guess Who game. This is the childhood classic you remember in a supersize that you can't forget. Giant Guess Who, it still uses that same yes-no question format. Does your person wear glasses? Does your person have accessories? And it turns this into a fun backyard board game activity. It's part strategy, part luck, all joy. The almost 50-year-old game brings a sense of nostalgia to Gen X and millennial parents and a lot of fun to the Gen Z and Gen Alpha set. Supersize screen-free fun starts here. Okay, next is a game called Golf Pong. Come on in, Caroline, or one of our producers, Caroline. This is golf for people who think traditional golf could use a little less whispering and a lot more trash talking. Golf Pong combines chipping practice with that college classic Pong. Caroline's been working on this. There she goes. Okay, so non-golfers can get in on it too. She's trying to hit one of these targets. I believe in you, Caroline. You got it this time. And basically, when she hits, yes! So every time someone hits one, you remove the target. The first person to clear their board wins the game. Nice job, Caroline. Okay, next up, inflatable tic-tac-toe. You know it. You love it. It's tic-tac-toe, and now you can love it in the pool. For when you just can't play Marco Polo one more time, this is a fun pool game that's under $20 on Amazon and will get the kids swimming and thinking. And next, we have a game that I'm obsessed with. This is called Throw Burrito. Our stage manager, Brad, is going to play it with us. If you haven't played before, you're going to want to get this immediately. It turns a simple card matching game into an all-out showdown. So players race to collect matching cards. Certain cards trigger battles where they can launch these giant but very soft inflatable burritos at each other. So are you ready?
3: I think.
2: Okay, so we're going to go back to back. I'm going to count and then we're going to throw. Here we go. 3, 2, 1.
3: Oh!
2: Burritos in the middle. Oh, okay. So Brad would have won that time. It's really fun. Part dodgeball. You're constantly shifting from planning your next move to ducking an incoming inflatable burrito. Slightly unhinged in the best way. Speaking of unhinged and a lot of laughs, this game has gotten a lot of laughs on our set. This one's called Granny Pants. It's one of those games where you're laughing before it even starts because players wear, as you guessed it, granny pants. So the goal is simple. You're going to toss these beach balls into the pants, and it's a race to see who can get the most in first. It's really fun. We would usually have a little more distance, so it's a little we would up the challenge a little bit. But it's perfect for a family barbecue because it's easy to explain, gets the whole family involved no matter what age, and it's really, really funny. When GMA Life returns, Robin's conversation with Disney president Dana Walden.
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7: Hi. When's the last time we dropped our things and went? Woke up somewhere that we both never been. Growing up doesn't mean
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4: At the start of the day, letting us into your home. Putting the good
8: Thank you.
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6: Man, it's good to be home.

0: GMA. It's an invitation to come together.
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0: Brighten your morning.
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0: And the day ahead.
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4: Yeah!
5: Does anyone else hear that?
6: I hear what?
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9: And I give you all A pluses. A plus.
10: What an astute observation.
5: I was just getting to the good part.
11: Stay calm, Mr. Johnson. You're gonna freak the kids out.
5: Does anyone else hear that?
6: I hear what?
7: That's the best compliment I've ever gotten.
8: I'm gonna cry for the first time in my entire life.
9: And I give you all A pluses. A plus.
10: What an astute observation.
5: I was just getting to the good part.
11: Stay calm, Mr. Johnson. 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
19: The Walt Disney Company has always been known for high-quality, incredibly emotional storytelling.
20: Good morning.
19: You think about Abbott Elementary. You didn't go to school with those exact characters, right? But they are so fully fleshed out that they make you think about your own experiences. And that's what makes it emotional and funny and brings us all together so that we can talk about the same show.
15: In her new role, Dana Walden oversees the vast portfolio of film, TV, gaming, and streaming services.
21: The programming that has been launched under your helm, 1,200 plus awards, including 400 Emmy wins and a record number of Emmys won by a single company in 1 year. How do you break through with what the consumer you feel wants right now?
19: When you talk about the awards, the first thing I think about is those are awards that were won and achieved by our partners. I think what I've done particularly well and what our teams do especially well is pick those great partners and then surround them with people who can bring those stories to life. But yes, I mean, this job is always kind of presenting me with pinch me moments when I think about our film slate right now, and we're right in the middle of the run of the Devil Wears Prada 2, and it's just doing so incredibly well. Next week, the premiere of The Mandalorian and Grogu. In June, Toy Story 5.
22: It's been too long, cowboy.
19: In July, live-action Moana, and then we head into the end of the year with Avengers Doomsday.
23: King M'Baku of Wakanda.
21: And we're sorry to see some of them go, like the bear. The bear really struck a chord.
19: While it is the final season, what's beautiful about Disney Plus and Hulu, our streaming services, is that those great stories all end up there to be watched and discovered by so many people in the future.
21: Is there anything that surprises you that folks are watching?
19: I think it surprises me when people still say to me, I just discovered Grey's Anatomy, or I just discovered The Simpsons. And it's what Disney Plus is enabling people to connect with fantastic stories from so long ago. And then as we do sequels, we're taking huge creative risk, like with Toy Story 5, to tell a new version of a franchise that is vitally important to us. And it is excellent.
15: At this year's Disney Upfront,
1: Disney is in a category of one.
15: The company announcing new shows, partnerships, and its focus on live TV events.
21: The coming year is a big year
19: yes.
21: for Disney when
19: yes.
21: you look at the programming, because you have the College Football Championship,
19: yes.
21: the Super Bowl,
19: yes.
21: the Grammys,
19: yes.
21: Oscars.
19: Yes.
21: So how are you approaching all of that?
19: This is a year where we're going to celebrate giant live events, bring them to life, and a celebration of fandom. And we're going to do all of them in a very big way.
17: Strap in.
15: As Disney looks to its future, it's also celebrating its youngest fans.
2: You said we have to treat him special.
21: It's coming from GMA. I don't know how many times we talk about Bluey.
19: Yes.
21: But it's always a big hit when we do. So where does that all fit into the portfolio?
19: Bluey, as a matter of fact, is a great example of what the Walt Disney Company can do uniquely.
3: Did you clean this up?
2: Oh, yeah.
19: And recently we made a deal to bring Bluey to Disneyland. She's in shows on our ships, and very soon we'll be announcing the date where we will launch her new feature. So what we've discovered is great IP, amazing characters, stories that touch you in a deep way are with you forever. And the ways that we can activate them in this day and age is sort of extraordinary.
12: And that's all for GMA Life.
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0: Hi there, I'm Rachel Scott. Let's get right to our top story. A major chemical leak in Southern California forcing at least 40,000 people to evacuate. All of this happening in the city of Garden Grove, prompting evacuations for the surrounding area, even leading to the postponement of two high school graduations. The situation is causing concerns among residents amid fears of a potential chemical catastrophe. Emergency responders are trying to stop the explosion of chemical tanks from morphing into a massive fireball, triggering a chain reaction. So let's go to LA now and bring in ABC's Jacqueline Lee for the very latest. Okay, Jacqueline, you have been following this all day for us. What more can you tell us?
1: Hey, Rachel. So essentially, think of a big tank that is holding this chemical called methylmethylcrylate, and essentially it is leaking. The valve is broken.
2: From ABC News, I'm Mike Dubusky. 40,000 people in Orange County, California are under evacuation orders right now as officials there contend with a tank full of dangerous chemicals that could explode. Fire officials say right now they're making progress in cooling down that hazardous materials tank, which is at an aerospace facility in Garden Grove. California State Senator Tom Umberg represents the area.
3: This is a potentially very, very serious situation, that there are chemicals that are under pressure in a huge tank, and as that pressure builds, that tank could explode.
2: Officials say it's unclear when residents will be able to return to their homes. Today, Hartsfield-Jackson Airport in Atlanta is beginning to screen passengers traveling from Central Africa for Ebola as an outbreak of that deadly virus grows in the Democratic Republic of Congo. Next week, George Bush Intercontinental Airport in Houston will begin similar screenings. They both join Dulles Airport outside Washington, D.C. in adding enhanced health screening measures. ABC's Alex Prochet has more on the outbreak.
4: The World Health Organization sounding the alarm, calling the growing Ebola outbreak in Central Africa deeply worrisome. There are now nearly 750 suspected cases, including 177 suspected deaths in the Democratic Republic of Congo. The UN Health Agency upgrading its risk assessment for the spread in the country to very high.
2: Earlier today, the Red Cross announced that three of its volunteers in Africa died after contracting the virus. Secretary of State Marco Rubio wrapping up a meeting with the leader of India earlier today and providing this update about the potential for peace talks with Iran.
5: There is a chance that whether it's later today, tomorrow, in a couple days, we may have something to say. But this issue needs to be solved, as the president has said, one way or the other.
2: Gas prices now topping $4.50 on average across the country, driven in large part by the conflict in Iran. But that's not stopping an estimated 45 million people from traveling more than 50 miles from home this Memorial Day weekend, according to AAA. 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
2: Chinese state media reports more than 90 people were killed in a coal mine accident in northern China overnight, and 9 workers there remain trapped. It all happened when carbon monoxide levels exceeded limits in the mine. Rescue operations are underway right now.
8: Chinese President Xi Jinping, he's called for an investigation into what went wrong and said those responsible must be held to account. State media here, they're reporting that officials running the mine, that they've been taken into custody, also saying that the levels of carbon monoxide at the site were exceeding limits.
2: ABC News foreign correspondent Britt Clennett. Also overnight, an earthquake off the coast of Hawaii.
9: No tsunami was generated by the quake, which was on the western side of the island of Hawaii, known as the Big Island. The USGS saying the quake and at least one fairly sizable aftershock, there have been a few aftershocks, were not directly connected to volcanic activity on the island. The county of Hawaii's mayor says there have been rock slides. There is some damage to buildings. Residents reported violent shaking. Minor damage was reported at Kona Hospital. The power was knocked out to hundreds. Alex Stone, ABC News.
2: This week, the USGS warned Hawaii's Kilauea volcano could erupt this weekend after the Hawaiian Volcano Observatory said it's showing signs of imminent activity. And Rob Bass, the rapper known for his 1988 hit song It Takes Two, has died after a battle with cancer, according to a statement posted on social media. He was 59. I'm Mike Dubusky, ABC News.
1: Last thing that LaGuardia or like anyone really
10: closed
1: needs.
10: An entire runway out of safety, of course.
1: I was like, of course, that LaGuardia. Yeah. All right, so that's the air. Let's talk about roads, because people are still going to be driving.
10: That they are. If you're hitting the roads now while you're watching ABC News Live, good luck, because you are in that window where INRIX, which is a traffic analytics firm, says that this is the worst when it comes to congestion for the week. It's today between now and around 5 p.m.
1: Okay.
10: So just be patient, I suppose. The real advice, though, is to use some of these gas apps to try to save as much as you can, because right now gas is going for about $1.35 a gallon, more than it was last year. And as we've been talking about, that translates to anywhere between like $40 to $70 to $100 more just to fill up your tank, depending on the car you drive. So that's the advice there. Save as much money as you can. When it comes to traffic, there's not really much you can do about it, especially if you're driving in one of these bad weather situations.
1: I know, yeah. I mean, I know a lot of people traveling. I also know a lot of people that are just staying home this weekend.
10: That's me. I'm staying. Well, I'll be here.
1: Invite us to your barbecues, okay? All right, Andrew, we appreciate you. Thank you. All right, now to serving up savings for your Memorial Day cookout. ABC's Morgan Norwood is crunching the numbers. Hey, Morgan.
11: Hi there. A little bit of sticker shock this year, but grocery bills have risen at their fastest annual pace in about 3 years. Overall, about 3%. There is some good news. Some of those barbecue staples are actually down. So let's talk about some specifics. The burgers will cost you more. Ground beef is up more than 15% over the past year, but chicken looks pretty good. It's held steady, actually down slightly. You can't have the chicken. You can't have the burgers without the sides, but you might want to go easy on the tomatoes because they're about 50% more expensive from last year. Lettuce also rose 7.5% for that. Egg salad, potato salad, that is going to cost you less. So do you like to make your own? I do. Potatoes are down 11%. Eggs down a whopping 56%. Remember how expensive they were this time last year? So looking pretty good. So while we're talking about the cookout essentials, we need to mention the cheese. Not sure how you guys feel. I need cheese on my burger. Cheddar will cost about 5% more than last year, but those American slices that actually melt better on a burger, those are looking pretty good as well, down about 6%. I don't know about you. I am now ready for that barbecue, Rachel.
1: Oh, yeah. I'm ready for it. I've been ready for it all day. All right, Morgan, thank you. Well, it's a washout this weekend as a wet and stormy pattern persists, putting a damper on vacation plans for at least the eastern half of the country. Danielle Breezy is here from our national station, WKRN. Okay, Danielle, what's on your radar?
12: All right, we're watching a lot of things out here, Rachel. I want to talk about this. So active potential severe weather could be possible this afternoon. You see this pink color here. That's a severe thunderstorm watch extending from Greenville all the way down to New Orleans. New Orleans also under a flood watch all the way back into Texas through Houston down to Corpus Christi. That is until Monday evening. 2 to 4 inches in that area, some locally 6 to 10 inches of rain. Now for today, I will say this. The western half, dry and warm and wonderful, but the eastern half, it is going to be wet. You talked about it. Yeah, washout looks likely along the east coast, especially into New York City and up towards the Boston area. And yes, some wet and stormy conditions down along the Gulf. Then as we go into Sunday, well, little less chances for rain as we go into your Sunday. We're going to see Memorial Day one day, though, as we go there. Some rain showers continuing to push off. So drying out for the north and east, which is wonderful. Still a lot of rain, unfortunately, over Nashville. And notice the Pacific Northwest now getting some rain, but warming up, staying dry in the upper Midwest and down to the Southwest as well for your Memorial Day. It is looking warm and dry. But, you know, widespread 2 to 4 inches, not out of the question for the areas of the north and east. We do need the rain down in the south, though, because a lot of folks are under drought conditions. Back to you.
1: Okay, Danielle, we appreciate it. Thank you. All right, well, it's the burning question on many people's minds. Are we really alone in the universe? The Pentagon stoking more curiosity after releasing a second batch of newly declassified UFO files that include 50 never-before-seen videos. Jay O'Brien has the details.
13: The Pentagon releasing a new batch of so-called UFO files, more than 50 never-before-seen videos showing unexplained objects in the skies above the U.S. and around the world. This one spotted over Syria in 2021, seen suddenly speeding off in a way unlike any known aircraft. And here the Coast Guard picking up this object as it flies parallel to a plane over the southeastern U.S. in 2024. The Pentagon also releasing these close-up images of a sphere flying through the clouds and suddenly changing course over Afghanistan in 2020. Just a month earlier, an object similar in shape seen moving fast over this undisclosed area by U.S. Central Command before it eventually goes higher off into the sky. More than 200 files made public so far, declassified by President Trump, who touted complete and maximum transparency and pushed the public to decide for themselves.
14: They want to find out about the UFOs and anything having to do with UFO or related material.
13: While the Pentagon has found no evidence of extraterrestrial involvement, military officials acknowledge they can't explain or identify these objects.
0: Wow. I mean, I'm just sitting here like, what is that? All right, RJ O'Brien, we appreciate your reporting. We're all waiting to hear the answers. And we are learning new details about the death of NASCAR legend Kyle Busch. Busch's family releasing a statement just moments ago saying he died from severe pneumonia that progressed into sepsis. Busch's sudden passing at the age of 41, shocked the racing world. ABC's Ike Ajachi has the story.
15: Kyle Busch.
16: The sudden death of a NASCAR legend, Kyle Busch, rocking the racing community as new details emerging of a 911 call made the day before his death.
17: And tell me exactly what's happened.
18: I've got an individual that's shortness of breath, very hot, thinks he's going to pass out, and is... He's produced a little bit of blood, coughing up some blood.
16: The Associated Press reporting Busch had been training in a racing simulator in North Carolina when he became unresponsive Wednesday. At the time of the call, it appeared the 41-year-old was conscious.
17: Is he awake?
18: He is awake. He's awake. He's on the bathroom floor right now.
16: An ambulance rushing him to the hospital. This comes after Busch asked for a doctor to meet him after his race at Watkins Glen just 2 weeks ago.
19: Can somebody try to find Bill Heisel? He's the Hendrick doctor guy. Tell him I need him after the race, please. I'm going to need a shot. Copy. He'll be at your bus.
16: Announcers heard saying he suffered from a sinus cold all week. That was exacerbated by intense G-forces and elevation changes at the road course.
20: You can kind of still hear it. I'm still not great, but the cough was pretty substantial last week.
21: And he's getting some booze. And a lot of cheers as well.
16: Busch, a controversial figure who entered NASCAR at 16, embraced the title Rowdy, known for his brash persona that riled up crowds, winning 234 races across the sport's three national series, more than any other driver in history.
22: And to me, Kyle Busch just defines what it means to be a racer in NASCAR. We watched him become a husband and a father the same way we watched him become a champion. And we all did that as a family. We're all part of that.
16: And Richard Childress Racing now announcing it will retire Busch's iconic number 8, a car he helped design, switching to number 33 starting this weekend in Charlotte. The team saying the number has been synonymous with Busch and will be held in reserve for his son Brexton if he one day enters NASCAR. Rachel.
0: All right, Ike. We appreciate it. Thank you. Now to the warning from the World Health Organization on the rapidly spreading Ebola outbreak. Cases continue to rise in Central Africa with at least 746 suspected cases, and nearly all of this coming as U.S. officials say they are ramping up screening efforts at major airports across the country. So currently, Atlanta and Washington Dulles are the only airports screening passengers arriving from impacted regions. Houston is set to join the list next week. At least 82 people are dead after a gas explosion ripped through a coal mine in China. Chinese state media say that more than 240 workers were trapped underground when the blast happened Friday night. Rescue crews are still searching for 9 missing miners. Officials say that the cause of the explosion is under investigation. Coming up, millions of Americans are on their way to their weekend destination, and they'll be paying the highest gas prices in years. We examine those high prices and when drivers could finally get some relief.
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41: Nature Boy.
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0: Welcome back to ABC News Live Weekend. We know gas prices are having a major impact on travel this Memorial Day weekend. Right now, the national average is at a four-year high, with drivers in states like California, Washington, and Oregon paying well over $5 a gallon for gas. Oil analysts are warning of a potential supply disaster if the holdup continues in Iran's Strait of Hormuz. For more, I'm joined now by Andy LaPau, president of LaPau Oil Associates. Thanks so much for being with us, Andy. All right, so let's dive into this. Experts are calling this supply crunch unprecedented, with some saying they have never seen anything like this. And we know a lot of this obviously has to do with the war in Iran right now. What are the potential implications over the next few weeks and months if there still is no deal?
7: Well, thanks very much for having me, Rachel. The longer that the conflict goes on, the longer that the supply disruption is going to increase, as every day nearly 20 million barrels of crude oil and refined products are held up and not reaching the market. As a result, what we've been seeing is governments around the world have been releasing their strategic petroleum reserves. We've done the same thing here in the United States. At the same time, we've been drawing down on our commercial inventories of gasoline and diesel fuel, which are down about 17% since the beginning of February. And the greatest fear in the market is we simply cannot continue on this pace if the conflict lasts for several more months.
0: Okay, so let's say the Strait of Hormuz does reopen in the next month. I mean, we know that they're still waiting to get a deal, but if that does happen, how long will it take for gas prices to eventually come down?
1: Well, what I would say is if we were to be so lucky and the conflict would end tomorrow, we would see crude oil prices drop $10 a barrel immediately, and we would start to see gasoline prices come off up to 25 cents a gallon over the next couple of weeks. So if we were to project out forward and the conflict continues to last for another month, first, I would expect that gasoline prices would rise in sympathy with crude oil prices, since the market just simply doesn't know when the conflict is going to end. But once it does end, then the consumer would start seeing relief.
0: Okay. All right. So gas prices are very high out there. I mean, is it possible that we see the price of oil and gas go even higher than what it is right now?
1: Well, it's very possible. I think that if the conflict goes on through July 4th, you'll see oil prices at $120 a barrel. And unfortunately for the consumer, gasoline prices will get to $5 a gallon.
0: Okay, Andy. Well, we so appreciate your insights on this. Obviously, that is something that a lot of Americans do not want to see, especially as they're planning for summer travel. Okay, Andy, thank you. Coming up here on ABC News Live Weekend, the humanoid robots going viral on social media and whether this new technology could pose a threat to our national security. That's coming up next.
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0: All right, welcome back. Time now for our Tech Talk. TikTok, the self-driving taxi company Waymo is suspending service in six cities after a video emerged showing two of its cars entering flooded roads. A source telling ABC News the company is working on software updates to improve performance in flooding situations. Now to an ABC News investigation into humanoid robots. These high-tech machines made in China could transform how we live. But security officials have concerns. Our chief investigative correspondent, Aaron Katursky, has more.
1: Meet Ed.
2: Hi, Ed.
1: Ed is a humanoid robot. You might have seen his pals running a marathon. Or, most recently, being banned from flights. Ed has moves, too. He's still mastering the village people. But he can call an elevator.
2: After you.
1: And once outside, Ed's up for a jog.
2: Come on, Ed. Let's go.
1: Ed is fun, even a bit cheeky.
3: Ready to shine like a superstar.
1: Sometimes, Ed has a mind of his own. Ed is made in China, and experts say he poses a risk to U.S. national security.
4: When it walks around, it learns about the environment. It sees everything. It records it. It has eyes, cameras, it has microphones, so it hears everything. And it is sending information that is seeing, recording, back to the manufacturer in this
2: case.
4: Which
2: is in China.
4: Which is in China, yes.
1: Ivan Cerini ordered Ed, one of the first humanoid robots available to consumers, from Unitree Robotics. He took it apart, analyzed it, and shared his findings exclusively with ABC News.
4: Since it can be controlled remotely, that remote control can be definitely taken over. So it's fun to play with Ed as long as we have control over him.
2: Can someone take control of the robot without us knowing?
4: Yes, definitely it can be hacked. Imagine there are 200,000 Eds, and they're doing everything that you want them to be doing at your offices, in your manufacturing floors, or at homes. Now imagine if they're all spying.
1: China's advancements in humanoid robots are alarming some in Congress, who are now calling for new policies and restrictions.
2: It sounds like something out of science fiction, or The Terminator, or, I don't know, weaponized Ed does not sound like a friendly robot.
4: Yeah, now imagine the humanoid robots knowing how to pick up a gun, or a knife, or any other weapon, or an object and turn it into a weapon. It's definitely a concern. I don't want to scare anyone from humanoid robots.
2: Too late.
4: My bad. But definitely, security concerns and privacy concerns are real, but they're solvable.
1: Ed marks the next leap in technology that could change how we live. He could spare humans from dangerous work in mining or manufacturing, or he could be put to work in your house.
2: Ed, you are drawing quite a crowd.
1: Ed is certainly popular with the people.
5: Hey, how are you?
1: Now think of bringing a robot into your home that's recording everything and might be subject to the control of a master thousands of miles away.
0: Ooh, yeah, that could be terrifying. Our thanks to Aaron Katursky for that report. I'm Rachel Scott. Well, thanks so much for streaming with us. And the news never stops. You can find us anywhere you stream live news. And if you're on the go, hey, we're on the ABC News app and on abcnews.com, too. For more, ABC News Live Weekend is up next. 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
7: Mandy Moore speaks out for the first time about getting caught up in Ashley Tisdale's toxic mom group drama.
8: Benny Blanco reveals why Selena Gomez has a gag order when it comes to their sex life.
7: Sounds very kinky. Plus, Jason Biggs' major weight loss and glow up. Did it play a role in the split of his 18-year marriage to Jenny Mollen? And I am going to tell you about my most embarrassing celebrity encounter. I'm still cringing over this.
8: Oh, I have a few as well. And it all starts now on the Weekend View.

0: Thank you very much. Wow, you too.
1: Delightful.
0: Okay. So here's a story. Jason Biggs and Jenny Mollen just announced they're breaking up after 18 years of marriage. That's not so nice. According to the Daily Mail, insiders claim a big factor in the split is Jason's major weight loss and glow up, which he talked about on the red carpet recently. Watch.
2: I had some cholesterol issues, probably because of previously mentioned ice cream pints that I would knock back.
3: And so, how did you lose the weight?
2: I lost it through a combination of diet and working out. Yeah, like, it's been a journey.
3: And how much have you lost, do you know?
2: 40 pounds.
3: Wow.
2: Yeah, 35.
0: So does this GLP craze going to break up marriages now? Because, you know, maybe you lost it without the drug, but the drug is out there. Everybody knows.
4: Yeah, everybody's on the show.
0: Yeah.
5: I refuse to believe anything from the Daily Mail until it's independently sourced elsewhere. I'm like, I always take it with a bit of a grain of salt. But listen, these two were kind of one of those couples in Hollywood that you look to as ones that made it. They lasted the test of time.
4: Yeah.
5: I think it's sad to hear, but you have to imagine it's something bigger than someone got thinner and skinny.
4: I don't know. I do think a glow up could change the dynamic.
5: She's
4: of
5: prettier,
0: exactly
5: though.
0: What a glow up is.
4: Yeah, but
5: it's
4: I
5: when
4: think
5: you get hot.
4: Oh, what, it's you get hot all of a sudden. I don't want Manny glowing up anymore. I don't. I want him to.
1: The
4: stay
1: only time
4: just
1: it's
4: like
1: dangerous
4: that.
1: Is when one of you is pregnant.
5: Thank you. That part is really enraging.
1: Why do husbands
4: the
1: get into work?
4: Up.
1: Max got in his best shape while I was pregnant with Alec. And the worse I got, the better he got.
5: Yeah.
4: Oh.
1: That rift was really hard to get past.
5: Yeah, my husband decided to show abs while I was pregnant. I was like, I can't see my feet. You're not allowed to have abs right now. Yeah. What is this?
6: Wow. This guy doesn't seem to me like it was such a huge difference. Like,
0: well,
6: we've
0: 40
6: seen
0: pounds.
6: Jelly Roll.
4: No, 40 pounds is
6: Jelly
4: big.
6: Roll was a big difference. But you know, so everybody's lost weight on GLPs. And my best friend has lost a ton of weight. And he's doing things now that I think he has changed. Because I see him, he has bought every piece of clothing that Tom Brown makes. He's getting custom suits made.
4: Yeah.
1: That is an expensive habit.
6: And he's, I'm so happy for him that he is so confident and happy with himself. But I do think that losing 40 pounds, 50 pounds, 60 pounds can change the way you feel about yourself and project.
5: Honestly, I have heard more from couples where one of the spouses lost a lot.
7: ABC News, I'm Mike Dubusky. NASCAR's Kyle Busch passed away suddenly this week, and now ESPN has learned the cause of death. According to a statement provided by his family, it was severe pneumonia that progressed into sepsis. 911 audio obtained by ABC News yesterday describes Busch coughing up blood while visiting a General Motors facility earlier this week. He was 41. In Orange County, Texas, tens of thousands are being evacuated over concerns about a tank of hazardous materials at an aerospace facility.
8: Orange County fire officials warning of two dangerous possible scenarios, saying the tank could either fail or explode. Crews are setting up containment barriers, including sandbags, to keep any spill from reaching storm drains or waterways. Hazmat teams remain on scene, monitoring the air and trying to determine when the tank may fail.
7: ABC's Allison Kosick, the chemical in question is generally used to produce plastics. This is ABC News.
1: Empty stomach.
0: It's like another job, like they're taking tolls on the Jersey Turnpike. We talked here about before, we talked about this before, about Ashley Tisdale claiming that she left a toxic celebrity mom group. Remember this?
4: Yeah. Oh, I do remember.
0: For her own mental health that was rumored to include the lovely and talented Mandy Moore. I was surprised to see that.
4: Yeah.
0: And for the first time, Moore, Mandy, spoke out about it on Andy Cohen's radio show. Everyone tells everything on that show.
4: I know.
9: I think the most important thing in my life is being a kind person and like that legacy of kindness, and anyone even insinuating that that might not be the case and with the company that I choose to keep is very upsetting. So I'd say that was the biggest takeaway, was sort of the shock of like, wow, I'm someone who is really scared by confrontation, but also when it's important, like I am a huge proponent in like having a conversation if my feelings are hurt or there's something I need to get off my chest. Absolutely.
10: Face to face.
0: So how do you feel about all that? Like if someone's being mean to you behind your back, what do you do?
4: It depends how important the person is. If it's someone that doesn't mean
0: a friend.
4: If it's a friend, I think you do you do confront it and you do say, you know, you didn't make me feel good and this is what I like and this is what I don't like. But if
0: if
4: it's a surface friendship, I think you just ghost them.
0: I do.
1: Oftentimes
0: that.
1: It's those things that ghost reveal it. Whether it's a real friendship.
4: Because
1: your real friends rarely hurt you to that level because they're friends. You talk about it. And in this instance, Ashley Tisdale went public with it rather than just approaching one of the group and saying she was feeling left out.
4: I can't remember. Yeah. How did she go public
5: She wrote an essay
1: that pretty much slandered everyone.
5: She didn't name them, but it was very clear because they're in Instagram pictures together with their kids. It was very clear who she was calling out. That was my take, because I was obsessed with this story, because it's a lot of, like, my favorite actresses of my generation, like Mandy Moore and Hilary Duff, who are notoriously some of the kindest people in the industry. So to hear them caught up in, oh, they're mean moms because Ashley Tisdale said so. And then I thought about, I'm like, no, if this was my friend group and someone felt left out, they would come to me directly. We'd resolve it like grown-ups that we are. Nobody would go on a, you know, 3,000-word screed calling everyone out or shading
4: everyone.
5: Ashley
4: is the mean mom?
5: I think Ashley might be the
1: Well, you know what it might
5: mom.
1: Be? She might be the hurt mom. And I say that because I think people jump to anger and reaction after being in pain. Yeah. It would have been easier to be vulnerable and sad and come to one of them and peel one off and say, this is how I'm feeling.
0: Oh, just screw it all. Don't talk to them anymore.
1: I don't have time.
0: I have no time for any toxicity in my life. Yeah.
6: Either that or the two of them should go on Andy Cohen, because if Andy Cohen can referee Housewives reunion, certainly
0: he's the king of that.
6: Yeah, he's great.
0: All right, here's another story. Record producer Benny Blanco is married to Selena Gomez, and on his Friends Keep Secrets podcast, he talked about a topic in their relationship and that they keep secrets. Watch.
11: Tell us about you and Selena's sex life.
12: I'm not allowed to talk about that publicly.
11: Oh, wow. She made you sign one?
12: No, I'm just like a gentleman. Kind of just like a thing I do. I'm like a gentleman or something. I don't know.
0: So, it's like...
6: So are they like barefoot and laying on the couch for this podcast?
0: Whatever. You can do whatever you want.
6: We need a new set.
4: I know. I want.
6: Yes.
0: You can do whatever you want in a podcast.

0: topic at hand.
1: It's not a discussion about the Renaissance, okay? It's a joke.
0: I did find this kind of funny, though, that that's their limit, is they don't really talk about their sex life, because I'm reminded one of my favorite recent Selena Gomez's songs, Sunset Boulevard, is literally all about their sex life, and he said the music video. Yeah. Holding you naked, middle of Sunset Boulevard, making you famous, everyone's watching, bare skin, concrete, feel so good it hurts, but fill you up what's broken. Like, I mean, she goes into detail. It's a pretty,
2: maybe
0: it's a
2: because
0: sexy
2: she's
0: song.
2: Singing, she gets a pass.
0: I think that's what it is, and because she's Selena Gomez and he gets to be married to her.
2: Do you write a song
1: know she's talking about him?
0: He's
2: well,
0: in
2: who
0: the
2: else
0: music
2: is she
0: video.
2: Doing that?
0: It's like,
2: for
0: it's
2: he's
0: them.
2: In the video.
0: Yeah.
1: Well, you know, these guys have to sign an NDA, I think.
0: I think so.
1: Yeah, because these women are treacherous. See, in the old days, going back now to, like, even before I was born, there were songs that had sexual innuendo.
3: Yes.
1: You know, like Cole Porter. Because, baby, if I'm a bottom, you're the top.
0: Oh,
1: hello?
0: Innuendo.
2: Was he
1: hello?
2: Gay?
1: Yeah. Yes, he was.
0: Oh. Yeah.
1: And
0: oh,
1: so
0: okay.
1: That song
0: him.
1: Had sexual innuendo. This guy remembers it. He's my
2: oh, God, aunt. Don't point at him, please.
1: Who is that?
2: That's like one of my best friend's fathers, and I'm having a hard time doing this show
1: but,
2: at all
1: he,
2: right
1: but
2: now.
1: Wait, he knows about Cole. He, you know about Cole Porter, right? You
3: know no,
1: Cole
3: he knows Porter. About bottoms and tops.
2: No, no, he does not.
1: We'll be right back.
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7: Nature Boy.
8: Nature Boy.
9: Nature Boy.
5: You know this is not how life's supposed to be.
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11: I am your Messiah.
5: Bow to me.
12: What in the world is going on here?
13: Something was screaming at me, no, but I ignored it. There was brainwashing, mind manipulation. He was king. He was God.
14: Watching.
15: Then don't shoot God.
13: He had to be destroyed.
16: Nothing dies in nature.
17: The child could change the fate of the galaxy.
18: Is he ready?
19: He will be.
17: When under siege, a new hero.
20: Good shot, baby.
17: Will rise.
21: The Mandalorian will die tomorrow.
22: Go now. I'll hold them off.
17: Star Wars The Mandalorian and Grogu, rated PG-13, now playing in theaters.
23: All right, where's my LGBTQ? Where are you? Thank you very much. Thanks for coming out. And also coming to the show. Hey! Hey! Shut up! I'm pissed off so often lately, you guys, I swear. Because I'm a grown-ass woman in America, and I'm paying attention! If I had known we were headed toward The Handmaid's Tale, and I was going to be wearing that big red cape, I wouldn't have cut out carbs.
24: If this were a Hollywood movie, what would be your perfect story?
25: We'd be lying if it wasn't Premier League or something like that.
26: Why not dream big?
27: Now I'm a believer.
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34: Does anyone else hear that?
35: Hear what?
36: That's the best compliment I've ever gotten.
37: I'm gonna cry for the first time in my entire life.
38: I give you all A pluses. A plus.
39: What an astute observation.
34: I was just getting to the good part.
40: Stay calm, Mr. Johnson. You're gonna freak the kids out.
41: Is this hard to talk about?
42: Yeah,
43: Seattle ground, about to take off, it's gonna be crazy. I did a kind of a bad thing.
44: So you hijacked the plane?
43: Yeah.
45: He hasn't flown an airplane before.
46: How did he get that plane in the airplane? How did no one know?
43: Hey, you think this thing can do a barrel roll?
47: Trying to figure out how to use the autopilot first.
43: Boring.
0: He's going upside
2: holy
0: down.
2: Holy
0: can we cut the cameras?
43: This is probably like jail time for life, huh?
41: Is this hard to talk about?
42: Yeah,
43: Seattle ground, about to take off, it's gonna be crazy. I did a kind of a bad thing.
44: So you hijacked the plane?
43: Yeah.
45: He hasn't flown an airplane before.
46: How did he get that plane in the airplane? How did no one know?
43: Hey, you think this thing can do a barrel roll?
47: Trying to figure out how to use the autopilot first.
43: Four.

0: Can we cut the cameras?
1: This is probably like jail time for life, huh?
2: On the season finale of the hit series Summer House, Ciara does not hold back on telling her friend Kyle that one of the biggest problems in his marriage is him. Friend telling friend. Take a look.
3: I don't even know how to explain where I'm coming from anymore. Because
4: yeah, you don't know how to express yourself.
5: Well, when your life is literally feeling like it's being blown apart at the seams, you're not going to react well.
4: Your words do hold weight. And, like, a lot of people get caught in your crossfire, i.e. Carl, of, like, what you're actually mad about. And, like, it makes it hard to be your friend. I'm not saying it from a place of judgment, but it is concerning. Because at the end of the day, everyone's trying to support you guys. And we want you to be happy. We don't know if that's together or apart, but either way, we want you to be happy. No one's rooting for you guys to get divorced.
2: Now, okay, Sarah says, first of all, get rid of the coat.
6: No one's rooting for that coat.
7: But the show is called Summer House?
6: Yeah.
7: And why are they in snow parkas and fur coats?
6: It's end of season, I don't know.
8: Yeah, it was a ski-themed party
2: yes.
8: in summer.
2: Okay. So so this is a person who's telling somebody, you know, getting in the middle of their relationship as a friend. Would you do it? I wouldn't.
8: That was just not my takeaway from Summer House last night, to be honest, and I won't walk you guys through all of it.
2: Forget about the show. Just tell me what you would do.
8: But that's the interesting part. No one cares what I would do.
2: Yes, they do.
8: Oh, if it's a close friend, you absolutely tell them directly, hey, he's not treating you right. I don't think this is healthy for you. If it's a social friend, I think you don't dabble in people's marriages. But if it's like a sister, a best friend,
7: right.
8: you absolutely
7: But what if you dabble in the marriage and they stay together?
8: You have to be willing to take that
7: Then you break
8: risk.
7: Up.
2: That's right.
6: But if you handle it like Ciara did, that clip is actually
2: right?
6: really thoughtful because she's really close with his ex, the woman.
2: Uh-huh.
6: And I thought she handled that so classy. She said, you know, I wouldn't be here if I didn't care about you too. And she was trying to be an intermediary. When things get so toxic in a couple, I would do it for a good friend, especially if you're friends with both.
9: No. Well, now, you know what? If you need an intermediary, go see a therapist.
7: Yeah,
9: I think my friend is there to support me. I can tell my friends, they can tell me about their challenges, their relationship issues, the highs, the lows. But don't go tell my husband what I told you. Don't go be a referee.
6: He had said, he told her in front of people, he had said, like, in a bad word, like blank off.
8: Another element of this too is a lot of our closest friends are very close. Like my best friend's husband is a close friend of mine. He's a close friend of my husband's. When you're really like your kids are going to be raised together. I could see how it's like you're invested in the family unit and in both sides. So I don't think it can be like, oh, I only care about your well-being, not just.
7: But then if you meddle and they stay together,
8: then it's dicey.
7: Don't have a friend.
6: By the end of that scene, she gets him to recognize why he needs to go to apologize to her friend.
8: But
6: because
8: then.
6: She said something.
8: Well, but then her friend starts sleeping with her ex and blows up the whole thing.
7: There you go. No more friend group.
6: True.
9: God, these people are so young and they have so much relationship drama.
6: That's why they were cast.
2: That's when you have it, when you're young.
7: When you're young.
2: When you get older, you don't have it as much.
7: We don't have the energy for it.
6: Regular-looking people with good marriages don't make good TV.
7: Correct.
2: Supermodel Brooks Nader and her sisters were asked to take part in an Arctic excursion for a first-of-its-kind study of how women's health is impacted by extreme conditions. ABC News looked at some of the essentials they brought with them. Watch the clip.
10: This is not like our normal life.
11: The only thing Brooks brought was a tin of caviar and her pack of Ozempic that she stuck in the ground. And she was so worried about that the whole time. She's like, "Where's my out?"
10: Cold. The O and the caviar.
11: I was like, "I don't think you need Ozempic. We don't have food, by the way. Like, we don't."
10: It was only in case we had to eat each other, and I just wanted to stop myself.
2: What would you, if you had to go on an Arctic excursion, what's the thing you might bring? You know, I'm going to Paris very soon. I'm not bringing anything that's...
7: That is not an Arctic excursion. How do you go from Paris
6: Arctic excursion
7: May? To
2: what
7: Paris?
2: What if it's cold there?
6: Wow.
10: What do you bring?
6: You're going to really be up against the elements there.
8: Well,
6: you're
8: so
6: May.
8: Brave, Joy.
7: You bring champagne.
8: No, you get the champagne there. You bring nothing.
6: You bring
8: an empty suitcase to shop.
7: Well, in Paris, but no, in an Arctic place. I mean,
6: Twizzlers.
7: You bring your champagne.
6: Can't find those there.
7: You bring your caviar. You bring
6: caviar? You can only afford one little tin. How long is that going to last?
7: You bring that. I'm assuming everybody's bringing their own stuff. You bring some nice Bellinis, and you bring a nice warm
6: That's
7: coat.
6: That's not my friend group.
2: Anna, something we would like bring Ozempic.
6: She had her Ozempic.
9: I think in an Arctic excursion when you're alone in the middle of the...
8: I went real basic and went with moisturizer and a nice coat.
9: You never said what you were bringing.
2: Nothing. I'm not going. We'll be right back.
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13: It feels like home.
16: Hi.

0: DNA. It's an invitation to come together.
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0: Brighten your morning.
2: I'm George, how are you?
0: And the day ahead.
3: Good morning, America!
4: Yeah! Does anyone else hear that?
5: I hear what?
6: That's the best compliment I've ever gotten.
7: I'm gonna cry for the first time in my entire life.
8: And I give you all A pluses. A plus.
9: What an astute observation.
4: I was just getting to the good part.
10: Stay calm, Mr. Johnson. You're gonna freak the kids out.
11: Oh my God, hurry up!
12: What's your emergency?
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14: It's coming right at us.
15: We form a bond stronger than blood, because ours is a family forged in fire.
16: You're trying to steal my husband.
17: You stole him first.
18: Good morning, Lieutenant. Do you have good news to share with me?
19: I'm surprised you work with the police.
18: Well, you know, free coffee.
20: Got a high-profile murder on our hands. Do we have your attention now?
21: Catch me if you can.
18: Our killer was also a sprinter.
22: See if we can track her down.
23: Track her down.
18: You can do this all day?
23: I'll stop.
18: I think that's for the best.
24: Is this hard to talk about?
25: Yeah,
26: Seattle ground, about to take off. It's going to be crazy. I did a kind of a bad thing.
27: So you hijacked the plane?
26: Yeah.
28: He hasn't flown an airplane before.
29: How did he get that plane in the airplane? How did no one know?
26: Hey, you think this thing can do a barrel roll?
30: Trying to figure out how to use the autopilot first.
26: Boring.
31: He's going upside
32: holy
31: down.
32: Bro. Holy
31: Can we cut the cameras?
26: This is probably like jail time for life, huh?
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34: So Anna was recently on the Webby Award-winning Behind the Table podcast and told Brian about a celebrity encounter she'd love to forget. Watch.
35: You and I were at the Disney upfronts. We had a couple of early incidents that happened.
36: You failed me completely at the, so there's
35: I was talking to Tiffany Amber Thiessen and you needed me.
36: I don't know who that is. So there's this, so I see across the room, I see Sebastián Yatra, who I am incredibly excited about, and I'm like, oh my God, Sebastián Yatra's here. I actually think he's got the most marvelous voice. Do you know who Sebastián Yatra is?
35: Not a clue.
36: Okay. Sebastián Yatra is this extraordinary Colombian singer. He was nominated for an Oscar for his song En Encanto, and he fills up stadiums all over Latin America and in the U.S.
35: Mm-hmm. So you see him in the room and you go up to him?
36: I see him up in the room and I go up to him. I'm like, Sebastián, ¿qué tú haces aquí? ¿Qué estás haciendo con Disney? You know, what are you doing with Disney? ¿Qué estás haciendo? I mean, he was in Encanto, yeah. So mm-hmm. There's a... And this guy's looking at me like I'm on drugs.
35: Because it was not, in fact...
36: Sebastián Yatra.
35: It was, in fact,
36: whatever his name is from the Game of Thrones who played Jon Snow.
35: It was Kit Harington, the King in the North.
36: Okay, but
35: now you've said
36: In fairness, he's apparently lost a lot of weight.
35: He did look different to me.
36: And he looked exactly like Sebastián Yatra.
35: Wait, did you watch Game of Thrones?
36: Yes.
35: Yeah, I mean, it's you know nothing, Anna Navarro.
37: No, they look, no respect.
36: No, they look alike.
34: They do.
37: It doesn't
36: well,
37: matter.
36: Well, he has
37: Anna.
36: Lost. Yeah, I feel like he's lost
37: John
36: a lot of
37: Snow.
36: Weight. Jon Snow
37: you,
36: has lost a lot of weight.
34: One at a time.
18: When you say to someone, what are you doing for Disney? Why are you here? Just think about that before you ask, because he's not there and he's not working.
36: Well, actually, what do you mean?
18: That's a couple years old. Otherwise, it's a new show.
36: Maybe he's working on something. I got to tell
18: you. You guys, that is Kit Harington.
36: I'm with you on that. That they look exactly alike.
18: Okay, you guys clearly do not love Game of Thrones as much as we do. That is my favorite actor. He's also amazing in industry.
36: They look exactly the same person.
18: I am so glad I was not next to you at
36: Well, wait, though. Brian. Don't they look exactly alike?
37: Yes.
0: Brian, yeah, who's like who's always chasing, like knows every celebrity out there, was confused as to who the guy was
1: Actually, so Alyssa and I saw him earlier in that day.
0: And I confirmed
1: and I was,
0: that
1: I
0: it was
1: wanted
0: him.
1: To talk to him, but I was afraid it wasn't him. I didn't think
0: because you asked me who it was, and I said I didn't know.
37: I will
1: we weren't sure.
37: He does Brian, little... I said to you, that is Kit Harington, and I would put all three of my kids on that. And you said, whoa, you're going there?
2: You bet your kids, Sarah?
37: Yeah, and I was right. I did not think it was Sebastian.
1: You were flirting with Sebastian.
0: Who? I didn't know.
37: He and Whoopi were talking it up, and I want to know what they were chatting
0: about. Colombian, not French. Not Sebastian. It's Sebastian.
2: I didn't know who that was.
37: So Kit Harington's in a great new Hulu show that I cannot wait for.
0: Yes,
37: and I'm hoping
0: so
37: we could book him and make Anna relive this
0: experience. No, I don't want to be there.
37: Anna can lead the whole interview in Spanish. But then, see how much he understands.
0: By the way, it got worse because then.
37: You said more?
0: No. Brian is lurking about in a after party. And he wants to meet this guy who is on this Marvel.
1: Yeah, it was Tom Hiddleston, who's a gigantic star.
0: So I don't know who this Tom Hiddleston is, and apparently he's a huge, huge star.
37: There's two guys.
0: Well, listen to this.
2: Oh,
0: there's two guys speaking to each other, and Brian's dying to meet this guy. So I go up to the two guys and say, "Look, I don't know which of you is the guy in Marvel, but." Here's Brian, who wants to meet you.
1: Which was humiliating, by the way. I did not want you to do that. But
2: oh, no.
0: Yeah, but then you got to meet the guy.
1: I know, and then the entire conversation was about how you didn't know who he was and you'd never seen a Marvel movie in your entire life. And then it turns out the guy he was talking to was the head of marketing for Disney movies.
37: Oh, my God. Anna's so, brought along to keep everyone grounded.
1: Yes.
37: We should also book Tom Hiddleston.
1: I asked him to come on. He said he will.
0: I asked him to come on. You were just starstruck.
1: And then, hold on. And then not only did you ask him to come on, you invited him to come see Bad Bunny with you in London. And then his reaction was, oh, my wife and I would love that. And then you said, I'm not hitting on you. I don't even know who you are.
2: You said that?
1: Yes.
0: The whole thing is true.
34: Okay, who else has a cringy celeb story that we
37: Nothing that can live up to Anna's.
2: Nope.
37: Yeah, I've had a couple. I sang for Dolly Parton once. I tap danced for Kristen Chenoweth without tap shoes.
2: Why would you sing for Dolly Parton?
37: Didn't we see it? They ended up airing it. It wasn't supposed to be on the air. But I also called Tyra Banks Tira. And then I told her that's how we pronounce it in Iowa.
34: Oh, my God.
37: That's really bad.
34: What a little liar you are. What a little liar.
37: No, but it's higher. Well, this was before.
2: Was that like a spur of the moment?
37: Yes, because when you use Iowa as an explanation, everyone's like, oh, okay, I'm sorry.
34: Really?
37: So every friggin'
0: time. You catch Tyra Banks on a bad day, she will disembowel you.
37: She was actually so lovely. It was her and like a makeup person. And it was when I worked the green room at the Today Show. And I went in and I said, Tyra, this. And I see her person like kind of giggling. And I was like, oh, I'm sorry. Did I say something? She goes, the makeup person said, it's Tyra.
2: The supermodel Tyra.
37: Yes. And then I said, well, in Iowa, we say Tyra. I don't know why that came up.
34: What a rap. That's a new one. The Iowa rap.
37: You can use it. Everyone can use it.
2: You had a Steven Spielberg encounter.
34: Well, I was at a dinner with Steven Spielberg, and I said, nice to meet you. And he said, I've been on your show. I was a little humiliated because to Steven Spielberg, you should remember.
37: You should always just say nice to see you to everyone.
34: I know. Well, that's when I learned that. I did a job one time, and I got up and I spoke and everything, and I overheard people say, how could they afford to have Bette Midler here?
37: They're like, they couldn't. They got Joy Behar. You're it.
34: She's a virgin. Behind the Table streams wherever you get your podcasts, or you can watch us on YouTube. Have a great day, everyone. Take a little time to enjoy
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4: When under siege, a new hero.
7: Good shot, baby.
4: Will rise.
8: The Mandalorian will die tomorrow.
9: Go now. I'll hold them off.
10: Star Wars The Mandalorian and Grogu, rated PG-13, now playing in theaters.
11: Is this hard to talk about?
12: Yeah,
13: Seattle ground, about to take off, it's gonna be crazy. I did a kind of a bad thing.
14: So you hijacked the plane?
13: Yeah.
15: He hasn't flown an airplane before.
16: How did he get that plane in the airplan? How did no one know?
13: Hey, you think this thing can do a barrel roll?
17: Trying to figure out how to use the autopilot first.
13: Boring.
18: He's going upside
19: holy
18: down.
19: Holy.
20: Can we cut the cameras?
13: This is probably like jail time for life, huh?
21: Hi there, I'm Rachel Scott. Let's get right to our top story. A major chemical leak in Southern California forcing at least 40,000 people to evacuate. All of this happening in the city of Garden Grove, prompting evacuations for the surrounding area, even leading to the postponement of two high school graduations. The situation is causing concerns among residents amid fears of a potential chemical catastrophe. Emergency responders are trying to stop the explosion of chemical tanks from morphing into a massive fireball, triggering a chain reaction. Action. So let's go to LA now and bring in ABC's Jacqueline Lee for the very latest. Okay, Jacqueline, you have been following this all day for us. What more can you tell us?
22: Hey, Rachel. So essentially, think of a big tank that is holding this chemical called methylmethylcrylate, and essentially it is leaking. The valve is broken. And so
23: from ABC News, I'm Mike DeBusky. As the motorsports world continues to mourn the death of two-time NASCAR champion Kyle Busch, ESPN has now learned the cause of his death. ABC's Alex Stone has been tracking this for us. Alex, what can you tell us?
24: Mike, in a new statement today, the family of Kyle Busch says a medical evaluation concluded Busch died of severe pneumonia that progressed into sepsis and then resulted in rapid and overwhelming complications from the sepsis. Busch was 41 years old when he died suddenly on Thursday, days before competing in the Coca-Cola 600 at Charlotte Motor Speedway. He leaves behind his wife and two young children, ages 11 and 4 years old.
23: And the team Busch drove for says it's suspending the use of his number 8 Chevy Camaro race car that he drove until his son is ready for NASCAR. In California, officials are contending with a dangerous situation involving hazardous chemicals. Authorities in Orange counties are now warning a 34,000-gallon tank of chemicals at an aerospace facility is in crisis, meaning it could leak toxic material or potentially explode. Crews have been dousing that tank in water in an effort to keep the temperature down, and as of right now, 40,000 people are under evacuation orders, like these two residents.
25: Got a knock on the door, and I was told we're supposed to leave.
26: Just waiting and not knowing what's going to happen, because we all want to go home.
23: It's unclear when those evacuation orders will be lifted. Israel's government is under new scrutiny over how it treated more than 400 activists who tried to breach its naval blockage of Gaza this week. One of those activists now speaking out.
27: These monsters, all they know how to do is to take away your dignity, is to humiliate you, is to violate you.
23: The Israeli government is denying the claims made by those activists. 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
23: At least 90 people are dead in northern China, according to state-run media, after a gas explosion at a coal mine.
2: Officials said 247 people were on duty at the time of the explosion. That was 7:30 on Friday night. More than 100 were taken to hospital. Video from Chinese state media shows people being carried out of the area on stretchers.
23: ABC News foreign correspondent Britt Klenit. Chinese President Xi Jinping is calling for an investigation into what caused the blast and for authorities to bring those responsible to justice. Authorities in New York are investigating the cause of an explosion at a shipyard in Staten Island yesterday afternoon. New York City Mayor Zoran Mamdani.
3: I'm heartbroken to report that one civilian has passed away. I send my deepest condolences to their loved ones.
23: Dozens of others were injured in the blast, including some first responders. And this weekend may be the unofficial kickoff of summer, but if you're headed to the beach this Memorial Day, you may want to pack the other kind of umbrella. ABC News meteorologist Lee Goldberg.
5: The highest rainfall totals in the south, but a flood watch is there through Monday. 2 to 4 inches of rainfall, Houston to Charlotte, all the way to New York City. It's the rain and the chill in the northeast. 50s and 60s after 90s earlier. Finally, it gets warmer by Memorial Day.
23: About 45 million people are expected to travel more than 50 miles from home this weekend, with the TSA estimating that it's expecting to screen some 18 million people at airports. I'm Mike Dubusky, ABC News.
22: Thing that LaGuardia or like anyone really
6: closed
22: needs.
6: An entire runway out of safety, of course.
22: I was like, of course, that LaGuardia. Yeah. All right, so that's the air. Let's talk about roads, because people are still going to be driving.
6: That they are. If you're hitting the roads now while you're watching ABC News Live, good luck, because you are in that window where INRIX, which is a traffic analytics firm, says that this is the worst when it comes to congestion for the weekend. Today, between now and around 5 p.m.
22: Okay.
6: So just be patient, I suppose. The real advice, though, is to use some of these gas apps to try to save as much as you can, because right now, gas is going for about $1.35 a gallon, more than it was last year. And as we've been talking about, that translates to anywhere between like $40 to $70 to $100 more just to fill up your tank, depending on the car you drive. So that's the advice there. Save as much money as you can. When it comes to traffic, there's not really much you can do about it, especially if you're driving in one of these bad weather situations.
22: I know, yeah. I mean, I know a lot of people traveling. I also know a lot of people that are just staying home this weekend.
6: That's me. I'm staying. Well, I'll be here.
22: Invite us to your barbecues, okay? All right, Andrew, we appreciate you. Thank you. All right, now to serving up savings for your Memorial Day cookout, ABC's Morgan Norwood is crunching the numbers. Hey, Morgan.
7: Hi there. A little bit of sticker shock this year, but grocery bills have risen at their fastest annual pace in about 3 years. Overall, about 3%. There is some good news. Some of those barbecue staples are actually down. So let's talk about some specifics. The burgers will cost you more. Ground beef is up more than 15% over the past year, but chicken looks pretty good. It's held steady, actually down slightly. You can have the chicken. You can have the burgers without the sides, but you might want to go easy on the tomatoes because they're about 50% more expensive from last year. Lettuce also rose 7.5%, but that egg salad, potato salad, that is going to cost you less. So do you like to make your own? I do. Potatoes are down 11%. Eggs down a whopping 56%. Remember how expensive they were this time last year? So looking pretty good. So while we're talking about the cookout essentials, we need to mention the cheese. Not sure how you guys feel. I need cheese on my burger. Cheddar will cost about 5% more than last year, but those American slices that actually melt better on a burger, those are looking pretty good as well, down about 6%. I don't know about you. I am now ready for that barbecue, Rachel.
22: Oh, yeah. I'm ready for it. I've been ready for it all day. All right, Morgan, thank you. Well, it's a washout this weekend as a wet and stormy pattern persists, putting a damper on vacation plans for at least the eastern half of the country. Danielle Breezy is here from our Nashville station, WKRN. Okay, Danielle, what's on your radar?
12: All right, we're watching a lot of things out here, Rachel. I want to talk about this. So active potential severe weather could be possible this afternoon. You see this pink color here. That's a severe thunderstorm watch extending extending from Greenville all the way down to New Orleans. New Orleans also under a flood watch all the way back into Texas through Houston down to Corpus Christi. That is until Monday evening. 2 to 4 inches in that area, some locally 6 to 10 inches of rain. Now for today, I will say this. The western half, dry and warm and wonderful, but the eastern half, it is going to be wet. You talked about it. Yeah, washout looks likely along the east coast, especially into New York City and up towards the Boston area. And yes, some wet and stormy conditions down along the Gulf. Then as we go into Sunday, well, little less chances for rain as we go into your Sunday. We're going to see Memorial Day one day, though, as we go there. Some rain showers continuing to push off, so drying out for the north and east, which is wonderful. Still a lot of rain, unfortunately, over Nashville. And notice the Pacific Northwest now getting some rain, but warming up, staying dry in the upper Midwest and down to the southwest as well for your Memorial Day. It is looking warm and dry. But, you know, widespread 2 to 4 inches, not out of the question for the areas of the north and east. We do need the rain down in the south, though, because a lot of folks are under drought conditions. Back to you.
0: Okay, Danielle, we appreciate it. Thank you. All right, well, it's the burning question on many people's minds. Are we really alone in the universe? The Pentagon stoking more curiosity after releasing a second batch of newly declassified UFO files that include 50 never-before-seen videos. Jay O'Brien has the details.
4: The Pentagon releasing a new batch of so-called UFO files, more than 50 never-before-seen videos showing unexplained objects in the skies above the U.S. and around the world. This one, spotted over Syria in 2021, seen suddenly speeding off in a way unlike any known aircraft. And here the Coast Guard picking up this object as it flies parallel to a plane over the southeastern U.S. in 2024. The Pentagon also releasing these close-up images of a sphere flying through the clouds and suddenly changing course over Afghanistan in 2020. Just a month earlier, an object similar in shape seen moving fast over this undisclosed area by U.S. Central Command before it eventually goes higher off into the sky. More than 200 files made public so far, declassified by President Trump, who touted complete and maximum transparency and pushed the public to decide for themselves.
8: They want to find out about the UFOs and anything having to do with UFO or related material.
4: While the Pentagon has found no evidence of extraterrestrial involvement, military officials acknowledge they can't explain or identify these objects.
0: Wow. I mean, I'm just sitting here like, what is that? All right, RJ O'Brien, we appreciate your reporting. We're all waiting to hear the answers. And we are learning new details about the death of NASCAR legend Kyle Busch. Busch's family releasing a statement just moments ago saying he died from severe pneumonia that progressed into sepsis. Busch's sudden passing at the age of 41, shocked the racing world. ABC's Ike Ajachi has the story.
9: Kyle Busch.
10: The sudden death of a NASCAR legend, Kyle Busch, rocking the racing community as new details emerging of a 911 call made the day before his death.
14: And tell me exactly what's happened.
18: I've got an individual that's shortness of breath, very hot, thinks he's going to pass out, and is... He's produced a little bit of blood, coughing up some blood.
10: The Associated Press reporting Busch had been training in a racing simulator in North Carolina when he became unresponsive Wednesday. At the time of the call, it appeared the 41-year-old was conscious.
14: Is he awake?
18: He is awake. He's awake. He's on the bathroom floor right now.
10: An ambulance rushing him to the hospital. This comes after Busch asked for a doctor to meet him after his race at Watkins Glen just 2 weeks ago.
19: Can somebody try to find Phil Heisel? He's the Hendrick doctor guy. Tell him I need him after the race, please. I'm going to need a shot. Copy. He'll be at your bus.
10: Announcers heard saying he suffered from a sinus cold all week that was exacerbated by intense G-forces and elevation changes at the road course.
20: You can kind of still hear it. I'm still not great, but the cough was pretty substantial last week.
29: And he's getting some booze. And a lot of cheers as well.
10: Busch, a controversial figure who entered NASCAR at 16, embraced the title Rowdy, known for his brash persona that riled up crowds, winning 234 races across the sport's three national series, more than any other driver in history.
30: And to me, Kyle Busch just defines what it means to be a racer in NASCAR. We watched him become a husband and a father the same way we watched him become a champion. And we all did that as a family. We're all part of that.
10: And Richard Childress Racing now announcing it will retire Busch's iconic number 8, a car he helped design, switching to number 33 starting this weekend in Charlotte. The team saying the number has been synonymous with Busch and will be held in reserve for his son Brexton if he one day enters NASCAR. Rachel.
0: All right, Ike. We appreciate it. Thank you. Now to the warning from the World Health Organization on the rapidly spreading Ebola outbreak. Cases continue to rise in Central Africa with at least 746 suspected cases, and nearly all of this coming as U.S. officials say they are ramping up screening efforts at major airports across the country. So currently, Atlanta and Washington Dulles are the only airports screening passengers arriving from impacted regions. Houston is set to join the list next week. At least 82 people are dead after a gas explosion ripped through a coal mine in China. Chinese state media say that more than 240 workers were trapped underground when the blast happened Friday night. Rescue crews are still searching for 9 missing miners. Officials say that the cause of the explosion is under investigation. Coming up, millions of Americans are on their way to their weekend destination, and they'll be paying the highest gas prices in years. We examine those high prices and when drivers could finally get some relief.
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4: Welcome back to ABC News Live Weekend. We know gas prices are having a major impact on travel this Memorial Day weekend. Right now, the national average is at a four-year high, with drivers in states like California, Washington, and Oregon paying well over $5 a gallon for gas. Oil analysts are warning of a potential supply disaster if the holdup continues in Iran's Strait of Hormuz. For more, I'm joined now by Andy LaPau, president of LaPau Oil Associates. Thanks so much for being with us, Andy. All right, so let's dive into this. Experts are calling this supply crunch unprecedented, with some saying they have never seen anything like this. And we know a lot of this obviously has to do with the war in Iran right now. What are the potential implications over the next few weeks and months if there still is no deal?
5: Well, thanks very much for having me, Rachel. The longer that the conflict goes on, the longer that the supply disruption is going to increase, as every day nearly 20 million barrels of crude oil and refined products are held up and not reaching the market. As a result, what we've been seeing is governments around the world have been releasing their strategic petroleum reserves. We've done the same thing here in the United States. At the same time, we've been drawing down on our commercial inventories of gasoline and diesel fuel, which are down about 17% since the beginning of February. And the greatest fear in the market is we simply cannot continue on this pace if the conflict lasts for several more months.
4: Okay, so let's say the Strait of Hormuz does reopen in the next month. I mean, we know that they're still waiting to get a deal, but if that does happen, how long will it take for gas prices to eventually come down?
5: Well, what I would say is if we were to be so lucky and the conflict were to end tomorrow, we would see crude oil prices drop $10 a barrel immediately, and we would start to see gasoline prices come off up to 25 cents a gallon over the next couple of weeks. So if we were to project out forward and the conflict continues to last for another month, first, I would expect that gasoline prices would rise in sympathy with crude oil prices, since the market just simply doesn't know when the conflict is going to end. But once it does end, then the consumer would start seeing relief.
4: Okay. All right. So gas prices are very high out there. I mean, is it possible that we see the price of oil and gas go even higher than what it is right now?
5: Well, it's very possible. I think that if the conflict goes on through July 4th, you'll see oil prices at $120 a barrel. And unfortunately for the consumer, gasoline prices will get to $5 a gallon.
4: Okay, Andy. Well, we so appreciate your insights on this. Obviously, that is something that a lot of Americans do not want to see, especially as they're planning for summer travel. Okay, Andy, thank you. Coming up here on ABC News Live Weekend, the humanoid robots going viral on social media and whether this new technology could pose a threat to our national security. That's coming up next.
6: They were just in the wrong place at the wrong time, and evil found them.
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14: Does anyone else hear that?
15: I hear what?
16: That's the best compliment I've ever gotten.
17: I'm gonna cry for the first time in my entire life.
18: I give you all A pluses. A plus.
19: What an astute observation.
14: I was just getting to the good part.
20: Stay calm, Mr. Johnson. You're gonna freak the kids out.
14: Does anyone else hear that?
15: I hear what?
16: That's the best compliment I've ever gotten.
17: I'm going to cry for the first time in my entire life.
18: I give you all A pluses. A plus.
19: What an astute observation.
14: I was just getting to the good part.
20: Stay calm, Mr. Johnson. You're going to freak the kids out.
1: Want to know what I've been doing for the last 4 years? I was in a cult, man.
2: Who am I?
3: Nature Boy.
14: You know this is not how life's supposed to be.
21: Where Nature Boy is, that's where I'll find my truth.
22: I am your Messiah.
1: Bow to me.
2: What in the world is going on here?
3: Something was screaming at me no, but I ignored it. There was brainwashing, mind manipulation. He was king. He was God.
1: Watching.
22: Then don't shoot God.
3: He had to be destroyed.
22: Nothing dies in nature.
23: If I were to describe this case in 3 words, I would call it brutal, intimate, and cruel.
24: Who would murder this beautiful mother?
25: She was running for her life.
26: This woman was strangled and she was beaten.
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31: Is this hard to talk about?
29: Yeah,
32: Shuttle ground, about to take off. It's going to be crazy. I did a kind of a bad thing.
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32: Yeah.
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35: How did he get that plane in the airplane? How did no one know?
32: Hey, you think this thing can do a barrel roll?
36: Try to figure out how to use the autopilot first.
32: Boring.
29: He's going upside
37: holy
29: down.
37: Holy.
29: Can we cut the cameras?
32: This is probably like jail time for life, huh?
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4: All right, welcome back. Time now for our tech talk. The self-driving taxi company Waymo is suspending service in 6 cities after a video emerged showing 2 of its cars entering flooded roads. A source telling ABC News the company is working on software updates to improve performance and flooding situations. Now to an ABC News investigation into humanoid robots. These high-tech machines made in China could transform how we live. But security officials have concerns. Our chief investigative correspondent, Aaron Katursky, has more.
38: Meet Ed.
4: Hi, Ed.
38: Ed is a humanoid robot. You might have seen his pals running a marathon. Or, most recently, being banned from flights. Ed has moves, too. He's still mastering the village people. But he can call an elevator.
4: After you.
38: And once outside, Ed's up for a jog.
4: Come on, Ed. Let's go.
38: Ed is fun, even a bit cheeky.
39: Ready to shine like a superstar.
38: Sometimes, Ed has a mind of his own. Ed is made in China, and experts say he poses a risk to U.S. national security.
4: When it walks around, it learns about the environment. It sees everything. It records it. It has eyes, cameras, it has microphones, so it hears everything. And it is sending information that is seeing, recording, back to the manufacturer in this
40: which
4: case.
40: Which is in China.
4: Which is in China, yes.
38: Ivan Cerini ordered Ed, one of the first humanoid robots available to consumers, from Unitree Robotics. He took it apart, analyzed it, and shared his findings exclusively with ABC News.
4: Since it can be controlled remotely, that remote control can be definitely taken over. So it's fun to play with Ed as long as we have control over him.
40: Can someone take control of the robot without us knowing?
4: Yes, definitely. It can be hacked. Imagine there are 200,000 Eds, and they're doing everything that you want them to be doing at your offices, in your manufacturing floors, or at homes. Now imagine if they're all spying.
38: China's advancements in humanoid robots are alarming some in Congress, who are now calling for new policies and restrictions.
40: It sounds like something out of science fiction, or The Terminator, or, I don't know, weaponized Ed does not sound like a friendly robot.
4: Yeah, now imagine the humanoid robots knowing how to pick up a gun, or a knife, or any other weapon, or an object and turn it into a weapon. It's definitely a concern. I don't want to scare anyone from humanoid robots.
40: Too late.
4: My bad. But definitely, security concerns and privacy concerns are real. But they're solvable.
38: Ed marks the next leap in technology that could change how we live. He could spare humans from dangerous work in mining or manufacturing, or he could be put to work in your house.
40: Ed, you are drawing quite a crowd.
38: Ed is certainly popular with the people.
0: Hey, how are you?
38: Now think of bringing a robot into your home that's recording everything and might be subject to the control of a master thousands of miles away.
4: Ooh, yeah, that could be terrifying. Our thanks to Aaron Kacherski for that report. I'm Rachel Scott. Well, thanks so much for streaming with us. And the news never stops. You can find us anywhere you stream live news. And if you're on the go, hey, we're on the ABC News app and on abcnews.com, too. For more, ABC News Live Weekend is up next. Stay right here.
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43: Yes.
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45: 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I'm Ashin Singh.
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46: It's going to be beautiful. But first, Elizabeth Schulze has a story about the high schoolers across the country getting a head start on personal finance, learning about budgeting, stocks, and how to handle debt.
47: This is a trend that was first highlighted by the Wall Street Journal. High schools across the U.S. are ditching theoretical economics courses and embracing hands-on teaching about personal finance to encourage students to get smarter about their money.
48: You don't want to give them a traditional deduction.
49: This morning, the real-world money lessons taking hold in classrooms across the country.
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49: Instead, teaching personal finance lessons about everything from stocks to credit card debt to their high school students. 17-year-old Paichi Liu is one of them.
52: I see you have...
53: ABC News, I'm Mike Dubusky. Kyle Busch died from pneumonia that progressed into sepsis, according to a new statement his family shared with ESPN. The two-time NASCAR champion had been scheduled to race in Charlotte, North Carolina this weekend before his sudden death on Thursday. In Orange County, California, there is an ongoing response to a chemical tank that is in crisis, according to authorities there. ABC's Jacqueline Lee is in Los Angeles.
54: Thousands of residents evacuated and at least a dozen schools closed. Lines of evacuated residents stretching out the door of shelters.
55: Got a knock on the door, and I was told we're supposed to leave.
56: Just waiting and not knowing what's going to happen.
0: because we all want to go home.
54: The crisis occurred at GKN Aerospace, which builds engines and landing gear for commercial and military aircraft. One of the tanks compromised due to a broken valve, according to authorities.
53: And U.S. forces have now redirected 100 commercial vessels as part of their blockade against Iran. This is ABC News.
1: I actually recently found myself sitting at the dinner table teaching my mom about retirement accounts.
49: Lessons teachers hope will pay off for years beyond high school.
50: If we don't teach the content that's happening today, they won't be able to make smart money decisions tomorrow.
47: So a big part of this coursework is about getting high schoolers just comfortable talking about money. Christopher students are also participating in a nationwide competition that tests their knowledge about personal finance. And he did tell us he actually shares his own personal bank statements on day one of his class to encourage kids to be more transparent and to ask all the questions.
2: Thank you, Elizabeth. Now to our series, 50 States in 50 Weeks, America the Beautiful.
3: And this week, we're in Wyoming.
4: I love Wyoming and all its amazing people. But you know what? I have never been to Yellowstone National Park. So when GMA said, could you go on a conservation safari up into the park to see the big five animals of Wyoming? I said, why, yes.
5: Wyoming, wide open and teeming with wildlife. And just like African safaris that have their big five animals, Wyoming has its own. Elk, bison, moose, bears, and wolves. Jen Dobrill of Backcountry Safaris is guiding me through Yellowstone and...
4: Oh, wow.
5: The Grand Teton National Park. Right away...
6: What do you notice?
7: I see some big kind of tan-colored rumps.
6: So, Becky, those are our elk.
5: Elk are fundamental to the ecosystem here in Wyoming. Crazy fact, elk regrow new antlers every year at a rate of 1 inch a day during some periods.
6: Okay, of the big five, that's number one. Cha-ching!
5: Next up, we see bison. The herd we encounter is well over 200, including calves called red dogs for their color.
6: 360 degrees of bison.
5: But to keep our distance, Jen has a handy rule. For prey animals like bison...
6: If I cannot cover them with my hand anymore, I know they're getting too close. So we are going to keep our eye on them.
5: And for predators like wolves, use your thumb to check. I keep looking for a moose, but we aren't as lucky as this visitor from Minnesota.
8: We've been here 3 days now. We've seen probably over 30 moose,
6: Wow. Which
8: is unusual for us.
5: Moose are the largest members of the deer family, and they can consume 35 to 70 pounds of vegetation each day.
4: Big brown thing out there. Oh my gosh, it's a bear.
5: At first, we think it's a grizzly. But Jen later identifies it as a cinnamon black bear, something I've never seen before.
6: I see it. Oh, it's looking right at us.
5: And just a little further down the road.
4: Oh, yeah. Do you see it? It's a black bear.
6: Have you seen a bear before?
9: No, never.
6: First time?
9: Yeah.
6: All right. First time bear.
9: Yes.
6: All right. Let's go.
5: We make it up past the Continental Divide to the amazing geothermal area of Yellowstone.
10: This is magnificent.
4: It's otherworldly.
5: But no wolves, which isn't surprising since the Park Service has never counted more than 200 of the animals since they were reintroduced to the park in 1995.
6: Back in Jackson, no wolf, no moose, but we did find this one and we don't have to keep our distance. So thank you for an amazing day. You're so welcome, Becky.
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26: Yeah.
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29: 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How did no one know?
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31: He's going upside
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32: Holy
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34: Welcome back to GMA Lifetime. Now for Deals and Steals and our beauty bonanza. Tori Johnson is here with the glam that everybody wants at prices nobody expects.
35: Oh, I like that.
34: Hello, Tori.
35: I like that. Hello. So we are starting with the number one brow brand in the world, Benefit. And it's number one for a reason. They make products that are easy to use, super effective, and make you look and feel gorgeous, or I should say even more gorgeous. So brow shaping and filling is made very easy. This is a line where, like, it's not overwhelming in terms of the number of shades, so you can easily identify which shade would be right for you. We've got pencils, gels, and then to obviously complement those beautiful brows, you want to be able to have some length and volume with your lashes.
34: Always.
35: So we've got their best-selling mascaras for that. And then in addition, they also make this, like, super viral, popular, crazy, famous Hoola bronzer. This is the bronzer that looks good on every skin tone. Everyone looks fabulous in this. It's just a beautiful, easy to use, reliable line, and our whole assortment today is 50% off.
34: Wow.
35: Yeah.
34: Amazing.
35: Good one, right? Okay, how about we talk a little lifting and tightening with Strivectin, number one neck cream in America, this one right here. It's their advanced tightening cream, and it is specifically designed for the neck area. So sagging skin, horizontal lines, that is going to help firm and lift. Again, consistent use. I tell you guys all the time, if you only use it 3 times and call it quits, you're not going to see any results. It's one where consistent use is what's going to give you those visible results. And then personal favorite that I am adding to cart, the crepe control. This is specific for body. So arms, you know, if you are like me and you wake up one day and you have crepey skin, this is truly a phenomenal product. But we've got a really big assortment. We also have one of the first times you've got their specific hand firming cream as well. So fabulous line, a reliable. Everyone asks me when it's back. this is the time.
34: It's back, people.
35: It's back because it's 50% off plus from Strivectin.
34: Free shipping?
35: Yeah.
34: Whoa.

0: deal.
1: Today's the day.
0: Yeah, exactly. Okay, Quip, making their GMA deals debut. So right there, these are dentist design. We've got kind of a tooth set here. So first you'll choose the color of the toothbrush that you want. It's their sonic toothbrush, soft bristles, and then it's got... 2-minute timer built in, and it kind of gives you a little warning after every 30 seconds so you know move to the next quadrant. So if you want to really brush the right way, that's the way that you want to do it, with the timer and then moving to the quadrant. They also show, I haven't tested it, but they show that with this side here, that's like a built-in, do you know what it is?
1: Tongue scrubber?
0: Yes! Look at that! You're a pro here with
1: you
0: this.
1: You don't get pearly whites like these just flying blind, Tori.
0: There you go. There you go. And then to complement the brushing process, we've got their rechargeable water flosser. So it's really like the perfect combo for getting just like great, clean mouth, teeth, gum health. It's really good for it's your day too, because the set is 50% off plus from Quip.
1: Free shipping.
0: Yeah, we got it on this one as
1: well. Something to smile about there for sure.
0: Look at you. And then finally, from Kevin Aucoin, this is one of those brands that everyone in the beauty industry kind of knows and loves. Mm-hmm. Elena, who's our makeup artist here, is the one who said to me, we really need to get for you this little one in the baby box. Read the name of this. In this teeny, it's the one you're going to look for online in these teeny little boxes.
1: The Sensual Skin Enhancer?
0: Oh, yeah. Okay. Oh. There you go. Now we're talking. So there are a lot of people who call this the magic eraser. And that's because it will cover, correct, conceal any of those dark circles. Some people use it for like acne scars or blemishes that they want to cover. A teeny, teeny little bit goes a long way, and it's a very creamy formula. So a lot of times concealers wind up creasing, and so they create kind of new problems. They might cover the dark circles, but they create new problems by creasing. And so this is one, when you just use that little bit and you get the right shade, it really is like a magic eraser. They're not wrong on that. He was also very well known for sculpting and contouring. And so we've got all of their products to do just that. Really beautiful blushes, bronzers. And it's the bronzers that like just like a little swipe of a bronzer, and you've got chiseled cheekbones and everyone looks like a superstar. So if that is on your bucket list, this is one for you, because everything in our assortment is 50% off.
1: Plus free shipping.
0: Isn't that incredible?
1: You have outdone yourself today.
0: You want to know something? You know when I'm really going to outdo myself?
1: Please.
0: On Monday, Memorial Day, because we've got a free shipping bonanza. Every deal, Monday, Tuesday, Wednesday, Thursday, is going to be 50% off plus
1: free shipping.
0: Oh, yeah.
1: Oh, my gosh.
0: So we're going to keep the free shipping going for you guys.
1: Incredible. 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Thank you, Tori. 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Now let's head over to Lori.
2: Thank you, Tori and Will. Time now for the right stuff. It's the unofficial start of summer this weekend, and what's better than fun in the sun to entertain the whole family? So we're going to start with this giant Guess Who game. This is the childhood classic you remember in a supersize that you can't forget. Giant Guess Who, it still uses that same yes-no question format. Does your person wear glasses? Does your person have accessories? And it turns this into a fun backyard board game activity. It's part strategy, part luck, all joy. The almost 50-year-old game brings a sense of nostalgia to Gen X and millennial parents, and a lot of fun to the Gen Z and Gen Alpha set. Supersize, screen-free fun starts here. Okay, next is a game called Golf Pong. Come on in, Caroline, or one of our producers, Caroline. This is golf for people who think traditional golf could use a little less whispering and a lot more trash talking. Golf Pong combines chipping practice with that college classic Pong. Caroline's been working on this. There she goes. Okay, so non-golfers can get in on it too. She's trying to hit one of these targets. I believe in you, Caroline. You got it this time. And basically, when she hits, yes! So every time someone hits one, you remove the target. The first person to clear their board wins the game. Nice job, Caroline. Okay, next up, inflatable tic-tac-toe. You know it, you love it. It's tic-tac-toe, and now you can love it in the pool. For when you just can't play Marco Polo one more time, this is a fun pool game that's under $20 on Amazon, and we'll get the kids swimming and thinking. And next, we have a game that I'm obsessed with. This is called Throw Throw Burrito. Our stage manager, Brad, is going to play it with us. If you haven't played before, you're going to want to get this immediately. It turns a simple card matching game into an all-out showdown. So players race to collect matching cards. Certain cards trigger battles where they can launch these giant but very soft inflatable burritos at each other. So are you ready? Okay, so we're going to go back to back. I'm going to count, and then we're going to throw. Here we go. 3, 2, 1. Oh, burritos in the middle. Oh, okay. So Brad would have won that time. It's really fun. Part dodgeball. You're constantly shifting from planning your next move to ducking an incoming inflatable burrito. Slightly unhinged in the best way. Speaking of unhinged and a lot of laughs, this game has gotten a lot of laughs on our set. This one's called Granny Pants. It's one of those games where you're laughing before it even starts because players wear, as you guessed it, granny pants. So the goal is simple. You're going to toss these beach balls into the pants, and it's a race to see who can get the most in first. It's really fun. We would usually have a little more distance, so it's a little, we would up the challenge a little bit. But it's perfect for a family barbecue because it's easy to explain, gets the whole family involved no matter what age, and it's really, really funny. When GMA Life returns, Robin's conversation with Disney president Dana Walden.
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34: The Walt Disney Company has always been known for high quality, incredibly emotional storytelling.
35: Good morning.
34: You think about Abbott Elementary. You didn't go to school with those exact characters, right? But they are so fully fleshed out that they make you think about your own experiences. And that's what makes it emotional and funny and brings us all together so that we can talk about the same show.
30: In her new role, Dana Walden oversees the vast portfolio of film, TV, gaming, and streaming services.
36: The programming that has been launched under your helm, 1,200 plus awards, including 400 Emmy wins and a record number of Emmys won by a single company in 1 year. How do you break through with what the consumer you feel wants right now?
34: When you talk about the awards, the first thing I think about is those are awards that were won and achieved by our partners. I think what I've done particularly well and what our teams do especially well is pick those great partners and then surround them with people who can bring those stories to life. But yes, I mean, this job is always kind of presenting me with pinch me moments when I think about our film slate right now, and we're right in the middle of the run of the Devil Wears Prada 2, and it's just doing so incredibly well. Next week, the premiere of The Mandalorian and Grogu. In June, Toy Story 5.
37: It's been too long, cowboy.
34: In July, live-action Moana, and then we head into the end of the year with Avengers Doomsday.
38: King M'Baku of Wakanda.
36: And we're sorry to see some of them go, like the bear. The Bear really struck a chord.
34: While it is the final season, what's beautiful about Disney Plus and Hulu, our streaming services, is that those great stories all end up there to be watched and discovered by so many people in the future.
36: Is there anything that surprises you that folks are watching?
34: I think it surprises me when people still say to me, I just discovered Grey's Anatomy, or I just discovered The Simpsons. And it's what Disney Plus is enabling people to connect with fantastic stories from so long ago. And then as we do sequels, we're taking huge creative risk, like with Toy Story 5, to tell a new version of a franchise that is vitally important to us. And it is excellent.
30: At this year's Disney Upfront,
0: Disney is in a category of one.
30: The company announcing new shows, partnerships, and its focus on live TV events.
36: The coming year is a big year
34: yes.
36: for Disney when
34: yes.
36: you look at the programming, because you have the College Football Championship,
34: yes.
36: the Super Bowl,
34: yes.
36: the Grammys,
34: yes.
36: Oscars.
34: Yes.
36: So how are you approaching all of that?
34: This is a year where we're going to celebrate giant live events, bring them to life, and a celebration of fandom. And we're going to do all of them in a very big way.
1: Strap in.
30: As Disney looks to its future, it's also celebrating its youngest fans.
2: You said we have to treat him special.
36: It's coming from GMA. I don't know how many times we talk about Bluey.
34: Yes.
36: But it's always a big hit when we do. So where does that all fit into the portfolio?
34: Bluey, as a matter of fact, is a great example of what the Walt Disney Company can do uniquely.
3: Did you clean this up?
2: Oh, yeah.
34: And recently we made a deal to bring Bluey to Disneyland. She's in shows on our ships, and very soon we'll be announcing the date where we will launch her new feature. So what we've discovered is great IP, amazing characters, stories that touch you in a deep way are with you forever. And the ways that we can activate them in this day and age is sort of extraordinary.
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4: Right now on ABC News Live Weekend, 40,000 people in Southern California ordered to evacuate their homes after a toxic chemical leak. Why officials are saying it's an unprecedented situation. And the holiday travel rush is underway. Millions of Americans are on the move. The best times to travel, plus your holiday weekend forecast. And remembering NASCAR legend Kyle Busch, what his family is now revealing about the cause of his death. ABC News Live Weekend starts right now. Hi, I'm Micah Giacci in New York. We're going to begin with the ticking situation in Southern California as officials expand evacuation orders while trying to mitigate a major chemical leak that could lead to a spill or explosion. This is happening in the city of Garden Grove. Authorities are expanding evacuations to about 50,000 people in the city and surrounding areas, according to a memo reviewed by ABC News. Now, the situation is stirring worries among...
5: From ABC News... I'm Mike DeBusky. Evacuation orders are in place right now in Orange County, California, due to concerns that a giant tank full of hazardous materials could leak or possibly explode. ABC's Jacqueline Lee is in Los Angeles.
6: The crisis occurred at GKN Aerospace, which builds engines and landing gear for commercial and military aircraft. One of the tanks compromised due to a broken valve, according to authorities. Authorities describing the race to cool the tank down with sprinklers as successful, but when the manufacturer's response team attempted to neutralize the tank with chemicals, it failed. Fire crews working overnight to mitigate risk and get the tank to the lowest temperature possible.
5: Despite concern about gas prices, Americans are taking to the skies and hitting the road to celebrate the unofficial start of summer this weekend. ABC's Andrew Dimbert is at New York's LaGuardia Airport, where a sinkhole disrupted travel yesterday, though runways are now open again.
7: The shutdown, which caused delays and cancellations at one of the nation's busiest airports, still under investigation.
8: You want to get home, get to family, get to where you want to go.
7: And from runways to roads. AAA says more than 39 million Americans will be driving to and from their Memorial Day destination.
9: Gas prices are terrible, but got to pay them.
7: But drivers are paying more at the pump this year. Gas prices considerably higher than this time last year.
5: According to Gas Buddy, the average price for a gallon of regular now tops $4.50 across the country. Kyle Busch's family is now saying what killed the NASCAR legend after he was suddenly taken to the hospital this week.
10: In a statement, the family of Kyle Busch says a medical evaluation concluded Busch died of severe pneumonia that progressed into sepsis and then resulted in rapid and overwhelming complications from the sepsis. Busch was 41 years old when he died suddenly on Thursday, days before competing in the Coca-Cola 600 at Charlotte Motor Speedway. He leaves behind his wife and two young children, ages 11 and 4 years old.
5: ABC's Alex Stone. 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
5: The U.S. Embassy in Kyiv has issued a new security alert warning of a potentially significant air attack on Ukraine within the next day. President Volodymyr Zelensky said earlier today that it's working to confirm intelligence from the United States that suggests Russia is preparing to use a hypersonic ballistic missile system. Pope Leo visiting families in a toxic waste-polluted area around Naples, Italy today. ABC's Chuck Sievertson.
1: Family members showed Pope Leo photos of children lost to cancer linked to the toxic dumping. Inside of Sarah's Cathedral, he talked about loved ones killed by pollution caused by unscrupulous people and organizations acting with impunity. The European Court of Human Rights last year found Italian officials knew for decades about the pollution by the Camorra crime syndicate that controls waste disposal, but failed to take necessary steps to protect lives.
5: Some new numbers on consumer confidence finding Americans are focusing their spending on things like home expenses. Retail expert Heatha Herzog tells ABC News.
2: When they are spending, they're spending on home things. For example, Afterpay came out with a study. They looked at buy now, pay later statistics. People were spending on average on carpenter, you know, home improvement items. That's up around 48%.
5: And a magnitude 6.0 earthquake struck off the coast of Hawaii overnight. The quake triggered a number of aftershocks and some rock slides, which damaged buildings. I'm Mike Dubusky, ABC News.
3: Anyone, I would encourage people to go to the Sepsis Alliance, sepsis.org, and read some of the stories. These are people who were young and healthy, had an infection from a host of different causes, and got sepsis. And the survivors are telling their stories to spread more awareness so all of us know what to look out for, not only for ourselves, but for everyone around us.
4: Dr. Patel, thank you so much for that information. Turning now to holiday travel. Experts, they're predicting another record-breaking Memorial Day weekend as millions make their getaways in the sky and the roads, too. That's where gas prices are continuing to soar. ABC's Andrew Dimbert is tracking it all. Hey, Andrew.
7: A record number of Americans are on the move this Memorial Day weekend. AAA expects more than 45 million people to travel, the most ever for the holiday. 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
7: The TSA predicting to screen more than 18 million people, with the busiest hubs being Atlanta, Chicago, Dallas, and Denver.
14: We are really early for our flight, so we're like 5 hours early, because we were really worried about how the traffic situation was going to be.
7: Overnight, good news for travelers at New York's LaGuardia Airport, a runway now reopened after being shut down since Wednesday after this sinkhole opened up. The shutdown, which caused delays and cancellations at one of the nation's busiest airports, still under investigation.
8: You want to get home, get to family, get to where you want to go.
14: Right.
8: Safely and quickly.
7: And from runways to roads. AAA says more than 39 million Americans will be driving to and from their Memorial Day destination.
9: Gas prices are terrible, but gotta pay them.
7: But drivers are paying more at the pump this year. Gas prices considerably higher than this time last year.
15: I stopped it at 70. I didn't want to go past 50, but when I saw how low the amount was, I said, wow, I have to go a little higher here. But I said, not past 70.
5: Ike, transportation experts say if you are driving to your destination today, you probably already missed the best window to beat all that traffic. They expect the heaviest congestion to be from now till about 5 p.m. Ike?
4: All right, Andrew, thank you. And it's a weekend washout, that wet and stormy pattern persisting here in the east. And Chief Meteorologist Danielle Breezy from our Nashville station WKRN has the forecast. What's going on, Danielle?
16: Good afternoon, Ike. We are tracking a lot of weather today. I want to talk about what's going on. First of all, we have this flood watch up for south of Texas from, say, Corpus Christi to Houston, extends now all the way over to New Orleans. That's in effect until Monday evening. On top of that now, we have an active severe thunderstorm watch until 6 p.m. that goes up into Mississippi, Louisiana, and even a portion of, say, Arkansas there. So there could be some severe storms with wind, hail, and maybe even an isolated tornado. We were watching for some strong storms along the Gulf Coast here. The other thing is some wet weather for this Saturday across a lot of the country, especially extending all the way up on the eastern seaboard. Now, out to the west here, you can see it's warm, it's dry, it's actually quite nice for your Saturday. Now, this all changes as we head into Sunday. Sunday still will feature a few passing showers and so cooler temperatures up on the east coast. Heavy rain still down to the south with that flood watch. And then we are warm and dry out to the west, which is good news for your Sunday forecast. Now, I do want to talk about rainfall amounts because we are talking about a good soaking rain. Now, up on the east coast, 2 to 4 inches on the I-95 corridor from Baltimore all the way up into Connecticut. We're talking 1 to 2 inches in a lot of spots. And then we've got a band of at least 4 to 6 to even upwards of 10 to 15 inches in that spot where we have that flood watch. So flooding rain's a concern. The good news is a lot of this area really needs the rain as we do have drought conditions. Back to you, Ike.
4: All right. Thank you, Danielle. And President Trump reportedly saying the U.S. U.S. and Iran are getting a lot closer to reaching a peace agreement and that the deal is getting better for the U.S. by the day. Now, Trump not giving any specifics on the latest negotiations, but saying any final agreement would ensure Iran doesn't obtain a nuclear weapon. Now, he also reportedly said he'll only sign a deal where the U.S. gets everything it wants and that he'll make a decision on Iran's latest offer by tomorrow. But Iranian state media also saying, quote, the opinions of both sides have come closer, but that the nuclear issue isn't being discussed at this stage. To another shakeup in President Trump's cabinet, Director of National Intelligence Tulsi Gabbard says she's resigning as of the end of the next month. She's the fourth cabinet member to leave the administration this year, all of them women. Senior White House correspondent Selena Wang has more for us.
17: Another member of President Trump's cabinet is on her way out. Director of National Intelligence Tulsi Gabbard says she's resigning, citing her husband's recent diagnosis with a rare form of bone cancer, writing, I cannot in good conscience ask him to face this fight alone while I continue in this demanding and time-consuming position. The president jumping in to praise her, saying, Tulsi has done an incredible job and we will miss her. But her tenure has been rocky. Gabbard rose to prominence as an anti-war Democrat who warned against regime change conflicts. She then became a Trump loyalist, but as part of his administration, was largely left out of key national security decisions, including around U.S. military action in Venezuela and Iran. In March, shortly after the war began, Gabbard refused to repeat the president's claim that Iran posed an imminent threat to the U.S.
18: It is not the intelligence community's responsibility to determine what is and is not an imminent threat.
19: Okay.
18: That is up to
19: here's,
18: the president
19: the
18: based on a volume
19: no,
18: of
19: it
18: information
19: is precisely,
18: that he receives.
19: It is precisely your responsibility.
17: The president then asked whether he still has confidence in her.
20: I don't want Iran to have a nuclear weapon, because if they had a nuclear weapon, they'd use it immediately. I think she's probably a little bit softer on that issue, but that's okay. Some people are. Most people aren't.
17: This as the president remains defiant amid a Republican revolt over his $1.8 billion taxpayer fund to compensate allies who claim they were mistreated by the Biden administration. It could even pay out rioters who stormed the Capitol and attacked police officers on January 6th. Acting Attorney General Todd Blanche rushed to the Capitol this week to justify the fund. Senator Ted Cruz says Republican senators were furious and screaming at Blanche during the meeting.
21: There were fireworks at an epic level. And I got to say, it's one of the roughest meetings I've seen in my entire time in the Senate. There were a lot of Republican senators who were just pissed.
22: So lawmakers have left town for this week-long recess, and when they come back, things will still be messy. Republicans are delaying a vote on Trump's immigration plan until they get answers on this $1.8 billion fund. What we're seeing is rare pushback from within the president's own party. For many of them, this fund is just a bridge too far.
4: All right, Selena, thank you. 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
36: You want to know what I've been doing for the last 4 years? I was in a cult, man.
37: Who am I?
38: Nature Boy.
39: Nature Boy.
36: You know this is not how life's supposed to be.
40: Where Nature Boy is, that's where I'll find my truth.
41: I am your Messiah.
36: Bow to me.
42: What in the world is going on here?
43: Something was screaming at me no, but I ignored it.
44: There was brainwashing,
45: mind manipulation. He was king, he was God.
36: Watching.
46: Damn, don't shoot. God.
43: You had to be destroyed.
47: Nothing dies in nature.
4: Welcome back. This is a possible game changer in the fight against obesity. Pharmaceutical giant Eli Lilly is reporting that some patients lose more than a quarter of their body weight in clinical trials with a new experimental drug. Now, the drug builds on the success of GLP-1 based medications like Ozempic, but targets additional hormones linked to appetite and metabolism. ABC News' Yuri Benajoud has more.
48: The next generation of weight loss drugs have already shown some promising results and could be here as soon as next year. Eli Lilly this week announcing that retatrutide, an experimental drug, lowered weight loss of 30% in adults that were taking this medication. This GLP-1 injectable was comparable to bariatric surgery, which for years has been a popular method for people to shed pounds. In fact, some of the clinical participants in this trial actually dropped out because they lost too much weight. And among those that were also dropping out were those that were experiencing side effects. These are things like nausea, constipation, diarrhea, vomiting, and stomach pain. These are common with GLP-1 medications, but due to this higher strength of the medication, it's possible that this drug also comes with some higher side effects. Now, doctors are already concerned that some Americans are turning to knockoff versions in China, and because these are not FDA approved, they haven't undergone any clinical trials, and that means they're unregulated. This could increase the risk of potentially the drugs being tainted, and that could lead to infection or even overdose. Now, these GLP-1 medications have shown not only to benefit weight loss, but also other health benefits. We're talking about things like heart disease and kidney disease, as well as sleep apnea. If this drug does gain approval, it would be in the coming years and would be especially helpful to the heaviest patients that don't want to get surgery. Ike?
4: All right, Yuri Benajoud, thank you. Now to the rising cost of groceries, and we're serving up ways to save on your Memorial Day cookout today. ABC's Morgan Norwood is crunching the numbers. What's going on, Morgan?
16: Hi there. A little bit of sticker shock this year, but grocery bills have risen at their fastest annual pace in about 3 years. Overall, about 3%. There is some good news. Some of those barbecue staples are actually down. So let's talk about some specifics. The burgers will cost you more. Ground beef is up more than 15% over the past year, but chicken looks pretty good. It's held steady, actually down slightly. You can't have the chicken. You can't have the burgers without the sides, but you might want to go easy on the tomatoes because they're about 50% more expensive from last year. Lettuce also rose 7.5% for that. Egg salad, potato salad, that is going to cost you less. So do you like to make your own? I do. Potatoes are down 11%. Eggs down a whopping 56%. Remember how expensive they were this time last year? So looking pretty good. So while we're talking about the cookout essentials, we need to mention the cheese. Not sure how you guys feel. I need cheese on my burger. Cheddar will cost about 5% more than last year, but those American slices that actually melt better on a burger, those are looking pretty good as well, down about 6%. I don't know about you, Ike, but I am ready for that barbecue.
4: Get your glizzies ready, guys. Morgan Norwood, thanks a lot. All right, coming up here on ABC News Live, it's the next stop in our 50 states and 50 weeks tour. We're going to the Cowboy State, home of Yellowstone National Park, heart-stopping natural beauty, and the rodeo.
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14: They were just in the wrong place at the wrong time, and evil found them.
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4: Thanks for streaming with us this Memorial Day weekend, everybody. It's time now for the latest stop on our 50 States in 50 Weeks series. Our Becky Worley takes us on a ride through Wyoming, which is the cowboy state.
38: Welcome to Wyoming. Window to the American West. The cowboy state is aptly the rodeo capital of the world, where the frontier way of life is alive and well. The state flag of Wyoming showcases a bison. Don't call it a buffalo. But Buffalo Bill Cody was from Wyoming, and the city of Cody is named after him. The 44th state is the least populated in the U.S., just over 500,000 residents, and that's only 6 people per square mile. But what it lacks in residents, Wyoming makes up for in natural wonders. It has vast national forests, majestic mountains, thousands of lakes, and night skies filled with stars. Made for adventure, from fishing the Snake River, what a beauty, to sand surfing in the dunes near Rock Springs. There's expert mountain climbing and one of the world's largest mineral hot springs in Thermopolis. And then there's extreme skiing in Jackson Hole. All these activities draw thrill seekers to the state in droves.
46: Welcome to Jurassic Park.
38: Wyoming boasts an unmatched trove of Jurassic-era fossils. Dinosaur enthusiasts flock here to participate in ongoing fossil exploration, making Wyoming a place to connect to the distant past and to the spirit of the American West.
4: Becky Worley, thank you. And for more on Wyoming, let's bring in Tom Hersig, the president and CEO of Cheyenne Fronter Days, which bills itself as the largest outdoor rodeo and Western celebration in the world. Yeehaw! Tom, I'm loving that 10-gallon hat. My man, that's what I'm talking about. Now, can you tell us?
0: Thank you.
4: Oh, my gosh. I love having you on, all right? I need you to tell us something, all right? Tell us what you call the daddy of them all.
0: So the daddy of them all, we're celebrating our 130th anniversary. It's been going on. Just kind of some of my background, just a little bit, is my great-great uncle was one of the co-founders of Cheyenne Frontier Days. So my family's been involved since day one. There's always been a Hersig around here. So it's very special to us, and it's very, it's an event. You know, our community's 65, 70,000 people, and we put about 450,000 people through our gates in 10 days. So it's, you know, it swells the city of Cheyenne. But the unique thing about our event is, you know, it's run mostly by volunteers. We have about 3,000 volunteers that when you meet somebody at the front gate, it's a volunteer. And it's an experience that you just can't get anywhere else. It's, you know, it's a place, rodeo I always talk about is, you know, we're the official inventors of LARPing, because generally when people come to the rodeo, they put on a cowboy hat and a pair of boots and they just be a cowboy for a few days.
4: I mean, why not? You know what I mean? My rope some cattle, see what you can get over there. Now, listen, this year you're celebrating the Day of the American West on July 23rd. That's a part of America 250 celebrations. What do you have in store for that?
0: Well, it's really kind of going to be an amazing day. One of the things that when they were first talking about just being the National Day of the Cowboy, but we have we had a great donor from Wyoming that wanted to build a new Native American village for us. And so it's a $12 million village, which features Native Americans dancing, vendors, storytellers, all kinds of things about the American Indian. And this is going to be the first year it's going to be open. We've always had a village here, but this is going to be an incredible one with the sunken dance arbor. And then, of course, our rodeo is named the daddy of them all for a reason, because it is the best rodeo there is. It's fast paced. It's wild. It's the Old West. And so, you know, it's going to be a great day. One of the things that I always tell people about coming to Cheyenne Frontier Days, it's a place where we still say yes, sir, and no, ma'am. People treat you with great respect here, which I think we all can agree we need a little bit more of that in this world today.
4: Yeah, I heard you, brother. You can definitely say that again. Now, looking beyond Cheyenne Frontier Days, you know, I want to really get a look into cowboy culture. You know, can you talk to us about cowboy culture in Wyoming as a whole and how people live it year round?
0: Well, so cowboy culture, as you guys pointed out, we're the least populated state that there is. The winters are tough up here. We have lots of wind. It's kind of cold in the wintertime. So the only ones up here really are the cowboys. And, you know, the cowboys, they're our hero. You know, the cowboy is always going to be the hero of the West. And we, no pun intended, but we hang our hat on that. And we really celebrate, you know, what the cowboy culture is. And it's about, like, kind of we just talked about, it's about a handshake. It's about, you know, doing the right thing. It's about riding for the brand. It's all about the Western culture, which is a very respectful culture. And we want to keep that alive. And Cheyenne Frontier Days does an awesome job of keeping that alive. You know, the other thing that we do here besides that is we have phenomenal concerts. We've had George Strait, Garth Brooks, Taylor Swift, Zach Topps coming this year. He's the new one. But we've had Aerosmith perform here, Post Malone. So we got a little bit of everything here at Cheyenne Frontier Days.
4: Hey, I love that, man. Keep those doors open. Glad to hear so many people come and enjoy that cowboy culture. Tom Hersig, can't thank you enough. Come back soon, all right?
0: Yes, anytime. Thank you. Come see us in July.
4: Hey, man, I'm bringing my hat. I'll come see you soon, all right? Thanks a lot, Tom. All right, I'm Mike Ajachi. Thank all of you for streaming with us. The news never stops. You can find us anywhere you stream live news. And if you're on the go, we're on the ABC News app and abcnews.com, too. More news is up next.
1: 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Mandy Moore speaks out for the first time about getting caught up in Ashley Tisdale's toxic mom group drama.
2: Benny Blanco reveals why Selena Gomez has a gag order when it comes to their sex life.
1: Sounds very kinky. Plus, Jason Biggs' major weight loss and glow up. Did it play a role in the split of his 18-year marriage to Jenny Mollen? And I am going to tell you about my most embarrassing celebrity encounter. I'm still cringing over this.
2: Oh, I have a few as well. And it all starts now on the Weekend View.

0: weekend view. Thank you very much. Wow, you too.
1: You're so delightful.
0: Okay. So here's a story. Jason Biggs and Jenny Mollen just announced they're breaking up after 18 years of marriage. That's not so nice. According to the Daily Mail, insiders claim a big factor in the split is Jason's major weight loss and glow up, which he talked about on the red carpet recently. Watch.
2: I had some cholesterol issues, probably because of previously mentioned ice cream pints that I would knock back.
3: And so, how did you lose the weight?
2: I lost it through a combination of diet and working out. Yeah, like, it's been a journey.
3: And how much have you lost, do you know?
2: 40 pounds.
3: Wow!
2: Yeah, 35.
0: So, does this GLP craze going to break up marriages now? Because, you know, maybe you lost it without the drug, but the drug is out there. Everybody knows.
4: Yeah, everybody's on the show.
0: Yeah.
5: I refuse to believe anything from the Daily Mail until it's independently sourced elsewhere. I'm like, I always take it with a bit of a grain of salt. But listen, these two were kind of one of those couples in Hollywood that you look to as ones that made it. They lasted the test of time.
0: Yeah.
5: I think it's sad to hear, but you have to imagine it's something bigger than someone got thinner and skinny.
4: I don't know. I do think a glow up could change the dynamics.
5: She's
4: of
6: ABC News, I'm Mike DeBusky. About 20 miles outside Los Angeles, hazmat crews are trying to prevent a giant tank full of toxic chemicals from exploding. The threat has prompted evacuation orders for thousands in Orange County.
7: 40,000 residents of Garden Grove in Orange County, south of L.A., have been told they have to evacuate because a toxic chemical is leaking from a tank at an aerospace factory. Orange County firefighters say there are two dangerous scenarios in this. The tank could either fail, leaking toxic chemicals all over the ground, or explode into a giant fireball. The leak was triggered on Thursday when a valve overheated on a 34,000-gallon tank containing a liquid used to make acrylic plastics. Alex Stone, ABC News. Los Angeles.
6: Gas prices are topping $4.50 a gallon on average this Memorial Day weekend, but even still, 39 million Americans are set to hit the road for the unofficial start of summer. The TSA is expecting 18 million to fly at some point this weekend. This is ABC News.
8: Happy for him that he is so confident and happy with himself. But I do think that losing 40 pounds, 50 pounds, 60 pounds can change the way you feel about yourself and project.
5: Honestly, I have heard more from couples where one of the spouses lost a lot of weight and it improved their sex life. It made them happier in their relationship. They felt more confident. So
4: maybe
5: I'm hoping
4: it has improved their sex life.
8: Best sex of my life was fat sex.
4: Oh. Well, what's the difference between fat sex and skinny sex?
5: I only had fat sex.
8: I don't know, but I loved fat sex. It was the best.
0: Why? What made it so great to have fat
4: sex? Yeah, what's the difference between fat sex and skinny sex?
8: Te digo después.
4: Okay.
0: She's not going to tell us.
4: She said, no, she said she's going to tell me later.
8: Fun. I guess it was at a time in my life. I don't know.
0: It was pre-menopause.
8: You know what?
0: That's all.
4: Oh.
0: You
4: had a point.
8: Menopause.
0: Yeah, it
8: I was fat before menopause. I think you just hit on it.
0: Yeah, that's it. Menopause, whether you're fat or skinny, has killed you.
5: Yeah. Oh, fun.
4: Look what you're looking forward to.
0: Well, then you have to start working on your sex life.
4: Mm-hmm.
0: The martini in the afternoon.
8: Empty stomach.
0: It's like another job, like they're taking tolls on the Jersey Turnpike. We talked about this before, about Ashley Tisdale claiming that she left a toxic celebrity mom group. Remember this?
4: Yeah. Oh, I do remember.
0: For her own mental health, that was rumored to include the lovely and talented Mandy Moore. I was surprised to see that.
4: Yeah.
0: And for the first time, Mandy spoke out about it on Andy Cohen's radio show. Everyone tells everything on that show.
4: I know. Yeah.
9: I think the most important thing in my life is being a kind person and like that legacy of kindness, and anyone even insinuating that that might not be the case. And with the company that I choose to keep is very upsetting. So I'd say that was the biggest takeaway, was sort of the shock of like, wow, I'm someone who is really scared by confrontation, but also when it's important, like I am a huge proponent in like having a conversation if my feelings are hurt or there's something I need to get off my chest.
10: Out, communicating.
9: Absolutely.
10: Face to face.
0: So how do you feel about all that? If someone's being mean to you behind your back, what do you do?
4: It depends how important the person is. Mm. If it's someone that doesn't mean
0: a friend.
4: If it's a friend, yeah. I think you do
1: you do confront it and you do say, you know, you didn't make me feel good and this is what I like and this is what I don't like. But if
0: if
1: it's a surface friendship, I think you just ghost them.
0: I do.
8: Oftentimes
0: that.
8: It's those things that ghost reveal him. Whether it's a real friendship.
1: Because
8: your real friends rarely hurt you to that level because they're friends. You talk about it. And in this instance, Ashley Tisdale went public with it rather than just approaching one of the group and saying she was feeling left out.
1: I can't remember. Yeah. How did she go public
5: She wrote an essay that slandered
8: everyone.
5: She didn't name them, but it was very clear because they're in Instagram pictures together with their kids. It was very clear who she was calling out. That was my take, because I was obsessed with this story, because it's a lot of, like, my favorite actresses of my generation, like Mandy Moore and Hilary Duff, who are notoriously some of the kindest people in the industry. So to hear them caught up in, oh, they're mean moms because Ashley Tisdale said so. And then I thought about, I'm like, no, if this was my friend group and someone felt left out, they would come to me directly. We'd resolve it like grown-ups that we are. Nobody would go on a, you know, 3,000-word screed calling everyone out or shading everyone.
8: Ashley is the mean mom?
5: I think Ashley might be the
8: Well, you know what it
5: mom.
8: Might be? She might be the hurt mom. And I say that because I think people jump to anger and reaction after being in pain. It would have been easier to be vulnerable and sad and come to one of them and peel one off and say, this is how I'm feeling.
0: Oh, just screw it all. Don't talk to them anymore. I have no time for any toxicity in my life.
11: Either that or the two of them should go on Andy Cohen, because if Andy Cohen can referee Housewives reunion, certainly
0: he's the king of that.
11: Yeah, he's great.
0: All right, here's another story. Record producer Benny Blanco is married to Selena Gomez, and on his Friends Keep Secrets podcast, he talked about a topic in their relationship and that they keep secrets. Watch.
12: Tell us about you and Selena's sex life.
13: I'm not allowed to talk about that publicly.
12: Oh, wow. She made you sign one?
13: No, I'm just like a gentleman. Kind of just like a thing I do. I'm like a gentleman or something. I don't know.
0: So
11: are they like barefoot and laying on the couch for this podcast?
0: Whatever. You can do whatever you want.
11: We need a new set.
0: You can do whatever you want in a podcast, which is why people like to do them, I think.
8: I don't

0: is they don't really talk about their sex life. Because I'm reminded one of my favorite recent Selena Gomez's songs, Sunset Boulevard, is literally all about their sex life, and he's in the music video. Yeah. Holding you naked, middle of Sunset Boulevard, making you famous, everyone's watching, bearskin concrete, feel so good it hurts, but fill you up what's broken. Like, I mean, she goes into detail. It's a pretty, it's a sexy song.
1: Maybe because she's singing, she gets a pass.
0: I think that's what it is, and because she's Selena Gomez and he gets to be married to her.
2: So you already know she's talking about him.
1: Well, who else is she doing that?
0: It's like,
2: he's in the video?
0: Yeah.
2: Well, you know, these guys have to sign an NDA, I think.
0: I think so.
2: Yeah, because these women are treacherous.
1: I know.
2: See, in the old days, I'm going back now to, like, even before I was born, there were songs that had sexual innuendo.
3: Yes.
2: You know, like Cole Porter. Because, baby, if I'm a bottom, you're the top. Hello?
1: Was he
2: Hello?
1: Gay?
2: Yeah. Yes, he was.
1: Oh. Yeah.
2: And
1: oh,
2: so
1: okay.
2: That song had sexual innuendo. This guy remembers it. He's my
1: Oh, God, aunt. Don't point at him, please.
2: Who is that?
1: That's like one of my best friend's fathers, and I'm having a hard time doing this show
2: at all
1: right
2: now. Wait, he knows about Cole. You know about Cole Porter, right? You
3: know he knows about bottoms and tops.
1: No, he does not.
2: We'll be right back.
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5: You want to know what I've been doing for the last 4 years? I was in a cult, man.
6: Who am I?
7: Nature Boy.
5: You know this is not how life's supposed to be.
8: Where Nature Boy is, that's where I'll find my truth.
9: I am your Messiah.
5: Bow to me.
10: What in the world is going on here?
11: Something was screaming at me no, but I ignored it. There was brainwashing,
12: mind manipulation. He was king, he was God.
13: Watching.
14: And don't shoot God.
11: You had to be destroyed.
15: Nothing dies in nature.
16: The child could change the fate of the galaxy.
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18: He will be.
16: When under siege, a new hero.
19: Good shot, baby.
16: Will rise.
1: The Mandalorian will die tomorrow.
18: 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I'll hold them off.
16: Star Wars The Mandalorian and Grogu, rated PG-13, now playing in theaters.
5: Does anyone else hear that?
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2: Stay calm, Mr. Johnson. 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
19: 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Why not dream big?
0: Wrexham is just one step away from the top league of world football.
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26: Yeah.
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0: He's going upside
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0: down.
31: Holy
0: Can we cut the cameras?
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2: On the season finale of the hit series Summer House, Ciara does not hold back on telling her friend Kyle that one of the biggest problems in his marriage is him. Friend telling friend. Take a look.
33: I don't even know how to explain where I'm coming from anymore. Because
1: you don't know how to express yourself.
34: Well, when your life is literally feeling like it's being blown apart at the seams, you're not going to react well.
1: Your words do hold weight. And, like, a lot of people get caught in your crossfire, i.e. Carl, of, like, what you're actually mad about. And, like, it makes it hard to be your friend. I'm not saying it from a place of judgment, but it is concerning. Because at the end of the day,

0: everyone's trying to support you guys. And we want you to be happy. We don't know if that's together or apart, but either way, we want you to be happy. No one's rooting for you guys to get divorced.
1: Now, okay, Sarah says, first of all, get rid of the coat.
2: No one's rooting for that coat.
3: But the show is called Summer House?
2: Yeah.
3: And why are they in snow parkas and fur coats?
2: It's end of season, I don't know.
4: Yeah, it was a ski-themed party
3: yes.
4: in summer.
3: Okay.
1: So so this is a person who's telling somebody, you know, getting in the middle of their relationship as a friend. Would you do it? I wouldn't.
4: That was just not my takeaway from Summer House last night, to be honest, and I won't walk you guys through all of it.
1: Forget about the show. Just tell me what you would do.
4: But that's the interesting part. No one cares what I would do.
1: Yes, they do.
4: Oh, if it's a close friend, you absolutely tell them directly, hey, he's not treating you right. I don't think this is healthy for you. If it's a social friend, I think you don't dabble in people's marriages. But if it's like a sister, a best friend,
5: right.
4: you absolutely
5: But what if you dabble in the marriage and they stay together?
4: You have to be willing to take
5: Then you
4: that
5: break
4: risk.
5: Up.
1: That's right.
2: But if you handle it like Sierra did, that clip is actually right? really thoughtful because she's really close with his ex, the woman.
1: Uh-huh.
2: And I thought she handled that so classy. She said, you know, I wouldn't be here if I didn't care about you too. And she was trying to be an intermediary. When things get so toxic in a couple, I would do it for a good friend, especially if you're friends with both.
6: Well, now you know what? If you need an intermediary, go see a therapist.
5: Yeah,
6: I think my friend is there to support me. I can tell my friends, they can tell me about their challenges, their relationship issues, the highs, the lows. But don't go tell my husband what I told you. Don't go be a referee.
2: He had said, he told her in front of people, he had said, like, in a bad word, like blank off.
4: Can I
2: say blank off?
1: Yeah.
4: Another element of this, too, is a lot of our closest friends are very close. Like, my best friend's husband is a close friend of mine. He's a close friend of my husband's. When you're really, like, your kids are going to be raised together, I could see how it's like you're invested in the family unit and in both sides. So I don't think it can be like, oh, I only care about your well-being, not just
5: and
4: vice
5: versa. But if you meddle and they stay together,
4: then it's dicey.
5: Don't have a friend.
2: By the end of that scene, she gets him to recognize why he needs to go to apologize to her friend. Said something. Well,
4: but then her friend starts sleeping with her ex and blows up the whole thing.
5: There you go. No more friend group.
2: True.
6: God, these people are so young and they have so much relationship drama.
2: That's why they were cast.
1: That's when you have it, when you're young.
5: When you're young.
1: When you get older, you don't have it as much.
5: We don't have the energy for it.
2: Regular-looking people with good marriages don't make good TV.
5: Correct.
1: Supermodel Brooks Nader and her sisters were asked to take part in an Arctic excursion for a first-of-its-kind study of how women's health is impacted by extreme conditions. ABC News looked at some of the essentials they brought with them. Watch the clip.
7: This is not like
8: our
7: normal life.
8: The only thing Brooks brought was a tin of caviar and her pack of Ozempic that she stuck in the ground. And she was so worried about that the whole time. She's like, "Where's my out?
7: Keep it cold." The O and the caviar.
8: I was like, "I don't think you need Ozempic. We don't have food, by the way. Like, we don't."
7: It was only in case we had to eat each other, and I just wanted to stop myself.
1: What would you, if you had to go on an Arctic excursion, what's the thing you might bring? You know, I'm going to Paris very soon. I'm not bringing anything that's...
3: That is not an Arctic excursion. How do you go from Arctic excursion to
1: what
3: Paris?
1: What if it's cold there?
3: Wow.
5: What do you bring?
3: You're going to really be up against the elements there.
4: You're so brave, Joy.
5: You bring champagne.
4: No, you get the champagne there. You bring nothing.
3: You
4: bring an empty suitcase to shop.
2: Yeah.
5: Well, in Paris, but no, in an Arctic place. I mean,
2: Twizzlers.
5: You bring your champagne.
4: Can't find those there.
5: You bring your caviar. You bring
2: caviar. You can only afford one little tin. How long is that?
5: No, you bring that. I'm assuming everybody's bringing their own stuff. You bring some nice Bellinis, and you bring a nice warm
2: that's
5: coat.
2: That's not my friend group.
1: Anna, something we would like bring Ozempic.
2: She had her Ozempic.
6: I think in an Arctic excursion when you're alone in the middle of the
4: I went real basic and went with moisturizer and a nice coat.
6: You never said what you were bringing.
1: Nothing. I'm not going. We'll be right back.
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12: It feels like home.

0: DNA.
1: Hey, everybody.
0: It's an invitation to come together.
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0: Brighten your morning.
3: I'm George, how are you?
0: And the day ahead.
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5: I hear what?
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8: And I give you all A pluses. 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
9: What an astute observation.
4: I was just getting to the good part.
10: Stay calm, Mr. Johnson. You're gonna freak the kids out.
11: All right, where's my LGBTQ? Where are you? Thank you very much. Thanks for coming out. And also coming to the show. Hey! Hey! Shut up! I'm pissed off so often lately, you guys, I swear. Because I'm a grown-ass woman in America, and I'm paying attention! If I had known we were headed toward the Handmaid's Tale, and I was going to be wearing that big red cape, I wouldn't have cut out carbs.
12: Is this hard to talk about?
13: Yeah.
14: Seattle grounds, about to take off. It's going to be crazy. I did a kind of a bad thing.
15: So you hijacked the plane?
14: Yeah.
16: He hasn't flown an airplane before.
17: How did he get that plane in the airplane? How did no one know?
14: Hey, you think this thing can do a barrel roll?
18: Trying to figure out how to use the autopilot first.
14: Boring.
19: He's going upside
20: holy
19: down.
20: Holy
19: can we cut the cameras?
14: This is probably like jail time for life, huh?
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22: So Anna was recently on the Webby Award-winning Behind the Table podcast and told Brian about a celebrity encounter she'd love to forget. Watch.
23: You and I were at the Disney upfronts. We had a couple of early incidents that happened.
24: You failed me completely at the, so there were there's.
23: I was talking to Tiffany Amber Thiessen, and you needed me.
24: I don't know who that is. So there's this. So I see across the room. I see Sebastián Yatra, who I am incredibly excited about, and I'm like, oh my God, Sebastián Yatra's here. I actually think he is. He's got the most marvelous voice. Do you know who Sebastián Yatra is?
23: Not a clue.
24: Okay, Sebastián Yatra is this extraordinary Colombian singer. He was nominated for an Oscar for his song, En Encanto, and he fills up stadiums all over Latin America and in the U.S.
23: Mm-hmm. So you see him in the room and you go up to him?
24: I see him up in the room and I go up to him like, Sebastián, ¿qué tú haces aquí? ¿Qué estás haciendo con Disney? You know, what are you doing with Disney? ¿Qué estás haciendo? I mean, he was in Encanto, yeah. So mm-hmm. There's a... And this guy's looking at me like I'm on drugs.
23: Because it was not, in fact.
24: Sebastián Yatra.
23: It was, in fact.
24: Whatever his name is, from the Game of Thrones, who played Jon Snow.
23: It was Kit Harington, the King in the North.
24: Okay, but...
23: Now, you've said
24: in fairness,
23: yes.
24: In fairness, he's apparently lost a lot of weight.
23: He did look different to me.
24: And he looked exactly like Sebastián Yatra.
23: Wait, did you watch Game of Thrones?
24: Yes.
23: Yeah, I mean, it's you know nothing, Anna Navarro.
25: No, they look alike. They do. I feel like Jon Snow has lost a lot of weight. When you say to someone,
26: what are you doing for Disney? Why are you here? Just think about that before you ask, because he's not there and he's not working with Disney.
24: Well, actually, what do you mean?
26: Encanto was a couple years old. Avengers is a new show.
27: Maybe he's working on something. I got to tell you,
26: that is Kit Harington.
27: I'm with you on that. That they look exactly alike to me.
26: You guys clearly do not love Game of Thrones as much as we do. That is my favorite actor. He's also amazing in industry.
27: They look exactly the same person.
26: I am so glad I was not next to you.
24: Well, wait, though. Brian.
27: Don't they look exactly alike?
24: Yeah. Brian, who's like who's always chasing, knows every celebrity out there, was confused as to who the guy was as well.
23: Actually, so Alyssa and I saw him earlier in that day.
26: And I confirmed
23: and I was,
26: that
23: I
26: was
23: wanted
26: him.
23: To talk to him, but I was afraid it wasn't him. I didn't
27: and
23: think
27: because you asked me who it was, and I said I didn't know.
26: I will
23: we
26: say
23: sure.
26: He did Brian, I said to you, that is Kit Harington, and I would put all three of my kids on that. And you said,
27: whoa, we're
26: you
27: going there?
28: You bet your kids, Sarah?
26: Yeah, and I was right. I did not think it was Sebastian.
23: You were playing with Savannah Banana.
0: Sebastian.
1: He and Whoopi were talking it up, and I want to know what they were chatting
0: about. He's Colombian, I kept trying to insert myself.
1: He's
0: not Sebastian. It's Sebastian.
2: I didn't know who that was.
1: So Kit Harington's in a great new Hulu show that I cannot wait
0: yes,
1: for.
0: Yes,
1: and I'm
0: looks
1: hoping
0: so
1: we
0: good.
1: Could book him and make Anna relive this
0: No,
1: experience.
0: I don't want to be there.
1: Anna can lead the whole interview in Spanish.
0: But then,
1: see how much he understands.
0: By the way, it got worse because then.
1: You said more?
0: No. Brian is lurking about in a after party, and he wants to meet this guy who is on this Marvel.
3: Yeah, it was Tom Hiddleston, who's a gigantic star.
0: So
3: yeah.
0: I don't know who this Tom Hiddleston is, and apparently he's a huge star.
3: He
0: and,
3: is.
0: And,
3: a
0: friend and there's two guys. There's two guys. Well, listen to this.
2: Oh,
0: there's two guys speaking to each other, and Brian's dying to meet this guy. So I go up to the two guys and say, "Look, I don't know which of you is the guy in Marvel, but." Here's Brian, who wants to meet you.
3: Which was humiliating, by the way. I did not
1: woman.
3: Want you to do that. But
2: oh, no.
0: Yeah, but then you got to meet the guy.
3: I know. And then the entire conversation was about how you didn't know who he was and you'd never seen a Marvel movie in your entire life. And then it turns out the guy he was talking to was the head of marketing for Disney movies.
1: Oh, my God. Anna's so, brought along to keep everyone grounded.
3: Yes.
1: We should also book Tom Hiddleston.
3: I asked him to come on. He said he will.
0: David no, Taylor I asked Swift. Him to come on. You were just starstruck.
3: And then, hold on. And then, not only did you ask him to come on, you invited him to come see Bad Bunny with you in London. And then his reaction was, oh, my wife and I would love that. And then you said, I'm not hitting on you. I don't even know who you are.
2: You said that?
3: Yes.
0: The whole thing is true.
22: Okay, who else has a cringy celeb story that we
1: nothing that can live up
2: no.
1: to Anna's.
2: Nope.
1: Yeah, I've had a couple. I sang for Dolly Parton once. I tap danced for Kristen Chenoweth without tap shoes.
2: Why would you sing for Dolly Parton?
1: I don't know.
0: On the
1: we
0: air?
1: Wondered at
0: didn't
1: the
0: we see it?
1: They ended up airing. It wasn't supposed to be on the air. But I also called Tyra Banks Tira. And then I told her that's how we pronounce it in Iowa.
22: Oh, my God.
1: That's really bad.
22: What a little liar you are. What a little liar.
1: No, but it's Tyra. Well, this was before.
2: Was that like a spur of the moment?
1: Yes, because when you use Iowa as an explanation, everyone's like, oh, okay, I'm sorry.
22: Really?
1: So every friggin'
0: you
1: time.
0: You catch Tyra Banks on a bad day, she will disembowel you.
1: She was actually so lovely. It was her and like a makeup person. And it was when I worked the green room at the Today Show. And I went in and I said, Tyra, this. And I see her person like kind of giggling. And I was like, oh, I'm sorry. Did I say something? She goes, The makeup person said, it's Tyra.
2: The supermodel Tyra.
1: Yes. And then I said, well, in Iowa, we say Tyra. I don't know why that came up.
22: What a rap. That's a new one. The Iowa rap.
1: You can use it. Everyone can use it.
2: You had a Steven Spielberg
22: No, yeah.
2: Encounter.
22: Well, I was at a dinner with Steven Spielberg, and I said, nice to meet you. And he said, I've been on your show. I was a little humiliated because to Steven
1: you
22: Spielberg, you should remember.
1: You should always just say nice to see you to everyone.
22: I know. Well, that's when I learned that. I did a job one time, and I got up and I spoke and everything, and I overheard people say, how could they afford to have Bette Midler here?
1: They're like, they couldn't. They got Joy Behar, and you're it.
22: She's a version. Behind the Table streams wherever you get your podcasts, or you can watch us on YouTube. Have a great day, everyone. Take a little time to enjoy
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13: Yeah.
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20: Right now on ABC News Live Weekend, 40,000 people in Southern California ordered to evacuate their homes after a toxic chemical leak. Why officials are saying it's an unprecedented situation. And the holiday travel rush is underway. Millions of Americans are on the move. The best times to travel, plus your holiday weekend forecast. And remembering NASCAR legend Kyle Busch, what his family is now revealing about the cause of his death. ABC News Live Weekend starts right now. Hi, I'm Mike Ajachi in New York. We're going to begin with the ticking situation in Southern California as officials expand evacuation orders while trying to mitigate a major chemical leak that could lead to a spill or explosion. This is happening in the city of Garden Grove. Authorities are expanding evacuations to about 50,000 people in the city and surrounding areas, according to a memo reviewed by ABC News. Now, the situation is stirring worry.
21: From ABC News, I'm Mike Dubusky. The temperature inside a giant tank full of toxic chemicals is climbing by about 1 degree an hour, according to hazmat officials in Orange County, California. About 40,000 people there are under evacuation orders right now over concerns that tank could leak into a parking lot or explode.
22: Several tanks that are holding thousands of gallons of a chemical, and if one of them blows up, they're concerned about a chain reaction, right? Like this massive explosion, mushroom cloud of chemicals that can result from this.
21: ABC's Jacqueline Lee in Los Angeles. Secretary of State Marco Rubio meeting with India's prime minister this morning and saying there may be news on peace talks with Iran over the next few days.
23: The president's preference is always to solve problems such as these through a negotiated diplomatic solution. That's what we're working on right now. But this problem will be solved, as the president's made clear one way or the other.
21: The tensions around the Strait of Hormuz along Iran's southern border are driving up oil prices globally. And people traveling for the Memorial Day holiday this weekend are feeling it. According to GasBuddy, the average price for a gallon of fuel is now $4.54. Andy Lippo is the president of Lippo Oil Associates.
24: If we were to be so lucky and the conflict were to end tomorrow, we would see crude oil prices drop $10 a barrel immediately. And we would start to see gasoline prices come off up to 25 cents a gallon over the next couple of weeks.
21: A statement from the family of race car driver Kyle Busch reveals the two-time NASCAR champion died this week from a bad case of pneumonia, which progressed into sepsis. NASCAR CEO Steve O'Donnell remembering his legacy.
25: Watched him come into the sport as a teenager. I think all of us would agree, full of talent, full of fire. Didn't give a damn, was going to push us, and I think we all love that spirit.
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21: The World Health Organization has confirmed one of the crew members aboard the MV Hondius, that Dutch cruise ship hit with an outbreak of the Hanta virus, has now tested positive for that illness. That person is now isolating in the Netherlands. This brings the total reported cases linked to the cruise ship to 12. Around 600 people globally are being monitored for possible infection, including more than 40 in the U.S. The next generation of weight loss drugs could be available as soon as next year. ABC's Yuri Benajad from the ABC News Medical Unit.
2: Eli Lilly this week announcing that retatrutide, an experimental drug, lowered weight loss of 30% in adults that were taking this medication. This GLP-1 injectable was comparable to bariatric surgery, which for years has been a popular method for people to shed pounds. In fact, some of the clinical participants in this trial actually dropped out because they lost too much weight. And among those that were also dropping out were those that were experiencing side effects. These are things like nausea, constipation, diarrhea, vomiting, and stomach pain. These are common with GLP-1 medications, but due to this higher strength of the medication, it's possible that this drug also comes with some higher side effects.
21: And in northern China, at least 90 people were killed and several others remained trapped following an explosion at a coal mine, according to Chinese state media, which also reports that officials running the mine have been taken into custody. Chinese President Xi Jinping responding to all this, calling for a full-scale rescue effort and an investigation. I'm Mike Dabusky, ABC News.
3: Anyone, I would encourage people to go to the Sepsis Alliance, sepsis.org, and read some of the stories. These are people who were young and healthy, had an infection from a host of different causes, and got sepsis. And the survivors are telling their stories to spread more awareness so all of us know what to look out for, not only for ourselves, but for everyone around us.
6: Dr. Patel, thank you so much for that information. Turning now to holiday travel. Experts, they're predicting another record-breaking Memorial Day weekend as millions make their getaways in the sky and the roads, too. That's where gas prices are continuing to soar. ABC's Andrew Dimbert is tracking it all. Hey, Andrew.
12: A record number of Americans are on the move this Memorial Day weekend. AAA expects more than 45 million people to travel, the most ever for the holiday. At airports across the country, packed terminals, long security lines, and full flights.
14: We were nervous, hoping we don't miss our flight.
12: The TSA predicting to screen more than 18 million people, with the busiest hubs being Atlanta, Chicago, Dallas, and Denver.
17: We are really early for our flight, so we're like 5 hours early, because we were really worried about how the traffic situation was going to be.
12: Overnight, good news for travelers at New York's LaGuardia Airport, a runway now reopened after being shut down since Wednesday after this sinkhole opened up. The shutdown, which caused delays and cancellations at one of the nation's busiest airports, still under investigation.
18: You want to get home, get to family, get to where you want to go.
17: Right.
18: Safely and quickly.
12: And from runways to roads. AAA says more than 39 million Americans will be driving to and from their Memorial Day destination.
19: Gas prices are terrible, but got to pay them.
12: But drivers are paying more at the pump this year. Gas prices considerably higher than this time last year.
27: I stopped it at 70. I didn't want to go past 50, but when I saw how low the amount was, I said, wow, I have to go a little higher here. But I said, not past 70.
28: Ike, transportation experts say if you are driving to your destination today, you probably already missed the best window to beat all that traffic. They expect the heaviest congestion to be from now till about 5 p.m. Ike?
6: All right, Andrew, thank you. And it's a weekend washout, that wet and stormy pattern persisting here in the east. And Chief Meteorologist Danielle Breezy from our Nashville station WKRN has the forecast. What's going on, Danielle?
29: Good afternoon, Ike. We are tracking a lot of weather today. I want to talk about what's going on. First of all, we have this flood watch up for south of Texas from, say, Corpus Christi to Houston, extends now all the way over to New Orleans. That's in effect until Monday evening. On top of that now, we have an active severe thunderstorm watch until 6 p.m. that goes up into Mississippi, Louisiana, and even a portion of, say, Arkansas there. So there could be some severe storms with wind, hail, and maybe even an isolated tornado. We were watching for some strong storms along the Gulf Coast here. The other thing is some wet weather for this Saturday across a lot of the country, especially extending all the way up on the eastern seaboard. Now, out to the west here, you can see it's warm, it's dry, it's actually quite nice for your Saturday. Now, this all changes as we head into Sunday. Sunday still will feature a few passing showers and so cooler temperatures up on the east coast. Heavy rain still down to the south with that flood watch. And then we are warm and dry out to the west, which is good news for your Sunday forecast. Now, I do want to talk about rainfall amounts because we are talking about a good soaking rain. Now, up on the East Coast, 2 to 4 inches on the I-95 corridor from Baltimore all the way up into Connecticut. We're talking 1 to 2 inches in a lot of spots. And then we've got a band of at least 4 to 6 to even upwards of 10 to 15 inches in that spot where we have that flood watch. So flooding rain's a concern. The good news is a lot of this area really needs the rain as we do have drought conditions. Back to you, Ike.
6: All right. Thank you, Danielle. And President Trump reportedly saying the U.S. and Iran are getting a lot closer to reaching a peace agreement and that the deal is getting better for the U.S. by the day. Now, Trump not giving any specifics on the latest negotiations, but saying any final agreement would ensure Iran doesn't obtain a nuclear weapon. Now, he also reportedly said he'll only sign a deal where the U.S. gets everything it wants and that he'll make a decision on Iran's latest offer by tomorrow. But Iranian state media also saying, quote, the opinions of both sides have come closer, but that the nuclear issue isn't being discussed at this stage. To another shakeup in President Trump's cabinet, Director of National Intelligence Tulsi Gabbard says she's resigning as of the end of the next month. She's the fourth cabinet member to leave the administration this year, all of them women. Senior White House correspondent Selena Wang has more for us.
0: Another member of President Trump's cabinet is on her way out. Director of National Intelligence Tulsi Gabbard says she's resigning, citing her husband's recent diagnosis with a rare form of bone cancer, writing, I cannot in good conscience ask him to face this fight alone while I continue in this demanding and time-consuming position. The president jumping in to praise her, saying, Tulsi has done an incredible job and we will miss her. But her tenure has been rocky. Gabbard rose to prominence as an anti-war Democrat who warned against regime change conflicts. She then became a Trump loyalist, but as part of his administration, was largely left out of key national security decisions, including around U.S. military action in Venezuela and Iran. In March, shortly after the war began, Gabbard refused to repeat the president's claim that Iran posed an imminent threat to the U.S.
4: It is not the intelligence community's responsibility to determine what is and is not an imminent threat.
5: Okay.
4: That is up to
5: here's,
4: the president
5: the
4: based on a volume
5: no, it
4: of
5: is,
4: information
5: it is precisely,
4: that he receives.
5: It is precisely your responsibility.
0: The president then asked whether he still has confidence in her.
7: I don't want Iran to have a nuclear weapon, because if they had a nuclear weapon, they'd use it immediately. I think she's probably a little bit softer on that issue, but that's okay. Some people are. Most people aren't.
0: This as the president remains defiant amid a Republican revolt over his $1.8 billion taxpayer fund to compensate allies who claim they were mistreated by the Biden administration. It could even pay out rioters who stormed the Capitol and attacked police officers on January 6th. Acting Attorney General Todd Blanche rushed to the Capitol this week to justify the fund. Senator Ted Cruz says Republican senators were furious and screaming at Blanche during the meeting.
8: There were fireworks at an epic level. And I got to say, it's one of the roughest meetings I've seen in my entire time in the Senate. There were a lot of Republican senators who were just pissed.
9: So lawmakers have left town for this week-long recess, and when they come back, things will still be messy. Republicans are delaying a vote on Trump's immigration plan until they get answers on this $1.8 billion fund. What we're seeing is rare pushback from within the president's own party. For many of them, this fund is just a bridge too far.
6: All right, Selena, thank you. Coming up, a powerful new weight loss drug helping some people lose more than 25% of their body weight. Plus, rising cookout costs, how to save on your Memorial Day barbecue. All that's next.
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37: Good morning.
38: Hello.
36: Wherever we are.
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36: It feels like home. 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
13: Welcome back. This is a possible game changer in the fight against obesity. Pharmaceutical giant Eli Lilly is reporting that some patients lose more than a quarter of their body weight in clinical trials with a new experimental drug. Now, the drug builds on the success of GLP-1 based medications like Ozempic, but targets additional hormones linked to appetite and metabolism. ABC News' Yuri Benajoud has more.
14: The next generation of weight loss drugs have already shown some promising results and could be here as soon as next year. Eli Lilly this week announcing that retatrutide, an experimental drug, lowered weight loss of 30% in adults that were taking this medication. This GLP-1 injectable was comparable to bariatric surgery, which for years has been a popular method for people to shed pounds. In fact, some of the clinical participants in this trial actually dropped out because they lost too much weight. And among those that were also dropping out were those that were experiencing side effects. These are things like nausea, constipation, diarrhea, vomiting, and stomach pain. These are common with GLP-1 medications, but due to this higher strength of the medication, it's possible that this drug also comes with some higher side effects. Now, doctors are already concerned that some Americans are turning to knockoff versions in China, and because these are not FDA approved, they haven't undergone any clinical trials, and that means they're unregulated. This could increase the risk of potentially the drugs being tainted, and that could lead to infection or even overdose. Now, these GLP-1 medications have shown not only to benefit weight loss, but also other health benefits. We're talking about things like heart disease and kidney disease, as well as sleep apnea. If this drug does gain approval, it would be in the coming years and would be especially helpful to the heaviest patients that don't want to get surgery. Ike?
13: All right, Yuri Benajoud, thank you. Now to the rising cost of groceries, and we're serving up ways to save on your Memorial Day cookout today. ABC's Morgan Norwood is crunching the numbers. What's going on, Morgan?
15: Hi there. A little bit of sticker shock this year, but grocery bills have risen at their fastest annual pace in about 3 years. Overall, about 3%. There is some good news. Some of those barbecue staples are actually down. So let's talk about some specifics. The burgers will cost you more. Ground beef is up more than 15% over the past year, but chicken looks pretty good. It's held steady, actually down slightly. You can have the chicken. You can have the burgers without the sides, but you might want to go easy on the tomatoes because they're about 50% more expensive from last year. Lettuce also rose 7.5%, but that egg salad, potato salad, that is going to cost you less. So do you like to make your own? I do. Potatoes are down 11%. Eggs down a whopping 56%. Remember how expensive they were this time last year? So looking pretty good. So while we're talking about the cookout essentials, we need to mention the cheese. Not sure how you guys feel. I need cheese on my burger. Cheddar will cost about 5% more than last year, but those American slices that actually melt better on a burger, those are looking pretty good as well, down about 6%. I don't know about you, Ike, but I am ready for that barbecue.
13: Get your glizzies ready, guys. Morgan Norwood, thanks a lot. All right, coming up here on ABC News Live, it's the next stop in our 50 states and 50 weeks tour. We're going to the Cowboy State, home of Yellowstone National Park, heart-stopping natural beauty, and the rodeo.
16: They were just in the wrong place at the wrong time, and evil found them.
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16: It was a mystery.
19: This is a cold case going nowhere fast.
20: 35 years, we're going to be sitting here, and we still don't have an answer.
19: Then there's a break in the case.
21: Police say they have finally solved a brutal double murder after 36 years.
18: May he rot in hell.
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23: All you gotta do is go, what's up?
18: What's that?
23: Go practice. Yeah.
24: Do not ask me how much longer.
25: How much longer, mamacita?
24: Bambi?
26: What do we do?
24: Doro!
23: No more sad sack. Full on fun sack.
26: That's what I'm talking about.
1: anyone else hear that?
2: I hear what?
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4: I'm gonna cry for the first time in my entire life.
8: I give you all A pluses. A plus.
2: What an astute observation.
1: I was just getting to the good part.
8: Stay calm, Mr. Johnson. You're gonna freak the kids out.
10: Want to know what I've been doing for the last 4 years? I was in a cult, man.
12: Who am I?
27: Nature Boy.
1: You know this is not how life's supposed to be.
28: Where Nature Boy is, that's where I'll find my truth.
29: I am your Messiah.
10: Bow to me.
30: What in the world is going on here?
31: Something was screaming at me no, but I ignored it. There was brainwashing,
32: mind manipulation. He was king. He was God.
10: SWAT team.
29: Damn, don't shoot God.
31: You had to be destroyed.
29: Nothing dies in nature.
33: If I were to describe this case in 3 words, I would call it brutal, intimate, and cruel.
34: Who would murder this beautiful mother?
35: She was running for her life.
36: This woman was strangled and she was beaten.
37: She was in the shower, water running over her body.
38: Who on earth would want to do this to your mom?
39: It was horrifying.
40: People were stunned. They were afraid.
34: Now, follow the clues in this stunning all-new 2020 true crime mystery, Blood and Water, wherever you listen to podcasts.
41: Is this hard to talk about?
39: Yeah,
42: Seattle ground, about to take off. It's going to be crazy. I did a kind of a bad thing.
43: So you hijacked the plane?
42: Yeah.
44: He hasn't flown an airplane before.
45: How did he get that plane in the airplane? How did no one know?
42: Hey, you think this thing can do a barrel roll?
43: Try to figure out how to use the autopilot first.
42: Boring.
46: He's going upside
47: Holy
46: down.
47: Roll. Holy.
46: Can we cut the cameras?
42: This is probably like jail time for life, huh?
48: Good morning, Lieutenant. Do you have good news to share with me?
49: I'm surprised. You work with the police?
48: Well, you know, free coffee. Like summertime,
50: I can make you melt. Got a high-profile murder on our hands. Do we have your attention now? Catch me if
48: you can. Our killer was also a sprinter.
50: See if we can track her down.
43: Track her down.
48: You can do this all day?
43: I'll stop.
48: I think that's for the best.
13: Thanks for streaming with us this Memorial Day weekend, everybody. It's time now for the latest stop on our 50 States in 50 Weeks series. Our Becky Worley takes us on a ride through Wyoming, which is the cowboy state.
51: Welcome to Wyoming. Window to the American West. The cowboy state is aptly the rodeo capital of the world, where the frontier way of life is alive and well. The state flag of Wyoming showcases a bison. Don't call it a buffalo. But Buffalo Bill Cody was from Wyoming, and the city of Cody is named after him. The 44th state is the least populated in the U.S., just over 500,000 residents. And that's only 6 people per square mile. But what it lacks in residents, Wyoming makes up for in natural wonders. It has vast national forests, majestic mountains, thousands of lakes, and night skies filled with stars. Made for adventure, from fishing the Snake River, what a beauty, to sand surfing in the dunes near Rock Springs. There's expert mountain climbing and one of the world's largest mineral hot springs in Thermopolis. And then there's extreme skiing in Jackson Hole. All these activities draw thrill seekers to the state in droves.
52: Welcome to Jurassic Park.
51: Wyoming boasts an unmatched trove of Jurassic-era fossils. Dinosaur enthusiasts flock here to participate in ongoing fossil exploration, making Wyoming a place to connect to the distant past and to the spirit of the American West.
13: Becky Worley, thank you. And for more on Wyoming, let's bring in Tom Hersig, the president and CEO of Cheyenne Fronter Days, which bills itself as the largest outdoor rodeo and Western celebration in the world. Yeehaw! Tom, I'm loving that 10-gallon hat. My man, that's what I'm talking about. Now, can you tell us?
53: Thank you.
13: Oh my gosh, I love having you on, all right? I need you to tell us something, all right? Tell us what you call the daddy of them all.
0: So the daddy of them all, we're celebrating our 130th anniversary. It's been going on. Just kind of some of my background, just a little bit, is my great-great uncle was one of the co-founders of Cheyenne Frontier Days. So my family's been involved since day one. There's always been a Hersig around here. So it's very special to us, and it's very, it's an event. You know, our community's 65, 70,000 people, and we put about 450,000 people through our gates in 10 days. So it's, you know, it swells the city of Cheyenne. But the unique thing about our event is, you know, it's run mostly by volunteers. We have about 3,000 volunteers that when you meet somebody at the front gate, it's a volunteer. And it's an experience that you just can't get anywhere else. It's, you know, it's a place, rodeo I always talk about is, you know, we're the official inventors of LARPing, because generally when people come to the rodeo, they put on a cowboy hat and a pair of boots and they just be a cowboy for a few days.
13: I mean, why not? You know what I mean? My rope some cattle, see what you can get over there. Now, listen, this year you're celebrating the Day of the American West on July 23rd. That's a part of America 250 celebrations. What do you have in store for that?
0: Well, it's really kind of going to be an amazing day. One of the things that when they were first talking about just being the National Day of the Cowboy, but we had a great donor from Wyoming that wanted to build a new Native American village for us. And so it's a $12 million village, which features Native Americans dancing, vendors, storytellers, all kinds of things about the American Indian. And this is going to be the first year it's going to be open. We've always had a village here, but this is going to be an incredible one with the sunken dance arbor. And then, of course, our rodeo is named the daddy of them all for a reason, because it is the best rodeo there is. It's fast paced. It's wild. It's the Old West. And so, you know, it's going to be a great day. One of the things that I always tell people about coming to Cheyenne Frontier Days, it's a place where we still say yes, sir, and no, ma'am. People treat you with great respect here, which I think we all can agree we need a little bit more of that in this world today.
13: Yeah, I heard you, brother. You can definitely say that again. Now, looking beyond Cheyenne Frontier Days, you know, I want to really get a look into cowboy culture. You know, can you talk to us about cowboy culture in Wyoming as a whole and how people live it year-round?
0: Well, so cowboy culture, as you guys pointed out, we're the least populated state that there is. The winters are tough up here. We have lots of wind. It's kind of cold in the wintertime. So the only ones up here really are the cowboys. And, you know, the cowboys, they're our hero. You know, the cowboy is always going to be the hero of the West. And we, no pun intended, but we hang our hat on that. And we really celebrate, you know, what the cowboy culture is. And it's about, like, kind of we just talked about, it's about a handshake. It's about, you know, doing the right thing. It's about riding for the brand. It's all about the Western culture, which is a very respectful culture. And we want to keep that alive. And Cheyenne Frontier Days does an awesome job of keeping that alive. You know, the other thing that we do here besides that is we have phenomenal concerts. We've had George Strait, Garth Brooks, Taylor Swift, Zach Topps coming this year. He's the new one. But we've had Aerosmith perform here, Post Malone. So we got a little bit of everything here at Cheyenne Frontier Days.
13: Hey, I love that, man. Keep those doors open. Glad to hear so many people come and enjoy that cowboy culture. Tom Hersig, can't thank you enough. Come back soon, all right?
0: Yes, anytime. Thank you. Come see us in July.
13: Hey, man, I'm bringing my hat. I'll come see you soon, all right? Thanks a lot, Tom. All right, I'm Mike Ajachi. Thank all of you for streaming with us. The news never stops. You can find us anywhere you stream live news. And if you're on the go, we're on the ABC News app and abcnews.com, too. More news is up next.
1: All right, pop quiz. How many astrophysicists can you identify by name probably only one. His name is likely Dr. Neil deGrasse Tyson. Tyson has been educating us all, adults and children alike, for decades, talking about the cosmos, space travel, and the foundations for intelligent life in ways that are accessible and leave us wanting to know more. On this edition of All Access, Dr. Tyson goes even further, and he shares his childhood growing up in the Bronx and gives us his thoughts on the future of AI. And Dr. Tyson's new book, Take Me to Your Leader, Perspectives on Your First Alien Encounter, has just been released, where he ruminates on the possibility of intelligent life on planets beyond our own. Here's our all-access conversation with America's favorite astrophysicist, Neil deGrasse Tyson. Dr. Neil deGrasse Tyson, such a pleasure to have a conversation with you. Thank you.
2: Dr.
1: So
2: Neil to you.
1: Dr. Neil. All right.
2: No,
1: I stand corrected. So appreciate the time and the conversation.
2: Thanks for having me. I love what you've done with the podcast.
1: Oh, we figured we'd want to make you feel right at home.
2: I feel immersed in the cosmos.
1: Your head in the stars.
2: As Earth is, as a planet. It's just in the universe.
1: That's right. And so we're going to get to all of that to see if perhaps we are alone or if there's other intelligent life out there. But I want to start in the very beginning. When you said that you were a kid with some borrowed binoculars from a friend of yours looking.
3: ABC News, I'm Mike Dabosky. California's governor has just declared a state of emergency in Orange County over concerns a tank of hazardous chemicals could leak or explode. ABC's Jacqueline Lee is in Los Angeles and says that tank is at an aerospace facility and crews have been working to cool it down.
4: They're exploring several options. One of those options include trying to cool it off from the outside in. The unified incident commander said that think of it like an ice cube, like you're freezing it from the outside to eventually get into the inside. They also said they are consulting with people all across the country just to get some ideas and how to try to possibly get this under the control.
3: Right now, 40,000 people are under evacuation orders there, though thousands are choosing not to leave their homes. The cause of death for Kyle Busch has been revealed in a new statement from his family, which says the NASCAR driver had a case of pneumonia that progressed into sepsis. Busch died on Thursday after being briefly hospitalized. He was 41. This is ABC News.
2: Air pollution. And of course, there's always light pollution. We don't even know there's a night sky. And I grew up in the Bronx. So my first visit to the Hayden Planetarium, right here in Manhattan, and when they dimmed the lights and the stars came out, I was like, wow. And I thought it was a hoax.
1: Do you ever give any thought to the idea of being a black male who grew up in the 60s and 70s in the Bronx, and now you are the face for a brand new generation sparking this interest in science and astronomy for an untold number of kids?
2: Yeah, I think of it not as an influence on kids, but on adults as well. Adults far outnumber children in the world, and when you add up all the adults, and they're in control of resources, they're in control of policies, politics. So I've always focused on adults as a target of my educational efforts, in part because kids, they're born curious. They're curious no matter what, practically. So it's the non-curious adults who are the problems in this world. Mm. The ones who forgot how to ask questions about the world, who got ossified in whatever their views of nature were just the day they graduated from high school or from college. With regard to my skin color, yeah, I grew up at a time where it was not encouraged. It was discouraged, I should say. And, well, why don't you be an athlete? Or why don't you? In fact, I was an athlete. But sometimes I wonder if I was an athlete more because of the expectations of society than because of my own ambitions. In retrospect, I now think of it that way. But I stayed true to my interests. And yes, there were forces against it, cultural, sociological, none of which compare to the stories my parents had from where they were growing up a generation earlier. You know, no, the dogs weren't sent after me or the fire hoses. So I have stories, but nothing like those. And that helped to benchmark what extent the forces against me, the extent to which I would absorb or ignore or navigate around the forces against me. And I just kept going and going and going. And I reached a point, I knew I had arrived when lighter-skinned people were as delighted to meet me as darker skinned people. Ooh. It was the fancy prep school. So we need you. We want to give you an honorary degree. We want to. So I have 27 honorary degrees, honorary Ooh. Doctorates. Don't be impressed by that. Be impressed that I sat through that many graduations.
5: That is a feat.
2: That's the achievement right there.
5: Who inspired you growing up?
2: It's not that simple, because if I needed a black person from the Bronx as an astrophysicist who came before me, I would never be an astrophysicist. And I knew that. So I think role models are a little overrated in this regard. If you require a role model, you'll never be the first at anything. You'll only be the second, third, or fourth. So it takes a little more navigation to not have role models in front of you. But there are people who influenced me at the Hayden Planetarium. There was an educator there who told such captivating stories. I said, if I'm ever an educator, I want to be like that.
5: Mm. Let's talk about your book, Take Me to Your Leader.
2: Oh, thank you.
5: Which spends a lot of time talking about aliens. You begin the book by saying, from a child, you always wanted to be abducted by aliens.
2: Once I got my first telescope at age 12, and I would go out alone at night, that's the situation where I wanted to be abducted. And then I'm looking at other people's accounts of being abducted, and it always happens to them alone, right? So it took about 100 million years, maybe two, to have the earliest signs of self-replicating life. For that to happen, even though that's a frontier in the biology lab, how do you go from organic molecules to life? Earth figured it out very quickly. And so if Earth can do it, and we have this many stars, as so beautifully decorating these walls, no one who studied that problem denies the very high likelihood that we are not alone in the universe.
5: So let's talk about this, even though you talk throughout the book that there's never been any scientific evidence, there's never been any proof that we have ever been visited by any other intelligent life.
2: Yeah, so let me qualify the evidence and proof, those two words you just used there. I don't think I used the word proof.
5: I think you said evidence. I think you said scientific evidence.
2: Yeah, evidence, okay. Evidence. And evidence, there's the battle cry of the courtroom, I need a witness, said no scientist ever. We and psychologists, apparently alone, know how susceptible an account of an objective reality is to your state of mind, to your mood. And so, generally, we need something more tangible than your account of what happened. Now, if you have many people that give the same account, that is helpful, and it says maybe there's something there, let's investigate further, but with proper tools. And in fact, NASA, after these testimonies of the past several years,

0: or you are cutting civilization off at the kneecaps because you are prejudging what you think will be the value of that discovery to civilization.
1: Good morning, Lieutenant. Do you have good news to share with me?
2: I'm surprised you work with the police.
1: Well, you know, free coffee.
3: High-profile murder on our hands. Do we have your attention now? Catch me if
1: you can. Our killer was also a sprinter.
4: See if we can track her down.
5: Track her down.
1: You can do this all day?
5: I'll stop.
1: I think that's for the best.
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41: Does anyone else hear that?
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50: The Mandalorian will die tomorrow.
51: 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I'll hold them off.
8: Star Wars The Mandalorian and Grogu. 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
41: Does anyone else hear that?
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11: What do you think is the likelihood that in your lifetime you would encounter, or someone on this planet would encounter, an alien? And if they did, how might you hypothesize that they would get here?
12: So if the aliens are of this universe, they're going to be subject to the same laws of physics. What will be beyond our imagination would be their control and power over technology. I mean, think about it. Wright brothers were in 1903. Neil Armstrong and Buzz Aldrin walked on the moon in 1969, 66 years later. So in 66 years, we went from an airplane that barely flew to walking on the moon. Hmm. How could you have even projected that back when with the Wright brothers? Given how the pace of technology, even just on Earth, I'll let them come with whatever, even give them wormholes, give them warp drives. They're clearly smarter than us. If they got here,
11: and we weren't able to get to them.
12: We only just yesterday left Earth for another destination since 1972. So that's the best we've been doing for 50 years. The aliens, you know. So they'll be smarter than us, more technologically able. Hmm. But this evil alien trope, I'm not so convinced by that.
11: You said with regard to that when we're thinking about aliens, we have to abandon our own hubris. Explain that.
12: The aliens cross the galaxy, and of all the life forms on Earth, they only want to probe your body orifices. How important do you think you are physiologically to aliens that cross the galaxy? When we have oak trees that weigh 100 tons, and we have whales that, you know, oh, but you're the one that they're going to poke around in your body orifices. That's hubris.
11: Is there a pop culture, a book, a movie, something you've seen where you thought, well, maybe they got it right?
12: Yes. Well, I don't know if they got it right, but they showed some genuine creativity in what they tried to create. So let's go back to 1958. There's a movie called The Blob.
13: The blood-curdling threat of The Blob.
11: Oh, yes.
12: That's not even a vertebrate animal. Mm-hmm. It is just, it's a three-dimensional amoeba.
14: It's kind of like a mass that keeps getting bigger and bigger.
12: That's this big, and it's particularly...
11: Would slide under the door crack.
12: Stop that, yes. It would come through the grate, the air conditioning grate, and it was terrifying because it would come at you in ways that no one had imagined you'd be attacked. A locked door should protect you, not from the blob. It was a transparent gel. After its first victim, it was red for the rest of the movie. So I thought that was inventive. But it's not what I would call an intelligent alien that would ask you to take it to its leader. All right, so that's a different level here. In the recent film, Project Hail Mary...
15: I'm going to call you Rocky.
12: That alien didn't have two eyes, a nose, a mouth, neck, shoulders, legs. It was like a craboid rock creature, still highly dexterous with each of the crab legs. So that's an example of trying to let me not be controlled by the absence of imagination of Hollywood.
11: The Trump administration, as you well know, recently released a batch of documents about UFOs. Your takeaway?
12: Oh, well, if you read through them, I've looked through most of the documents. Oh, by the way, there are NASA documents in there with the military documents. The military documents, many of them were at one point classified and then declassified. So that's the disclosure part of it. The NASA documents were never classified, but they were sort of thrown in with it because some of them referred to astronauts seeing flashes of light that might have been a little mysterious. We know entirely what they were. So it's a little disingenuous to throw those in to to get everybody excited that on the moon we're seeing light, mysterious lights. They're saying, yeah, we've got crashed remnants. We've got alien body parts or non-biological, non-human biologics was the actual phrase. We've got reversed engineering. And so I'm not learning anything new from these documents that I could not have inferred from those testimonies under sworn oath. So that's why I'm saying, if you're going to bring out the files, why not bring out the alien? That's all? Is that too much to ask for? Is that too much to ask? So bring out the alien, and then we're done here.
11: I got to get your reaction to Artemis. I'm sure you were watching, if not there in person, you were watching on TV?
12: Yeah, yeah. So I'm an old timer, so I remember when we did that in 1968. Okay, we went around the moon. In fact, we orbited a few times and then came back the end of 1968. So for me, it wasn't so much that it's an achievement, because it's a 58-year-old repeated achievement. It's that it's about time. If I were the moon, I'd say, welcome back. Where you been all this time?
11: I'm so curious to get your take on Gil Scott-Heron's 1970 poem, Whitey on the Moon. I have to ask because, for those at home who are not aware, it was a contrast, basically, of class and race at the time the Apollo missions were landing on the moon, right? And just a stanza, he says,
1: I can't pay no doctor bills, but Whitey's on the moon. 10 years from now, I'll be paying still while Whitey's on the moon.
11: Now, the space race is a little bit different now because you have billionaires who are also assisting. But how do you explain to the person at home who's saying, look, I can't afford my rent, I can't afford food, and you all are spending billions and billions of dollars to go to the moon again?
12: Had NASA launched black astronauts in that first round, he could not have composed that song.
11: But he could have had the same complaint.
12: He could. He would have said, America on the moon,
11: right.
12: Yet America
11: yes.
12: has poverty.
11: Yes.
12: So it would have changed the language of that.
11: Sure.
12: Okay.
11: But the meaning's still the same.
12: The economic meaning.
11: Yes.
12: But that also contained a racial
11: yes.
12: component. So that's my first comment. Second, it looks like a luxury to go into space. And I have two replies. One, imagine we're back in the cave, all right? And there's some youngins who peek out the cave door, and they see, like, hills and mountains and streams and fruit on trees, but nobody's ever left the cave before. So they go to the cave elders. So these are the 30-year-olds, because those are the elders. They didn't live very long back then. Not many people lived very long. So they say, we want to go outside the cave. Okay, what do you say about this? So the cave elders caucus, and they turn around and say, we won't let you go outside the cave until we solve the cave problems first. You realize how ridiculous that sounds, okay? Here is Earth. The sun is this big. The universe is this big. And you're saying, solve Earth problems first before you go into the universe? And usually people who say that don't know how much money NASA's actually getting. So take your tax dollar. NASA's getting less than 0.4% of that dollar. 0.4 of a penny that's not even minted anymore. If you cut 0.4 off of that dollar, you're not even into the ink. And you're saying, don't spend that because we have problems on Earth, when you have 99.6% of the rest of the budget that you could be solving those problems with, and you're not, you're looking in the wrong place. To say, let us not explore, you are cutting civilization off at the kneecaps because you are prejudging what you think will be the value of that discovery to civilization.
11: Okay, so in this similar realm, I want to talk about artificial intelligence. I know that you embrace it. You have said that it has made life better for you.
12: Bring it on.
11: But do you ever think about the people who are going to be without a job, the massive layoffs, the companies who are going to decide, hey, I don't need people. I've got AI.
12: So there's an unsolved problem built into that. So it's a very real issue. I don't ever want to give the impression I'm making light of it. It's an unsolved issue. And the unsolved part of it is, it's a self-limiting achievement, all right? So you make a product. You used to have 100 employees. Now you have one employee who programs the AI. And now you make a product, but the 99 employees don't have jobs, so they can't buy your product. So what good is it to make a product for people who don't have a job to pay for it? Okay? So something's got to give in there. Either the economy expands in a different way that we have yet to predict that picks up this labor force, or you need something like what they call UBI, Universal Basic Income, where the profits of highly profitable companies that have very few employees goes into some pot of money to compensate those who are all laid off because of it. The problem is AI is coming upon us perhaps faster than the workforce can adjust. And that'll be bad. And I don't have an easy solution for that. But what I do know is that there's so many other places that AI will create great value to our health, our wealth, and our security, that to put it all under one roof and say, get rid of it all, that's short-sighted.
11: Elon Musk has said that the only way to save humanity is to establish a self-sustaining multi-planetary civilization. Do you agree, and is that even possible?
12: No, it's a way to have fun on other planets. But the concern is, if something bad happens on one planet and you want to preserve the species, your species continues on another planet. Carl Sagan was a fan of this. So many people are. I look at it differently. I would ask, what do you think is going to harm the species on one planet versus another? Is it an asteroid? Is it a killer virus? I'm thinking, get the medical guys to create a super serum antiviral vaccine so that no virus will take us out. I'm just comparing efforts here and cost and money. So protect Earth. And you don't need another planet other than to visit and have fun.
11: Enrico Fermi, a physicist, once said famously with regard to talk about aliens, then where is everybody? And so I want to pose that to you. If intelligent life does exist, where is everybody?
12: Again, you're thinking you're so important, you want to be visited by them. We could be the least important planet. So that's one answer, which is not interesting, which is hard for us to accept. And another one, maybe space is just too vast. Another one is they have visited and they judged us to be unworthy of any further study, especially watching our conduct geopolitically. And they ran back home and said, there's no sign of intelligent life on Earth. But my favorite possibility is that they did visit and they happened to land at Comic-Con. And they look around, everybody's cosplaying, right? Aliens. And they look around and say, and then they report back home, you know, on Earth, they're just like us.
11: Dr. Neil, Carl Sagan has nothing on you. Thank you.
12: Thank you for having me.
11: So appreciate the conversation.
2: He always has us thinking and often laughing, too. Our thanks again to Dr. Tyson. And thank you for watching All Access. I'm Lindsay Davis.
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0: And the day ahead.
4: Hello, I'm Michael Giacci. Here are some top headlines we're watching at ABC News Live at this hour. A scary situation in Southern California as a major chemical leak in Orange County is threatening to create an environmental disaster or even a massive explosion. More than 50,000 people have been asked to evacuate the area as officials attempt to prevent a chemical tank explosion, which could morph into a massive fireball, triggering a chain reaction. And we have new details on the death of NASCAR legend Kyle Busch. The driver's family releasing a statement saying that he died from severe pneumonia that progressed into sepsis. The 41-year-old's sudden passing Thursday, coming a day after he passed out in a racing simulator. Busch's death leaving the racing world in shock. He had been scheduled to drive in tomorrow's Coca-Cola 600 at Charlotte Motor Speedway. And now to your holiday weekend travel and weather. It's a washout as wet and stormy pattern persists, putting a damper on.
5: From ABC News, I'm Mike Dubusky. In Orange County, California, a state of emergency is now in place over fears of a potential chemical explosion. Earlier this week, a valve on a giant tank full of hazardous chemicals overheated, with hazmat officials now warning the rapidly heating tank could leak or explode. Here's ABC's Jacqueline Lee in Los Angeles.
6: They said they do not want to accept the fact that an explosion is going to happen. They want to keep this entire area safe. They want to prevent any chemicals from spewing into the air. So they are really working around the clock to try to get this sorted out.
5: Right now, 40,000 people in the area are under evacuation orders. Today, Atlanta's airport will begin additional health screening measures for travelers coming from Central Africa as the Ebola outbreak in the Democratic Republic of Congo grows. Dulles Airport in Virginia has already been screening passengers, and Houston's airport is scheduled to start doing the same thing this coming week. Kyle Busch died from a case of pneumonia that progressed into sepsis, according to a new statement from his family. It comes as we learn more about the moments leading up to the NASCAR star's death this week.
4: New details emerging of a 911 call made the day before his death.
7: And tell me exactly what's happened.
8: I've got an individual that's shortness of breath, very hot, thinks he's going to pass out, and is producing a little bit of blood. Coughing up some blood.
4: The Associated Press reporting Busch had been training in a racing simulator in North Carolina when he became unresponsive Wednesday.
5: ABC's Ike Ajachi. Millions of Americans are hitting the road this Memorial Day weekend. Katie Nastro with Going.com has some tips on how to save fuel.
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5: Average price for a gallon of gas in the U.S. right now is over $4.50 a gallon, according to Gas Buddy. 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
5: Israeli National Security Minister Ben-Gvir has been banned from entering France as fallout grows from a video that he posted of himself taunting detained activists who were bringing aid to Gaza. One of those activists speaking out about the conditions they say they experienced in jail.
12: These monsters, all they know how to do is to take away your dignity, is to humiliate you, is to violate you.
5: Israel has denied those claims made by activists. Chinese President Xi Jinping is calling for an investigation after a deadly explosion at a coal mine. ABC News foreign correspondent Britt Klenet.
1: The death toll drastically climbing from a gas explosion here in northern China. Now at least 90 people are confirmed to have died in this country's worst coal mine disaster in 16 years. Some people could actually still be trapped underground, with hundreds of rescue workers still operating at the site.
5: Executives for that mine have since been taken into custody, according to Chinese state media. And it is the last call for Schlitz.
2: There's just one Schlitz. Yeah, yeah, nothing else comes near.
5: The Milwaukee beer brand brewing its last batch today. The Pabst Brewing Company, which bought Schlitz in the late 90s, rather, announcing it's ending production after 175 years. The company cited increased costs that they're facing to store and ship certain products. I'm Mike Debusky, ABC News.
3: She's kind of teary-eyed and distraught, and I asked, I said, where's your mom? And she just kind of looked around, and I didn't see any adults out here with her, so I immediately called 911.
13: This is Leslie Torms. I'm over on Newcastle Boulevard here, right off of Sherwood. I have a child. How old are you, sweetheart? She's 3 years old. She's in the parking lot, standing here by herself with a pillow. No one's around, can't find anyone. I need an officer.
3: My passion is helping, and this child needed help, and I couldn't just pass by and feel comfortable not helping.
14: There's a lot of chatter in the newsroom. This police scanner picked up this call.
13: Yeah, I don't feel comfortable.
14: My name is Brett Buffington. I was a crime and breaking news reporter in Baton Rouge. There was a toddler walking around the parking lot in South Baton Rouge. It sounded frantic. Then you hear, and she's got blood on her.
13: You hurt your foot? That's why you're bleeding? You have blood on your foot because you hurt it?
3: So I asked her, was she hurt? She said no.
15: He said she was bleeding. Do I need to send medical attention that way, an ambulance? Or?
13: I don't think so.
3: I started to ask her questions, and we're relaying it to the 911 operator. But she actually can hear the little girl in the background speaking to me, because she's very articulate, very well-spoken little girl.
13: She's out here by herself. I'm talking about 3 years old, no one around, holding a pillow.
3: She was barefoot. It's kind of a concern as well, because you're out there, no shoes on, in the parking lot.
13: She's a black female. She has on peach shorts and a peach shirt with cute on it.
15: Okay, we're going to send someone over there immediately.
3: I was like, you slept in the car all night? She said yes.
16: She's cute. She has a little shirt that says cute on it, but she's dirty and she hasn't been taken care of and she's by herself.
3: And I started asking her, well, where's mommy? Where's mommy's car? And she pointed to her mom's car, which her mom's car was on the other end of the parking lot, closer to the fire hydrant.
13: Oh my gosh. There's blood on the front seat of the car.
15: Okay. Stay on the phone with me, okay? What kind of vehicle is it?
13: It's a Toyota Corolla.
15: There's a lot of blood?
13: It's a sizable amount of blood. It looked like something happened.
3: That's the point when I walked to the car and saw the blood. Something was really, really, really wrong for that much blood to be in the car.
13: God, I hope this is not bad.
15: You want me to stay on the phone with you?
13: Okay, I'll stay on the phone because this baby here, she's terrified.
17: I remember that 911 call vividly.
13: Come on, guys. Where y'all at?
15: I'm checking for you. Hang on, okay?
3: I told something bad has happened at this location, so they need to get some officers to speed up and get over here.
13: The woman's keys and her purse are in the car.
15: Okay.
13: There's blood on both sides of the seat. A lot of blood, like somebody got hit with something.
15: Yeah.
13: I don't know if she's in trouble somewhere.
18: My name is Brittany Weiss. I am the Two on Your Side reporter at WBRZ. I remember that day we got a phone call. It was from someone who said that they found a little girl wandering alone by herself in a parking lot. We went out there and we interviewed Leslie Parms that day, and he told us what he had found.
3: Just looking at the blood pool, I knew something happened really bad to someone. It wasn't going to be good at all.
17: It was hot. It was steamy. The type of heat that you would not want, you know, to leave a child in a car or abandoned.
13: Did mommy bleed? Mommy was bleeding? Mm-hmm. Did you see where the blood was coming from? Where was it coming from?
19: Dash cam video, what's important in this particular thing is the audio.
20: You know where your mommy went?
21: Mm-hmm.
20: Where? Can you point the direction she went?
21: My mommy.
19: And you're hearing the same story from the three-year-old given to Mr. Parms and then given to the police officers who respond.
0: Got a lot of blood in it. That little girl got blood on her feet. She said somebody hurt her mama. But she, you know, 3 years old. I'm about to win the plate.
20: Police check the registration on the car, and they find out that the car belongs to a woman named Lintel Washington, and she is the mother of the little girl that they have found.
22: Lintel Washington, teacher at a middle school, and no one heard from her. She didn't call in. She just didn't show up to teach her class.
23: And I knew instantly something is wrong.
24: She would never allow her daughter to be alone. Never.
20: We're not using the name or showing the face of Lintel's daughter to protect her privacy.
25: Yeah, you got a little blow on your foot. That's gonna get, they're gonna get it. They're gonna take care of that, okay? You gotta take a bath. They're gonna get you cleaned up, okay? Okay, just be patient, all right?
24: I drove in to that parking lot. They stopped me and they said, ma'am, you can't go over that way. It is a crime scene. I said, where is Lintel?
18: The hair is just sticking up on my arms. It's giving me chills hearing this.
17: Immediately, it was clear that something sinister had occurred.
18: You're obviously thinking the worst case scenarios. What happened to this woman?
17: And then to just find out what actually happened was extraordinary, shocking to the senses.
26: America.
27: Good morning.
28: Hello.
26: Wherever we are.
28: Welcome home. It's good to be home.
26: It feels like home.
29: Hi.

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18: They were just in the wrong place at the wrong time, and evil found them.
19: The slayings of two young people in a nearby Lover's Lane area.
20: It caused a reign of terror.
18: It was a mystery.
21: This is a cold case going nowhere fast.
22: 35 years, we're going to be sitting here and we still don't have an answer.
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24: You want to know what I've been doing for the last 4 years? I was in a cult, man.
25: Who am I?
26: Nature Boy.
27: Nature Boy.
28: Nature Boy.
24: You know this is not how life's supposed to be.
25: Where Nature Boy is, that's where I'll find my truth.
28: I am your Messiah.
24: Bow to me.
25: What in the world is going on here?
29: Something was screaming at me, no, but I ignored it. There was brainwashing, mind manipulation. He was king. He was God.
24: Watching.
28: Then don't shoot God.
29: He had to be destroyed.
28: Nothing dies in nature.
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10: The investigation started Thursday when Washington's 3-year-old daughter was found wandering around a parking lot.
12: When we showed up at that scene, we quickly realized, okay, this mother of this child is missing.
15: Police have figured out a few things. They figured out who the little girl is, who the car belongs to, but Lintel Washington herself is still missing.
18: Foul play is not ruled out.
12: So where is she?
15: Lintel Washington and her daughter lived in a one-bedroom apartment very close to where Lintel's car was found.
19: Detectives want to know why Lintel's daughter and car wound up in that parking lot when her home is just down the street.
15: Security cameras in the area are able to fill in the holes of what happened.
19: Detectives rewind that parking lot security video back to 11:30 the night before. And bingo, there's a car consistent with Lintel's Toyota Corolla heading toward her apartment. Now watch, it stops, turns around, and pulls into the lot, parking off camera. Is that Lintel? Or is it somebody else behind the wheel? It's just too dark to see.
20: So here's Lintel Washington. She's missing. We've got her little girl walking around, and there's blood everywhere. So the police want to find out what's going on in her life.
18: This friend tells me Lintel Washington is passionate, knowledgeable, and trusting.
21: Lintel Washington, she was teacher at a middle school. We talked to her friends. She was well-respected in the community.
22: Lintel Washington's nickname is Puffy. That was a name she had since her childhood.
23: She was loyal, dedicated, and hard-working.
22: Very funny, very passionate, very kind person. We didn't call ourselves friends. We called ourselves sisters.
23: Her name was very, very important to her. She didn't want anything attached to her name that was negative, that was bad, and she wanted to be a great mother.
15: Lintel Washington has a twin sister named Sintel.
25: She had a twin sister?
22: Yes.
25: Identical twin.
22: I can tell them apart, but yeah, they're identical.
19: Lintel's friends share that she has been married and divorced, and eventually meets Darren Glasper.
22: So she meets Darren at a barbecue, and then he sees Sintel. And so he says, oh, there are two of them, but he wanted Lintel.
19: What was it about Lintel that grabbed your attention?
26: Her presence just, like, lit up the whole neighborhood.
19: Were they a solid couple?
23: They were solid, yes, in the beginning, yes.
19: Did she talk about family and wanting to have children?
26: When we first began dating, she told me she had surgery and that they told her she was unable to conceive.
22: And so she didn't think that she could have kids.
26: And lo and behold, maybe a year after that, she found out she was pregnant. She didn't believe it. I didn't believe it.
22: Girl, I will be married. During this time, I was planning my wedding. And so when she found out she was pregnant, even though I knew I would be down one bridesmaid, I couldn't even be upset because we were so busy celebrating that you're about to be a mother.
2: Was she happy? Was he happy?
22: Was she happy? Remember, she thought she couldn't have kids. And so she is ecstatic.
2: So it's kind of a miracle pregnancy.
22: It's a miracle pregnancy, yes.
2: Was there talk of marriage and really making this permanent?
26: Yeah, it really was. But I also had some issues and some demons I was dealing with.
2: When you say demons?
26: Yeah, I was still influenced by alcohol and drugs. It was wise that we decided to go separate ways until I got myself together. We actually broke up when she became 8 months pregnant.
8: Lintel Washington's been recognized as Teacher of the Year in East Baton Rouge. This school year, she worked as the instructional specialist at Brookstown Middle.
5: Miss Washington, I called her Miss Washington. She was my eighth grade social studies teacher.
15: Lintel Washington, she moved to Baton Rouge to start a new life. She'd come from New Orleans, and everything is actually looking great.
5: She was a really good teacher. She always had a bright smile every time we walked into the classroom.
2: What made her a good teacher?
23: Her heart. You know, Lintel had a loving, caring heart. And no matter what those children did, no matter where they came from, she gave them everything she had.
22: She used to listen to this one song that I couldn't stand this song. Oh, my goodness. It's the one where the lady says, I need a refill.
6: So can I get a refill?
22: I was like, oh, my goodness. Why does she need this refill? Like, she's not satisfied. What's the problem? And so she was like, oh, this is my song. I love this song. And now I love this song. That's what she really needed. She was looking for this refill of love that she just wasn't finding.
2: Did you get the impression that she was looking for love, Jamisha?
23: Sure. But she didn't really, you know, connect with anybody.
22: Lintel did not have any luck with men. I mean, probably none of us, but hers was just jaw-dropping, like crazy stuff.
2: But then Lintel meets somebody new.
15: A relationship develops. The thing is, it's a secret relationship.
2: Somebody at school.
22: She tells me that she's seeing him and she's not supposed to say anything.
11: All across America.
13: Good morning.
14: Hello.
11: Wherever we are.
13: Welcome home.
14: It's good to be home.
11: It feels like home.
16: Hi. When's the last time we drop our things and
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25: you
11: in your morning.
14: Man, it's good to be home.

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14: 911, what's your emergency?
15: 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It's coming right at us.
16: We form a bond stronger than blood, because ours is a family forged in fire.
17: 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You're trying to steal my husband.
18: You stole him first.
19: Want to know what I've been doing for the last 4 years? 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
20: Who am I?
21: Nature Boy.
22: You know this is not how life's supposed to be.
16: Where Nature Boy is, that's where I'll find my truth.
23: I am your Messiah.
24: Bow to me.
25: What in the world is going on here?
26: Something was screaming at me no, but I ignored it. There was brainwashing, mind manipulation. He was king. He was God.
27: Watching.
28: And don't shoot God.
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42: 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I'll hold them off.
37: Star Wars The Mandalorian and Grogu. 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
0: Wherever we are.
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0: It feels like home.
44: Oh, yeah.
46: Like a river connects to the ocean. This
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0: GMA, it's an invitation to come together.
2: Hey, George, how are you? 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
1: A three-year-old girl was found by a man, teary-eyed, carrying a pillow. The girl led Parms to a car.
2: So we have this little girl in a parking lot, a little three-year-old, and she has blood all over her feet.
3: 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Where's mommy? You just stick with me. We're going to be fine. Can I get the police over here? Is that okay?
4: Yeah.
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6: I remember going home, and I called my mom, and I just said, hey, I just want to tell you I love you. This is a tough story today. A little three-year-old girl, and it's not going to be good.
4: When we unfortunately, had to bring her back to the house and bathe her, and when we washed her, the color of the water changed a bit because of the fact that she had blood on her. And she kept making comments about her mom and what had happened to her mother.
7: Lintel has this identical twin named Sintel. She rushes to Baton Rouge to come get her niece.
4: When she walked through that door, I thought I was looking at a ghost.
8: Did she look that much like her sister?
4: So much like her sister that...
9: ABC News, I'm Mike Dubusky. With a toxic chemical tank at risk of exploding and tens of thousands under evacuation orders, California Governor Gavin Newsom this afternoon issuing a state of emergency for Orange County. Memorial Day weekend is in full swing with 45 million people expected to travel more than 50 miles from home for the holiday, says AAA. Katie Nastro from Going.com says amid rising costs, more people are opting to skip flying.
10: Jumping on one of the alternate modes of transport, which AAA is stating is actually up 5% year over year. So considering train travel, considering bus travel, think about the alternatives. And it actually might be savings that way, just because airfare up sky high, 15% higher year over year for Memorial Day, driving 4-year high for gas prices. Look at an alternate form of travel and maybe have a new adventure.
9: And the family of Kyle Busch, the 2-time NASCAR champion who died suddenly this week, now says the 41-year-old had a case of sepsis that came from a pneumonia infection. This is ABC News.
11: A phone. I hope these people don't think I have nothing to do with this.
2: You don't know where she is. Hopefully she's alive. So you want to find out who's in her world. What's happening in her world that's different.
12: His name was Dr. Robert Marks. He was the assistant principal at Brookstown.
4: I'm assistant principal. Robert Marks is the other assistant principal.
13: Lintel Washington and Robert Marks start work at this middle school at about the same time.
12: Every time I see him in the hallway, he will always be like smiling and waving and saying hi.
4: He was a very nice, kind man.
6: This is a guy from the north side of Baton Rouge who was successful. He had a PhD in education.
7: Just a good guy, highly educated, making good money.
14: When Lintel started working after she got the job, she didn't like Robert Marks. She was not attracted to him. No. She was like, oh no, girl, he this tall.
8: At what point did you know that she was interested in Robert Marks?
14: She started speaking a little softer about this guy who reminded me of George Jefferson. She shows me a picture of him. And so I say, okay, he's nice looking. And she just started beaming, like she started smiling.
15: Nobody at the school knows about the affair between the teacher and the assistant principal.
8: Did you have any inkling that they had a relationship?
4: Not at all. Now, she did kind of say, I think he's so cute. Do you think he's cute? And I'm like, who? And she said, him, Dr. Marks. I said, girl, no. Not at all.
15: The thing is, it's a secret relationship because Robert Marks is married.
7: Had a wife, beautiful kids.
4: We knew that he was married, but never saw the wife. And he didn't wear his wedding ring.
14: He wanted to take out and she asked him, she said, aren't you married?
15: He has told Lintel Washington that he's very unhappy, that he is divorcing his wife, and that he's in love with her and wants to have a life with her.
14: He assured her that it's a divorce. They're separated. He did say that there was this two-story house and the wife was upstairs and he was downstairs.
15: They do live together, but they live on separate floors.
14: He would go to her house, they would cook. Her daughter was there. So she knew that it was one of these complicated situations, but She can only go by what he was showing her. She calls, he answers, he's available. So he's not moving like a married man.
8: Was she in love?
14: Yes, she was. I think she had her disappointments. And so now finally she gets someone who's Dr. Robert Marks. And he wants her. He's pursuing her.
0: With her mom missing, that little girl, as you can hear on this police dash cam video, she soon begins to innocently reveal family secrets.
16: Thank you. My mommy got a baby in her tummy?
12: She was like, I got something to tell y'all. And I was like, what is it? She was like, I'm pregnant.
8: Who learns that she's pregnant first? Did she reveal it to you?
14: Oh, yes, she did.
17: I'm 2 months pregnant. My baby looks so beautiful in my womb.
14: And I'm like, oh my goodness, what is he saying? And she tells me he's happy.
0: In Lintel's apartment, detectives will later find sonograms tracking her pregnancy, including one with an announcement on it. I'm a girl.
14: She says, Dallin, that's the name. She said, oh, I love it. Then she tells it to Robert Marks. She texts me back and she says, girl, he loves the name. So he was excited about the name and he was excited about the pregnancy. So she was getting her family.
0: The week before she goes missing, Lintel finally reveals the relationship to her boss and friend, Jamisha.
17: She said, this baby is for Robert Marks.
8: She's pregnant with Robert Marks' baby.
17: Right. I said, girl, stop playing, you know? And she said, no, I'm serious.
6: Jamisha Payne knew what was going on. Lintel Washington had apparently told her everything. She knew all the secrets.
15: The pieces of the puzzle start to become very clear.
17: She was saying, I'm gonna let his wife know what's going on.
18: 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Here in London, in Buffalo, Uvalde, Texas, Edinburgh, Scotland.
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8: The community was baffled. Everybody was concerned, certainly, you know, for this teacher of the year that just vanished out of nowhere.
9: For 20 plus years, Melissa Mason has been spending time with her best friend. They're like sisters. She says Washington has been in a relationship with Robert Marks since early last year.
10: He sounded like he was going to be someone that was a part of her life and the baby's life.
11: Robert tells Lintel that he's going on a trip for a few days. He's going to Panama City to go to a family reunion.
12: A family reunion like his mama, his daddy, you know, his sister.
11: In fact, he's on a cruise with his wife. She saw a picture of Robert and his wife on a cruise. She saw it on social media.
10: She says, does this look like a couple that's going through a divorce? And I said, no.
13: She spent the whole weekend trying to get in contact with him, and he was away on his trip. And so she was getting more and more upset, angry, mad. She was saying, I'm going to his house. I'm going to go over there, and I'm going to let his wife know what's going on.
11: Lintel gets to Robert's house, and there's a huge revelation. Remember how she believed that they lived on separate floors because they were getting a divorce?
10: She says, girl, I went to the house. It's a trailer.
13: She said, girl, that boy told me he stayed in his two-story house. He lives in a damn trailer, girl.
10: And she says, he thinks he's going to ruin my life and go on with his life. He's not going to ruin my life. He's going to pay child support, and I'm going to tell his wife. She said, oh, I'm going to tell the wife. She was upset.
11: By the time Robert returns from his cruise on June 6th, he has got one angry Lintel Washington waiting for him, and he knows he's got a problem.
10: She said, are you lying to me? Just tell me the truth. And so she texted that.
14: Lintel sends a blunt text message to Marks, questioning whether he is committed to her and to their unborn baby girl.
13: Just keep it 100 with me. Do you really want me? Or are you quitting to run away from your responsibilities with me and our unborn daughter? It was like, you know, are you trying to skip town to avoid taking care of the baby? Are you trying to leave EBR and so forth and so on?
14: At some point, he suggests that they get together or somebody wants to meet face to face.
10: She says, do you think I should meet him face to face? And I said, yes. Say, this way you'll know if he's lying. I say, look him in his face and see if he's lying.
8: It was pretty clear cut that the last person who was with her was Robert Marks, and the last person who had seen her was Robert Marks.
15: We have to find him, find out where she was the night before, and talk to him and figure out where this young lady is right now.
16: Sorry, Mr. Marks, I'm Detective Williams. This is my sergeant.
11: Baton Rouge police take Robert Marks in for questioning.
16: Robert, we're looking for Lintel. We believe you know where she's at. I don't know where she is. I tried to call her this morning, and I sent her a text. She never replied.
11: He tells police that he saw Lintel Washington last night, the night before, for about a half hour.
16: She was home? No. They were in her car.

0: kids. What car were you in?
1: I was riding a motorcycle.
2: I see he holds his hands a lot towards his face, a clear sign he's lying.
3: And he explains that they just talked.
2: He immediately admits to the affair.
0: Did your wife know about her?
2: And that his wife did not know about the affair.
0: Well, I think she does now.
4: Does she ever threaten to talk to your wife?
0: Never.
4: So that would be news to you, that she had planned on talking to your wife.
5: Robert Marks, originally, when he's questioned by detectives, he says, yes, I was with Lentell. And then afterwards, she went her separate ways, and I went hung out at a restaurant.
4: Where'd you go after you saw her?
1: Yeah, around a little bit. That's about Twin Peaks.
6: And when Robert Marks was talking to investigators, we found out that he's got an alibi.
3: He tells police that the night before, he was watching the basketball game.
7: With 1 minute left to go in the game, the score remains
3: He tells them that he's at a local bar called Twin Peaks.
8: Twin Peaks is the equivalent to Hooters.
4: She's not just missing.
1: Maybe she's not just missing.
4: Just what I said, she's not just missing. We have evidence that she's hurt bad. We got enough blood in the car to
0: assume that she's dead.
4: Yeah.
2: So the last person, the last adult to see her alive was Marks. That is a big, big deal in investigation.
3: But first, an even bigger deal, finding Lentell Washington. At this point, she's not just a missing piece. She's the entire puzzle.
9: Active scene is unfolding as detectives search for Lentell Washington, a missing.
5: So literally everybody was glued to the TV, everybody was glued to news coverage trying to figure out, okay, where is this woman?
10: One of our reporters got a tip. There was a large police presence on the other side of the river.
6: There's a massive 50 plus law enforcement officers in the air, on ATVs, with canines. There's this huge search effort.
11: We've learned that they have searched a 6 mile radius from that command post.
12: Iberville Parish is 575 square miles. You want to get rid of a body, this is a good place to go.
13: All across America.
14: Good morning.
15: Hello.
13: Wherever we are.
15: Welcome home.
13: It feels like home.
15: Oh, yeah.
16: Like a river connects to the ocean. This
17: thank you.
15: Man, it's good to be home.
16: Good morning.
13: GMA, it's an invitation to come together.
15: Hey, George, how are you?
16: Good morning.
13: And brighten your morning.
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8: Lintel Washington didn't show up to work, something she's never done before.
9: You have a woman who is 5 months pregnant. She's missing.
10: Washington's three-year-old daughter was found wandering around a parking lot.
9: Her little girl is alone and abandoned.
10: We're told blood was around the woman's car.
9: The immediate concern is something horrible has happened to Lintel Washington. And where is she?
11: It was something that I was just in shock about because this was really happening. And it was really my friend that was missing.
8: Police say Washington lives in this area off Sherwood Forest. Tonight, they're searching for her.
12: They were quick with putting clues together. Within a day, they knew where they needed to be searching.
9: Police are being guided in their search by cell phone records, where Lintel appeared to have been that night. One of the areas is across the Mississippi from Baton Rouge.
14: One of our reporters got a tip that there was a large police presence on the other side of the river.
17: Friday around 10 a.m., Chief Investigator Chris Nakamoto got a tip. BRPD's dive team was heading to Rayma to search waterways.
30: We're here in Iberville Parish where an active scene is unfolding as detectives search for Lintel Washington.
36: There were people just scouring the scene about 25 miles west of Baton Rouge in an area called Iberville Parish, right adjacent to the Atchafalaya Basin.
37: We have detailed information that directed us to this location. We have detailed information that point us to the Baker, Zachary, and St. Francisville areas.
12: If you leave Baton Rouge and drive west, you're 30 miles here in Iberville Parish.
17: It was a massive search effort. In the air, on ATVs, and on foot.
12: It's remote, it's rural, it's farmland, it's sugarcane fields. You're not around civilization out there.
38: I still was telling myself she's okay, but then I was thinking she's being eaten by alligators because I started hearing these crazy stories about maybe he dropped in a bayou. It was a lot of crazy thoughts going through my head.
11: The water, the bayous, the cane fields, and these different things. It was a massive area for them to end up having to search to try to find her.
17: We've learned that they have searched a 6-mile radius from that command post that you're now looking at live from Sky Eye 2.
30: Now, there are members from State Police, the Iberville Parish Sheriff's Office, the Baton Rouge Police Department, along with the East Baton Rouge Parish Sheriff's Office, all behind me.
17: Police believe the former teacher of the year could be in the waters of this bayou near Rayma.
39: We had got a call from the Baton Rouge Police Department saying that, and we had seen in the local news that they were looking for this young lady.
9: Chief Criminal Deputy Ronnie Hebert took me to that rural area where his department conducted a massive search for Lintel Washington in June of 2016.
40: You had heard there was a woman missing and a little child that was found.
39: Right.
40: She had blood on her feet. What did that tell you about this case?
39: Well, it tells me that the person that was responsible for it was very callous.
40: Did your gut instinct tell you anything?
39: I was hoping and praying that they would find her alive, but my gut instinct told me that she would probably be deceased.
14: Considering that there was foul play suspected, I don't think that hopes were high that they were going to find Lintel alive.
12: In order to find out who hurt that three-year-old little girl's mommy, in order to take that person and give them the justice for this family, they had to find Lintel Washington.
40: How big is the search?
39: This is a massive area. Cane fields, a lot of water. It's just a huge area to cover.
40: Pretty remote, too.
39: Very remote. When you get off that interstate, you know, it's a different world.
6: the twin span here is I-10. I-10 west, I-10 east coming this way to Baton Rouge. This is the main corridor between Baton Rouge, Lake Charles, and further on into Texas.
8: Sheriff Brett Stacy launched a couple of boats to show us one of the first places he and his deputies thought to look. It's a place called Whiskey Bay.
13: It's actually beautiful back there. Pretty treacherous place.
6: We had received some information from a cell phone tower. Immediately we thought about potential places to dump the body right here. So that's one of the first places we looked.
12: When we heard this is where they were searching, nobody was surprised.
6: We were drawn here because of this place's history. You want to get rid of a body, this is a good place to go.
15: And look, all investigators, coroners, we want to find the body fairly quickly, preserve evidence, things like that.
6: In South Louisiana, with this heat and this humidity, a body will decompose very rapidly. That makes timing of finding the body, get it to the autopsy quick, and determine cause of death, especially in a homicide case, time is important.
16: Tonight, News 2's Brett Buffington is above in Sky I-2. Brett, as I understand it, you've got some information you're just learning.
18: Sylvia, just within the last 10 minutes, confirming with the Iberville Parish Sheriff and the Baton Rouge Police Department spokesperson that this search is in the phases of wrapping up.
12: Sun starts going down, no luck.
18: An unsuccessful search here in Iberville Parish as they look for the body of Lintel Washington.
15: They did not locate her.
14: Police suspended the search, and I think people were initially really upset about that because they knew that time was of the essence and it was fleeting.
17: Now, police are hopeful someone will come forward with information as they work leads, an attempt to figure out exactly what happened to Lintel Washington.
12: This was the lead story in Baton Rouge. Three reporters some days covering this from the morning through the day and into the evening. Lintel Washington's face was on the news.
19: Lintel Washington's been
12: recognized. The police were asking for people to call in and give tips.
37: If anybody saw anything that seems to be out of place, please give us a call.
12: They had to be in the right area. They had the cell phone data. They searched. And finally, on the fifth day, they got a break.
17: Washington's cell phone was traced
20: in Rosedale, that's in Iberville Parish.
9: If it were not for this three-year-old, they would not have had a first-hand account of who was in the car and who did this to Lintel without that girl.
21: Who made the blood in the car?
8: Solving the crime comes down to a child.
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0: GMA. It's an invitation to come together. Brighten your morning.
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2: From ABC News. I'm Mike Tabusky. President Trump now says a framework peace deal with Iran will be announced shortly. In a post on social media, the president says the deal is still subject to finalization by all parties. It comes after Trump held a phone call today with various Gulf leaders, including the United Arab Emirates, Saudi Arabia, and Pakistan. Earlier today, Iran's foreign ministry says the two sides are in the final stage of drafting a temporary peace framework. A state of emergency is in effect right now in Orange County, California, and tens of thousands are under evacuation orders as hazmat crews deal with a tank of dangerous chemicals that's in danger of exploding. A valve on that tank overheated earlier this week, and now it's rising in temperature by 1 degree per hour, according to local officials. ABC's Jacqueline Lee is in Los Angeles.
3: Initially, authorities actually thought the situation was somewhat under control in the sense that the tank that was leaking the chemical, the temperature was lower. Now we just found out they discovered that the temperature has been climbing hour by hour. So what they're trying to do is they want to prevent it from getting so hot that it explodes.
2: Crews have been dousing the tank with water in an effort to cool it down. This all playing out at an aerospace facility in Garden Grove, California. Airfare is about 15% higher this Memorial Day weekend when compared to a year ago, as rising jet fuel costs put pressure on airlines. Nick Ewan, editor-in-chief of the Point Sky Travel website, says the loss of Spirit Airlines is also having an effect on holiday travel.
4: Other carriers are definitely trying to step in to fill the void. Unfortunately, though, generally slightly higher prices that travelers are going to have to contend with.
2: Dulles Airport in Virginia and Hartsfield-Jackson Airport in Georgia have also stepped up health screenings for those coming from Central Africa amid the Ebola outbreak there. And the family of NASCAR star Kyle Busch says the cause of death this week for that 41-year-old driver was sepsis. You're listening to ABC News.
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2: A new weight loss drug called retatrutide could be available as soon as next year, but health experts are worried that some won't wait that long.
7: Doctors are already concerned that some Americans are turning to knockoff versions in China, and that means they're unregulated. This could increase the risk of potentially the drugs being tainted, and that could lead to infection or even overdose. Now, these GLP-1 medications have shown not only to benefit weight loss, but also other health benefits. We're talking about things like heart disease and kidney disease, as well as sleep apnea. If this drug does gain approval, it would be in the coming years and would be especially beneficial to the heaviest patients, especially if they don't want to get surgery.
2: ABC's Yuri Benajad from the ABC News Medical Unit. Damage assessments are underway right now in Hawaii after an earthquake struck the western side of the Big Island.
8: The mayor of the island of Hawaii, known as the Big Island, reports there have been rock slides and some damage to buildings. Minor damage was reported at Kona Hospital, but it is open and operating. A few hundred people had their power go out, the mayor saying.
9: Please check damages to your home, especially your gas line if you get, or water line, electrical.
8: There have been numerous small aftershocks. The mayor says bridges are being inspected and the cleanup on roads is already underway. Alex Stone, ABC News.
2: And it's the end of the road for Schlitz, the company brewing its last batch of beer today. Its parent company, Pabst Brewing, saying increased costs in storage and shipping are the reason that they're pulling the plug on the 175-year-old brand. I'm Mike Dubusky, ABC News.
10: The clothes match the clothes that Lintel wore to school on the last day she was seen. On that security camera footage, police zero in on Lintel's sandals.
1: But when we discovered the body, we noticed that the left sandal was there. When we found the car with the blood in it on the passenger side, we found the right foot sandal, and it was only one.
11: Two sandals match, which is actually pretty significant given the facts of the case.
12: These investigators were very confident at that point that they'd found the body of Lintel Washington. They still had to confirm it.
13: We were notified initially by the Iberville Parish Coroner's Office. They had come across the decedent in a field. In this case, the manner of death was homicide, and the cause of death was a gunshot wound to the head.
10: A distinguished teacher, a mom who was pregnant, has been found dead, shot in the head, found dead in a ditch? I mean, what kind of person would do this?
14: Melissa and I kept in touch. We were texting throughout. She was asking me, do you think that this is Lintel? And I said, well, I think we just have to wait and see. I think it was a few days later. The coroner had said we were able to identify the body as Lintel Washington with dental records.
3: Friends of Lintel have remained hopeful, but tonight they gather to remember the person she was.
15: And I remember I just dropped to the floor, and then my husband caught me. I couldn't even stand up because I'm like, what you mean she was found? Found where? I just couldn't process she was found dead. Like, what?
16: My main concern at that point was her daughter and keeping her away from the television, because they were constantly running the pictures and the, you know, slang teacher and, you know, all of these different things on the news.
17: I knew her. Like, this is something I feel like if you was reading on the news and you'd be like, oh, wow, I feel so bad for her students. And then you realize I am one of her students. That story was connected to the school forever.
18: Her daughter staying with family members, now without a mom.
19: That was one of the hardest things I had to deal with, just to hear those words. We found her, and that day that changed my life forever.
10: In what ways?
19: That I knew I had to do better. I knew that enough was enough of the life I was living, the choices I've made. This child's going to need a father in her life.
10: As if Lintel's murder wasn't devastating enough, there's a second victim, her unborn child.
13: We took a measurement of the fetus's femur. When the femur becomes a certain length, it equates to a certain gestational age. So it was about 22 weeks gestation.
20: Even after the trauma of Lintel Washington being shot in the head, the coroner believed that the child in there would have been able to be saved.
10: Through DNA testing, police determined that Lintel Washington was indeed carrying Robert Marks' baby.
1: The DNA of Robert Marks matched the DNA of that baby. That was his baby. Jamisha has told us that there was some bickering going back and forth between the two of them.
11: He was the father of the child, and that Lintel was threatening to tell his wife. So we figured we had a motive. There was a huge piece of evidence to support what we had been hearing and thinking.
10: Was there any doubt in your mind once they found her body?
21: There was no doubt in my mind from day one. And now that I understood that it was murder, I knew that he had done it.
10: But police need proof. They've got a witness, Lintel's 3-year-old daughter. What will she say?
22: Do her, Tommy. Just put blood in the car.
0: Across America.
23: Good morning.
24: Hello.
0: Wherever we are.
24: Welcome home. It's good to be home.
0: It feels like home.
25: Hi. When's the last time we dropped our things and went? Woke up somewhere that
26: Hi.
25: We've both never been. Growing up doesn't mean
24: good morning. How are you?
0: At the start of the day, letting us into your home. Putting the good
26: Thank you.
0: In your morning.
24: Man, it's good to be home.

0: GMA. It's an invitation to come together. Brighten your morning.
1: I'm George, how are you?
0: And the day ahead.
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10: Stay calm, Mr. Johnson. 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
11: Oh my God, hurry up!
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16: 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You're trying to steal my husband.
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36: Authorities now know that Lintel was indeed killed with a single bullet to her head. But what they don't know is who pulled the trigger. While they're searching for clues and they are looking everywhere, investigators go back to that statement that Lintel's daughter made the day they found her in that parking lot.
37: Well, here I am. See, I'm not going. I'm not going to leave you. I promise. Okay? I'm going to stay here with you till somebody comes, all right?
38: Once she became comfortable with talking with me and realized that I was there to help, you know, she opened up more.
39: So we have a copy of the 911 call.
38: Okay.
39: And when you're ready, just push play.
38: Okay.
37: So are you hurting, sweetheart? You hurting? What's wrong? Tell me. Mr. Robbie gone? What happened to Mr. Robbie?
38: That's the first time she mentioned Mr. Robbie. At that point, she said, Mr. Robbie's gone. She knew who left her in the parking lot.
36: The little girl is very verbal, and she's very aware of the blood in the car. She says, Mr. Robbie put the blood there.
37: Mr. Robbie did that blood? She said, Mr. Robbie did that blood. Mr. Robbie made that blood happen? Did he hit your mommy? He hit your mommy? Oh, okay. Tell them they might want to step it up if they can.
40: Yeah, I'll let them know.
38: At this point, I mean, it's obvious that this child sat there and watched this entire ordeal happen right in front of her. But now I'm pissed because whatever happened, happened in front of this child, and this child was left and abandoned in the parking lot by Mr. Robbie.
41: And then he has to wait quite a while for a response from the police, all the while getting more information, finding out more what's happening.
40: Okay, they're about 5 minutes away, okay?
37: Oh, yeah, tell them that's about good.
40: Okay.
37: They need to step it up a little bit.
36: When police finally get there, the little girl keeps talking. The audio is captured on a police dashboard camera. And of course, the police are trying to figure out
28: Well, who's Mr. Robbie? Like, no one knows who Mr. Robbie is.
37: So who made the blood? Who made the blood in the car?
0: Mr. Robbie.
37: Okay, who is Mr. Robbie? Is he your daddy?
1: We've got a 3-year-old who said Mr. Robbie hurt my mom. Well, the police have no idea at that point who that person is until the friend and coworker, Jamisha, shows up at the scene.
2: But she called me the lady. So she said, lady, Mr. Robbie hurt my mommy.
3: The 3-year-old says this to you?
2: Yeah. And so I'm like, what? Mr. Robbie? And I'm still trying to process who Mr. Robbie is. You know, Mr. Robbie. I said, wait. I said, Mr. Robbie from the school, Mr. Robbie? And she was shaking her head.
28: Mr. Robbie is the name Lintel's daughter called Robert Marks. Jamisha tells police that Marks is an assistant principal at the school where she and Lintel work.
2: And I said, okay. I said, so to the police officer, I said, they were in a relationship. I said, he would be the first place that I would start.
4: I was also responsible for taking her to the counseling center for them to get her testimony.
5: They do these forensic interviews of children with people who are specifically skilled in this area to interview a child without further traumatizing them.
41: You have to protect her because you don't know what's down the line for her psychologically. But understand that that she's vital to your case, so she's a valuable asset in the investigation.
6: As counselors are coloring with this child, they're asking her about her favorite food, they're asking her about what her hobbies are, they're asking her about what she likes, and in the midst of those questions, they're also asking her, what happened to mommy? What happened to your mom?
28: You're about to hear the actual audio from the interview that authorities conducted with Lintel's 3-year-old daughter.
0: Who put blood in the car? Mr. Robbie.
5: During the forensic interview, a little bit more information comes out that's really important.
0: What did you hear when mommy got hurt? What did you hear with your ears?
7: My ears.
0: Did you say Mr. Robbie hurt mommy?
7: Yes, ma'am.
8: Awesome evidence. When we found the body, we did find that she was shot in the head. So that corroborated what the little girl said.
9: You hear the little girl in her own voice saying, Mr. Robbie put the blood in my car. I heard a bang. My mama started shaking. My mama's asleep by a lake.
0: Mommy in the lake?
7: Yes.
41: The irrigation ditch is where she was in the sugar cane field. Was that filled with water at the time? Could that be the water that the daughter was talking about?
28: That means that she must have been back.
10: This ditch was full of water.
28: Yeah.
10: Right. And that she must have been here. She must have been here.
11: He played all these grown women, but he couldn't play this 3-year-old. Let's just say that.
28: But Marks insists that he has no idea what the 3-year-old girl is talking about.
12: You know, our daughter's pretty intelligent.
13: Absolutely.
12: Okay, well, we've spoken with her daughter. Why would her daughter say you hurt her?
13: Hurt me.
12: Until?
13: Hurt her feelings?
12: No. Physically harmed her. Why would she say that?
28: Investigators are unwilling to pin their entire case on a 3-year-old. But it turns out there is another witness. A silent witness that was with Lintel and Marks the entire time.
8: Everything he's doing in the dark is now coming to light.
28: Whenever, wherever news breaks, it's so important to always remember that lives are changed.
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28: Melissa Mason says she will forever be haunted by the advice she gave Lintel just days before her friend disappeared.
11: When we got off the phone, the only thing she asked was, should I meet him face to face? And I told her yes. I said, that way you'll know if he's telling the truth. And so that was hard for me because I said yes and I should have said no.
28: Now Lintel is dead, and police are hoping that that very phone she used in her last conversation with Melissa might help solve her murder.
22: So Robert Marks, originally when he's questioned by detectives, he says, yes, I was with Lintel.
24: When's the last time you saw her?
26: I saw her yesterday, about a Walmart.
24: What car were you in?
26: I was riding a motorcycle.
22: He said, afterwards, she went her separate ways and I went and hung out with the guys at a restaurant. It's not what happened, according to his cell phone records.
29: He made a lot of mistakes. And your job as an investigator is find the perpetrator's mistakes and turn them into evidence.
32: My name is Cy Ray. My role in investigations like this as a subject matter expert in geolocation is to analyze data that is captured by the cell phone carriers.
28: Investigators pull cell phone records for both Marks and Lintel from the hours before and after she went missing.
32: When we get these records back from the phone company, they're real monotonous. They're hard to interpret. It's just a bunch of data, and they're hard to read. We have a system that we can map those and visualize that. That's what we're looking at here. And when we look at this data, we can actually see travel patterns, how people are driving around town. A lot of people wonder, what is it that I do with my cell phone that creates some type of record that I can be tracked by? And it's really anything and everything. Sometimes doing nothing, just having my phone sit on a counter, completely in idle mode, but powered on, it is generating a digital exhaust, if you will, or a trail.
33: You don't have to be on that phone. So if you got Spotify, Pandora, if you got any app or anything running at any time on your phone, it's rolling, it's pinging. You don't have to be on that phone. One of those apps is receiving some data.
32: Red icons are Lintel's device. Blue icons are Robert's device. Where I'm starting here is we're looking at when both of them were at home before Lintel leaves her house that night.
0: know that Robert Marks texted Lintel Washington. He said he wanted to meet up. She drove from her house up to Baker.
1: The data confirms at least part of Robert Marks' statement to police. He and Lintel did meet up near the Baker Walmart a little after 8 o'clock the night that Lintel disappeared.
33: She comes up there in her car with her baby in the back seat. She meets Robert Marks. He pulls up on a motorcycle. He gets into the car.
7: We tried to find cameras that would pick up that area, but the parking lot where the motorcycle was left had no video. So we relied on the phone records.
29: He says he left her at Baker, Louisiana, at a Walmart, but he got into a car with her.
32: If you remember, red icons are Lintel's device. Blue icons are Robert's device. But you can see here briefly, we're starting to get a purple icon. And of course, what we're seeing with the purple is that when red and blue are overlaid directly on top of each other, we're getting this purple color. This is just a really good indication that these two devices are traveling together.
7: The phone ends up in the north end of the parish above Southern University. Veterans Police Department and Sheriff's Office has a pistol range out in that area. And it's really kind of a secluded area. Not a lot of reason for the phone to go there.
33: Our evidence shows that she was killed there. It would not have surprised the neighbors because it's a shooting range.
1: After a time in this sparsely populated area, about 10 minutes, the phones are on the move again.
7: He takes the Huey P. Long Old Mississippi River Bridge, and he takes Highway 190 and ends up going to Rama.
32: We're kind of out in the middle of nowhere now off of I-10, and both devices are going to stop together for a period of about 30 minutes. And there's really nothing out there to stop at. Ultimately, Lintel will be found in this area.
1: He murders Lintel, drives her to this agricultural area, dumps her body, and this whole time, Lintel's daughter, who is 3 years old, is in the backseat of the car while all of this is going on. The records then show Marks and Lintel's phones traveling east right back into Baton Rouge.
7: He comes back heading east on Interstate 10, and then her phone goes offline.
32: You'll notice that we only see blue. We will no longer see the red device because it is now powered off.
7: The assumption then was that her phone was maybe tossed into the lake at that point.
1: So it's 11 o'clock at night. Robert Marks has hidden Lintel's body and gotten rid of her phone. Now he's got to deal with her blood-soaked car and her 3-year-old daughter.
33: That car was parked over off of Sherwood Forest. And that morning, this baby, this 3-year-old child, had gotten out of the car.
29: This type of evidence you really want. It's irrefutable. He was with her after Walmart. He lied. He lied then. He lied throughout this entire event.
8: It's important to remember that this is an ongoing affair. They're communicating constantly. And what's interesting about this is she goes missing, and guess who stops calling her phone? And that's because he knows until Washington is in a sugarcane field, she's dead and she's not going to answer the phone.
1: Marks isn't contacting Lintel, but it doesn't mean that he's finished making calls for the night.
33: He calls another lady friend. He's dating another woman. He started texting the other girl, come meet me here, come meet me by Sherwood Forest.
28: Whenever, wherever news breaks, it's so important to always remember that lives are changed.
10: Here in London, in Buffalo, Uvalde, Texas,
12: Edinburgh, Scotland,
10: from Poland once again tonight. Thank you so much for streaming with us. Ukrainian refugees here in Warsaw.
12: Do you think you'll ever be able to go back home?
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2: ABC News, I'm Mike Dubusky. It's a race against time in Orange County, California, where hazmat crews are trying to cool down a tank full of toxic chemicals that's in danger of exploding. Earlier today, Governor Gavin Newsom declared a state of emergency, and 50,000 people are now under evacuation orders. It's Memorial Day weekend, and that means it's a busy time for America's airports. Katie Nastro from Going.com with some ways to make your flight a little easier.
3: Take advantage of the different programs that are out there. So if you have TSA PreCheck, for example, make sure you're opting into TSA Touchless ID for PreCheck members. I use this all the time now with my participating airline. It's just a facial scan. You don't have to get your ID out. It's pretty incredible. So if you can, your airline participates, definitely opt in.
2: TSA says it expects to screen 18 million people when all is said and done. And the family of Kyle Busch now says he died due to sepsis. The NASCAR champ passed away on Thursday. This is ABC News.
4: Is there anything about Pat Summitt fans would not know?
5: This is where my basketball career started. Hard to believe in.
6: I had to work a lot harder. I had a lot more responsibility.
7: She could coach any team.
8: Pat put it out there that women can do whatever they want to do. She was such a radical. She saw beyond basketball.
7: How do you beat Pat Summitt? You don't.
9: What else do you need in your life?
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13: Because the news never stops.
14: Once police confirm that that is indeed Lintel Washington, who they found dead in a ditch, police then charge Robert Marks with her murder. They charge him with feticide, the murder of the unborn baby, and several other charges.
15: Does it upset you that she's dead?
14: The outside world is definitely pointing the finger at Robert Marks and saying, oh, he has done a lot of horrible things. But his wife is standing up and defending him and saying he's a good man.
16: Wife Kayla says she is stunned by the arrest of her husband.
17: She described to legal commentator Nancy Grace, the man she loves is not a man accused of murder.
18: Did you have any idea that they were having an affair?
19: I did not. I did not. Not one clue.
20: I can only assume that she did that because her husband told her he was totally innocent and she was believing what Robert had to say.
21: Within a couple of days of Robert Marks being arrested, he had two lawyers. They, of course, have to go to work.
22: They don't have a case. Any DNA evidence, I would challenge that it's been contaminated. The body lay in the field for many, many days.
23: But police say they've got another witness. Cell phone records show that Robert Marks returns to Baker to get his motorcycle around 11 o'clock on the night that Lintel is murdered. But if he leaves the 3-year-old and Lintel's Toyota in this parking lot, how does he get all the way back to Baker?
24: I was watching the news and they were saying about, they showed him arrested and they showed the lady and stuff like that. It said this happened Wednesday night. And I'm like, oh my God, Wednesday night, I was with him.
23: So another woman emerges in this story, Tremika Jackson. Tremika is also having an affair with Robert. Lintel doesn't know about her. Robert's wife doesn't know about her. But he's been having an affair with Tremika.
25: So she was the third woman in Robert Marks' life. He had her believing that he was some sort of medical professional in this community.
26: He actually told her he was a medical doctor. What's going on in your mind that you're creating all of these false images of yourself? What are you doing? You know, you're lying to women. You're making them think it's just them. You're getting them to trust you.
23: Thanks to phone records, police know that Tremika and Robert Marks are in close contact, texting and calling back and forth the night Lintel is murdered.
27: When you look at Tremika Jackson, you don't know what role she played in. Is she involved in this? Does she know what's going on?
28: At this point, you kind of are an accessory, whether you know it or not. You see what I'm saying?
29: I'll try to prepare as much as I can. I don't have, I want to
24: give you whatever information.
27: She's scared. She doesn't want to be involved in this. She comes in voluntarily without an attorney, and she's helpful.
24: They put nothing together.
0: Tremeka provides a lot of important information for detectives. She is able to place Robert at the scene where the car was abandoned with Lintel's little girl.
24: It had to be 11 o'clock. You say, you know what your car said?
21: He calls up Tremeka Jackson and says, hey, can you come pick me up? And there she pulls up.
20: She picked him up on that street that leads into the apartment complex to the parking lot where the little girl was left. So we go out to a local bank and pull video, and it's not the greatest of video, but you can clearly see in the background his second girlfriend comes to pick him up.
0: Tremeka has a Dodge with very specific lights. Think of it as a bar of lights. And so even though the video is grainy, the description of her car, the timestamp, all line up with Tremeka's version of events.
27: She picks him up and she drives him back to Baker to get on his motorcycle and go home. I think with Tremeka, he sets her up. She's brought into this thing.
20: She was very forthcoming as far as her piece in taking him away from the scene. No indication that she knew anything about what had gone on.
23: Police are convinced that Tremeka was in the dark about Lintel's murder and about the abandonment of her daughter the night that she gave Robert Marks a ride.
0: I think it's safe to say that a lot of people in the community were pretty pleased that he was behind bars, considering what he was charged with. So it was really surprising when bail was set and he actually was able to leave jail. Bail was over $800,000.
25: I actually had the opportunity to interview Robert. He was leaving the East Baton Rouge Parish Courthouse, and he came out, and I said, Robert, is there anything you'd like to say?
1: First, I want to express sympathy to the family of the victim. Reassure you that I had nothing to do with this.
25: He was steadfast that he had nothing to do with it. Looked me in the eye and said, I had nothing to do with it.
2: This man just murdered a pregnant woman with his child in her belly and kidnapped my child to go dump their body. And y'all telling me he's not a danger or a flight risk? Now I have to leave and go to another state or safe haven just to protect my child, to cause her harm, because they know she's the key witness. She can identify him. She's the one that told the world who did it.
3: Mark's lawyers insist

0: was a mystery.
1: This is a cold case going nowhere fast.
2: 35 years, we're going to be sitting here and we still don't have an answer.
1: Then there's a break in the case.
3: Police say they have finally solved a brutal double murder after 36 years.
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6: Is this hard to talk about?
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13: He's going upside
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13: down.
14: Roll. 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
15: Can we cut the cameras?
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36: The Mandalorian will die tomorrow.
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38: Mr. Sugar, we've run out of places to hide our money.
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58: Because the news never stops.
21: Nearly 6 years after Lintel Washington was killed. And after many delays, the stage is now set for a trial.
59: The opening statements began today in the trial of a former assistant principal.
60: He's on trial for her murder in Iberville Parish 5 years ago.
21: The trial of Robert Marks began with high emotion. Robert Marks is finally facing a jury after being out on bond for 5.5 years. Waiting for him is prosecutor Tony Clayton.
61: Tony Clayton is a powerhouse.
62: People from all over this area sometimes like to go in when he's

0: prosecuting a case just to watch him, because it really is a performance.
1: He speaks in the way that you could only hear in a Louisiana courtroom.
2: In his colorful opening statements,
3: this is Lentil.
2: Tony Clayton asked this Louisiana jury to serve up what he calls gumbo justice.
3: In Louisiana, we love gumbo. I told the jury that I'm going to make a gumbo. I'm going to pull up his Google records. I'm going to take his phone records. I'm going to take his computer. I'm going to put all that in a pot and cook it up to serve it to him cold, like that ice cold water that runs through his veins.
2: The defense argues that there is no murder weapon, no DNA, and no eyewitness tying Marks to the crime.
4: They don't have a case.
5: The key witness is the victim's own child.
1: It is the strongest moment in the trial, and I think that they handled it so well.
6: She seemed very collected.
7: The evidence presented in court today was a video that showed the little girl being interviewed by a worker at the Children's Advocacy Center in Baton Rouge.
8: The daughter explained that the mother was grabbing at her head after she had been shot, and that Mr. Robbie did it, you know.
2: The defense pins its case on questioning the reliability of a three-year-old, suggesting that some of her statements were inaccurate.
4: Based on their child witness who told them to go to a water body, the body was recovered on land. So they've assisted us by discrediting their own three-year-old child witness.
1: It may have been in the context of a mind of a three-year-old, but everything she said was accurate and backed up by the physical evidence.
2: Clayton uses Robert Marks' own words against him. His alibi was that he was at a bar.
9: Where'd you go after you saw her?
10: He had run around a little bit. Came by Twin Peaks and rode around.
3: We went to Twin Peaks and pulled up the cameras on that night. He never showed up to Twin Peaks.
11: Did he not know that bars have security cameras? That cell phones ping towers? Investigators had no problem poking a hole in everything he said.
2: Oddly, the defense doesn't offer up a reason as to why we don't see Robert Marks on those Twin Peaks videos. Ultimately, the prosecutor lays out the motive for the whole thing.
3: Lentil was pregnant by Robert Marks, and they were going through some problems.
12: At some point, he implied an abortion. He didn't say it directly, but the comment made her upset.
13: Good morning. Happy Valentine's Day. I love you.
14: Happy Valentine to you, too. You hurt my feelings yesterday. You really did.
12: He fixes it by saying, no, I was just saying that I support whatever it is that you want to do. That's what I meant.
15: We've got one of the oldest motives imaginable. He's having an affair. This woman has become pregnant with his child, and clearly this is a child that he does not want.
1: May 24th is a really important date because that's the day that Lentil goes to the doctor, gets a sonogram, and it's revealed that they are having a little girl. Rather than searching for things like, I don't know, baby bassinets online, he starts looking for guns online. He starts researching bizarre stories involving pregnant women who have gone missing or were murdered.
2: Again, the defense doesn't address this evidence at all.
15: He has a life that he does not want to blow up when Miss Washington has this baby.
0: Her friends had told us she had texted Robert and basically said, if you don't tell your wife, I will.
14: He wanted to make sure that his name and his image remain unharmed. And she was a big threat to that at that point because she was going to expose him.
6: Throughout that whole testimony, he just never moved. He just sat there completely cold to everything.
2: Robert Mark's attorney doesn't call any witnesses, and he doesn't do a closing argument.
1: How can you defend a man who is up on murder charges without presenting one witness? I don't get that.
4: This is a circumstantial case, and in order for him to be found guilty of a circumstantial case, the state must exclude every reasonable hypothesis of innocence.
12: I kept trying to read the jurors. I couldn't read them. And so part of me started feeling a little nervous.
2: Also waiting for that verdict is Lintel's daughter, who's not so little anymore. That brave little girl is now 9 years old. You'll meet her when we come back.
16: 911, what's your emergency?
17: A tornado.
18: It's coming right at us.
19: We form a bond stronger than blood, because ours is a family forged in fire.
20: Steal my husband.
21: You stole him first.
22: Does anyone else hear that?
23: Hear what?
24: That's the best compliment I've ever gotten.
25: I'm gonna cry for the first time in my entire life.
26: I give you all A pluses. A plus.
27: What an astute observation.
22: I was just getting to the good part.
28: Stay calm, Mr. Johnson. You're going to freak the kids out.
29: Oh, my God, hurry up!
16: Yeah! 911, what's your emergency?
17: A tornado.
18: It's coming right at us.
19: We form a bond stronger than blood, because ours is a family forged in fire.
20: Steal my husband.
21: You stole him first.
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30: When under siege, a new hero.
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3: They knock on the door and they say, we have a verdict. We the people, state of Louisiana, find you, Robert Marks. And when she said that, he stood up and started putting his hands behind his back. So he knew before the clerk said guilty, he knew what the verdict was.
42: It only took the jury about 30 minutes to find Robert Marks guilty of murder and feticide.
6: All of us were on the same side, same decision.
43: I don't remember anybody even arguing. It was so ironclad. There was no upset emotions. We knew we were doing the right thing.
12: And I remember just yelling, they got it right. They got it right.
44: After 5.5 years, finally got all justice served today.
4: I thought we had raised enough reasonable doubt that the result would have been different.
6: After the verdict, Mark's wife Kayla divorces him, telling 2020 she was shocked to learn of his multiple affairs.
0: Robert Marks was sentenced to life in prison, and he is actually in one of the worst prisons in this country.
1: And there are things worse than the death penalty. In Louisiana, they call it Angola.
3: And he deserves every bit of what's going to happen to him up there. I hate to come across that tough, but this was just so unjustifiable.
6: I spent some time with Lintel's daughter.
2: Really?
6: She's a little shy, but like most kids, she tells me she likes making those TikTok videos.
2: If you get that, that's going to be a prize.
5: Do you remember anything about your mom? Yeah? You look at pictures, he says, sometimes. Yeah? What do you see in Lintel? In her?
7: I see that she's smart, educated. She's focused when she puts her mind to stuff.
6: I hope that somewhere inside of her, that strong little girl realizes that she stood up for her mom.
1: My heart breaks for her. She's got to go to middle school for her first day. She has to go to senior prom. Mom's not going to be there to take a picture, to give her a hug. And it's so sad because Robert Marks made sure that her mom wouldn't be there with her.
7: We have our good days, we have our bad days. And then sometimes she says, I miss Mommy. I wish Mommy was here. And I say, I do too. But Mommy's in heaven with the angels now.
6: That little girl that I sat with once, David, is now a teenager, Lintel's daughter, and she is living with relatives, and they tell us she's enjoying life, loves to dance.
8: We love hearing that. We should also point out tonight that Robert Marks' appeal was denied, and he declined to speak with ABC News. That is our program for tonight. Thank you for watching. I'm David Muir.
6: And I'm Deborah Roberts. From all of us here at ABC News and 2020, good night.
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19: Tonight, Inside a Mystery. 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
31: Where in the world is Richard Simmons?
32: The fitness celebrity reportedly hasn't been seen by even his closest friends for years.
33: From ABC News, I'm Dave Packer. President Trump saying this afternoon that a deal to end the three-month war with Iran is, quote, largely negotiated and would include opening the Strait of Hormuz. But two sources tell ABC News that Iran has not signed on to this deal yet, and there's no guarantee they will sign. The longer the conflict continues, the more pain here at home at the pump. Andy LaPau of LaPau Oil Associates.
34: I think that if the conflict goes on through July 4th, you'll see oil prices at $120 a barrel, and unfortunately for the consumer, gasoline prices will get to $5 a gallon.
33: California Governor Gavin Newsom declaring a state of emergency in Orange County. Officials warning a massive storage tank leaking hazardous chemicals could rupture or explode, threatening to create an environmental disaster.
35: They're exploring several options. One of those options include trying to cool it off from the outside in. The unified incident commander said that, think of it like an ice cube, like you're freezing it from the outside to eventually get into the inside. They also said they are consulting with people all across the country just to get some ideas and how to try to possibly get this under the control.
33: ABC's Jacqueline Lee in California. Hawaii shaken by a magnitude 6.0 earthquake. Damage reported in multiple homes and rock slides reported. County of Hawaii Mayor Kimo Alameda.
36: We have reports of down utility lines, power outages in South Kona. About 500 HECO customers are without power, and they're checking on it as we speak.
33: Rock slides closing roads overseas.
37: The death toll drastically climbing from a gas explosion here in northern China. Now at least 90 people are confirmed to have died in this country's worst coal mine disaster in 16 years. Some people could actually still be trapped underground, with hundreds of rescue workers still operating at the site in Shanxi province. That's about a 7-hour drive south from here in Beijing. Now, officials said 247 people were on duty at the time of the explosion.
33: ABC's Britt Klenet, you're listening to ABC News.
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33: Kyle Busch's family now saying what killed the NASCAR legend after he went to the hospital this week.
0: In a statement, the family of Kyle Busch says a medical evaluation concluded Busch died of severe pneumonia that progressed into sepsis and then resulted in rapid and overwhelming complications from the sepsis. Busch was 41 years old when he died suddenly on Thursday, days before competing in the Coca-Cola 600 at Charlotte Motor Speedway. He leaves behind his wife and two young children, ages 11 and 4 years old.
33: ABC's Alex Stone. Users of credit cards that accrue airline miles and points toward various travel perks are likely to find balances won't take them as far this summer. Jet fuel costs have gone up with the Iran war. Advice from ABC's Chuck Sievertson.
1: 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On some airlines, you can redeem miles for discounted flights, seat upgrades, or checked bags. Higher tiers of loyalty programs can unlock benefits like priority boarding or waived baggage fees. Major airlines also partner with banks to market co-branded credit cards that carry an annual fee. The cards earn users miles whenever they buy something.
33: It's last call for the beer that made Milwaukee famous. Today, the final batch of Schlitz beers being brewed in Wisconsin. The beer will be available next month. Schlitz was founded in 1849 and was once the largest brewer in the U.S., the label now owned by former rival Pabst, which has decided to end production. Dave Packer, ABC News.
2: High school prom you may have missed.
3: Like the little girl who puts a prom dress on and comes down the stairs, she just wants someone to tell her she looks pretty. We're all waiting for support from others, from a spouse, from children, from parents. And sometimes we don't get it. That's why God made me.
4: It was his idea from the very start. We found this old news footage of an unknown guy in his 20s with a little fitness studio in Los Angeles.
3: I pulled my money together, $25,000, and I opened the exercise studio.
5: He conducts special classes for women who were much heavier than him.
6: And it's a way of saying, you're 400 pounds and I'm 400 pounds. You failed on diet and I failed on diet. But now Richard cares and we're going to bust our chops and do it together.
7: Come on, move it.
6: Some of them don't pay. Some of them are not married, have children, or divorced, or no one cares about them. And they can't get hired for jobs if you're 400 pounds. You're unemployed. I just love these people.
7: Back, go away! Give it all to Doris
8: D! I'm just outrageous.
3: I think being outrageous is great, and I think that anybody out there, if they haven't tried it, go buy some.
4: He also said laughter is the beginning of hope, and his mission was to make you love yourself enough to fight your way back to health.
9: Richard. When I first started here, Richard said, okay, I want you to touch your toes, and I went... And that was it. And 10 weeks later, I'm doing this.
10: Richard saved my life. Before I came here, I literally couldn't move. I could barely walk up the stairs to my apartment.
4: Which is how he became the fitness king who created
11: stretch and
4: exercise stretch. Tapes for senior citizens.
11: Again, stretch.
4: He also made exercise tapes for the disabled.
11: Four, five. Now take it for four. One.
4: Richard Simmons was the kind of celebrity motivator who called his clients at home to keep them from giving up.
13: I want you to meet someone who saw a lot of results. Elijah Jones, he was almost 500 pounds. Elijah Jones has lost 300 pounds.
11: My friend Elijah Jones!
3: Your top weight was?
14: 612. Yeah.
3: And you have lost now?
14: 301 pounds I lost.
4: And when Richard Simmons showed up in small towns across America, thousands of people stormed the mall, covered by local news. His longtime manager and friend, Michael Catalano, traveled with him.
15: 4,000 people? Yes,
22: and he loved it because it was free. Everyone was welcome. You know, Richard was about inclusivity way before it became popular. I mean, he wanted everyone to participate.
11: How many people here exercised this morning? Raise your hand.
23: It was almost like a ministry, like you would, what a priest or a minister would have, a ministry of health. And again, he took it very seriously. Maybe I can help other people. Maybe this is the mission that God has for me.
12: and maybe a mission that would help heal the deep wounds inside a little boy.
22: An underlying theme in Richard's life is, you know, insecurity. And in a way, the insecurity drove him because he wanted to take power over it. But he used to say to me, isn't it amazing? Here we are, and we've accomplished so much and done so much, and I'm still little insecure Dickie Simmons.
6: I think that I'm just a good example of a chubby, fat, unhappy kid who lived in New Orleans, Louisiana, and dreamed. And now all my dreams are coming true.
22: And in many ways, that great response that he got from people, that fueled him. That really, you know, he felt the love, let's say.
15: Until he did.
22: Until he didn't. Exactly.
12: So why did the big-hearted megastar hide from the world for 10 years?
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12: Back in the 1980s, Americans struggling with weight were fair game for jokes.
67: Last week, Duchess of York Sarah Ferguson visited the Big Apple and showed off her 14-pound weight loss.
0: Hopefully this will not interfere with her official duties of sitting on her fat ass all day long.
1: So how'd you gain the weight?
2: I ate a lot.
1: No, you said 50 pounds. You shouldn't let that happen to you. You're very pretty.
2: You know what?
1: No, I don't want to hear.
2: Let me tell you this. You're a
1: pretty girl and you're single. You must lose the weight.
3: And on TV, you are a little fuller, a little bit more thicker.
4: I wouldn't call myself thick.
5: Some girl ate Monica.
6: I know what you're saying, Ed.
7: What am I saying?
6: That I'm overweight,
7: you
6: basically.
7: Are. You really are.
12: It makes me think of that little boy who would one day grow up to build himself a house full of dolls, angels, and memories of what ridicule used to do to him. His mother had been a fan dancer in old-time vaudeville. She ended up working long hours at a department store to support the family. His father, a former vaudeville actor, stayed at home and taught the children to love musicals and sing the show tunes. Growing up in New Orleans, Richard was a devout little Catholic schoolboy who dressed up as a cardinal for a fundraiser. He loved the nuns and worried about their dreary convent rooms.
8: He told me on the phone, he said, I persuaded them to take me over to see where they live, the little rooms where they live. And he came back to your mom and said, Mom, we've got to get them throw pillows.
9: We need some color in those rooms.
8: That's right. We'll make them happy.
9: Absolutely.
10: I was taught by nuns who always thought I was like, again, an alien, because I would sing to them and I would do crazy, silly things for them.
12: A little people pleaser who had no defense when bullies attacked, calling him a sissy, chasing him with a baseball bat.
8: Did you know he was being bullied?
9: Yeah, we both were, because we were heavy. We did not have a lot of money. Matter of fact, my dad made our outfits. And most people don't know this, but we were on what they called work scholarships. And to order to get half of our tuition off, we'd have to serve the food at the cafeteria and then pick up garbage and trash while they were studying. And they would make fun of us of doing that.
8: He described some heartbreaking scenes of going to the bathroom and the kids would be waiting for him. And he ended up just not going to the bathroom at the school.
10: I mean, the stories he would tell me, when he was bullied, he would come home and put the record on the record player and just dance like there's no tomorrow.
11: When you're alone and life is making you lonely, you can always go.
12: Imagine a little boy day after day dancing on the edge of desperation. Even later in his life, he'll remember every detail of that time.
10: I would rush home from school and I'd buy all these 45s. I never tried to deal with that hurt in front of anybody.
12: Still a child, he was so heavy his doctor put him on his first diet, but he kept sneaking the consolation of po' boys and pralines. He stole diet pills from the mother of a friend.
13: 30 minutes before each meal depresses your appetite.
10: Diet pills in elementary school. Throwing up 4 or 5 times a day. Trying to be accepted. Trying to change what you look like. Hopefully, you know, you could be a new person and get rid of the old person that you didn't like so much.
12: We couldn't find any photos of him at his highest weight, but by college, the small class clown weighed 268 pounds. A stranger left him a note. That weight is going to kill you.
10: And there was a note on my car and it said, Dear Richard, you're very funny, but fat people die young.
12: In a panic, he starves himself, lettuce and water, losing more than 100 pounds in only 2 months. But it ends him up in the hospital with dehydration and problems with his kidneys and his lungs. When he comes to Los Angeles at age 25, he's thin, but horrified by the damage he has done.
10: My hair fell out. The eyes drooped. The chin drooped. If you don't exercise while you're losing the weight, you will end up to look like a very thin Glad bag. I had to go to a plastic surgeon. Chin had to go up. Eyes had to be done. Nose fixed. 900 hair transplants.
14: What's to prevent other people from looking at you and saying, hey, Richard did it. Why can't I do it?
10: Because they should make the same anguish mistake that I made because I almost died.
12: He's the workout coach with a powerful purpose and a man ready for another transformation. Under his tasteful cardigan, crystal studded tank tops, the gray slacks now dolphin shorts, his curly hair on a flight of its own. As if to say, bullies be damned, that tormented little boy has become a daring pioneer of ambiguity.
4: He saw himself as a court jester. Richard always said, I don't care if they're laughing with me or at me. I just want them to be laughing.
12: Here again on David Letterman.
7: So we're going to go get him pants. We'll put him in some like jungle fatigue, that kind of thing, you know?
15: I'm not going.
7: Look like a tough guy. You want to look like a tough guy, don't you?
15: Now.
7: All right.
16: Oh, my gosh. I am a lineman for the county.
7: Come on. Here we go.
16: I don't want to go out dressed
7: like I don't
16: like
7: care.
16: This.
7: Let's go.
8: But sometimes he'd go on these interviews and you think, why is he punishing himself?
3: It felt like a little boy who wanted to be friends with the cool kids, you know? Felt like a little boy who wanted to be included.
8: Mm-hmm.
3: And I'm sure when he was a little boy, he wasn't included.
8: Do you think he did it because he thought he could win them over?
3: And he kind of did with Howard Stern.
17: You're my favorite guest of all time.
18: No, I know.
17: And I love you.
18: But let me say this to you.
17: I love you.
12: With every appearance, more people would sign up for his help. Rosie O'Donnell saw the magic.
8: What was the definition of what he did that was different?
3: I think he loved people back to health. Always thinking of other people and cheering you on, you know? I mean, as I struggled with my weight up and down for so many years, and that was his gift that he gave everyone. He cared about every story he heard.
14: Hey, it's Richard Simmons calling. How are you? How many times have I personally told you how terrific you are?
4: Whether it was a senator or the CEO of a Fortune 500 company, or you were delivering the FedEx package, or you were the housekeeper at the hotel, everyone got the same.
19: Dad, I love you. You know, you're a great friend.
14: Bye, sweet man.
12: For decades, Simmons would be a one-man Ozempic, tirelessly helping Americans lose an estimated 3 million pounds.
14: How much?
20: 50 pounds.
21: 85.
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14: Okay.
12: It was his whole life. Every month, every week, every day for 30 years, he traveled 10 million miles across the country. An inexhaustible man in shorts and tank tops, flying high in his 30s, his 40s, his 50s, even trying to fire up the dance in his 60s. But coming up, is something happening to the laughing, leaping court jester? A dark shadow beginning to move in.
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31: They were just in the wrong place at the wrong time, and evil found them.
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22: 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And also coming to the show. 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Hey! Shut up! 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
15: It was 1997 when Ellen DeGeneres made the pioneering call to come out on her own TV sitcom.
16: I'm gay.
15: Conservative backlash was immediate.
17: The idea of saying to the children of America that the gay and lesbian lifestyle is an acceptable alternative one. Children should not be given that kind of temptation.
15: The audiences gradually retreated. Her show was taken off the air.
18: Prime time.
15: She and I spoke afterwards about the cancellation of the show and her courage.
19: I'm going to miss the show, but it doesn't make any difference to me if I would have stayed on, you know, 2 more years or 10 more years, if I would have been not following my heart.
20: Hi, everybody.
15: Another television pioneer, Rosie O'Donnell, remembers that treacherous cultural landscape and says if Richard Simmons was living on a blurred line, so was she.
21: We're in a similar position at the time in my show, right?
23: What do you mean?
21: He wasn't speaking about his relationships or love life or identifying himself in any way back in the beginning, and nor was I. It wasn't until we did the interview that I came out and spoke about the truth of my life.
15: It was years after Ellen's show had been canceled that Rosie did this interview with me.
23: You seem so fearless. Are you worried that there's no way back from that?
19: I guess. I mean, part of the reason why I've never, like, said that I was gay until now was because I didn't want that adjective assigned to my name for all of eternity.
24: I don't think he felt not only not comfortable, but I think he maybe felt there'd be backlash. He saw what happened to Ellen. Right?
15: Add to that, growing up a devout Catholic boy who finally got his dream, an audience with the Pope. He would not discuss his private relationships in public, and the people who worked for him and his family resolutely honor that privacy today.
23: He was just icky.
24: That was something that he was not going to discuss. But he'd go right to the line. Real close, and put his toe over the line. And again, back to sort of, I want people to laugh and feel good.
15: Even at private dinners, he might show up in full drag.
24: And the elevator opened, and out he comes. And he's just in full regalia, looking like somebody's Aunt Barbara. And I'm like, all right, I'm all good with it. I have no issue if it's, you know.
15: On Jay Leno, when a rugged action star appears, Richard supplies the punchline.
27: Hi, I'm Dick Simmons. How you doing?
43: There you go, Dick.
27: Hey, you see that Super Bowl? Damn.
43: There you go. Well, there you are. He's a man's man.
27: Please
0: welcome our mystery guests.
15: On Rosie, he fearlessly shows up to play her macho mystery surprise.
0: Okay, wait. Are you a sports figure?
1: You must be out of your mind.
0: Who the hell are you?
2: Take your hands.
0: Oh, no.
2: Bring them up and put them on my head.
0: Richard Flair!
21: I always try to get close to him at the commercials. I always try to, like, you know, say, like, you know, I have a spouse and kids and, you know, do you got anybody you love? And he would always go, oh, you know. And I sensed a sadness, too, you know, because I struggle with depression myself. And I can sometimes see other people who are struggling.
15: And then, as time went on, new insecurities seemed to compound the old ones. His signature boyish face weathered, his hair thinning, that high-flying charmer now hobbled by pain.
3: When he would stand, it looked like he would pose and his leg would go out. He had a lot of problems with his knee. And he would come home and say, I am so sore.
15: Look at the difference. You can see his legs in the old tape on the left and the later tape on the right. He had replacement surgery on one knee and tried stem cell therapy on the other, but it didn't work.
3: I think everything happened at one time, and he just didn't like the way he looked at 65.
4: He didn't look like the impish cheerleader with
3: curly
4: hair and all that.
24: Nobody wants a cheerleader to come out, you know, with no pom-poms.
15: Howard Stern had openly adored Richard Simmons, who was on his show 64 times. But now, when Stern tries to get behind the mask...
12: And you are a loving man. I just wonder if you've ever had love in your life. And I don't mean that in any comical sense.
4: Do you
12: know love?
4: I don't know why you're picking on me today.
12: Is that picking?
4: Yeah, a little bit. My wonderful housekeeper, Teresa, who's been with me 24 years.
12: Yeah, but that's someone you pay. Is there anyone there who cares about you?
4: No, she cares about me.
12: Really?
4: She loves me very much.
15: Now in his 60s, Simmons can feel that the times and tastes are changing. Michelle Obama had launched a new fitness campaign. Richard spoke about it on Huffington Post.
14: I love Michelle Obama. You know, I wanted to meet them, both of them. I wanted to help her because I'm just not their set of sheets.
15: He begins to pull back from his travels, more time at home with his Dalmatians and dolls, the angels and the crosses on the wall. And the bedroom, a quiet refuge. The character he once invented, now just sequins in the closet.
23: Oh, they're amazing.
3: Look at the one you pick.
25: ABC News, I'm Dave Packer. The White House North Lawn was cleared by Secret Service this evening after the sound of apparent gunshots near the White House. ABC News has reached out to the Secret Service for more information. President Trump today saying a deal to end the three-month war with Iran is, quote, largely negotiated and would include opening the Strait of Hormuz. But two sources tell ABC News that Iran has not yet signed on to the deal. California Governor Gavin Newsom declaring a state of emergency in Orange County. Emergency responders trying to prevent an explosion of chemical tanks. ABC's Jacqueline Lee is in California.
26: Several tanks that are holding thousands of gallons of a chemical. And if one of them blows up, they're concerned about a chain reaction, right? Like this massive explosion, mushroom cloud of chemicals that can result from this.
25: More than 50,000 people have been asked to evacuate the area. Hawaii shaken by a magnitude 6.0 earthquake. Damage reported in multiple homes. This is ABC News.
14: Really?
28: In 7 years.
15: And then Hattie, the last of his beloved Dalmatians, died. It devastated him.
24: When I would go over there, and he was just quiet, you know, and perhaps somewhat depressed. Sadder. He wasn't the bouncing off the walls, Richard, certainly.
15: He still tries. You can see it in this video, which is about a year before he'll go into hiding. He does rouse himself to greet a celebrity tour bus. They spot him. For a second, the old Richard turns it on to make the tourists happy.
29: There he is in fella.
30: Everyone wave and he might come.
29: Fella!
30: Where's he gone?
29: Hi. How are you?
31: Come here! Come
30: excellent.
31: Here. Sunday, where are you all from?
32: Come on! Australia!
30: Let's go.
31: Have you
33: ever been to Drago's?
32: Yes. We love the oysters.
33: Just a minute. Dear Heavenly Father, did you ever taste anything like that? Take this, please.
32: Oh, yeah.
33: Take this 007 Skyfall.
32: Are
33: you?
32: You're so cute.
15: It is January 2014. TMZ corners a subdued Simmons on the sidewalk.
1: Hello. How are you?
15: 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In just a few weeks, he'll disappear and hide from the world for 10 years.
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15: Coming up, is it vanity? Is it fear? Is it a phobia? 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
30: 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That really steams my clams.
28: Say hi to your wife for me.
31: We're in the middle of a crisis here.
32: One more. Yeah, you
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34: You could put your gun away.
35: It's my emotional support gun.
36: In 2014, the first year of Richard Simmons' disappearance, the 65-year-old tells his close family he just needs a rest.
37: I'd say, okay, the first year, I understand. Second year, okay, you're really tired, I understand. By the third year, I'd be worried.
38: We were all concerned about it, and he did see someone. He saw a doctor at some point, but he wasn't overly receptive to it. Honestly, I don't think he gave it enough of a chance, honestly, mm-hmm. You know.
37: Everybody calls it something different. His funk, his years of solitude, his decade of solitude. Nobody ever realized it was going to be 10 years.
36: 10 years of something like a phobia of being seen. At one point, his house manager, Teresa, has to hide him under a blanket to take him to the hospital for a medical procedure on his esophagus. His brother, Lenny, flies out to be with him.
37: Lenny got on the phone. He said, "You're going. I'm coming out. Goodbye." And Lenny was on the next plane out here.
36: But at some point, family visits began to trail off, though Lenny and Kathy stay in faithful touch once a week by phone. As years begin to go by, a hit podcast raises worried questions about his disappearance. Tabloid magazines make wild accusations. They suggest he was transitioning, which wasn't true. And even reported that Teresa had taken him hostage. Police detectives come to the house for a wellness check. Richard convinces them he's fine. At one point, he phones the Today Show to deny all those rumors.
39: No one is holding me in my house as a hostage.
36: But he doesn't deny he is in the grip of something that echoes childhood fears, like Peter Pan's shadow.
39: When you're an overweight kid,

0: the news together at night. We also tracked down his longtime assistant, Michelle, who used to work on his videos and would now drop by regularly just to meet.
1: Teresa says that Richard absolutely forbade anyone from ever taking a photo of him, even inside the house. So this is the photo album from all that time.
0: Animals coming up to the door to be fed by Richard Simmons. They are looking at him, but we can't. Teresa confirms that sometimes she would take him out of the house for a drive and a walk, but he was in complete disguise.
2: Oh, he'd wear a very different costume. Sometimes he'd be a clown. Sometimes he'd be a woman. Nobody knows was him. And then later we go in the car, and I take him out of the city so we can see the new buildings, the new stuff.
0: 9 years and 11 months will go by. An old friend who reached out said he never returned her calls.
3: Are we wrong to have trouble believing what was just being said all the time, that he just wants to rest?
4: I don't think so.
3: But a 10-year depression, do you think that's possible?
4: I certainly do.
3: These whole 10 years.
4: I certainly do. I think it's very possible, a 10-year depression. Especially if you're not able to get the kind of help that you need. And it seems to me that he wasn't a guy who would love therapy, you know? No, but, you know, sometimes depression wins.
0: January 2024. Richard Simmons is now 75 years old when suddenly something jolts him out of his fearful hiding.
5: Richard Simmons!
0: He sees this video of the comedian Pauly Shore announcing he is going to play Richard Simmons in a biography of Simmons' life. In a stunning move, Richard goes online to say he didn't authorize this biopic and he didn't want the purpose of his life reinvented without permission.
6: This morning, reclusive fitness icon Richard Simmons issuing a rare statement after word that a biopic about his life will soon be released.
0: What happens next? A Niagara of excitement, hundreds and hundreds of fans sending him a deluge of undiminished love.
7: And then he was like, wow, they really missed me. I didn't know anyone would care that I was gone. And that just comes back to that whole insecurity thing, you know?
2: You know what? Richard never felt famous. He thought that nobody's going to remember him because 10 years went by. And when he saw that right away in a second, and then Richard says, Teresa, look it.
0: And that's when I got the call from him about doing an interview to tell his story himself. He told me he had feverishly started writing songs for a Broadway musical version of his life, how he planned to take the front seats out of the theater so that people could come down and dance like the old days.
8: And we started joking the last 6 months. I said, there's a part of Hamilton that she says, why do you write like you're running out of time? Like, and we would both sing that song together because he would call, I have another one. You want to hear it? It was just this champagne bottle, just effervescent and giggly, you know, like a little boy again. It was like so good to have him back.
9: Yeah.
0: And the last note I made about our phone call, he tells me, I know when something is right and I trust you. And then he began to cry. July 12th, 2024, his 76th birthday. I sent him a birthday message. Lenny and Kathy call him.
9: We called him on his birthday, our wedding anniversary.
8: Yeah.
9: He said he had gotten some food poisoning, some bad
8: luck. His voice was a little off.
0: What they didn't know is that he was immobilized. He had fallen and lain on the floor for hours and hours with a terrible injury. The injury that would ultimately lead to his death.
2: Okay, this is the first time I'm talking about this.
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22: Good morning, America!
8: Yeah!
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40: has died in Los Angeles just one day after turning 76.
41: Yo, this is crazy. I can't believe it, but Richard Simmons just died.
42: Richard Simmons was just one of those cultural icons with zero scandals.
43: And it was like, oh, the thing that I had never expected. Then I got the phone call.
44: Who called who?
43: Teresa called.
45: A shattered older brother flies to California. The coroner, Dr. Grant Ho, gave him unsettling news. His brother's death was not from natural causes. It was accidental, precipitated by that terrible fall two nights before he died.
46: When Dr. Ho said the manner of death was accidental, it really threw us. He had apparently broken his femur, and it was pronated. So not out of the skin, but out.
43: By the hip joint.
46: Painful.
45: It happened overnight in that bathroom off the bedroom. Teresa's bedroom is downstairs in a wing back off the kitchen. The next morning, when he's not down for breakfast, she goes up and finds him.
2: I went to his room and I knocked the door and I said, Richard. He says, come in, Teresa. And he was sitting on the floor in his bathroom. And I said, what happened? He says, I come to the bathroom and I got dizzy and I fell. And I tried to get up, but my leg hurts me. I can't get up. He says, I scream to you and you don't hear me. He said, Richard, you know what? Maybe you have a fracture. Can we go to the hospital? And you know, he was not even complaining about the pain. Not on my birthday, Teresa. We go tomorrow. We go tomorrow.
45: She calls for the regular cleaning person there that day, Irma, to come help. The two of them get him back in bed.
2: And he says, if I don't move and I'm in the bed, nothing hurts. Only when I try to put the weight in my leg, it hurts me. But he never complained that it hurts a lot. And he says, no, the longest I stayed on my bed with my leg, nothing hurts. I want to celebrate my birthday. And then tomorrow morning, we will do it. And I have to do what he wants to do, you know?
45: At 10 o'clock that night, she says, she goes up to his bedroom to give him his sleeping medication and asks him again if she can call an ambulance now that it's dark outside. No one will see him.
2: Nobody's going to see you. It's nice to go peace at night. She says, not today, Teresa. Tomorrow, I do anything you want. Tomorrow, call the ambulance. Tomorrow morning, you do everything.
45: She leaves Richard alone in his bedroom. But at some point, he will try once again to get up and falls beside the bed. At 9:30 the next morning, Teresa comes up and finds him on the floor. He has died.
2: I open the door and I don't see him in his bed. When I come here, then I saw him on the floor. Okay, this is the first time I'm talking about this. And I know he pissed out right away. Right away, I knew he pissed out. I'd run. I went and called him. I knew it was too late to help him. I hugged him, I kissed him, and I told him to talk to me.
45: The coroner's report of what happened is filled with some answers and some still mysterious questions. For instance, there are a number of bruises here, here, here. Some of them new, which could have been from the night of the fall, but others clearly older.
2: Well, that I don't know why. He never complained about anything, and he never told me, unless he bruises when he was doing exercise. I don't know. Because, you know, he was doing the waves, he was doing the machines.
45: The autopsy also shows that he had some significant heart blockage, but a heart attack was not the cause of death. So what was it? The report says only he died of complications after the traumatic fall. The medical examiner does not specify the possibilities like stroke, infection, kidney failure. And by practice, he does not comment. So Lenny is left to wonder, if Richard had agreed to go to the hospital, would everything be different?
43: Had he gone to the hospital, would he still be around? Only God knows that.
3: I think Richard would be doing this interview with you and not me.
45: And so on October 5th at the Catholic Church in New Orleans, they prepare for a celebration. Lenny, Kathy, Teresa have readied Richard for burial.
4: So he's wearing a beautiful pink Bichon jacket. That was his favorite color, was pink. Beautiful gray slacks.
45: They put one of his favorite pralines near his body and make sure that underneath that tasteful jacket, he is wearing a glittering tank top and shorts so he's ready to sweat with the holies.
5: God has another plan for him to help the saints and the angels get into shape. Richard Simmons will forever be sweating with the holies.
45: And if only that insecure little boy could have seen the city of New Orleans turning out for him. daring the bullies to make fun of sequin tank tops, Dauphin shorts, curly hair. And a man who once promised, your life, your health, your joy are just one dance, one hug away.
2: I don't think United States or the world is going to have another Richard Simmons.
6: And everyone in the audience is going to get one!
45: I asked Rosie O'Donnell what she would say to him today, and she quoted a beloved show tune from Les Mis.
7: My soul belongs to God, I know. I made that bargain long ago. He gave me hope when hope was gone. He gave me strength to carry on.
4: So if you could ask him one more question about anything, what would it be?
3: Did you finally feel the love? And I think he would say overwhelmingly yes.
43: I'd want to know if he was happy. Was he happy before he passed?
9: I do plan for a nice reception in heaven. You know, I do. And maybe a lot of southern food. And angels only gain weight in their wings.

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2: 911, what's your emergency?
24: 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It's coming right at us.
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0: Not so long ago, the AI of today seemed unimaginable. Now it can write code, generate video, help diagnose diseases, and reason through complex problems in seconds. And as the race to dominate artificial intelligence accelerates, Google is increasingly poised to take the top spot, changing the way we search, how we create, even how we monitor our bodies.
1: They're amazing.
0: And we spoke exclusively with the architect behind it all, Google DeepMind co-founder and CEO, Sir Demis Hassabis. He says this is just the beginning.
2: When we look back at this time, I think we'll realize that we were standing in the foothills of the singularity.
3: We are so happy to be here having this conversation with you. So thank you for inviting us here.
2: Well, it's great to do it.
3: And a good time for you to do it, I would imagine, as Google.
4: From ABC News, I'm Dave Packer. Apparent gunshots fired near the White House this evening. The North Lawn cleared by Secret Service. ABC's Selena Wang was filing a report there when it happened.
5: The deal is close, only for the two sides to remain far apart.
4: Members of the press on the North Lawn were sent to shelter in the briefing room. President Trump staying at the White House this weekend, where today the president said a deal to end the three-month war with Iran is, quote, largely negotiated and would include opening the Strait of Hormuz. But two sources tell ABC News that Iran has not signed on to that deal yet. Secretary of State Marco Rubio with India's Prime Minister Modi earlier today about negotiations with Iran.
6: There is a chance that whether it's later today, tomorrow, in a couple days, we may have something to say. But this issue needs to be solved, as the president has said, one way or the other.
4: In Orange County, California, fears of a potential chemical catastrophe. Emergency responders trying to prevent an explosion of chemical tanks. One of them is leaking. ABC's Jacqueline Lee.
7: Initially, authorities actually thought the situation was somewhat under control in the sense that the tank that was leaking the chemical, the temperature was lower. Now, we just found out they discovered that the temperature has been climbing hour by hour. So what they're trying to do is they want to prevent it from getting so hot that it explodes.
4: The governor declaring a state of emergency in Orange County. More than 50,000 people have been asked to evacuate the area. The World Health Organization sounding the alarm, calling the growing Ebola outbreak in Central Africa deeply worrisome.
8: There are now nearly 750 suspected cases, including 177 suspected deaths in the Democratic Republic of Congo. The UN Health Agency upgrading its risk assessment for the spread in the country to very high.
4: ABC's Alex Perchet. A 6.0 magnitude earthquake rocking Hawaii's Big Island Friday night. Thousands of people reported feeling the shaking, and some also saying their homes were damaged. You're listening to ABC News.
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4: In capital Belgrade, a huge anti-government rally turned violent after some protesters clashed with riot police. We're hearing tens of thousands showed up in protest of the country's president, Aleksandar Vučić. Many fear Vučić's relationships with Russia and China will hurt the Balkan countries' chances of becoming an EU member and could cost them 1.5 billion euros of European Union funding. The next generation of weight loss drugs could be available as soon as next year. Retatrutide is showing promising results. That's according to new research published this week. Yuri Benajad from the ABC News Medical Unit.
11: Doctors are already concerned that some Americans are turning to knockoff versions in China, and that means they're unregulated. This could increase the risk of potentially the drugs being tainted, and that could lead to infection or even overdose. Now, these GLP-1 medications have shown not only to benefit weight loss, but also other health benefits. We're talking about things like heart disease and kidney disease, as well as sleep apnea. If this drug does gain approval, it would be in the coming years and would be especially beneficial to the heaviest patients, especially if they don't want to get surgery.
1: New details on the death of NASCAR legend Kyle Busch. The driver's family releasing a statement saying that he died from severe pneumonia that progressed into sepsis. The 41-year-old's sudden passing Thursday, coming a day after he passed out in a racing simulator. Busch's death leaving the racing world in shock. He had been scheduled to drive in tomorrow's Coca-Cola 600 at Charlotte Motor Speedway. Dave Packer, ABC News.
2: To solve disease and help with things like energy and environmental issues. And I think AI can help with all of that on the plus side. But it will also disrupt jobs. And I think there'll be huge new opportunities as well, actually, is what I believe will happen with AI and these AI tools sort of superpowering the youth of today to be able to do incredible things that were, you know, you could barely imagine a few years ago. And I think that will create, anytime there's a lot of disruption, it also means there's a lot huge amounts of new opportunity. And so I think that's how I see the sort of future of jobs going.
3: I think the question that people ask is, okay, we understand the new opportunity, but there's lag time there. The Industrial Revolution happened over a century plus of time. If this is moving so fast and it's clearly going to displace some workers, what becomes of them in the meantime?
2: Well, I think that this is where broader society, civil society, academia, social sciences need to come together to try and chart out how do we as humanity want the next stage to go. The future's not written. I think it's for us collectively to decide how we want economies to change, what do we imagine things like jobs are going to become, but also make sure that we distribute all of the incredible productivity gains that are going to happen with AI to as many people as possible so that everyone around the world benefits. And I think those are all choices to be made, actually. They're not really to do with the technology itself. They're more wider societal issues that I think a broad group of people needs to come together to discuss and debate. And I think also to get humanity ready for these big changes, it's going to kind of need almost new philosophy, new great philosophy. And I think, again, it shouldn't just be about technologists and the people building this technology. It's going to affect everyone. So everyone should be involved in that conversation.
3: How optimistic are you that that conversation is going to happen to solve this problem before we actually have to confront it?
2: I think we're seeing the good signs of that. So things like the AI summits that have been happening around the world. The first one was convened in London. The most recent one was in India. Bringing together the international community from all different walks of life to discuss these really big issues. But I think it needs to be a lot more, and it needs to happen a lot faster because the technology is moving and improving and progressing so quickly.
3: So given where things are right now, would you be in favor of hitting the pause button if everybody else was in favor of it as well?
2: I think if it was possible to wave a magic wand, potentially, but I think mostly what it's about is taking the time and collaborating on the most important issues, on safety and security of these systems. So it's more that, because of course we want the cures to all diseases, and we want new types of energy and materials, and we need those things as quickly as possible if you look at the other challenges that is confronting the world and society today.
3: If this goes the way you anticipate, you and a handful of people are building technology that is absolutely revolutionary. And it's you and a handful of tech executives. And even with the very best of intentions, why should such a small group of individuals get to decide our future?
2: I don't think it should be. So I think there needs to be an international standards approach to this. So it shouldn't just be the tech companies. It should be broader society. Everyone's got to take this really seriously, like the technologists too. And I think maybe that's starting to happen now, but I think there's real urgency needed around that.
3: You see it happening?
2: I think they are starting to, yes.
3: What do you think they need to know or understand that they're missing at this point?
2: Well, I think it's just hard for the human mind to comprehend something that's a kind of exponential. We're just not really built for that with the way our brains have evolved. You know, we think in more linear terms, but this is an exponential technology, and a lot of things are going to happen very fast that are going to be very impactful. So I think that's probably the hardest thing to get your head around. And I think everyone's actually able to, of course, interact with pretty much the latest AI technologies in chatbots every day, you know, things like Gemini. So everyone now has a feel for what is this technology, what can it do, what is it still weak at doing, and that's great, I think, because it allows them to be understanding of the enormity of what's coming and hopefully help to shape that.
3: One of the other big issues people have with AI right now is the energy cost. Data centers add cost to energy. Should the average ordinary person bear that cost?
2: I think if you look at most of the energy costs, first of all, they're overstated with the data centers, but also most of the big companies and the hyperscalers, they're building out their own energy infrastructures to make sure that the brunt of those costs and the energy that they're using is not passed on to the consumer. And Google's definitely doing its part there. The second thing I would say on that is that I believe AI is actually going to be one of the best technologies for environmental concerns. I think AI in the next 10 years is going to save far more energy than it uses in the long run.
3: 10 years from now?
2: Sure.
3: It'll save the energy?
2: I think it will less than that. It will save more energy than it's using.
3: And in the meantime?
2: And in the meantime, we'll need to build up that infrastructure, and the big companies and the organizations that have those resources will need to bear the brunt of those costs.
3: Coming up, what's the question we're not asking right now about AI that we should be?
12: What's your emergency?
13: A tornado.
14: It's coming right at us.
15: We form a bond stronger than blood, as ours is a family forged in fire.
16: Run! You're trying to steal my husband.
17: You stole him first.
18: All right, where's my LGBTQ? Where are you? Thank you very much. Thanks for coming out. And also coming to the show. Hey! Shut up! I'm pissed off so often lately, you guys, I swear. Because I'm a grown-ass woman in America and I'm paying attention! If I had known we were headed toward The Handmaid's Tale and I was going to be wearing that big red cape, I wouldn't have cut out carbs.
19: Hey guys, I got a story I need to tell you about life. Me and my little sister have been refusing to go to visits with my father, and now I'm having to be barricaded in my room to stay safe.
20: That is the start of the craziest journey of our life.
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29: Got a high-profile murder on our hands. Do we have your attention now? Catch me if
26: you can. Our killer was also a sprinter.
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53: 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I'll hold them off.
0: Star Wars The Mandalorian and Grogu. 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Now playing in theaters.
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10: If you could correct anything about AI that you believe exists in the public's mind right now, that you think is misinformed, what would that be?
55: Well, I think, first of all, in terms of the approach to it, I would say that those of us who are building it need to be approaching it with sort of some humility around the amount we understand about these systems and what we think about the certainty of certain paths from here. I think the future is still to be written. I think there's going to be some incredible things that are going to happen, amazing things that are going to be incredibly beneficial for the world. But we each step... we find out new things. It's very new, this technology. It's progressing very fast. And we need to adapt quickly to any new things that we see. So I think, that's the number one thing. And then on top of that, I would say that for society in general, it's incumbent on the industry to show unequivocally the benefits. And I think there's not been enough of that so far.
10: What evidence have you seen of dramatic change, things that are so much better today because of AI?
55: Well, if you take AlphaFold, our big breakthrough in understanding the 3D structure of proteins, over 3 million scientists in the world make use of that now in all of their really important scientific research and medical research. So I think that, you know, there won't be a drug designed in the future that won't have made some use of AlphaFold looking into the future. So I think that's already an unbelievable benefit to the world. And that's just one example.
10: What's the single biggest thing that people are not taking advantage of with AI that they should be doing right now?
55: I always recommend to students, and when I give talks to universities, that they should lean into the tools and become kind of incredibly native with them. So I think there's so much value in what these tools can do already today. They'll kind of be like superpowered over the next 10 years in terms of whatever job they enter into, whatever career they enter into. I think making use of these tools will be able to make them 10 times more productive than the previous generation.
10: What do you tell students right now who are so nervous about where the world is? They hear the stories that jobs aren't going to be there for them because of AI, internships don't exist. They have no idea what to study in college. What would you tell them to study?
55: I would ignore all the noise around that and just be confident about your capabilities. So the next generation will own how this goes. And I would first of all say, still study the basic STEM subjects. Get really good at math and computer science and physics and all the normal subjects, because that will make you better at using whatever these tools become and understanding that better, just like my generation did with computers and the internet back in the day. It's another one of those big transitions. When that comes, there's always a lot of uncertainty, and I get the worries about that. But the best of the next generation will create incredible new opportunities, take advantage of the opportunities that are going to come with any type of disruption like this.
10: What kind of human skills are most important?
55: First of all, getting really natively good with the tools and understanding what they can do for you and how to incorporate that into your workflow. And I think that's going to become more important with the agentic era. And then I think it's going to be things like creativity, having taste, bringing sort of what I would call the soul to a product or a design or a feature. I think those are the kinds of things that are going to differentiate what people output or what other people want beyond just the underlying technology.
10: And where does that soul come from in your view?
55: I think it comes from human ingenuity and our experience and intuition. So I often say in science, for example, what separates the great scientists from the good scientists is not their technical ability. If you're a professional scientist, you're already technically really able. It's actually creativity and having a kind of great taste, sometimes we call it, for what's the right question, what's the right hypothesis, what's the real sort of meaningful experiment that needs to be done. And for now, that's all going to be needed to be driven by the human component of all of these technologies.
10: What's the question we're not asking right now about AI that we should be?
55: I think we should be asking ourselves, what is this kind of future society and how the world works, including the economy? How should that work? I think all of the top people in the various fields need to pay, you know, really take that seriously. When I talk to economists, I'm not sure they're really taking this seriously, what change is coming down the road, to social scientists, to philosophers, about how should we adapt society to these enormous impactful transformations that are coming down the road.
10: How do you answer that question? When you look out 5 years from now, what does it look like?
55: Well, what I'd like to see is the benefits of this spread across the world. I'd like to see the latest systems deployed after serious amounts of testing, and that they're secure and they're safe. And we understand what the guardrails around there, and that those guardrails are robust around the technologies, especially as they get more powerful. And then I want to see incredible new breakthroughs in science and medicine and energy and all these types of fields, where I think AI is going, along with, you know, as this amazing tool, is going to allow experts to make probably 50 years worth of advances in five.
10: 50 years worth of advances in five. Mm-hmm. And why? How does that work?
55: Well, it's basically accelerating the pace of discoveries by finding patterns in data, finding correlations between connections between different subjects, and just allowing the human scientists and experts to get on top of so much more information so they can ask the right questions and set the right problems to crack.
10: I talked earlier about the fact that you were a chess prodigy. How did you learn chess?
55: I think I was 4 years old, so I don't really remember, but apparently I saw my dad and my uncle play, and they don't play very well, but apparently I asked to play, and after a couple of weeks I was beating them, so they took me to the chess clubs and I started winning there, and it sort of took off from there.
10: Do you see a four-year-old like you in the future learning from AI to do what you did with dad and your uncle?
55: I think not necessarily learning from AI, but I think a kid like me who grew up with computers and programming, I can't wait to see what an equivalent kid like that would do today, growing up with all these amazing AI tools and expanding what they're capable of doing. I think the next generation is going to come up with amazing things.
10: So how do we make sure that in everybody's hands, people don't do the wrong things with it, especially when that's becoming more and more easy to do?
55: Yeah, so that's one of the worries, is to make sure, of course, you want all the people who are going to do good things with it to be able to access it widely, things like open source and so on. We open sourced AlphaFold. You know, everyone in the scientific community can make use of the structures that we predicted. But as they think systems get more powerful, we do have to work out how can we build robust enough guardrails. They can't be removed by a bad actor once you deploy it. And that's a very difficult challenge, you know, cybersecurity challenge that we're all the leading labs are working on.
10: If I came to you and said, Sir Demis, what do I study in college, given everything you know about AI and the world you are building? What do you tell me?
55: I would say still study the basic core STEM subjects of maths and physics and computer science and biology. I think all of those things, those foundations will still be critical in the AI era. And what's more, I think a lot of the big advances will come by applying AI and combining it with one of the other subjects, whether that's creative arts to biology. I think that's where in the next 10 years, all of the most amazing advances are going to come from.
10: So you're saying don't give up on the humanities either, if that's your interest.
55: I think maybe the humanities are going to be more important than ever because of charting out what should happen in the next era for humanity.
10: Is there anything at this point that keeps you up at night?
55: I don't sleep very much given the amount of work I have to do, but yeah, you know, all these things worry me. Both, of course, I'm on the one hand unbelievably excited with the potential of where we are now with things, and we're trying to cure diseases with AI through isomorphic labs. We're on the cusp of all of those amazing things. But also I worry a lot about the downsides and making sure, you know, can we mitigate that for society?
10: And when you wrestle with those topics, are you talking to a human or AI?
55: I'm mostly thinking about it to myself in quiet moments of reflection and talking with my friends.
10: So you're not asking Gemini yet?
55: Not yet, but maybe in the future.
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31: 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The Mandalorian and Grogu is the first Star Wars film since 2019, and it's now playing in theaters everywhere. 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
24: Never touch the button.
32: ABC News, I'm Dave Packer. Reports of dozens of shots fired near the White House this evening. Reporters on the North Lawn told to sprint into the press briefing room. ABC senior White House correspondent Selena Wang was outside preparing for a live shot.
34: So we were actually taping, getting ready for world news from the White House North Lawn when suddenly we heard what sounded like gunshots near the White House, dozens of them. We immediately got down, that we heard yelling for us to evacuate into the White House briefing room.
32: A lockdown at the White House has been lifted. President Trump was in the building at the time, spending the holiday weekend in Washington. As a major chemical leak in Orange County, California is threatening to create an environmental disaster or even a massive explosion, more than 50,000 people have been asked to evacuate the area. Officials attempting to prevent a chemical tank explosion, which could morph into a massive fireball, and that could trigger a chain reaction. They're trying to cool that tank, but temperatures have been rising. This is ABC News.
35: And then it will be his turn.
31: And meeting new characters, including the Star Wars debut of Sigourney Weaver.
36: This isn't about revenge. It's about preventing another war.
24: What are you waiting for?

0: At the world premiere, all eyes were on Grogu as he stepped onto the red carpet. The droids were decked out in bow ties for the occasion, while the cast and crew also arrived in style to celebrate seeing Star Wars back in cinemas.
1: Everything about this felt bigger, you know, which wasn't a surprise. If you love movies on the big screen, then you'll love this movie.
2: So satisfying, with so much heart and humor, but it's also incredible action.
0: This world premiere was at the historic Chinese Theater, where the original Star Wars had its Hollywood premiere in 1977. And it was a full circle moment for The Mandalorian and Grogu director Jon Favreau, as he explained inside the theater.
3: And I sat by my dad's side 49 years ago watching Star Wars the first time, and tonight I'm getting to sit next to my dad and watch this movie.
0: Joining me now, The Mandalorian and Grogu. Mando, it's been a while, but so great to see you again.
4: I've been searching for you for many parsecs.
0: I love that you and Grogu have become quite the team.
4: Wherever I go, he goes.
0: Grogu, where you go are a lot of dangerous places. Were you ever worried that you might get hurt doing some of these stunts? Well, that sounds like a lot of confidence. Did you get that from Mando? Very good. I think this sounds like a movie that you see on the big screen with a big bucket of popcorn. Is that right?
4: This is the way.
0: Grogu has been a scene stealer since day one, but it's still The Mandalorian who gets top billing, and one of Hollywood's biggest stars, Pedro Pascal, is the man underneath that famous helmet. What do you love most about The Mandalorian that made you want to do it from the very beginning?
1: My earliest memories of going to the movies as a kid is Star Wars. I was born in 75, so there was a re-release of Star Wars before The Empire Strikes Back because I saw it in the movie theater. Obi-Wan Kenobi was decapitated by Darth Vader in my very, very, very early childhood. And getting tickets to Return of the Jedi was probably like, you know, it's just a day I'll never forget.
0: I love that The Mandalorian just seems fearless. I'd like to be fearless. I'm not. What are you afraid of?
1: Oh, gosh. There's so much that I'm afraid of, and I can really relate to what you're saying. There's some intense fantasy fulfillment when you see The Mandalorian fighting his way through a cantina and giving his life to protect his child, Grogu, and also to do what's right, you know, and to fight for good.
4: You good?
1: What I can relate to, which is his fear, is losing Grogu, who he loves. Or Grogu, whom he loves, in any kind of danger. And, you know, my friends, my family, I think what I fear most is people that I love enduring pain and not being able to protect them from it.
4: I'll be right behind you. Go! Go!
0: If you're just starting your Star Wars journey and this is the film you pick, you don't need to know a darn thing. This is easy to understand. And I love that I get to tell my viewers that.
1: Jon Favreau has been brilliant about creating an experience that if you love Star Wars, there's so much in there for you to experience in the context of which, you know, you can have with all of the Star Wars storytelling that we've had from the beginning up until now. But it's also that kind of experience that I had when I saw my first Bond movie, of which I hadn't seen any of the other ones. I didn't know who James Bond was, and I was, you know, owned by Moonraker as a kid and just like on a ride that I didn't want to get off. And so I love that that this can be that for people.
4: Impressive.
0: You may be thinking, I didn't watch all of The Mandalorian, or I watched the show, but I don't remember everything. Well, the filmmakers promise that that's not going to matter. But just for fun, here's a recap of all three seasons of the show in just 60 seconds.
5: After the fall of the Empire, a Mandalorian bounty hunter is hired to capture a mysterious child, but chooses instead to protect him.
4: Stop touching things.
5: Mando discovers the child's powerful connection to the Force and seeks help from Grief Karga. The sinister Moff Gideon closes in, and Mando must remove his helmet, breaking Mandalorian creed. He escapes using his new jetpack and proves keeping Grogu safe is now his top priority. In Season 2, Mando searches for surviving Jedi, crossing paths with Star Wars favorites Ahsoka Tano, Bo-Katan Kreese, and Boba Fett. In the darkest moment, a new hope.
6: A Jedi.
5: Luke Skywalker heroically returns to save Grogu and begin his training. Season 3 explores Mandalorian culture as Mando and Bo-Katan fight to reclaim their destroyed homeworld. Grogu's origin is explored, revealing he was rescued from the deadly purge of Jedi, Order 66. After one final showdown with Moff Gideon, Mando officially adopts Grogu as his apprentice and his son.
7: This is the way.
8: Up next,
9: we're protecting everything the Rebellion fought for.
8: Sigourney Weaver on joining Star Wars and cementing her place in Hollywood history. And director Jon Favreau on living out a childhood dream.
10: It's like playing with a big Star Wars toy set sometimes.
8: Plus, a look inside the Star Wars prop warehouse and the Baby Yoda boom. From toys to parades, even a trip to space, Grogu has done it all.
11: Is this hard to talk about?
12: Yeah.
13: Seattle ground, about to take off. It's going to be crazy. I did a kind of a bad thing.
14: So you hijacked the plane?
13: Yeah.
15: He hasn't flown an airplane before.
16: How did he get that plane in the airplane? How did no one know?
13: Hey, you think this thing can do a barrel roll?
17: Trying to figure out how to use the autopilot first.
13: Boring.
18: He's going upside down. Holy.
19: Can we cut the cameras?
13: This is probably like jail time for life, huh?
20: Is there anything about Pat Summitt fans would not know?
21: This is where my basketball career started.
22: Hard to believe in.
23: I had to work a lot harder. I had a lot more responsibility.
24: She could coach any team.
25: Pat put it out there that women can do whatever they want to do. She was such a radical. She saw beyond basketball.
24: How do you beat Pat Summitt? You don't.
26: What else do you need in your life?
27: Just more time.
28: She's on fire.
29: You want to know what I've been doing for the last 4 years? I was in a cult, man.
30: Who am I?
31: Nature Boy.
32: Nature Boy.
33: You know this is not how life's supposed to be.
34: Where Nature Boy is, that's where I'll find my truth.
35: I am your Messiah.
36: Bow to me.
37: What in the world is going on here?
38: Something was screaming at me, no, but I ignored it. There was brainwashing, mind manipulation. He was king, he was God.
39: Ah, SWAT team.
40: And don't shoot God.
38: You had to be destroyed.

0: creative fairy tale loving child ever?
1: Well, I must say I always had my nose in a book. And fairy tales, I always was fascinated by. And I still continued to read them, you know, Italian folk tales. And, you know, there are lots of wonderful tales. And I think when the tales come from the old world, they also have a lot of truth in them. And I feel like George Lucas, part of what inspired him to create Star Wars was that he loved those classic stories.
0: Why do you love Colonel Ward? Because I know you do.
1: I do love Colonel Ward. You know, I'm a great admirer of women in the armed services, because for years when I was growing up, there'd be this crazy dialogue about, oh, well, women can't serve in combat. They'll fall apart. They'll panic. You know, you can't trust them in a crisis, when, of course, a woman's life is almost crisis after crisis. So to see how excellent they are in all the different branches of the armed services all over the world, I was very proud to play a woman like that. And I, you know, Colonel Ward came up with the rebellion. She's a fellow rebel with Princess Leia. And so that's the generation. So also because of the strong women in Star Wars, it was such a great thing to bring Colonel Ward to life.
0: Your hands and footprints. C-3PO is there. R2-D2 is there. They're all at the Chinese theater. You now join them. But it's for a career 50 plus years. It's not just for this movie.
1: It was a very emotional moment for me because my father grew up in L.A. and he would have been in high school in the roaring 20s when Grauman's first started to do these handprints and footprints. So my dad, even though he's no longer with us, would really understand what it means for his showbiz daughter to join this incredible pantheon of everyone from the Marx Brothers to Burns and Allen to, you know, Sophia Loren and Audrey Hepburn. I'm really glad it happened to me when I have been doing this for 50 years. I'm not sure I would embrace it in the same way if it had happened younger. I can really appreciate it now. You know, if you're going to end up on your knees on Hollywood Boulevard, this is by far the best scenario.
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13: The child could change the fate of the galaxy.
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17: The Mandalorian will die tomorrow.
18: 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I'll hold them off.
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0: I get

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3: 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You can freak kids out.
4: The young, and then the young. Protect the old. This is the way.
5: Jon Favreau is the visionary behind The Mandalorian and Grogu. He created the characters and their Disney Plus series. He's also a writer, director, and producer of this new theatrical adventure.
6: I love that your father took you to the original Star Wars in 1977, and your father was by your side for the premiere of this movie.
7: It was really something to be in the Chinese theater where Star Wars first was introduced to the public 49 years ago to the month in May. And to remember seeing it for the first time, I, of course, was an East Coaster, but my dad brought me. And to have my dad to be, even though it's been that many years, he still could come out and travel to see this and be there by my side and enjoy the film was, it was humbling. Star Wars was one of the first big cinematic experiences I remember, and falling in love with visual effects and that kind of mythic storytelling and everything George created, and cinema through the eyes of that movie as an entry point into learning about other cinema, because those were all influences on George. So it was a big moment.
6: How much of the kid in you directed this movie?
7: When you're working on Star Wars, and I've been working on Star Wars movies and shows now for 8 years, for me to linger with a particular world and character, set of characters, is because I'm getting a lot out of it. I love the partnership with the people I've been working with. I love the world. I love the audience is so curious about what you're doing. They're so perceptive and smart. It's also the kid in you is what you still remember how you felt when you were watching Star Wars. I remember how I felt seeing the first shot of the first film. I remember what it felt like when I visited JJ's set of The Force Awakens when I was visiting in Europe, and just how cool it was to see the spaceships and just see the sets and the costumes, the lightsabers, the Millennium Falcon. And as people visit the set or come to it, there's something magical about this world that George created. It's like playing with a big Star Wars toy set sometimes.
6: Similar Star Wars themes here, but unusual battles with creatures we haven't seen. And scary.
7: It's a scary one. You know, it definitely is like, it's rated PG-13. You know your kids. I saw some 10-year-olds hanging in there. They were having a good time. But I think it is. And by the way, Star Wars was scary for me. And that's part of the tradition of what, it's a scary world. The stakes are high, but the characters are heroic, pure of heart. I think that it fits the same mythic structure. Of course, George set the bar really high, but we could tell stories that at least honor that world that he created.
8: Are you scared? You should be.
5: More now on this incredible set for The Mandalorian and Grogu. Clearly, with a film this ambitious, you need a set to match. Does this bar look familiar? You saw in the trailer, it's where Colonel Ward, played by Sigourney Weaver, meets with the Mandalorian and Grogu. A hangout for New Republic pilots and officers, you'll see this set used several times in the movie. While it clearly has unique Star Wars touches, it has many elements of a normal, real-life bar.
9: That's what makes it sort of Star Wars special, because we try to ground Star Wars design in real-world reality. And then we just tweak it a little bit.
5: Doug Chang has been doing production design for Star Wars since Episode I, The Phantom Menace, directed by George Lucas.
9: George created such a rich tapestry that there's many pieces to it. And I love the idea of exploring all the different avenues. Like, the Mandalorian Grogu is a perfect example of where we push the boundaries of design, anchoring in classic Star Wars design, but then also pushing it and offering something new.
5: We saw many examples of the extraordinary work done by the production design team in the prop warehouse here. From large, elaborate set pieces to delicate but detailed miniatures, everything is intricately designed. All the droids and creatures of different shapes and sizes, helmets and weapons, and so much more. Here's a model of a baby hut that was hand-painted by Jon Favreau himself. And here's me, living out my own Star Wars fantasy. I always wanted to do this. Some of the props here are from past Star Wars projects, but many are from The Mandalorian and Grogu. We won't give you any spoilers here, but look carefully. Some of the items you'll be seeing again on the big screen. Star Wars is a global phenomenon, and the Mandalorian and Grogu team has been celebrating with fans all over the world.
2: Bienvenidos al panel de Star Wars, The Mandalorian, and Grogu!
5: Jon Favreau and Pedro Pascal made a special appearance at the CCXP convention in Mexico City. Then, Jon traveled to Madrid to attend a special footage screening with some costumed friends. In Berlin, Jon, Pedro, and Sigourney Weaver spent Star Wars Day, May the 4th, signing autographs and taking part in a stunt along the Spree River. Then, in Paris, more autographs and lots of selfies with the fans. And on to London for even more, along with a great team photo where Grogu once again stole the show.
10: Oh, arigato.
11: Beautiful.
5: The final stop of the global tour, Tokyo, where Pedro and Jon were gifted custom Japanese umbrellas. There was even a little one for Grogu, of course.
12: Star Wars, Mandalorian and Grogu.
13: Wareno Michi.
14: 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How the whole galaxy fell in love with Grogu.
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25: All you gotta do is go, what's up?
26: What's that?
25: Go practice. Yeah.
27: Yes. Do not ask me how much longer.
28: How much longer, mamacita?
29: Bambi?
30: What do we do?
31: The wrong egg.
32: No more sad sack. Full on fun sack.
33: That's what I'm talking about.
34: All right, where's my LGBTQ? Where are you? Thank you very much. Thanks for coming out. And also coming to the show. Hey! Hey! Shut up! I'm pissed off so often lately, you guys, I swear. Because I'm a grown-ass woman in America, and I'm paying attention! If I had known we were headed toward the Handmaid's Tale, and I was going to be wearing that big red cape, I wouldn't have cut out carbs.
35: ABC News Live.
36: Because the news never stops.
37: Grogu and I can feel each other's thoughts.
38: Grogu?
37: Yes. That's his name.
5: That was the bombshell moment in season 2 of The Mandalorian when Grogu's name was first revealed. Until then, he was known simply as the child. Although many fans mistakenly believed him to be Baby Yoda.
38: Wait, they said 50 years old.
39: Species age differently. Perhaps it could live many centuries.
5: The Mandalorian first premiered in November of 2019 with the original launch of Disney Plus. A month later, the first toys of The Child were released for Christmas. An animatronic version was named Toy of the Year. Even Star Wars creator George Lucas had to try one. Grogu was a sensation. Newborns were being dressed as him in the maternity ward. There were even cats that looked like him. Music star Lizzo went as Grogu for Halloween and then knighted him when she guest starred in season 3.
40: You are now a knight of the Ancient Order of Independent Regencies.
5: Over the years, we've seen firefighters posing with Grogu on the Western wildfire lines, Grogu visiting the New York Stock Exchange, and even on a real space adventure. Yes, that's Grogu floating around in the SpaceX Dragon spaceship.
0: The Force is strong with this new addition to the Macy's Thanksgiving Day Parade.
5: Grogu's also been a Macy's parade balloon, appeared in Fortnite, and posed with fans at Disney parks.
1: Who's more cute, Baby Yoda or me?
2: Baby Yoda.
5: This year, he even made his Oscars debut, but host Conan O'Brien pointing out even Grogu can't quite do everything.
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4: Clap, Grogu, clap! Clap! Clap!
5: How can you not love Grogu? See him for the first time on the big screen in Star Wars The Mandalorian and Grogu in theaters now. Thanks for watching, and we'll see you next time on the red carpet.
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0: Brighten your morning.
3: I'm George, how are you?
0: And the day ahead.
4: Security video captures a little girl running around by herself, clutching a pillow.
5: Hair is just sticking up on my arms. It's giving me chills.
6: So we have this little girl in a parking lot, a little three-year-old, and she has blood all over her feet.
7: That's your mommy's car? Where's mommy? There's blood on the front seat of the car. Are you hurting, sweetheart?
4: The car belongs to a woman named Lintel Washington.
8: Everybody was concerned, certainly for this teacher of the year that just vanished.
9: It's just a huge area to cover.
10: Pretty remote, too.
9: Very remote.
11: Lintel did not have any luck with men. 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
12: From ABC News, I'm Dave Packer. The Secret Service says that one person is dead after a shooting.